0: a liar and I hate, or Brian is stupid, and he wrote it 8 times, like up and down the chalkboard, 3 different categories.
1: Like Bart Simpson?
0: Yeah.
2: Exactly.
0: Yeah.
2: Mm-hmm.
0: And then left it there for Brian to see. And then Lasker sees it before Brian does and goes, as much as I like Dan, this is a little weird. Like,
2: oh, yeah. Lasker's not unusual.
0: Well, no, but I'm just saying, when you guys,
1: yeah, when that's your proving point, when he calls you out,
0: yeah,
1: that's
0: yeah.
1: a problem,
0: when
1: hacker.
0: The most unusual, you know, guy that's been arrested 16
1: we'll call him
0: times. If when he calls you out, Dan, you, I mean, that's saying
3: that's
0: something.
3: That's a little weird, Dan.
2: I left him a little note with big letters.
0: Dan, can you stop leaving people notes, please?
1: Okay. Stop hacking.
3: Did you leave Gene a note?
1: He was going to leave Gene. I wouldn't leave Gene a note other than I love you, Gene.
0: Yeah, Dan, like, what is your
1: glad
0: problem?
1: You're in my corner.
0: Why are you so cocky lately? What?
2: Is that bad? Love me, is that bad? It's not bad. Come on, it's not bad. It's...
0: None of us feel like we need to poke another guy. Why do you feel? Why are you so pokey? Why are you so pokey?
2: Oh, I don't get poked at all by you guys. No one pokes Dan.
0: Not that much.
2: Oh,
0: not that much.
1: Okay. You become angry, Dan.
0: You've become angry, Dan.
2: And I'm not angry, Dan, at all.
0: Oh yes, you have.
2: Not at all.
1: You're a hacker. You're a poker, and you're an angry Dan.
0: He's a dirty hacker.
1: Dirty hacker.
0: A dirty poker.
1: Dirty hacker.
4: Stand. Yeah. You can't.
0: I mean, you're taking hacks at your brother, bro.
2: I forgot my meta glasses today. I'm sorry.
1: Oh my lord, Bubba. That was funny, but I'm gonna kick him right in his.
0: I mean, we're hiring Jimmy Clevis to beat
3: Jimmy.
0: The hell out of
3: I need your help,
0: Jimmy. When Jimmy comes in for Botox today, and he beats the hell out of you. Steve paid the bill. I'm telling
1: Grab
0: you that
1: Dan's
0: right
1: ear
0: now.
1: Hard today, please.
0: Yeah. Jim, come in. Jimmy Clevis, come in for a procedure and then get Dan in a rear naked choke. Jay will pay $1,000.
1: Just make him
4: intimidate
1: see stars.
4: Jury member.
0: Just choke Dan out.
1: Don't you know make him all the way. Just like these stars.
0: Yeah.
4: During an active trial, but now we can just attack them and air their dirty laundry of a private citizen for the world to consume. Because why? We feel like we're entitled to drag their name through the mud because you didn't like how they were going to deliberate. You didn't like what they wanted.
0: Now listen,
1: we're going to know his name in 4 days,
0: yeah.
1: Unless the judge.
3: No, the name's already been said.
0: Yeah.
3: I mean,
2: has his name been said?
4: But
1: this
4: by
1: the court,
4: insane.
1: Unless he protects it.
3: Yeah.
4: Ryan, and actually, NBC 10 Boston should be embarrassed because this is why people are losing faith in our mainstream media.
2: True.
4: Because it's become.
0: Well, I mean, I think it's their right to report. And just like Jay said, they left it as, you know, well, we have to wait for the jury form to come back before we could really, you know, drill this thing down. But they gave you all the bad stuff the guy had ever done first. For the first 2 minutes and 40 seconds, they showed you how much of a piece of shiz he is, and he did this and that. And then the last 10 seconds, they're like, well, you know, but the bottom line is it's all going to come down to how you filled out the form. That's what
1: exactly.
0: But, you know, earlier on, he's a piece of shiz, and he's pawned on rent, and he has a TRO, yeah. And a one time or
1: that's
0: another.
1: That's not the headline.
0: He got arrested for a domestic violence, but that got dropped, though.
2: But let me just clarify this, Jay. From procedurally, the defense and the prosecution both saw his responses to that form.
1: Who in chat is telling you to read this?
2: No one's saying this, Jay. It has nothing to do with chat. I'm asking you a question.
1: Looking at the screen. Let me hear it.
2: Not look at this. I'm looking at 100 things at once, dude. I'm trying to ask you a question with your expertise.
1: To get him upset, Bubba?
2: And again, don't restrain Dan. Don't restrain Dan.
0: Well, anyway,
1: I said restrain.
0: Hold on.
1: Good. Take
0: Dan,
1: your hack at me.
0: Dan.
2: I'm not taking
0: Dan,
2: a hack. I'm asking
0: Dan,
2: for clarification.
0: Dan, you're in a full-blown battle with yourself here, buddy. You're asking and answering questions. You're acting like you're Jay. You're acting like yourself. You're acting like chat. I mean, Dan, what are you on? My Lord, we need a toxicology report immediately.
3: I feel bad for your first patient today.
0: I feel bad for your whole, anybody that has
1: it. Children, his dog. I feel bad for everyone.
0: I feel bad for Jennifer. I feel bad for Steven. I feel bad for Krista. I feel bad for the kids. I feel bad for everybody.
1: He's fighting with himself right now.
2: We're making conjectures on things that are nonsensical. And the point I'm trying to make is, Jay.
1: Hack.
0: Go ahead.
2: I don't have to make a point. I'm actually trying to make a real clarification here.
0: Okay, let's
2: so
0: get a
2: if you guys could let me speak and spit out a sentence, I'd love that, please.
0: Well, now, what's stopping you, bro?
2: Okay, well, y'all interrupted me.
1: No, you're stopping yourself. So, come on now. Get up, spit it out.
2: The point I'm trying to make, Jay, is.
0: Hey, Dan. What point are you making, buddy?
1: Spit it out.
2: Both the defense and the prosecution got that form.
0: Yeah.
1: Right.
2: And both the defense and the prosecution, likely, if they had any kind of expertise and competence did their own background checks on all those guys.
1: Right.
2: Mm-hmm. So the defense attorney.

0: attorney that sat up there in front of the judge and said you weren't emphatic enough about telling the jurors to go back and reevaluate this case, at that point, he has the form and he has his background check. And if the guy lied on his form, he would have brought it up at that point when he was trying to get that juror disqualified. He's a judge. Not only can this guy not understand reasonable doubt, but he lied on his jury form. If he didn't do that, then the guy didn't fill out that form, because he would have had that ammunition to disqualify the juror that didn't agree with what he wanted him to agree with, right?
1: That would have been the basis of the motion for disqualification, which
2: right. We can get very philosophical if absolutely. You choose to. The jury verdict says not guilty.
3: Yes, sir.
2: It doesn't say innocent.
4: Sorry, I had to put that part in there.
0: So, but again,
1: not,
0: it would be gross incompetence.
1: Me, Dan. What I'm saying, we're having an adamant agreement.
0: Right.
1: I'm saying is, if this was
4: like
1: all
4: that,
1: true.
4: Put that one down. Adamant agreement.
5: That's a good one. That is a good one.
1: The defense lawyer would have maybe picked this guy, like I said earlier.
0: Right.
1: And if this had actually happened and there was evidence that it was a lie, he certainly would have been arguing that to the judge when he was in say, judge, go back and instruct him on reasonable doubt. By the way, this guy lied. That's right. What we would have heard it.
0: Exactly.
1: We would have heard
0: right.
1: this.
0: And he didn't say that.
1: Back then.
4: Because.
1: And so.
0: Which is
4: because
0: why this guy probably didn't misfill out his jury questionnaire.
1: You're just assuming.
4: Because
1: maybe.
4: Hold on. Because
1: we don't know.
4: Quite frankly, Dan is right. The fact that, you know, Kevin Bulldog Reddington really didn't much didn't get by him, including trying to use the American Civil Liberties Disability Act, meaning that you cannot properly judge his client because she's disabled and in a wheelchair. Like he basically left no stone unturned on a possible pellet issue.
1: Right.
4: And what Dan is saying is, if something was so egregious where a juror filled out a form incorrectly, not identifying that they've done what this guy supposedly has done, that the Bulldog would have gotten it a long time ago.
1: Yep.
4: So the Bulldog, it probably doesn't exist because not a lot got by the Bulldog.
0: Right. And that's what I'm saying.
4: And the Bulldog would have done called this out, you know, a week ago, saying, listen, we cannot accept this because this guy filled it out wrong. He's a liar. He's a dirty liar.
1: He'd be on the news this morning if that were, I believe, if there was evidence that this guy lied on the jury form,
4: they'd be on it.
1: Then Reddington would be up this morning and been doing news, you know, pieces all day. All day long. Good Morning America, CNN, everyone.
4: Michael Strahan, Gail King, he would have been on the album. I'm telling you right
1: even
4: now.
1: Even after this report now.
0: It's a
1: we
0: red
1: don't
0: herring.
1: Hear him afterwards.
0: It's
1: Dan,
0: a red
1: you know what
0: herring. We haven't heard it because it's not true. The guy filled out his form accurately. Otherwise, like I said, the defense attorney would have brought it up in his appeal to the judge.
4: The Bulldog would have brought it up.
0: Yep, Bulldog would have brought it up because the Bulldog's not incompetent.
4: No. Jay even said, man, you know, as much as you don't like the Bulldog, he's pretty sharp. Like, Bulldog is an old, he said, he's
1: salty
4: an
1: old dog.
4: Salty old dog. Not a lot's getting by him.
6: A hack. It's becoming political bias at this point. It's actually embarrassing. And the fact that this dude decided he was going to out this juror in some sort of...
4: I'm really pulling for the juror at this point. I'm really pulling for him and the fact that I hope he filled it out correctly.
1: I do too.
4: They knew about it. And this was just an absolute dropping of the ball from all parties. From the state, from the defense, from everybody. And this is everybody needs to take equal blame. And no, everybody needs to leave this dude alone. He did not fill it out erroneously. And so far... there for that he's done nothing wrong, and you have targeted him. He'd be lawyering up with Jay and Greg and rest of the
1: this shows you how a lawyer can really make a difference.
4: Yeah,
1: because the prosecution was like a wet towel.
7: Well, Jay can
1: they were very uninspiring, and Kevin Reddington did such a good job that there were women on the jury, which again this may be a ground for a mistrial, were saying if I was ever in trouble I would want him to defend me. But you've seen it yourself how a lawyer can have an effect on a jury, and that guy, I believe, single-handedly sold that defense in a way that was really hard for these women not to believe. And he did a great job as a defense lawyer. I don't agree with the defense, but he did a hell of a job as a lawyer.
4: Yeah, to raise reasonable doubt. And that's all he needed to do.
7: Jay, could the juror sue, obviously, the lawyer and the juror, like the other jury people that have come out and said that he was a black man?
4: Probably based on who has said what, right, Jay?
1: I mean, it's against one of those things, water out of a rock. You know, yeah, maybe he could try to sue him, but what's he going to get from him?
7: What about the lawyer, though, who said it was the male? He, you know, said
1: I didn't hear him say the black male.
7: No,
1: he
7: said black male, but he said he, and there's only three men on there, so that narrows it down.
1: That's, you can probably get by that.
7: Mm.
1: I don't know. I personally thought he said some things out in front of the courthouse that, you know, were sanctionable.
4: Targeted.
1: You know, she deserved that acquittal. Well, there wasn't an acquittal. What are you talking about?
4: They robbed her.
1: Yeah, they robbed her of that acquittal. Yeah. And, you know, he did. You know, I think there was a lot of inappropriate advocating happening outside the courtroom every day of the trial. But the camera the judge let him work the cameras.
4: Yeah.
1: The judge never, you know, it wasn't like the Trump trial where it was gag ordered. You know, you can't come out and talk about anything. Just let him come out and say anything you wanted to say every day, all day. And there was no repercussions for it. So I think that's a little bit of the problem, is that there a lot of these women are getting their information directly from Reddington's mouth, and they're not getting any of the actual sources of it. So
4: when we return, I mean, you remember the butt sniffer?
7: Yeah,
4: he got his day in court, but before getting his day in court, they already arrested him for sniffing more asses.
7: Jesus.
4: While he was on pay, like on parole or, you know, on bail or something. So the guy's such a serial ass sniffer that why he's, you know, being given a court date for ass sniffing, he re-sniffed. Yeah.
1: Wow. What a sick man.
4: We'll do that next.
3: Mission accomplished. Sure. Another segment failed. More of the Bubba the Love Sponge show after this.

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7: 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And Lemmy, you got a couple questions to ask for me today to see if we can, about the pricing gimmick and
8: yes.
7: What have you. Maybe we could get some type of resolve on that. This is the butt sniffer that we covered last week, and this guy goes around and sniffs women's asses.
8: It's a little weird.
7: Like, is he trying to smell for, or is he really trying to smell your ass, or is he trying to smell something else that might be down there? I don't know.
9: Is it all women?
7: Yeah, it's all women. Yes.
8: No, at least that.
10: Registered sex offender known as the serial butt sniffer is due in court later this morning for a parole violation.
7: Hey, what are you in for? Well, I robbed a 7-Eleven. What are you in for? Well, I defrauded the bank out of a couple $100,000 on a identity gimmick. What are you in for? I sniff ass. Oh, really? Yeah.
9: You too?
7: No. No. Nobody ever gets put in prison for sniffing ass, you weirdo. Man.
10: Oh. Herring, 39-year-old Kalise Crouch.
7: And he couldn't even stop sniffing ass when he was on parole for sniffing ass. I mean, that's a real degenerate, right?
8: For sure.
7: That'd be like if you're on parole or bail or something for DUI, and you got a hearing like in 3 weeks for your initial DUI deal, and you get another DUI while you're on the bail for a DUI.
9: Not
7: like you're
9: good.
7: A complete degenerate at that point.
10: Crowder was recently arrested again after security cameras showed him allegedly crouching down in the aisle of a Glendale store to smell women's shoppers. He was arrested twice in 2 months last summer for doing the same thing.
7: So hold on now. He's like a four-time and you're still not out butt sniffer. So He got arrested twice last year. Now twice this year. What is the guy walking the streets for?
9: When it's California.
7: True.
9: That's why.
7: Yeah, true.
10: Crowder has a history of similar offenses in Glendale and Burbank dating back to 2021.
7: Yes, I mean, this guy is a bona fide ass sniffer, and we can't seem to throw the book at any ass sniffing, at least in California. I cannot wrap my head around these Gen X parents. You know, everything that your kid becomes or learns while under your roof has been either allowed or not allowed or learned or not learned on your watch. You and your, significant other, whether you're together or 50-50 custody or whatever the hell your situation is, as a mom or a dad, as a parent, your kids do things while under your roof that you either have taught them or not taught them, including like doing really bad stuff. Because there's no, there's no downside to them acting up within your home because you just let them do anything they want. So now they can go on an eighth grade. I have a son. Jay, you have a son and a daughter. Dan has a son and a daughter. Steve has a son and a daughter. Lummy, you got a son. I can never under any circumstances. Jimmy Clevis has a son and a daughter. That. An eighth grader that was being reared by all of the people that I just mentioned as great parents, and your eighth grade son would go on a field trip and rape.
8: What?
7: And rape a fellow male student.
8: What?
7: With anally with a flute.
8: What?
7: Yeah.
8: Oh my God, I hadn't even heard this one.
7: Listen to this.
9: Disturbing case of alleged sexual assault by eighth graders.
7: And again, if you got an eighth grader and they're doing this sort of thing, it's not something they just wake up one day and go like, oh, I want to rape a fellow student with a flute.
8: Well, where's the supervision for the school, too? How do you get anal raped by a flute with a student on a field trip?
7: I don't know.
9: Police in Costa Rica telling Nate News Now they were not...
7: Costa Rica?
8: They're on one of those missions. Yeah. They're on a mission.
9: They send the eighth grade over to go into the same color shirt in the airport, and they go into the community
7: and try to like give him some help and
9: Costa Rica telling Nate News Now they were not aware of sexual assault allegations involving individuals from Las Vegas last year. Now we're working to find out whether the other students in that police report are facing charges in the juvenile system. For now, we know Vaughn Griffith is being charged as an adult. Police say Griffith...
7: Man, it's pretty... I mean, if you're in eighth grade and they're bumping you up to adult, that means you did some really bad stuff. Because,
9: Griffith and three other eighth graders at the Alexander Dawson School took part in a brutal sexual assault against another male student while on a field trip.
7: Can you imagine in eighth grade? I tried to think about when I was in eighth grade with Larry Plummer and my boys. Like, you know, we were just like we were trying to snap brawl stack, and like we were trying to grab girls' butts.
8: We were trying to play spin the bottle. We weren't trying to put like hide the flute.
7: No, we were trying to like, you know what? Jesus. Like if you're on the fan bus and the, you know, like a lot of times in seventh and eighth grade, your mom and dad would drop you off at the school on a Friday night, and then if the varsity football team had a game that was out of town, you'd load up on this bus and they'd take you to the game and it'd be like $5 and you'd get into the game. But it was just more of an ass grabbing fest, you know, because there's nothing else to do. You're not going to sit at home and because back then there was no sitting at home and doing nothing. Mm-mm. You know, if you could have sit at home and play video games and be on the internet. Look, I mean, of course,
8: kids don't know how to be bored now.
7: But back then we had to get on a bus, then drive like 45 minutes to an hour to another school. But when we were on the bus, it was all about, and this is the furthest that you could go, is that maybe you'd get a make out with a girl. You get a make out a little bit with her, and maybe she would, maybe you could maybe get a boob grab. Like, just maybe a boob grab. That's it.
8: That went away with cameras about 20 years ago.
7: Yeah, but you could get, then you go back during the game, you'd be sitting there, hey, Larry, guess what? What? I made out with such and such, and... grabbed her boob. Whoa, for real? Yeah. Yeah, I'm going to see if I can get her to give me a flyby on my corduroys on the way home. Just innocent little fun. That's it. We weren't saying, hey, Larry, you and I are both big guys. We're playing the football team. Let's grab Matt Snodgrass, who was a little guy in our class, and hold him down and then see this here flute? Make it disappear. Now, yeah. Let's do it.
11: That sounds like a great plan.
7: Larry would be like, what are you? Retarded?
11: Yeah,
7: We're not doing that.
8: He would call you a sick F and stop hanging out with you. That would be the end of your friendship with Larry Plummer.
7: And by the
8: Plummer.
7: Time you got back on that, your whole bus would know that you proposed that,
8: right.
7: And you'd be the bad guy. Be like, man, don't talk to Bubba Clem. He wanted to do such and such with this flute to Matt Snodgrass.
8: Nope.
7: Man, Bubba Clem, you sicko. Yeah, and then you'd be a sicko, and everybody would ostracize you, and you would just be that guy.
9: To Costa Rica last April.
7: And can you imagine coming home? So, Bubba, what happened? Well, I got in trouble, Dad. You got in trouble? Yeah, I think they're going to be calling you up on Monday, maybe having to come down to the school to talk about what I did on the school bus. What did you do, Bubba? Well, me and Larry, we took this here flute and we bent Matt Snodgrass over, held him down, and then, did him with the flute right in the... Bop you double top yop.
11: Oh, this kid screwed. There's video. They videoed it too.
7: What? Oh, yeah. And
8: let's
7: you know
8: see the
7: what?
8: Rest
7: and,
8: of the
7: and Dad, I videotaped it. My dad.
8: Brilliant.
7: My dad might kill me.
8: Yep.
7: Just for in fear of having to live in small Warsaw, Indiana, knowing his son was a flute raper. I mean, you know, my mom and dad would be looked differently in our community if their son had raped a man with a flute.
8: If it was in Massachusetts, I'd just say he had a psychotic episode.
7: Yeah, he was insane.
8: He was on medicines. He was on ADHD meds and didn't know what he was doing when he stuck that flute up that kid's
9: mouth. Vaughn recorded it. This case, the topic of tonight's 8 News. Police say Vaughn recorded it.
7: What? that.
9: This case, the topic of tonight's 8 News Now investigation.
12: I mean, there's no getting, defense. There's no defense. Is that you on the tape? Jay, doesn't sometimes in your various court cases, you can just hit play and let it all play out, and you go, ladies and gentlemen of the jury, I don't know if I can lay it out any better than the truth, and let me just hit play, and you go ahead and watch it, and if you need me to rewind it a few times, but just take notes as to what happened here of these however many people, but like, wasn't one of your great, with the motorcycle, with the boxer's son, that, you pretty much just had to hit play on that. Didn't you?
8: I've had few cases like that, and you know, one where I was in it for 2 years. They were hiding a dash cam, and I finally got the dash cam, and was able to find out that the guy who was in a long, straight 40-foot trailer went around the cars in front of him and cut directly in front of my car. And so, yeah, that was like Matlock moment. Hit play. I said, I'm not going to do anything except for hit play.
12: Right.
8: That's what I'm going to do.
12: Ladies and gentlemen, Jerry, I'm Jay Diaco, better known as the Spitting Cobra. And sometimes I got to put on a real big, elaborate defense. But in this case, ladies, I'm just going to hit play.
8: Let you guys figure it out.
12: I would be remiss if I tried to tell anything more than what's on this particular tape right here.
9: Hit play.
8: That's right.
11: Jay, does it matter? Or what's worse, I guess, is because they can't charge him with sexual assault because it was in Costa Rica, so now they're getting him for child porn.
12: Okay, whatever.
11: So is that worse?
12: However they need to get you.
8: I think that's pretty bad, too.
12: Now, does he get tried in America, or does he get tried in Costa Rica?
11: So he's getting tried in Vegas for the child porn, and it looks like there is an investigation in Costa Rica. I
12: mean, does Costa Rica even have anybody to arrest you?
8: Yeah.
12: They can?
8: Oh, yeah.
12: Right, right.
9: Topic of tonight's 8 News
8: Now
9: investigators.
8: And if they can make an example about an American, they will.
9: Joe.
13: At the end of the video, police said that they heard one boy say something about this being a sexual, and then another boy finishing by saying assault, which I think is, again, we haven't seen the video.
12: And let's not forget, man, they've already bumped it up from, you know, eighth grader to adult. So that's how bad it is.
13: That's what police are saying. It's pretty chilling.
9: 8 News Now investigators Vanessa Murphy and Kyle Payne discuss all of that and all that went into their reporting on our 8 News Now investigators streaming channel. That episode airing tonight at 7 o'clock, 7 p.m. Watch that episode again at 7 on our streaming channel. 8 News Now Vegas, available for download on Apple TV, Roku.
12: I got to break it down. Let me show you how this all went. This very egregious thing, this eighth grader that's done, you know, sexually assaulted another one and then videotaped it. They both said, man, they're going to go to prison for a long time. Well, you never know. Out in woke-ass Vegas, maybe they're going to be like, well, you know, it's in today's day and age, you never know what type of judge or prosecuting attorney or whoever you might get. They'll be like, well, you know, he's a kid and you don't want to send him to prison because he's a kid. So let's let him off on some, you know, whatever. Some misdemeanor type deal. Let him spend like, you know, 3 months in juvenile camp. Then
8: we don't want
12: okay.
8: to ruin the kid's life. Meanwhile, the kid who got ass raped by the flute is going to be screwed forever.
12: Exactly. Nobody cares about that guy. Please.
8: There's no more. We don't care about victims anymore in this
12: society.
8: We need
12: to be like Turkey. So this guy was wanted in Turkey, the country Turkey, for like theft, and he was sentenced to 3 years in prison. So like it was locked in, you're a dirty scumbag, you did some thievery, you are to report to prison for 3 years. 3 years. Well, before he reported to, this is what the guy looks like right here. And before he reported to Turkey, to prison within Turkey, he decided to turn into this.
8: Wow.
12: And so this dude, which I gotta tell you,
8: it's a dramatic difference.
12: I gotta tell you, in the world of transitioning, this dude...
8: Is there facial surgery involved in that?
12: I don't know.
8: Look like the same jawline.
12: Yeah, well, it is.
8: Wow.
12: And so he was able to live, I think, 8 years as a woman. And so this dude right here lived 8 years as this chick. And I don't know if they got some intel or what have you. Now, this person right here, which is really him, even traveled abroad using, like, I think his identical, like, his sister's passport or something like that. So he had made it through. You know, within the passport world, I think they're pretty extensive on kind of checking you, aren't they?
8: Well, now it's facial recognition. You don't even pull your passport anymore. They look at me, and I go to a camera, I show my face, and then they look at me, and they give me a thumbs up, and you walk through.
12: And then Dan appears on the screen.
8: Hey, Jay, I told you. Exactly. They're going to pull you aside, Mr. Diaco, Dr. Dan. I'm like, no, wrong Diaco.
12: Mr. Dark, do we have some questions? No, that's for my brother, okay?
8: You got
12: the wrong one, okay? Right. I'm the calm, cool one. He's unhinged. So you guys probably want to talk to him, not me. So anyway, Lummy, this is what I love more than anything. They finally caught up with this dude.
11: Yeah.
12: Who was pulling off life as a woman for 8 years. And you know what they said? Listen, before we get you for this crime, you got to go do 3 years in a male prison. And then we'll trump you up on these charges, which is aiding and abetting and, you know, all those deals. But they're making him report to a male prison. Now, if this thing right here reports to a male prison.
8: A Turkish male prison.
12: You don't think that this one's going to.
11: Yeah, good luck with that one.
12: I mean, you know, you got some big deal. Like, listen, man, I have to be gay for this day and do other things, but this is the best that could ever happen. I can just close my eyes and think I'm with a chick. When you turn around, just look at me with that hot female face while I'm doing things. Otherwise, I got to have you look down and bite your pillow because I don't want to see what your man face looks like. I got to just close my eyes and hope that I'm, you know, I got some hot chicken in my thoughts. But in this case, turn your head around because I want to look at that beautiful woman face while I'm doing what I'm doing. Because I want to think that I'm with a woman. You'd have to protect this person in prison, would you not? But thank God Turkey's not like America, because America would be like, well, you know, I know technically that he is.
8: He'd be at the woman's prison in California.
12: Yeah, well, but yeah. You know, he really doesn't want to be And so they, him, shim, wants to be a girl. And that's why him, shim, her, whatever, shmer, has lived as a woman for 8 years. And she's so beautiful and she's so innocent. And we're going to let her serve her 3 years of prison in a woman's facility.
8: And we're going to pay for transition surgery.
12: And we're going to, and you know what? She hasn't completed her journey yet. But after the 3 years here in California prison, which equals out to about 7 months with gain time, we're going to have provided the surgery for Shim. And then she, he, him, Shim, her, it, whatever, will be fully a woman. And that's what we do here in California. We even let kids not tell their parents. And we will,
8: prefer that.
12: We start the transitioning process a lot of times behind parents' back and the kids lying to the parent, but we know the truth. And so we let the kid transition without the mom and dad knowing. Listen, little Johnny in fourth grade, don't tell your mom and dad that you want to have gender reassignment surgery. We'll just do it. Let you go through hormone therapy and talk to a therapist as to why Jimmy wants to be Jenny. And, you know, your parents will be the last to know. And when you, like, I can't even fathom living
8: it's in even California. A step further.
12: Living in California's got to be a bizarro world.
8: There's no doubt, because it's even a step further, because they even have a law that prevents teachers from telling parents. It's a law that says you cannot tell a parent if a child's transitioning.
12: Yeah, I know.
8: I mean, and so there's been women that have said that it goes against their moral fiber as a religious person to withhold information from the parents. There's been all kinds of problems with that law, but it's actually against the law to report to a parent that a child is having gender dysphoria issues in California.
11: Wow.
12: Well, speaking of California, there's a new law. California Democrats just killed a bill that would have barred registered sex offenders from having public office.
8: Well, why?
12: I don't. So if you're in California, you can go be the mayor or the congressman or the senator or whatever highest level of political office you can achieve while being a registered sex offender. Yes. Out there in bizarro world.
14: Democrats here at the state capitol are divided over whether people convicted of sex.
12: Divided.
14: Crimes should be allowed to run for public office. But with today's action, people who are registered sex offenders or people who have been convicted of serious child sex crimes can still run for city council, school board.
12: Yeah. Hold on. Like, you want a person that's been convicted of child sex predator, you know, molestation, whatever.
8: They can't go near a school. You're on a, you're on an offenders list in Florida.
12: Yeah, you can't go within 1,000 feet of the school, but the state of California wants you to be able to be a board member,
8: right,
12: of how we, you know, govern our children and how we educate them while being a registered sex offender.
14: Or the state legislature here in California. So the
12: what a bunch of whacks.
14: Bill killed today, AB 2753, would block anyone that has been registered as a sex offender from
12: and
14: running.
12: By the way, they killed this bill. This was a great
8: it's
12: bill.
8: Crazy.
12: You're going to block anybody who has been a registered sex offender from running for public office. Duh.
8: Does anyone have a problem with that?
12: No.
8: I mean,
12: and if you do, we need to check your hard drive, you weirdo.
11: So only one person voted yes. It was a Republican out of San Diego.
14: California has a three tiered sex offender registration system. Tier one is up to 10 years on the list. Tier two is 20 years. And tier three is for life. The chairman of the Senate Elections Committee, Democratic State Senator.
12: I could never live out there.
14: Nope. Scott Wiener was worried.
12: Hold on, Scott who? Scott Wiener. Listen.
14: Democratic State Senator Scott Wiener was worried about casting a wide net and would only pass this bill.
12: You should worry about castration, not casting of the wild net. Let's cut these people's, you know, genitalia off.
14: If it only applied to sex offenders in Tier 3. The lawmaker who wrote.
12: So, hold on. You could be sentenced to up to 20 years on a sexual offender list, and that's level 1 and 2. 10 years for 1, 2 years for 20. Level 2, and you're going to be able to be on the school board or be the state senator or the mayor or
14: this bill. Assemblymember Esmeralda Soria refused to take that amendment, and the bill died in essentially a tie vote. Here's what Soria had to say after.
15: Extremely disappointed, and I feel like I'm still trying to process what we just, you know, saw come out of Senate Elections Committee. But I think the fight still continues. You know, I made a promise to my community that we would try to make sure that what happened earlier in this year when Mr. Rene Campos decided to announce that he was going to run for office.
12: So this woman, this lovely Democrat, she actually was trying to push the bill.
8: Yes.
12: She happens to be one of the clear-thinking ones. Leave it for the woman Asian to be the clear thinker.
15: A registered sex offender, that we wouldn't see that type of things happening in our community. And so we'll continue, you know, this fight here in Sacramento to make sure.
12: To make sure that the people that run for office are not, you know, sexual
8: convicted
12: offenders.
8: Convicted child predictors.
12: Yeah.
8: That's what we're talking about.
12: And if
8: convicted
12: been,
8: child
12: and
8: predators.
12: And here's the deal, you know, one to 20 years is okay.
11: Yeah, but Jay, they're saying they're trying to protect the people that might have fallen in the Romeo and Juliet kind
12: all
11: of
12: right,
11: situation.
12: All right, then take each individual case.
8: Sexually minor attracted adults.
12: So, hold on.
8: Call them pedophiles.
12: Lummy, here's the deal. That represents about maybe 5% of the total people convicted of said crime.
11: Yes.
12: And so that's enough for you to be able to individually take these particular crimes, analyze them through a different lens. And if it was 21-year-old guy on spring break hooked up with a 17-year-old chick who had a fake ID in a bar, and you know, which is technically illegal, but yep, under the Romeo Juliet, you know, law, so to speak, you know, I think you can be up to 24 years old. You can be 24 years old. I think that's the oldest that you can be on the Romeo and Juliet. And it's not uncommon for a guy that's a senior in college to be at a spring break event, and you have a, you know, senior in high school that's got a, you know, illegal ID, and you're at a nightclub on spring break. You hook up with her. It's all consensual until her little friends the next morning say, oh my God, you hooked up with him? You little slut. And then she starts getting, you know, I gave out some ass remorse, and she calls the cops and says, I was raped. It was all consensual. He was 23. She was 17 with a fake ID. That's the pure definition of Romeo and Juliet. And that guy's life is ruined unless he can get a Romeo and Juliet gimmick. And all too often, guys don't. So for those that have been convicted of those deals, I think you can carve out those and say, okay, if you guys want to run for office, you can, because you're on the Romeo and Juliet kicker. Meanwhile, the rest of you 95%, you know, sickos, sorry. Not happening.
8: This
12: right?
8: is just consistent with the whole Clancy thing.
12: Yeah.
8: Let's not care about the children who were preyed against. Let's care about the pedophile.
12: Yeah.
8: And let's not call him a pedophile. Let's call him a minor attracted adult. And let's give him the same benefits that we'd give anyone who's normal. And let's not vilify people that touch children. Convicted pedophiles in Florida, we shame them.
12: Hold on.
8: Have a list of people. If you're a John, there's a list for you. If you're a pedophile, there's a list for you. So that's where you belong.
12: California ruled as such, potentially let child molesters ought to become government officials, but not in Florida. We found out that Palm Beach County Clerk Michael Caruso was just most recently was part of a child trafficking, child porn, some kind of deal. The governor stepped in immediately, stripped all of his powers away, and I think they hauled him away to jail. That's in Palm Beach County. I'll do it next.
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6: So, California, they potentially might let you be, in a major political office if you are a sexual, registered sexual offender up to 20 years. Not in Florida.
7: County Clerk of Courts has been arrested, as you
6: mentioned. So, this is the Palm Beach County Clerk of Courts. This is the guy that runs, like, the clerk of the court,
8: Runs the courthouse.
6: Yeah, you run the courthouse. He's the clerk of all records to do with anything legal or civil or liens or just everything.
8: Serious position.
6: Yeah, very, very, very powerful.
8: Mm-hmm.
6: Very serious.
7: Mentioned that all according to Florida Attorney General James Uthmeyer, and saying that arrest was only possible due to substantial assistance from the Florida Department of Law Enforcement, even adding in the statement that saying being in the position of public trust provides no shield from accountability. Just a short time ago, we've been able to obtain his mugshot. Let's show you who we're talking about here. Mike Caruso, 67-year-old Caruso of Riviera Beach, was...
6: So listen, this is what he did.
7: Immediately suspended from office by Governor Ron DeSantis. The governor saying he is prohibited from performing any official act or function and prohibited from receiving any pay. The exact charges include 5 felony counts of kidnapping, 2 counts of lewd and lascivious molestation, luring or enticing a child, and child abuse involving mental injury.
6: I think he went on vacation with, like, some family members and did, like, some bad stuff to the cousins or something.
7: Now, we've obtained the arrest warrant for Caruso that states a relative of his under the age of 12 years old.
6: On a cruise. They were on a cruise. They were on a family cruise. Yes.
7: Revealed that Caruso engaged in sexual activity with him on 2 separate occasions. Once around the time of Thanksgiving in 2024, and another time during a family cruise in August of 2020.
6: So he molested some family members in Thanksgiving, and then they went on a family cruise, and he touched them again.
7: 25.
8: And that makes me so damn angry.
6: Yeah.
8: These kind of people, man. But you know what? We need them on our school board.
6: Yeah, put them on the school board. Yeah,
8: that'd
6: absolutely.
8: Be awesome.
6: And then finally, Chicago's like our top 5, or very much a lot of our audience comes from Chicago.
9: It is our top 5.
6: It's one of our top 5 cities,
9: yes.
6: New York and Chicago, Tampa.
9: New York number 3.
6: Yeah. So, man, you guys cannot put this monster back in office. Chicago's mayor, Brandon Johnson, ended months of speculation that he's going for 4 more years. Are you all ready for only immigrants to have any type of say-so in the city of Chicago? And they're allowed to kill people, and I am going to safeguard them from ICE, and basically I hate white people?
10: Here, Chicago! Are you all ready to make sure that Chicago stays on the path to be the safest, most affordable...
6: most murderous.
10: Safest. Are you with me, Chicago?
8: Most affordable.
10: To be the safest, most affordable big city in America. Are you with me, Chicago?
6: Yeah, we are. But unfortunately, that's not going to be anything that you can get done, buddy.
10: Chicago stays on the path to be the safest, most affordable big city in America. Are you with me, Chicago?
6: I'd vote for Caleb Williams. Right?
9: Yeah.
6: Please.
9: Anyone else.
6: Man, I was going to play this, but I don't have time. And it might just be too much. This dad who's having a custody dispute in family law. I feel for Gina and the people that have to deal family law, Jay. You know,
8: like he was having a psychotic episode.
6: He was. Mm. He was. And thank God, I think he offed himself. But he, at one point, has the kid, the 7-year-old kid,
8: Jesus,
6: that's in the background, and he keeps saying, you're going to heaven today. He's going to kill her. And you're going to go to heaven today. And she says, Daddy, I don't want to go to heaven. I'm not ready to go to heaven, please. And he's on the phone with 911, and he's, like, threatening to do really bad things. And you can hear her in the background saying, Daddy, please, I don't want to go to heaven. Daddy, please. And I'll play it tomorrow, but I'm going to play it for you privately, because, like, I want to make sure that this is a news story that, was broadcast, I just want to make sure that it's not too much and we could potentially get a strike or something for it. A community standard strike, because it's pretty bad.
9: Oof.
6: But she, by the way, here's the good thing. He didn't harm her.
8: Mm-hmm.
6: He harmed himself. The great police, there was great police work and negotiation that happened, and she was okay. So I think you could maybe play it under the fact that that's what happened. I don't know, I probably need to play it for you privately.
9: Yeah.
6: And don't be afraid to tell me no. Like, you know, like the way Jay sometimes tells Dan, no. You know, like it's uncomfortable, you don't want to say it, but you got to, you know, for in fear of doing more damage. Me and Dan are somewhat alike. We both sometimes get unhinged and don't want, and our handlers and loved ones won't tell us no. You know, so please let me, you and Macho Man, form your best. I'm going to play it for you privately. It's so sad.
9: Oh,
6: like, I'm glad that the guy ate lead and did himself in, because what you just, and she's never going to be able to recover from that.
8: That's the truth, Bubba. Yeah, she saw her father threaten to kill her and then blow his head off in front of her.
6: Yes.
8: Not a good day.
6: No. Poor. I mean, my Lord. So let me, I'm going to play it for you privately, all right?
9: All right, thank you, Ashley.
6: Jay, thank you for coming in today, my friend.
8: My pleasure.
6: It's refreshing to get you. Sorry about the little dust-up with your brother, my
8: no
6: Lord.
8: No, it's just another day in my life.
6: Just another moment with your great brother, right?
8: I love him.

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0: I feel like Baker Mayfield and my helmet's not working. I'm getting the plays about with 5 seconds left.
1: Oh, I thought you crapped your pants.
0: Well, yeah, that or I fumbled the microphone. Oh, my God. I don't think it was a good... By the way, the Bubba the Love Sponge Show, Monday, September 14th, the Monday after opening weekend in the NFL, which I think every man, you know, for the most part, was probably riveted to the TV yesterday, watching games that you normally wouldn't... Like, I normally wouldn't watch Cleveland at Jacksonville. I just wouldn't. Like, I don't have any, like, you know... I don't like either team. I'm not going to watch them. You know, I only like watching teams I kind of like. Like, I made sure that I was right there for the Bucks-Bengals game. I flipped over occasionally to the Pittsburgh-Atlanta game to see my boy Aaron Rodgers. Looks like he's still got it a little bit.
2: He sure does.
0: Right?
2: Yeah.
0: And so I watched. I opened up on the 1 o'clock with my NFL ticket on, so I had the Bucks on the local channel. Then I flipped over to the Gimmick and had the Pittsburgh, Atlanta, and then what else? Chicago Panthers. Yeah, and that was touch and go for a little bit until I don't know. All of a sudden it was 31-31. I was looking at. I flipped over to the Bucks game, and then next thing I know, I was flipping over to the back to the Panthers game to try to get a little update, hoping the Panthers would beat the Bears, because the Packers are my favorite team, so I naturally let me pull against NFC Central guy. You know,
2: of course.
0: NFC North. I'm always pulling against them. And all of a sudden, the Bears are whipping Carolina's ass, and the Bucks, they had a chance, man.
1: Yeah.
0: They had a chance.
1: They blew a couple chances.
2: Yeah,
1: it was disgusting.
2: Yeah, in the first quarter with their fumbles.
0: And Wirtz, who's normally all world, like 5-time in a row, like arguably recognized as one of the best left tackles in the league, Tristan Wirtz. And he got pancaked a couple times, didn't he?
2: Yeah, he sure did. I think that all goes back to the way they do preseason.
1: I agree. 100%, Lummy. These guys, get paid $50 million a year, but they can't play the preseason games, and they start the first game rusty, and they freaking suck. That was rust. That was rust on the quarterback, that was rust on the running back, that was rust on the entire offense, and they got to start playing these guys if they're paying them $50 million a year so that they can start and be ready. They were not ready. This whole team was unprepared for this game, and that's why they got their asses kicked. Bowles should get fired. Bowles, he sucks.
0: Bowles is a complete ass bucket. He's a complete ass from the way he dresses on the side of the side. Man, I've never known a head coach to gain that much weight.
1: And he's an asshole in person.
2: Is he?
1: He's not nice.
0: Yeah, well,
1: he's not nice. He's not a nice person.
0: He looks like he might.
1: He can go after himself.
0: It looks like he hates white people.
1: Right. He doesn't like white people. Doesn't at all. There was a track meet that he was at, that Danny was at. And I went up to him and said hi, and he blew me off like I was, you know, a fly. I said Diaco. He knew who I was. He didn't care.
0: Now he knows who your dad is.
1: He didn't care.
0: He was in the administration.
1: Right. Yeah.
0: While your dad was around. So anyway, you know,
1: floundering as a coach.
0: I don't know who's worse. Hold on. I don't know who's worse, him or Matt LaFleur.
2: Oh, boy.
0: My God. Can the Packers, let's not forget, they lost 5 in a row last year, all of which they had leads at halftimes, including the huge meltdown for the wild card game where they were up like, what, 25 on Chicago going into the fourth or something like
2: that? Yes, yeah.
0: So the Packers, like, I don't know if Matt LaFleur at halftime, he says, okay, listen, guys, we need to completely abandon everything that we're doing in the first half that's working, and we need to try some conservative new stuff for the second half. Okay, guys, let's not worry about what got us 22 points on the board. Let's not go to that. Because in the first half, the Packers were picking up the blitzes. They were dumping it out quick. You know, did you hear that the Minnesota Vikings blitz 90% of the time? So if you got a team that's blitzing 86 to 90% of the time, just have those quick hitters. Just those take one step back to get your feet about yourself and zing it to like a tight end just with a quick little slant or whatever, right? You got three receivers that can just do like quick 1 yard and slant ends. That I don't know if that's defensible. I don't.
2: No, not really.
0: Because hold on, let me just because the guy can't get, you know, I think the closest a cornerback can get to a wide receiver might be 4 yards. Like, you know, like 1 yard off the ball for the offense, another yard off the ball for the defense. And so like 3 or 4 yards is the closest that you could play a guy as a corner, right?
2: Yeah.
0: Well, you naturally have that inside position, don't you? If you're that many feet ahead of the person, if you're headed to the middle.
2: Yeah, no, that's true.
0: You know, like, just dump it. Just dump it off.
2: The Vikings rallied around after that cheap shot that the Packers did to the Vikings quarterback.
0: Listen, the Packers get 12 penalties, and Minnesota gets 3. Meanwhile, you know, Jordan Love was hit like 18 times after throwing the ball, but the Packers get 2, like, illegal hits on the here's the deal. Where did it start being that if you hit a guy with your shoulders, regardless of where you hit him, if you hit a guy with your shoulders, now that's targeting. If you take shoulders out of football, it's going to be arm tackling and a bunch of nonsense.
1: Well, like arm tackling is going to mean a bunch of bad shoulders.
0: Right.
1: And, you know, come on.
0: Did you see the two illegal on the quarterback roughing calls the Packers got?
1: Yeah, the one where the helmet came off?
0: Yeah, one where the helmet came off. With at that point,
1: that wasn't an illegal hit.
0: It was not an illegal hit.
1: It's just the helmet came off.
0: Well, not only that, but, you know, Kyler Murray was not sliding. He was running as a running back. At that point, I think, Lummy, some of the rules changed dramatically from if you've committed to the slide compared that you're trying to run and get extra yards and run as a running back. And then the Packers dude that hit the helmet, it was his shoulder pad. Completely his shoulder pad.
2: Yeah, but the referees, for some reason, treat the quarterback like they're, you know, it doesn't even matter if it's supposed to be in the rule that he changes to a running back. They keep it as that you can't hit him at all.
0: Well, I mean, listen, that's next, where they put flags on a quarterback and you can always pull his flag. Because you can't hit him.
1: Yeah, well, they may as well put a spin wheel on his head, too.
0: I mean, it's just ridiculous. We've gotten so soft, and it's like, and then, it's tough being a Packer fan right now, Lummy. I don't know if it's worse being a Packer fan right now or being a Bucks fan. I mean,
2: we're both a bunch of losers.
0: I mean, at least the Packers have some hope. The Bucks look like crap.
1: I just can't wait what happens when Shedeur Sanders comes in here and lights him up.
2: Well, he's got to play first.
1: Yeah.
0: Well, I know. Well, you know what? After Deshaun Watson's performance yesterday, I would absolutely, positively realize if I'm the new head coach of Cleveland, I'm in a rebuilding year, and I need to get the guy, because Deshaun Watson, I think we all will agree, after this year, he's done. I mean, his contract's over, and Cleveland is not going to re-sign him. Like, they hate him.
2: Yes, they do.
0: I mean, even the owner, Jimmy Haslett, or whatever the hell his name is, he said that his exact quote on Deshaun Watson was, it was a swing and miss. So when the owner of the team is saying that your quarterback that you paid $256 million guaranteed dollars for a 5-year deal that had officially 20, as of yesterday, 21 games in 5 years. And I think, I saw one report where they broke it down to $10 million a game he has made. In the games that he's played, they've paid him $10 million. And, you know, if you take what they've paid him divided by 21, it's like 10. I think they've paid him like 215 of the 200. I think he's got $44 million left for this year.
2: Jeez.
0: But they converted a lot of that to bonus money, so they were able to get a little cap relief. But you know, I mean, I would bet anything that I own right now that the Cleveland Browns will not re-sign Deshaun Watson to another deal.
1: Right? What if he lights it up and has like a 13-5 year or 13-4 year?
0: Did you watch the game yesterday?
1: No.
0: He's not gonna.
2: Yeah, he forgot to light it up in the first game.
0: He doesn't know. He's a complete ass bucket. So if you know he's gone, which he is, then why would, and you know it, so at that point we're rebuilding.
1: So who would you rather have as your quarterback? Deshaun Watson, Aaron Rodgers, or Baker Mayfield?
3: Aaron Rodgers.
0: Aaron Rodgers.
1: Of those three?
0: Yeah. But hold on. If I was Cleveland's head coach, today quarterback one for film session or whatever, walkthroughs or stretching or whatever they do today would be Shador Sanders. That's exactly who I would go with. Because we're rebuilding, right?
2: Yes.
0: So, yeah, please.
1: They're not going to sit a $50 million a year quarterback.
0: I don't know.
2: No, that's the problem right now.
1: You can't.
2: That's what
1: you
2: can't do.
1: Can't do it.
0: Oh, let me.
1: The guy that you pay like $50 a week to,

0: But yeah. It was completely off the chain. Completely just unhinged. At least that's what I remember.
1: Yeah. No, it was definitely unhinged. I mean, with just, Lasker and Bobby Lindfest.
2: Do you got blanks in your memory? You got like spots that you're not really sure about?
0: Yeah. Well, no.
2: It's kind of a good thing.
0: Yes and no. I don't think I remember at all, but what I do remember, which I think is quite a bit, is it was just completely unhinged, and I was cutting on everybody, and
1: whew. Well, and Bobby slow fast.
0: Admittedly, I had got a little tuned up. Me and Creatine Travis, we kind of pre-gamed a little bit.
2: He's fun when he's a little pre-gamed.
0: Yeah, I got him pre-gamed, and we were in our own little world, and I will tell you, Lemmy, it's a little bit... Now, I wouldn't say evasive, but it's a little bit weird having Bubba 199 at where I live.
2: I can see intrusive. That. Is that the word you're looking for?
0: It's
2: just too much into your personal life?
0: No, not really, because people only accessed, first of all, the little log cabin isn't that big. It's got an upstairs, a living room, a kitchen, and, a spare.
2: You talking about the main house?
0: Yeah, the main house. The main house is not that big. It's not very big at all. And so that almost everybody just kind of accessed, the kitchen and then the living room.
2: Those rooms are huge.
0: Well, yeah, they are, and you can accommodate a lot of people.
2: Yeah,
0: but
2: it's not like you live in a trailer. I mean, rooms that you have are large.
0: But outside, it's really equipped. We got a gazebo, an outdoor TV, and a pool. And a couple big tables with umbrellas, and outside's also real cool.
2: People get in the pool?
0: But it started, a Buck and his wife, and Red and his wife. I think there was like six total, like three couples in the pool.
1: Yes, yeah, there so, was.
0: Yeah, so hard telling what type of, it might be floating around in there. here's the real thing, Lummy, is that somebody left their plate of food on their rather than to clean it up, and I don't know who it was, but somebody left a plate of food on the kitchen dinner table, like the
1: your dinner table.
0: Well, yeah, my dinner table, but just not really a formal dinner table. It's appropriate for the decor, and so, but it's I think there's what is there six? There's six seats there, right? Yeah, three. Three, no, there's four seats there, Lummy. Four seats. And then there's two seats at the bar, kind of at the stove type stove, the kind of raised bar area where the stove is. The middle island. So there's two chairs in the middle island and then four on the little dinner table. And I guess because it started raining very, very hard, everybody migrated. In the perfect world, I wanted everybody to eat outside. You know what I'm saying? Like,
1: makes sense.
0: I wanted everybody to be out because I got trash containers and, just whatever. It's just a better thing. Well, somebody left a plate of food. Now, let's not forget we had baked beans, hot dogs, hamburgers. Buck and his wife brought these cool bundt cakes from North Carolina. Did you have a couple? Did you have any of those, Lummy?
1: No, I didn't.
0: And then corn on the cob. So corn on the cob, baked beans, hot dogs, and cheeseburger/hamburgers. It wasn't really fancy or nothing, but it was like a standard cookout. And Big Red, oh my God, he completely nailed it. That takes a lot of planning to feed 30 people, I mean, to feed 30 people, that's a lot of planning. And, I think Red got here like at 4:30 to start cooking and getting things ready. So somebody left a plate of food at the dinner table and Bella snarfed it down.
1: Oh,
0: because
1: boy.
0: So Bella, and I'm talking beans and hamburger and hot dogs and corns on the cobs. The reason why I know this is because on Saturday morning, she's laying beside me, and she starts, how you can just tell when your dog's getting ready to throw up?
1: Yeah. You're like,
2: oh, man.
0: And the poor dog, which is, very potty trained in this, never has accidents in the house, and will come get you and kind of bark at you a little bit when they want to go outside, you know, is looking at you like, you know, help me. Try, so you try to

0: get the dog outside, what you try to do because you think there's a puke coming. Well, you know, none of us ever make it to the outside. Like, you get about halfway there, and I don't mean, I think the success rate of trying to take your dog out to puke, if your dog's even cool enough to give you the Iggy, because some dogs will don't even give you the Iggy. They'll just go,
1: right there.
0: Right there.
1: One burp, and it's gone.
0: You're like, hey, Sparky, I do it. It's like, and they have like this guttural type moment. Well, Bella was trying to puke up a corn cob.
1: Oh, my God. You're lucky that she puked it up.
0: No, I'm... Dan, there's been some drama at my house over the weekend because of the Bubba 199. Somebody left a plate of food there. So I'm just telling you, so all day Saturday, I'm chasing around a puking dog.
1: Did you get the corn cob?
0: Well, Merch Crick's taken her out three times. We usually just let her out back and she does her business, but we're trying to monitor her poop. And she did poop out a corn cob yesterday.
1: Oh, thank God. Oh, God.
0: Yeah.
1: Do you imagine?
0: No.
1: But you know, no. Hold on.
0: Just imagine how much it would tear us up if we actually passed a corn cob. Dan, it would tear you up.
1: Oh, it would tear me up.
0: Oh,
1: yeah.
0: My God. It's
1: maybe Lumby will get away with it, but not me.
0: Yeah.
1: Pity, Jay's friend, Pity with the red hair.
0: What a dick.
2: What a dick.
1: Yeah. he lost a dog to a corn cob.
2: What?
1: The dog ate a corn cob and didn't realize it and obstructed the bowel and killed it.
0: So anyway,
1: a corn cob can kill a dog.
0: Yeah, so listen to this.
1: It's a bowel obstruction.
0: So somebody left the food, and so she's still like real sick at her stomach, and kind of can't keep it. I'm giving her very little dog food, a lot of water, because I'm trying to get it all through her. I think it's all through her, but I'm telling you, the first puke, and I wish I would have had a scale. I bet you, and I'm pretty good at, you know, feeling weight, you know, kind of determining what something weighs. I think her first puke was 4 pounds.
1: Oh, God.
0: I mean, it was the size of it was like the size of a high school football.
1: Jesus.
0: Like that much puke, and it was beans.
1: She's obstructed.
0: Beans. And, well, the first puke was beans, hot dogs, hamburgers, and just loose corn. Okay? That's the first one. Then the second one comes a cob, like a quarter of a cob. And I'm like, and then Eric's like, oh, my God, we got to take her to the emergency room. You know, corn cobs can kill. Well, Dan, I think your story pretty much solidified.
2: Yeah.
1: No, she was right about that one. It's absolutely super dangerous.
0: I'm not taking this dog.
1: Was it a whole corn cob?
0: It was like, no, she had chewed it up.
1: But did it start off as a whole? It wasn't like one halves?
0: I don't know. There were halvesies. They were halvesies. Yeah.
1: Okay. When
0: they were cooked halvesies. So she bit I think she bit one in half. And one puked out and one pooped out. So, Merch Crick's like, oh my God, we need to take her to the hospital. She's going to have obstruction. And I'm reading. Of course, she gets on Google.
2: Of course. Well, that's what you do nowadays.
0: Yeah. And Google just gets you all fired up, man. Mm-hmm. It doesn't say, like, hey.
1: Rightfully so, though. It's a dangerous situation.
0: I know, but it can say, listen. If you got a big dog and you think he eats a small amount of corn cob, and if you're seeing it in his bowel, in his puke, he's obviously moving it, chances are you're going to be okay. No, no, no. That's not. You can't find that nowhere on Google. All you find is obstruction, death, take him to the vet immediately. Well, and all I think, Lemmy, is about it's going to cost me about $1,100 just to take that dog in there and for them to, like, look at it, give it some fluids, and then take some type of...
2: It was probably at minimum $1,500.
0: Yeah.
2: This was, for me, 7 years ago when my dog ate two chicken wings and I had to take it to the vet.
0: Yeah.
2: It cost me $1,500.
0: Meanwhile, did Turner just poop him out, or, like, did they have to go in there and...
2: No, they had to...
0: They had to go in there and take him out of his belly?
2: Yeah.
0: Dan, surgically, how do you do that?
1: Make a little incision and take it right out of the tummy.
0: Really?
1: Mm-hmm.
0: But you got to cut the tummy for that, right?
1: Mm-hmm.
0: Now, surgery. But will the tummy, do you stitch that, or does the tummy...
1: No, you got to stitch it. If you don't, it leaks, then you got a problem. Yeah, you got to stitch it nicely. Tight.
0: So anyway, I was not going... Yeah, I'm not. I'm like, listen, let's just take our chances. She's a big dog.
1: Pitty's dog was like 90 pounds.
0: Okay, well, yeah. You know,
1: you got lucky.
0: Bella's like 58. Wow. And so...
1: She that big?
0: Yeah, but she's just really in shape. I mean, I live vicariously through my dog, so as much of a fat ass as I'm going to be, at least my dog's going to be a bodybuilder. My dog is just like, she's got striations. Yeah.
2: Jacked.
0: And she's jacked. And I went, and Jimmy Cleavis, I got this from Jimmy Cleavis. I really did. You know how Jimmy is, how strict he is.
1: Not he puts his dogs on a treadmill, right?
0: No. Okay. So Jimmy Cleavis was like, if you want a thin dog, and a dog that's, you know, will always eat its food and not be finicky, then feed your dog as soon as you wake up exactly 8 ounces of food. You know, if your dog is over 50 pounds, remember at one time Jimmy had a bulldog?
1: Mm-hmm.
0: And so that was the most in shape, non-fat, badass bulldog, like it was jacked, it was just in shape. Well, Jimmy's like, I give the bulldog, you know, Jimmy wakes up like at 4:30, 5 o'clock. At 5 o'clock, he gets 8 ounces of food, and that's it. And then he'll get another 8 ounces tomorrow morning. And you just keep your dog like on a 1 cup, 8 ounce, you know, based on if your dog's over 50 pounds, Jimmy said 8 ounces. And so I give Bella 8 ounces. Now,
1: that's it all day?
0: She gets little treats.
1: She did dinner at the end of the day?
0: No.
1: That's it?
0: She gets 8 ounces at 4 o'clock in the morning.
1: It's going to starve her.
0: And then she gets treats all throughout the day and stuff like that. But yeah. So anyway,
1: she's like a POW. Jesus.
0: She's like, please, I'm being dog trafficked. Please.
1: Oh, my God,
0: dude. I just want 2 cups of food. Bow wow, yippee-yo, yippee-yay. I'm a 60-pound pit bull. Can I please get, like, 6 extra morsels, please, and a cracker?
1: Yeah, you're like the Miss America pageant. I mean, you're just, like, starving the poor girl.
0: Maybe I should give her a little bit more. I don't know.
1: 8 ounces? Well, Jesus, Jimmy, what's wrong with you?
0: The vet said she was in unbelievable shape.
1: Oh, yeah, because she's starving.
0: She's
1: in ketosis.
0: So anyway, I give her some Wegovy or whatever the hell.
1: Yeah, my dog's on Ozempic.
0: Yeah.
1: He gets a shot once a week. So, my dog got fat when he came back from the trainer, and I trimmed him back up in 2 weeks.
0: Oh, the trainer was overfeeding him?
1: Well, the training's based on treats, so he was eating like 4,000 treats a day.
0: He's like, man, if I can figure this out, I get stuffed. If I act stupid, I'm going to be hungry as hell.
1: It's like, look how well he's trained, but like she's feeding him a treat every 10 seconds.
0: We should do kids like that. Like, they starve you if you're stupid, right. But the smarter you are, I would be smart as hell if I was this fat.
1: It's the opposite now, though.
0: Yeah, it is. If you're dumb,
1: you tend to be fat and slow.
0: Yeah. If you're dumb, you're fat and slow, and if you're smart, you're nimble and quick, right? How many fat Val? You don't ever see a fat Valedictorian, right?
1: No, there was one. When Nick was a kid,
0: there
1: was a
0: really
1: smart fat.
0: There
1: kid.
0: Was one. There's. I can only tell you of like the. It's a Dan. I guarantee you the percentages are way, way, way low for fat Valedictorians.
1: Yeah.
0: The most smartest kids in the school are like real nimble and, you know, they're real because they have more structure and discipline. So they're probably more disciplined about eating food and what, you know, nutritional, you know, what it means, you know, to eat nutritious and the long term effects and the smart way to think of things. Or you can just be dumb and say, like, I don't care what type of ramifications that ho-ho and those Twinkies have and that Snickers. I'm going to tear the crap out of those things while I can.
1: Well, you know, success is impulse control, delayed gratification. You know, usually people that are heavy don't have those qualities.
0: Impulse control. Which one are they now?
1: Impulse control and delayed gratification.
0: Let me say, I'm just going to score it as a fat guy. What's the first one?
1: Impulse control.
0: I have no impulse control at all.
1: Delayed gratification.
0: What's that mean?
1: That means like you can put off a reward to work hard for it.
0: Oh, I can't.
1: So like, work out 2 years before you get muscular.
0: No, I'm like, man, I need to be muscular immediately, and I need to eat a lot and everything.
1: Well, you know, the other thing is that the valedictorians usually are, you know, they make their bed in the morning.
0: Yeah.
1: Fat people don't.
0: Yeah, I mean, please, you're making me feel worse about
1: myself.
0: Did you
1: make your bed as a kid?
0: No, as a kid I did. No, I didn't. I didn't. Nope. My mom did.
1: That's one of the most important things that kids should be made to do is make their bed.
0: No, and here's the thing.
1: My kids are bad about it, too. And I try.
0: My mom tried, but I did so many other things good. Like, I took out the trash, and every other day I'd come home, and my mom, I'd vacuum the whole house.
1: You had an affinity for your vacuum cleaner, but...
0: Well... We had two vacuums. We had the one that we lived in the home.
1: The good one and then like the really good one.
0: We had the one in home that I did not put my penis in, and then I had the one of my dad's who all it did was just pick up dirt and just like it was not. It was worn out to begin with. That's what made it so.
1: He's obsessed with vacuums. I don't understand. He's such a clean freak.
0: No, I'm not.
1: He keeps vacuuming. Mom, can I vacuum the garage again?
0: No, I didn't like vacuuming the house because we had this green shag carpet and
1: it was hard to drag it.
0: Well, yeah, and it was like
1: bogged down.
0: And then my mom liked it. Like if you know, like if you're mowing and you know how you stripe it, my mom always liked me to stripe the shag carpet, like put, you know, like stripes.
1: Right, like a baseball field?
0: Yeah, yeah. So she's like, hey, can you, and she called it cornrows. So she'd call me and she goes, can you do mom a favor? It'd be like 4 o'clock. She'd get home at 5. Or she'd get home about 5:15. And I get home like around 4. Can you do mom a favor, Bubba? What? Can you vacuum the whole house and can you leave those cornrows that mom likes? Like, yeah. And so literally, I wouldn't responsibly go do it right there where I had another hour and 15 minutes. I knew exactly when she came home and I fired that damn vacuum up about 37 seconds before she pulled in the house and just completely half-assed it. Didn't do it right. You know, didn't take any pride in it because whatever. I was too busy watching Speed Racer. Listen, you're screwing up my Speed Racer time. Back then, we only got like 6 channels, and Channel 32 out of Chicago played Speed Racer right at 4 o'clock. Yes.
1: And there he goes.
0: There it goes, Speed Racer.
1: I've always wanted a Speed Racer car.
0: Did they ever make a Speed Racer
1: car?
0: They
1: made a couple one-offs that are sort of like
0: the Batmobile was kind of like a Speed Racer car a little bit. But
1: yeah, with all the buttons and stuff. But the Speed Racer car was kind of like a classic 60s sports car. And
0: it kind of looked like a Plymouth Daytona or, you know, or something like. No.
1: It was like the original Testarossa with the big fairings on the fenders. You know what I mean? They're like, it's almost
0: remember,
1: like.
0: Remember, Speed Racer had a monkey called Chim Chim.
1: Which I loved.
0: Remember Chim Chim?
2: That's right.
0: Chim Chim would be wrenching on the car and everything. Yeah.
2: Well, Dr. Dan, for $20, you can own your own Speed Racer car.
0: Well, no.
1: $20. I'm talking about what you could drive, dude.
2: Oh,
0: did
2: okay.
0: They ever make a Speed Racer? You know, like,
1: yes, they
0: made, you know,
1: they did.
2: Did they?
0: Because
2: full size?
0: It was a
1: yes.
0: Cartoon. You know, unlike the Batmobile where it was a movie, you know, they actually had to have a Batmobile, a functioning car.
1: And the TV Batmobile was so stupid, too. I mean, the one that was the baddest ass was that one that looked like it had, like,
0: well, you're
1: arms
0: talking about,
1: out front holding the wheels.
0: No, hold on. You're talking about the movies, Batman.
1: Yeah.
0: We're talking about Batman when he was on just regular TV. And that corny ass car that they had, remember?
1: Yeah, that was silly with the siren.
0: But the ones that, like, you know, Michael Keaton drove for the movies,
1: yeah,
0: and
1: those
0: stuff
1: are
0: like
1: badass.
0: That. I think those were pretty badass.
1: Those were cool, yeah.
0: Now, were they ever. All of those are probably.
1: They made those.
0: Went through Barrett, you know, like Meekums and Barrett Jackson.
1: Yeah, they made those. Those were real. Some of those were real cars.
0: I know that there's a lot of people that have owned General Lees.
1: Well, they made a bunch of those.
0: And because they crashed up so many during the Dukes of Hazzard. Like, they go through like 2 or 3 an episode.
1: Yep.
0: And they got to be where they couldn't keep, you know, well, those. Was that a Dodge? That was a Dodge
1: Charger. Wasn't it?
0: Yeah, it was a Dodge
1: Charger. Or a Challenger?
0: Yeah. It was a Dodge Charger or Challenger, but it got to be, you know, they were becoming so valuable that the studios couldn't afford to really crash.
1: Oh, the prices started climbing?
0: No. So they started doctoring up lesser quality. Like when you'd see a scene of him flying over the river in the car in midair, you know, that they were going to obviously crash, they would sometimes like make doctor up like other cheaper cars to look like the General Lee. Ooh. And they would never give you like any definitive angles for, like, if the undercarriage of, like, you know, the undercarriage of like a Caprice is probably the same as the undercarriage of a Challenger or a Charger. Like, you know, you see a transmission, 4 wheels, and the drive shaft, like, you
1: right.
0: know,
1: spinning slowly,
0: right, through
1: but
0: the
1: they
0: air.
1: Jump that thing every week.
0: Oh, yeah. Yeah.
1: Those are, every single one. Week, they did some kind of jump.
0: Some kind of getaway from, who was it? It was Boss Hogg and, was it Enos? Enos was the stupid deputy. But like, remember, they always, you always got to have like a fat, you know, big, overbearing sheriff. And then you got to have that stupid deputy that the Duke boys can always outrun. Same thing with Smokey and the Bandit. Remember, they had, you know, Buford T. Justice, the old fat, you know, sheriff. And then his son was his assistant that had to keep his hat on. He was the dumb one. So you always got to have a dumb guy.
1: Son-in-law, I think.
0: Yeah, but you always got to have a dumb guy in there to make it work, you know?
1: like Sergeant Schultz. He's always a stupid guy.
0: The Duke boys couldn't outsmart Dr. Diaco. Like, he would be like, okay, you know, 14 times in a row, they've always taken this left fork in the road. I bet you, of course, Enos would, man, it's going to be the one he takes, he's going to take the right fork, you know, because he's stupid, and the Duke boys get away. They wouldn't get away from Dr. Diaco.
1: No.
0: You know, you can't outsmart him.
1: Sheriff Diaco would have them in jail.
0: So anyway, Lummy, I think because of the Bubba 199 being so unhinged and just either, Lummy, here's the deal. Either Bubba 199 this past Friday was really, really, really funny and would be a must listen to. And I think we're going to offer it as an audio download on Bubba Army HQ.
2: It's already up.
0: Yeah. So if you're a member of BubbaArmyHQ.com, which I highly suggest because we got some great stuff headed that way, including being connected to our new app, which is coming soon. And I'm just not even going to get into it. It's a lot closer than everybody thinks, but we're making last-minute tweaks to it. And let me, some of which is the cost. I'm trying to get the cost down.
2: Yes.
0: So our new app is ready to go, which will merge you basically to Bubba Army HQ. And it's a must have if you're going to be like as far as Google CarPlay or in the car or like integrate. It's going to integrate right into the app's going to integrate right into the Bubba Army HQ website. It's going to be a nice shortcut. And I'm going to offer a special. When we get it going up, you know, 100% up. But you can go right now and listen to Bubba 199 from this past Friday in the download section. But Lummy, it's either real stupid, like it's real, like I'm almost afraid to listen to it because I'm going to think that it's stupid, or it's really, really funny. Like, can you see where it could be? It's one or the other. It's like, you know, it's not middle of the road, decent. It's either absolutely brilliant or absolutely the dumbest thing you'll ever lay your ears on.
2: It was absolutely brilliant.
0: Well, of course you're going to say that. Well, I mean, I think it might have been.
2: It was. That's what I heard from everybody.
0: So we can't continue to after we do it live on Rumble and Twitch, just for logistic reasons, we have to pull them down. We can only offer them live. We can't have you going back and watching it or downloading it because at that point you'll get like a strike or something like that. But Lummy, what you can do is you can listen to it as an audio file at BubbaArmyHQ.com.
2: Yes, sir.
0: But not your. No, but you can't be just a grunt. You got to be, I think, at least the first level of membership.
2: Sergeant.
0: Right, which is like what, $6 a month?
2: Yeah, about something that. Like that. Yeah, $6.99.
0: Yeah. So anyway, tough day. Anyway, Lummy, a little bit kind of not mad, but I wish I knew who left their plate of food.
1: And tried to kill your dog?
0: Well, like,
1: I'd be pissed.
0: And here's the deal, man. Yeah. If you know, you're a guest. You're my guest. And yes, we're doing a station function now at my home because that's where the studios are. But in doing that, there's definitely two separate entities, the business end of it and the house end of it. And if you're going to go into the house portion of it, which I let everybody do, then I think, you know, after you get done eating your food, or if you you get a plate of food, or like, please just don't leave your food out. Like, throw it away. We have trash containers right there, you know, or take it outside where there's a trash container. Don't leave it on my
1: freaking Colton.
0: It's not. You're blaming it already on Colton?
2: Who wasn't even there?
0: Hold on. Colton wasn't even there. But I'll tell you something about Colton. Colton would be the guy that would actually pick up somebody else's plate.
1: I know. He's clean. He's thoughtful. Yeah, that's why it was obvious humor.
0: Yeah. I don't even know who the hell it would be.
2: Oh, Macho was going to say something about 199, but his mic's down.
0: Oh, Macho. I'm sorry. I never have your mic down. Macho, go ahead.
3: I think I turned it down Friday. No, I was going to say I can't hear you guys talking very much because I'm listening to the music and matching the beats.
0: Oh, yeah.
3: But I was looking at the guests in the studio, and they were loving it. They were just absolutely loving it.
0: And from your perspective, don't they look like a bunch of little mice with their eyes looking right at you?
3: Yeah, I mean, I was pretty focused.
0: You're the guy that's only, you're standing up, kind of presenting yourself to everybody. I'm sitting down, hiding behind these monitors. I mean, you're kind of in the mix, but they're not all staring at you.
2: No.
0: Meanwhile, Macho Man, where he's configured, they're staring right at Macho Man.
3: Lasker got a lot of attention, though.
0: Yeah, he did. Lasker.
1: You don't have it on video who left that thing? Don't you have video cameras?
2: In his kitchen?
0: I got on the outside. I have video cameras on the outside.
1: So you couldn't go back and do a little video?
0: Dan, my days of having video cameras on the inside are over, my friend.
1: Really? Even common areas?
0: Even common areas. I don't like, I don't want anybody walking in and say, oh, there's a camera right there. No.
2: That's Bubba.
0: There's a camera. I got the perimeter pretty well nailed. You can't get on this property much without me seeing you, courtesy of GPC cabling. I mean, we got from the entrance clear back to the highway. Like, we're pretty. I got trail cams. I got all kinds of things. GPC really hooked me up. But the recording stops at the porch. No, I don't have any.
2: Nothing inside.
0: Or I would, Dan. I would have gone back and said, aha. Because
1: I bet you could find someone that had that plate of food walking in, and you could find it.
0: No.
1: You could narrow it down to five people and then grill them.
0: I don't think so.
1: Put that light in their face.
0: But here's the deal.
1: Where were you on the night of...
0: But Dan, I would just rather collectively speak to everybody about, please, next time, just be a little bit more mindful, knowing that we had a big caper. And my dog, you know, you could have, like... You really could have cost me a lot. No, yeah. I'm not going to say you could have killed my dog, but...
1: They could have.
2: They could have.
0: You could have killed my dog.
1: They could have.
0: You could have killed my dog. I'll collectively go... Really not a lot happened in Saturday in sports world, although Ohio State
1: all
0: got beat.
1: All the college games.
2: Oregon lost. Yeah, Oregon
1: beat Florida State.
0: Oregon and Oregon and Ohio State. Texas came back like a miracle type deal.
2: Yeah, down like almost, 20?
1: 20
2: yeah.
1: or 21, yeah. yeah.
0: So, you know, number one gets beat by number four. Who do you think goes to number one? Who was number two?
2: Texas is number one now.
0: Where would Notre Dame go to?
2: Yeah, probably.
0: I mean, they look good. I mean, they weren't playing anybody. I think they were playing, Weber State or, I don't know, Rice. Notre Dame played Rice.
2: Yeah, big powerhouse out of Texas.
0: Not a lot of college to report, but certainly all the NFL scores. I think USF pulled it out last minute as well.
2: Beat Army. That's right.
0: 2-0.
2: That was the only game that I really worried about.
0: Is that it?
2: Yeah, the rest of their schedule is cupcakes.
0: Will the new coach go like 9-2?
2: Yeah. Heartline will probably look pretty good.
0: 9-2, that gets you solidly into a nice bowl, doesn't it?
2: It does. It depends on Boise State, how they play out, because, they could still make the playoffs if they went out.
0: Who, the Bucks? I mean, the Bulls. The Bulls? Yeah. All right, cool. We'll get into that next. Hold on.
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5: 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Am I going to get a hold of Marcus? Because I kind of think I need a mini.
6: Yeah, you need another one?
5: I think I need, yeah. Nice. If it's okay. I need one on that outdoor TV. See, I had one on the outdoor TV, and then I moved into my bedroom.
6: No, I mean, so that's smart.
5: I'm not going to be watching it outdoors here much. So much more efficient in the bedroom. I'm going to try to finish, To Kill a Pastor's Wife?
6: The Pastor's Wife, yeah.
5: Dan, have you seen that yet?
7: No.
5: To Kill a Pastor, or is it To Kill or The Killing of, or there's some little words before.
6: I got to look it up because my wife, Ashley, was like, you got it. You guys are saying
5: it wrong.
6: Yeah, because she's the one who told me about it.
5: You're gonna give
6: death of a pastor's death of the pastor's wife.
5: Death of the pastor's wife. It's only three episodes, Dan. Like it's only just bam, bam, bam. Like three. It's a documentary. It's almost like Video Killed the Radio Star. It's broken to three parts. Bam, bam, bam. And man,
7: the pastor died or the pastor's wife died.
5: The pastor is
6: I sent you the trailer.
5: The pastor's a sicko, Dan.
6: He sure
5: and
6: is.
5: He pulls this one chick that's 16 years on. Dan, it's almost like if you were a pastor.
7: No, why you gotta put that on me, bro?
5: He's
6: not a pedophile.
5: No. He's not a pedophile.
7: You just said he pulled a 16-year-old.
6: 16-year-old younger.
5: Younger difference.
7: I thought you said he pulled a 16-year-old. I'm like, dude, why you put that on me?
5: I'm not ever gonna make you look bad, bro. I'm always gonna put you over. What I was saying, Dan, is the pastor's girl was 16 years his younger. That's what pimps. But, you know,
7: she cute?
5: Yeah, she was cute too until he screwed her up in the head.
7: made her ugly?
5: Oh, well, kind of did. She got fat and she got, you know.
6: Well, just, I would be a little, I'd be getting fat what he was doing.
5: I mean, yeah. He was really? Like, this guy's such a sicko, Dan. Yeah. Here's the trailer.
8: Hey, everybody. I just wanted to share the song that came to my head the other day and see if it encourages you. I hope it does.
9: When she sang, she had such a way of you feeling close to God.
7: Well, she had a pretty voice.
10: 911, what's your emergency?
8: I just want my family to know where to find me.
5: Yeah, Dan. It's great. Oh.
11: Micah was 16 when she made church her life.
12: She loved the church. She loved the people.
10: Micah and John Paul met at Solid Rock.
5: Listen, I got to tell you something right now. So John Paul's the bad guy, okay? And he's the pastor. But just think about it right now. This just came to my mind, and Dan might be able to back me up. But anybody that uses their middle name, like two names, anybody that uses like two names as a man. Now, as a woman, you can, there's no, but as a man, if you go by like two names, you know, like that'd be like if Dan, I don't know, like be like if I don't, you know, like
11: if you were like, Bubba Allen,
5: like, is you know, Paul, Paul John, if I was Todd Allen,
11: oh God,
5: but my real name is Todd Allen Clem, but I go by Todd Allen or Dan, what's your middle name?
7: Salvatore.
5: So if you were Dan, if you were Dan Salvatore, DS, like, you know, like some kind of act, some way, shape, or form that you're using your middle name.
7: Dan
5: that,
7: Sal.
5: That guy is a whack job.
7: Yeah.
5: It just goes, I'm just telling you, most, it must be something about like your psyche or something. If you demand people to call you your middle name, it automatically shows this some type of personality trait, like you're kind of messed up in the head. So I'm just telling you, if anybody as a man ever introduces themselves as like, you know, hi, I'm John Paul, or I'm Paul John, or I'm James Jones, I'm going to get a, don't trust that person for a minute.
10: Micah and John Paul met at Solid Rock.
12: They look like the ultimate couple. This is what I want my marriage to look like.
5: All right, so anyway, I don't have a bunch of time here.
11: Yeah.
5: And here's the deal, man. You got to watch it. You've got to watch it.
11: His sermons were very...
5: I'm telling you right now, ladies, if you're not giving your man at least 3, 4, 5 pieces of loving, then you know what? He's going to be getting it from somewhere else. So you got to give your husband all that sexual satisfaction that he needs. Like, that would be a sermon, Dan. Like, give your husband ass.
11: And these are big. This is a big church.
5: Yeah. And I mean, like, I don't necessarily disagree with the sermon. I'd like for a pastor to say, hey, give your husband a lot of ass.
7: But you killed her?
5: But listen, if you're the guy, if you're the cool pastor that's delivering that sermon, give your husband all the ass that he wants, and don't make him have to look elsewhere, and make sure that he's got a full tummy and the house is clean and you're a good wife.
7: Make sure his tummy's full and his balls is empty.
5: All right, Dan, settle down there. Jesus, damn it. White trash flashback from New Orleans. When he was a Cajun, filthy Cajun. So anyway, Lummy, like, it would be cool if a good pastor that has a good family, and you know, he's absolutely not beating his wife mentally and physically, cheating on her, like, you're a complete scumbag.
7: Touching kids or raping his congregation of money?
5: He wasn't touching
7: kids. That
5: doesn't
7: exist.
5: But he did some things with some homeless people. And
7: like what kind of things?
5: And I can't even tell you, bro. You gotta watch it. It's just three episodes.
11: It's something you wouldn't think about for a pastor.
5: No, it's like, it's something you, like, his pastor... would involve, let me just say this, would incorporate homeless people into his blasting of his wife.
7: Oh.
5: Yeah, so I'm just, no, hold on, we're not going to go any further.
7: Blasting your wife, for some reason, this should be in the same sentence.
5: I know, and especially if you're a pastor, yes, let alone a truck driver, I'm just saying, like, man, you got to watch it, Dan, the sick bastard, which just goes to show you, man, don't necessarily put your guard down for somebody of the clergy. Like, don't necessarily
7: put them up, put your guard up. Every time they say clergy, it's like, uh-oh, suspicious.
5: Like that pastor.
7: Might as well be, a children's youth group advisor.
5: That children's youth group pastor or something like that, or, you know, even the pastor that you confide or go to confession, like, don't necessarily think that they're really a man of God.
7: Yeah.
5: They could actually be worse than what you think that you're guilty of doing.
7: Worse than the assistant volleyball coach.
5: Yeah, like a Larry Nader type Michigan State, you know, gymnastics coach. Yeah, God, just, you got to keep your head on a swivel with regards to who you interact and, more importantly, who you expose your kids to.
7: Mm-hmm.
5: Like, you know, well,
7: all of a sudden, mandatory showers after practice? What's up with that?
5: All kinds of things. Have your head on a swivel. Be asking your kids questions. You know, like, Dan, you know, you should be, like, asking little Danny, hey, like, there's nothing, you know, stupid that goes on in the locker room or nothing. Like, you ain't got no coaches.
7: Well, he did something stupid in the locker room, got in all kinds of trouble.
5: He did?
7: Yeah, I'm not even going to say it on air.
5: Really?
7: Yeah. Just that guy stuff that you'd be fine with.
5: Snap a guy? Can I guess? He snapped a guy in the ass with a towel.
7: Nope.
5: Okay, because that happened all the time.
7: No.
5: When I was in high school,
7: gay.
5: And it was That's hold on. That's gay.
7: Well, sort of
5: snapping a guy in the ass.
7: Foreplay?
5: No, man. Jeez, when we were listen, when we were growing up in Warsaw High, the seniors and juniors always had, their lockers were closest to the shower, so you had to go through their little real estate area to, in order to get to the shower. Well, they would.
7: You're like main guy, the most famous guy from the school is like cuts hair.
5: He's dead.
7: A hairstylist.
5: He's dead now, Dan.
7: Oh, okay.
5: But
7: he was a hairstylist.
5: For the recollection. Jesus. But anyway, like
7: I used to snap guys in the ass with a towel.
5: Now
7: I cut your hair.
5: As us younger guys, our sophomore and freshman, as they would get out of the shower and go by the senior, and only seniors and juniors could snap. Sophomores and freshmen could not snap.
7: No, really?
5: No.
7: There's a hierarchy, a ritual to this?
5: So, Dan, as you know, you try to run through there as fast as you can, you know, like covering your wiener, and they go, bam, bam. Sometimes they get you on the ass. So that was, the coaches knew about it. Like, it was just the culture. And then, Dan, when you finally got to be a junior, you didn't grab that towel and try to snap some kid's ass when he went by you. So for 2 years, you had to worry about getting your ass snapped, and for 2 years, you got to do the ass snapping. And it wasn't gay or abusive.
7: It stops at milk the cow. That's where it gets gay.
5: No, it's not milk the cow. It's just snap the ass.
7: Okay.
5: With a wet towel, you know how to do it. Like, you know,
7: I know how to do it.
5: All right. Well, that's
7: wasn't
5: not
7: a big
5: gay.
7: Thing with me in our school.
5: It was a hierarchy of Warsaw football, my friend.
7: Snap your ass at practice tonight.
5: So Danny did something we can't talk about.
7: Yeah.
5: Can you at least tell me privately?
7: Yeah, I'll tell you privately. I wanted to kill him.
5: Is he going to be, I mean, did he get
7: He's
5: in trouble?
7: He's fine. He got in trouble, but he understood. It was just,
5: I mean,
7: know.
5: Like, when you say trouble, is that like a detention?
7: Like I got an email. He gets a detention. Yeah.
5: Oh, wow. For real?
7: Mm-hmm. He's lucky I didn't snap his head off.
5: Oh, my God. Is it just something completely stupid, too?
7: It was something completely stupid, and it's a violation. He broke a rule. It's a clear breakage of a rule.
5: Oh, okay.
7: Violation. They got rules.
5: Let me, of course, you know I can't play anything further than that.
11: That's right.
5: Unfortunately, I used to be able to hit it. When I was given the NFL scores, we'd have the ass-kicking Monday Night Football theme behind us. But now, due to trolls and copyright strikes, we have to just only play up until the next bar. Because literally the next bar gets us in trouble. Boom.
11: Yeah,
5: like I can't let that next horn come in. Bum, I gotta bum, stop bum, it. No. I gotta stop it right at that drum beat right here. Hold on. Boom. The next horn gets you in trouble. What, Lami?
11: Oh, I was gonna say Gentry made us a royalty free one. Macho's guy is working on it. So
5: Okay.
11: Hopefully we can have.
5: For real?
11: Yeah.
5: Ooh. That's about as close as I've ever gone. That's like
11: close.
5: Stizik and the Tizip only. And you know, that never works. You always say it. You know, you tell the other person, hey, I'm just going to Stizik the Tizip.
11: And then just deep plunge it.
5: Well, let me easy on the description there.
11: Oh, sorry.
5: Deep plunge. Jesus. Yeah, nobody just sticks with the tip. So anyway, games over in the NFL. Of course, Wednesday night, we got exposed to the Seahawks beating the Patriots by a field goal. And then Thursday over in Sydney, the Niners got that ass against the Rams. And then the Bucks, they pretty much imploded.
11: They fumbled it
5: yesterday
11: away.
5: By the Bengals. Lions came back at a nut tugger over the Saints by one. Nobody really cares about this game at all. The Jets and Titans. I'm not even going to give you. I'll just let you know the Jets won. Who cares?
7: The two worst teams in the NFL?
5: Well, I don't know. Probably the two least exciting. I don't know if this is much better, the Ravens or the Colts, but the Ravens got that absolute ass. 41-23.
7: That's a lot of score.
5: Aaron Rodgers really looked pretty damn good.
11: Rolling.
5: The over under was 200 yards for him.
11: Yes, and he hit 221.
5: He hit 221 as Aaron Rodgers beats the Falcons 20-13. The Bears and Panthers, I looked at it once. It was 31-all. I'm like, man, this is a good game. Go Panthers. I thought you guys were ass buckets. Is the Bears really not that good? And the next thing you know, man, 59. They hang 59 on them.
7: They score every possession?
5: I think they. I don't know. Like the Vikings. And another game that people could care very little about unless Deion Sanders' kids ends up being the quarterback. Jaguars 34, Browns 10.
7: Wow.
5: Texan, and man, the Texans completely choked. You see where they could have won it?
11: No, I didn't see that.
5: Oh, yeah, they could have won it.
11: Oh.
5: And they choked.
13: They were down like to like the 12 yard line with like 20 seconds left, and they got a sack, and then they got a fumble. I didn't get a chance.
11: The Dolphins might be the worst team in the NFL.
13: So Malik Willis, no.
11: He's a joke. Yeah, the whole offense is a joke. Actually, the whole Dolphins team is a joke.
13: Hold on.
7: They fired their coach, the young kid.
13: I'm looking at Malik Williams, 15 to 27 for 220, one interception. Did he just look like an ass bucket?
11: Oh, yeah, yeah. You could play quarterback and look better than him.
13: But, I mean, he was so highly heralded coming from Green Bay as a free agent and actually was like 3-4-0 as a Packer.
7: He's in Miami, dude.
13: I know where the hell he's at.
7: But I'm saying it's Miami. These guys have millions of dollars and all that distraction. They ain't trying.
13: That should be a country song. I got millions of dollars and I ain't trying. I got millions of dollars. I live in Miami. There's a lot of distractions, and I ain't trying.
11: That's right.
13: Yeah. Vikings absolutely make the Packers look like a bunch of jobbers. They hang 29 points on them. In the fourth quarter. I mean, I'm sorry, in the second half alone.
7: Jesus.
13: 7 points in the third and 22 in the fourth. The Packers literally, I think they have halftime meetings just telling everybody, let's abandon everything we've done successfully and just flip-flop it over to just like being complete ass buckets, okay? Because they only hung up three the entire, and it's exactly what they did last year. Remember they lost five in a row?
11: Yeah.
13: God, they need Josh Jacobs and who's on the commissioner's list for yoking up his girlfriend, and then Micah Parsons, who blew out his ACL, CLI, SSI, whatever the hell he did. He's supposedly coming back maybe game six.
11: Oh, geez. Hey,
13: that'd be nice after we're 1-5, please. The Packers do have something to look forward to. They play the Jets. I mean, I got to think, but if, you know.
11: You lose to the Jets,
13: really,
11: though.
13: Really, Minnesota wasn't that good at all. I don't know. I think the referees screwed the Packers like you wouldn't believe. Those two illegal hits on the quarterback. Since when is your shoulder a weapon?
7: When the quarterback is turned into a running back and is running past the line of scrimmage, putting his head down and stuff like that, not sliding.
13: Yeah.
7: Then it's ridiculous. We're protecting him almost too much.
13: It's just ridiculous.
11: Oh, 100% way too much.
13: It's ridiculous. It's absolutely ridiculous. That's a little bit of an upset. The Cardinals over the Chargers.
11: I sent you that play too. If you wanted,
13: it's a quick little clip. I'm like a beaten woman when it comes to copyright. I'm somewhat hand shy. Like when you raise your hand, I flinch a little bit for getting a copyright. So you think we can play this play or not?
11: Yeah, I mean, like Gary said, here's the deal.
13: I'm gonna play it from this angle, and it's not as much. Okay, so here we go. So this is Kyler Murray. Is it Kyler Murray?
11: Yes.
13: And he's running out of the pocket, and as you can see, when you slide, you genuinely start with your feet, and that way the defender knows to pull up and keep off you. But when you slide with your head going first, then I think there's NFL rules that state if you do not slide as a quarterback, then you're running as a running back, and the rules, the protection level is different from how you protect a running back compared to how you protect a quarterback. And a quarterback must slide with his front feet in order to be considered a quarterback. All other times of running, especially when you're leading with your head and your shoulders, you're a running back now. Right?
11: Yes.
13: That's the way the rules are supposed to be. Goodness. So if you look here, so Luke Van Ness comes over and his, you know, forearm goes over the guy's head. In doing that, it crinkles his head a little bit, and the seven dude puts his shoulder kind of, I mean, on the neck, I guess, but would this be an illegal tackle had he been, you know, Aaron Jones running the ball?
11: Supposedly they're claiming that it was a helmet to helmet,
13: but it wasn't.
11: Well, that's what they claim.
13: But if you look, it definitely was no helmet to helmet. So if they say that it's helmet to helmet, and that's why they call the, I mean, what part of this guy's right shoulder is his helmet, and why can I clearly see his helmet here and clearly see Murray's helmet here? Now, if you can clearly see both helmets and you can see that his right shoulder is actually the one that hit his head, Doesn't that make this a one they got wrong?
11: No, because then they also, the referees is they call it a launch. So he launched into his head.
13: But hold on. That's if you're a quarterback.
11: Yeah.
13: You can launch on a running back. You can go shoulder to head on a running back. You know what I'm saying? Like, yeah, if Kyler Murray was a quarterback in this play, then yes, I guess the call would be correct. But if Kyler Murray at this point, if he leads, now, guys, I'm going to be honest with you, that might be the best shot ever. That is Dan, that is almost about 160, no, I'm sorry, yeah, a half circle is 180, right?
11: Mm-hmm.
13: So that's about, your feet are about probably 150 degrees less than being sliding in front of yourself, right?
7: Yes.
13: Because his feet should be here.
7: Right.
13: And instead, they're all the way around here.
7: The opposite of sliding.
13: This would be 180,
7: yeah,
13: right here. And so this would be, what's that put you at degrees? 130?
7: 135?
13: Yeah. You're 130 degrees from being a quarterback. And, I mean, this was a big call.
14: Going down the one hand.
13: And they had two of these. Packers had 12 penalties to Minnesota's 3. I mean, that's the difference. I heard Cowboys look like crap. I didn't get a chance to watch it.
11: The Giants actually looks pretty good.
13: I heard the Cowboys look like crap.
7: How can they be so bad when they have such an owner that wants to spend and do everything possible to be good?
13: I think maybe,
7: how can he be so bad?
13: I think maybe he dabbles too much. I think the owner, because he is the general manager as well. I think it's the only instance in the entire NFL where the owner is the GM. Usually, most owner, GM, head coach, and so there's a little separation between owner and GM, and in this case, there's not. So he makes all the personnel decisions and draft and all that kind of deal. And I think maybe he's not as qualified as a true guy that, most general managers, didn't they come up through the scouting department? Most general managers end up being a scout and then head of scouting. And I think,
11: most of the time, yeah.
7: That happens a lot.
13: Yeah. So being an oil tycoon and independently rich before buying the Cowboys and then becoming the general manager, I don't know if you have the skill set of being able to analyze talent the way a guy that came up through the scouting system.
11: Well, yeah, but you got to think, Jerry Jones, he went to Arkansas and he played football there.
13: He played with Barry Switzer or Jerry Jones or Jerry Jones? I don't know.
11: Yeah.
13: Did you know he
11: Jimmy Johnson.
13: Yeah, he played with Jimmy Johnson.
11: Yeah, they were roommates.
13: Was it Arkansas?
11: Yep.
13: Yeah, Arkansas. So anyway, here is the play. USF, University of South Florida, our very own backyard, who they're just got a brand new head coach. I gotta tell you, man. I mean, their program's pretty decent.
11: It's on the way up
13: for not, having the NIL money and having, they're arguably the fourth, maybe fifth sexiest place in Florida. If you look at, Florida State, you got your big three: Miami, Florida State, Gainesville.
11: Yes.
13: You got Florida State, University of Florida, and Miami. Those are your big sexy three, and then probably USF and UCF. Who's the sexier of those two?
11: I mean, it depends. I mean, some people say UCF because they're in
13: facility,
11: the Big 12. So the sexier conference.
7: Over the last 7 years, it's been UCF.
13: Well, yeah, but they are in a sexier conference. They're in the Big 12.
7: Right.
13: So that puts them at the fourth sexiest. So for being the fifth sexiest program in Florida, USF, man, they cobble together a pretty good team every year. Down by 3. This is like 4th and 5. They have no timeouts left. This is probably, you got one or two plays, to try to hit it in the end zone or you're done. Yeah. They're down by a field goal. And here we go.
15: Maker.
13: The USF in white.
15: Break right here. A stop wins it for Army. But Ken Van Buren.
11: It's a big play. Big play.
13: I was trying to get to where they actually hiked the ball to get to have less time that we play it.
11: There we go.
13: There we go. Let's go right here.
15: He drops back. Throws. Heaves it deep. Looking for.
13: Is that not beautiful?
7: That's gorgeous.
13: Is that not just absolutely beautiful when you see a play executed like that? Oh, my God. All right. So when we return, just. Not that I'm trying to say that I'm Johnny knows everything. I've seen so much, and I'm a little bit wise to how these scandalous things go down. Just because I cover scandal, you know, you got to think. Dan's a people that have real jobs. You can't follow the scandals like I can. But meanwhile, my job is to give you the scandals and give you my opinion of it. So I'm a little closer to these situations than you are. And just as I predicted, the Hayden Panettiere, the Hollywood actress that went to go see her white trash, was her ex's name Justin or something?
11: Yeah.
13: She was trying to reunite with her ex, this old hillbilly Justin dude.
11: Side talker.
13: Johnny Sidewinder talker. And they were partying with pain pills, and she's hooked on pain pills. Mm. I've said all of this before they even got the autopsy. She's hooked on pain pills. So she goes, flies all the way from L.A. to some... Was it Asheville or some Greenville, South Carolina, something? Some small town, one of the Carolina gimmicks. And, you know, she's like, listen, baby, I ran out of Percocets or Vicks or whatever. And he's like, I'll go down to the corner. I know this friend named Guido who's got a bunch of pain pills. I'll go buy a bunch for you. We can party all weekend long on pain pills. So when you go down to Guido and buy the pain pills,
7: why's
13: he
7: gotta be Italian?
13: Well, I mean, he could be
7: South Carolina,
13: whatever.
7: It's Jethro.
13: Whatever. You went down and bought Jeffra. How many Vicodins do you need there, Justin? Well, I need. I can't play two hillbillies because I sound identical. So you get some hillbilly.
7: The slow talker one, then the high fast talker
13: whatever,
7: one.
13: Whatever. You got Hillbilly 1 talking to Hillbilly 2 to buy some pain pills 3, and they get stepped on 4, and your girlfriend dies 5. That's exactly how it went down. We'll get into that as well.
16: In the Love Sponge monarchy, thou shalt not challenge King Bubba's authority ever.
17: Me, say it, me.
18: He's not on drugs. He's just weird.
16: The Bubba the Love Sponge show returns after these words.

0: Volkswagen of Wesley Chapel. I think Lummy has himself a, not a brand new one, but a slightly used, much nicer than he had before, because quite frankly, his truck was like a piece of shiz.
1: Yes.
0: I mean, he just absolutely beat it to hell. And he held out to the very last minute till it could barely run any longer. I can only imagine what how low his trade-in value was, because nobody would buy that.
1: Thank you, Rolo, for the hookup.
0: But Volkswagen of Wesley Chapel, Lummy didn't necessarily want a Volkswagen, so he told Rolo, "Hey, put your feelers out. Next time you get a really nice truck that you take in on a good price, let me know." Rolo makes a few. Lummy waits a little bit, you know, maybe 2-3 weeks. Next thing you know, Rolo's like, "Hey, I gotta." What year's your F-150?
1: 2025.
0: Look, for real?
1: Yeah.
0: Wow. Yeah. Just a year old?
2: Yes, sir.
0: Look at you, Lummy.
2: You got a new F-150?
1: Yeah.
2: Good for
0: look
2: you.
0: Look at you. Instead of that old Sanford and Son Chevy Silverado.
2: The old one was Chevy.
1: Oh. Yeah, it was
0: might
1: Chevy.
0: Have started out nice, but man, it was a shiz box.
2: Are you taking care of this one?
1: Yeah, of course.
2: Dumpster.
1: I owned the other one for 12 years, so first 6 years is good.
0: Lummy's truck turned into a compost mobile because everything he would throw back there would just end up composting.
1: Pretty much.
0: You know, like leaves and trash and wood and drywall and just, you know, all the things Lummy's carrying around being a landlord and having to fix his Airbnb property and just all the maintenance stuff and the goat feed and just all the stuff that Lummy hauls in the back of his truck. He doesn't ever dump it. It just turns into a big compost pile.
2: Sure, yeah, with all the heat and the time. I mean, he's probably making his own oil.
0: Yeah, you're right. Lummy's got an ecosystem in his tailgate. Lummy, hopefully you take better care of this one.
1: Oh, I will. Yeah, and Walker really likes it. It's a big back seat.
2: What color is it?
0: Walker likes it because he can actually function as a human being instead of like the other one. The entire jump seat crew cab area was completely full of tools and just skill saws and miter saws and air blowers and everything. It's here.
1: It's in the parking lot. Yeah. In the parking lot. It's
0: looking nice. Thank you, Rolo. Yeah,
1: thank you so much.
0: Volkswagen of Wesley Chapel. Go to VWofWC.com. Look at their new and used inventory. And more importantly, if you don't see any, is it Ray Ray? Is that our other guy?
1: Ray Ray.
0: So Rolo or Ray Ray. You just call him up and say, "Listen, I'm Bubba Army. I listen to the show. I'm kind of looking for this." And boom, I didn't know Creatine Travis had a Atlas.
1: Does he?
0: Yeah, he's got a Volkswagen Atlas, which is the same as Brian the Babyface.
1: You like the Atlas, right?
0: I did, but it was a step up from what I wanted to spend, so I didn't get nothing. I'm very uncertain.
2: Now you're
0: times.
2: Nothing?
0: I'm not going to get

0: buy a 25 or 26 next year because of the body style, and you know, you get pretty much a brand new car. But I mean, everybody's, you know, is the new body style going to be that much better than the old one? I mean,
1: the guy that helped me with Rolo is Alvaro. He said that it's going to be
0: Alvaro.
1: He said that he's been looking at it.
0: Here's the deal:
1: it's going to be better.
0: Her Toyota Camry SE is still really nice, and we take good care of it. Get the oil change, keep it clean, take it down to Terry's Preferred Auto. Anything that needs to be done, he handles. And so might as well just keep it. It's still nice. It's like a 23. It's only got like 38,000 miles on it. It's still nice. And those Toyotas, I mean, they run great.
1: They sure do.
0: They go forever. So anyway, Volkswagen of WC are good. We got Ray Ray, we got Alvarez, and we got Rolo. Is that what we got now?
1: Yeah, Rolo.
0: Okay,
1: yeah.
0: There you go. Go on down there. So this next obviously is the Hayden Panettiere story, the Hollywood actress who was addicted to pain pills. They're saying now that it might not have been Josh, her side talking boyfriend. It may not have been her. It may have been that the pills that she got in L.A. from her L.A. drug dealer, who's now been targeted by the DEA. These pills that she died from might have been the ones that she bought in L.A. And that Josh, the slow talking hill jack, that's her boyfriend, he may not have bought any of them down at the corner from Billy Joe Bob. Now, my thing this, Dan, is they obviously did a toxicology, they obviously did an autopsy, they obviously are really, really, really targeting where potentially her tainted pain pills came from. They now have, you know, they've identified that the pain pill that she took was laced with fentanyl, and it traced back to a person that she bought them from in Los Angeles, and now the DEA is talking to that drug dealer. Now, my question to you, Dan, is what shouldn't this have been the exact timeline and path that the Hogan medical examiner and investigators should have taken? Instead of no autopsy, no toxicology report, which means there's no, you know, levels of you know, fentanyl or anything that could potentially have killed Hogan. Hogan was taking pain pills and opiates at the time. Why don't you do what they did here and trace back, you know, did the opiates he consumed, were they, one, prescribed to him? Two, was he buying stepped on ones? And three, were they clean? Were they, you know, completely, you know, as prescribed, you know, Percocets, Vicodin, you know, the long list of opiates? Why wouldn't you have done that in Hulk Hogan's deal?
2: It doesn't make any sense, Bubba.
0: Instead, you quickie autopsy it, you don't do a toxicology, you don't know what's in his body, and you don't have anybody to go investigate or talk to. Hayden Panettiere took one fatal pill that day she died, and multiple law enforcement sources believe it was an oxycodone laced with fentanyl. Now, I got to tell you, Hayden Panettiere, she's one level of fame, and Hulk Hogan is like 56 cogs above her, is he not? With regards to global fame or, you know, like just overall famousness. So if you're taking the added steps to go get some, she's not a B-list actress, but she's certainly not Julia Roberts and Nicole Kidman and Reese Witherspoon and some of the really, really Sydney Sweeney. She's not some of the upper echelon A. She's a B-lister kind of, isn't she? Or is she an A?
1: No, I'd say she's a B.
0: Yeah, she's not, you know, a household name, so to speak. And you're going to go ahead and test the drugs that killed her. Why wouldn't you? Because she's famous and you don't want anybody to have done something illicit to a famous person. Just like Matthew Perry's drug dealer got busted, right?
1: Yes.
0: And so anybody that dies from, you know, supposedly a pill overdose. Now, let's not forget, didn't they shoot Hogan twice with Narcan, too?
1: I believe that's what they said. Yeah.
2: They do it to everybody.
0: I know, Dan, but like, you know, it's just... Hogan was taking pain pills, and they never really traced the chain of custody from his opiates. They never did that, and I wish they would have, because it would have potentially shut everybody like me and the next guy.

0: down, saying, well, we tested him. The opioids that he had in his body were not of a you know, deathly lethal type, you know, levels. They were not stepped on, and they were, you know, they were exactly as prescribed and the amount that he was prescribed by this particular doctor.
1: But wasn't Hogan prescribed fentanyl?
0: Yeah.
1: Didn't he have a little bit, or did?
0: Yeah, wasn't, I guess yeah. He would do fentanyl lollipops.
1: Yeah,
0: for pain, he would do fentanyl. He had a history of doing fentanyl lollipops. It's hard telling what Hogan had in his system.
1: So could we'll you never overdose know. From a lollipop?
0: Oh yeah. I mean that's that.
1: Oh, okay, yeah, I mean.
0: Yeah, I mean he would. I'd see him suck down two or three of those things.
1: Holy cow!
0: Absolutely, he was like a horse. Hayden Panettiere took one fatal pill that she and multiple law enforcement agencies believe it was oxycodone laced with fentanyl. Our sources, all connected to the case with direct knowledge, say that Hayden had a longtime drug dealer in Los Angeles who was providing her several black market prescription drugs, including oxycodone, we're told that Hayden took several drugs that she had purchased from her dealer on flights from L.A. to South Carolina to the day that she died. Authorities believe she took an oxy in the morning of her death, and they think that that pill was laced with fentanyl. We're told that the DEA in Los Angeles is actively piecing together the relationship between Hayden and her drug dealer, attempting to trace the fatal pill back to him. See, that's what you do.
2: Right.
0: That's what they did with Matthew Perry.
2: That's what you got to do with everybody.
0: Yeah, except unless you're Hulk Hogan. The case has shades of Mac Miller, where the drug dealer was convicted of supplying a rapper with drugs, including some laced with fentanyl. Law enforcement sources caution everything hinges on the toxicology reports, which are pending. But their working theory is that fentanyl-laced oxy pill is what killed her. As reported, when first report, you know, we all know that she had that bag, that party bag. This is the hall. Is this the hallway of the apartment complex? Yeah. I guess they're showing us
1: I guess that's the apartment.
0: It looks like a schoolhouse.
1: Does it not? Yeah.
0: It probably was, right, Dan? In some fancy dancy pennies on the dollar realtor bought it and turned it into high dollar condos. And the state price sold it for like $18, right? Because the other option was for the state to have to demo it for $3 million. So they practically gave it away.
2: Exactly.
0: And they make these fancy, you know, Euro Miami looking and kind of an industrial feel, right?
2: Mm-hmm.
0: This is where she took a lick, right here. TMC, who cares about the hallway, right? Like, really? I mean, yeah, we obviously...
2: A little
0: obviously,
2: melodramatic.
0: Yeah, a little, yeah. I mean, obviously we care about the 911. Especially where, didn't the first responder come on and say, overdose? I think the...
1: Yeah.
3: Okay, everyone, instant to yourself for cardiac arrest. That's the Milwaukee Road.
0: His address got get beeped out. What does it matter now? She's dead. Nobody's going there.
1: Well, TMZ did. I mean, they just showed you the video.
0: That's true.
3: Everyone is in fear for cardiac arrest. Just in the walk.
0: Man, this dispatcher, she needs to get the sock out of her mouth, right? I've heard enough. TMZ, you're so hacky, right? TMZ is so hacky. This guy finally, I think on Friday, got convicted of attempted murder. And I was watching a courtroom TV deal, and he was just like acting like an arrogant prick, the guy. And this is a man who, I don't know if it's his ex-wife.
1: It's his ex.
0: And she's having dinner with some friends. As you can see, this guy's old as dirt. And this is probably this guy's wife. And so this dude, this homeless dude who used to be a lawyer... And comes in and it tries to kill her.
1: Oh, he's homeless?
0: Yeah, well, I think he's homeless now, and he used to be an attorney.
1: Oh.
0: And he got thrown out, and he's all flipped out, and there's this fancy restaurant, and he goes up to shoot her. Damn, think about your luck on this. He goes to shoot her. He goes to pull the trigger, and it's on safety, which gives somebody enough time to jump on top of them. A server jumps on top of it and saves this woman's life. Think That's about how crazy. Lucky as a woman, because, you know, had he turned the safety off, you know. So here we go. Here he is. Now, you can see him right here. You can see him?
1: Wow, yeah.
0: He walks in like Johnny Undercover, has the gun in his pocket, goes to, like, now, Dan, you are, at this point, you're done.
2: You're screwed.
0: Like, you are done. You're done.
1: She doesn't even see him yet.
0: No, and you're, nobody does.
1: Yeah.
0: And so, you're hoping, Dan, if you're the big girl here, that you don't, that he doesn't miss and hit you. So, look, now, hold on. Increasing the odds of not missing, right? And like at this point, Dan, I mean, you literally need to be as lucky as if you played Powerball and won to not have been killed right here. Because it's his intention right here, and he goes to pull the trigger, and you can see that it's on safety. And so then he goes to like readjust it and turn the safety off, and this guy right here jumps on him, just Johnny Valet jumps on him, wrestles him down to the ground.
2: Wow, I'm asking you guys a stud.
1: Yeah, the ex-lawyer, the guy.
0: Absolutely. Oh, no. The ex-lawyer Lummy, he's a big dude.
2: What an idiot.
0: How much, Dan? I mean, you'd be forever indebted to that person right there for the rest of your life.
2: Saved your life. That little skinny waiter with the apron really was a godsend.
0: Right here, ready?
2: With an angel.
0: So hold on. One more time. Walks in. Like, you're 99% getting killed here. Boom. Goes to pull the trigger. Oh, I messed it up. Let me turn the safety on for that little bit of time it takes for him to turn the safety on.
1: Oh, good. Grandpa stepped in there.
0: Now he's going to reposition and blow her away. And Johnny Valet, watch Johnny Valet. Bam. Tackles him down to the ground. The big fat guy actually, the killer, actually falls on Johnny. I think he's Johnny Barback, Lummy. Yeah. Johnny Barback. And the woman's completely saved. God, tell me Johnny Barback ain't the man.
2: No. I mean, you're planning this whole thing.
0: Yeah.
2: Why would you screw that up?
0: Here's this guy right here. And he got convicted. But this is while the trial was going down. Look at just how much of a cocky, arrogant mother effer he is.
4: His involvement in that particular incident is when the gun is pointed, the gun is withdrawn, Tracy Cole.
0: So the gun's withdrawn.
4: Tackles him. And in tackling him, they fall over on Charles Belone. That is all that you'll ever see. You never, ever see a weapon being pointed at Charles.
0: Oh, hold on now. Is this a defense? Where the defense says, well, technically there was never a weapon pointed. Bitch!
4: The state has insinuated that, well, he pointed the gun at the entire table. He didn't do that.
0: Well, he didn't do that. I mean, I can say that he didn't point. He wasn't, in my opinion, he was only trying to kill old girl.
1: Yeah.
0: I would, you know, as much as he's a piece of shiz and I want to see him rot in hell and get the death penalty, I can say that I don't think he was intending to kill anybody else but old girl.
2: No, I wouldn't give him three different counts of attempted murder on three different people.
0: No,
2: he was going after one person.
0: Sure. One person.
2: Because that's overcharging.
0: Right. Exactly.
4: One key. States Exhibit 1S. And one other factor?
0: Anyway, he starts laughing somewhere. Here, I missed it right here. Anyway.
4: You're talking about proof?
0: No good piece of shiz. I mean, I saw this headline, but I didn't. Then the video they show is more like the rescue effort. Like, there's really no news story on this. Is this Florida DUI suspect drops baby toddler into gator-infested swamp while running from the cops?
1: So yeah, it happened last night, yeah.
0: So he's DUI.
1: Yeah.
0: Right? And they go to pull him over, and he goes and, what, crashes the car into the Everglades, you know?
1: And then takes the kid with him. And then drops him off.
0: And then drops the kid off, what, to get bit by a gator?
1: Oh, yeah, I don't think he cared at that point.
2: I don't think he got bit either.
5: No, but I guess there was a lot of, gator infested. It's
2: Florida.
5: Yeah.
2: Go to a golf course, it's gator infested.
0: Now, let me assist them trying to... Baby.
6: Where?
4: South of our location, in the woodline.
0: So I guess this is them arresting him, maybe, and then
2: no, that's him walking that's him through the walking kid. Through the swamp with his two kids.
0: Oh my God! For real?
7: I can hear him crying in the woods. Where are you? Come out this way. Come out this way.
0: He takes his two kids with him while he's running for a DUI.
5: Yeah.
2: Mm-hmm.
0: What?
5: Just leave him in the car.
0: This well, you know that and they
2: don't need
0: they
2: he's a responsible father.
5: A 2-year-old and a 10-month-old.
0: When we return, man, I mean, this lone juror, this individual, this African-American man that was the only person that actually had any sense about himself, and oh my God, the entire internet completely erupted over this weekend, and I guess a Boston television station outed the guy.
5: Oh, that's nice.
0: And so they've outed him, and he is, you know, he's gotten caught up into some stuff, including but not limited to, I think there might be an active domestic violence.
2: They're going to do everything they can to destroy this guy's life.
0: I know.
2: They absolutely doxed him. The one thing about being in a jury is you have a choice whether or not you can be public or stay private. And he wanted to stay private because he was the only sane person in a room full of insane, liberal, murder-accepting women. I mean, these women are psychotic. And they even said that their whole purpose was to try to change the narrative.
0: And so, here's the deal.
2: I mean, that's not your job.
0: But here's the
2: they
0: deal.
2: Should have been released.
0: This is, they are doxing this poor guy. And here's the deal. Regardless of what the guy has done or is currently involved in, he passed Voir dire. You guys, everybody had their preemptive strikes, and they, you know, once you set a jury, both sides agree, this is our jury, and he made it through, you know, whatever questionnaires, and I don't think that he lied on any of them. I don't think he lied on his questionnaires with regards to if he had a pending deal. One of the various stories that we're going to play, and I got a boatload of them from kind of both sides of the fence. One, the oh my God, I can't believe that that this bad guy was allowed to be on the jury, and this is just how, you know, a travesty that this guy who's such a scumbag and done so many bad things in life, and he's got an active arrest warrant and what have you. Oh my God, it's such a bad. Or people like me that says, listen, when you take an oath to be a juror, you've passed the litmus test on both sides, and you've not done anything that's illegal within the jury setting, meaning, you know, you're not, you know, you're just your past and what you're dealing with has nothing to do with the decision that you decide to make about this particular case. Now, if you've done something illicit as a jury, you know, like you weren't supposed to.
2: If you cheated during the trial,
0: yes,
2: period.
0: If you did something against the judge's instructions, or you did something that would not be, that would be, you know, against protocol of being a juror, then yeah, absolutely dismiss that person. You know, there's all kinds of jurors that get dismissed for all types of reasons, for talking to their family about it, or, you know, consuming the news, or just whatever. You know, the things you're not supposed to do. But if you've passed all of those tests, and the only thing you're guilty of is being the one opposing person that wanted to actually hold this woman accountable, it is criminal for television stations to be doxing you and to be getting into your past when your past, I don't think you lied about it on your jury, on the forms that you had to fill out. Now, if he did lie about it, and then that's kind of on him. I think that he should be held in contempt if he did lie about him. But if he didn't lie about him and he just slipped through the systems and people didn't think that, you know, it was really that big a deal, and they allowed him to be part of the finals, you know, seated jury, then that's on the state, or that's on the defense, or that's on whoever, you know, signed off on this guy to be a juror. Like, you know, you just don't. it's a Jay and certainly Dan will tell you, in order to make it to be a juror, you got to really jump through a lot of hoops, and they usually check you out pretty thoroughly. And if they don't check you out pretty thoroughly, and you've got a checkered past, but they haven't disqualified you, or it wasn't one of their preemptive strikes on one side or the other, then I'm sorry. You know, what you've done in your life and what you currently might be facing you as a person has nothing to do with you as a juror. And it should be criminal for television stations and for other news outlets to dox this guy.
2: Wait a second. I just saw something in chat. Did the jurors, did some of the female jurors wear pink in solidarity?
0: Yes, yes.
2: During the trial?
0: Yes.
2: They should have been disqualified then.
0: Yes. Will you look that up?
2: That's really factual? That's shameful.
0: I think so.
2: That's a runaway jury. So at that point, the judge really got in way over his head. And when you have the jurors wearing clothing in solidarity with the defendant that they're trying to judge, that's gone. That whole trial just became a circus.
5: Yes, at least two jurors.
2: You got to throw that out. I would have absolutely disqualified those jurors right there on the spot.
0: Well, they didn't.
2: And to hear these women that were jurors talk about what they were trying to do, they weren't trying to perform justice. They were trying to perform social change. And that's not your job as a juror or as a judge.
0: I know. It's like, well, anyway, Ronnie D, our lovely governor, Ron DeSanctimonious, knows a good potential PR story to get. I mean, he knows how to play the game. And so I think it was yesterday or Saturday, he said, if the juror is being harassed, Florida will provide asylum for that juror. So Ron DeSantis is saying, I don't know by what means Florida would do that. Are we going to buy him a place to stay? Do we, like, at what expense? You know, right? Like, I like the fancy headlines. Florida Governor Ron DeSantis offers asylum to hold out jury in Lindsey Clancy case. I like the window dressing of it. Just that, what does that mean? Does that mean we give him a condo to live in Miami for free? Like, what do we do?
5: What do we do?
0: Yeah, we'll get into that. And then this whole jury thing. I mean, oh my God, this poor guy. And there's a part of me saying, you know, this guy's kind of shady. I mean, like, if I was to be realistic, there's a side of me that says, you dirty mother effers for doxing this guy and the life that he has to live when he was the only guy that had any sense about himself as far as what the average American thinks. And then there's a part of me that says, well, you know, maybe he is kind of a shady dude. And he wasn't looking through it necessarily through the same lens that he was supposed to be looking through it. And, you know, it was kind of wrong that he was on the jury. But at that point, you don't blame him. You blame the system for putting him on as a juror. You never blame him. Right. Like, he didn't ask to be in this position, I don't think. Right. And he's not publicly said, hey, I'm the, you know, Dan, he's not at, I don't think he's benefited or made any money or disclaimed himself to be the holdout jury.
2: Have T-shirts. He hasn't been on all the news channels. The other people have. They're trying to make money off it.
0: And I think, Lemmy, that the lone juror should start a GoFundMe account.
2: He did. Looks like someone did.
5: 80,000.
0: Is it for him, though?
5: That's what, like, they're saying.
0: See, like,
5: him.
0: I mean, if he would need to say that this is I would give to it if I knew it was his. But, you know, you don't know. You don't ever know if it's just some Johnny pop-up. Next thing you know, somebody's got 80 grand, whether it's him or just a fake guy. I mean, that's our new business, is when, like, real sexy news story goes out, let's just start a GoFundMe account.
5: Let's do it.
0: Well, I bet you we could make more money than this, what we're doing here.
5: Easy peasy, yeah.
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0: officially your last day, or no, today. Is today your last day to get it in, Lummy? I think it is. Or tomorrow?
1: Technically, it's tomorrow.
0: Okay, so tomorrow, your last opportunity to get your BARP number in. I think that Ashley has been in touch with everybody. Also, did you see the good hotel rate they got?
1: Yeah, they got a great hotel. Yeah. And we stayed there the other night when our AC went out.
0: Really?
1: It's a really nice hotel.
0: Yeah.
1: Bar, restaurant, everything.
0: Yeah, so the host hotel for BARP, we got like for $139 a night.
1: That's not wow.
0: Yeah.
1: It's a really, really nice hotel.
0: And it's going to be the main hotel. And then we're going to, I think they offer a shuttle service. Gloria's got it all handled. That, or we're going to hire a shovel service to take everybody, because it's about 15 to 20 minute drive to the venue from the hotel. So I'd rather have you guys take a shuttle service than drive yourself, please, because, you know.
1: And the good thing is, where the hotel is, there's a lot of restaurants, bars, and restaurants right on it.
0: Yeah, everything to go. So I'm sure the BARP people will be meeting and making plans to meeting at various places and what have you. Lummy, I don't think we can do Bubba 199 BARP from here, I don't think.
1: No,
0: but we had to technically get a hold of the Covington Farm Barn to see what their internet deal is. And Marcus said he might send us a Starlink or something.
1: Yes,
2: that'll work.
1: Yeah. Yeah.
0: So, but we're going to have to like realize, like, are we going to be behind, like, you and I are going to be behind like two tables with microphones?
1: Sunny days, $100.
0: Thank you, sunny days. I appreciate you, my friend. Thank you. So let me, like, you know, where are you and I going to sit? Like, do we have just two microphones in front of us? Or, like, I don't know.
1: And put some monitors in front so we don't have to look at anyone?
0: Or we have it here.
3: Last time I checked on the Starlink, the latency is too much. We cannot video stream on Starlink.
0: Yeah, so let me, we might have to do it here, but maybe set up a tent in the front and maybe lock the house down.
1: Yeah, that might be the best.
0: Yeah, something like that. I mean, you know, I don't know.
3: If they have fiber there, it's possible.
0: Okay. Again, that's just something for us to kind of have to research, if you will. So tomorrow is officially your last day. PayPal, Venmo, Cash App, Super Chat, you know, whatever. Send me.
1: Glowbug said at the place there's a stage.
0: Oh, there is?
1: So we can be on the stage. Oh. Macho can be up on the stage, and then there's tables below.
0: We got like a couple of buffoons up there with microphones. Sitting at a coffee table, looking at everybody, looking at us, and Macho Man flexing after he just did shoulders and arms and what have you. So here's the details, I guess, of what Ron DeSantis is offering. Governor Ron DeSantis criticized media coverage of the holdout juror in the Lindsey Clancy murder trial and offered them a quote-unquote asylum in Florida. The jury reportedly has a history of domestic violence. Hold on, this pretty much is just the standard, you know, Florida man deal. Okay, not all of us, but a lot of people have a history of domestic violence. An active restraining order against him.
2: Oh, it's Florida.
0: Yeah, I mean, that's
2: welcome,
0: the average
2: welcome
0: dude.
2: Welcome to our state, kid.
0: That's the average dude, you know, hanging drywall this week, right? Clancy's trial ended in a mistrial and jurors' tasks with determining criminal responsibility in the deaths of three young kids could not reach a unanimous verdict. Governor Ron DeSantis is offering asylum to the holdout juror after accusing media outlets of launching a smear. They certainly did. And, like, I got, let me see. Not that one. I think, what, one? Oh, damn it. Let me, two, three, four, five, six. Like six, wow. And I X'd out another one. I got to find it. Like seven pieces of journalistic or news stations or other, and only two supporting him, and five kind of dogging him out, you know, kind of co-signing. And I think Channel 10 out of Boston might have been the first one to out this guy.
1: He's raised 112. The Give, Send, Go has raised 112,000.
0: So Ron DeSantis said a man objected to allowing a woman to kill her three kids and get away with it. So NBC is trying to smear the juror whose identity should be protected. Another low for legacy media, said the governor. If the juror is being harassed, Florida will provide asylum. I'm sure that that it's welcome and appreciated. So, like, what I'm saying, let me, when he says that will give you asylum, what does that necessarily mean? I don't know that he necessarily really gets into it, does he? Mm-hmm. I'm looking at it. No, he doesn't. Like,
1: I don't think he does.
0: He doesn't get into what does asylum mean. Like, do you need to come down here, secure your own place, and then we're going to have a couple state cops outside your house? Or, like, you know, I don't think that you can leave it that vague and not tell us what you mean by it.
1: So I'm seeing something here is that if he did move down here, it looks like the governor would provide at least some kind of security when he moved down here.
0: Really?
1: Yeah, that's what it's. That's what this report I'm reading says. Like a police officer outside of his house.
0: Really?
1: Yes.
0: And that we're going to offer him...
1: Protection.
0: Protection.
1: Yes.
0: I don't know if I... Yeah. I don't know if I like that. I do like the way Jason Whitlock broke down Gail's... What's this girl? Gail King? Gail King. Who basically, what, got her job because she was Oprah's best, probably scissor sister?
4: Yeah.
0: Right?
4: Yeah, she was...
0: She was an Oprah pushdown, if you will.
4: Mm-hmm.
5: Gail King,
0: by the way, I love this. This is awesome.
5: They're passed out because a black man stood 10 toes down, stood on business, and wouldn't let Lindsey Clancy walk for murdering 3 children.
0: Yeah, for real.
6: A black man is a holdout juror?
7: Yes.
6: Well, I have to sit with that for just a second.
5: She's so racist. There's a black man that's not under our control. A black man stood up to a bunch of feminist women and said, "Nah, I ain't doing that. I'm not letting this murderer go free. I'm not."
0: That's exactly probably what he said too.
4: Mm-hmm. Yep.
5: Doing it. This is one of the greatest days of my life. Gail King, damn near.
0: So let me. I thought I'd play a couple of common sense. One, Jason Whitlock, that kind of represents how the average person feels. We don't care that this guy has a domestic violence deal. Like, we don't care. Even a priest, a man of God, he gives you the business as to how you're supposed to score this.
8: Tell you, this Lindsey Clancy debacle.
0: Let me picture if Glenn Beck would be a little bit older and decide to be a priest. That's what this guy is.
4: He does look like him.
0: He does look like Glenn Beck. Yeah. I know that you're highly evangelical, but I didn't know that you're actually given scripture on Sunday under the Catholic gimmick.
8: Universe that exists where a man would kill 3 of his children and be going to the courthouse and hundreds of men would show up to...
0: Yeah, this guy, hold on, I kind of interrupted the dude. He's like, nowhere do we live in a world where if me or Dan or the next guy, you know, would go and kill our 3 kids, like that there'd be men in blue shirts, you know, like saying, "Yeah, man, Dan didn't do it. No, they'd be like, "Fry that mother effer." I mean, the one dude just, you know, he just traipsed through the woods with his kids and maybe exposed them to a little crocodile, and he's automatic. They hunted him right on down, showed him the good news, right? He didn't even kill his kids. He just, you know, kind of put him in gator danger, if you will, right?
4: Allegedly.
0: Yeah, but, you know, we're throwing the book at that dude, but nobody's ever going to stick up for a dude that kills all 3 of his kids, lining it up with blue shirts saying, "Go, Danny, go."
4: But at what point did they decide that this woman's actions were justified?
0: Well, because when you're a bunch of blue, liberal, libertard, Massachusetts, tree-hugging granola bitches, and you're 9 of you deep, and you got 3 dudes, and you can flip 2 of them because they're soft. And then you got the brother, and the brother's like, "Hell to the no, no, no."
4: But why did we shift? Why have we shifted
0: our compassion
4: for the perpetrator instead of the victims of the crimes? It happens all the time. When you have like an illegal alien murder someone, you don't hear anyone talking about the person getting murdered unless the Republican.
0: It's the judicial system and the states, so soft.
4: They just want to protect the illegal alien that committed a vile crime. We should take these people that commit these crimes and instead of celebrating them. I mean, that Clancy woman should be literally murdered in public, drawn and quartered, and the remnants of her body spread on the 4 corners of this planet. She's that evil of a human being. She should never reproduce again. She should never see the light of day again. And they want to just make her a hero? A hero? How can you be a hero when you kill your own?
0: $1.2 million for this woman.
8: This Lindsey Clancy debacle. There is no universe that exists where a man would kill 3 of his children and be going to the courthouse and hundreds of men would show up to rally behind him.
0: No, not one dude would be there.
4: Nope.
8: That world doesn't exist. But somehow, there's women out there that think this is a good thing. So now we are promoting killing children outside the womb. Is this not crazy? This is crazy. Yes, I understand she was on all these drugs and all the other things. Seek help. You're a grown woman.
0: Now, do you ever notice, like, so the Hayden Panettiere, that bitch takes some drugs, she takes a lick, and it's, oh my God, it's, you know, it's not cool. She died from stepped on fentanyl, and yippee-yo. But Lindsay Clancy, I mean, she absolutely was, you know, an absolute drug addict on the SSRIs and just all the stuff that she was taking. And that's okay. She was on a lot of drugs. It's okay. You know what? It's not her fault. It's the doctor's fault. Nobody's blaming the doctors on Panettiere, right? And so why are we, you know, making excuses for the Lindsay Clancy? Because that bitch was on more drugs than Heather Panettiere. And we're all, oh, it's okay to be on drugs. If you,
4: and why is he not?
0: And it's not you responsible for your drugs. It's your doctor. We're going to blame it on your doctors. You know how everybody in this whole Clancy deal takes a hit and blame except her? The only person that's not to blame for, okay, you're going to blame the doctors for the drug. You're going to blame the healthcare system on denying her various.
4: The husband for pushing her?
0: You're going to blame the husband. You're going to blame the drugs. You're going to blame the mental psychosis. You're going to blame the people that evaluated her and didn't lock her up. Like, everybody is to get the district attorneys in on it.
4: But not the chick that admitted to doing it.
0: No, not the person that actually admitted. And evidence shows strangulated her kids for a total of nearly 20 minutes at 6.5 minutes per kid. Nope. That's the person that we're not blaming. That person gets a pass.
8: This is a catastrophe that, one, that this thing happened at all, and we should pray for her. I think she has demons, to be honest. But these women.
0: She got more than demons, brother.
8: Women that are behind her. Insanity is reigning in many places. If you're dating a woman right now,
0: so listen, for all you men that are scoring this out, if you're dating a chick right now
8: who is a supporter of this woman who killed her children, cut bait and run for your life.
0: Yeah. If you're dating a chick, be like, I know, you know, you see it differently than me, but she was failed by the system, and I'm not going to blame her. Everybody but her should be blamed. Poor thing. Had to go through postpartum depression. I haven't even had a kid, but I can tell you that it's bad.
4: I mean, what would you do if you're already married and your wife is like a huge supporter? Oh, like, what do you do? Like, oh my God, this woman's a monster. I married
0: cheating,
4: a monster.
0: Start cheating. Try to find some good.
4: She's going to kill you and kill the kids.
0: Start finding some
4: like
0: good.
4: Like Clancy did. That's her justification.
0: Hold on, you're right. Oh my God.
4: He was cheating on me. He wasn't paying attention to me. God. I wasn't beautiful enough to him. The kids are too much work. I'm just going to kill them and then jump out the window half ass.
0: Be careful.
4: And give myself a stubbed toe and a broken back.
0: For all you fellas out there, man, whose chicks align with the Clancy defense, man. Watch out for your kids.
1: Get your kids
0: camera up your house, man, because old girl could go at any time hair trigger Willie on your ass.
4: No, his advice is solid. If your girl, married, wife, girlfriend, dating, and she supports Clancy, run for your life, run for your
0: cut
4: children's
0: bait.
4: Lives, cut, run, and avoid that woman because she is poisoned, she is sick, she is broken, and she is evil. Anyone that supports this crazy bitch is a broken, evil,
0: bitch.
4: Vile, demonic bitch. Sorry, girls.
8: Because one day you'll be having kids with her, and she thinks this is okay. I'm serious. That's a big impediment for me in a marriage.
0: Thank you.
4: Well, he's a priest. He shouldn't be getting married anyway.
0: Thank you, Rev. Yeah, you need to just
4: for your advice.
0: You know what?
4: Marital.
0: Hey, listen. Try to leave the boys alone. Okay, buddy? Thank you for the advice. Try not to touch kids. Thank you, especially boys. So here's the story of I don't know if this is dead. This is the Channel 10 NBC affiliate out of Boston that really started this whole doxing. The lone juror is a bad guy. He's got a record. He's got a eviction notice. Like Channel 10, if this guy ever lawyers up and decides, listen, you know, I'm gonna. These people certainly would probably be victim or have committed, you know, slander, liable, defamation. You know, that's right down Jay's alley. But God, one would think that this guy would have a case for that, right?
7: Lying with the lawyer that you stay away from and have no contact directly or indirectly with the alleged victim in this case, and also that you not abuse this person.
9: You're listening to audio the NBC 10 investigators obtained from Brockton District Court in September 2021.
0: So 5 years ago. Exactly 5 years ago,
9: That's when the holdout juror in the Lindsey Clancy case faced a criminal charge for assaulting his wife. According to the...
0: Which ain't cool. That ain't cool. I'm not saying I agree with that. But... if you passed through all the checks and balances and you didn't fill out your jury form, you know, fraudulently or, you know, erroneously, and you were truthful on your jury for, you know, form fill out deal, and you disclosed this stuff, then anybody that besmirches your name and doxes you should be held accountable.
9: This police report, the juror's 13-year-old nephew called 911 after seeing his uncle grab his wife by the throat and throw her into a dresser. The report says the juror's mom repeatedly screamed, "You're evil," as police arrested him. Court records show the couple divorced after the incident, and the criminal charge was eventually dismissed.
0: All right, hold on. Nobody covers that. So within the court of law, Dan, they dismissed this case. That means that they didn't feel either mutual parties agreed this wasn't a problem, or the state, you know, said we don't think that we could, you know, have a great outcome on the prosecution of this, so we're going to
4: innocent until proven guilty.
0: Right.
4: The case was dismissed, and they're still slandering him about
0: right.
4: this.
9: The ex-wife told...
0: Now, hold on. Had it stuck, we'd be having a different conversation right now.
9: I mean, this week, she didn't want to testify in the case because she was worried about losing custody of her daughter. Last year, that same teenage nephew took out this restraining order after he says the juror pushed him to the ground and repeatedly punched him in the face. The teen wrote that his uncle then said, "You ruined my life for calling the police," and added, "You've had this coming your way for a long time." That restraining order was still active when the juror was selected for the Lindsey Clancy trial.
0: But hold on. Did he disclose it?
9: And listen to evidence for weeks in the high-profile case.
10: I don't see how they would have allowed him to be a member of this jury.
9: NBC 10's chief legal analyst Michael Coyne is talking about this confidential juror questionnaire.
0: All right, so Dan, this is probably the crux of everything, right?
4: Yes.
9: Which clearly asks if someone has been arrested, been charged with a crime, or been served with a court order. All boxes that should have been checked.
10: If those...
0: And he didn't?
4: We don't know.
10: Had all been answered.
0: Oh, that's right. We don't know, right?
4: You don't have that form.
10: Truthfully, do you find it hard to believe that he would have been seated on this jury? I don't see how. If
0: is that what's next, Dan? The media will try to get that form.
4: Oh yeah, they're absolutely going to get that form.
1: Jay says that the defense probably wanted this guy as someone who had been previously
0: for an appeal.
1: Yeah, falsely accused of a crime.
0: Yeah, Jay's right. Like so. If Jay's
4: they probably didn't protest him. It's not like they tried to use a strike on him and didn't get it.
1: Yeah,
4: they accepted him.
0: If Jay's available, let me know. I'll go early to him.
1: Oh, he's coming in.
0: Oh, he's coming in.
1: Yeah.
0: Oh, fantastic.
1: He should be here shortly.
0: Fantastic. Hold on.
10: Questions have been answered correctly. One side or the other would have taken the chance with allowing him to be seated.
9: The NBC 10 investigators also learned the juror hasn't paid the monthly rent at his Plymouth County home since last...
0: Man, they're killing this guy.
9: Last March.
0: All right, so he's behind on rent. He got a domestic violence charge, no pros, right? And yep. He's got an active restraining order against mm-hmm. him. So he's behind on rent. Basically, the two things that you got on him that could be potential evidence is... he has an active restraining order. That's it. His status with his landlord should have nothing to do with his civil duty as being a jury.
1: This guy's getting called out because he didn't want to convict a lady that killed her three kids.
0: Right, exactly. This guy's a dirty, no good piece of shiz because he stood his ground on really what about 95% of America thinks.
9: According to housing court records, as jurors deliberated last week, the landlord secured a judgment of more than $12,000 in unpaid rent and is moving forward with an eviction.
11: And I'm going to declare a mistrial.
9: When the Clancy trial ended with no...
0: God forbid that these people didn't get their way. The white people, the white libertards from Massachusetts didn't get their way. And everybody's throwing a fit because of it.
9: Verdict. Several jurors told us how the lone holdout refused to engage in deliberations.
12: He would not enter.
0: God forbid. We were trying to get the black guy to flip over towards us, and he said he was not going to do it. We didn't get our way. We're used to getting our way.
12: Interact with us. He was very arrogant.
0: I want to interact with you three cows anyway.
12: He really did not...
13: take anything that anybody said.
9: When the NBC 10 investigator...
0: Because he has nothing in common with any of you ass wipes.
9: Investigators contacted the juror's family members. They said he'd been estranged since the alleged incident with his nephew. None of them knew of his involvement with the Clancy trial. One described him as a narcissist who she believed should have never...
0: All right, so if you... Listen, you can get any former family member to talk all kinds of smack about anybody. The you're now estranged from your wife or what girlfriend or baby mama, and of course her family hates you. Did you go to anybody on his family and ask him what they thought about the dude, or was it just on the other side?
9: Served as a juror in such an important case.
14: What should happen next? Should the court be reviewing that questionnaire and seeing how it was answered?
10: No doubt that the questionnaire will have to be reviewed, and the district attorney will look at both the questionnaire and the answers and look at the information to see whether that was truthful. It is, in fact, a crime not to do so.
9: So tonight we've reached out to the Plymouth County DA's office to ask about our findings, along with Clancy's defense team. Both are declining to comment right now, but we'll let you know if that changes. Juror questionnaires are not public records, so it's unclear if the document in question still exists or if it was destroyed in the wake of the mistrial.
0: I mean, yeah. What if they destroyed it?
4: Then we never gonna know.
0: I mean, but if it's out there, they're gonna find it. Look at this uptight bitch. She's sniffing around.
15: NBC 10 Boston has discovered new details about the holdout juror.
0: Oh my God.
15: From the Lindsey Clancy murder trial. Of course, that trial ended last week. Deadlocked.
0: I mean, that's a horror. Does that not even just come across bitchy? You got a camera overhead. She's looking up at you with the glasses down, butch haircut.
1: With that Boston accent.
0: Boston accent with a man-type sport coat on.
4: She's trying to be an anchor for CNN.
0: Get the hell out of here.
15: No verdict because of a lone holdout. Now, after the mistrial...
0: Put your glasses up.
4: Yeah, that's the worst. I hate that look.
0: Don't look at me.
4: Giant reading glasses.
0: Don't look at me over your glasses, you douchebag.
4: It's condescending.
15: Our NBC 10 investigators pulled court records that were tied to that juror, and we found a 2021 charge for assault.
0: This bitch pisses me off already.
15: Mm-hmm. His wife, that was later dismissed, an active restraining order that a nephew had taken out against him, and that has still been in effect even while he sat through weeks of testimony.
0: Oh, my God. God forbid.
4: Dude, she needs to get some teeth work. Look at those teeth. They're all jacked up.
0: Snot-nosed little kid.
4: Look at those teeth.
0: I see the bottom.
4: She had jacked up teeth.
15: And a pending eviction.
4: Guess her girlfriend doesn't care.
15: Unpaid rent. So, why does that matter to the trial? Well, before you're seated, you fill out a questionnaire. It asks whether you've been arrested, charged with...
0: Get the hell out of here.
4: She's never had her nails done.
0: The hell out of here. Well, all these bitches are going absolutely bonkers.
4: What's this girl say?
0: I don't listen.
16: Michelle in the Lindsey Clancy trial.
0: She goes, the juror might be going to prison. The juror, the lone holdout juror, might be going to prison.
16: Huge.
0: Where all these armchair lawyers get all their information and your case law facts?
16: Huge bombshell in the Lindsey Clancy trial. I'm a forensic scientist and a former CSI. The holdout juror might actually be going to prison. There is some
0: what?
16: Unbelievable reporting from NBC Boston about the holdout juror, who we now know was a black man in his 30s. He's one of two men on the jury who has not yet come forward and spoken publicly. And now that we have seen this reporting from NBC Boston, I think we understand why he has not come out and spoken to the media yet, because he's probably going to jail.
0: Yeah, probably. He's probably going to go to jail.
4: He's got big crazy eyes.
16: So first of all,
0: yeah. Jesus.
1: What's he going to go to jail for?
0: It's just like a wide mouth bass.
4: For filling out the form incorrectly?
0: She has no idea. She's just like a hammerhead shark. Shut up, hammerhead shark.
16: She does. Their story by saying that they tried to reach this juror at his house where he is currently being evicted. He owes $12,000.
0: Again, none of which
4: is criminal.
0: Is criminal and or should have any bearing on your civic duty as a juror.
4: So shame him because he's not wealthy.
0: Right.
16: In back rent, he has not paid his rent in 18 months. On its own, probably not the
0: end. Don't think I haven't been rent, a little bit late when times were tough for me, buddy.
16: The world. However, this juror has been arrested before.
0: Yes. So having, he might have been detained, but they dropped. Nobody's bringing that part in. He was arrested for domestic violence. The charges were dropped. Does that not mean that you're, innocent? Doesn't that mean you're innocent?
17: Yeah. Well, we can get very philosophical if you choose to. The The jury verdict says not guilty.
18: Yes, sir.
17: It doesn't say innocent.
19: Let's all take a moment.
20: Remember, this show is about words, not actions.
19: Okay, there is a God.
20: More of the Bubba the Love Sponge Show after this.

0: refreshing, a refreshing thing, and the fact that Jay's in studio. Love it.
1: Good morning.
0: Not that, you know, from the enclave doesn't sound good, but just having you in here. And also, Dan's a little bit more tempered when you're actually physically here compared to just yelling at you over the internet.
1: I believe that.
0: Yeah. Dan, do you, and I'm not trying to bury you or nothing like that, but do you find yourself, you can't quite be quite as unhinged around Jay, or do you not even care if Jay's around and you're unhinged?
1: Doesn't really affect me.
0: It doesn't?
1: No.
0: Mm.
1: I wish.
0: Does he ever have to, like, you know, take you aside and say, Danny, you got to chill?
1: Oh, that happens all the time.
0: Hold on. I probably from both brothers, right?
1: Yes, yeah, it does.
2: Yeah. Less from me.
1: Yes, less from Jay, but it happens all the time, and, you know, I take it with a grain of salt.
0: Well, I've seen it where sometimes, you know, you'll have maybe a day or two to think about said Dan reaction or Dan conundrum, if you will, or Dan unhingedness. Steve will have a talk with you, and sometimes you will just lay down and be like, yeah, you're right, I probably shouldn't have, but a lot of times you fight back, you know.
1: And, I absolutely do.
0: Yeah, most of the time you do. It ends up being just, you know, it ends up being crazy. Poor Jay has to witness it.
2: Not as often anymore.
0: Now, Jay, do you ever have to come in and mediate? Be like, Steve, chill out a little bit. Now, because I know sometimes, you know, Jay is sometimes your advocate, Danny, where he'll come in and he'll think that Steve's being a little bulldoggy and he needs to chill out a little bit. Does that ever happen?
2: It does, but Dan's been all good. It's all good.
0: Yeah, Dan, I can't even tell you the last time you were the...
2: I can't believe I'm talking about that on air.
0: Well, hold on. Wow. Jay, that might have been like a level 2 or 3, but I can't tell you the last time we had DEFCON 9 on him. I can't.
2: That was still months ago.
0: Yeah, that was... We might be close to a year anniversary since we've had a DEFCON situation. We're all hands on deck, need to jump in immediately. So anyway, we're talking about, you know, how this... And Jay, who has seen... a ton of jury forms and the things that juries have to fill
2: picked
0: out.
2: Picked a lot of juries.
0: You picked a lot of juries. And, you know, there's a big whodunit on this particular lone, you know, the holdout, the African-American man that was the only one to hold out because it was 11-1 with regards to not guilty by reason of insanity versus, you know, guilty by reason of, you know, killing three of your kids, and now this juror is being picked apart, doxed, and people using things that really shouldn't matter against him, when realistically the only thing they should judge him by is whether, one, he filled the form out correctly and did not lie. That could be, I could see, potential issue number one. And then two, if he did fill it out correctly, well, then that's on the system. That's on the whole entire checks and balance system.
2: 100%. And, you know, I was just saying to Dan that there's many defense lawyers that would pick an African-American who had been falsely accused of a domestic, thinking that this juror may go your way because he may have a bad taste in his mouth about the police system and about the jury system and about criminal justice. And there is no criminal justice having been falsely accused. As a defense lawyer, we look for that sometimes. You want someone that's going to look at the police with a little bit of a skepticism. And so it's just so rich to me that we're sitting here crucifying this guy who's late on his rent and has an alleged, you know, TRO against a nephew, and yet we're defending a murderer.
0: And
2: that killed three of her kids.
0: Exactly.
1: Right. And we could justify that. We just can't justify him not having enough money to pay his rent because he's trying to pay for eggs and gasoline.
2: And a defense lawyer for being falsely accused of a domestic.
0: Said. And then these jurors, after one, after another, that all, you know, voted, you know, to let the bitch off by reason of insanity, they just cannot wrap their heads around the fact that they didn't get it their way. And so now when it's time to pile on the lone juror, here they are.
3: Explicitly said, you know, I don't know if the prosecution or the defense proved their case.
4: More jurors from the Lindsey Clancy murder.
0: Listen.
2: Well, that's reasonable doubt.
0: More jurors are saying that there is a bad black guy in there. He's late on rent, and he choked out his cousin. So you know that indeed that would justify, because we have a black man on the jury that is behind on rent and choked out his cousin, that makes it okay for you to kill your three kids.
5: Well,
0: because of that sole guy right there makes it okay for her to choke out her kids.
5: Jay, can the judge, because he did seal the names for 14 days after the trial, can he make that longer, or is in 14?
2: Yes, he can.
5: Okay.
0: Can the judge step in and say, "All"?
2: I think OJ, they kept him for 6 months, and then they may have gone even another 6 months after that. It depends on the state.
0: Can they keep it forever? Can a judge go forever, or is he going to catch heat for that?
2: I think eventually they have to let him go. They have to let the
4: trial are speaking out and lambasting one of their peers. Nick Dargy illuminating more of the jury's dynamics to Good Morning America September 10th, and specifically calling out the lone juror who refused to find Lindsay not guilty by reason of insanity.
0: God, they're just doxing the hell out of this guy.
4: Sanity in the killing of her three children after 7 days of deliberations, leading the judge to declare...
0: Hold on. So they're already donating... I mean, I'm sorry. They're dedicating playgrounds to these three kids?
1: Yeah.
0: And so the community, they obviously are tore up over this. It's a very tragic deal, you know, celebrating the lives of Cora, Dawson, and Callan.
1: But justice for Lindsay.
0: We used $26,000 of the $1.2 million that they took in to put this little sign up here.
2: Yep.
0: May this playground provide a symbol of hope and remembrance as we rebuild the communities. A gift to our youth and an effort to enhance, sustain, and the precious childhood. So kids are
2: what?
0: They're walking up here saying, "Oh man, what's up with these three kids? Why don't you put on the description as to what really happened? You know what? Be sorry for these three kids who cannot be playing on the playground with you right now because their mom choked them out."

0: trying to get you to flip, and you're just like, man, I ain't doing it, and I ain't doing it. And then this little nerd comes up and asks me to describe why I ain't. I'm like, listen, bitch, get off me. I'm not Johnny Explanation up in here.
1: Think of the tremendous pressure this guy is. I mean, as a trial lawyer, I really revel in the strength this guy showed.
0: Me too, because
1: he did was in the face of...
0: You're talking about the lone juror.
1: 12 angry men?
0: Yeah.
1: How about 9 angry women? Yeah. Like the old movie, 12 Angry Men. He's got 9 angry women.
0: And two soft dudes.
1: Yelling at him
2: by the way,
1: for
2: that,
1: hours.
2: That park, Patrick, the dad, donated the money, built the park,
0: of course,
2: and donated
1: to the Lindsay Clancy Foundation?
2: No, Patrick
3: Clancy. That helped to prove what he was saying, and he couldn't.
4: Dargy going on to accuse the juror in question of refusing to engage with the others and scrolling on his phone.
0: Like, God forbid, like, as a juror, like, maybe scrolling on your phone, I don't know if that necessarily...
1: Well, maybe at 37 hours, Bubba, you were sleeping on the ground at someplace before. Remember 12. Ordering pizza? Can you imagine after 38 hours what you're doing?
2: Yeah,
1: you're like, listen, ladies, I've already told you, I'm not changing my mind.
2: Yeah,
1: I'm just going to sit here and do this.
0: Me and Jay were part of a mitigating deal that lasted 14 hours, and on hour 10, I went into the corner and started taking a nap.
2: But Bubba, can you imagine being with those women jury for
1: 38 hours?
0: And I was
5: Karen after Karen 1, Karen 2, Karen 3,
1: with that Massachusetts
5: Karen
1: 4. Accent.
0: At least I had Brent, Jay, and
1: Stevie D.
0: Stevie D and Greg Herring. Mm-hmm. I had 4 of my boys with me, and they still couldn't keep me from hitting the ground at 10 hours.
1: Nope.
0: When I go, Jay, can I just go lay? He goes, yeah, go right ahead, man. If I'll wake you if you need to sign something.
1: The jurors would be like, he was in the corner sleeping.
0: Yeah,
1: he told you. Right beforehand, you're not going to change my mind.
4: Their jurors addressed him. Dargy also claims that the unnamed juror at one point picked up the exercise band that Lindsay used to strangle her children.
0: Okay, it's an exhibit, is it not?
1: Yep.
5: And you're supposed to pick them up.
0: And you can play with them all you want.
5: All day long.
0: Look at them and whatever you want.
5: Mm-hmm.
1: Maybe you couldn't get past that, Bubba.
0: I would actually hold it against somebody that did not extensively look it up and stretch it all out and see what the tension would be. In fact, you as a juror, I don't think that you've done your duty in due diligence if you haven't picked it up and seen how much tensile strength it would take to create the crushing of a Dan, when you strangle somebody, is there usually the crushing of the larynx and all
5: of
0: that?
5: Yes, especially a kid. That doesn't take
0: What's
5: much.
0: What's that bone that they say?
5: The hyoid.
0: The hyoid. A lot of times they'll break the hyoid. You know, you're looking at, you know, there's that takes a lot of pressure, does it not?
5: It takes a fair amount, yes. Right. It takes less than a kid, but.
0: Right.
3: He took the exercise band out of the bag, grabbed.
0: I'm going to say, listen, all you white bitches, I'm going to put this around your neck. You know,
3: an empty water bottle and tied the band around.
0: Oh, you little woke.
1: He couldn't get
0: bitch.
1: Past the murder.
0: Yeah.
1: You're just proving that he can't get past. He's a murderer.
3: Pulled it. I was shocked. It didn't make any sense to me. Like, we're not in here to play detective or.
1: Yes, you are.
3: It's not a game of Clue.
0: Yeah, it is.
1: Yes, it is.
0: It is. All of what you said, it is. It's exactly what it is. It's
5: and you know what happened instead, though, Bubba? You happened instead? So they're mad at this guy.
0: They flipped the narrative.
5: No. They're mad at this guy for, like, a layman just seeing what it would be like to put an exercise band around another object and pull and see what
1: happened. What kind of force?
5: That's actual,
0: due diligence.
5: That's due diligence. Yes. That's working with the evidence.
0: Yeah.
5: What happened also in this jury, allegedly, I heard, were that two nurses were in there, and they were testifying themselves as experts as to the effects of the medication on Lindsay Clancy.
0: Right.
1: I heard that.
5: That's mistrial grounds for mistrial right there.
0: They're using their professional position.
5: Which you're not allowed to do.
0: To try to influence people on the type of medication she was on and what that can do to a person.
1: That's why I'll never be a juror.
0: When realistically, they just have you have to be mindful of that medication, but draw your own conclusion based on the testimony that has been given about the mixing of these medications.
5: Right. Those two women should have been disqualified as jurors.
0: The only thing that you can think of with regards to that medication is to who testified, you know, what experts testified. Whatever you were presented in the open court via testimony is what you can do, is how you can consider those drugs.
1: And that's it.
0: That's it. What Rhonda and Martha said, because they're two nurses and they've administered these SSRIs and all these other things and they've seen various reactions in the emergency room, that's not in play at all. But they discussed that.
1: That's why I shouldn't be a juror, because I would say

0: the judge. I will be the foreperson, and the jury will do exactly what I say.
1: Yeah, I will convince everybody.
0: That's what will happen.
1: Because that's what I do.
0: So you need to get me off of the jury pool right now, because otherwise it's going to go whichever way I say.
1: Anytime I check in for jury duty, they see who I am, and they just said, nope, you can leave immediately.
2: Yeah, they don't even get me into the big room.
0: Imagine having leading Dan on a Mal trial would be like...
1: I've never been in the big room. I get released right at the countertop.
2: Yep,
1: right
2: so there. Do I, or beforehand.
1: Yeah.
3: Serious.
4: Dargy, who was serving in the military abroad when he received his jury summons, stating that he is haunted by the case, particularly because he heard the 911 call made by Patrick Clancy upon discovering his
1: death. Yeah, when's this infamous 911 call that they say is so damning? Like, when does that come out? And what could be on that 911 call that is so like, oh, wow, I mean, that certainly exonerates her. Like, they often go back to this 911 call and, you know, like, one, I'm assuming that it's made from Patrick Clancy to 911. And then what could he have said that everybody wants to, like, oh, this big 911 call, if you heard that, you change your mind.
2: Well, that's a dumb question.
1: Like, what do you say? Hey, it's Patrick Clancy, and I did it all. I killed the kids. I threw my wife out the window. I'm having an affair. The district attorney's in on it. I'm going to sell my house.
2: My new girl's pregnant.
1: There's pictures of me having a good time with my new girl because she doesn't kill children.
0: That's right. 2 years later.
1: Am I not allowed to have a good time with a woman that doesn't kill children?
2: So when Lindsay jumped out the window and broke her back and landed in the backyard, didn't she scream? Did anyone holler? Was she just sitting there floundering in the grass for hours before she got found?
1: I think she was so hurt, Dan, that she could, you know, like, I think if you jump out the window to the point of being paralyzed, I don't know necessarily how much you can scream, or like, I don't know.
0: You know, that was one of the questions that these pink hat wearing women have been saying is, well, when he went up to her, she said the kids are in the basement, but when EMS came, she couldn't talk. So he must be lying. Well, I mean, that's such a irrelevant fact. And you can certainly be vocal and then a few minutes later not be vocal, right, Dan?
1: He
2: could be vocal, well, not vocal, and then vocal again. Depends
1: Dan never
2: can
1: not be vocal. Please, you're asking the wrong person.
0: The wrong guy.
1: I can't ever shut up.
2: Bubba, I just had an injury. I had a bicycle accident a few weeks ago, and I got severely hurt in that accident. And so I could scream, but I was quiet. But
0: no,
2: I could scream,
0: and
2: I did say help a bunch of times. And the dumbass Mexicans that were working on the house didn't even know what the word help meant, so they didn't react. They just sat there and kept working, ignoring me. So pissed off. Where's ice when you need them?
1: Well, it might be to your benefit if the Mexicans that were working there were part of the job site that this was being delivered to, and none of them took any type of precaution to, you know, to
2: yeah, because in Mexico they don't have bike lanes.
1: Another mad juror.
5: We knew that this was a turning point, and this would be something that could change something to make it better for other women in the future, for other females.
1: Yeah, because that's how we're supposed to vote with regards to a jury, is we're not supposed to look at the crime. We're supposed to predict what this crime might have on next generations. That's exactly not what's on your instruction form at all. They don't say, listen, I want you to one way or another, based on how you think this law is going to be interpreted down the road. No, bitch. She either did it, she didn't do it, or she did it by reason of insanity. That's it. I think there was three options, right? Like, did it, not did it. Maybe there was a second degree in there. And then she was guilty by reason of insanity. And that's what, you know, all 11 voted for, except for the brother.
5: Please, you know, justice for those children. Is this never happening again?
1: Yeah, hold on.
0: Well, they're dead.
1: Yeah, so like, how can we just slough that off?
5: What?
1: You know, like, justice for the kids. You know, like, that's never going to happen. Well, yeah,
0: that's conviction.
1: That's why we're here today, as to why are those children never going to get justice? Oh, because maybe their mom killed her? Well, yeah, hell yeah, she's insane. Anybody to have that type of mentality has to be insane. So it's like, we're like really muddying the waters here.
6: And Devlin also talked to me about the impact this has had on her own mental health.
1: Oh, yeah. I'm a juror. Guess what? I got told no by a black guy. Oh, man, I can't sleep at night.
6: She said during the weeks-long trial, she would walk to a park or the beach during lunch, and she just couldn't bear to look at the families around her. She says, guys, she's still having a hard time with that.
1: Yeah, because, and it's not because of anything other than the bitch that you're letting go killed her kids. Mm. And maybe what you feel guilty of is the fact that you're fixing to let her go.
0: Mm-hmm.
1: You are such a soft person that you cannot hold this person accountable for what she truly did, and you want to give her a pass.
2: Okay, let her kill your kids and see how much how embracing and forgiving you are if this woman killed your kids. Anyone that's supporting her.
1: If Jay was the counsel, he would have put on as the fourth option, would you let this person babysit your children?
2: Right, exactly.
3: That's it, Bubba. That's the question.
1: If indeed you find her insane, then go to, the other box, and that says, now that you've found her not guilty by reason of insanity, would you allow her to watch your children? If it's a no, then refer back to charge
0: question
1: one,
0: number one should be
1: of
0: changed.
1: Being guilty of of killing her three children.
2: Wish she fell into a wood chipper.
1: Well, not going to worse that. Here's the thing, she's going to, I would think, Jay, that the defense have probably positioned themselves probably pretty good to cut one hell of a deal. I mean, the state's been shown their ass. You know what, I don't know that the jury pool is going to be any different next time of all these people. You're not going to find anybody that's not, hasn't already formed an opinion or seen this. You're going to have to sequester the jury. The cost, I mean, these big high-profile, cases, they're not free to the county. The county only has a certain amount of money that they've budgeted, a year for trials, if you will. And most of them are just, that's why there's so many plea deals and things like that. This is going to be quite expensive for the state for the next time around. They're going to have to sequester the jury, pay for housing, pay for food, pay for transportation. I mean, it's...
0: And for those listeners that don't know, sequestering means you got to, shield them from everything. And so that they didn't sequester this jury to begin with...
1: None.
0: ...is a travesty. How can you allow them to go home at night and talk to their spouse with all the social media and everything, just say, please don't look at any social media. Oh, okay, Judge. Won't do it. My husband will. He'll whisper in my ear. He'll tell me everything that's going on. I'm going to know about all the protests. I'm going to know about the millions of dollars raised. That's why you sequester a jury. So, and this jury should have been sequestered from the beginning.
1: So the
0: in
1: next
0: my
1: time
0: humble
1: around,
0: opinion.
1: It has to be sequestered. Think of the cost on that. I mean, I think the state steps up and just probably offers her a plea deal, and she's positioned herself or her lawyer brilliantly to be probably on the stronger side of that leverage.
0: Yeah, and he said any deal, she will not go to prison. So he feels pretty emboldened and pretty in a position of power. So we'll see whether or not they recharge. I think they should recharge first-degree murder again. They're talking about maybe she's going to lower it to second-degree murder.
1: How long does the state have?
0: Oh, it's got to be a short period of time within
1: maybe
0: the time of the appeal.
1: Days?
0: Yeah, probably 60 days or less.
1: So the state has 60 days to regroup and let the court what their intentions are.
0: I would say probably 60 days or less. And I'm just making it up because I don't know the state
2: probably
0: laws there.
2: Per state.
1: Yeah. But now, before I go to words, do you think that her attorney and the state are already, bargaining it out for a potential plea?
0: I'd be shocked if they weren't.
1: If they were or weren't?
0: If they were not talking, I would be shocked.
1: But, how does the state look if they go, okay, time served and 6 months probation?
0: It's got to be, 20 years in the funny farm. He said she can't go to jail. Okay, that's fine. So would you be okay with her being in an institution for 20 years, Bubba?
1: No.
0: I think she should be in an institution for life.
1: I do,
0: personally.
1: Too. But she's probably in the position to say, 2-3 years in the funny farm, or we'll take our chances of, being found not guilty of reason insanity. And I think that they said most of those are usually 2 to 4 years, and you're out.
0: That's it?
1: Yeah.
2: I can't wait till she comes up with genital warts around her ostomy bag.
1: God damn, you just take it to the next unhinged level. None of us wished that at all. When we return, I think there's actually a few guys sticking up for the juror.
3: Kind of like
1: our position by saying, how can you out this guy? How can you dox this guy when really he's only behind on rent and has a temporary restraining order that's been issued by his nephew, who is probably related to his ex-wife, who at that point, of course they hate him. And, you know, the one thing you say that he was, you know, he was arrested for domestic violence and the charge were dismissed. So isn't that an innocent?
0: It is.
1: If they do not charge you and they no process it or something, you know, now it could.
0: If the charges are dismissed, you're innocent until proven guilty. And then when it's gone, you're back to innocent.
1: Right.
0: Innocent.
1: Criminal.
0: That's it.
1: So anyway, we're going to get into that next.
7: You know, he probably shouldn't have said that.
8: That kind of frank dialogue troubles me.
7: More of the Bubba the Love Sponge Show after this.

0: a refreshing thing in the fact that Jay's in studio. Love it.
1: Good morning.
0: Not that, you know, from the enclave doesn't sound good, but just having you in here. And also Dan's a little bit more tempered when you're actually physically here compared to just yelling at you over the internet.
1: I believe that.
0: Yeah. Dan, do you, and I'm not trying to bury you or nothing like that, but do you find yourself, you can't quite be quite as unhinged around Jay, or do you not even care if Jay's around and you're unhinged?
1: Doesn't really affect me.
0: It doesn't?
1: No.
0: Mm.
1: I wish.
0: Does he ever have to, like, you know, take you aside and say, Danny, you got to chill?
1: Oh, that happens all the time.
0: Hold on. I probably from both brothers, right?
1: Yes, yeah, it does. Yeah.
2: Less from me.
1: Yes, less from Jay, but it happens all the time, and, you know, I take it with a grain of salt.
0: Well, I've seen it where sometimes, you know, you'll have maybe a day or two to think about said Dan reaction or Dan conundrum, if you will, or Dan unhingedness. Steve will have a talk with you, and sometimes you will just lay down and be like, yeah, you're right, I probably shouldn't have, but a lot of times you fight back, you know.
1: And, I absolutely do.
0: Yeah, most of the time you do. It ends up being just, you know, it ends up being crazy. Poor Jay has to witness it.
2: Not as often anymore.
0: Now, Jay, do you ever have to come in and mediate? Be like, Steve, chill out a little bit. Now, because I know sometimes, you know, Jay is sometimes your advocate, Danny, where he'll come in and he'll think that Steve's being a little bulldoggy and he needs to chill out a little bit. Does that ever happen?
2: It does, but Dan's been all good. It's all good.
0: Yeah, Dan, I can't even tell you the last time you were the...
2: I can, but let's not talk about that on air.
0: Well, hold on. Wow. Jay, that might have been like a level 2 or 3, but I can't tell you the last time we had DEFCON 9 on him. I can't.
2: That was still months ago.
0: Yeah, that was... We might be close to a year anniversary since we've had a DEFCON situation where all hands on deck need to jump in immediately. So anyway, we're talking about, you know, how this... And Jay, who has seen... A ton of jury forms and the things that juries have to fill
2: picked
0: out.
2: Picked a lot of juries.
0: You picked a lot of juries. And, you know, there's a big whodunit on this particular loan, you know, the holdout, the African-American man that was the only one to hold out because it was 11-1 with regards to not guilty by reason of insanity versus, you know, guilty by reason of, you know, killing three of your kids. Mm-hmm. And now this juror is being picked apart, doxed, and people using things that really shouldn't matter against him, when realistically the only thing they should judge him by is whether, one, he filled the form out correctly and did not lie. That could be, I could see, potential issue number one. Mm-hmm. And then two, if he did fill it out correctly, well, then that's on the system. That's on the whole entire checks and balance system.
2: 100%. And, you know, I was just saying to Dan that there's many defense lawyers that would pick an African-American who had been falsely accused of a domestic, thinking that this juror may go your way because he may have a bad taste in his mouth about the police system and about the jury system and about criminal justice. And there is no criminal justice having been falsely accused. As a defense lawyer, we look for that sometimes. You want someone that's going to look at the police with a little bit of a skepticism. And so it's just so rich to me that we're sitting here crucifying this guy who's late on his rent and has an alleged, you know, TRO against a nephew, and yet we're defending a murderer.
0: And
2: that killed three of her kids.
0: Exactly.
1: Right. And we could justify that. We just can't justify him not having enough money to pay his rent because he's trying to pay for eggs and gasoline.
2: And a defense lawyer for being falsely accused of a domestic.
3: Said.
0: And then these jurors, after one, after another, that all, you know, voted, you know, to let the bitch off by reason of insanity, they just cannot wrap their heads around the fact that they didn't get it their way. And so now when it's time to pile on the lone juror, here they are.
3: Explicitly said, you know, I don't know if the prosecution or the defense proved their case.
4: More jurors from the Lindsey Clancy murder.
0: Listen.
2: Well, that's reasonable doubt.
0: More jurors are saying that there is a bad black guy in there. He's late on rent, and he choked out his cousin. So you know that indeed that would justify, because we have a black man on the jury that is behind on rent and choked out his cousin, that makes it okay for you to kill your three kids.
1: Well,
0: can because of that guy. Just because of that sole guy right there makes it okay for her to choke out her kids.
5: Jay, can the judge, because he did seal the names for 14 days after the trial, can he make that longer, or is in 14?
2: Yes, he can.
5: Okay.
0: Can the judge step in and say, oh,
2: I think OJ, they kept him for 6 months, and then they may have gone even another 6 months after that. It depends on the state.
0: Can they keep it forever? Can a judge go forever, or is he going to catch heat for that?
2: I think eventually they have to let him go. They have to let the
4: trial are speaking out and lambasting one of their peers. Nick Dargy illuminating more of the jury's dynamics to Good Morning America September 10th, and specifically calling out the lone juror who refused to find Lindsay not guilty by reason of
0: God, they're just doxing the hell out of this guy.
4: Sanity in the killing of her three children after 7 days of deliberations, leading the judge to declare...
0: Hold on. This play... So they're already donating, they're dedicating playgrounds to these three kids.
1: Yeah.
0: And so the community, they obviously are tore up over this. It's a very tragic deal, you know, celebrating the lives of Cora, Dawson, and Callan.
1: But justice for Lindsay.
0: We used $26,000 of the $1.2 million that they took in to put this little sign up here.
2: Yep.
0: May this playground provide a symbol of hope and remembrance as we rebuild the communities, a gift to our youth and an effort to enhance, sustain, and the precious childhood. So kids are
2: what?
0: They're walking up here saying, oh man, what's up with these three kids? Why don't you put on the description as to what really happened? You know what? Be sorry for these three kids who cannot be playing on the playground with you right now because their mom choked them out. And they died, just like if your mom did it to you. You're like, my mom could never do it to me. Well,
1: that's what we thought.
2: She can't in this state.
0: Yeah, she didn't. Yeah.
4: A mistrial on September 4th.
3: There was several times I would ask him.
0: Look at this little nerd.
3: Show us evidence or, you know.
0: I feel as if this black guy's on trial.
2: No doubt.
0: Like, it's not like, listen, when you're a juror, and you got your own little rap going on and what you think it is, you can probably tell them and they're trying to get you to flip and you're just like, man, I ain't doing it and I ain't doing it. And then this little nerd comes up and asks me to describe why I ain't. I'm like, listen, bitch, get off me. I'm not Johnny Explanation up in here.
2: Think of the tremendous pressure this guy is. I mean, as a trial lawyer, I really revel in the strength this guy showed.
0: Because
2: he did was in the face of...
0: You're talking about the lone juror.
2: 12 angry men?
0: Yeah.
2: How about 9 angry women?
0: Yeah.
2: Like the old movie, 12 angry men. He's got 9 angry women.
0: And two soft dudes.
2: Yelling at him.
5: Oh, and by the way,
2: hours.
5: That park, Patrick, the dad, donated the money, built the park.
0: Of course,
5: donated
2: it. Oh, the Lindsay Clancy Foundation?
5: No, the Patrick
3: Clancy. That helped to prove what he was saying. And he couldn't.
4: Dargy going on to accuse the juror in question of refusing to engage with the others and scrolling on his phone.
0: Like, God forbid, like as a juror, like maybe scrolling on your phone. I don't know if that necessarily.
2: Well, maybe at 37 hours, Bubba, you were sleeping on the ground at some place before. Remember 12. Ordering pizza? Can you imagine after 38 hours what you're doing?
5: Yeah,
2: you're like, listen, ladies, I've already told you I'm not changing my mind.
5: Yeah,
2: I'm just going to sit here and do this.
0: Me and Jay were part of a mitigating deal that lasted 14 hours, and on hour 10, I went into the corner and started taking a nap.
5: But yep. Bubba, can you imagine being with those women, jury, for 38 hours?
2: Oh, my God.
1: 38 hours?
0: And I was
1: Karen after Karen 1, Karen 2, Karen 3,
4: with that Massachusetts
1: Karen 4.
4: Accent.
0: At least I had Brent, Jay, and
2: Stevie D.
0: Stevie D and Greg Herring. Mm-hmm. I had four of my boys with me, and they still couldn't keep me from hitting the ground at 10 hours.
2: Nope.
0: I go, Jay, can I just go lay? He go, yeah, go right ahead, man. If I'll wake you if you need to sign something.
2: The jurors would be like, he was in the corner sleeping.
0: Yeah,
2: he told you right beforehand, you're not going to change my mind.
4: Their jurors addressed him. Dargy also claims that the unnamed juror at one point picked up the exercise band that Lindsay used to strangle her children.
0: Okay, it's an exhibit, is it not?
2: Yep.
1: And you're supposed to pick them up.
0: And you can play with them all you want.
1: All day long.
0: Look at them and whatever you want.
2: Mm-hmm. Maybe you couldn't get past that, Bubba.
0: I would actually hold it against somebody that did not extensively look it up and stretch it all out and see what the tension would be. In fact, you as a juror, I don't think that you've done your duty and due diligence if you haven't picked it up and seen how much tensile strength it would take to create the crushing of a larynx. Dan, when you strangle when you strangle somebody, is there usually the crushing of the larynx and all
1: of
0: that?
1: Yes, especially a kid. That doesn't take
0: much. What's that bone that they say? The
1: hyoid.
0: The hyoid. A lot of times they'll break the hyoid. You know, you're looking at, you know, there's a that takes a lot of pressure, does it not?
1: It takes a fair amount, yes. Really? It takes less than a kid, but...
0: Right.
3: He took the exercise band out of the bag, grabbed...
0: I'm going to say, listen, all you white bitches, I'm going to put this around your neck. You know,
3: an empty water bottle and tied the band around.
0: Oh, you little woke.
2: He couldn't get past the murder.
0: Yeah.
2: You're just proving that he can't get past. He's a murderer.
3: Pulled it. I was shocked. It didn't make any sense to me. Like, we're not in here to play detective or.
2: Yes, you are.
3: It's not a game of Clue.
0: Yeah, it is.
2: Yes, it is.
0: It is. All of what you said, it is. It's exactly what it is. It's
1: and you know happened instead, though, Bubba? You happened instead? So they're mad at this guy.
0: They flipped the narrative.
1: No, no. They're mad at this guy for, like, a layman just seeing what it would be like to put an exercise band around another object and pull and see what
2: kind of force.
1: What kind of force? That's actual,
0: that's
1: you know.
0: That's due diligence.
1: That's due diligence. Yes. That's working with the evidence.
0: Yeah.
1: What happened also in this jury, allegedly, I heard, were that two nurses were in there, and they were testifying themselves as experts as to the effects of the medication on Lindsey Clancy.
0: Right.
2: I heard that.
1: That's mistrial grounds for mistrial right there.
0: They're using their professional position.
1: Which you're not allowed to do.
0: To try to influence people on the type of medication she was on and what that can do to a person.
2: That's why I'll never be a juror.
0: When realistically, they just have you have to be mindful of that medication, but draw your own conclusion based on the testimony that has been given about the mixing of these medications.
1: Right. Those two women should have been disqualified as jurors.
0: The only thing that you can think of with regards to that medication is to who testified, you know, what experts testified. Whatever you were presented in the open court via testimony is what you can do, is how you can consider those drugs.
2: And that's it.
0: That's it. What Rhonda and Martha said, because they're two nurses and they've administered these SSRIs and all these other things and they've seen various reactions in the emergency room, that's not in play at all. But they discussed that.
2: That's why I shouldn't be a juror, because I would say to the judge, I will be the foreperson and the jury will do exactly what I say.
0: Yeah, I will convince
2: everybody.
0: That's
2: what will happen.
0: Because that's what I do.
2: So you need to get me off of the jury pool right now, because otherwise it's going to go whichever way I say.
0: Anytime I check in for jury duty, they see who I am and they just said, nope, you can leave immediately.
1: Yeah, they don't even get me into the big room.
2: Imagine leaving Dan on a mal trial would be like...
0: I've never been in the big room. I get released right at the countertop.
1: Yep,
0: right
1: so there. Do I, or beforehand.
0: Yeah.
3: Serious.
4: Dargy, who was serving in the military abroad when he received his jury summons, stating that he is haunted by the case, particularly because he heard the 911 call made by Patrick Clancy upon discovering his death.
0: Yeah, when's this infamous 911 call that they say is so damning? Like, when does that come out? And what could be on that 911 call that is so like, oh, wow, I mean, that certainly exonerates her. Like, they often go back to this 911 call and, you know, like, one, I'm assuming that it's made from Patrick Clancy to 911. And then what could he have said that everybody wants to, like, oh, this big 911 call, if you heard that, you change your mind?
1: Well, that's a dumb question.
0: Like, what do you say? Hey, it's Patrick Clancy, and I did it all. Yeah. I killed the kids. I threw my wife out the window. I'm having an affair. The district attorney's in on it. I'm going to sell my house. My new girl's pregnant. There's pictures of me having a good time with my new girl because she doesn't kill children.
2: That's right. 2 years later.
0: Am I not allowed to have a good time with a woman that doesn't kill children?
1: So when Lindsay jumped out the window and broke her back and landed in the backyard, didn't she scream? Did anyone holler? Was she just sitting there floundering in the grass for hours before she got found?
0: I think what happened with that? So hurt, Dan, that she could, you know, like, I think if you jump out the window to the point of being paralyzed, I don't know necessarily how much you can scream, or like, I don't know.
2: You know, that was one of the questions that these pink hat wearing women have been saying is, well, when he went up to her, she said the kids are in the basement, but when EMS came, she couldn't talk. So he must be lying. Well, I mean, that's such a irrelevant fact. And you can certainly be vocal and then a few minutes later not be vocal, right, Dan?
0: Here,
1: you could be vocal, not vocal, and then vocal again. Depends
0: Dan never
1: cannot feeling.
0: Be vocal. Please, you're asking the wrong person.
2: The wrong guy.
0: I can't ever shut up.
1: Bubba, I just had an injury. I had a bicycle accident a few weeks ago, and I got severely hurt in that accident. And so I could scream, but I was quiet, but no, I could scream. And I did say help a bunch of times, and the dumbass Mexicans that were working on the house didn't even know what the word help meant, so they didn't react. They just sat there and kept working, ignoring me. So pissed off. Where's ice when you need them?
0: Well, it might be to your benefit if the Mexicans that were working there were part of the job site that this was being delivered to, and none of them took any type of precaution to, you know, to
1: move. Yeah, because in Mexico, they don't have bike lanes.
0: Another mad juror.
6: We knew that this was a turning point, and this would be something that could change something to make it better for other women in the future, for other females.
0: Yeah, because that's how we're supposed to vote with regards to a jury, is we're not supposed to look at the crime. We're supposed to predict what this crime might have on next generations. That's exactly not what's on your instruction form at all. They don't say, listen, I want you to one way or another, based on how you think this law is going to be interpreted down the road. No, bitch. She either did it, she didn't do it, or she did it by reason of insanity. That's it. I think there was three options, right? Like, did it, not did it. Maybe there was a second degree in there. And then she was guilty by reason of insanity. And that's what, you know, all 11 voted for, except for the brother.
6: Please, you know, justice for those children. Is this never happening again?
0: Yeah, hold on.
2: Well, they're dead.
0: Yeah, so like, how can we just slough that off?
7: What?
0: You know, like, justice for the kids. You know, like, that's never going to happen. Well, yeah,
2: that's conviction.
0: That's why we're here today, as to why are those children never going to get justice? Oh, because maybe their mom killed her? Well, yeah, hell yeah, she's insane. Anybody to have that type of mentality has to be insane. So let's like, we're like really muddying the waters here.
8: And Devlin also talked to me about the impact this has had on her own mental health.
0: Oh, yeah. I'm a juror. And guess what? I got told no by a black guy. Oh, man, I can't sleep at night.
8: She said during the week-long trial, she would walk to a park or the beach during lunch, and she just couldn't bear to look at the families around her. She says, guys, she's still having a hard time with that.
0: Yeah, because it's not because of anything other than the bitch that you're letting go killed her kids. Mm. And maybe what you feel guilty of is the fact that you're fixing to let her go.
2: Mm-hmm.
0: You are such a soft person that you cannot hold this person accountable for what she truly did, and you want to give her a pass.
1: Okay, let her kill your kids and see how embracing and forgiving you are if this woman killed your kids. Anyone that's supporting her.
0: If Jay was the counsel, he would have put on as the fourth option, would you let this person babysit your children?
1: Right, exactly. They should make
5: that's it, Bubba. That's the question.
0: If indeed you find her insane, then go to, okay, the other box, and that says, now that you found her not guilty by reason of insanity, would you allow her to watch your children? If it's a no, then refer back to his charge.
2: Question
0: one,
2: number one should be changed.
0: Being guilty of, by, you know, of killing her three children.
1: Wish she fell into a wood chipper.
0: Well, not going to wish that. Here's the thing: she's going to. I would think, Jay, that they've probably positioned, the defense have probably positioned themselves probably pretty good to cut one hell of a deal. I mean, the state's been shown their ass. You know what, the community, like, I don't know that the jury pool is going to be any different next time of all these people. You're not going to find anybody that's not, you know, hasn't already formed an opinion or seen this. You're going to have to sequester the jury. The cost, I mean, these big high profile, you know, cases, they're not free to the county. The county only has a certain amount of money that they've budgeted, you know, a year for trials, if you will. And most of them are just, that's why there's so many plea deals and things like that. This is going to be quite expensive for the state for the next time around. They're going to have to sequester the jury, pay for housing, pay for food, pay for transportation. I mean, you know, it's...
2: And for those listeners that don't know, sequestering means you got to, like, shield them from everything. And so that they didn't sequester this jury to begin with...
0: None.
2: ...is a travesty. How can you allow them to go home at night and talk to their spouse with all the social media and everything, just say, please don't look at any social media. Oh, okay, Judge. won't do it. My husband will. He'll whisper in my ear. He'll tell me everything that's going on. I'm going to know about all the protests. I'm going to know about the millions of dollars raised. That's why you sequester a jury. So, and this jury should have been sequestered from the beginning.
0: So the
2: in
0: next
2: my
0: time around,
2: opinion.
0: It has to be sequestered. Think of the cost on that. I mean, I think the state steps up and just probably offers her a plea deal, and she's positioned herself or her lawyer brilliantly to be probably on the stronger side of that leverage.
2: Yeah, and he said any deal, she will not go to prison. So he feels pretty emboldened and pretty in a position of power. So we'll see whether or not they recharge. I think they should recharge first-degree murder again. They're talking about maybe she's going to lower it to second-degree murder.
0: How long does the state have?
2: Oh, it's got to be a short period of time within
0: maybe
2: the time of the appeal.
0: Days?
2: Yeah, probably 60 days or less.
0: So the state has 60 days to regroup and let the court what their intentions are.
2: I would say probably 60 days or less. And I'm just making it up because I don't know the state
1: probably
2: laws there.
1: Probably different per state.
0: Yeah. But now, before I go to words, do you think that her attorney and the state are already, you know, bargaining it out for a potential plea?
2: I'd be shocked if they weren't.
0: If they were or weren't?
2: If they were not talking, I would be shocked.
0: But, you know, I mean, how does the state look if they go, okay, time served and 6 months probation?
2: It's got to be, you know, 20 years in the funny farm. You know, he said she can't go to jail. Okay, that's fine. So would you be okay with her being in an institution for 20 years, Bubba?
0: No.
2: I think she should be in an institution for life.
0: I do,
2: personally.
0: Too. But she's probably in the position to say, like, 2-3 years in the funny farm, or we'll take our chances of, you know, being found not guilty of reason and sanity. And I think that they said most of those are usually 2 to 4 years and you're out.
2: That's it?
0: Yeah.
1: I can't wait till she comes up with genital warts around her ostomy bag.
0: God damn, you just take it to the next unhinged level. None of us wished that at all. When we return, Lummy, I think there's actually a few guys sticking up for the juror.
5: Kind of like
0: our position by saying, like, how can you out this guy? How can you dox this guy when really he's only behind on rent and has a temporary restraining order that's been issued by his nephew, who is probably related to his ex-wife, who at that point, you know, of course they hate him. And, you know, the one thing you say that he was, you know, he was arrested for domestic violence and the charge were dismissed. So isn't that an innocent?
2: It is.
0: If they do not charge you and they no process it or something, you know, now it could.
2: If the charges are dismissed, you're innocent until proven guilty.
0: Criminally.
2: And then when it's gone, you're back to innocent.
0: Right.
2: Innocent.
0: Criminal.
2: That's it.
0: So anyway, we're going to get into that next.
7: You know, he probably shouldn't have said that.
9: That kind of frank dialogue troubles me.
7: More of the Bubba the Love Sponge Show after this.

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3: So, because we have Jay here, and that's kind of why I've waited for this last piece of lone juror being targeted audio, or video, I should say. Most of which I've played so far up until now have been, you know, this guy's a bad guy. Oh, my God, can you believe he made it through as a juror? It should be dismissed. It should be appealed. It should be, you know, oh, my God. When realistically, you know, I don't know that the media, I feel like the media has somewhat doxed and outed this guy. And, you know, Jay, this is completely your world, but slander, libel, defamation, it's all about proving damages. And where do you even begin to start and stop to maybe potentially adding up the damage that this guy, that the media... Now, don't forget, was it Kyle Rittenhouse, the guy mm-hmm. that was on the Capitol building steps, and like
4: Sandman?
5: No, Rittenhouse is the kid that shot the guys that were chasing him during the riot. You're talking about the little kid that had the Indian guy smacking the drum in his face.
3: Yes. That, and I think he sued
4: Sandman or whatever his name was.
3: He sued the Washington Post or whoever made that. A story making
4: CNN,
3: him
4: CNN. He sued all of them,
3: and I think it was quite significant.
4: Yes,
3: like I'm thinking, like did. If I remember correctly, like 78 million or
5: millions
3: something.
5: Of dollars, yes, tens times. Of millions,
3: because they knee jerked and tried to bury the kid and got the story completely wrong,
4: mm-hmm.
3: and he, you know, the kid did nothing wrong, and they outed this kid, and the kid was able to prove reputational damage and how many, you know, tens of millions of people, you know, read or reported erroneous, slanderous, defaming information about him, and he walked away with a lot of money.
4: Well, deservedly so. They ruined that poor kid's life. He was 16, 17 years old at the time.
3: So would this potential juror, this African-American man, would he potentially, you know, it says,
4: yes.
3: How is this not considered a form of jury retaliation? The juror is a private citizen doing his civic duty. He has not chosen to make his name or identity public. Nor has he done any interviews, publicly about this, you know, particular Lindsey Clancy mistrial. That's the same question, you know, I ask, and this guy, you know, pretty much kind of lays it out too.
6: Okay, this is actually wild. So the Lindsey Clancy holdout juror is now being, I mean, I don't know how you not consider this a form of retaliation. NBC 10 Boston did a full...
3: I mean, Jay, are they potentially maybe on the hook? I mean, they're the first ones that came out and started this whole who this dude is, and he's behind on rent, and he got arrested one time, the charges were dropped, but he's a bad guy. It pretty much, they're the source, and then it's had tentacles. You know, people have reported what they reported, but they're the first credible major news source to lay it out. So would they be the prime target of your initial complaint?
4: I would say so, for sure. And you know, because they're doing it under the assumption that he filled out this paper wrong, which we don't know.
3: Right.
4: And say he filled it out correctly. And in the jury voir dire, the defense asked him about this, and they decided to specifically pick him. You know, we're not hearing anything about what actually happened. We're just hearing about speculation that this guy's a bad guy because he didn't do these things. So we don't know if he did or not.
3: So let me ask you on both sides of the fence. Let's say the guy, because I kind of know the answer to the first one, and that is, in full disclosure, the guy, you know, checked the correct boxes, and they either asked him about it and felt as if it's not a big deal, and he was good enough to be in the jury, or they didn't ask him about it, and they overlooked it, which is both of which are on them,
4: mm-hmm.
3: and then the other one being that he didn't fill it out correctly. He potentially might not have been truthful about it, or just didn't simply fill it out. What, is there any repercussions that could come back on him?
4: For sure. If it turns out that he was, you know, lied, that he filled out his paperwork falsely, and he didn't give the... the lawyers for both sides an opportunity to explore his biases. That's the whole idea of jury selection, as you know, is to find jurors that can be fair and impartial. And so you're looking for people's real episodes in life to see whether or not they've had something that's affected their ability to be fair and impartial. And so if he disclosed this and they were able to talk to him about it, no problem. If he failed to disclose it, it's a significant enough issue that he's had some sort of an issue with the police that you would want to be able to discuss it with him. And so I think that would be a problem.
3: Now, could it be a criminal problem?
4: I mean, I would imagine within the jury system of Massachusetts, it should be in Florida. If you falsely fill out a report, a material report
3: like
4: for
3: contempt?
4: A jury, that's a problem.
3: Would that be maybe contempt?
4: I'd have to look at the specific statute, yeah. But I assure you there's something in Florida that says you must be truthful on the forms that you fill out.
3: I think at that point you're sworn, right?
4: Yes.
3: I mean, you got to put, I think when they swear a jury in, they have to raise their right hand and swear to tell the truth, the whole truth, and nothing but the truth.
4: So it's essentially like perjury.
3: Yeah.
6: ...into him, who has not come out publicly, right? This juror has not, his name has not been released publicly. He has not chosen to do any interviews. He has not made himself public in any way. But this guy, Ryan Kath of NBC 10 Boston, decided to...
3: Yeah, now hold on. 33-time Emmy winner, too.
5: Oh, wow.
3: Emmy, 33 times. So, Jay,
4: good
3: that...
4: Good target,
3: that,
4: deep pocket.
3: Yeah, that adds to the potential, you know, upside to... The how much this could be worth, and you because of Channel 10,
5: he knows better as a 33-time Emmy winner.
3: Exactly.
5: He knows the rules of the game. He knows the law.
3: And if Channel 10 chose him to do it, their number one slinging D, then that even intensifies the problems for them potentially.
4: But,
3: right?
4: But you know what? The truth is an absolute defense. He's gonna say, "All I did is report the truth," and I said at the very, very end that you know if he filled it out wrong. And so, you know, these people, there's a reason he's got 33 Emmys. He's a pro. He knows how to avoid it.
6: Austin decided to somehow dig up his information and now do an investigative piece and essentially, like, slander this guy's name, drag his name through the mud. And again, how is this not a form of retaliation? This is a private citizen who is doing his civic duty, serving on a jury. Like, this is a whole new level of retaliation, intimidation.
3: Now, Jay, you talk about, like, if indeed he did fill it out correctly.
4: Right.
3: You talk about them all having a major problem. Because at that point, man, they are really, they have slandered, libeled, defamed this guy. They have been, you know, they've been not necessarily forthright in telling the story.
4: Right.
3: And
4: but now if he didn't, this is good journalism.
3: Yeah. Yeah.
4: And we have to look at it from both sides. It's one or the other. And the form will dictate what happened.
3: Right.
4: That was retaliation. They should never have doxed him. But I'm just saying.
3: But hold on, Jay. The journalist doesn't know how he filled it out. And he took liberties on assuming that he may. Right. I mean.
4: Well, he's just reporting it, Bubba.
3: Right.
4: He's just
5: reporting.
4: Well,
5: Jay, if you touched a child this morning, you would have committed a crime.
3: Well,
5: but I have no evidence to suggest that you did that.
4: Except they have arrest records, and they have temporary restraining order records,
5: right.
4: And they have everything where it says, as a matter of fact, these things actually happened in his life.
5: Right.
4: That's called reporting the truth.
5: Yeah, but
4: truth is an absolute defense.
3: Right. I mean,
4: so,
5: they have no evidence of whether or not he filled out the form correctly, which is they're accusing him of filling the form correctly.
3: I know, but they put that in towards the end.
4: They put that at the very end.
3: Very sly. Hold on.
6: Like, in my opinion, this should not be okay, and we should have legal protections to protect jurors that are private citizens. The other four.
3: Well, the court system that put this trial on did not protect their identities because that was a day in itself where some crazy bitch was taking pictures of their license plates and of jurors walking out. So the county or city did not protect these jurors like they should have. They never had them escorted by cops until there was a problem. I don't think that they put their cars in like a hidden parking lot or anything like that. It was just open for the public.
5: I don't think they predicted the amount of media and public scrutiny that would result from this trial, which is to me short-sighted because it's such an outrageous set of circumstances that you don't normally hear. You know, a mom killing her kids, jumping out the window, admitting to it, and then crying. that she was just crazy?
4: I mean, so there is a law in Massachusetts which says jurors should be protected from harassment after trial. Massachusetts instructs jurors not to reveal other jurors' names, votes, or deliberations, and tells jurors to report attempts to obtain that confidential information or harassment.
3: Less the name, they've laid out what is deliberation and what his discussions were. They've laid that all out with what they've done it all with the exception of physically giving his name
5: and address.
3: Right.
6: That came out and decided to share their names or share their experiences and put their faces out there and do public interviews.
3: Like, this is going to be a shiz storm if he filled it out correctly. Now, if he didn't fill it out correctly, now he's going to be made out to even be the bigger villain than he already is.
5: But don't they do background checks on these jurors?
3: They're supposed to.
5: So they knew his background.
6: That's different. This holdout juror is being slandered.
4: We
6: not
4: had Brian
6: only by
4: checking people in real time, Bubba, online.
3: Absolutely.
4: You know, in 2013, can you imagine what we could find on people now when you do this? Yeah. It's crazy.
6: Jurors, but now our own media is deciding to attack this man. Why? Because they didn't like that he thought Lindsey Clancy was guilty. He listened to the evidence and came to his own conclusion. A conclusion that has not necessarily been considered illegal because the judge has not taken action against this gentleman. This is not okay. This is where we need to have legal protections because this is a form of jury intimidation, in my opinion, right?
3: It is. And they already had a sidebar one day of that big block bitch that rolled up in there, remember? Lummy?
7: She was taking pictures.
3: She was taking pictures and what have you.
6: Like, I understand.
5: But this also prevents the next guy from being a brave juror because they're trying to ruin this guy's life. And this is intimidating.
3: I
5: this
3: can't be
5: juror
3: a jury. Can you imagine if they did a background
5: jurors
3: check on me?
5: But the point that the Jay's making and this guy's making, and you know, ironically, they have the same exact eyeglasses on, is that these activities they're identical. These activities.
3: I should just turn his microphone off of that little blowhard.
4: Jesus,
3: trying to get heat with his brother. You're not really that funny, Dan, and you can't cut that quickly, my friend. Why are you trying to cut your brother down to get the
5: I'm
3: court?
5: Not cutting my brother. Oh, obviously, he's fashionable.
3: Well,
5: this
3: let me
5: guy
3: ask
5: knows
3: you a question.
5: Fashion.
3: Hold on. I took it as a cut. Did you take it as a cut, Jay?
4: I sure did.
3: Thank you.
7: Let me as a cut. This guy is a little late in the loafers.
3: Who do you think
4: he is? A little
5: but he's fashionable. He's got a nice shirt on. He's clean cut.
3: No, you kind of took a hack at Jay there a little bit. Who like that's not cool, Dan. Why are you taking a hack?
5: Taking a hack.
4: You can't help but you're a hacker. You're a habitual hacker.
3: You're a dirty hacker.
4: You habitually hack everybody, whether it's Brian or me or Bubba.
3: You're a dirty, unhinged hacker.
4: You're a habitual hacker.
3: I can see that you were so quickly to erase your cursive writing about Brian being a bitch and a liar.
5: I let the firm see.
3: You didn't let your brother see it.
5: He could have seen
3: how
5: it.
3: How unhinged. Jay, did you hear about what he did last week? He took his whiteboard, his little whiteboard with the magic eraser, and he wrote, "Brian is a bitch. Brian is a liar, and I hate, or Brian is stupid," and he wrote it 8 times, like, up and down the chalkboard, 3 different categories.
4: Like Bart Simpson?
3: Yeah.
5: Exactly.
3: Yeah.
5: Mm-hmm.
3: And then left it there for Brian to see, and then Lasker sees it before Brian does and goes, as much as I like Dan, this is a little weird,
5: Lasker's not unusual.
3: Well, no, but I'm just saying, when he calls you out, that's a problem, hacker. Guy that's been arrested 16
4: we'll call him
3: times, if when he calls you out, Dan, you, I mean, that's saying
7: that's
3: something.
7: That's a little weird, Dan.
5: I left him a little note with big letters.
3: Dan, can you stop leaving people notes, please?
4: Okay. Stop hacking.
7: Did you leave Gene a note?
4: He was going to leave Gene. I wouldn't leave Gene a note other than I love you, Gene.
3: Yeah, Dan, like what is your
4: glad
3: problem?
4: You're in my corner.
3: Why are you so cocky lately? What?
5: Is that bad? Love me, is that bad? It's not bad. Come on, it's not bad.
3: None of us feel like we need to poke another guy. Why do you feel? Why are you so pokey?
5: Oh, I don't get poked at all by you guys. No one pokes Dan.
3: Not that much.
5: Oh,
3: not that much.
5: Okay.
4: I mean, you become Angry Dan.
3: You've become Angry Dan.
5: I'm not Angry Dan at all.
3: Oh, yes, you have.
5: Not at all.
4: You're a hacker, you're a poker, and you're an Angry Dan.
3: He's a dirty hacker.
4: Dirty hacker.
3: A dirty poker.
4: Dirty hacker.
6: Stand. Yeah. You can't.
3: I mean, you're taking hacks at your brother, bro.
5: I forgot my Meta glasses today. I'm sorry.
4: Oh, my Lord, Bubba. That was funny, but I'm going to kick him right in his.
3: I mean, we're hiring Jimmy Clevis to beat
7: Jimmy.
3: The hell out of
7: you. I need your help.
3: When Jimmy comes in for Botox today and he beats the hell out of you, Steve paid the bill. I'm telling
4: Grab
3: you that
4: Dan's
3: right
4: ear
3: now.
4: Hard today, please. Yeah.
3: Jim, come in. Jimmy Clevis, come in for a procedure and then get Dan in a rear naked choke. Jay will pay $1,000.
4: Just make him
6: intimidate
4: see stars.
6: Jury member.
3: Just choke Dan out.
4: Don't make him all the way. Just like these stars.
3: Yeah.
6: During an active trial, but now we can just attack them and air their dirty laundry of a private citizen for the world to consume. Because why? We feel like we're entitled to drag their name through the mud because you didn't like how they were going to deliberate. You didn't like what they wanted.
4: We're going to know his name in 4 days.
3: Yeah.
4: Unless the judge
7: says the name's already been said.
3: Yeah.
7: I mean,
5: has the name been said?
4: But this by the is court, insane. Unless he protects it.
7: Yeah.
6: Ryan. And actually, NBC 10 Boston should be embarrassed because this is why people are losing faith in our mainstream media.
5: True.
6: Because it's become.
3: Well, I mean, I think it's their right to report. And just like Jay said, they left it as, we have to wait for the jury form to come back before we could really, drill this thing down. But they gave you all the bad stuff the guy had ever done first. For the first 2 minutes and 40 seconds, they showed you how much of a piece of shiz he is, and he did this and that. And then the last 10 seconds, they're like, but the bottom line is it's all going to come down to how you fill out the form. That's what
4: exactly.
3: But, earlier on, he's a piece of shiz, and he's pawned on rent, and he has a TRO, and a one-time or
4: that's
3: another.
4: That's not the headline.
3: He got arrested for a domestic violence, but that got dropped, though.
5: But let me just clarify this, Jay. From procedurally, the defense and the prosecution both saw his responses to that form.
4: Who in chat is telling you to read this?
5: No one's saying this, Jay. It has nothing to do with chat. I'm asking you a question.
4: I'm looking at the screen. Let me hear it.
5: Not look at this. I'm looking at 100 things at once, dude. I'm trying to ask you a
4: see
5: question
4: how easy
5: with your expertise.
4: To get him upset, Bubba?
5: And again, don't restrain Dan.
3: Well, anyway,
4: said restrain.
3: Hold on.
4: Good. Take
3: Dan,
4: your hack at me.
3: Dan.
5: I'm not taking a hack. I'm asking for clarification.
3: Dan, you're in a full-blown battle with yourself here, buddy. You're asking and answering questions. You're acting like you're Jay. You're acting like yourself. You're acting like chat. I mean, Dan, what are you on? My Lord, we need a toxicology report immediately.
7: I feel bad for your first patient today.
3: I feel bad for your whole, anybody that has
4: it. Children, his dog. I feel bad for everyone.
3: I feel bad for Jennifer. I feel bad for Steven. I feel bad for Krista. I feel bad for the kids. I feel bad for everybody.
4: He's fighting with himself right now.
5: We're making conjectures on things that are nonsensical. And the point I'm trying to make is, Jay.
4: Hack.
3: Go ahead.
5: I don't have to make a point. I'm actually trying to make a real clarification here.
3: Okay, let's
5: so
3: get a
5: if you guys could let me speak and spit out a sentence, I'd love that, please.
3: Well, now what's stopping you, bro?
5: Okay, well, y'all interrupted me.
4: No, you're stopping yourself. So, come on now. Get out, spit it out.
5: The point I'm trying to make, Jay, is.
3: Hey, Dan. What point are you making, buddy?
4: Spit it out.
5: Both the defense and the prosecution got that form.
3: Yeah.
4: Right.
5: And both the defense and the prosecution, likely, if they had any kind of expertise and competence, did their own background checks on all those guys.
4: Right.
5: Mm-hmm. So the defense attorney that sat up there in front of the judge and said, you weren't emphatic enough about telling the jurors to go back and reevaluate this case. At that point, he has the form and he has his background check. And if the guy lied on his form, he would have brought it up at that point when he was trying to get that juror disqualified. He's a judge. Not only can this guy not understand reasonable doubt, but he lied on his jury form. If he didn't do that, then the guy didn't fill out that form. Because he would have had that ammunition to disqualify the juror that didn't agree with what he wanted him to agree with. Right?
4: That would have been the basis of the motion for disqualification. Which
5: right.
8: We can
5: which
8: get very philosophical if you choose to. The jury verdict says not guilty.
9: Yes, sir.
8: It doesn't say innocent.
3: Sorry, I had to put that part in there.
5: So again,
4: not,
5: it would be gross incompetence.
4: Me, Dan. What I'm saying, we're having an adamant agreement.
5: Right.
4: I'm saying is if this was
3: like
4: all
3: that.
4: True,
3: put that one down. Adamant agreement.
7: That's a
3: good
7: one. That is a good one.
4: The defense lawyer would have maybe picked this guy, like I said earlier.
5: Right.
4: And if this had actually happened and there was evidence that it was a lie, he certainly would have been arguing that to the judge when he was in say, judge, go back and instruct him on reasonable doubt. By the way, this guy lied. That's
5: right.
4: What we would have heard it.
5: Exactly.
4: We would have heard
5: right.
4: this.
5: And he didn't say that
4: back then.
5: Because,
4: and so,
5: which is why this guy probably didn't misfill out his jury questionnaire.
4: You're just assuming.
3: Because
4: maybe.
3: Not, hold on. Because
4: we don't know.
3: Quite frankly, Dan is right. The fact that, you know, Kevin Bulldog Reddington really didn't much didn't get by him, including trying to use the American Civil Liberties Disability Act, meaning that you cannot properly judge his client because she's disabled and in a wheelchair. Like he basically.

0: Because this guy filled it out wrong. He's a liar. He's a dirty liar.
1: He'd be on the news this morning if that were. If there was evidence that this guy lied on the jury form,
0: they'd be on it.
1: Then Reddington would be up this morning and been doing news, you know, pieces all day, all day long. Good Morning America, CNN, everyone.
0: Michael Strahan, Gayle King. He would have been on all of them. I'm telling you right now.
1: Even after this report now, we don't hear him afterwards.
2: It's a red herring. We haven't heard it because it's not true. The guy filled out his form accurately. Otherwise, like I said, the defense attorney would have brought it up in his appeal to the judge.
0: The Bulldog would have brought it up.
2: Yep, Bulldog would have brought it up because the Bulldog's not incompetent.
0: No, Jay even said, man, you know, as much as you don't like the Bulldog, he's pretty sharp. Like, Bulldog is an old, he said, he's
1: salty
0: an
1: old dog.
0: Salty old dog. Not a lot's getting by him.
3: Hack. It's becoming political bias at this point. It's actually embarrassing. And the fact that this dude decided he was going to out this juror in some sort of...
0: I'm really pulling for the juror at this point. I'm really pulling for him and the fact that I hope he filled it out correctly.
1: I do too.
0: They knew about it. And this was just an absolute dropping of the ball from all parties. From the state, from the defense, from everybody. And this is everybody needs to take equal blame. And no, everybody needs to leave this dude alone. He did not fill it out erroneously. And so far... For that, he's done nothing wrong, and you have targeted him. He'd be lawyering up with Jay and Greg and rest of the...
1: This shows you how a lawyer can really make a difference.
0: Yeah.
1: Because the prosecution was like a wet towel.
4: Well, Jay,
1: they were very uninspiring, and Kevin Reddington did such a good job that there were women on the jury, which, again, this may be a ground for a mistrial, were saying, if I was ever in trouble, I would want him to defend me. But you've seen it yourself how a lawyer can have an effect on a jury, and that guy, I believe, single-handedly sold that defense in a way that was really hard for these women not to believe. And he did a great job as a defense lawyer. I don't agree with the defense, but he did a hell of a job as a lawyer.
0: Yeah, to raise reasonable doubt, and that's all he needed to do.
4: Jay, could the juror sue, obviously, the lawyer and the juror, like the other jury people that have come out and said that he was a black man?
0: Probably based on who has said what, right, Jay?
1: Like, yeah, I mean, it's against one of those things, water out of a rock. You know, yeah, maybe he could try to sue him, but what's he going to get from him?
4: What about with the lawyer, though, who said it was the male? He, you know, said
1: I didn't hear him say the black male.
4: No, he said black male, but he said he, and there's only three men on there, so that narrows it down.
1: I think you can probably get by that. I don't know. I personally thought he said some things out in front of the courthouse that, you know, were sanctionable.
0: Targeted.
1: You know, she deserved that acquittal. Well, there wasn't an acquittal. What are you talking about?
0: They robbed her.
1: Yeah, they robbed her of that acquittal. Yeah. And, you know, he did. You know, I think there was a lot of inappropriate advocating happening outside the courtroom every day of the trial. But the judge let him work the cameras. Yeah. The judge never, you know, it wasn't like the Trump trial where it was gag ordered. You know, you can't come out and talk about anything. Just let him come out and say anything he wanted to say every day, all day. And there was no repercussions for it. So I think that's a little bit of the problem, is that there a lot of these women are getting their information directly from Reddington's mouth, and they're not getting any of the actual sources of it. So
0: when we return, Lummy, you remember the butt sniffer?
4: Yeah.
0: His day in court, but before getting his day in court, they already arrested him for sniffing more asses.
4: Jesus.
0: While he was on parole or, you know, on bail or something. So the guy's such a serial ass sniffer that while he's, you know, being given a court date for ass sniffing, he re-sniffed. Yeah.
1: Wow. What a sick man.
0: We'll do that next.
5: Mission accomplished. Sure. Another segment filled. More of the Bubba the Love Sponge Show after this.

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1: Gabby, I just hate it when I miss a big play when it rains.
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7: 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And Lemmy, you got a couple questions to ask for me today to see if we can, about the pricing gimmick and
8: yes.
7: What have you. Maybe we could get some type of resolve on that. This is the butt sniffer that we covered last week, and this guy goes around and sniffs women's asses.
8: It's a lot weird.
7: Like, is he trying to smell for, or is he really trying to smell your ass, or is he trying to smell something else that might be down there? I don't know.
9: Is it all women?
7: Yeah, it's all women. Yes.
8: No, at least that.
10: Registered sex offender known as the serial butt sniffer is due in court later this morning for a parole violation.
7: Hey, what are you in for? Well, I robbed a 7-Eleven. What are you in for? Well, I, defrauded the bank out of a couple $100,000 on a identity gimmick. What are you in for? I sniff ass. Oh, really? Yeah.
8: You too?
7: Nobody ever gets put in prison for sniffing ass, you weirdo. Man.
10: Oh. Herring, 39-year-old Khalees Crow.
7: And he couldn't even stop sniffing ass when he was on parole for sniffing ass. I mean, that's a real degenerate, right?
8: For sure.
7: That'd be like if you're on parole or bail or something for DUI, and you got a hearing like in 3 weeks for your initial DUI deal, and you get another DUI while you're on the bail for a DUI.
9: Not
7: like you're
9: good.
7: A complete degenerate at that point.
10: Crowder was recently arrested again after security cameras showed him allegedly crouching down in the aisle of a Glendale store to smell women's shoppers. He was arrested twice in 2 months last summer for doing the same thing.
7: So hold on now. He's like a four-time and you're still not out butt sniffer. So He got arrested twice last year. Now twice this year. What is the guy walking the streets for?
9: Because it's California.
7: True.
9: That's why.
7: Yeah, true.
10: Crowder has a history of similar offenses in Glendale and Burbank dating back to 2021.
7: Yes, I mean, this guy is a bona fide ass sniffer, And we can't seem to throw the book at any ass sniffing, at least in California. I cannot wrap my head around these Gen X parents. You know, everything that your kid becomes or learns while under your roof has been either allowed or not allowed or learned or not learned on your watch. You and your, significant other, whether you're together or 50-50 custody or whatever the hell your situation is, as a mom or a dad, as a parent, your kids do things while under your roof that you either have taught them or not taught them, including like doing really bad stuff. Because there's no, there's no downside to them acting up within your home because you just let them do anything they want. So now they can go on an eighth grade. I have a son. Jay, you have a son and a daughter. Dan has a son and a daughter. Steve has a son and a daughter. Lummy, you got a son. I can never under any circumstances. Jimmy Clevis has a son and a daughter. That. An eighth grader that was being reared by all of the people that I just mentioned as great parents, and your eighth grade son would go on a field trip and rape
8: Oh, God.
9: What?
7: And rape a fellow male student.
9: What?
7: With anally with a flute.
9: What?
7: Yeah.
9: Oh, my God. I hadn't even heard this one.
7: Listen to this.
11: Disturbing case of alleged sexual assault by eighth graders.
7: And again, if you got an eighth grader and they're doing this sort of thing, it's not something they just wake up one day and go like, oh, I want to rape a fellow student with a flute.
9: But where's the supervision for the school, too? How do you get anal raped by a flute with a student on a field trip?
7: I don't know.
11: Police in Costa Rica telling Nate News Now they were not...
7: Oh, Costa Rica?
9: They're on one of those kind of missions. Yeah. They're on a mission.
7: So they send the eighth grade over to go into the same color shirt in the airport, and they go into the community and try to like give them some help and render.
11: Costa Rica telling Nate News Now they were not aware of sexual assault allegations involving individuals from Las Vegas last year. Now we're working to find out whether the other students in that police report are facing charges in the juvenile system. For now, we know Vaughn Griffith is being charged as an adult. Police say Griffith...
7: Man, it's pretty... I mean, if you're in eighth grade and they're bumping you up to adult, that means you did some really bad stuff. Because,
11: Griffith and three other eighth graders at the Alexander Dawson School took part in a brutal sexual assault against another male student while on a field trip.
7: Can you imagine in eighth grade? I tried to think about when I was in eighth grade with Larry Plummer and my boys. Like, we were just, we were trying to snap brawl stack. And, we were trying to grab girls' butts.
9: We were trying to play spin the bottle. We weren't trying to put, hide the flute.
7: No. We were trying to, Jesus. If you're on the fan bus and, a lot of times in seventh and eighth grade, your mom and dad would drop you off at the school on a Friday night. And then if the varsity football team had a game that was out of town, you'd load up on this bus and they'd take you to the game and it'd be like $5 and you'd get into the game. But it was just more of an ass grabbing fest, because there's nothing else to do. You're not going to sit at home and... Because back then there was no sitting at home and doing nothing. Mm-mm. If you could have sit at home and play video games and be on the internet.
9: Kids don't know how to be bored now.
7: But back then we had to get on a bus, then drive 45 minutes to an hour to another school. But when we were on the bus, it was all about, and this is the furthest that you could go, is that maybe you'd get a make out with a girl. You get a make out a little bit with her, and maybe she would... Maybe you could maybe get a boob grab. Just maybe a boob grab. That's it.
9: That went away with cameras about 20 years ago.
7: Yeah, but you could get, then you go back during the game, you'd be sitting there, hey, Larry, guess what? What? I made out with such and such and grabbed her boob. Whoa, for real? Yeah. Yeah, I'm going to see if I can get her to give me a flyby on my corduroys on the way home. Just innocent little fun. That's it. We weren't saying, hey, Larry, you and I are both big guys. We play on the football team. Let's grab Matt Snodgrass, who was a little guy in our class, and hold him down and then see this here flute? Make it disappear.
8: That sounds like a great plan.
7: Larry would be like, what are you, retarded?
8: Yeah,
7: We're not doing that.
9: He would call you a sick F and stop hanging out with you. That would be the end of your friendship with Larry
7: Plummer.
9: And
7: by the time you got back on that, the whole bus would know that you proposed that, and you'd be the bad guy. Be like, man, don't talk to Bubba Clem. He wanted to do such and such with this flute to Matt Snodgrass.
9: Nope.
7: Man, Bubba Clem, you sicko. Yeah, and then you'd be a sicko, and everybody would ostracize you, and you would just be that guy.
11: To Costa Rica last April.
7: And can you imagine coming home? So, Bubba, what happened? Well, I got in trouble, Dad. You got in trouble? Yeah, I think they're going to be calling you up on Monday, maybe having to come down to the school and talk about what I did on the school bus. What did you do, Bubba? Well, me and Larry, we took this here flute and we bend Matt Snodgrass over, held him down, and then, did him with the flute right in the bop you double top yop.
8: Oh, this kid's screwed. There's video. They videoed it, too.
7: What? Oh, yeah. And
9: let's see the rest of the article.
7: And, Dad, I videotaped it. My dad.
9: Brilliant.
7: My dad might kill me.
9: Yep.
7: Just in fear of having to live in small Warsaw, Indiana, knowing his son was a flute raper. I mean, my mom and dad would be looked differently in our community if their son had raped a man with a flute.
9: If it was in Massachusetts, I'd just say he had a psychotic episode.
7: Yeah, he was insane.
9: He was on medicines. He was on ADHD meds and didn't know what he was doing when he stuck that flute up that kid's
11: Vaughn recorded it. This case, the topic of tonight's 8 News. Police say Vaughn recorded it.
7: What?
11: This case, the topic of tonight's 8 News Now investigation.
12: I mean, there's no getting defense. There's no defense. Is that you on the tape? Jay, doesn't sometimes in your various court cases, you can just hit play and let it all play out, and you go, ladies and gentlemen of the jury, I don't know if I can lay it out any better than the truth, and let me just hit play, and you go ahead and watch it, and if you need me to rewind it a few times, but just take notes as to what happened here of these however many people, but like, wasn't one of your great, with the motorcycle, with the boxer's son, that, you pretty much just had to hit play on that. Didn't you?
13: I've had few cases like that, and you know, one where I was in it for 2 years. They were hiding a dash cam, and I finally got the dash cam, and was able to find out that the guy who was in a long, straight 40-foot trailer went around the cars in front of him and cut directly in front of my car. And so, yeah, that was like Matlock moment. Hit play. I said, I'm not going to do anything except for hit play.
12: Right.
13: That's what I'm going to do.
12: Ladies and gentlemen, Jerry, I'm Jay Diaco, better known as the Spitting Cobra. And sometimes I got to put on a real big, elaborate defense. But in this case, ladies, I'm just going to hit play.
13: Let you guys figure it out.
12: I would be remiss if I tried to tell anything more than what's on this particular tape right here.
11: Hit play.
13: That's right.
8: Jay, does it matter? Or what's worse, I guess, is because they can't charge him with sexual assault because it was in Costa Rica, so now they're getting him for child porn.
12: Okay, whatever.
8: So is that worse?
12: However they need to get you.
13: I think that's pretty bad, too.
12: Now, does he get tried in America, or does he get tried in Costa Rica?
8: So he's getting tried in Vegas for the child porn, and it looks like there is an investigation in Costa Rica. I
12: mean, does Costa Rica even have anybody to arrest you?
13: Yeah, oh, yeah.
12: They can?
13: Oh, yeah.
12: Right, right.
11: Topic of tonight's 8 News Now
13: investigators.
11: And if
13: they can make an example about an American, they will.
11: Joe.
14: At the end of the video, police said that they heard one boy say something about this being a sexual, and then another boy finishing by saying assault, which I think is, again, we haven't seen the video. That.
12: And let's not forget, man, they've already bumped it up from, you know, eighth grader to adult. So that's how bad it is.
14: That's what police are saying. It's pretty chilling.
11: 8 News Now investigators Vanessa Murphy and Kyle Payne discuss all of that and all that went into their reporting on our 8 News Now investigators streaming channel. That episode airing tonight at 7 o'clock, 7 p.m. Watch that episode again at 7 on our streaming channel. 8 News Now Vegas, available for download on Apple TV, Roku.
12: I got to break it down. Let me show you how this all went. This very egregious thing, this eighth grader that's done, you know, sexually assaulted another one and then videotaped it. They both said, man, they're going to go to prison for a long time. Well, you never know. Out in woke-ass Vegas, maybe they're going to be like, well, you know, it's in today's day and age, you never know what type of judge or prosecuting attorney or whoever you might get. They're like, well, you know, he's a kid and you don't want to send him to prison because he's a kid. So let's let him off on some, you know, whatever. Some misdemeanor type deal. Let him spend like, you know, 3 months in juvenile camp. Then
13: we don't want
12: okay.
13: to ruin the kid's life. Meanwhile, the kid who got ass raped by the flute is going to be screwed forever.
12: Exactly. Nobody cares about that guy. Please.
13: There's no more. We don't care about victims anymore in this
12: society.
13: We need
12: to be like Turkey. So this guy was wanted in Turkey, the country Turkey, for like theft, and he was sentenced to 3 years in prison. So like it was locked in, you're a dirty scumbag, you did some thievery, you are to report to prison for 3 years. Well, before he reported to, this is what the guy looks like right here. And before he reported to Turkey, to prison within Turkey, he decided to turn into this.
13: Wow.
12: And so this dude, which I gotta tell you,
13: it's a dramatic difference.
12: I gotta tell you, that's a I mean, in the world of transitioning, this dude.
13: Is there facial surgery involved in that?
12: I don't know.
13: Look like the same jawline.
12: Yeah. Well, it is.
13: Wow.
12: And so he was able to live, I think, 8 years as a woman. And so this dude right here lived 8 years as this chick. And I don't know if they got some intel or what have you. Now, this person right here, which is really him, even traveled abroad using, like, I think his identical, like, his sister's passport or something like that. So he had made it through, you know, within the passport world. I think they're pretty extensive on on kind of checking you, aren't they?
13: Well, now it's facial recognition. They don't even pull your passport anymore. They look at me and they, I go to a camera, I show my face, and then they look at me and they give me a thumbs up and you walk through.
12: And then Dan appears on the screen. Hey, Jay, I told you.
13: Exactly. They're going to pull you aside, Mr. Diaco, Dr. Dan. I'm like, no, wrong Diaco.
12: Mr. Doctor, we have some questions. No, that's for my brother, okay?
13: You got
12: the wrong one, okay? Right. I'm the calm, cool one. He's unhinged. So you guys probably want to talk to him, not me. So anyway, Lummy, this is what I love more than anything. They finally caught up with this dude.
8: Yeah.
12: Who was pulling off life as a woman for 8 years. And you know what they said? Listen, before we get you for this crime, you got to go do 3 years in a male prison. And then we'll trump you up on these charges, which is aiding and abetting and, you know, all those deals. But they're making him report to a male prison. Now, if this thing right here reports to a male prison.
13: A Turkish male prison.
12: You don't think that this one's gonna.
8: Yeah, good luck with that one.
12: I mean, you know, you got some big deal. Like, listen, man, I have to be gay for this day and do other things, but this is the best that could ever happen. I can just close my eyes and think I'm with a chick. When you turn around, just look at me with that hot female face while I'm doing things. Otherwise, I got to have you look down and bite your pillow because I don't want to see what your man face looks like. I got to just close my eyes and hope that I'm, you know, I got some hot chicken in my thoughts. But in this case, turn your head around because I want to look at that beautiful woman face while I'm doing what I'm doing. Because I want to think that I'm with a woman. You'd have to protect this person in prison, would you not? But thank God Turkey's not like America, because America would be like, well, you know, I know technically that he is.
13: He'd be at the woman's prison in California.
12: Yeah, well, but yeah. You know, he really doesn't want to be a he. And so they, him, shim, wants to be a girl. And that's why him, shim, her, whatever, shmer, has lived as a woman for 8 years. And she's so beautiful and she's so innocent. And we're going to let her serve her 3 years of prison in a woman's facility.
13: And we're going to pay for transition surgery.
12: And we're going to, and you know what? She hasn't completed her journey yet. But after the 3 years here in California prison, which equals out to about 7 months with gain time, we're going to have provided the surgery for Shim. And then she, he, him, Shim, her, it, whatever, will be fully a woman. And that's what we do here in California. We even let kids not tell their parents, and we will,
13: prefer that.
12: We start the transitioning process a lot of times behind parents' back, and the kid's lying to the parent, but we know the truth, and so we let the kid transition without the mom and dad knowing. Listen, little Johnny in fourth grade, don't tell your mom and dad that you want to have gender reassignment surgery. We'll just do it. Let you go through hormone therapy and talk to a therapist as to why Jimmy wants to be Jenny. And, you know, your parents will be the last to know. And when you, like, I can't even fathom living in California has got to be a bizarro world.
13: There's no doubt, because it's even a step further, because they even have a law that prevents teachers from telling parents. It's a law that says you cannot tell a parent if a child's transitioning.
12: Yeah, I know.
13: There's been women that have said that it goes against their moral fiber as a religious person to withhold information from the parents. There's been all kinds of problems with that law, but it's actually against the law to report to a parent that a child is having gender dysphoria issues in California.
8: Wow.
12: Well, speaking of California, there's a new law. California Democrats just killed a bill that would have barred registered sex offenders from having public office.
8: What?
12: I don't. So if you're in California, you can go be the mayor or the congressman or the senator or whatever highest level of political office you can achieve while being a registered sex offender. Yes. Out there in bizarro world.
15: Democrats here at the state capitol are divided over whether people convicted of sex.
12: Divided.
15: Crimes should be allowed to run for public office. But with today's action, people who are registered sex offenders or people who have been convicted of serious child sex crimes can still run for city council, school board.
12: Yeah. Hold on. Like, you want a person that's been convicted of child sex predator, you know, molestation, whatever.
13: They can't go near a school. You're on a, you're on an offenders list in Florida.
12: Yeah, you can't go within 1,000 feet of the school, but the state of California wants you to be able to be a board member,
13: right,
12: of how we, you know, govern our children and how we educate them while being a registered sex offender.
15: Or the state legislature here in California. So the
12: what a bunch of whacks.
15: Bill killed today, AB 2753, would block anyone that has been registered as a sex offender from running.
12: And by the way, they killed this bill. This was a great
13: it's
12: bill.
13: Crazy.
12: You're going to block anybody who has been a registered sex offender from running for public office. Duh.
13: Does anyone have a problem with that?
12: No.
13: I mean,
12: and if you do, we need to check your hard drive, you weirdo.
8: So for only office. One person voted yes. It was a Republican out of San Diego.
15: California has a
12: three-tiered
15: sex offender registration system. Tier one is up to 10 years on the list. Tier two is 20 years. And tier three is for life. The chairman of the Senate Elections Committee, Democratic State Senator.
12: I could never live out there.
15: Nope. Scott Wiener was worried.
12: Hold on, Scott who? Scott Wiener. Listen.
15: Democratic State Senator Scott Wiener was worried about casting a wide net and would only pass this bill.
12: You should worry about castration, not casting of the wild net. Let's cut these people's, you know, genitalia off.
15: Well, if it only applied to sex offenders in Tier 3, the lawmaker who wrote...
12: So, hold on. You could be sentenced to up to 20 years on a sexual offender list, and that's level 1 and 2, 10 years for 1, 2 years for 20, level 2, and you're going to be able to be on the school board. Or be the state senator or the mayor or
15: this bill. Assemblymember Esmeralda Soria refused to take that amendment and the bill died in essentially a tie vote. Here's what Soria had to say after.
16: Extremely disappointed, and I feel like I'm still trying to process what we just, you know, saw come out of Senate Elections Committee. But I think the fight still continues. You know, I made a promise to my community that we would try to make sure that what happened earlier in this year when Mr. Rene Campos decided to announce that he was going to run for office.
12: So this woman, this lovely Democrat, she actually was trying to push the bill.
8: Yes.
12: She happens to be one of the clear-thinking ones. Leave it for the woman Asian to be the clear thinker.
16: A registered sex offender, that we wouldn't see that type of things happening in our community. And so we'll continue, you know, this fight here in Sacramento to make sure.
12: To make sure that the people that run for office are not, you know, sexual
13: convicted
12: offenders.
13: Convicted child predators.
12: Yeah.
13: That's what we're talking about.
12: And if
13: convicted
12: been,
13: child
12: and
13: predators.
12: And here's the deal, you know, one to 20 years is okay.
8: Yeah, but Jay, they're saying they're trying to protect the people that might have fallen in the Romeo and Juliet kind
12: All right,
8: of situation.
12: Then take each individual case.
13: Sexually minor attracted adults.
12: So hold on.
13: Call them pedophiles.
12: Lummy, here's the deal. That represents about maybe 5% of the total people convicted of said crime.
8: Yes.
12: And so that's enough for you to be able to individually take these particular crimes, analyze them through a different lens. And if it was 21-year-old guy on spring break hooked up with a 17-year-old chick who had a fake ID in a bar, and you know, which is technically illegal, but yep. Under the Romeo Juliet, you know, law, so to speak. You know, I think you can be up to 24 years old. You can be 24 years old. I think that's the oldest that you can be on the Romeo and Juliet. And it's not uncommon for a guy that's a senior in college to be at a spring break event and you have a, you know, senior in high school that's got a, you know, illegal ID and you're at a nightclub on spring break. You hook up with her. It's all consensual until her little friends the next morning say, "Oh my God, you hooked up with him? You little slut." And then she starts getting, you know, I gave out some ass remorse, and she calls the cops and says, "I was raped." It was all consensual. He was 23. She was 17 with a fake ID. That's the pure definition of Romeo and Juliet. And that guy's life is ruined unless he can get a Romeo and Juliet gimmick. And all too often, guys don't. So for those that have been convicted of those deals, I think you can carve out those. And say, okay, if you guys want to run for office, you can, because you're under the Romeo and Juliet kicker. Meanwhile, the rest of you 95%, you know, sickos, sorry. Not happening.
13: This
12: right?
13: is just consistent with the whole Clancy thing.
12: Yeah.
13: Let's not care about the children who were preyed against. Let's care about the pedophile. And let's not call him a pedophile. Let's call him a minor attracted adult. And let's give him the same benefits that we'd give anyone who's normal. And let's not vilify people that touch children. Convicted pedophiles in Florida, we shame them.
12: Hold
13: we
12: on.
13: Have a list of people. If we you're just, a John, there's a list for you. If you're a pedophile, there's a list for you. That's
12: so
13: where you belong.
12: California ruled as such, potentially let child molesters ought to become government officials, but not in Florida. We found out that Palm Beach County Clerk Michael Caruso was just most recently was part of a child trafficking, child porn, some kind of deal. The governor stepped in immediately, stripped all of his powers away, and I think they hauled him away to jail. That's in Palm Beach County. I'll do it next.
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6: So, California, they potentially might let you be, in a major political office if you are a registered sexual offender up to 20 years. Not in Florida.
7: County Clerk of Courts has been arrested, as you
6: mentioned. So, this is the Palm Beach County Clerk of Courts. This is the guy that runs, like, the clerk of the court, all
8: runs the courthouse.
6: Yeah, you run the courthouse. He's the clerk of all records to do with anything legal or civil or liens or just everything.
8: Serious position.
6: Yeah, very, very, very powerful.
8: Mm-hmm.
6: Very serious.
7: Mentioned that all according to Florida Attorney General James Uthmeyer, and saying that arrest was only possible due to substantial assistance from the Florida Department of Law Enforcement, even adding in the statement that saying being in the position of public trust provides no shield from accountability. Just a short time ago, we've been able to obtain his mugshot. Let's show you who we're talking about here. Mike Caruso, 67-year-old Caruso of Riviera Beach, was...
6: So listen, this is what he did.
7: Immediately suspended from office by Governor Ron DeSantis. The governor saying he is prohibited from performing any official act or function and prohibited from receiving any pay. The exact charges include 5 felony counts of kidnapping, 2 counts of lewd and lascivious molestation, luring or enticing a child, and child abuse involving mental injury.
6: I think he went on vacation with, like, some family members and did, like, some bad stuff to the cousins or something.
7: Now, we've obtained the arrest warrant for Caruso that states a relative of his under the age of 12 years old.
6: On a cruise. They were on a cruise. They were on a family cruise, yes.
7: Revealed that Caruso engaged in sexual activity with him on 2 separate occasions. Once around the time of Thanksgiving in 2024, and another time during a family cruise in August of 2020.
6: So he molested some family members in Thanksgiving, and then they went on a family cruise, and he touched them again.
7: 25.
8: And that makes me so damn angry.
6: Yeah.
8: These kind of people, man. But you know what? We need them on our school board.
6: Yeah, put them on the school board. Yeah,
8: that'd be
6: absolutely.
8: Awesome.
6: And then finally, I Chicago's like our top 5, or very much a lot of our audience comes from Chicago.
9: It is our top 5.
6: It's one of our top 5 cities.
9: Yes.
6: New York and Chicago. Tampa.
9: New York number 3.
6: Yeah. So, man, you guys cannot put this monster back in office. Chicago's mayor, Brandon Johnson, ended months of speculation that he's going for 4 more years.
10: Are you all ready for 4 more
6: years? Are you all ready for only immigrants to have any type of say-so in the city of Chicago? And they're allowed to kill people, and I am going to safeguard them from ICE, and basically I hate white people?
10: Here, Chicago! Are you all ready to make sure that Chicago stays on the path to be the safest, most affordable,
6: most murderous
10: city in America? Are you with me, Chicago?
8: Affordable.
10: To be the safest, most affordable big city in America. Are you with me, Chicago?
6: Yeah, we are. But unfortunately, that's not going to be anything that you can get done, buddy.
10: Chicago stays on the path to be the safest, most affordable big city in America. Are you with me, Chicago?
6: I'd vote for Caleb Williams. Right?
9: Yeah.
6: Please.
9: Anyone else?
6: Man, I was going to play this, but I don't have time, and it might just be too much. This dad who's having a custody dispute in family law. I feel for Gina and the people that have to deal family law, Jay. You know,
8: like he was having a psychotic episode.
6: He was. Mm. He was, and thank God, I think he offed himself. But he, at one point, has the kid, the 7-year-old kid,
8: Jesus,
6: that's in the background, and he keeps saying, you're going to heaven today. He's going to kill her. And you're going to go to heaven today. And she says, Daddy, I don't want to go to heaven. I'm not ready to go to heaven, please. And he's on the phone with 911, and he's like, threatening to do really bad things. And you can hear her in the background saying, Daddy, please, I don't want to go to heaven. Daddy, please. And I'll play it tomorrow, but I'm going to play it for you privately, because, like, I want to make sure that this is a news story that you know, was broadcast, I just want to make sure that it's not too much and we could potentially get a strike or something for it. A community standard strike, because it's pretty bad.
11: Oof.
6: But she, by the way, here's the good thing. He didn't harm her.
8: Mm-hmm.
6: He harmed himself. The great police, there was great police work and negotiation that happened, and she was okay. So I think you could maybe play it under the fact that that's what happened. I don't know, I probably need to play it for you privately.
11: Yeah.
6: And don't be afraid to tell me no. Like, you know, like the way Jay sometimes tells Dan, no. You know, like it's uncomfortable, you don't want to say it, but you got to, you know, for in fear of doing more damage. Me and Dan are somewhat alike. We both sometimes get unhinged and don't want, and our handlers and loved ones won't tell us no. You know, so please let me, you and Macho Man, form your best. I'm going to play it for you privately.
11: Okay.
6: It's so sad. Oh, like, I'm glad that the guy ate lead and did himself in, because what you just, and she's never going to be able to recover from that.
8: That's,
6: poor, like, you know, you just, you
8: that's the truth, Bubba. Yeah, she saw her father threaten to kill her and then blow his head off in front of her.
6: Yes.
8: Not a good day.
6: No. Poor. I mean, my Lord. So let me, I'm going to play it for you privately, all right?
9: All right, thank you, Ashley.
6: Jay, thank you for coming in today, my friend.
8: My pleasure.
6: It's refreshing to get you. Sorry about the little dust-up with your brother, my
8: no
6: Lord.
8: No worries, it's just another day in my life.
6: Just another moment with your great brother, right?
8: I love him.

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1: It's done, right? 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
2: 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The Star Bright Tuna guy? 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

0: I feel like Baker Mayfield and my helmet's not working. I'm getting the plays about with 5 seconds left.
1: Oh, I thought you crapped your pants.
0: Well, yeah, that or I fumbled the microphone. Oh, my God. I don't think it was a good day. By the way, the Bubba the Love Sponge Show, Monday, September 14th, the Monday after opening weekend in the NFL, which I think every man, you know, for the most part, was probably riveted to the TV yesterday, watching games that you normally wouldn't. Like, I normally wouldn't watch Cleveland at Jacksonville. I just wouldn't. Like, I don't have any, like, you know, I don't like either team. I'm not going to watch them. You know, I only really like watching teams I kind of like. Like, I made sure that I was right there for the Bucks-Bengals game. I flipped over occasionally to the Pittsburgh-Atlanta game to see my boy Aaron Rodgers. Looks like he's still got it a little bit.
2: He sure does.
0: Right?
2: Yeah.
0: And so I watched. I opened up on the 1 o'clock with my NFL ticket on, so I had the Bucks on the local channel that I flipped over to the gimmick and had the Pittsburgh, Atlanta, and then what else? Chicago Panthers. Yeah. And that was touch and go for a little bit until I don't know, all of a sudden it was 31-31 I was looking at. I flipped over to the Bucks game, and then next thing I know, I was flipping over to the back to the Panthers game to try to get a little update, hoping the Panthers would beat the Bears, because the Packers are my favorite team, so I naturally let me pull against NFC Central guy. You know,
2: of course.
0: NFC North. I'm always pulling against them. And all of a sudden, the Bears are whipping Carolina's ass, and the Bucks, they had a chance, man.
1: Yeah.
0: They had a chance.
1: They blew a couple chances.
2: Yeah,
1: it was disgusting.
2: Yeah, in the first quarter with their fumbles.
0: And Wirtz, who's normally all world, like 5-time in a row, like arguably recognized as one of the best left tackles in the league, Tristan Wirtz. And he got pancaked a couple times, didn't he?
2: Yeah, he sure did. I think that all goes back to the way they do preseason.
1: I agree. 100%, Lummy. These guys, get paid $50 million a year, but they can't play the preseason games, and they start the first game rusty, and they freaking suck. That was rust. That was rust on the quarterback, that was rust on the running back, that was rust on the entire offense, and yep. They got to start playing these guys if they're paying them $50 million a year so that they can start and be ready. They were not ready. This whole team was unprepared for this game.
0: Well, Bowles,
1: and that's why they got their asses kicked. Bowles should get fired. Bowles, he sucks.
0: Bowles is a complete ass bucket. He's a complete ass from the way he dresses on the side of the side. Man, I've never known a head coach to gain that much weight.
1: And he's an asshole in person.
2: Well, is he?
1: He's not nice.
0: Yeah, well,
1: he's not nice. He's not a nice person.
0: He looks like he might
1: can go F himself.
0: He might. It looks like he hates white people.
1: Right. He doesn't like white people. Doesn't at all. So there was a track meet that he was at, that Danny was at. And I went up to him and say hi, and he blew me off like I was, you know, a fly. I said Diaco. He knew who I was. He didn't care.
0: Yeah, he knows who your dad is.
1: He didn't care.
0: I mean, he was in the administration.
1: Right. Yeah.
0: While your dad was around. So anyway, you know,
1: floundering as a coach.
0: I don't know who's DEI. Worse. Hold on. I don't know who's worse, him or Matt LaFleur.
2: Oh, boy.
0: My God. Can the Packers, let's not forget, they lost 5 in a row last year, all of which they had leads at halftime, including the huge meltdown for the wild card game where they were up like, what, 25 on Chicago going into the fourth or something like
2: yes,
0: that?
2: Yes, yeah.
0: So the Packers, like, I don't know if Matt LaFleur at halftime, he says, okay, listen, guys, we need to completely abandon everything that we're doing in the first half that's working, and we need to try some conservative new stuff for the second half. Okay, guys, let's not worry about what got us 22 points on the board. Let's not go to that. Because in the first half, the Packers were picking up the blitzes. They were dumping it out quick. You know, did you hear that the Minnesota Vikings blitz 90% of the time? So if you got a team that's blitzing 86 to 90% of the time, just have those quick hitters. Just those take one step back to get your feet about yourself and zing it to like a tight end just with a quick little slant or whatever, right? You got three receivers that can just do like quick 1 yard and slant ends. That I don't know if that's defensible. I don't.
2: No, not really.
0: Because hold on, let me. Just because the guy can't get, you know, I think the closest a cornerback can get to a wide receiver might be 4 yards. Like, you know, like 1 yard off the ball for the offense, another yard off the ball for the defense, and so like 3 or 4 yards is the closest that you could play a guy as a corner, right?
2: Yeah.
0: Well, you naturally have that inside position, don't you? If you're that many feet ahead of the person, if you're headed to the middle.
2: Yeah, no, that's true.
0: You know, like, just dump it. Just dump it off.
2: The Vikings rallied around after that cheap shot that the Packers did to the Vikings quarterback.
0: Listen, the Packers get 12 penalties, and Minnesota gets 3. Meanwhile, you know, Jordan Love was hit like 18 times after throwing the ball, but the Packers get 2, like, illegal hits on the here's the deal. Where did it start being that if you hit a guy with your shoulders, regardless of where you hit him, if you hit a guy with your shoulders, now that's targeting. If you take shoulders out of football, it's going to be arm tackling and a bunch of nonsense.
1: Well, like arm tackling is going to mean a bunch of bad shoulders.
0: Right.
1: And, you know, come on.
0: Did you see the two illegal on the quarterback roughing calls the Packers got?
1: Yeah, the one where the helmet came off?
0: Yeah, one where the helmet came off. At that point, Lummy,
1: that wasn't an illegal hit.
0: It was not an illegal hit.
1: It's just the helmet came off.
0: Well, not only that, but, you know, Kyler Murray was not sliding. He was running as a running back. At that point, I think, Lummy, some of the rules changed dramatically from if you've committed to the slide compared that you're trying to run and get extra yards and run as a running back. And then the Packers dude that hit the helmet, it was his shoulder pad. Completely his shoulder pad.
2: Yeah, but the referees, for some reason, treat the quarterback like they're, you know, it doesn't even matter if it's supposed to be in the rule that he changes to a running back. They keep it as that you can't hit him at all.
0: Well, I mean, listen, that's next, where they put flags on a quarterback and you can always pull his flag. Because you can't hit him.
1: Yeah, well, they may as well put a spin wheel on his head, too.
0: I mean, it's just ridiculous. We've gotten so soft, and it's like, and then, it's tough being a Packer fan right now, Lummy. I don't know if it's worse being a Packer fan right now or being a Bucks fan. I mean,
2: we're both a bunch of losers.
0: I mean, at least the Packers have some hope. The Bucks look like crap.
1: I just can't wait what happens when Shedeur Sanders comes in here and lights him up.
2: Well, he's got to play first.
1: Yeah.
0: Well, I know. Well, you know what? After Deshaun Watson's performance yesterday, I would absolutely, positively realize if I'm the new head coach of Cleveland, I'm in a rebuilding year, and I need to get the guy, because Deshaun Watson, I think we all will agree, after this year, he's done. I mean, his contract's over, and Cleveland is not going to re-sign him. Like, they hate him.
2: Yes, they do.
0: I mean, even the owner, Jimmy Haslett, or whatever the hell his name is, he said that his exact quote on Deshaun Watson was, it was a swing and miss. So when the owner of the team is saying that your quarterback that you paid $256 million guaranteed dollars for a 5-year deal that had officially 20, as of yesterday, 21 games in 5 years, and I think, I saw one report where they broke it down to $10 million a game he has made. In the games that he's played, they've paid him $10 million. And, you know, if you take what they've paid him divided by 21, it's like 10. I think they've paid him like 215 of the 200. I think he's got $44 million left for this year.
2: Jeez.
0: But they converted a lot of that to bonus money, so they were able to get a little cap relief. But you know, I mean, I would bet anything that I own right now that the Cleveland Browns will not re-sign Deshaun Watson to another deal.
1: Right? What if he lights it up and has like a 13 in 5 years or 13 in 4 years?
0: Did you watch the game yesterday?
1: No.
0: He's not gonna.
2: Yeah, he forgot to light it up in the first game.
0: He doesn't know. He's a complete ass bucket. So if you know he's gone, which he is, then why would, and you know it, so at that point we're rebuilding.
1: So who would you rather have as your quarterback? Deshaun Watson, Aaron Rodgers, or Baker Mayfield?
3: Aaron Rodgers.
0: Aaron Rodgers.
1: Of those three?
0: Yeah. But hold on. If I was the Cleveland's head coach, today quarterback one for film session or whatever walkthroughs or stretching or whatever they do today would be Shedeur Sanders. That's exactly what I would go with because we're rebuilding, right?
2: Yes.
0: So yeah, get please.
1: They're not going to sit a $45, $50 million a year quarterback.
0: I don't know.
2: No, that's the problem right now.
1: You can't.
2: That's what
1: you
2: can't
1: do it.
0: Oh, let me.
1: The guy that you pay like $50 a year, a week to, you can't play him.
0: Let me. Jay Bolt.
2: Yes.
0: 600 on the early morning, and then Seth Wiley, 25 for the Dan Effect. Man, I got to tell you, man. Dan, you probably didn't watch it live, you know, because you're busy doing, I think this was the weekend you had your kids. So you're doing dad stuff over the weekend. The Bubba 199 from Friday was just, oh my God, let me, it was off, at least from what I can remember of it.
2: Yeah.
0: It was completely off the chain. Completely just unhinged. At least that's what I remember.
2: Yeah, no, it was definitely unhinged. I mean, with just, Lasker and Bobby Lovefest.
1: Do you got blanks in your memory? You got like spots that you're not really sure about?
0: Yeah, well, no.
1: It's kind of a good thing.
0: Yes and no. I don't think I remember at all, but what I do remember, which I think is quite a bit, is it was just completely unhinged, and I was cutting on everybody. And
2: whew. Well, and Bobby slow fast.
0: Admittedly, I had got a little tuned up. Me and creatine Travis, we kind of pre-gamed a little bit.
1: He's fun when he's a little
0: pre-gamed. Yeah, I got him pre-gamed, and we were in our own little world. And whew, I will tell you, Lemmy, it's a little bit, I wouldn't say evasive, but it's a little bit weird having Bubba 199 at where I live.
2: I can see
1: intrusive?
2: That.
1: Is that the word you're looking for? It's like it's just too much into your personal life?
0: No, not really, because people only accessed, you know, first of all, the little log cabin isn't that big. It's got an upstairs, a living room, a kitchen, and, you know, a spare.
1: You talking about the main house?
0: Yeah, the main house. The main house is not that big. It's not very big at all. And so that almost everybody just kind of accessed, let me, the kitchen and then the living room. And
1: rooms are huge.
0: Well, yeah, they are, and you can accommodate a lot of people.
1: Yeah,
0: but
1: it's not like you live in a trailer. I mean, rooms that you have are large.
0: But outside, it's really equipped. We got a gazebo, an outdoor TV, and a pool, and a couple big tables with umbrellas, and like outside's also real cool.
1: People get in the pool?
0: But it started, yeah, a Buck and his wife, and Red and his wife. I think there was like six total, like three couples in the pool.
2: Yes, yeah, so, there was.
0: Yeah, so hard telling what type of, it might be floating around in there. here's the real thing, Lummy, is that somebody left their plate of food on their rather than the clean it up, and I don't know who it was, but somebody left a plate of food on the kitchen dinner table, like the, you know,
2: your dinner table.
0: Well, yeah, my dinner table, but just not really a formal dinner table. It's appropriate for the decor. And so, but it's, you know, I think there's six seats there, right? Yeah. There's four seats there, Lummy. Four seats. And then there's two seats at the bar, kind of at the stove, you know, the kind of raised bar area.
2: Yeah.
0: Where the stove is. The middle island. So there's two chairs in the middle island and then four on the little dinner table. And I guess because it started raining very, very hard, everybody migrated. In the perfect world, I wanted everybody to eat outside. You know what I'm saying? Like,
2: makes sense.
0: I wanted everybody to be out because I got trash containers and, you know, just whatever. It's just a better thing. Well, somebody left a plate of food. Now, let's not forget we had baked beans, hot dogs, hamburgers, Buck and his wife brought these cool bundt cakes from North Carolina. Did you have a couple? Did you have any of those, Lami?
3: No, I didn't.
0: So, and then corn on the cob. So corn on the cob, baked beans, hot dogs, and cheeseburger/hamburgers. It wasn't really fancy or nothing, but it was like a standard cookout. And Big Red, oh my God, he completely nailed it. You know, that takes a lot of planning to feed 30 people, you know? I mean, to feed 30 people, that's a lot of planning. And, you know, I think Red got here like at 4:30 to start cooking and getting things ready. So somebody left a plate of food at the dinner table, and Bella snarfed it down.
3: Oh, because boy.
0: And I'm talking beans and hamburger and hot dogs and corns on the cobs. The reason why I know this is because on Saturday morning, she's laying beside me, and she starts, you know how you can just tell when your dog's getting ready to throw up?
3: Yeah. You're like, oh, man.
0: And the poor dog, which is, you know, very potty trained and this never has accidents in the house and will come get you and kind of bark at you a little bit when they want to go outside, you know, is looking at you like, you know, help me try. So you try to get the dog outside, what you try to do, because you think there's a puke coming. Well, you know, none of us ever make it to the outside. Like, you get about halfway there. And I don't mean, I think the success rate of trying to take your dog out to puke, if your dog's even cool enough to give you the Iggy, because some dogs will don't even give you the Iggy. They'll just go
1: right there.
0: There's
1: one burp and it's gone.
0: You're like, hey, Sparky, I do it. It's like, and they have like this guttural type moment. Well, Bella was trying to puke up a corn cob.
1: Oh, my God. You're lucky that she puked it up.
0: No, Dan, there's been some drama at my house over the weekend because of the Bubba 199. Somebody left a plate of food there. So I'm just telling you, Lami. So all day Saturday, I'm chasing around a puking dog.
1: Did you get the corn cob?
0: Well, Merch Crick's taken her out 3 times. We usually just let her out back and she does her business, but we're trying to monitor her poop. And she did poop out a corn cob yesterday.
1: Oh, thank God. Although, God.
0: Yeah.
1: Can you imagine?
0: No.
1: But you know.
0: No. Just imagine how much it would tear us up if we actually passed a corn cob. Dan, it would tear you up.
1: Oh, it would tear me up.
0: Oh,
1: yeah.
0: My God.
1: Maybe Lummy will get away with it, but not me.
0: Yeah.
1: You know, Pity, Jay's Lummy, friend, Pity with
0: dick.
1: The red hair.
0: What a dick.
3: What a dick.
0: Yeah.
1: he lost a dog to a corn cob.
3: What?
1: The dog ate a corn cob. They didn't realize it and obstructed the bowel and killed
0: it. So anyway,
1: yeah, a corn cob can kill a dog.
0: Yeah, so listen to this.
1: It's a bowel obstruction.
0: So somebody left the food, and so she's still like real sick at her stomach, and kind of can't keep it. I'm giving her very little dog food, a lot of water, because I'm trying to get it all through her. I think it's all through her, but I'm

0: Okay, that's the first one. Then the second one comes a cob, like a quarter of a cob. And I'm like, and then Eric's like, oh my God, we got to take her to the emergency room. You know, corn cobs can kill. Well, Dan, I think your story pretty much solidified.
1: Yeah.
2: Well, she was right about that one. It's absolutely super dangerous.
0: I'm not taking this dog.
2: Was it a whole corn cob?
0: It was like, no, she had chewed it up.
2: But was it like, did it start off as a whole? It wasn't like, wasn't halves?
0: I don't know. They were halvesies. They were halvesies. Yeah. Okay. They were cooked halvesies. So she bit like, I think she bit one in half. And one puked out and one pooped out. So Merch Crick's like, oh my God, we need to take her to the hospital. She's going to have destruction. And I'm reading. Of course, she gets on Google.
1: Of course. Well, that's what you do nowadays.
0: Yeah. And Google just gets you all fired up, man. Mm-hmm. It doesn't say like, hey.
2: Rightfully so, though. It's a dangerous situation.
0: I know. But it can say, listen, if you got a big dog and you think he eats a small amount of corn cob, and if you're seeing it in his bowel, in his puke, he's obviously moving it. Chances are you're going to be okay. No. That's not. You can't find that nowhere on Google. All you find is obstruction, death, take him to the vet immediately. Well, and all I think, Lemmy, is about, it's going to cost me about $1,100 just to take that dog in there and for them to, like, look at it, give it some fluids, and then take a, you know, some type of
1: It was probably a minimum $1,500. Yeah. This was, for me, 7 years ago when my dog ate two chicken wings and I had to take it to the vet and cost me $1,500.
0: Meanwhile, did Turner just poop them out, or like, did they have to go in there and
1: they had to
0: go in there and take them out of his belly?
1: Yeah.
0: Dan, surgically, how do you do that?
2: Make a little incision and take it right out of the tummy.
0: Really?
2: Mm-hmm.
0: But you got to cut the tummy for that, right?
2: Mm-hmm.
0: Now surgery. But will the tummy, do you stitch that, or does the tummy?
2: No, you got to stitch it. If you don't, it leaks, then you got a problem. Yeah, you got to stitch it nicely, tight.
0: So anyway, I was not going. Yeah, I'm not. I'm like, listen, let's just take our chances. She's a big dog.
2: Bree's dog was like 90 pounds.
0: Okay, well, yeah. You know,
2: you got lucky.
0: Bella's like 58. Wow. And so.
2: She that big?
0: Yeah, but she's just really in shape. I mean, I live vicariously through my dog, so as much of a fat ass as I'm going to be, at least my dog's going to be a bodybuilder. My dog is just like, she's got striations. Yeah.
1: Jacked.
0: And she's jacked. And I went, and Jimmy Cleavis, I got this from Jimmy Cleavis. I really did. You know how Jimmy is, how strict he is.
2: His dogs on a treadmill, right?
0: No. Okay. So Jimmy Cleavis was like, if you want a thin dog, and a dog that's, you know, will always eat its food and not be finicky, then feed your dog as soon as you wake up exactly 8 ounces of food. You know, if your dog is over 50 pounds, remember at one time Jimmy had a bulldog?
2: Mm-hmm.
0: And so but that was the most in shape, non-fat, badass bulldog, like it was jacked. It was just in shape. Well, Jimmy's like, I give the bulldog. You know, Jimmy wakes up like at 4:30, 5 o'clock. At 5 o'clock, he gets 8 ounces of food, and that's it. And then he'll get another 8 ounces tomorrow morning. And you just keep your dog like on a 1 cup, 8 ounce, you know, based on if your dog's over 50 pounds, Jimmy said 8 ounces. And so I give Bella 8 ounces. Now,
2: that's it all day?
0: She gets little treats.
2: She's at dinner at the end of the day?
0: No.
2: That's
0: She gets 8 ounces at 4 o'clock in the morning.
2: It's going to starve her.
0: And then she gets treats all throughout the day and stuff like that. But, yeah. So, anyway,
2: she's like a POW. Jesus. When you videotape her?
0: I got her. She's like, please, I'm being dog trafficked. Please.
2: Oh, my God,
0: dude. I just want 2 cups of food. Bow wow, yippee-yo, yippee-yay. I'm a 60-pound pit bull. Can I please get, like, 6 extra morsels, please, and a cracker?
2: Yeah, you're like the Miss America pageant. I mean, you're just, like, starving
1: the
2: poor
1: girls.
0: Maybe I should give her a little bit more. I don't know.
2: 8 ounces? Well, Jimmy, what's wrong with you?
0: The vet said she was in unbelievable shape.
2: Oh, yeah, it's because she's starving.
0: She's
2: in ketosis.
0: So anyway, I give her some Wegovy or whatever the hell.
2: Yeah, my dog's on Ozempic.
0: Yeah.
2: He gets a shot once a week. So, my dog got fat when he came back from the trainer, and I trimmed him back up in 2 weeks.
0: Oh, the trainer was overfeeding him?
2: Well, the training's based on treats, so he was eating like 4,000 treats a day.
0: He's like, man, if I can figure this out, I get stuffed. If I act stupid, I'm going to be hungry as hell.
2: It's like, look how well he's trained, but like she's feeding him a treat every 10 seconds.
0: We should do kids.

0: like that. Like they starve you if you're stupid. Right. But the smarter you are, you more. I would be smart as hell if I was this fat.
1: It's the opposite now, though.
0: Yeah, it is. If you're dumb,
1: you tend to be fat and slow.
0: Yeah. If you're dumb, you're fat and slow, and if you're smart, you're nimble and quick, right? How many fat Val? You don't ever see a fat Valedictorian, right?
1: No, there was one. When Nick was a kid.
0: Hold on.
1: There was really smart fat kid.
0: There was one. I can only tell you of like the. It's a Dan. I guarantee you the percentages are way, way, way low for fat Valedictorians.
1: Yeah.
0: The most smartest kids in the school are like real nimble and, you know, they're real because they have more structure and discipline. So they're probably more disciplined about eating food and what, you know, nutritional, you know, what it means, you know, to eat nutritious and the long term effects and the smart way to think of things. Or you can just be dumb and say, like, I don't care what type of ramifications that ho-ho and those Twinkies have and that Snickers. I'm going to tear the crap out of those things while I can.
1: Well, you know, success is impulse control, delayed gratification. You know, usually people that are heavy don't have those qualities.
0: Impulse control. Which one are they now?
1: Impulse control and delayed gratification.
0: Let me say, I'm just going to score it as a fat guy. What's the first one?
1: Impulse control.
0: I have no impulse control at all.
1: Delayed gratification.
0: What's that mean?
1: That means like you can put off a reward to work hard for it.
0: Oh, I can't.
1: So like work out 2 years before you get muscular.
0: No, I'm like, man, I need to be muscular immediately, and I need to eat a lot and everything.
1: Well, you know, the other thing is the valedictorians usually are, you know, they make their bed in the morning.
0: Yeah.
1: Fat people don't.
0: Yeah, I mean, please, you're making me feel worse about
1: myself.
0: Did
1: you make your bed as a kid?
0: No, as a kid, I did. No, I didn't. Nope. My mom did.
1: That's one of the most important things that kids should be made to do is make their bed.
0: No, and here's the thing.
1: My kids are bad about it, too. And I try.
0: My mom tried, but I did so many other things good. Like, I took out the trash, and every other day I'd come home, and my mom, I'd vacuum the whole house.
1: You know, you had an affinity for your vacuum cleaner, but...
0: Well... we had two vacuums. We had the one that we lived in the home.
1: The good one and then like the really good one.
0: We had the one in home that I did not put my penis in, and then I had the one of my dad's who all it did was just pick up dirt and just like it was not. It was worn out to begin with. That's what made it so.
1: He's obsessed with vacuums. I don't understand. He's such a clean freak.
0: No, I'm not.
1: He keeps vacuuming. Mom, can I vacuum the garage again?
0: No, I didn't like vacuuming the house because we had this green shag carpet and
1: it was hard to drag it.
0: Well, yeah, and it was like it
1: bogged down.
0: And then my mom liked it. Like, if you know, like if you're mowing and you know how you stripe it, my mom always liked me to stripe the shag carpet, like put, you know, like stripes.
1: Right, like a baseball field?
0: Yeah, yeah. So she's like, hey, can you, and she called it cornrows. So she'd call me and she goes, can you do mom a favor? It'd be like 4 o'clock. She'd get home at 5. Or she'd get home about 5:15. And I get home like around 4. Can you do mom a favor, Bubba? What? Can you vacuum the whole house and can you leave those cornrows that mom likes? Like, yeah. And so literally, I wouldn't responsibly go do it right there where I had another hour and 15 minutes. I knew exactly when she came home and I fired that damn vacuum up about 37 seconds before she pulled in the house and just completely half-assed it. Didn't do it right. You know, didn't take any pride in it because whatever. I was too busy watching Speed Racer. Listen, you're screwing up my Speed Racer time. Back then, we only got like 6 channels, and Channel 32 out of Chicago played Speed Racer right at 4 o'clock. Yes.
1: Yeah, there he goes.
0: There it goes, Speed Racer.
1: I've always wanted a Speed Racer car.
0: Did they ever make a Speed Racer
1: car?
0: They
1: made a couple one-offs that are sort of like
0: the Batmobile was kind of like a Speed Racer car a little bit. But
1: yeah, with all the buttons and stuff. But the Speed Racer car was kind of like a classic 60s sports car. And
0: it kind of looked like a Plymouth Daytona or, you know, or something like. No.
1: It was like the original Testarossa with the big fairings on the fenders. You know what I mean? They're like, it's almost
0: remember,
1: like.
0: Remember, Speed Racer had a monkey called Chim Chim.
1: Which I loved.
0: Remember Chim Chim?
2: That's right.
0: Chim Chim would be wrenching on the car and everything. Yeah.
2: Well, Dr. Dan, for $20, you can own your own Speed Racer car.
0: Well, no.
1: $20. I'm talking about what you could drive, dude.
2: Oh, okay.
0: Did they ever make a Speed Racer? You know, like,
1: yes,
0: they made, you
1: know, they did.
2: Did they?
0: Because
2: full size?
0: It was a cartoon. You know, unlike the Batmobile where it was a movie, you know, they actually had to have a Batmobile, a functioning car.
1: And the TV Batmobile was so stupid, too. I mean, the one that was the baddest ass was that one that looked like it had, like,
0: Well, you're
1: arms
0: talking about,
1: out front holding the wheels.
0: No, hold on. You're talking about the movies, Batman.
1: Yeah.
0: We're talking about Batman when he was on just regular TV. And that
1: Batmobile sucked.
0: That corny-ass car that they had, remember?
1: Yeah, that was silly with the siren.
0: But the ones that, like, you know, Michael Keaton drove for the movies
1: and
0: stuff
1: like that.
0: Yeah, those were badass. I think those were pretty badass.
1: Those were cool, yeah.
0: Now, were they ever... All of those are probably...
1: They made those.
0: Went through Barrett, you know, like Meekums and Barrett Jackson.
1: Yeah, they made those. Those were real. Some of those were real cars.
0: I know that there's a lot of people that have owned General Lee's.
1: Well, they made a bunch of those. And
0: because they crashed up so many during the Dukes of Hazzard. Like, they go through, like, two or three an episode.
1: Yep.
0: And they got to be where they couldn't keep, you know... Well, those was that a Dodge? That was a Dodge
1: was a Charger. Charger.
0: Yeah, it was a Dodge
1: Charger. Or a Challenger.
0: Yeah. It was a Dodge Charger or Challenger, but it got to be, you know, they were becoming so valuable that the studios couldn't afford to really crash.
1: Oh, the prices started climbing?
0: No. So they started doctoring up lesser quality. Like when you'd see a scene of him flying over the river in the car in midair, you know, that they were going to obviously crash, they would sometimes like make doctor up like other cheaper cars to look like the General Lee. Ooh. And they would never give you like any definitive angles for, like, if the undercarriage of, like, you know, the undercarriage of like a Caprice is probably the same as the undercarriage of a Challenger or a Charger. Like, you know, you see a transmission, four wheels, and the drive shaft, like, you
1: right.
0: know,
1: spinning slowly
0: right as through
1: but
0: the
1: they
0: air.
1: Jump that thing every week.
0: Oh, yeah. Yeah.
1: Every single week, they did some kind of jump.
0: Some kind of getaway from, who was it? It was Boss Hogg and, was it Enos? Enos was the stupid deputy. But, like, remember, you always got to have, like, a fat, you know, big, overbearing sheriff. And then you got to have that stupid deputy that the Duke boys can always outrun. Same thing with Smokey and the Bandit. Remember, they had, you know, Buford T. Justice, the old fat, you know, sheriff. And then his son was his assistant that had to keep his hat on. He was the dumb one. So you always got to have a dumb guy.
1: Son-in-law, I think.
0: Yeah, but you always got to have a dumb guy in there to make it work, you know?
1: Yeah, like Sergeant Duke, Schultz. He's always a stupid guy.
0: The Duke boys couldn't outsmart Dr. Diaco. Like, he would be like, okay, you know, 14 times in a row, they've always taken this left fork in the road. I bet you, of course, Enos would, man, it's going to be the one he's going to take the right fork, you know, because he's stupid, and the Duke boys get away. They wouldn't get away from Dr. Diaco.
1: No.
0: You know, you can't outsmart him.
1: Sheriff Diaco would have them in jail.
0: So anyway, Lummy, I think because of the Bubba 199 being so unhinged and just either, Lummy, here's the deal. Either Bubba 199 this past Friday was really, really, really funny and would be a must listen to. And I think we're going to offer it as an audio download on Bubba Army HQ.
2: It's already up.
0: Yeah. So it's a, if you're a member of BubbaArmyHQ.com, which I highly suggest because we got some great stuff headed that way, including being connected to our new app, which is coming soon. And I'm just not even going to get into it. It's a lot closer than everybody thinks, but we're making last-minute tweaks to it. And let me, some of which is the cost. I'm trying to get the cost down.
2: Yes.
0: So our new app is ready to go, which will merge you basically to Bubba Army HQ. And it's a must have if you're going to be like as far as Google CarPlay or in the car or like it's going to what is it called? Integrate. It's going to integrate right into the, you know, the app's going to integrate right into the Bubba Army HQ website. It's going to be a nice shortcut. And I'm going to offer a special. When we get it going up, you know, 100% up. But you can go right now and listen to Bubba 199 from this past Friday in the download section. But Lummy, it's either real stupid, like it's real, like I'm almost afraid to listen to it because I'm going to think that it's stupid, or it's really, really funny. Like, can you see where it could be? It's one or the other. It's like, you know, it's not middle of the road, decent. It's either absolutely brilliant or absolutely the dumbest thing you'll ever lay your ears on.
2: It was absolutely brilliant.
0: Well, of course you're going to say that. Well, I mean, I think it might have been.
2: It was. That's what I heard from everybody.
0: So we can't continue to, like, after we do it live on Rumble and Twitch, just for logistic reasons, we have to pull them down. We can only offer them live. We can't have you going back and watching it or downloading it, because at that point you'll get like a strike or something like that. But Lummi, what you can do is you can listen to it as an audio file at BubbaArmyHQ.com.
2: Yes, sir.
0: But not your feet. No, but you can't be just a grunt. You got to be, I think, at least the first level of membership.
2: Sergeant.
0: Right, which is like what, $6 a month?
2: Yeah, about that. Like that. Yeah, $6.99.
0: Yeah. So anyway, tough day. Anyway, Lummi, a little bit kind of not mad, but I wish I knew who left their plate of food.
1: And tried to kill your dog?
0: Well, like,
1: I'd be pissed.
0: And here's the deal, man. Yeah. If, you know, you're a guest. You're my guest. And yes, we're doing a station function now at my home because that's where the studios are. But in doing that, there's two separate. There's definitely two separate entities, the business end of it and the house end of it. And if you're going to go into the house portion of it, which I let everybody do, then I think, you know, after you get done eating your food, or if you're not, if you, you know, you get a plate of food, or like, please just don't leave your food out. Like, throw it away. We have trash containers right there, you know, or take it outside where there's a trash container. Don't leave it on my
1: freaking Colton.
0: On my, it's not, you're blaming it already on Colton?
2: Who wasn't even there?
0: Hold on. Colton wasn't even there, but I'll tell you something about Colton. Colton would be the guy that would actually pick up somebody else's plate.
1: I know. He's clean. He's thoughtful. Yeah, that's why it was obvious humor.
0: Yeah. I don't even know who the hell it would be.
2: Oh, Macho was going to say something about $1.99, but his mic's down.
0: Oh, Macho, I'm sorry. I never have your mic down. Macho, go ahead.
3: I think I turned it down Friday. No, I was going to say I can't hear you guys talking very much because I'm listening to the music and matching the beats.
0: Oh, yeah.
3: But I was looking at the guests in the studio, and they were loving it. They were just absolutely loving it.
0: And from your perspective, don't they look like a bunch of little mice with their eyes looking right at you?
3: Yeah, I mean, I was pretty focused.
0: You're the guy that's only, you're standing up, kind of presenting yourself to everybody. I'm sitting down, hiding behind these monitors. I mean, you're kind of in the mix, but they're not all staring at you.
2: No.
0: Meanwhile, Macho Man, where he's configured, they're staring right at Macho Man.
3: Lasker got a lot of attention, though, too, though.
0: Yeah, he did. Lasker.
1: You don't have it on video who left that thing? Don't you have video cameras?
2: In his kitchen?
0: I got on the outside. I have video cameras on the outside.
1: So you couldn't go back and do a little video?
0: Dan, my days of having video cameras on the inside are over, my friend.
1: Really? Even common areas?
0: Even common areas. I don't like, I don't want anybody walking in and say, oh, there's a camera right there. No.
2: That's Bubba.
0: There's a camera. I got the perimeter pretty well nailed. You can't get on this property much without me seeing you, courtesy of GPC cabling. I mean, we got from the entrance clear back to the highway. Like, we're pretty. I got trail cams. I got all kinds of things. GPC really hooked me up. But the recording stops at the porch. No, I don't have any.
2: Nothing inside.
0: Or I would, Dan. I would have gone back and said, aha. Because
1: I bet you could find someone that had that plate of food walking in and you could find it.
0: No.
1: You can narrow it down to five people and then grow them.
0: I don't think so.
1: Put that light in their face.
0: But here's the deal.
1: Where were you on the night of?
0: But Dan, I would just rather collectively speak to everybody about, please, next time, just be a little bit more mindful, knowing that we had a big caper. And my dog, you know, you could have, like, you really could have cost me a lot. No, yeah. I'm not going to say you could have killed my dog, but.
1: They could have.
2: They could have.
0: Yeah, you could have killed my dog.
1: They could have.
0: You could have killed my dog. Lummi, I'll collectively go. Really not a lot happened in Saturday in sports world, although Ohio State got
1: all the
0: beat.
1: College games.
2: Oregon lost. Yeah, Oregon
1: beat Florida State.
0: Oregon and Ohio State. Texas came back like a miracle type deal.
2: Yeah, down like almost, what, 20?
1: 20 yeah. or 21, yeah.
0: So, you know, number one gets beat by number four. Who do you think goes to number one? Who was number two?
2: Texas is number one now.
0: Where would Notre Dame go to?
2: Yeah, probably.
0: I mean, they look good. I mean, they weren't playing anybody. I think they were playing, what, Weber State or, I don't know, Rice. Notre Dame played Rice.
2: Yeah, big, big powerhouse out of Texas.
0: Not a lot of college to report, but certainly all the NFL scores. I think, what, USF pulled it out last minute as well?
2: Beat Army. That's right.
0: 2-0.
2: That was the only game that I really worried about.
0: Is that it?
2: Yeah, the rest of their schedule is cupcakes.
0: Will the new coach go like 9-2?
2: Yeah. Heartline will probably look pretty good.
0: 9-2, that gets you solidly into a nice bowl, doesn't it?
2: It does. It depends on Boise State, how they play out, because, they could still make the playoffs if they went out.
0: Who, the Bucks? I mean, the Bulls. The Bulls? Yeah. All right, cool. We'll get into that next. Hold on.
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5: 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Am I going to get a hold of Marcus? Because I kind of think I need a mini.
6: Yeah, you need another one?
5: I think I need, yeah. Nice. If it's okay. I need one on that outdoor TV. I had one on the outdoor TV and then I moved into my bedroom.
6: No, I mean, that's smart.
5: I'm not going to be watching it outdoors here much. So much more efficient in the bedroom. I'm going to try to finish, To Kill a Pastor's Wife.
6: The Pastor's Wife, yeah.
5: Dan, have you seen that yet?
7: No.
5: To Kill a Pastor, or is it To Kill or The Killing of, or there's some little words before.
6: I got to look it up because my wife, Ashley, was like, you got it.
5: You're saying it wrong.
6: Yeah, because she's the one who told me about it.
5: You and the guys are saying it wrong. You're gonna give
6: Death of the Pastor's Wife.
5: Death of the Pastor's Wife. It's only three episodes, Dan. Like, it's only just bam, bam, bam, like three. It's a documentary. It's almost like Video Killed the Radio Star. It's broken to three parts. Bam, bam, bam. And man.
7: The pastor died or the pastor's wife died?
5: The pastor is a sicko.
6: I sent you the trailer.
5: The pastor's a sicko, Dan.
6: He sure
5: is. And he pulls this one chick that's 16 years on. Dan, it's almost like if you were a pastor.
7: No, why you gotta put that on me, bro? What did the pedophile stuff?
6: He's not a pedophile.
5: No. He's not a pedophile.
7: You just said he pulled a 16-year-old.
6: 16-year-old younger.
5: Younger difference.
7: I thought he said he pulled a 16-year-old. I'm like, dude, why you put that on me?
5: I'm not ever going to make you look bad, bro. I'm always going to put you over. What I was saying, Dan, is the pastor's girl was 16 years his younger. That's what pimps.
7: She cute?
5: Yeah, she was cute too until he screwed her up in the head.
7: Made her ugly?
5: Oh, well, kind of did. She got fat and she got, you know.
6: I'd be getting fat what he was doing.
5: He was really? Like, this guy's such a sicko, Dan. Yeah. Here's the trailer.
8: Hey, everybody. I just wanted to share the song that came to my head the other day and see if it encourages you. I hope it does.
9: When she sang, she had such a way of you feeling close to God.
7: Well, she had a pretty voice.
10: 911, what's your emergency?
8: I just want my family to know where to find me.
5: Yeah, Dan. It's great. Oh.
11: Micah was 16 when she made church her life.
12: She loved the church. She loved the people.
10: Micah and John Paul met at Solid Rock.
5: Listen, I gotta tell you something right now. So John Paul's the bad guy, okay? And he's the pastor. But just think about it right now. This just came to my mind, and Dan might be able to back me up. But anybody that uses their middle name, like two names, anybody that uses like two names as a man. Now, as a woman, you can, but as a man, if you go by like two names, you know, like that'd be like if Dan, I don't know, like be like if, I don't, you know, like
6: if you were like, Bubba Allen,
5: like, his name, you know, Paul, Paul John, if I was Todd Allen.
6: Oh, God.
5: But my real name's Todd Allen Clem, but I go by Todd Allen. Or Dan, what's your middle name?
7: Salvatore.
5: So if you're Dan, if you were Dan Salvatore, DS, like, you know, like some kind of some way, shape, or form that you're using your middle name.
7: Dan Sal.
5: That guy is a whack job.
7: Yeah.
5: It just goes. I'm just telling you, most, it must be something about like your psyche or something. If you demand people to call you your middle name, it automatically shows this some type of personality trait, like you're kind of messed up in the head. So I'm just telling you, if anybody as a man ever introduces themselves as like, you know, hi, I'm John Paul, or I'm Paul John, or I'm James Jones, McGill, don't trust that person for a minute.
10: Micah and John Paul met at Solid Rock.
11: They look like the ultimate couple. This is what I want my marriage to look like.
5: All right, so anyway, I don't have a bunch of time here.
6: Yeah.
5: Dan, here's the deal, man. You got to watch it. You've got to watch it.
6: His sermons were very...
5: And he'd be like, I'm telling you right now, ladies, if you're not giving your man at least 3, 4, 5 pieces of loving, then you know what? He's going to be getting it from somewhere else. So you got to give your husband all that sexual satisfaction that he needs. Like, that would be a sermon, Dan. Like, give your husband ass.
6: Now, this is a big church.
5: Yeah. And I mean, like, I don't necessarily disagree with his sermon. I'd like for a pastor to say, hey, give your husband a lot of ass.
7: I bet he killed her.
5: But listen, if you're the guy, if you're the cool pastor that's delivering that sermon, give your husband all the ass that he wants, and don't make him have to look elsewhere, and make sure that he's got a full tummy and the house is clean and you're a good wife.
7: Make sure his tummy's full and his balls is empty.
5: All right, Dan, settle down there. Jesus, damn. White trash flashback from New Orleans. When he was a Cajun, filthy Cajun. So anyway, Lummy, like, it would be cool if a good pastor that has a good family, and, you know, he's absolutely not beating his wife mentally and physically, cheating on her, like, you're a complete scumbag.
7: Touching kids or raping his congregation of money?
5: He wasn't touching
7: kids. That
5: doesn't
7: exist.
5: But he did some things with some homeless people. And
7: like what kind of things?
5: And I can't even tell you, bro. You gotta watch it. It's just three episodes.
6: It's something you wouldn't think about for a pastor.
5: No, it's like, it's something you, like, his pastor would involve, let me just say this, would incorporate homeless people into his blasting of his wife.
7: Oh.
5: Yeah, so I'm just, hold on, man. We're not gonna go any further.
7: We're blasting your wife. For some reason, this should be in the same sentence.
5: I know, and especially if you're a pastor, let alone a truck driver. I'm just saying, like, man, you gotta watch it, Dan. This sick bastard, which just goes to show you, man, don't necessarily put your guard down for somebody of the clergy. Like, don't necessarily
7: Put them up. Put your guard up. Every time they say clergy, it's like, uh-oh, suspicious.
5: Like that pastor.
7: Might as well be, a children's youth group advisor.
5: That children's youth group pastor or something like that, or, you know, even the pastor that you confide or go to confession, like, don't necessarily think that they're really a man of God.
7: Yeah.
5: They could be they could actually be worse than what you think that you're guilty of doing.
7: Worse than the assistant volleyball coach.
5: Yeah, like a Larry Nader type Michigan State, you know, gymnastics coach. Mm-hmm. Yeah, God, just, you got to keep your head on a swivel with regards to who you interact and, more importantly, who you expose your kids to.
7: Mm-hmm.
5: Like, you know, well,
7: all of a sudden, mandatory showers after practice? What's up with that?
5: All kinds of things. Have your head on a swivel. Be asking your kids questions. You know, like, Dan, you know, you should be, like, asking little Danny, hey, like, there's nothing, you know, stupid that goes on in the locker room or nothing. Like, you ain't got no coaches.
7: Well, he did something stupid in the locker room, got in all kinds of trouble.
5: He did?
7: Yeah, I'm not even going to say it on air.
5: Really?
7: Yeah. Just that guy stuff that you'd be fine
5: did
7: with.
5: He snapped a guy. Can I guess? He snapped a guy in the ass with a towel.
7: Nope.
5: Okay, because that happened all the time.
7: No.
5: When I was in high school,
7: gay.
5: And it was That's, hold on, that's gay?
7: Well, sort of.
5: Snapping a guy in the ass?
7: Foreplay?
5: No, man, when we were growing up in Warsaw High, the seniors and juniors, their lockers were closest to the shower, so you had to go through their little real estate area in order to get to the shower. Well, they would.
7: You're like main guy, the most famous guy from the school is like cuts hair.
5: He's dead.
7: A hairstylist.
5: He's dead now, Dan.
7: Oh, okay.
5: But
7: he was a hairstylist.
5: For the recollection. Jesus. But anyway, like,
7: I used to snap guys in the ass with the towel. I cut your hair.
5: As us younger guys, our sophomore and freshman, as they would get out of the shower and go by the senior, and only seniors and juniors could snap. Sophomores and freshmen could not snap.
7: No, really?
5: No.
7: There's a hierarchy, a ritual to this?
5: So, Dan, as you know, you try to run through there as fast as you can, you know, like covering your wiener, and they go, bam, bam. Sometimes they get you on the ass. So that was, the coaches knew about it. Like, it was just the culture. And then, Dan, when you finally got to be a junior, you didn't grab that towel and try to snap some kid's ass when he went by you. So for 2 years, you had to worry about getting your ass snapped, and for 2 years, you got to do the ass snapping. And it wasn't gay or abusive.
7: It stops at milk the cow. That's where it gets gay.
5: No, it's not milk the cow. It's just snap the ass.
7: Okay.
5: With a wet towel, you know how to do it. Like, you know,
7: I know how to do it.
5: All right. Well, that's
7: wasn't
5: not
7: a big
5: gay.
7: Thing with me in our school.
5: It was a hierarchy of Warsaw football, my
7: snap
5: friend.
7: Snap your ass at practice tonight.
5: So Danny did something we can't talk about.
7: Yeah.
5: Can you at least tell me privately?
7: Yeah, I'll tell you privately. I wanted to kill him.
5: Is he going to be? I mean,
7: he got in trouble, but he understood. It was just.
5: Like when you say trouble, is that like a detention?
7: Like I got an email. He gets a detention. Yeah.
12: Oh wow!
5: For real?
7: Mm-hmm. He's lucky I didn't snap his head off.
5: Oh my god! Is it just something completely stupid too?
7: It was something completely stupid, and it's a violation. He broke a rule. It's a clear breakage of a rule.
5: Oh, okay. Yeah,
7: violation. They got rules.
5: Let me, of course, you know I can't play anything further than that.
12: That's right.
5: Unfortunately, I used to be able to hit it. When I was given the NFL scores, we'd have the ass-kicking Monday Night Football theme behind us. But now, due to trolls and copyright strikes, we have to just only play up until the next bar. Because literally the next bar gets us in trouble. Boom.
12: Yeah,
5: like, I can't let that next horn come in. I gotta stop it. No. I gotta stop it right at that drum beat right here. Hold on. Boom. The next horn gets you in trouble.
12: I was gonna say Gentry made us a royalty free one. Macho's guy is working on it. So
5: Hopefully
12: we can have.
5: For real?
12: Yeah.
5: Ooh. That's about as close as I've ever gone. That's like
12: close.
5: Stizik and the Tizip only. And you know, that never works. You always say it. You know, you tell the other person, hey, I'm just going to Stizik the Tizip.
12: And then just deep plunge it.
5: Well, let me easy on the description there.
12: Oh, sorry.
5: Deep plunge. Jesus. Yeah, nobody just sticks with the tip. So anyway, game's over in the NFL. Of course, Wednesday night, we got exposed to the Seahawks beating the Patriots by a field goal. And then Thursday over in Sydney, the Niners got that ass against the Rams. And then the Bucks, they pretty much imploded.
12: They fumbled it
5: yesterday
12: away.
5: By the Bengals. Lions came back at a nut tugger over the Saints by one. Nobody really cares about this game at all. The Jets and Titans. I'm not even going to give you. I'll just let you know the Jets won. Who cares?
7: The two worst teams in the NFL?
5: Well, I don't know. Probably the two least exciting. I don't know if this is much better, the Ravens or the Colts, but the Ravens got that absolute ass. 41-23.
7: That's a lot of score.
5: Aaron Rodgers really looked pretty damn good.
12: Rolling.
5: The over under was 200 yards for him.
12: Yes, and he hit 221.
5: He hit 221 as Aaron Rodgers beats the Falcons 20-13. The Bears and Panthers, I looked at it once. It was 31 all. I'm like, man, this is a good game. Go Panthers. I thought you guys were ass buckets. Is the Bears really not that good? And the next thing you know, man, 59. They hang 59 on them.
7: They score every possession.
5: I think they. I don't know, like the Vikings, and another game that people could care very little about unless Deion Sanders' kids ends up being the quarterback. Jaguars 34, Browns 10.
7: Wow.
5: Texan and man, the Texans completely choked. You see where they could have won it?
12: No, I didn't see that.
5: Oh yeah, they could have won it, and they choked. They were down like to like the 12 yard line with like 20 seconds left, and they got a sack, and then they got a fumble. I didn't get a chance.
12: The Dolphins might be the worst team in the NFL.
5: So Malik Willis, no.
12: He's a joke. Yeah, the whole offense is a joke. Actually, the whole Dolphins team is a joke.
5: Hold on.
7: They it's fired bad. The coach, the young
5: hold
7: kid.
5: Hold on. I'm looking at Malik Williams, 15 to 27 for 220, one interception. Did he just look like an ass bucket?
12: Oh, yeah. You could play quarterback and look better than that.
5: But, I mean, he was so highly heralded coming from Green Bay as a free agent and actually was like 3-4-0 as a Packer.
7: He's in Miami, dude.
5: I know where the hell he's at.
7: But I'm saying it's Miami. These guys have millions of dollars and all that distraction. They ain't trying.
5: They got that should be a country song. I got millions of dollars and I ain't trying. I got millions of dollars. I live in Miami. There's a lot of distractions, and I ain't trying.
12: That's right.
5: Yeah. Vikings absolutely make the Packers look like a bunch of jobbers. They hang 29 points on them. In the fourth quarter. In the second half alone.
7: Jesus.
5: 7 points in the third and 22 in the fourth. The Packers literally, I think they have halftime meetings just telling everybody, let's abandon everything we've done successfully and just flip-flop it over to just like being complete ass buckets, okay? Because they only hung up three the entire, and it's exactly what they did last year. Remember they lost five in a row?
12: Yeah.
5: God, they need Josh Jacobs and who's on the commissioner's list for yoking up his girlfriend, and then Michael Parsons, who blew out his ACL, CLI, SSI, whatever the hell he did. He's supposedly coming back maybe game six.
12: Oh, geez.
5: That'd be nice after we're 1-5, please. The Packers do have something to look forward to. They play the Jets. I mean, I got to think, but if, you know.
12: You lose to the Jets,
5: really,
12: though.
5: Really, Minnesota wasn't that good at all. I don't know. I think the referees screwed the Packers like you wouldn't believe. Those two illegal hits on the quarterback. Since when is your shoulder a weapon? When
7: the quarterback is turned into a running back and is running past the line of scrimmage, putting his head down and stuff like that, not sliding.
5: Yeah.
7: Then it's ridiculous. We're protecting him almost too much.
5: It's just ridiculous.
12: 100% way too much.
5: It's ridiculous. It's absolutely ridiculous. That's a little bit of an upset. The Cardinals over the Chargers.
12: I sent you that play too. If you wanted, it's a quick little clip.
5: I'm like a beaten woman when it comes to copyright. I'm so somewhat hand shy. Like when you raise your hand, I flinch a little bit for getting a copyright. So you think we can play this play or not?
12: Yeah, I mean, like Gary said,
5: here's the deal. I'm gonna play it from this angle, and it's not as much.
12: Yeah, okay,
5: right,
12: oh, yeah.
5: So here we go. So this is Kyler Murray. Is it Kyler Murray?
12: Yes.
5: And he's running out of the pocket, and as you can see, when you slide, you genuinely start with your feet, and that way the defender knows to pull up and keep off you. But when you slide with your head going first, then I think there's NFL rules that state if you do not slide as a quarterback, then you're running as a running back, and the rules, the protection level is different from how you protect a running back compared to how you protect a quarterback. And a quarterback must slide with his front feet in order to be considered a quarterback. All other times of running, especially when you're leading with your head and your shoulders, you're a running back now. Right?
12: Yes.
5: That's the way the rules are supposed to be. Goodness. So if you look here, so Luke Van Ness comes over and his, you know, forearm goes over the guy's head. In doing that, it crinkles his head a little bit, and the seven dude puts his shoulder kind of, I mean, on the neck, I guess, but would this be an illegal tackle had he been, you know, Aaron Jones running the ball?
12: Well, supposedly they're claiming that it was a helmet to helmet,
5: but it wasn't.
12: Well, that's what they claim.
5: But if you look, it definitely
7: was no helmet to helmet.
5: So if they say that it's helmet to helmet, and that's why they call the, I mean, what part of this guy's right shoulder is his helmet, and why can I clearly see his helmet here and clearly see Murray's helmet here? Now, if you can clearly see both helmets and you can see that his right shoulder is actually the one that hit his head, Doesn't that make this a one they got wrong?
12: No, because then they also, one the way hit. The referees is they, you know, they call it a launch. So he launched into his head.
5: But hold on. That's if you're a quarterback.
12: Yeah.
5: You can launch on a running back. You can go shoulder to head on a running back. You know what I'm saying? Like, yeah, if Kyler Murray was a quarterback in this play, then yes, I guess the call would be correct. But if Kyler Murray at this point, if he leads, now, guys, I'm going to be honest with you, that might be the best shot ever. That is Dan, that is almost about 160. No, I'm sorry. Yeah. A half circle is 180, right?
12: Mm-hmm.
5: So that's about, your feet are about probably 150 degrees less than being sliding in front of yourself, right?
12: Yes.
5: Because his feet should be here.
7: Right.
5: And instead, they're all the way around here.
7: The opposite of sliding.
5: This would be 180,
7: yeah,
5: right here. And so this would be, what's that put you at degrees? 135? Yeah. You're 130 degrees from being a quarterback. And, I mean, this was a big call.
13: Going down the one hand.
5: And they had two of these. Packers had 12 penalties to Minnesota's 3. I mean, that's the difference. I heard Cowboys look like crap. I didn't get a chance to watch it.
12: Yeah, the Giants Giants actually looks pretty good.
5: I heard the Cowboys look like crap.
7: How can they be so bad when they have such an owner that wants to spend and do everything possible to be good?
5: I think maybe,
7: how can he be so bad?
5: I think maybe he dabbles too much. I think the owner, because you know he is the general manager as well. I think it's the only instance in the entire NFL where the owner is the GM. Usually, most are owner, GM, head coach. You know, and so there's a little separation between owner and GM, and in this case, there's not. So he makes all the personnel decisions and draft and all that kind of deal. And I think maybe he's not as qualified as a true guy that most general managers, didn't they come up through the scouting department? The most general managers end up being a scout and then head of scouting, and the, I think
12: most
5: right
12: of the time, yeah,
7: that
12: yeah
7: happens a lot.
5: Yeah, so like being an oil tycoon and independently rich before buying the Cowboys and then becoming the general manager, I don't know if you have the skill set of being able to analyze talent the way a guy that came up through the scouting system.
12: Well, yeah, but you got to think, Jerry Jones, he went to Arkansas and he played football there. So
5: with Jerry, what, he played with Barry Switzer or Jerry Jones or Jerry Jones? I don't know.
12: Yeah.
5: Did you know he played?
12: Jimmy Johnson.
5: Yeah, he played with Jimmy Johnson.
12: Yeah, they were roommates.
5: Was it Arkansas?
12: Yep.
5: Yeah, Arkansas. So anyway, here is the play. USF, University of South Florida, our very own backyard, who they're just got a brand new head coach. I gotta tell you, man. I mean, their program's pretty decent.
12: It's on the way up
5: for not, having the NIL money and having, they're arguably the fourth, maybe fifth sexiest place in Florida. If you look at, Florida State, you got your big three: Miami, Florida State, Gainesville.
12: Yes.
5: You got Florida State, University of Florida, and Miami. Those are your big sexy three, and then probably USF and UCF. Who's the sexier of those two?
12: I mean, it depends. I mean, some people say UCF because they're in
5: facility,
12: the Big 12. So the sexier conference.
7: Over the last 7 years, it's been UCF.
5: Well, yeah, but they are in a sexier conference. They're in the Big 12.
7: Right.
5: So that puts them at the fourth sexiest. So for being the fifth sexiest program in Florida, USF, man, they cobble together a pretty good team every year. Down by three, this is like fourth and five. This is, they have no timeouts left. This is probably, you got one or two plays, to try to hit it in the end zone or you're done. Yeah. They're down by a field goal. And here we go.
14: Maker.
5: The USF in white.
14: Break right here. A stop wins it for Army. But Ken Van Buren.
12: It's a big play. Big play.
5: I was trying to get to where they actually hike the ball to get to have less time that we play it.
12: There we go.
5: There we go. Let's go right here.
14: He drops back, throws, heaves it deep, looking for.
5: Is that not beautiful?
7: That's gorgeous.
5: Is that not just absolutely beautiful when you see a play executed like that? Oh my God. All right. So when we return, just Not that I'm trying to say that I'm Johnny knows everything. I've seen so much, and I'm a little bit wise to how these scandalous things go down. Just because I cover scandal, you know, you got to think. Dan's a people that have real jobs, you can't follow the scandals like I can. But meanwhile, my job is to give you the scandals and give you my opinion of it. So I'm a little closer to these situations than you are, and just as I predicted, the Hayden Panettiere. The Hollywood actress that went to go see her white trash, was her ex's name Justin or something?
6: Yeah.
5: She was trying to reunite with her ex, this old hillbilly Justin dude.
6: Side talker.
5: Johnny Sidewinder talker. And they were partying with pain pills, and she's hooked on pain pills. I've said all of this before they even got the autopsy. She's hooked on pain pills. So she goes, flies all the way from L.A. to some... Was it Asheville or some Greenville, South Carolina, something? Some small town, one of the Carolina gimmicks. And, you know, she's like, listen, baby, I ran out of Percocets or Vicks or whatever. And he's like, I'll go down to the corner. I know this friend named Guido who's got a bunch of pain pills. I'll go buy a bunch for you. We can party all weekend long on pain pills. So when you go down to Guido and buy the pain pills,
7: well, he's got
5: to
7: be Italian.
5: Well, I mean, he could be
7: South Carolina,
5: whatever.
7: It's Jethro.
5: Whatever. You went down and bought Jeffra. How many Vicodins do you need there, Justin? Well, I need. I can't play two hillbillies because I sound identical. So you get some hillbilly.
7: A slow talker one, then the high fast talker one.
5: Whatever. You got hillbilly one talking to hillbilly two to buy some pain pills three, and they get stepped on four, and your girlfriend dies five. That's exactly how it went down. We'll get into that as well.
15: In the Love Sponge monarchy, thou shalt not challenge King Bubba's authority ever.
5: Me, say it, me.
16: He's not on drugs. He's just weird.
15: The Bubba the Love Sponge show returns after these words.

0: Volkswagen of Wesley Chapel. I think Lummy has himself a, not a brand new one, but a slightly used, much nicer than he had before, because quite frankly, his truck was like a piece of shiz.
1: Yes.
0: I mean, he just absolutely beat it to hell. And he held out to the very last minute till it could barely run any longer. I can only imagine what how low his trade-in value was, because nobody would buy that.
1: Thank you, Rolo, for the hookup.
0: But Volkswagen of Wesley Chapel, Lummy didn't necessarily want a Volkswagen, so he told Rolo, "Hey, put your feelers out. Next time you get a really nice truck that you take in on a good price, let me know." Rolo makes a few. Lummy waits a little bit, you know, maybe 2-3 weeks. Next thing you know, Rolo's like, "Hey, I got a." What year's your F-150?
1: 2025.
0: Look, for real?
1: Yeah.
0: Wow. Yeah. Just a year old?
1: Yes, sir. Lummy?
0: Look at you, Lummy.
2: You got your F-150?
1: Yeah.
2: Good for
0: look
2: you.
0: Look at you instead of that old Sanford and Son Chevy Silverado. Right?
2: The old one was Chevy.
1: Oh. Yeah, it was
0: might
1: Chevy.
0: Have started out nice, but man, it was a shiz, Bob.
2: Are you taking care of this one?
1: Yeah, of course.
2: It's not like a...
0: It's not like
2: truck.
0: It's not like a dumpster.
1: I owned the other one for 12 years, so first 6 years is good.
0: Lummy's truck turned into a compost mobile because everything he would throw back there would just end up composting.
1: Pretty much.
0: You know, like leaves and trash and wood and drywall and just, you know, all the things Lummy's carrying around being a landlord and having to fix his Airbnb property and just all the maintenance stuff and the goat feed and just all the stuff that Lummy hauls in the back of his truck. He doesn't ever dump it. It just turns into a big compost pile.
2: Sure, yeah, with all the heat and the time. I mean, he's probably making his own oil.
0: Yeah, you're right. Lummy's got an ecosystem in his tailgate. Lummy, hopefully you take better care of this one.
1: Oh, I will. Yeah, and Walker really likes it. It's a big back seat.
2: What color is it?
0: Walker likes it because he can actually, function as a human being instead of like the other one. The entire jump seat crew cab area was completely full of tools and just skill saws and miter saws and air blowers and everything. It's here.
1: It's in the parking lot. In the parking lot. It's
0: looking nice. Thank you, Rolo.
1: Thank you so much.
0: Volkswagen of Wesley Chapel. 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Look at their new and used inventory. And more importantly, if you don't see any, is it Ray Ray? Is that our other guy?
1: Ray Ray.
0: So Rolo or Ray Ray. You just call him up and say, listen, I'm Bubba Army. I listen to the show. I'm kind of looking for this. And boom, I didn't know Creatine Travis had a Atlas.
1: Does he?
0: Yeah, he's got a Volkswagen Atlas, which is the same as Brian the Babyface.
1: You like the Atlas, right?
0: I did, but it was a step up from what I wanted to spend, so I didn't get nothing. I'm very uncertain.
2: Oh, now you're
0: times.
2: Nothing?
0: Yeah.
2: You're not going to get the Atlas?
0: You're going to get the
2: Tiguan?
0: Well, maybe next year when I can start saving some money on rent. I told Merch Creek maybe at that point we can get one. But
1: well, there's going to change. I was talking to, I can't remember his name, the guy that helped me out with Rolo. They're changing up the whole body. They're actually making it like they took all the stuff that people have said they need to improve, and they're improving
0: on the Tiguan?
1: Yes. And the Atlas.
0: Really?
1: Yes.
0: So maybe I should wait.
2: Wait next year, get an Atlas and blow everyone out of the water.
0: Well, no.
1: Buy
0: a 25 or 26 next year because of the body style, and you get pretty much a brand new car. But everybody's is the new body style going to be that much better than the old one?
1: The guy that helped me with Rolo is Alvaro. He said that it's going to be
0: Alvaro.
1: He said that he's been looking at it.
0: Here's the deal:
1: it's going to be better.
0: Her Toyota Camry SE. It's still really nice, and we take good care of it. Get the oil change, keep it clean, take it down to Terry's Preferred Auto. Anything that needs to be done, he handles. And might as well just keep it. It's still nice. It's like a 23. It's only got like 38,000 miles on it. It's still nice. And those Toyotas, I mean, they run great.
1: They sure do.
0: They go forever. So anyway, Volkswagen of WC are good. We got Ray Ray, we got Alvarez, and we got Rolo. Is that what we got now?
1: Yeah, Rolo.
0: Okay,
1: yeah.
0: There you go. Go on down there. So this next obviously is the Hayden Panettiere story, the Hollywood actress who was addicted to pain pills. They're saying now that it might not have been Josh, her side talking boyfriend. It may not have been her. It may have been that the one, the pills that she got in L.A. from her drug, her L.A. drug dealer, who's now been targeted by the DEA. She, these pills that she died from might have been the ones that she bought in L.A. and that Josh, the fast, the slow talking hill jack, that's her boyfriend, he may not have bought any of them down at the corner from Billy Joe Bob. So this. Now, my thing this, Dan, is they're, you know, they obviously did a toxicology, they obviously did an autopsy, they obviously are really, really, really targeting where potentially her tainted pain pills came from. They now have, you know, they've identified that the pain pill that she took was laced with fentanyl, and it traced back to a person that she bought them from in Los Angeles, and now the DEA is talking to that drug dealer. Now, my question to you, Dan, is what shouldn't this have been the exact timeline and path that the Hogan medical examiner and investigators should have taken? Instead of no autopsy, no toxicology report, which means there's no, you know, levels of you know, fentanyl or anything that could potentially have killed Hogan. Hogan was taking pain pills and opiates at the time. Why don't you do what they did here and trace back, you know, did the opiates he consumed, were they, one, prescribed to him? Two, was he buying stepped on ones? And three, were they clean? Were they, you know, completely, you know, as prescribed, you know, Percocets, Vicodin, you know, the long list of opiates? Why wouldn't you have done that in Hulk Hogan's deal?
2: It doesn't make any sense, Bubba.
0: Instead, you quickie autopsy it, you don't do a toxicology, you don't know what's in his body, and you don't have anybody to go investigate or talk to. Hayden Pantier took one fatal pill that day she died, and multiple law enforcement sources believe it was an oxycodone laced with fentanyl. Now, I got to tell you, Hayden Pantier, she's one level of fame, and Hulk Hogan is like 56 cogs above her, is he not? With regards to global fame or, you know, like just overall famousness. So if you're taking the added steps to go get some, she's not a B-list actress, but she's certainly not Julia Roberts and Nicole Kidman and Reese Witherspoon and some of the really, really Sydney Sweeney. She's not some of the upper echelon A. She's a B-lister kind of, isn't she? Or is she an A?
1: No, I'd say she's a B.
0: Yeah, she's not, you know, a household name, so to speak. And you're going to go ahead and test the drugs that killed her. Why wouldn't you? Because she's famous and you don't want anybody to have done something illicit to a famous person. Just like Matthew Perry's drug dealer got busted, right?
1: Yes.
0: And so anybody that dies from, you know, supposedly a pill overdose. Now, let's not forget, didn't they shoot Hogan twice with Narcan, too?
1: I believe that's what they said.
2: Yeah. They do it to everybody.
0: I know, Dan, but like, you know, it's just. Hogan was taking pain pills, and they never really traced the chain of custody from his opiates. They never did that, and I wish they would have, because it would have potentially shut everybody like me and the next guy down, saying, well, we tested him. The opioids that he had in his body were not of a you know, deathly, lethal type, you know, levels. They were not stepped on, and they were, you know, they were exactly as prescribed, and the amount that he was prescribed by this particular doctor.
1: But wasn't Hogan prescribed fentanyl?
0: Yeah.
1: Didn't he have a little bit, or did?
0: Yeah, wasn't, I guess yeah. He would do fentanyl lollipops.
1: Yeah,
0: for pain, he would do fentanyl. He had a history of doing fentanyl lollipops. It's hard telling what Hogan had in his system.
1: So could we'll you overdose know. From a lollipop?
0: Oh yeah, yeah. I mean, ask Dan. Oh,
1: okay, yeah, I mean,
0: yeah. I mean, he would sometimes, I'd see him suck down two or three of those things.
1: Holy cow.
0: Absolutely. He was like a horse. Hayden Pantier took one fatal pill that she and multiple law enforcement agencies believe it was oxycodone laced with fentanyl. Our sources, all connected to the case with direct knowledge, say that Hayden had a longtime drug dealer in Los Angeles who was providing her several black market prescription drugs, including oxycodone, we're told that Hayden took several drugs that she had purchased from her dealer on flights from L.A. to South Carolina to the day that she died. Authorities believe she took an oxy in the morning of her death and they think that that pill was laced with fentanyl. We're told that the DEA in Los Angeles is actively piecing together the relationship between Hayden and her drug dealer, attempting to trace the fatal pill back to him. See, that's what you do.
2: Right.
0: That's what they did with Matthew Perry.
2: That's what you got to do with everybody.
0: Yeah, except unless you're Hulk Hogan. The case has shades of Mac Miller, where the drug dealer was convicted of supplying a rapper with drugs, including some laced with fentanyl. Law enforcement sources.

0: It probably was, right, Dan? And yeah. In some fancy-dancy pennies on the dollar realtor bought it and turned it into high-dollar condos. And the state price sold it for like $18, right? Because the other option was for the state to have to demo it for $3 million. So they practically gave it away.
1: Exactly.
0: And they make these fancy, you know, Euro, Miami-looking and kind of an industrial feel, right?
1: Mm-hmm.
0: This is where she took a lick, right here. TMC, who cares about the hallway, right? Like, really? I mean, yeah, we obviously...
1: A little
0: obviously,
1: melodramatic.
0: Yeah, a little, yeah. I mean, obviously we care about the 911. Especially where didn't Lummy, the first responder, come on and say, overdose? I think yeah.
2: Okay, everyone, instant to yourself for cardiac arrest. That's the Milwaukee road.
0: Oh, Jesus. Like his address got get beeped out. What does it matter now? She's dead. Nobody's going there.
3: Well, TMZ did. I mean, they just showed you the video of it.
0: That's true.
2: Okay, everyone, instant to yourself for cardiac arrest. That's the Milwaukee.
0: Man, this dispatcher, she needs to get the sock out of her mouth, right? I've heard enough. TMZ, you're so hacky, right? TMZ is so hacky. This guy finally, I think on Friday, got convicted of attempted murder. And I was watching a courtroom TV deal, and he was just like acting like an arrogant prick. The guy, and this is a man who, I don't know if it's his ex-wife.
3: It's his ex.
0: And she's having dinner with some friends. As you can see, this guy's old as dirt, and this is probably this guy's wife. And so this dude, this homeless dude who used to be a lawyer, comes in and tries to kill her.
3: Oh, he's homeless?
0: Yeah, well, I think he's homeless now, and he used to be an attorney.
3: Oh.
0: And he got thrown out. And he's all flipped out in this fancy restaurant, and he goes up to shoot her. Damn, think about your luck on this. He goes to shoot her. He goes to pull the trigger, and it's on safety, which gives somebody enough time to jump on top of him. A server jumps on top of it and saves this woman's life. Think about how lucky as a woman, because, you know, had he turned the safety off, you know. So we go. Here he is. Now you can see him right here. You can see him?
3: Wow, yeah.
0: He walks in like Johnny Undercover, has the gun in his pocket, goes to like, now Dan, you are at this point, you're done.
1: You're screwed.
0: Like, you are done.
3: She doesn't even see him yet.
0: No, and nobody does.
3: Yeah.
0: And so you're hoping, Dan, if you're the big girl here, that you don't, that he doesn't miss and hit you. So look now. Oh. Hold on, increasing the odds of not missing, right? And like at this point, Dan, I mean, you literally need to be as lucky as if you played Powerball and won to not have been killed right here, because it's his intention right here, and he goes to pull the trigger, and you can see that. It's on safety. And so then he goes to like readjust it and turn the safety off. And this guy right here jumps on him. Just Johnny Valet jumps on him. Wrestles him down to the ground.
1: Wow, I'm asking you guys a stud.
3: Yeah, the ex-lawyer looks like a big guy.
0: Absolutely. Oh, no. The ex-lawyer, Lummy, he's a big dude. He's a big dude.
1: What an idiot.
0: How much, Dan, I mean, you'd be forever indebted to that person right there for the rest of your life.
1: Saved your life. That little skinny waiter with the apron was a godsend.
0: Right here, ready?
1: With an angel.
0: So hold on. One more time. Walks in. Like, you're 99% getting killed here. Boom. Goes to pull the trigger. Oh, I messed it up. Let me turn the safety on for that little bit of time it takes for him to turn the safety on.
3: Oh, good. Grandpa stepped in there.
0: Now he's going to reposition and blow her away. And Johnny Valet, watch Johnny Valet. Bam. Tackles him down to the ground. The big fat guy actually, the killer, actually falls on Johnny. I think he's Johnny Barback, Lummy.
1: Yeah.
0: Johnny Barback.

0: and the guy and the woman's completely saved. God, tell me Johnny Barback ain't the man.
1: No. I mean, your whole, I mean, you're planning this whole thing.
0: Yeah.
1: Why would you screw that up?
0: Here's this guy right here. And he got convicted. But this is while he was, while the trial was going down. Look at just how much of a cocky, arrogant mother effer he is.
2: Involvement in that particular incident is when the gun is pointed, the gun is withdrawn. Tracy Cole.
0: So the gun's withdrawn.
2: Tackles him. And in tackling him, they fall over on Charles Belone. That is all that you'll ever see. You never, ever see a weapon being pointed at Charles.
0: Oh, hold on now. Is this a defense? Where the defense says, well, technically there was never a weapon pointed. Bitch!
2: The state has insinuated that, well, he pointed the gun at the entire table. He didn't do that. Look at.
0: Well, he didn't do that. I mean, I can say that he didn't point. He wasn't, in my opinion, he was only trying to kill old girl.
3: Yeah.
0: I would, you know, as much as he's a piece of shiz and I want to see him rot in hell and get the death penalty, I can say that I don't think he was intending to kill anybody else but old girl.
1: No, I wouldn't give him three different counts of attempted murder on three different people.
0: No,
1: he
0: no.
1: was going after one person.
0: Sure. One person.
1: Because that's overcharging.
0: Right. Exactly.
2: One key. States Exhibit 1S. And one other factor.
0: Anyway, he starts laughing somewhere. Here, I missed it right here. Anyway.
2: You're talking about proof.
0: No good piece of shiz. I mean, I saw this headline, but I didn't. Then the video they show is more like the rescue effort. Like, there's really no news story on this. Is this Florida DUI suspect drops baby toddler into gator-infested swamp while running from the cops?
3: So yeah, it happened last night, yeah.
0: So he's DUI.
3: Yeah.
0: Right? And they go to pull him over, and he goes and, what, crashes the car into the Everglades, you know?
3: And then takes a kid with him.
0: And takes a kid with him?
3: And then drops him off.
0: And then drops the kid off, what, to get bit by a gator?
3: Oh, yeah, I don't think he cared at that point.
1: I don't think he got bit either.
3: No, but I guess there was a lot of, I guess, a gator infested.
1: It's Florida.
3: Yeah.
1: Go to a golf course, it's gator infested.
0: Now, let me assist them trying to.
4: There's a baby.
5: Where?
4: South of our location in the woodline.
0: So I guess this is them arresting him, maybe, and then
1: that's him walking that's him through the walking kids. Through the swamp with his
0: oh,
1: two kids.
0: Oh my behind God! For area. Real?
4: I can yeah. hear him crying in the woods. Where are you? Come out this way. Come out this way.
0: He takes his two kids with him while he's running for a DUI.
3: Yeah.
1: Mm-hmm.
0: What?
3: Just leave him in the car.
0: This well, you know that and
1: they
0: don't
1: need
0: they
1: he's a responsible
0: go.
1: Father.
3: A 2-year-old and a 10-month-old.
0: When we return, man, I mean, this lone juror, this individual, this African-American man that was the only person that actually had any sense about himself. And oh my God, the entire internet completely erupted over this weekend. And I guess a Boston television station outed the guy.
3: Oh, that's nice.
0: And so they've outed him. And he is, you know, he's gotten caught up into some stuff, including but not limited to, I think there might be an active domestic violence.
1: They're going to do everything they can to destroy this guy's life.
0: I know.
1: They absolutely doxed him. The one thing about being in a jury is you have a choice whether or not you can be public or stay private. And he wanted to stay private because he was the only sane person in a room full of insane, liberal, murder-accepting women. I mean, these women are psychotic, and they even said that their whole purpose was to try to change the narrative.
0: So, here's the deal.
1: I mean, that's not your job.
0: But here's the
1: they
0: deal.
1: Should have been released.
0: This is they are doxing this poor guy, and here's the deal. Regardless of what the guy has done or is currently involved in, he passed Voir dire. You guys, everybody had their preemptive strikes, and they, you know, once you set a jury, both sides agree, this is our jury, and he made it through. you know, whatever questionnaires. And I don't think that he lied on any of them. I don't think he lied on his questionnaires with regards to if he had a pending deal. One of the various stories that we're going to play, and I got a boatload of them from kind of both sides of the fence. One, the oh my God, I can't believe that that this bad guy was allowed to be on the jury, and this is just how, you know, a travesty that this guy who's such a scumbag and done so many bad things in life, and he's got an active arrest warrant, what have you. Oh my God, it's such a bad. Or people like me that says, listen, when you take an oath to be a juror, you've passed the litmus test on both sides, and you've not done anything that's illegal within the jury setting, meaning, you know, you're not, you know, you're just, your past and what you're dealing with has nothing to do with the decision that you decide to make about this particular case. Now, if you've done something illicit as a jury, you know, like you weren't supposed to.
1: If you cheated during the trial, yes, period.
0: If you did something against the judge's instructions, or you did something that would not be, that would be, you know, against protocol of being a juror, then yeah, absolutely dismiss that person. You know, there's all kinds of jurors that get dismissed for all types of reasons, for talking to their family about it, or, you know, consuming the news, or just whatever. You know, the things you're not supposed to do. But if you've passed all of those tests, and the only thing you're guilty of is being the one opposing person that wanted to actually hold this woman accountable, it is criminal for television stations to be doxing you and to be getting into your past, when your past, I don't think you lied about it on your jury, on the forms that you had to fill out. Now, if he did lie about it, and then that's kind of on him. I think that he should be held in contempt if he did lie about him. But if he didn't lie about him and he just slipped through the systems and people didn't think that, you know, it was really that big a deal, and they allowed him to be part of the finals, you know, seated jury, then that's on the state, or that's on the defense, or that's on whoever, you know, signed off on this guy to be a juror. Like, you know, you just don't. It's a Jay and certainly Dan will tell you, in order to make it to be a juror, you got to really jump through a lot of hoops, and they usually check you out pretty thoroughly. And if they don't check you out pretty thoroughly, and you've got a checkered pass, but they haven't disqualified you, or it wasn't one of their preemptive strikes on one side or the other, then I'm sorry. You know, what you've done in your life and what you currently might be facing, you as a person, has nothing to do with you as a juror. And it should be criminal for television stations and for other news outlets to dox this guy.
1: Wait a second. I just saw something in chat. Did some of the female jurors wear pink in solidarity?
0: Yes.
1: During the trial?
0: Yes.
1: They should have been disqualified then.
0: Yes. Will you look that up?
1: That's really factual. That's shameful.
0: I think so.
1: That's a runaway jury. So at that point, the judge really got in way over his head. And when you have the jurors wearing clothing in solidarity with the defendant that they're trying to judge, that's gone. That whole trial just became a circus.
3: Yes, at least two jurors.
1: You got to throw that out. I would have absolutely disqualified those jurors right there on the spot.
0: Well, they didn't.
1: And to hear these women that were jurors talk about what they were trying to do, they weren't trying to perform justice. They were trying to perform social change. And that's not your job as a juror or as a judge.
0: I know. It's like, well, anyway, Ronnie D, our lovely governor, Ron DeSanctimonious, knows a good potential PR story to get. I mean, he knows how to play the game. And so I think it was yesterday or Saturday, he said, if the juror is being harassed, Florida will provide asylum for that juror. So Ron DeSantis is saying, I don't know by what means Florida would do that. Are we going to buy him a place to stay? Do we, like, at what expense? You know, right? Like, I like the fancy headlines. Florida Governor Ron DeSantis offers asylum to hold out jury in Lindsey Clancy case. I like the window dressing of it. Just that, what does that mean? Does that mean we give him a condo to live in Miami for free? Like, what do we do?
3: What do we do?
0: Yeah. We'll get into that. And then this whole jury thing. I mean, oh, my God, this poor guy. And there's a part of me saying, you know, this guy's kind of shady. I mean, like, if I was to be realistic, there's a side of me that says, you dirty mother effers for doxing this guy and the life that he has to live when he was the only guy that had any sense about himself as far as what the average American thinks. And then there's a part of me that says, well, you know, maybe he is kind of a shady dude. And he wasn't looking through it necessarily through the same lens that he was supposed to be looking through it. And, you know, it was kind of wrong that he was on the jury. But at that point, you don't blame him. You blame the system for putting him on as a juror. You never blame him. Right. Like, he didn't ask to be in this position, I don't think. Right. And he's not publicly said, hey, I'm the, you know, Dan, he's not at, I don't think he's benefited or made any money or disclaimed himself to be the holdout jury.
1: He doesn't have t-shirts. He hasn't been on all the news channels. The other people have. They're trying to make money off it.
0: And I think, Levy, that the lone juror should start a GoFundMe account.
1: He did. Looks like someone did.
3: 80,000.
0: Is it for him, though?
3: That's what, like, they're saying.
0: I mean, if he would need to say that this is I would give to it if I knew it was his. But, you know, you don't know. You don't ever know if it's just some Johnny pop-up. Next thing you know, somebody's got 80 grand, whether it's him or just a fake guy. I mean, that's our new business, is when, like, real sexy news story goes out. Let's just start a GoFundMe account.
3: Let's do it.
0: Well, I bet you we could make more money than this, what we're doing here.
3: Easy peasy, yeah.
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0: literally your last day, or no, today. Is today your last day to get it in, Lummi? I think it is. Or tomorrow?
1: Technically, it's tomorrow.
0: Okay, so tomorrow, your last opportunity to get your BARP number in. I think that Ashley has been in touch with everybody. Also, did you see the good hotel rate they got?
1: Yeah, they got a great hotel. Yeah. And we stayed there the other night when our AC went out.
0: Really?
1: It's a really nice hotel.
0: Yeah.
1: Bar, restaurant, everything.
0: Yeah, so the host hotel for BARP, we got like for $139 a night.
1: That's not wow.
0: Yeah. Like, yeah.
1: It's a really, really nice hotel.
0: And it's going to be the main hotel. And then we're going to, I think they offer a shuttle service. Glory has got it all handled. That or we're going to hire a shuttle service to take everybody. Because it's about 15 to 20 minute drive to the venue from the hotel. So I'd rather have you guys take a shuttle service than drive yourself, please. Because, you know.
1: And the good thing is where the hotel is, there's a lot of restaurants, bars and restaurants right on it.
0: Everything to go. So I'm sure the BARP people will be meeting and making plans to meeting at various places and what have you. Lummi, I don't think we can do Bubba 199 BARP from here. I don't think.
1: No,
0: but we had to technically get a hold of the Covington Farm Barn to see what their internet deal is. And Marcus said he might send us a Starlink or something.
1: Yes.
2: That'll work.
1: Yeah. Yeah.
0: So, but we're going to have to like realize, like, are we going to be behind, like, you and I are going to be behind, like, two tables with microphones?
1: Sunny days, $100.
0: Thank you, Sunny Days. I appreciate you, my friend. Thank you. So let me, like, you know, where are you and I going to sit? Like, do we have just two microphones in front of us? Or, like, I don't know.
1: And put some monitors in front so we don't have to look at anyone? Or have that feel?
0: Or we have it here.
3: Last time I checked on the Starlink, the latency is too much. We cannot video stream on Starlink.
0: Yeah, so let me, we might have to do it here, but maybe set up a tent in the front and maybe lock the house down.
1: Yeah, that might be the best.
0: Yeah, something like that. I mean, you know, I don't know.
3: If they have fiber there, it's possible.
0: Okay. Again, that's just something for us to kind of have to research, if you will. So tomorrow is officially your last day. PayPal, Venmo, Cash App, Super Chat, you know, whatever. Send me.
1: Lowbug said at the place there's a stage.
0: Oh, there is?
1: So we can be on the stage. Oh. Macho can be up on the stage, and then there's tables below.
0: We look like a couple
1: below.
0: Of buffoons up there with microphones. And sitting at a coffee table, looking at everybody, looking at us, and Macho Man flexing after he just did shoulders and arms and what have you. Florida. So here's the details, I guess, of what Ron DeSantis is offering. Governor Ron DeSantis criticized media coverage of the holdout juror in the Lindsey Clancy murder trial and offered them a quote-unquote asylum in Florida. The jury reportedly has a history of domestic violence. Hold on, this pretty much is just the standard, you know, Florida man deal. Okay, not all of us, but a lot of people have a history of domestic violence. An active restraining order against him.
2: Oh, it's Florida.
0: Yeah, I mean, that's
2: welcome,
0: the average
2: welcome
0: dude.
2: Welcome to our state, kid.
0: That's the average dude, you know, hanging drywall this week, right? Clancy's trial ended in a mistrial and jurors' tasks with determining criminal responsibility in the deaths of three young kids could not reach a unanimous verdict. Governor Ron DeSantis is offering asylum to the holdout juror after accusing media outlets of launching a... They certainly did. And, like, I got... Let me see. Not that one. I think what... One... Oh, damn it. Let me... Two... Three... Four... Five... Six... Like six, wow. And I X'd out another one. I got to find it. Like seven pieces of journalistic or news stations or other, and only two supporting him, and five kind of dogging him out, you know, kind of co-signing. And I think Channel 10 out of Boston might have been the first one to out this guy.
1: He's raised 112. The Give, Send, Go has raised 112,000.
0: So Ron DeSantis said a man objected to allowing a woman to kill her three kids and get away with it. So NBC is trying to smear the juror whose identity should be protected. Another low for legacy media, said the governor. If the juror is being harassed, Florida will provide asylum. I'm sure that he be well, that it's welcome and appreciated. So like what I'm saying, Lummi, when he says that will give you asylum, what does that necessarily mean? I don't know that he necessarily really gets into it, does he? Mm-hmm. I'm looking at it. No, he doesn't. Like,
1: I don't think he does.
0: He doesn't get into what does asylum mean. Like, do you need to come down here, secure your own place, and then we're going to have a couple state cops outside your house? Or, like, you know, I don't think that you can leave it that vague and not tell us what you mean by it.
1: So I'm seeing something here is that if he did move down here, it looks like the governor would provide at least some kind of security when he moved down here.
0: Really?
1: Yeah, that's what it's. That's what this report I'm reading says. Like a police officer outside of his house.
0: Really?
1: Yes.
0: And that we're going to offer him
1: protection.
0: Protection.
1: Yes.
0: I don't know if I like that. I do like the way Jason Whitlock broke down Gail's. Was it? What's this girl? Gail King. Who basically what? Got her job because she was Oprah's best, probably scissor sister.
4: Yeah.
0: Right?
4: Yeah, she was.
0: I mean, she was Oprah, an Oprah pushdown, if you will.
4: Mm-hmm.
5: Gail King.
0: By the way, I love this. This is awesome.
5: They're passed out because a black man stood 10 toes down, stood on business, and wouldn't let Lindsay Clancy walk for murdering 3 children.
0: Yeah, for real.
6: A black man is a holdout juror?
7: Yes.
6: Well, I have to sit with that for just a second.
5: She's so racist. This is a black man that's not under our control. A black man stood up to a bunch of feminist women and said, "Nah, I ain't doing that. I'm not letting this murderer go free. I'm not."
0: That's exactly probably what he said too.
4: Mm-hmm. Yep.
5: Doing it. This is one of the greatest days of my life. Gail King, damn near.
0: So let me. I thought I'd play a couple of common sense. One, Jason Whitlock, that kind of represents how the average person feels. We don't care that this guy has a domestic violence deal. Like, we don't care. Even a priest, a man of God, he gives you the business as to how you're supposed to score this.
8: Tell you, this Lindsay Clancy debacle.
0: Let me picture if Glenn Beck would be a little bit older and decide to be a priest. That's what this guy is.
4: He does there look like him.
0: He does look like Glenn Beck. Yeah. I know that you're highly evangelical, but I didn't know that you're actually given scripture on Sunday under the Catholic gimmick.
8: Universe that exists where a man would kill 3 of his children and be going to the courthouse and hundreds of men would show up to
0: this guy. Hold on, I kind of interrupted the dude. He's like, nowhere do we live in a world where if me or Dan or the next guy, you know, would go and kill our 3 kids, like that there'd be men in blue shirts, you know, like saying, "Yeah, man, Dan didn't do it. No, they'd be like, "Fry that mother effer." I mean, the one dude just, you know, he just traipsed through the woods with his kids and maybe exposed them to a little crocodile, and he's automatic. They hunted him right on down, showed him the good news, right? He didn't even kill his kids. He just, you know, kind of put him at gator danger, if you will, right?
4: Allegedly.
0: Yeah, but, you know, we're throwing the book at that dude, but nobody's ever going to stick up for a dude that kills all 3 of his kids, lining it up with blue shirts saying, "Go, Danny, go."
4: But at what point did they decide that this woman's actions were justified?
0: Well, because when you're a bunch of blue, liberal, libertard, Massachusetts, tree-hugging granola bitches, and you're 9 of you deep, and you got 3 dudes, and you can flip 2 of them because they're soft, and then you got the brother, and the brother's like, "Hell to the no, no, no."
4: But why did we shift? Why have we shifted
0: our
4: compassion
0: for the
4: perpetrator instead of the victims of the crimes? It happens all the time. When you have like an illegal alien murder someone, you don't hear anyone talking about the person getting murdered unless the Republican.
0: It's the judicial system and the states, so soft.
4: They just want to protect the illegal alien that committed a vile crime. We should take these people that commit these crimes and instead of celebrating them. I mean, that Clancy woman should be literally murdered in public, drawn and quartered, and the remnants of her body spread on the 4 corners of this planet. She's that evil of a human being.
0: Agreed.
4: She should never reproduce again. She should never see the light of day again. And they want to just make her a hero? A hero? How can you be a hero when you kill your own?
0: $1.2 million for this woman.
8: This Lindsay Clancy debacle. There is no universe that exists where a man would kill 3 of his children and be going to the courthouse and hundreds of men would show up to rally behind him.
0: No, not one dude would be there.
4: Nope.
8: That world doesn't exist. But somehow, there's women out there that think this is a good thing. So now we are promoting killing children outside the womb. Is this not crazy? This is crazy. Yes, I understand she was on all these drugs and all the other things. Seek help. You're a grown woman.
0: Now, do you ever notice, like, so the Hayden Panettiere, that bitch takes some drugs. She takes a lick. And it's, oh my God, it's, you know, it's not cool. She died from stepped on fentanyl and yippee-o. But Lindsay Clancy, I mean, she absolutely was, you know, an absolute drug addict on the SSRIs and just all the stuff that she was taking. And that's okay. She was on a lot of drugs. It's okay. You know what? It's not her fault. It's the doctor's fault. Nobody's blaming the doctors on Panettiere, right? And so why are we, you know, making excuses for the Lindsay Clancy? Because that bitch was on more drugs than Heather Panettiere. And we're all, oh, it's okay to be on drugs.
4: And why is he not?
0: And it's not you responsible for your drugs. It's your doctor. We're going to blame it on your doctors. You know how everybody in this whole Clancy deal takes a hit and blame except her? The only person that's not to blame for... You're going to blame the doctors for the drug. You're going to blame the healthcare system on denying her various...
4: The husband for pushing her?
0: You're going to blame the husband. You're going to blame the drugs. You're going to blame the mental psychosis. You're going to blame the people that evaluated her and didn't lock her up. Like, everybody is to get... The district attorney's in on it.
4: But not the chick that admitted to doing it.
0: No, not the person that actually admitted and evidence shows strangulated her kids for a total of nearly 20 minutes at 6.5 minutes per kid. Nope. That's the person that we're not blaming. That person gets a pass.
8: This is a catastrophe that, one, that this thing happened at all, and we should pray for her. I think she has demons, to be honest. But these
0: women... She's got more than demons, brother.
8: ...women that are behind her. Insanity is reigning in many places. If you're dating a woman right now...
0: So listen, for all you men that are scoring this out, if you're dating a chick right now...
8: Who is a supporter of this woman who killed her children, cut bait and run for your life.
0: Yeah. If you're dating a chick, be like, I know, you know, you see it differently than me, but she was failed by the system, and I'm not going to blame her. Everybody but her should be blamed. Poor thing. Had to go through postpartum depression. I haven't even had a kid, but I can tell you that it's bad.
4: I mean, what would you do if you're already married and your wife is like a huge supporter? Oh, like, what do you do? Like, oh my God, this woman's a monster. I married a monster.
0: Start cheating. Try to find some good.
4: She's going to kill you and kill the kids.
0: Start finding some
4: like
0: good.
4: Like Clancy did. That's her justification.
0: Hold on, you're right. Oh my God.
4: He was cheating on me. He wasn't paying attention to me. God. I wasn't beautiful enough to him. The kids are too much work. I'm just going to kill them and then jump out the window half-assed.
0: Be careful.
4: I give myself a stubbed toe and a broken back.
0: For all you fellas out there, man, whose chicks align with the Clancy defense, man. Watch out for your kids.
1: Get your kids
0: in hammer up your house, man, because old girl could go at any time hair trigger Willie on your ass.
4: No, his advice is solid. If your girl, married, wife, girlfriend, dating, and she supports Clancy, run for your life, run for your children's lives, cut, run, and avoid that woman because she is poisoned, she is sick, she is broken, and she is evil. Anyone that supports this crazy bitch is a broken, evil,
0: bitch.
4: Vile, demonic bitch. Sorry, girls.
8: Because one day you'll be having kids with her, and she thinks this is okay. I'm serious. That's a big impediment for me in a marriage.
0: Thank you.
4: Well, he's a priest. He shouldn't be getting married anyway.
0: Thank you, Rabbi. Yeah, you need to
4: thanks for your advice.
0: You know what? Hey, listen. Try to leave the boys alone. Okay, buddy? Thank you for the advice. Try not to touch kids. Thank you, especially boys. So here's the story of I don't know if this is dead. This is the Channel 10 NBC affiliate out of Boston that really started this whole doxing. The lone juror is a bad guy. He's got a record. He's got a eviction notice. Like Channel 10, if this guy ever lawyers up and decides, listen, you know, I'm gonna. These people certainly would probably be victim or have committed, you know, slander, liable, defamation. You know, that's right down Jay's alley. But God, one would think that this guy would have a case for that, right?
7: Lying with the lawyer that you stay away from and have no contact directly or indirectly with the alleged victim in this case, and also that you not abuse this person.
9: You're listening to audio the NBC 10 investigators obtained from Brockton District Court in September 2021.
0: So 5 years ago. Exactly 5 years ago,
9: That's when the holdout juror in the Lindsey Clancy case faced a criminal charge for assaulting his wife. According to the...
0: Which ain't cool. That ain't cool. Must say, and I agree with that. But if you pass through all the checks and balances and you didn't fill out your jury form, you know, fraudulently or, you know, erroneously, and you were truthful on your jury for, you know, form fill out deal, and you disclosed this stuff, then anybody that besmirches your name and doxes you should be held accountable.
9: This police report, the juror's 13-year-old nephew called 911 after seeing his uncle grab his wife by the throat and throw her into a dresser. The report says the juror's mom repeatedly screamed, "You're evil," as police arrested him. Court records show the couple divorced after the incident, and the criminal charge was eventually dismissed.
0: All right, hold on. Nobody covers that. So within the court of law, Dan, they dismissed this case. That means that they didn't feel either mutual parties agreed this wasn't a problem, or the state, you know, said we don't think that we could, you know, have a great outcome on the prosecution of this. So we're going to something
4: innocent until proven guilty.
0: Right.
4: The case was dismissed, and they're still slandering him about this.
9: The ex-wife told...
0: Now, hold on. Had it stuck, we'd be having a different conversation right now.
9: I mean, this week, she didn't want to testify in the case because she was worried about losing custody of her daughter. Last year, that same teenage nephew took out this restraining order after he says the juror pushed him to the ground and repeatedly punched him in the face. The teen wrote that his uncle then said, "You ruined my life for calling the police," and added, "You've had this coming your way for a long time." That restraining order was still active when the juror was selected for the Lindsey Clancy trial.
0: But hold on. Did he disclose it?
9: And listen to evidence for weeks in the high-profile case.
10: I don't see how they would have allowed him to be a member of this jury.
9: NBC10's chief legal analyst Michael Coyne is talking about this confidential juror questionnaire.
0: All right, so Dan, this is probably the crux of everything, right?
4: Yes.
9: Which clearly asks if someone has been arrested, been charged with a crime, or been served with a court order. All boxes that should have been checked.
11: If those...
0: And he didn't?
4: We don't know.
11: Had all been answered.
0: Well, that's right. We don't know, right?
4: You don't have that form.
11: Truthfully, do you find it hard to believe that he would have been seated on this jury?
10: I don't see how. If
0: is that what's next, Dan? The media will try to get that form?
4: Oh, yeah. They're absolutely going to get that form.
1: Jay says that the defense probably wanted this guy as someone who had been previously...
0: For an appeal.
1: Yeah, falsely accused of a crime.
0: Yeah, Jay's mm-hmm. right. Like, so... If Jay's
4: they probably didn't protest him. It's not like they tried to use a strike on him and didn't get it.
1: Yeah.
4: They accepted him.
0: If Jay's available, let me know. I'll go early to him.
1: Oh, he's coming in.
0: Oh, he's coming in?
1: Yeah.
0: Oh, fantastic.
1: He should be here shortly.
0: Fantastic. Hold on.
10: Questions had been answered correctly. One side or the other would have taken the chance with allowing him to be seated.
9: The NBC 10 investigators also learned the juror hasn't paid the monthly rent at his Plymouth County home since last...
0: Man, they're killing this guy.
9: Last March.
0: All right, so he's behind on rent. He got a domestic violence charge, no pros, right? And yep. He's got an active restraining order against mm-hmm. him. So he's behind on rent. Basically, the two things that you got on him that could be potential evidence is... He has an active restraining order. That's it. His status with his landlord should have nothing to do with his civil duty as being a jury.
1: This guy's getting called out because he didn't want to convict a lady that killed her three kids.
0: Right, exactly. This guy's a dirty, no good piece of shiz because he stood his ground on really what about 95% of America thinks.
9: According to housing court records, as jurors deliberated last week, the landlord secured a judgment of more than $12,000 in unpaid rent and is moving forward with an eviction.
12: And I'm going to declare a mistrial.
9: When the Clancy trial ended with no...
0: God forbid that these people didn't get their way. The white people, the white libertards from Massachusetts didn't get their way. And everybody's throwing a fit because of it.
9: Verdict. Several jurors told us how the lone holdout refused to engage in deliberations.
13: He would not enter.
0: God forbid. We were trying to get the black guy to flip over towards us, and he said he was not going to do it. We didn't get our way. We're used to getting our way.
13: Interact with us.
14: He was very arrogant.
0: I want to interact with you three cows anyway.
14: He really did not... take anything that anybody said.
9: When the NBC 10 investigator...
0: because he has nothing in common with any of you ass wipes.
9: ...contacted the juror's family members. They said he'd been estranged since the alleged incident with his nephew. None of them knew of his involvement with the Clancy trial. One described him as a narcissist who she believed should have never...
0: All right, so if you... listen... you can get any former family member to talk all kinds of smack about anybody. The you're now estranged from your wife or what girlfriend or baby mama, and of course her family hates you. Did you go to anybody on his family and ask him what they thought about the dude, or was it just on the other side?
9: Served as a juror in such an important case.
11: What should happen next? Should the court be reviewing that questionnaire and seeing how it was answered?
10: No doubt that the questionnaire will have to be reviewed, and the district attorney will look at both the questionnaire and the answers and look at the information to see whether that was truthful. It is, in fact, a crime not to do so.
9: So tonight we've reached out to the Plymouth County DA's office to ask about our findings, along with Clancy's defense team. Both are declining to comment right now, but we'll let you know if that changes. Juror questionnaires are not public records, so it's unclear if the document in question still exists or if it was destroyed in the wake of the mistrial.
0: I mean, yeah. What if they destroyed it?
4: Then we never gonna know.
0: I mean, but if it's out there, they're gonna find it. Look at this uptight bitch. She's sniffing around.
15: NBC 10 Boston has discovered new details about the holdout juror.
0: Oh my God.
15: From the Lindsey Clancy murder trial. Of course, that trial ended last week, deadlocked.
0: I mean, that's a horror. Does that not even just come across bitchy? You got a camera overhead. She's looking up at you with the glasses down, butch haircut.
1: With that Boston accent.
0: Boston accent with a man-type sport coat on.
4: She's trying to be an anchor for CNN.
0: Get the hell out of here.
15: No verdict because of a lone holdout. Now, after the mistrial...
0: Put your glasses up.
4: Yeah, that's the word. I hate that look.
0: Don't look at me.
4: Giant reading glasses.
0: Don't look at me over your glasses, you douchebag.
4: It's condescending.
15: Our NBC 10 investigators pulled court records that were tied to that juror, and we found a 2021 charge for assault.
0: This bitch pisses me off already.
15: Mm-hmm. His wife that was later dismissed, an active restraining order that a nephew had taken out against him, and that has still been in effect even while he sat through weeks of testimony.
0: Oh, my God. God forbid.
4: Dude, she needs to get some teeth work. Look at those teeth. They're all jacked up.
0: Snot-nosed little kid.
4: Look at those teeth.
0: I see the bottom.
4: She had jacked up teeth.
15: And a pending eviction.
4: Guess her girlfriend doesn't care.
15: Unpaid rent. So, why does that matter to the trial? Well, before you're seated, you fill out a questionnaire. It asks whether you've been arrested, charged with...
0: the hell out of here.
4: She's never had her nails done.
0: The hell out of here. Well, all these bitches are going absolutely bonkers.
4: What's this girl say?
0: I don't listen.
16: Michelle in the Lindsey Clancy trial.
0: She goes, the juror might be going to prison. The juror, the lone holdout juror might be going to prison.
16: Huge.
0: Where are all these armchair lawyers get all their information and your case law facts?
16: Huge bombshell in the Lindsey Clancy trial. I'm a forensic scientist and a former CSI. The holdout juror might actually be going to prison. There is some
0: what?
16: Unbelievable reporting from NBC Boston about the holdout juror, who we now know was a black man in his 30s. He's one of two men on the jury who has not yet come forward and spoken publicly. And now that we have seen this reporting from NBC Boston, I think we understand why he has not come out and spoken to the media yet, because he's probably going to jail.
0: Yeah, probably. He's probably going to go to jail.
4: He's got big crazy eyes and
16: so
4: stuff.
16: First of all,
0: yeah. Jesus. This
1: what's he going to go to jail for?
0: She's just like a wide mouth bass.
4: For filling out the form
16: NBC Boston
4: incorrectly?
0: She has no idea. She's just like a hammerhead shark. Shut up, hammerhead shark.
16: She does. Their story by saying that they tried to reach this juror at his house where he is currently being evicted. He owes $12,000.
0: Again, none of which
4: is criminal.
0: Is criminal and or should have any bearing on your civic duty as a juror.
4: So shame him because he's not wealthy.
0: Right.
16: In back rent, he has not paid his rent in 18 months. On its own, probably not the
0: don't
16: end.
0: Don't think I haven't been rent, a little bit late when times were tough for me, buddy.
16: The world. However, this juror has been arrested before.
0: Yes. So having, he might have been detained, but they dropped. Nobody's bringing that part in. He was arrested for domestic violence. The charges were dropped. Does that not mean that you're, innocent? Doesn't that mean you're innocent?
17: Yeah. Well, we can get very philosophical if you choose to. The The jury verdict says not guilty.
18: Yes, sir.
17: It doesn't say innocent.
19: Let's all take a moment.
20: Remember, this show is about words, not actions.
21: Okay, there is a God.
20: More of the Bubba the Love Sponge Show after this.

0: refreshing, a refreshing thing in the fact that Jay's in studio. Love it.
1: Good morning.
0: Not that, you know, from the enclave doesn't sound good, but just having you in here. And also Dan's a little bit more tempered when you're actually physically here compared to just yelling at you over the internet.
1: I believe that.
0: Yeah. Dan, do you, and I'm not trying to bury you or nothing like that, but do you find yourself, you can't quite be quite as unhinged around Jay, or do you not even care if Jay's around and you're unhinged? It
1: doesn't really affect me.
0: It doesn't?
1: No.
0: Mm.
1: I wish.
0: Does he ever have to, like, you know, take you aside and say, Danny, you got to chill?
1: Oh, that happens all the time.
0: Hold on. I probably from both brothers, right?
1: Yes, yeah, it does.
2: Yeah. Less from me.
1: Yes, less from Jay, but it happens all the time, and you know, I take it with a grain of salt.
0: I've seen it where sometimes you'll have maybe a day or two to think about said Dan reaction or Dan conundrum, if you will, or Dan unhingedness. Steve will have a talk with you, and sometimes you will just lay down and be like, "Yeah, you're right. I probably shouldn't have." But a lot of times you fight back. You know, mm-hmm.
1: And I absolutely do.
0: Yeah, most of the time you do. It ends up being it ends up being crazy. Poor Jay has to witness it.
2: Not as often anymore.
0: Now, Jay, do you ever have to come in and mediate? Be like, Steve, chill out a little bit. Now, because I know sometimes, Jay is sometimes your advocate, Danny, where he'll come in and he'll think that Steve's being a little bulldoggy and he needs to chill out a little bit. Does that ever happen?
2: It does, but Dan's been all good. It's all good.
0: Yeah, Dan, I can't even tell you the last time you were the...
2: I can, but let's not talk about that on air.
0: Well, hold on. Wow. Jay, that might have been like a level 2 or 3, but I can't tell you the last time we had DEFCON 9 on him. I can't.
2: That was still months ago.
0: Yeah, that was... We might be close to a year anniversary since we've had a DEFCON situation where all hands on deck need to jump in immediately. So anyway, we're talking about, how this... And Jay, who has seen... a ton of jury forms and the things that juries have to fill
2: picked
0: out.
2: Picked a lot of juries.
0: You picked a lot of juries. There obviously there's a big whodunit on this particular lone, the holdout, the African-American man that was the only one to hold out because it was 11-1 with regards to not guilty by reason of insanity versus, guilty by reason of, killing three of your kids, mm-hmm. and now this juror is being picked apart, doxed, and people using things that really shouldn't matter against him, when realistically the only thing they should judge him by is whether, one, he filled the form out correctly and did not lie. That could be, I could see, potential issue number one. Mm-hmm. And then two, if he did fill it out correctly, well, then that's on the system. That's on the whole entire checks and balance system.
2: 100%. And, I was just saying to Dan that there's many defense lawyers that would pick an African-American who had been falsely accused of a domestic, thinking that this juror may go your way because he may have a bad taste in his mouth about the police system and about the jury system and about criminal justice. And there is no criminal justice having been falsely accused. As a defense lawyer, we look for that sometimes. You want someone that's going to look at the police with a little bit of a skepticism. And so it's just so rich to me that we're sitting here crucifying this guy who's late on his rent and has an alleged, TRO against a nephew, and yet we're defending a murderer.
0: And
2: that killed three of her kids.
0: Exactly.
1: Right. And we could justify that. We just can't justify him not having enough money to pay his rent because he's trying to pay for eggs and gasoline.
2: And a defense lawyer for being falsely accused of a domestic.
3: Easily said.
0: And then these jurors, after one, after another, that all, voted, to let the bitch off by reason of insanity. They just cannot wrap their heads around the fact that they didn't get it their way. And so now when it's time to pile on the lone juror, here they are.
3: Explicitly said, I don't know if the prosecution or the defense proved their case.
4: More jurors from the Lindsey Clancy murder.
0: Listen.
2: Well, that's reasonable doubt.
0: More jurors are saying that there is a bad black guy in there. He's late on rent, and he choked out his cousin, So you know that indeed that would justify, because we have a black man on the jury that is behind on rent and choked out his cousin, that makes it okay for you to kill your three kids.
5: Well,
0: because of that guy, just because of that sole guy right there, makes it okay for her to choke out her kids.
5: Jay, can the judge, because he did seal the names for 14 days after the trial, can he make that longer, or is in 14?
2: Yes, he can.
5: Okay.
0: Can the judge step in and say, "All"?
2: I think OJ, they kept him for 6 months, and then they may have gone even another 6 months after that. It depends on the state.
0: Can they keep it forever? Can a judge go forever, or is he going to catch heat for that?
2: I think eventually they have to let him go. They have to let the
4: trial are speaking out and lambasting one of their peers. Nick Dargy illuminating more of the jury's dynamics to Good Morning America September 10th, and specifically calling out the lone juror who refused to find Lindsay not guilty by reason of insanity.
0: God, they're just doxing the hell out of this guy.
4: Sanity in the killing of her three children after 7 days of deliberations, leading the judge to declare...
0: Hold on. So they're already donating, they're dedicating playgrounds to these three kids?
1: Yeah.
0: And so the community, they obviously are tore up over this. It's a very tragic deal, you know, celebrating the lives of Cora, Dawson, and Callan.
1: But justice for Lindsay.
0: We used $26,000 of the $1.2 million that they took in to put this little sign up here.
2: Yep.
0: May this playground provide a symbol of hope and remembrance as we rebuild the communities, a gift to our youth and an effort to enhance, sustain, and the precious childhood. So kids are
2: what?
0: They're walking up here saying, "Oh man, what's up with these three kids? Why don't you put on the description as to what really happened? You know what? Be sorry for these three kids who cannot be playing on the playground with you right now because their mom choked them out. And they died. Just like if your mom did it to you." You're like, "I don't, my mom could never do it to me." Well,
1: that's what we thought. She can in this state.
0: Yeah. She didn't. Yeah.
4: A mistrial on September 4th.
3: There was several times I would ask him.
0: Look at this little nerd.
3: To show us like evidence or, you know.
0: I feel as if this black guy's on trial.
2: No doubt.
0: Like, it's not like, listen, when you're a juror and you got your own little rap going on and what you think it is, you can probably tell them, and they're trying to get you to flip, and you're just like, "Man, I ain't doing it, and I ain't doing it." And then this little nerd comes up and asks me to describe why I ain't. I'm like, "Listen, bitch, get off me. I'm not Johnny Explanation up in here."
2: Think of the tremendous pressure this guy is. I mean, as a trial lawyer, I really revel in the strength this guy showed.
0: Me
2: because
0: too,
2: what he did was in the face of...
0: But you're talking about the lone juror.
2: 12 angry men?
0: Yeah.
2: How about 9 angry women?
0: Yeah.
2: Like the old movie, 12 angry men. He's got 9 angry women.
0: And two soft dudes.
2: Yelling at him.
5: Oh, and by the way,
2: for
5: that,
2: hours.
5: That park, Patrick, the dad, donated the money, built the park.
0: Of course,
5: and, donated
2: it. Oh, the Lindsay Clancy Foundation?
5: No, the Patrick
3: Clancy. Testimony that helped to prove what he was saying. And he couldn't.
4: Dargy going on to accuse the juror in question of refusing to engage with the others and scrolling on his phone.
0: Like, God forbid, like as a juror, like maybe scrolling on your phone. I don't know if that necessarily.
2: Well, maybe at 37 hours, Bubba, you were sleeping on the ground at some place before. Remember 12. Ordering pizza? Can you imagine after 38 hours what you're doing?
5: Yeah,
2: you're like, "Listen, ladies, I've already told you I'm not changing my mind.
5: Yeah,
2: I'm just
5: going to
2: sit here and do this."
0: Me and Jay were part of a mitigating deal that lasted 14 hours, and on hour 10, I went into the corner and started taking a nap.
5: But yep. Bubba, can you imagine being with those women, jury, for 38
2: hours?
5: Oh, my
2: God. 38 hours?
0: And I was
1: Karen after Karen 1, Karen 2, Karen 3,
2: with that Massachusetts accent.
0: At least I had Brent, Jay, and
2: Stevie D.
0: Stevie D. and Greg Herring. Mm-hmm. I had four of my boys with me, and they still couldn't keep me from hitting the ground at 10 hours.
2: Nope.
0: When I go, "Jay, can I just go lay?" He go, "Yeah, go right ahead, man. If I'll wake you if you need to sign something."
2: The jurors would be like, "He was in the corner sleeping."
0: Yeah,
2: he told you right beforehand, "You're not going to change my mind."
4: Their jurors addressed him. Dargy also claims that the unnamed juror at one point picked up the exercise band that Lindsay used to strangle her children.
0: Okay, it's an exhibit, is it not?
2: Yep.
0: And
1: they're supposed to pick them up.
0: And you can play with them all you want.
1: All day long.
0: Look at them and whatever you want.
2: Mm-hmm. Maybe you couldn't get past that, Bubba.
0: I would actually hold it against somebody that did not extensively look it up and stretch it all out and see what the tension would be. In fact, you as a juror, I don't think that you've done your duty in due diligence if you haven't picked it up and seen how much tensile strength it would take to create the crushing of a Dan, when you strangle somebody, is there usually the crushing of the larynx and all
1: yes.
0: of that?
1: Yes, especially a kid. That doesn't take
0: What's
1: much.
0: What's that bone that they say?
1: Hyoid.
0: The hyoid. A lot of times they'll break the hyoid. You know, you're looking at, you know, there's a that takes a lot of pressure, does it not?
1: It takes a fair amount, yes. Right. It takes less than a kid, but.
0: Right.
3: He took the exercise band out of the bag, grabbed.
0: I'm going to say, listen, all you white bitches, I'm going to put this around your neck. You know,
3: an empty water bottle and tied the band around.
0: Oh, you little woke.
2: He couldn't get
0: bitch.
2: Past the murder.
0: Yeah.
2: You're just proving that bottle. He can't get past. He's a murderer.
3: Pulled it. I was shocked. It didn't make any sense to me. Like, we're not in here to play detective or.
2: Yes, you
3: it's
2: are.
3: It's not a game of Clue.
0: Yeah, like, it is.
2: Yes, it is.
0: It is. All of what you said, it is. It's exactly what it is. It's
1: and you know what happened instead, though, Bubba? You happened instead? So they're mad at this guy.
0: They flipped the narrative.
1: No. They're mad at this guy. For like a layman, just seeing what it would be like to put an exercise band around another object and pull and see what
2: kind
1: happen.
2: Of force.
1: What kind of force? That's actual.
0: That's
1: you
0: due
1: know,
0: diligence.
1: That's due diligence. Yes. That's working with the evidence.
0: Yeah.
1: What happened also in this jury, allegedly, I heard, were that two nurses were in there and they were testifying themselves yep. as experts. As to the effects of the medication on Lindsey Clancy.
0: Right.
2: I heard that.
1: That's too. Mistrial. That's mistrial. So grounds for mistrial. Right there.
0: They're using their professional position.
1: Which you're not allowed to do.
0: To try to influence people on the type of medication she was on and what that can do to a person.
2: That's why I'll never be a juror.
0: When realistically, they just have to... To take, you have to be mindful of that medication, but draw your own conclusion based on the testimony that has been given about the mixing of these medications.
1: Right. Those two women should have been disqualified as jurors.
0: The only thing that you can think of with regards to that medication is to who testified, you know, what experts
2: exactly.
0: testified. Whatever you were presented in the open court via testimony is what you can do, is how you can consider those drugs.
2: And that's it.
0: That's it. What Rhonda and Martha said, because they're two nurses and they've administered these SSRIs and all these other things and they've seen various reactions in the emergency room, that's not in play at all. But they discussed that.
2: That's why I shouldn't be a juror, because I would say to the judge, I will be the foreperson and the jury will do exactly what I say.
0: Yeah, I will convince everybody.
2: That's what will happen.
0: Because that's what I do.
2: So you need to get me off of the jury pool right now, because otherwise it's going to go whichever way I say.
0: Anytime I check in for jury duty, they see who I am and they just said, nope, you can leave immediately.
1: Yeah, they even get me into the big room.
2: Imagine having leaving Dan on a mal trial would be like...
0: I've never been in the big room. I get released right at the countertop.
1: Yep,
0: right
1: so
0: there.
1: Do I, or beforehand.
0: Yeah.
3: Serious.
4: Dargy, who was serving in the military abroad when he received his jury summons, stating that he is haunted by the case, particularly because he heard the 911 call made by Patrick Clancy upon discovering his
0: death. Yeah, when's this infamous 911 call that they say is so damning? Like, when does that come out? And what could be on that 911 call that is so like, oh, wow, I mean, that certainly exonerates her. Like, they often go back to this 911 call and, you know, like, one, I'm assuming that it's made from Patrick Clancy to, you know, to 911. And then what could he have said that everybody wants to, like, oh, this big 911 call, if you heard that, you change your mind. Well,
1: that's a dumb question.
0: Like, what do you say? Hey, it's Patrick Clancy, and I did it all. Yeah. I killed the kids. I threw my wife out the window. I'm having an affair. The district attorney's in on it. I'm going to sell my house. My new girl's pregnant. There's pictures of me having a good time with my new girl because she doesn't kill children.
2: That's right. 2 years later.
0: Am I not allowed to have a good time with a woman that doesn't kill children?
1: So when Lindsay jumped out the window and broke her back and landed in the backyard, didn't she scream? Did anyone holler? Was she just sitting there floundering in the grass for hours before she got found?
0: I think she was so hurt, Dan, that she could, you know, like, I think if you jump out the window to the point of being paralyzed, I don't know necessarily how much you

0: weeks ago, and I got severely hurt in that accident. And so I could scream, but I was quiet, but I could scream. And I did say help a bunch of times, and the dumbass Mexicans that were working on the house didn't even know what the word help meant, so they didn't react. They just sat there and kept working, ignoring me. So pissed off. Where's ice when you need them?
1: Well, it might be to your benefit if the Mexicans that were working there were part of the job site that this was being delivered to, and none of them took any type of precaution to, you know, to
0: move. Yeah, because in Mexico, they don't have bike lanes.
1: Another mad juror.
2: We knew that this was a turning point, and this would be something that could change something to make it better for other women in the future, for other females.
1: Yeah, because that's how we're supposed to vote with regards to a jury, is we're not supposed to look at the crime. We're supposed to predict what this crime might have on next generations. That's exactly not what's on your instruction form at all. They don't say, listen, I want you to one way or another, based on how you think this law is going to be interpreted down the road. No, bitch. She either did it, she didn't do it, or she did it by reason of insanity. That's it. I think there was three options, right? Like, did it, not did it. Maybe there was a second degree in there, and then she was guilty by reason of insanity. And that's what, you know, all 11 voted for, except for the brother.
2: Please, you know, justice for those children. Is this never happening again?
1: Yeah, hold on.
3: Well, they're dead.
1: Yeah, so like, how can we just slough that off?
4: What?
1: You know, like, justice for the kids. You know, like, that's never going to happen. Well, yeah,
3: that's
1: duh.
3: Conviction.
1: That's why we're here today, as to why are those children never going to get justice? Oh, because maybe their mom killed her? Well, yeah, hell yeah, she's insane. Anybody to have that type of mentality has to be insane. So let's, like, we're, like, really muddying the waters here.
5: And Devlin also talked to me about the impact this has had on her own mental health.
1: Oh, yeah. I'm a juror, and guess what? I got told no by a black guy. Oh, man, I can't sleep at night.
5: She said during the week-long trial, she would walk to a park or the beach during lunch, and she just couldn't bear to look at the families around her. She says, guys, she's still having a hard time with that.
1: Yeah, because, and it's not because of anything other than the bitch that you're letting go killed her kids. Mm. And maybe what you feel guilty of is the fact that you're fixing to let her go.
0: Mm-hmm.
1: You are such a soft person that you cannot hold this person accountable for what she truly did, and you want to give her a pass.
0: Okay, let her kill your kids and see how much how embracing and forgiving you are if this woman killed your kids. Anyone that's supporting her.
1: If Jay was the counsel, he would have put on as the fourth option, would you let this person babysit your children?
0: Right, exactly.
3: That's it, Bob. That's the question.
1: If indeed you find her insane, then go to, okay, the other box, and that says, now that you found her not guilty by reason of insanity, would you allow her to watch your children? If it's a no, then refer back to his charge.
3: Question
1: one,
3: number one should be
1: of
3: changed.
1: Being guilty of, by, you know, of killing her three children.
0: Well, she fell into a wood chipper.
1: Well, not going to work. Where's that? And you know, here's the thing: she's going to. I would think, Jay, that they've probably positioned, the defense have probably positioned themselves probably pretty good to cut one hell of a deal. I mean, the state's been shown their ass. You know what, the community, like, I don't know that the jury pool is going to be any different next time of all these people. You're not going to find anybody that's not, you know, hasn't already formed an opinion or seen this. You're going to have to sequester the jury. The cost, I mean, these big high profile, you know, cases, they're not free to the county. The county only has a certain amount of money that they've budgeted, you know, a year for trials, if you will. And most of them are just, that's why there's so many plea deals and things like that. This is going to be quite expensive for the state for the next time around. They're going to have to sequester the jury, pay for housing, pay for food, pay for transportation. I mean, you know, it's...
3: And for those listeners that don't know, sequestering means you got to, like, shield them from everything. And so that they didn't sequester this jury to begin with...
1: None.
3: ...is a travesty. How can you allow them to go home at night and talk to their spouse with all the social media and everything, just say, please don't look at any social media. Oh, okay, Judge. Won't do it. My husband will. He'll whisper in my ear. He'll tell me everything that's going on. I'm going to know about all the protests. I'm going to know about the millions.

0: dollars raised. That's why you sequester a jury. So, and this jury should have been sequestered from the beginning.
1: So the
0: in
1: next
0: my
1: time around,
0: opinion.
1: It has to be sequestered. Think of the cost on that. I mean, I think the state steps up and just probably offers her a plea deal, and she's positioned herself or her lawyer brilliantly to be probably on the stronger side of that leverage.
0: Yeah, and he said any deal, she will not go to prison. So he feels pretty emboldened and pretty in a position of power. So we'll see whether or not they recharge. I think they should recharge first-degree murder again. They're talking about maybe she's going to lower it to second-degree murder.
1: How long does the state have?
0: Oh, it's got to be a short period of time within
1: maybe
0: the time of the appeal.
1: Days.
0: Yeah, probably 60 days or less.
1: So the state has 60 days to regroup and let the court what their intentions are.
0: I would say probably 60 days or less. And I'm just making it up because I don't know the state
2: probably
0: laws there.
2: Probably different per state.
1: Yeah. But now, before I go to words, do you think that her attorney and the state are already, you know, bargaining it out for a potential plea?
0: I'd be shocked if they weren't.
1: If they were or weren't?
0: If they were not talking, I would be shocked.
1: But, you know, I mean, how does the state look if they go, okay, time served and 6 months probation?
0: It's got to be, you know, 20 years in the funny farm. You know, he said she can't go to jail. Okay, that's fine. So would you be okay with her being in an institution for 20 years, Bubba?
1: No.
0: I think she should be in an institution for life.
1: I do,
0: personally.
1: Too. But she's probably in the position to say, like, 2-3 years in the funny farm, or we'll take our chances of, you know, being found not guilty of reason and sanity. And I think that they said most of those are usually 2 to 4 years, and you're out.
0: That's it?
1: Yeah.
2: I can't wait till she comes up with genital warts around her ostomy bag.
1: God damn, you just take it to the next unhinged level. None of us wished that at all. When we return, Lummy, I think there's actually a few guys sticking up for the juror.
3: Kind of like
1: our position by saying, like, how can you out this guy? How can you dox this guy when really he's only behind on rent and has a temporary restraining order that's been issued by his nephew, who is probably related to his ex-wife, who at that point, you know, of course they hate him. And, you know, the one thing you say that he was, you know, he was arrested for domestic violence and the charge were dismissed. So isn't that an innocent?
0: It is.
1: If they do not charge you and they no process it or something, you know, now it could.
0: If the charges are dismissed, you're innocent until proven guilty.
1: Criminally.
0: And then when it's gone, you're back to innocent.
1: Right.
0: Innocent.
1: Criminal.
0: That's it.
1: So anyway, we're going to get into that next.
4: You know, he probably shouldn't have said that.
5: That kind of frank dialogue troubles me.
4: More of the Bubba the Love Sponge Show after this.

0: Sammy. Sammy, will you read this? Sammy checked. I'm going to say, sir, your contract's great. My 7-year-old, my host's 7-year-old read through it and said he thought it was a great deal. Seth, I'm just going to add that one little provision in there that we talked about, you know, the person appearing on the gimmick.
1: Yeah.
0: And that's it. I think we're good to go on that.
1: It seems like free money.
0: That'd be pretty nice, wouldn't it?
1: Absolutely.
0: Pretty nice. We got some pretty amazing stuff happening to the show. We really do. Hi, who's this? You're on the air.
2: Hey, Bubba the Love Sponge.
0: Yes.
2: It's John in Kansas. Hey, did you see that deal on Instagram yesterday? It's a picture of Hogan, and it says new murder footage. And they got a deal there, a little video. It looks like, I guess it's supposed to be Brooke, but they got her up on the bed, and she got her hands are like up around his neck.
0: Man,
1: that is horrible.
0: I mean, first of all, I hope you know that it's AI. And Brooke hasn't physically seen Terry for 2 years. So, yeah. Like, that's disturbing. That's really,
2: well, I guess,
0: that's wrong.
2: I guess I got because I got all.
3: Yeah,
2: fired
3: he did.
2: Up.
0: Hold on, so you're trying to tell me, sir, that you know for one inkling of a second. Now, granted, I do get bamboozled with AI, but I've learned how to run it by Seth first, and he tells me. Seth would be like, "That's from 2005." Yeah, well, everybody. I recommend everybody getting a Seth in your life. Okay, if you can afford a Seth, get a Seth.
3: Why would you need a Seth? You're a damn imbecile if you fell for something like
0: yeah,
3: that.
0: Yeah, I mean, sir. Let me. Can you send it? Can you
4: well,
0: send
4: I'm
0: it?
4: Looking
0: to,
4: for it. I'm trying to look for it on Instagram. I'm seeing a dog at his.
1: And there's another. Come on, Tuttle. If it's a new murder footage here, and then you click on it, and it's Brooke choking out the Hulkster, you're not believing that. Come on.
3: No, I gotta deal with this at the park on a daily basis. People.
2: I don't think she's choking him out. She's putting something in the port, like Bubba said.
0: Hold on, bitch. Don't put me on this. Don't get me in on this.
1: They're making AI videos based off your hurling out, Bubba.
0: Exactly. Now, if it was Sky Daly putting something in his port, you know, I mean, I'm not necessarily, you know, arguing with you on that one. But Brooke nor Nick had anything, we're not physically there when he passed. At all. So, like, you know, sir, please.
3: I hope you don't vote, right? Please tell me
0: sir,
3: you don't vote.
0: Let me ask you a question, sir. What do you do for a living?
2: Well, I'm kind of semi-retired.
0: You need to stay that way because you're easily bamboozled. I'm just telling you. This is the kind of guy that if he was working as a cashier and something was $20, you could go up and give him like, you know, $22 and say, okay, now give me that 20 back and I'll give you that two, and then give me 10 back and I'll give you the 12, and then give me the 12 back.
2: Money's different.
0: Yeah.
1: He's like Brooks from Shawshank Redemption. He's not cut out for this world.
0: And he laughs at it. All right, you imbecile. See you later. Yes. There is this dude that got a hold of me on Facebook Messenger, and he, first of all, I'm not even going to play his stuff. I'm not going to play his stuff.
1: Oh, man, come on, Bubba.
0: No,
1: come on, dude.
0: He's like, his name's Michael, and he's like, I just want to let you know that I talked to Terry last night. And I go, and I got some information for you. So I humored the guy, and I messaged him back from Facebook, and I go, well, what did Terry say? And he goes, first of all, he wanted me to contact you. Okay, buddy. Secondly, he said that 4 masked men came in the middle of the night and killed him, and they shot syringes under his thumbnail to kill him, and then they put him in his tanning bed after they were done.
1: What the hell?
0: So I wrote him back. I said, sir, he was not found dead in his tanning bed. Nobody shot anything underneath his fingernails. And there were 3 people that were there when he died. His wife, a nurse, and a physical therapist. There was no other people there. And he's like, well, you know, Sky and the pastor from Indian Rocks Beach, they're the one. And I'm like, listen.
1: He mentioned a name. He sent the name of the person who killed Hulk Hogan.
0: Yeah, which is the Indian Rocks Beach Pastor.
1: Oh, that's who it is? I didn't look it up.
0: Aaron Pipitone or something like that. He gave you a lead. I actually Googled the guy's name. I'm like, come on, man. But Bubba,
1: that's what people are saying when they hear about what you're saying about Hogan. They're going, come on, man. So when you've got another guy that's on the same page as you, you have to embrace him.
0: You don't hear me saying that four masked men came in the middle of the night and shot syringes underneath his thumbnails, picked him up and put him in the tanning bed. What you're hearing from me is, why did you have the primary physician be the person that signed the death certificate, and why didn't the medical examiner do an examination? That's what I'm screaming. Legitimate stuff. Now, I also am, I'm telling you in full disclosure, I am being contacted by nurses, police officers, EMTs that were part of this.
4: Oh.
0: And I have a little bit of a correction. I've been wrong about I'm trying to uncover this just like everybody else is. And where the problem is with regards to the Hogan death and the big suspicious whodunit conspiracy theory, the problem lies with one entity, and that is the Clearwater Police Department. Because it's been brought to my attention. Well, you know what? I'm going to do words, and I'm going to tell you where I've been wrong. And I hope people appreciate, as I'm gathering this intel, trying to piece this all together, we still don't know if Hogan's been cremated or not. I've been told that there may have already been an autopsy. And I've been wrong about a portion of the death certificate that I didn't know the formalities of how that works. And now I do through the great police officers, EMTs, nurses. I've been kind of set straight on how that process works. And as wrong as I've been on some of it, it somewhat leads to making this even more of a shadier situation. So you know what? I'll get into that next.
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0: Yeah! Lummy, you know, as we might be pulling down the Aqua Beato stuff, I think for years I've always had a handyman roofing commercial. I think that's been in our commercial rotation within our network for, God, ever since we started it. Did we not?
4: Yes, we have.
0: Pull it.
4: I think we have already.
0: Yeah, pull the handyman roofing, because Fabrizi sold handyman roofing. He's out. Oh. He's out.
3: I bet he got paid.
0: Oh, he got paid. Did he get paid? But, you know, his son is now, you know, the handyman roofing legacy started out with Dick Fabrizi, Papa Dick, and you know when he died, 10, 12, 13 years ago, he and Richard was always like, you know, kind of second or third in command. Handyman Roofing is a huge roofing company, one of the largest roofing companies in Florida, and very reputable too. Even though Richard doesn't own any anymore, the people that bought it it's a good roofing company. But, you know, Dick Fabrizi, you know, built it, you know, from scratch. And then when he died, you know, Richard took it over naturally. And Richard then started grooming his son, who was at that time like 21 years old. He started grooming his son on the ins and outs of roofing. And listen, Dick, you know, like when Richard was a young buck, he was up roofing. He was up, you know, when you go from roofing to being a salesman, you know, to being then running a crew, You know, so there's different levels of being a boss man on the roofing company. So Michael went from roofing to being a salesman, to running a crew, to being a regional guy. And Richard incorporated Michael Fabrizi, in Handyman Roofing. Michael's now been working for Handyman Roofing, I think now for 15 years now, 15 plus years. Oof. And he also incorporated his daughter, Raquel Fabrizi, who, which by the way, you should see a hot, you should, oh man.
3: Do you want to know who has the life as Michael, though? Holy crap.
0: Oh, no, but he did move out of Dad's big house.
3: Oh, and, he did? And,
0: you know, well, I mean, he was making so much money with Handyman that he moved out. Yeah, he did have the life.
3: That boat, oh, yeah. Bikes, he,
0: yeah.
3: He's, hot chicks. He,
0: and he's a good-looking dude. But you should see. So I grew up with these kids, Raquel and Michael Fabrizi. I grew up with them for, you know, for 20 years. I lived across the street. You know, they were my part. Richard's my partner in several of my nightclubs that we did. And he was my best friend. He was in my wedding. So he's just a great dude. So he cashed out a Handyman Roofing. And, so by the way, he incorporated Raquel in the roofing business to run the office side of things. You know, there's the guys that's putting the shingles on your roof. There's the guy that's selling that job to you. There's the scheduling and answering of the phones. And you know, they have several. Most roofing company has several people answering the phones, but Raquel has learned kind of the back end of the roofing business, and it's been a family tradition for well over 50 years. So Richard, I think a year ago, sells out, and Michael and Raquel are still working there. So Michael, and by the way, he can't ask his dad. His dad cannot help him at all because his dad signed, like, you know, let me, when you sell your business, then you sign like some kind of paperwork where you won't, you know, start up another roofing company.
4: Yeah.
0: Or you can't help another roofing company. So Fabrizi has a really, really ironclad, you know, I got to stay out of this whole thing. So Fabrizi, for the most part, doesn't even live here. He lives in Rochester, New York.
4: Oh.
0: He's got a $5 million home up there. And with like 300 acres, and he just snowmobiles in the winter, four wheels and deer hunts in the summer. And, you know, like he hardly ever comes to St. Pete. 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
4: Nice.
0: And it's like, you know, Michael is the fourth generation of Fabrizi's to be in the roofing business. 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You know, they got, you know, services, resources, contact, financing. And then it goes, I mean, look how nice this website
4: it
0: looks.
4: Is.
0: And so, you know, and anything that you would potentially need, you can go to fourth, the number four, then TH, fourthgenroofing.com. And by the way, I'm talking to Michael, and I'm like, Michael, if I'm going to start helping you on the advertising tip, you've got to tell all your salesmen, and since you're still kind of a small company, you know, like when Fabrizi owned Handyman, there were hundreds of crews. I mean, you know what I'm saying? It was so big. It was, you couldn't get a message necessarily to all your salesmen and stuff because you had so many. But since fourth gen is starting out smaller, and they're going to offer a 10% Bubba Army discount. So if you call fourth gen roofing and whoever answers your call or whatever, you say, hey, listen, I heard about your roofing company on the Bubba the Love Sponge show. I'm Bubba Army. 10% off no matter what deal they got going on, and they got some deals going on right now. Of course it's on Rumble. There we go. So I'm talking to Michael and he's like, we have a commercial already. They're running commercials on Bay News 9, Fox 13, And look how well done this commercial is. I'm genuinely proud of Michael and Raquel and Tony. Tony's my age, so, you know, I didn't watch him grow up, but Tony and I have been friends since 1992. Tony was originally the general manager at Jammin's when I would do Tuesday night wet t-shirt, and then he became friends with Fabrizi about 20 years ago, and Fabrizi got him in the roofing business. He's like, man, get out of the nightclub business. It's going to kill you, and I can make you a couple $100,000, you know, selling roofs. And so, Tony, I think Tony's a partner. I think Bingo might be a partner. And of course, I think Raquel and Michael own the majority of it. Here's their commercial.
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4: Nice.
0: But if you would also say Bubba Army, you're going to get another 10% off. Like, I'm having lunch with them tomorrow, and like to one, see them. Their shop's kind of down by Mike's Pizza a little bit. They got a big warehouse, and I think they got five or six crews. And so I'm going to go look at the facility. I'm going to have lunch with them.
1: If I call them and I say Bubba Army 10 times, is it free?
0: No, but you get, you know, listen, if any of my really immediate, like Tom Bean one time when Richard owned Handyman Roofing, Tom Bean has this mansion out in Lutz and it's got kind of like a copper roof. It's a very unique, expensive deal. And Fabrizi, like Tom Bean got quotes from like anywhere from $110,000 to $74,000. And Fabrizi did it at cost for Tom for $68,000 and said, if he wasn't your agent, I would have never even touched that roof. It was such a pain in the ass. Nice. So any of my immediate friends that has roof needs, call me. I'll hand deliver you to Michael, and Michael will handle you. So, like, really, Seth, like, if you did have a roof problem, just call me, and you're not going to have to. I'm going to send the owner out there to talk to you.
1: Dude, roofing and towing, man. I know that you're my go-to guy.
0: Thank you.
4: I wish I would have waited a couple months instead of dealing with the jobbers I dealt with.
0: If you would have waited a couple months, I would have sent Michael or Tony or Bingo out there, and it would have been half of what you paid. 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So anyway, let me watch this commercial.
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4: Nice. There you go.
0: Wouldn't that be cool to be on the TV commercial?
3: Oh, hell yes. Yeah. It would be great.
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0: And by the way, they already have a jingle. 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
0: 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And Michael told me 2 days ago that they are already booked out for 2 months, and he's looking. And if you're listening to my show now and you're a roofer and you want to make some real money, go to Fort. They're looking for roofers. They're really looking for good roofers. So anyway, fourthgenroofing.com, and if you mention Bubba Army, and let me, and people listen to my, people in Florida are always needing roofs. You ever notice that?
4: Yes,
3: they
4: do.
3: Drop a can of field. He could have got that contract if it was earlier.
0: Hey, Ricky, Raquel, tell him that you guys will fix Tropicana Field. Are they gonna? Did you see where within Tropicana Field that St. Pete's trying to do a $40 million buyout? Did you see that, guys? Seth, listen to this. St. Pete, it's gonna be like, I think the estimate came in at $56 million to fix the Trop roof, and that only guarantees, that's just their obligation to have it in working order by next year, so they can spend 26 and 27 there, because they're only going to be there 2 years. That's it. Like, they're done. When their contract's done in 27, we all know they're either going to build a new stadium here in this area somewhere, not in Pinellas, or they're moving, right? I mean, I don't think they have any options. So no. St. Pete doesn't want to invest the $56 million on a prehistoric stadium that's not good for nothing and only get 2 years out of it. So they're asking if they can give the Rays a lump sum of $40 million, and they both walk away. And the deal, like, they're done. Their obligation to have to play there 2 more years is over. And St. Pete's obligation to have to keep that a working facility is over. And
1: well, the repairs are underway. Did they reject the deal, or did they propose it halfway through?
0: I think they proposed it halfway through.
3: Have you seen the inside damage from, like, just the rain?
0: They're saying that's going to be up to half of what it is, of what the repair is half. All right, let me. Sorry, I promised to talk about the Hogan stuff and correct myself. So, well, I was talking to an anonymous source yesterday.
4: I sent you that Instagram post too. It's not a video; it's just a picture.
0: I don't even know if I want to play it. Like, is it?
4: It's pretty. I can't believe the guy fell for it.
0: Oh, are you kidding me? This guy shows you how stupid this guy is. So, like, that doesn't even look like Brooke. That doesn't even look like Brooke or Hogan.
4: Hogan looked pretty, his chest was off.
0: Hogan literally looked like he died from a superset in chest. Like Seth was. Lummy, yesterday, after the show, where did we find Seth?
4: Seth on the pec deck.
0: Seth on the pec deck, pushing big weights.
4: 225, 230.
0: Pushing big weights, pumping up that chest. That's probably what Seth looks like when he takes his shirt off and lays in bed like that, like he's full crab. And that's Phoebe right there getting ready to attack him.
4: Chub it up, Spice, $20.
0: Saying, hey, Sammy, I don't have to go pick up Sammy for 45 more minutes, honey, with that chest. You got me turned on, baby.
4: Woo.
0: Sorry, Seth, I didn't mean to get creepy.
1: No, I would love to, yeah.
0: Live vicariously through me and you and
1: yeah.
0: your sexual exploitations. All right, so I talked to a person that knows a little bit more than I do about this. I'm trying to piece all this together. This Hogan death certificate, medical examiner refuses to look at the body, no autopsy, the Hogan's general physician, which is Dr. Fitzgerald, which another thing I'm getting is a lot of people are coming out of the woodwork, which, by the way, you can... anybody that's listening to the show, if you have any information with regards to Dr. Fitzgerald or to anything that's happening in this Hogan deal, whether you were an EMT at the scene or a police officer or whatever, you can always email us at show@BubbaArmyHQ.com.
4: Yes, sir.
0: Show, S-H-O-W, at BubbaArmyHQ.com. And we will completely remain anonymous. You're a source, and we're journalists, and we don't have to give up our source. And so I have a source, Lummy, and as you know, I had a lot of sources during the medical portion of this, and I was right. I was right. So the source told me that the way the formatics of a death certificate is, if the person that dies, doctor, happens to be around, that he'll just sign the death certificate. It doesn't mean he did. And again, this is where I've been wrong. And so I want everybody to know that I'm wrong at times, and I'm not arrogant or big-headed enough to think that I can't be honest with you and tell you when I've misspoke or misstepped. But as I'm wrong, then I try to get the right information and continue to piece this thing together. So the person tells me, you know, you're not really throwing Fitzgerald under the bus because he is absolutely, and this is my opinion, but he is the go-to guy. He loves feeling important. He loves having cops that owe him favors. And so he actually is the guy to get pain pills. Like if you need something that your regular doctor may not prescribe you, kind of like Tuttle, remember when you were addicted to pain pills and you would it was always, you were so addicted to pain. You know what? I actually have Tuttle on here and I can speak to a person that had a pain pill problem.
3: Oh, yeah.
0: And I don't think that you're going to get mad at me for us walking you through your problem.
3: No.
0: And how addicted you were to them.
3: Yeah,
0: but it got to be where you would doctor shop, and you also would stage injuries and go to a new doctor to get, you know, 60 Percocets.
3: Oh, yeah, yeah, yeah.
0: Would do things, but not, you know, like shut your arm in a car door, trying to break it or fracture it.
3: The reason that I went after the pills was that I could take those and people couldn't smell alcohol on my breath at the time. I needed something.
0: You could be high.
3: Yeah, I could still be high and stuff, or I didn't smell like marijuana.
0: So this Fitzgerald guy has been investigated, but and there might be even a current investigation going on now. But he has the reputation, and he loves the attention he gets because he's got cops and athletes and rock musicians. He's been on movie sets, you know, if you need pain pills, it's usually a pain in the ass to go to your doctor and say, I need 60 Percocets. He's going to say, for what? And you're going to say, because my neck hurts. And he said, well, you're going to have to go to a neck, you know, some type of spine or neck specialist, get an MRI, and they're going to have to do, I just can't, as your general physician. It's very uncommon for a general physician to be doling out pain pills at the copious amounts that he does.
3: Dentists are even really, really, you know, stingy on the pain pills now.
0: And so I don't know if we have any DEA agents listening to the show, but you might want to look into Dr. And this is just strictly my opinion, but you might want to look into Dr. Gerald. Is it Gerald Fitzgerald?
4: Yeah, Dr. Gerald J. Fitzgerald.
0: Dr. Gerald J. Fitzgerald Jr. And isn't his practice in Indian Rocks Beach?
4: No, Largo, but it's on Indian Rocks Road.
0: Okay, in Largo.
4: Yes.
0: And so if you're a DEA agent, you have access to his data bank and everything that he prescribes to whomever. And so Lummy, know for a fact that there's some DEA agents that watch and listen to the show. And I think as a DEA agent, it's not, it's not unethical for you to look up a doctor based on a hint or based on some intel to see what his... In fact, I think that's kind of what your job is. I think as a DEA agent, not only are you trying to take that big semi-trailer down that's got... that's loaded full of marijuana and cocaine and fentanyl on 95, but I think your job also is to regulate these doctors that might be, you know, very heavy-handed on general physicians handing out mass quantities of opioids. I think that that's within... I'm not a DEA agent, but I'm thinking within the DEA agent's, you know, job description, that is something that you're responsible for.
3: Can I ask a question? With the pill database that we have here in the state of Florida, wouldn't just a regular pharmacist head of pharmacy be able to look up that stuff?
0: Maybe. But the other thing is, we have been told, we've been told by credible sources, I don't necessarily know that it's true, but that he has actually, there's several pharmacies around his general area that will not, you know, like Publix, Walgreens, some very reputable pharmacies that will not fill his, you know, his opioid prescriptions, and that patients of his that get these type of prescriptions have to go to mom and pop and or compounding pharmacies to get their pills. Now, so I've been told that just because he signed the death certificate doesn't mean he did the investigation. So, as a matter of fact, I've been told that he did not do the investigation. And I've been all of this time, I have been under the impression that can you go ahead and pull that death certificate up again for me? I think I might have it here. Let me see. No, that's Fourth Gen Roofing. Can you pull it up for me?
4: Yeah.
0: All right, tell me when you have it. But it's been my understanding that, you know, when he signed off on it on the death certificate, that he might have been the person that actually did the investigation. And I all along have said that that seems somewhat unethical. You know, so as you can see here at the very bottom, certificate information, certificate name. Certificator's name, Gerald Joseph Fitzgerald Jr. So I've been under the impression that that's the guy that, you know, checked Hogan out and said Hogan died of a heart attack, when this is the guy that is Hogan's general physician and may very well have overprescribed him some opioids. And my opinion yesterday was Hogan probably, he was in his recliner, it's where he was most comfortable, might have got up in the middle of the night, been in excruciating pain. And listen, I've done this many a times with Hogan where, you know, it says take two and we take four. Right?
3: Oh, we all.
0: I mean, we're all like that. I mean, Seth probably doesn't. Seth seems like he's kind of not a scaredy cat, but he does what the doctor says. Like, Seth doesn't go rogue on pills like we do. I think Seth's probably a little more responsible.
1: Why would I? I'm afraid, even when the doctor says I could take, you know, pills together, I still check with like five other people and the internet.
0: I know you do.
1: I'm convinced I'm going to die.
0: So
3: if one is good, two is even better.
0: Yeah, well, me and Hogan used to be like, you know, if two mean two is for that little scrawny 180-pound guy, we're 300-pounders. We need four. And then Hogan would chew them. So because most pain pill Percocets, especially the yellow Percocets, they're coated. They have a coating on them. Well, if you chew them, that coating, you know, you're chewing up that coating and you're getting to the medicine faster. It hits you faster. So
3: what was his quote that he would say all the time? I think he would say, no waiting on the runway.
0: Well, that's when you do something intravenously.
3: Oh, okay.
0: Yeah, no waiting on the runway. It goes right to your bloodstream. Now, I never did anything intravenously with Hogan. But you know, I guess some wrestlers may have, and the expression for shooting something intravenously is no waiting on the runway, meaning you're going right, you're injecting jet fuel right into your veins. So I've been very critical of Gerald Joseph Fitzgerald Jr., thinking that indeed he's the guy that put his hands on a dead Hogan and checked them all out and came up with the determination that he died of a heart attack. Well, all he really did was sign the death certificate. That's all he did. He did not check out Hogan in any way, shape, or form. Now, that leads me to this. If he didn't, who did? Well, it's looking like the Clearwater Police Department did. Ooh. Well, you know, why? And Jay Diaco actually called the medical examiner of Pinellas County. And if the medical examiner of Pinellas County said, well, he didn't have any reason to believe that there was any foul play, so he didn't do an autopsy. Well, meanwhile, do you really want a local police department who is probably very much in bed with the Scientology cult? Do you really want them? By the way, they're police officers. Now, they can investigate in a detective type way all sorts of things, but they're not medical experts. I don't know that a police officer or a detective, I know Chad Geary. I know lots of detectives. And I think lots of detectives will tell you, I can maybe tell you how they died, who shot him, who broke into what door, but I can't tell you necessarily medically how they died. Because I'm not a doctor. I'm a police officer. I can tell you what door jam was broken, and I can tell you, but I can't. So, because the police department is doing this investigation, and so far during this investigation, they don't suspect any foul play, that's why the medical examiner has not done an autopsy. Well, if Dr. Gerald Joseph Fitzgerald Jr. did not do any investigation other than just sign the death certificate, who has put their hands on Hogan and delved into how he really died? Are they taking the EMT's word for it that transported him to the hospital? Are they taking the, once you got to the hospital, the operating or emergency room doctor? Like, there's so much unknown, and they found Hogan to have leukemia. He was getting ready to start kidney dialysis. They said he died of a heart attack. There's all types of different things that are going on here that would scream. First of all, if you're the Pinellas County medical examiner, you don't have to be told by the Clearwater Police Department, hey, we think something fishy happened here, so won't you go ahead and open him up? Let's do a pathology report. Let's do a toxicology report. Let's see what's in his body, because, you know, we don't really know. We found him dead at his El Dorado home, and we immediately started doing chest compressions, and we couldn't save him. He's done. He was done. Well, there's a myriad of things that could have happened. You just can't blame it on a heart attack. So the medical examiner somewhat intimated to Jay, when Jay talked to him, listen, I don't do medical examinations unless there's some type of suspect play or something like that. Well, did you know that within the laws of being the medical examiner, you have the right to do an autopsy on anybody you want? I could take a shotgun to my mouth, blow my head off. It's very obvious how I died. And if he wanted to do an autopsy, he could still do an autopsy. He answers to nobody. The medical examiner answers to nobody. He has the right to do an autopsy on. He can wake up in the morning and said, you know what? It feels like the wind's blowing from the south today. I think I'm going to do 4 autopsies on these people. There's no explanation needed. He has carte blanche. So when you don't have the treating physician that's giving you any solid data as to why this guy died, and you're only taking the data that you got from the EMTs that were treating him en route to the hospital, and then the hospital operating room doctor, and you're just taking their word for it, and the city of Clearwater says there didn't seem to be any foul play around here. How do you know that Hogan didn't wake up in the middle of the night? Do you know that I can name off two people right off the top of my head, wrestlers that died from taking too many opioids while going to bed? My good friend Test, remember Test?
4: Yes.
0: And my good friend Brian Adams. Both of those guys were going to bed and took too many pain pills, and they died in their sleep. It stops your heart and your breathing. So, you got Gerald Joseph Fitzgerald Jr. as Hogan's primary physician. He has a reputation and has been investigated by the state of Florida a couple different times for being overly aggressive on prescribing opioids, to the point where, it's floating around here somewhere. It's from the Board of Health, where he was implicated on a guy that died. He was, Dr. Fitzgerald was the, his doc, his, this guy who had knee pain, and Fitzgerald, you know, prescribed him like 90 Percocets, and the guy died, and the state of Florida did an investigation and solely blamed Fitzgerald's overprescribing of opioids as to how the guy died. So you got that guy. Listen, let me tell you some other shady stuff about Fitzgerald if you really want to get down to it. He has over the years had some very, very, very close connections to some Pinellas County sheriffs. And the Pinellas County Sheriff's Department's been called out to his house several different times during domestic violence situations that they've just let, you know, that they've calmed the situation down and walked away, and he never went to jail. There's been time. You know what? See if somebody can get into the Pinellas County court system, right? There's a search engine.
4: Yeah.
0: Put his name in and look at how many traffic infractions he's had fixed where there's a no pros or the judge dropped it or something like that. This guy rolls around Pinellas County as a rock star because he prescribes pain medicine to anything from cops to rock stars to wrestlers. And so if that's the guy that's Hogan's primary physician, one would think that Hogan had access to opioids, and Hogan, nobody's bringing this up. Hogan may have in the middle of the night been in pain. Obviously he was in pain. Look at him. Took too many and killed himself. And that might not necessarily be the doctor's fault, but I want to see what type of volume he was prescribing Hogan. And then here's another wrinkle I'm going to add to you. My phone lines are blowed up, too, and I have to go to words. I'll get to the phone lines next. But here's a wrinkle to it that nobody has thought of. But what if Fitzgerald really was doing the right thing and said, I can't give a guy that has a weak heart opioids. I just can't. Terry, I'm going to tell you, although I've been getting reports from various sources that Fitzgerald never told Hogan no, ever. Hogan pretty much got whatever he wanted. But let's say that Hogan, for one time, Gerald Joseph Fitzgerald did the right thing and told Hogan no. You're in just too weak of a condition for me to be prescribing you pain pills. These pain pills could kill you because what they do is they slow down your breathing, they slow down your heart, and they can kill you. So let's say Fitzgerald says told for one time in his in their friendship / doctor-patient relationship, Fitzgerald said no. What if Hogan had one of his, you know, Ronnie or one of his little cronies? Hell, it would have been me back in the day. Go out onto the streets. And we all know, every one of us knows that if you really needed to get a pain pill, if you ask somebody who can ask somebody who can ask somebody, you probably could come up with a couple, right? There's, I mean, if you know the right people to ask, you could probably come up with some. If I needed to buy 20 Percocets, not necessarily that I travel in those shady circles, but I could ask a friend who could probably ask a friend that could probably, would we all agree, we could probably in a couple days, if we had the money, now they're exorbitantly priced, like $20 a pill.
1: Oh, man.
0: But I mean, Lummy, we could find somebody to get us some.
4: Yes.
0: My second opinion, my second theory could be Hogan didn't have any. He sent one of his boys out to get him some, and they were laced with fentanyl.
4: Oh.
0: Now, let's not forget, Matthew Perry, former star of Friends, was looking for ketamine. He was addicted to ketamine.
3: Well, he's using it for therapy, I think, for his depression.
0: So, and he was, but he went out and got some illicitly. And the woman's called, isn't she called the ketamine queen?
4: Yes, she is.
0: And by the way, I got a story. In fact, I'll come back with her. They did, oddly enough, on Matthew Perry, they did an autopsy.
4: Oh.
0: Imagine that.
3: Well, he was on Friends. Well, Hogan was way popular, too. That doesn't make
0: Hogan,
3: any sense.
0: Hogan was on the Love Boat, bitch. Yeah. Hogan was on Baywatch.
4: Oh, there you go.
3: Hogan was, A-team.
0: A-Team, Baywatch, Texas Rocket Ranger.
3: Thunder in Paradise.
0: Thunder in Paradise.
4: Gremlins movie.
0: So Hogan went out and got some illicit pain pills, took them, and they may not have been, and listen, unless you get, and if you travel in those circles, and unless you get these opioids from a reputable pharmacy, you should never take them, because it only takes, like the size of a pencil lead of fentanyl to kill you?
4: Yes.
0: You never know what these bad guys are cutting this stuff with. So I think that's a very far-fetched theory. I think my theory is that Fitzgerald did prescribe him some, and I think Hogan overdosed. I think Hogan. This is on Hogan. This isn't a Sky issue.
1: So then, no Scientology.
0: Well, maybe, because why are they not letting the Clearwater Police Department investigate this to the fullest? So maybe you're right, Seth. Maybe that Scientology has nothing to do with this.
1: I'm just saying, if he overdosed, I don't know how they would be involved in that. It'd be a hell of a movie if they were.
3: Has anybody brought up long over the year type poisoning? Because like the dialysis and the cancer and stuff seems like that's something that could come from like long term poisoning or something. Has anybody talked about that?
0: No, I mean, I think he was in and out of the hospital so much that I think if he had traces of poison, you know, that's something you just can't. I think that would have been detected. I think that him taking too many pain pills, whether they were prescribed to him or not, is what killed him. Now, why Clearwater Police Department is being so hard to work with, and they will not release the 911 dispatch audio, they will not release, they're not even releasing the report, the initial report. Now, I know this is an ongoing investigation, I guess, but they won't release that. They won't release any of the body cam footage. Like, there's just three or four things that don't add up. And here's the thing. If I'm the medical examiner, and I know that Dr. Joseph Fitzgerald is his primary doctor, and I'm assuming the medical examiner probably would know what Fitzgerald's history would be, why aren't you opening up Hogan and doing a toxicology report and seeing if there were lethal levels of things that could kill him while in his sleep? I mean, you know, I'm just saying, like, why, that would be step one, and they're refusing to do it. If you want to autopsy, the family's got to pay for it. I think they are. It's just that there's so much secretive bullcrap going on around here. I've talked to people that were boots on the ground, and they're like, there. And I wouldn't continue to press this issue, ladies and gentlemen, if I didn't have some pretty solid, concrete testimony and evidence from people that are very close to the situation saying something's not right here. I might be all over, you know, hitting and missing all over various parts of what happened, but something, this isn't as clean as Hogan suffered a heart attack. There's nothing else to see here. There's something else illicit going on here.
1: You're saying foul play was involved.
0: Yes.
4: Oh.
0: And it could have been, and you know what, Seth? It could have been Hogan did it to himself. Like, you know, Hogan took too many pain pills and killed himself. Not knowingly, but Hogan overdosed, and it could be that simple, which I can live with. And I think the general public can live with.
3: Even with him being religious?
0: Well, yeah. I mean, yeah. People who believe in God overdose every day.
3: Yeah, but I mean, I'm talking about the thing you said maybe you did it on purpose.
0: No. I don't think that Hogan said, I'm going to take 10 pills and kill myself. I think Hogan said, I'm going to take 4 to take this pain away. And all the medicine that he had pre-existing in his body from all the operations and all the things he did was enough to be a lethal level to have killed himself. But he didn't kill himself consciously. He killed himself by accident. So, I mean, and this could all be resolved if the medical examiner of Pinellas County wasn't so far up either. Here at the end of the day is probably where the root of all of it's coming from.

0: thing that drops a mic and makes everybody shut up is an autopsy. And that's one done from an independent pathologist or an independent person who does autopsies from, like, let's say, Orlando, that doesn't have or has the ability to be influenced by Scientology. Scientology is bad and it's evil. And I'm just telling you, they have their hands all over this. Anyway, Lummi, phone lines are packed.
1: Yes, they are.
0: 813-902-8222, 813-90-BUBBA. I'm sure everybody wants to talk about this. We'll get to it next.
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0: The Bubba the Love Sponge Show. 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Now returns.
1: I got a really good feeling about it. It's happening this Friday night. It's a three-person soiree, if you will. Seth Money Kushner, Brian the Babyface Matroni, and Lummy as the Bit Bitch. It's called Blizzard 200. It's going to be exclusively on Rumble and Twitch, both of which are at the Bubba Army. It's called Blizzard 200. Seth said it's going to be like he's going to do. It's like him doing an afternoon drive show for 2 hours, playing some music, couple little talk breaks, playing more music, probably more alt type skewing music. It's going to be his own. I've not given him any direction at all. He can do whatever he wants.
2: It's hip hop and alternative.
3: Any women?
1: No women.
2: I have no. There's no women are scheduled.
4: No whores. Just Babyface.
1: No whores.
2: But did you want to? Do you know a woman, or did you want to appear?
3: Yeah, well, I am a whore, so.
1: So anyway, it's Blizzard 200. I got a feeling we have two more big opportunities for you to get your BARP money in. One will be this one on Friday. It's Friday at 8 o'clock. Again, exclusively on twitch.tv.
2: Hey, let me ask you something that I was probably gonna ask you off the air. Can we keep a running total of how much we make that night?
1: I will give it to you because it takes a minute to
2: get it all processed.
1: It takes a day. Usually Twitch is a day behind. So okay. I can afterwards. I'd like to keep that private.
2: Oh yeah, okay, that works too.
1: I mean, I will show you the numbers, absolutely, but I'd like to keep it private. You know,
2: that works. No, I hear what you're saying.
1: But yeah, I'll one morning have the back end up, pulled up, and say, here you go, and show you the PayPal, Venmo, Cash App, Twitch, and Rumble will be the way people, or Bubba Army Tips. So I'll have it. You know. I can give you an itemized deal. Hell, I could have it ready. I could actually have it for you by Monday.
2: You're good. I trust you, man. I just wanted to know what I need to raise to hit my next level of bonus, for my next level of bonus to trigger.
1: Hmm. Well,
2: we'll figure that out later. No, sure. No big deal.
1: No problem. talk about bonuses. Man, Gary Cantrell, Lummy.
4: Feeling good?
1: Let me see. 9. 10, 11,
2: No, you 12. Told me he had 12 bonuses.
1: No, it was more than that. It was 9 plus 3 plus 1. So 14. 14 bonuses.
2: Well, nine plus 3 plus 1 is 13.
1: Is it?
2: Yeah, but it's 4. It could be 14.
1: No, it was. It's 13.
2: Okay.
1: And great. And you know what? Earned every penny of it. No, our reels. And let me just our overall how we're doing things now. We got it dialed in. We really do.
4: Yes, we
1: I
4: do.
1: Thought yesterday's reels of me actually flat out saying they murdered Hogan would have been way bigger, and it didn't get picked up by TMZ. Didn't pick it up. You know, it's the most outlandish thing said so far. I stand behind it. I've not been given any 770 shut me down paperwork and my theories of what happened to Hogan. I thought everybody would have run with it. It didn't do quite as well. You said it might pick up over the weekend based on the amount of shares?
4: Yes, yeah.
1: Hi, you're on the air. Go ahead.
5: Hey, how you doing? Good morning.
1: Good morning, buddy.
5: I'm a FTE.

0: Mega, I watch YouTube, you know, 4 hours out of my night. I'm an overnight driver. So with the immigrant driver, what everybody trying to figure out is why he did what he did. So the reason he did what he did, if the Bubba Army pulls up Love's truck stop, Fort Pierce, at exit 152 on the Florida Turnpike, there's a Love, and across the street, there's a Pilot. So if you leave the Love truck stop, you're going to make a left going south on King's Highway.
1: Now, hold on, sir. Don't mean to interrupt you. You sound like an expert on this, so I'm going to let you continue on. But I wanted to stop and ask a question. Is the area that you're describing, is this the area where this accident happened?
0: No, this is the origin. This is where it all started.
1: Oh, okay.
0: This is the beginning of everything.
1: You didn't tell me that. You didn't tell me, okay, this is how it started.
0: This is the origin of how it started.
1: Okay, so the guy's at the truck stop and Love's pilot down there in Fort Pierce.
0: Yeah, is a Pilot across the street from the Love.
1: Yep.
0: So if you leave the Pilot, you will make a right going south on King's Highway. If you leave the Love, you will make a left going south on King's Highway. So if the far right lane and the lane right next to it, you have two big trucks. The two side lanes are two turning lanes going left to the access to 95 where you can go north and south. But if you're using a turnpike, you will be in the right or the left lane. The right lane will take you to Florida Turnpike going north. The left lane takes you to Florida Turnpike going south. But in a car, you're low enough to see the signs that's behind the street light. In a big truck, you're so high, you don't see the north and the south. So if you don't read English, you won't be able to see the signs, or you can't read them as you go under the light.
1: Which is problem number one, is that you can't understand the signs. I mean, bona fidely, as a truck driver,
0: you can't see the sign.
1: I know, but even if you could see the signs or couldn't, you know what? Not being able to read the signs is the same as not being able to see the signs because you don't know what they mean.
0: Exactly. Exactly. So now the two left turning lanes, they're going to the left. Now it's just a right lane and a left lane as you cross State Road 70. And I hope Bubba Army pulls it up on the maps. It's Okeechobee Road, State Road 70, and King's Highway. When you go south on King's Highway, there's only two lanes, the right lane and the left lane. The right lane will take you north. The left lane will take you south. Now, if it's a big truck next to a big truck and we're both taking off, we're moving slow because we're big trucks. Once I realize I'm on the northbound ramp, there's nothing I can do but go north. Now, the other truck is going south. This truck, the immigrant trucker, he's supposed to be going south.
1: I know, but okay, I don't think that we need to even really explain how he got on the wrong side of the turnpike. He obviously wanted to...
0: I'm going to explain it.
1: Well, no, you're...
0: I'm going to explain
1: it. But,
2: yeah, it's wrong either way.
1: But, sir, we have limited time. We just need to pick it up from where he is on the... Hold on. Pick it up from he's on the turnpike.
0: To make it short. That truck stop is at mile marker 152. The next stop is mile marker 193. So if he's going north and he's supposed to be going south, he can't turn around for 41 miles. That's 41 miles going north, 41 miles coming south to get back to where he started. That's 82 miles out of the way. That's an hour and 15 minutes out of the way.
1: All right, but let me stop you. Is there a truck driver that you know, including yourself, that has a CDL and is properly licensed to drive a truck? Is there a truck driver that you know that would make that turn?
0: No. That he's completely wrong. I'm telling you why he's wrong and why he did what he did. He was dead wrong. He know he burnt 81 miles. He burnt an hour and 10 minutes. It's dead. You can't get that time back. So when he got the mile mark of 173, the reason he was on the shoulder is because he's looking in his mirror at that cut through, looking in his mirror at the northbound traffic. And once it cleared, he thought to himself, I can try to make this turn, but the southbound side wasn't clear.
1: So I absolutely do understand. And let me ask you a question: in the middle of the day, is there ever going to be an opportunity? Because I'm thinking that you need
0: not.
1: There's never.
0: He's dead wrong.
1: What I'm saying is you're going to need 10 seconds, if not more, in your existing lane, and you're going to need 10 seconds, if not more, in the lane that you're trying to get into for you to be able to put that truck. And I don't know that truck can even go through that area without hitting a guardrail.
0: I mean, you can, but the thing about it is, as a professional FTE, once you make a mistake, that's a mistake that you made. You got to eat it.
1: And let's not forget this guy earlier, a year or so ago, went on a bridge that was rated for like 6 tons and completely destroyed a rig and a semi and a trailer and a bridge. And this guy, and there's a report on that I'm going to do. There's a story about the guy. The guy could only understand 2 out of 12 verbal commands and could only identify 1 out of 4 street signs. I mean, this guy's an accident waiting to happen. Even if he's just driving straight down the road, minding his own business, he doesn't even know what signs mean. I mean, fundamentally, as a truck driver, you have to know how to read signs.
0: But Bubba, that's why everybody mistaken his no remorse look on his face to the I'm done look on his face. It's not no remorse, it's I'm done.
1: Well, he should have never even been allowed back into our country.
0: Exactly.
1: You know what? And you start, and at this point, not only is he to blame, but the people that let him back in our, the immigration people that let him in our country for a work visa.
0: And then the
1: Department of California, you know, driver's department, you know, the DOT.
0: And the brokers. Yeah, the brokers.
1: The dispatcher, all that, everything.
0: All of them incorporated, all of them together. They're all together. They all got blood on their hands.
1: And you know what? I've been dealing with truckers a lot lately. I really have been because, you know, we're storing some trailers at Bubba Raceway Park. And I got to tell you, man, truckers are good dudes. I will tell you this. I will tell you this, and I hope you don't take it the wrong way. Black truckers can back up better than white truckers. I'm just telling you that. We parked 400 trucks.
2: Who?
1: In our back 40. We're storing them for this place.
2: Nice.
1: That's what my big project for the track was last week. And I'm telling you, man, I'll take a black truck driver backing up over a white guy any day.
0: You like
3: it all started with Juvenile.
1: What's that, Lummy? What's that, Seth?
0: Hey, Seth, that's a walk-off. I'm going to hang up on that.
3: Thank you. I'm proud of that one.
1: Yeah.
2: That was Tuttle.
3: Back
2: Tuttle.
3: That ass up.
1: It's like Tuttle just hits a home run, and Seth gets to run around the bases.
3: I'm not like Babe Ruth. I'm too fat to get around the bases and stuff.
1: Hello.
3: I'm a pinch runner.
1: Yeah. Hello. Hello, you're on the air.
4: Hey, how are you?
1: Good, buddy. 813.
4: I just wanted to
1: 813-90 Bubba, 813-902-8222. Go ahead, sir.
3: That was good, Tuttle.
4: First thing I want to do, man, is I want to apologize to you, man. I was a longtime listener of your show, and then after that Hogan stuff with the sex tape, I was kind of mad with you, you know. But after Brooke Hogan, now I understand you had nothing to do with this, and I just wanted to apologize to you.
1: Well, I had a hand in it. I did let him sleep with my wife, and my video surveillance system did pick it up. So I'm not completely, you know, I mean, but I think I've paid dearly for my portion of it.
4: And you know what? Things are going to turn around for you. I'm a firm believer of that, man. I think you do a good job. I just paid my $4.99. I'm back on the Bubba Army team. So I have a question for you. I'm a black man.
1: You talking about BubbaArmyHQ.com?
4: Yeah.
1: Oh, man, that's perfect. You can go back.
4: For the YouTube.
1: Oh, for the YouTube.
4: On the YouTube.
1: Membership. Okay, yeah. Perfect. Thank you.
4: Yeah, man. I have two quick questions. One is, I'm a black man who grew up a huge Hogan fan. So after all this controversy, that's kind of a tough position to be in. I want to know, you as being a close friend of his, can you confirm or deny his racist statements as being who he is, or was that just a mistake?
1: Mistake. Absolutely a mistake. Just a guy talking some crap, you know, when he didn't have, you know.
4: We've all done it.
1: I mean, we've all done it. You know, we've all said racist stuff in private that we shouldn't.
2: Oh, come on. That's not true.
1: No, I'm just saying probably one time or not, we've said something inappropriate that we probably we shouldn't have said. And, you know, we all act differently when we think we're in private compared to when we're in public. And so I can tell you without a doubt, Hogan was not a racist. I know he's been labeled that because of the remarks that he said. The remarks that he said were wrong, very wrong. He obviously that tainted his legacy, but he was absolutely unequivocally not a racist. Not one bit.
4: Thank you. And I got one other quick question. So if Hulk was injected with something, or, you know, there was foul play from a doctor or from his new wife, would that stuff still be on an autopsy report today, a month later?
1: Yep. I mean, they would have to thaw him out, you know, but then, you know, everything that's in your blood would, you know, would be thawed out, and you could get a toxicology or a pathology report. But yes, it would be. But I'm not implicating his wife or his doctor. I think Hogan, you know, took too many pain pills on his own accord, or bought some illicitly and they were laced with something. But, you know, I'm not putting it on anybody other than himself.
3: Hey.
4: Oh, thank you, Bubba.
1: All right, buddy.
3: Is this Joe the Supermark? Everybody in the chat room saying this is Joe the Supermark doing the voice.
5: It's not Joe.
1: It's not. Hello. I would have called. Joe can't. I would immediately.
5: Well, plus we know Joe's number.
1: Yeah. Hello.
6: Bubba.
1: Yes, sir.
6: Great show.
1: Thank you. Front page, Lummy Rummy. Almost 20,000 people. Of you, nearly 20,000 people on Rumble. Can you give us a follow? I mean, there's no skin off your balls. That didn't cost you nothing. Just hit the following button. That boosts our numbers up. We appreciate you. So what do you got for me, sir?
6: So we could go on forever, but long story short, I want to go back to a couple of days ago with you said you hadn't spoke to your son in 4 years.
1: Yes, that's true.
6: First off, my heart goes out to you. I just a quick story. As a child, we look up to our dad. We don't know what's going on. You know, I didn't talk to my father for 8 years, and then he killed himself. The pain that puts on a child. Bubba, if you don't call your son today,
1: sir,
6: I don't care what happened.
1: Sir, I don't have his number.
6: I know. So, I know there's circumstances. You know, my father hung up on me twice.
1: I will tell you this, I'm gonna tell everybody this, that I have made contact with Tyler through his girlfriend Ace. It's been very pleasant. Yeah. It's been very pleasant. It's about picking up his trophies that I have that I want him to have, because I'm going to be, you know, vacating this building here in a year or so, and I'm trying to get ahead of it. And I have his trophies stored upstairs in the Clem's Clubhouse, and I'd very much like to. I mean, there's so many of them, and there's so many stories behind him, and he earned every one of them. And so, you know, I don't, you know, where we're relocating. I don't have the luxury of having 10,000 square feet where I can store stuff. So I did reach out and offer to give them to him if he'd like, along with his national championship quarter midget. I got a favorable response back from his girlfriend. and they're going to pick him up one of these weekends. I don't. We're trying to coordinate when. I did even throw the option of me not being there because it could be uncomfortable for them, and I understand that. And so I've even given them that option. If you don't want me there, I understand. You know, it'll take time for us to continue to heal, but hopefully someday we'll all be, you know, back on the same page. So I do have, you know, that flickering little bit of good news. I actually spoke to Ace via text at his fiance yesterday, trying to coordinate when we picked them up, and she was nothing but pleasant. So hopefully, you know, hopefully that those are all good. You know, that's far more than I had 3 months ago. So hopefully we can, you know, cooler heads can continue to prevail, and I will be able to have a relationship with my son, you know, maybe sometime soon. So I hope that happens. I would give anything for that to happen, just for in fear of I don't want to die without not having a relationship with my son.
6: That's all. I mean, I've been raising my teenagers. I've been raising my children for 14 years by myself. If my dad taught me one thing, he taught me not to be like him. He wasn't a bad person. He had a lot of skeletons. They caught up with him. He killed himself. Now, we could go on about, you know, my mom overdosed on drugs. My dad killed himself. They wouldn't let me see my father. They wouldn't let me do anything. My stepmom died 10 days later. No autopsies.
1: And this guy's been through hell, hasn't he?
5: Yeah, he sure has. Man.
6: But that's just that's not even any, it's not about me. It's about you, Bubba, connecting with your child. It just hits my heart. You know, everybody has, if you had one thing you could do, what would you do? I would reunite families. Like that's just the most important thing.
1: Agreed. And I'm trying, thank you for your call, my friend. I got to move on because I run a little bit behind.
6: Yeah.
1: Thank you for your words of wisdom, my friend. Thank you for your kindness. You might want to tell Beach Metal Detectors over on Rumble that he's really getting on my nerves.
5: Okay.
1: And he's on the verge of getting blocked. Because I'm about at it with his nonsense. I'm over, you know, what he just said was somewhat inappropriate. So I think he's actually a pretty good guy.
5: Fonzie?
1: But you better back away a notch, bud.
5: All right.
1: I'm just telling you. Because I got an itchy blocking finger. Hello.
7: Bubba, what's going on, brother?
1: Now he's officially blocked. Guess what he comes back with?
5: Jokes, kid.
1: Okay.
5: All right.
1: You're done, buddy. See you later. Let me see. How do I have it?
7: Bubba.
5: There you got it.
2: Hold on, little guy.
1: Yes, sir. I just had to block a guy. go ahead, sir. You're on the air.
7: Bubba, what's going on, brother?
1: Don't anybody ever give me the jokes, kid. Don't ever use my own stuff back on me.
2: What about jokes, cuh?
1: No, how about none of that?
2: Okay.
1: How about sorry for making you mad? Go ahead.
7: Are you
1: sir.
7: Yelling at me, Bubba?
5: No,
1: this
5: little
1: is
5: guy.
1: This is Bubba.
7: Okay.
1: Go ahead.
2: We
1: sir.
2: Love our little guy.
5: Yeah, from Massachusetts.
7: We're talking about the Hulk Hogan situation.
1: I think
7: you should keep talking about it until it goes away, Bubba. You're not a stupid guy. Something's not right. Two is not equal in four, Bubba.
1: Sir,
7: it's not.
1: That's why I'm going to continue to stay on him. And continue to get better information. I received a little, you know, I was a little bit under misunderstanding as to how the whole death certificate and who signs off on it and what their jobs are. I was a little I was a little wrong there. So I corrected that. And now this seems to be kind of all the corruption lies within the Clearwater Police Department. That's where the corruption lies. And they need to do a full investigation and not just take some paramedics, you know, opinion that when they were trying to shoot Hogan full of Narcan in the meat wagon on the way to the Morton plant that he died of a heart attack. We need to.
7: Your theory makes sense as well.
1: I think my theory makes really good sense, and they, you know, my theory. My theory needs to be disproved before we move any further.
7: I agree. Thank you, Bubba.
1: Thank you, little man from Massachusetts. Hello.
8: Hey, Bubba. I want to explain to you how these immigrant trucking companies work. As respectfully, as quick as I possibly can.
1: Right.
8: The way it works is boss man, Afghan guy comes to America. He already knows where to go. California, New York, New Jersey. Starts up the trucking business, buys 150 trucks, calls the troops in, hey, come to America. Most of them come legally. They get work visas. Some illegally, they use the trucking company address as their home address. As far as the driver's license, he hires a third-party guy, throws him a kickback. They don't even really do tests. Some, they just go around the corner. Some don't do them at all. They got a license. They throw two guys in a truck, drive back and forth across the U.S. The truck never stops. They pay them 26 cents a mile. They can't read or write, so how are they going to read the stop signs and stuff? That's how it works.
1: Yeah, I mean, I know that, but, like, how in the hell is California, all, you know, it's my understanding that getting a CDL in a regular state is, you know, kind of a, not a tough thing, but you got to take tests, you got to take driving, you got to do a road course kind of deal. It's kind of a, not a long process, but a process in which you have to study and you have to be fairly proficient on wheeling a semi around. So I don't understand how that guy was just, if he can't identify, you know, four signs, he can only identify one of four signs, and he can only identify two of 12 verbal commands. I don't understand how that guy gets rubber stamped and gets a California CDL. I just don't understand that.
8: Because everything's third party. It's all third party now. Everything to do with the testing process, California, New York, New Jersey, it's all third-party stuff. It's not like Pennsylvania where you go into the DMV and you take your driver's.
1: So when you're saying third-party, the state of California doesn't even have anything to do with issuing the license. They have an outside contractor that does that, and then they just, it's all done, you know, not through the state but through a third-party issuer.
8: Exactly. And now that all the owners
1: a
8: little pocket change.
1: Now, don't you think that third party that issued this guy his CDL should be responsible for what happened here?
8: I do. But if he's getting $1,000 a head to hand out a license, what are you going to do? You're going to just throw him through the system.
1: Yeah, and you're going to get people killed. And hopefully that, you know, the third party that issued the CDL, the trucking company, and everybody that had a hand in this guy being on the road will pay dearly.
8: Yeah. I mean, the big companies do it now, too, just in a different way.
1: Oh.
8: They these driver recruiters, they go to the inner cities and get these people that have no chance of a life and say, hey, come on to our Snyder company.
1: I had
8: the same thing.
1: I had 60
8: third party everything.
1: I had 67 semi drivers that were rotating trailers back to my property at Bubba Raceway Park, and there wasn't one illegal alien of the 67. I'd say probably three-quarter of them were African American, and all of the black guys could park better than the white guys and the women. No. Of course, I didn't have a scout or big gulp.
3: Nope. Yeah.
1: But I'm just saying that's my general in the field litmus test. And most of them were really, really, really, really, really great dudes.
8: I'm with you. I just wanted to let you know how it's all done now. It's such a shady, shady system out there. You got these idiots just driving nowadays. It's horrible.
1: I appreciate your call, my friend. Thank you. It's Trucker Talk. The phone lines are wide open. 813-90-BUBBA. Hello.
5: Oh, boy.
9: Hey, Bubba. This is South Tampa. We're going to take a little break from the Truck and Bozo show, but I've got good news for you, and I also I want to have a heart-to-heart with you. You have a chance to go to the Super Bowl. There's a situation where racing is involved. Are you going to do the Super Bowl, or are you going to do the racing? And the reason I say that, We got a 3:30 kickoff for the Super Bowl on the West Coast. There's a 10:30 flight home back to Tampa direct, baby, that would have you here on Monday morning at 6:43 in the morning.
1: I appreciate you really paying attention to my itinerary, my friend. I'm still trying to get the van deal done through the lawyers. There's a lot of layers to it. Dion's got lawyers. The van company's got lawyers. I'm kind of the middleman. There really is no solidified plans yet as to who goes where after the van show. So I'm probably a little preliminary. It's a little early on to figure out what my travel schedule will be, if any. So as I, journey down that road and get more information from the van company as to who goes where, whether Dion goes from Vegas back to Boulder, then to San Francisco, or whether, and at that point, I wouldn't go to the Super Bowl. I would come home. Or if Dion goes from Las Vegas right to San Francisco because of his Super Bowl commitments start on Wednesday, he's not familiar if his Super Bowl commitments start on Thursday or Wednesday. So that's kind of the big hangup. I'm dealing with like about four or five different entities here. And trying to, figure out scheduling and where Dion picks up the van at and, when I fly in. It's there's a lot of logistics right now that I don't have answers to. So I can't really.
9: The thought of Doug Clem meeting Dion is amazing too, if he came down for that, obviously.
1: Yeah. I don't think Dion would appreciate that necessarily. All of a sudden now I'm bringing my family. And,
9: I understand.
1: If I go and I'm and Dion's guest for the Super Bowl, it'll be just me. You got to have a little celebrity couth, if you will. And when a celebrity like Dion would let me be a tag along to the Super Bowl, you don't bring your dad. I don't think so. Seth, can you give me a ruling on that?
2: I mean, I do think if anybody would be open to it, it would be Dion.
1: Yeah, but.
2: I mean, family's family.
1: Yeah.
3: And then you're going to leave Janie Cakes out?
1: See, Tuttle, see. Okay, as soon as you open up that, then you open up that.
5: Then you got Tara.
1: Then I got Tara. Merch Craig.
2: Tara could take a private jet there herself if she really wanted to go.
1: Tarek, who's a huge Deion Sanders fan. If you don't say no to everybody, you got to say yes to everybody. And it goes from me to all of a sudden now I got eight people going with me.
3: Got the whole Beverly Hillbillies coming along.
1: Exactly. When we return, I think we have some more phone lines. Maybe you can screen them. I think I'm pretty much done with the trucking deal.
5: Okay.
1: I think I'm pretty much done with the Hogan deal, too. I mean, we just need to move on to some more stories. The Democrats are full hot because Trump has laid down a plan where we spray paint the wall that separates Mexico from America, that we spray paint it black, which makes it hotter during the summertime to the touch and burns Mexicans' hands.
5: Oh.
1: I like it.
5: There we go.
1: I mean, you just put a nice coat of... I mean, that brown rust stuff looks like crap. Let's paint it black. Black's always a nice accent, isn't it?
3: Seriously, though, what... Okay, if I'm on my side of Mexico, what stops me from building a ladder to the top of that part and then just shimmying down?
1: A security guard that now will pick you off?
5: Yeah.
1: A security guard that didn't exist on the other administration? As a matter of fact, the other administration opened the gate for you to come in. Now we shut the gate, painted it black, and we got snipers.
3: I say landmine field, whoever makes it through, those are the type we want in America.
10: 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We'll be back to the Bubba the Love Sponge show after this.

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1: It's the Bubba the Love Sponge Show, originating out of Tampa, Florida. How are you? I'm Bubba the Love Sponge, one of the world-renowned shock jocks. I have the highest single FCC fine in the history of our government. $755,000. Lost my job. I'm also part of a huge Hogan sex tape scandal. Just, you know what? Don't Google me. Just judge me for the show that I put on for you every morning, 6 to 10 a.m. Eastern. And then if you subscribe to our YouTube or you follow us on Rumble or Facebook, X, Twitter, Twitch, all at The Bubba Army. You can also make financial donations to the show if you'd like to. That's what keeps us alive, in all honesty. And that's all at The Bubba Army as well. PayPal, Venmo, and Cash App. Have we gotten any heavier on the 11-4? Seems like I think we just hit 20,000 on Rumble.
2: Yes, we did.
1: So if you are on Rumble right now and you're not following us, hit the follow button, you cheap bastard. Doesn't cost you nothing. It ain't like it cost you a dollar or nothing. Are we fat, skinny, almost there? Where are we at? Probably still skinny.
2: No, we're right in the middle.
1: So 56?
2: Yeah, right around there.
1: Okay.
2: 53.
3: Have you seen this? We talked about it a little bit off the top. The DHS Secretary, Kristi Noem, at the border today, painting the border wall black. Oh, and as she did that today, did you hear?
1: Now, why wouldn't you just get a sprayer and
4: white?
1: No, not white, black. They want it to be as hot. No,
4: I was gonna say, why is she just giving South Park all this content?
3: Democrat in Washington is threatening as it relates to possibly her future when we return.
1: Well,
3: have you seen this? We talked about it a little bit.
1: Department of Homeland Security, why can't she, for a photo type moment, go up there and
2: paint
1: for a photo type?
5: Because she's being known as her photo type moments, where she cosplays.
1: Yeah. Oh, okay.
5: Like as a cowgirl, or whatever the moment calls for. If you have to paint the wall black, then does the wall work in the first place?
1: I think the wall works regardless of what color you paint it. I think this is just a photo op, a story op. Hey, what's hotter than brown metal in the summertime? Black metal. What color creates the, generates, or I should say attracts the most heat? Black. Well, let's go out. Kristi Noem's been a little light on the press lately. Let's go out and have her paint a section of the... You know what? They probably didn't even, Seth, paint more than the section that they did. They were just doing the... They probably, after the photojournalist left, they probably just said, okay, so we're going to have a section of black. Okay, whatever. I don't know that... I think it'd be a kind of a waste of money, because how effective is the wall if you got to paint it black for it to work? Right? I think that's what you're saying.
5: That's what I was asking.
1: Yeah,
5: it's
1: like, okay, does the wall work? Then we shouldn't have to paint it black. We should paint it silver if we wanted to. Red, white, and blue. You know what? That's what they should do. Paint it red, white, and blue so that when the Mexicans are looking at it, they see a big American flag. Or won't they put, don't enter or something like that?
6: The Department of Justice is set to begin turning over some.
1: Now, is this where the crap storm begins now? As the Department of Justice is saying that they're now going to start releasing the Epstein files, or have they now been able to cleanse it enough and manipulate it enough so that it says what they want it to say while preventing those that potentially could have been on it, getting them scrubbed or redacted or something like that?
2: It says the only names that will be redacted will be the
1: girls?
2: Victims, yes.
1: Okay. I have no problem with that, if indeed we're getting it all.
6: Department of Justice is set to begin turning over some of Jeffrey Epstein's files to Congress this Friday. The DOJ was originally ordered by House investigators to produce files by noon today, but the deadline has been extended. So joining me now to talk about it, CBS News.
1: Again, another extension. Wasn't it just like in March where Pam Bondi's like, I got that file. I got that I got that docket on my desk. I'm ready to drop it. Then it never dropped. And then she's like, well, you know, I said file, but I meant just the whole. No, I think she said I had those names on my desk.
4: She said client list. I think that was her word.
1: And she meant to say what after, you know, whomever told her to shut up. We have to cleanse this thing. And then she went on Fox and said, I was talking about the docket in itself was on my desk. I needed to go through it yet.
6: The reporter, Katrina Kaufman.
1: This whole thing has been a nightmare.
6: Here in studio. Good to see you. So what do we know?
1: I mean, how would our new studio look like that?
2: Macho, get on it.
5: You got enough TVs for it.
1: But you're right.
6: About these documents that the DOJ is expected to turn over.
7: So we know they're supposed to start turning them over on Friday, Vlad. And this is a trove of files. There's supposedly hundreds of gigabytes of material, physical documents, you know, videos, photos, audio. But they're also saying that they need time to redact this. So they're supposed to turn it over in batches. They're going to be redacting victims' names, any child pornographic material. But, you know, it's unclear in the end what exactly will come out of this. It's being turned over to Congress. We don't know if the public will still get to see these materials, but this is, you know, one step forward for the Department of Justice to giving these materials to.
1: So they're saying the public might not be able to see these files, but the House or the Senate, whether it's the Senate or the House that are doing some type of judiciary hearing on this, they're going to be able to see
2: the House Committee of Oversight and Government Reform.
7: House Oversight.
1: Who sees it? They're going to see it.
2: Yeah, and they said they plan on making it public.
7: A committee.
6: All right, let's talk about something we discussed yesterday. Bill Barr met with members of Congress during a closed-door investigation hearing. What do we know about the testimony?
1: I know Bill Barr's fat and stupid. And Trump should have fired him from day one. Trump was an idiot for his first administration because he kept people like at the FBI and other high ranking, you know, offices that didn't like him and made his life miserable. If I'm the president, I'm bringing all my boys in.
2: Yeah, but that's
1: like,
2: what
1: Seth, what do you want to be in charge of, Seth? DEA, FBI, CIA, Homeland Security, Department of Transportation. What do you want to be in charge of OPP?
5: I want to be in charge of the Lady Robot Division.
1: Okay. You're the Lady Robot Czar, okay?
5: Thank you.
1: I'll have your cards tomorrow. Go get your picture taken in front of the flag.
5: God bless.
1: Do your hair.
2: They said that's what
1: I mean, is it true? Is it true that Seth still not on BubbaArmyHQ.com, that Seth is still not there?
2: That is 100% true.
1: Come on.
4: I'm not on there.
2: Yeah.
1: Well, yeah, we got to take a picture of you.
2: Well, I mean, listen, if you want to do an air check real quick, you can.
5: I did take pictures. I took pictures last year.
1: Dear Mike Rowe, this is Bubba the Love Sponge. I love you. You are the best ever. You are the guru. You're the czar. You're the reason why Bubba Army HQ is the way it is. Between you and Macho and Lummy, you guys work your asses on that, dealing with the stream guys, people, and all that. But can you please add Seth? Maybe have we taken Rhett down?
2: Yeah, he's down.
1: All right. So can we please update our current staff? And that would probably be, you know, Lummy, we probably need to get a picture of Lasker. We need to get a picture of Tuttle. And we do have a picture of Seth.
2: Yes.
5: Well, things are going well, Bubba. I mean, you know, once you put the picture up there, things could, you know, you never know how
1: you
5: it could
1: like
5: go.
1: Feel like it might be a curse.
5: I mean, like everything's you know, coup de la right now. So
1: I mean, yeah, you're rolling. You get ready to host a big time show.
5: Yeah,
1: Friday.
5: Why make it official at this point?
1: Well, because I would like to. So,
4: you know,
1: dear Mike Rowe, if we could just make some, if we could add Tuttle, add Lasker, and add Seth. Is there anybody I'm forgetting?
4: Is Matroni on there?
1: Yeah, he's on there.
2: I don't think so. I think that's it.
1: Okay, is Brian's not on there?
2: No, Brian's on there.
1: All right, so there you go. If we could do that, my friend, I love you, and I'm so thankful for what you've done for us. BubbaArmyHQ.com is in existence mostly because of you. And I just saw that you and Macho Man had great correspondence back and forth about the Reflector Barracks deal that you got taken care of, saving us $1.50 a month. Thank you. Thank you from the bottom of my heart.
4: If Mike needs help doing Tom web
1: Bean,
4: stuff.
1: If Tom Bean can just get the app done, we'll be fine. Now, what do you say if Mike Rowe needs what?
4: If he needs help with the web stuff, I've done web stuff before. So Tuttle, like, if he needs some help.
1: Shut up. Shut your hole. Saying that you've done stuff with the web.
5: What?
1: When you lied, the third or fourth time you worked for me, you lied and told, Dave Rice or some, or Russ. Brent told Russ that you are a computer code writer, and the first day you crashed our website because you'd never taken a computer course in your life. And
4: shouldn't you be mad at the interviewer and not the interviewee that fooled your good employees?
1: No, I should be mad at the guy that's yet offering his services yet again.
5: What do you need code writing for?
1: I don't know what I needed at that point.
4: Yeah, y'all used a lot of HTML back on the
7: old
4: website.
7: They questioned him for 4 hours, and Chairman James Comer stepped out during it and said that he had not said anything that implicated President Donald Trump, that he hadn't seen anything that implicated Trump, also that he didn't know anything about a client.
1: Let me, I'm the president. What do you want to be in charge of?
2: ATF.
1: ATF?
2: Yes.
1: Okay, Tuttle, I'm the president. What do you want to be in charge of?
4: I want to be in charge of NASA.
1: Okay, fine. You're a space nerd. Macho, what do you want to be in charge of?
2: The Highway Patrol across the country.
1: Across the country.
7: This is something people have been asking for. However, there were also Democratic representatives, Vlad, who came out and said they felt like they had more questions than answers after this. Jasmine Crockett said that she thinks the person they really need to call is Alex Acosta. He was the U.S. attorney in Florida when Epstein was being investigated. We talked about this yesterday. He's the one who gave him this non-prosecution agreement and would really know.
1: And got his ass fired as soon as the public knew about it. This Alex Acosta guy is the one that originally investigated Epstein on grooming little girl or on, you know, middle school bitches and, you know, put him on like a arrested him. But remember, he could leave at night and he would helicopter like to various meetings and stuff like that. And I think once the documentary came out or something like that, Alex Acosta he should have been prosecuted for prosecutorial misconduct for not, you know, for giving, you know, how many teenage girls might have been touched and sexually violated or trafficked while Epstein was supposed to be behind bars 24/7 and instead was given the very first sentence that he did in Florida when he got caught was like he could leave the jail by like 8 in the morning, and as long as he was back by like 8 o'clock at night, he was okay. And he was like helicoptering all over here and there. And like, you know that he was probably, like, if you're into that sort of thing, if you're into pedophilia or you're into human trafficking, you just can't stop it. That would be like somebody telling me, hey, Bubba, you can't be attracted to women's vaginas anymore. Okay? We have to you just can't. I'm sorry. It's illegal.
2: Good luck.
1: I can't stop it. I can't stop wanting vagina. Well, Epstein can't stop wanting kids. Middle school girls. How many middle school girls were touched or trafficked during the period of time that he was supposed to be incarcerated in the state of Florida 24/7 with not some sweetheart, you know, work release program?
7: About this investigation, what happened there? So it's just a glaring thing that he has not been subpoenaed when they have all of these people that they're planning to talk to. Also, when Barr left.
1: Man, I wish he wouldn't have killed himself.
4: I mean, you really think he did?
1: No. I don't think he killed himself. I think somebody killed him.
4: Usually a guy like that is too, like, into himself.
1: To kill himself.
4: Yeah.
1: Right.
7: Mm-hmm. Reporters were shouting.
1: And that comes from a guy who tried to kill himself.
4: Yeah.
1: You.
4: I hate myself. I despise it.
1: You said you looked yourself in a... You said the day you tried to kill yourself, you looked yourself in a mirror and you saw a monster.
4: Yeah. Yeah.
1: I look at myself. Better now, though. I look at myself in a mirror and I see a fat guy. And it depresses me. But I don't want to kill myself.
7: In questions at him, someone said, do you still think that Mr. Epstein died by suicide? And he seemed to answer, yes, I do. So that's one of the questions people have.
1: As there's like, what, 2 minutes? Lummi, isn't there like a 2-minute portion of the surveillance tape that's missing?
8: Yes.
1: And the security guards were sleeping and not, you know, doing an every 15 or 20 minute check on the guy. Somebody came in there and snapped his neck.
7: I've been curious about.
4: I don't understand how he hangs himself, though. Like, if you're under that type of watch, because I know for a fact.
1: Because people look the other way.
4: Well, you use
1: a bed sheet.
4: They're nailed down to the bed.
1: You hook it up. No, they had bunk beds. And he hooked it up to the bunk bed, to the top rung of the bunk bed. And then he, you know, or whoever the bad guy did.
4: Why would he have? I
1: think a bad guy like a Rob Khan, like a mixed martial arts guy. I think a guy can come in and take your neck and snap it. I think, you know, trained assassins can go in there and just snap your neck. I think.
2: Yes.
1: Right.
2: And it says four, by the way, four. They think more, but four girls during that time.
1: So when he was supposed to be 24/7 in Florida for I think a year or two. Because he'd been caught human trafficking middle schoolers, but he was given this Acosta attorney general, state attorney, had given him some type of leniency where he could leave and work all day and then come back. They're saying that four girls, if I was the four girls, I'd be suing the government saying, had you done your job and kept this guy incarcerated, I wouldn't have been molested at the age of 14.
9: Wow. So safe to say to be continued?
7: Yes.
9: To be continued. All right. Katrina Kaufman, always good to have you here.
7: Thanks.
1: To be continued. That's what this whole damn Epstein thing always is to be continued. The state of Minnesota is suing TikTok, alleging it preys on young people. Duh. Everybody preys on young people. Every social media thing preys on young people and their algorithms and they prey on old people too.
4: Did you see
1: I get on TikTok sometimes and I can't stop because my algorithm shows me hot muscle chicks. And, you know, I mean, it figures out what you like and it gives. See, it's ingenious. TikTok and Facebook and Reels and Insta and all that stuff. It figures out what you like and then it just keeps giving you more and more of it.
4: Did you see the White House has an official TikTok account now?
1: They do?
4: Yeah, that just they posted their first video, I think, yesterday, and everybody's making a big deal about it.
1: Let me see if you can get it for me.
2: All right.
10: Thanks so much, Mr. President. If I can, first of all, thank you for the invitation, and thank you very much for your efforts.
1: That's the Zelensky stuff. Get out of here. Minnesota on Tuesday joined a wave of states suing TikTok. What, are you going to sue TikTok in China? What, are you going to go over there and... You think they're gonna accept your lawsuit in China? They're gonna get the hell out of here.
5: Doesn't he live over here?
2: There's one guy that
1: I think they put a guy over here, Seth, to make it look good, to be like we have a United States presence, but really it's
5: I thought he went to Harvard or something.
1: Doesn't matter where he goes.
5: Well, I know, I just
1: Bill
5: thought
1: Clinton
5: he was
1: went to Harvard. You know, so I mean if TikTok pays you, if you're Harvard and you're supposed to be this upper crust Harvard, do the right thing guy, and TikTok says, hey, Seth, Harvard grad, I'm going to give you $10 million a year to be our CEO of the United States of America, but you might have to look the other way on some unethical stuff. Are you going to be okay with that? $10
5: million? Yes.
1: Okay, thanks. No problem. I mean, God, can you imagine? What's TikTok worth? Yes. Hey, Alexa. Good morning, Alexa. Alexa, hello.
11: I'm not quite sure how to help you with that.
1: She's getting dumber by the day, Lummer.
2: She is.
1: Lummy. Hey, Alexa, how much is TikTok worth?
11: According to an Alexa Answers contributor, as of August 2021, TikTok has an estimated net worth of $75
1: billion. $75
2: well,
1: billion?
2: Up that to since into 2025 and almost up to $200
1: billion. $200 billion. Allegedly, the social media giant preys on young people with addictive algorithms that trap them into becoming compulsive consumers of its short videos. Yeah, what's so wrong with that? If you're a parent and you're paying attention, you take your kid's phone away or you have, you know, I mean, I don't know. Maybe you just let your kid have the phone because you know what? That means your kid's not causing you any problems.
5: You can give your kid a phone without letting them go on TikTok.
1: You can?
2: Yeah, you can.
5: Yeah, oh yeah.
1: What do you do, just block TikTok?
4: Well, you can do parental settings on most iPhones and smartphones now.
1: This isn't about free speech. I'm sure they're going to holler that, Minnesota Attorney General said in a news conference. It's actually about deception, manipulation, misrepresentation. That's what everything's about. Everything's about that. This whole show, that's what this show's about. Deception, manipulation, and misrepresentation. We're not nearly as fancy as we portray ourselves. We're poor as hell. We're barely hanging on. This is about a company knowing the dangers and the dangerous effects of its product by making and taking no steps to mitigate those harms to of inform users of the risk. So, like, are they saying, like, the sexual stuff or, like, what's on TikTok? I just see a bunch of bitches dancing. Like, what's on TikTok that's so bad for kids?
4: Well, it's these unlivable lives that some of these people think, like, I'm supposed to look this way. This is how I'm supposed to feel about things. You know, this is how I'm supposed to be looking and stuff like that. That's the type
1: of... So as your kid starts bringing that up and wanting to know about that, then you as a parent be like, listen, nah, that's not how it works. You're on TikTok stupid. That's you know, that's like, you know, us being kids and watching, you know, movies and thinking that we need to be, you know, Hollywood-like. Uh-uh.
4: People need to look in the Instagram algorithm because, man, a lot of people have been telling me how racist Instagram's algorithm has gotten lately.
1: Really?
4: Yeah.
1: What do you mean? Like, white people suck? Black people suck?
4: No, AI just most of the most vile...
1: AI is ruining everything. AI is ruining everything.
4: No, Kanye's ruined the racist algorithm because everybody kept posting that damn song he did.
1: What? Gold Digger?
4: No.
2: The N-word song.
1: N-words in Paris?
4: No, the Nazi one. Jesus, I can't say it.
1: N-words in Nazi? No. Nazi,
4: are you being for real? I'm
1: not familiar with the Kanye West wants to be a Nazi.
5: You're not? What?
4: No, for real. He's got a song out.
5: We played it on the show.
2: Yeah.
1: Oh, okay. Yeah, I remember it. Sure. Kanye has done so many. Kanye has done so many socially unacceptable things that I can't keep track of all of them. You know what I'm saying?
5: It was Heil Hitler. Remember?
1: I don't know, yes, I do remember now.
5: The song of the summer.
1: Right. Heil Hitler.
5: Remember? And he suckied his cousin.
2: Yeah. He took care of his cousin.
5: He suckied his cousin.
1: He suckied his cousin?
2: The song.
5: He released a song about sucky his cousin.
1: He gave oral to his cousin?
5: Yeah. Man, we should really redo the news every 6 months for you, Bubba, because it's like brand new to you.
1: Well, I got out of my mind.
5: I know. Wait until 6 months.
2: We played that song, too.
5: Wait until you find out that Hogan died 6 months from now.
8: 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We'll be back after these words.
1: Well, you'd be looking for that Knobs guy. Oh, there he is, Knobs dog. I got him.
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1: You know, like whether you're a teacher or a correctional officer or a police officer or a judge, I just think there's some high-profile jobs that you can't be screwing around, having sex, you know, with the people that you're supposed to be responsible for. Most importantly, teachers. Like, I don't understand how teachers think that they can, in today's electronic world, communicate with a kid and that kid's mom or dad doesn't have the ability to go yank their phone out from underneath them in the middle of the night and see, you know, that you've sent them, you know, three vagina shots. And, you know, he's 15 and you're 24. Although I wish, you know, when I was 15, that I had some hot 24-year-old wanting to send me vagina shots. I mean, I'll admit to that. But, you know, I just don't understand how you think you can get away with it. I got three stories I've been saving here, Lummy. Married special ed, hold on. Married special education teacher pleads guilty to sending nudes to a student on Snapchat.
2: Special ed.
1: And listen, look, not, oh, man. I mean, yeah. Now, on this particular instance, you got to, I'm going to have to break this down a little bit further. To see, she's 25.
5: Before you give it your sign of approval?
1: Before I give it my
5: stamp of approval?
1: Before I give it my stamp of unapproval, like how outlandish this is, and I'm very offended. But you got to think that you're a special ed kid. So you already got life against you, right? You already got, life is stacked up against you. You're probably not going to grow up in your 20s and be, you know, getting a lot of ass. Because, I mean, I think they've already denoted you as a, you know, not, hold on, she's a special.

0: I mean, let's, if we're all going to be intellectually honest, Ricky Lynn Laughlin, I mean, take the fact that she was blasting a 16-year-old. If she was in a bar and you're in a bar, you guys are both 21, I'm all over that. Aren't you? And I mean, listen, and your and booking photos usually aren't favorable.
1: If it was an autistic kid or a special needs kid, no. Like, I mean, if she had sex with a regular student, then it's not as bad. But man,
2: I don't think she had sex with them though. That's why she got some stuff dropped.
0: I think the only thing that she did was here. I'll read further. I don't think she had physical sex with them. I think she just sent some X-rated videos and a video of her using a dildo.
3: Ooh. Oh my,
0: that's cool. Ricky Lynn Laughlin, age 26, sent X-rated photos and a video of herself using a sex toy to a teen student over Snapchat, as well as soliciting nude pics of the boy and trying to pressure him into having sex, according to the investigation. Laughlin pled guilty to endangering the welfare of a child, creating substantial risk, a first degree first offense, no sexual contact last Thursday, according to the report. She was a teacher at the St. James High School in St. James, Missouri, about 75 miles southwest of St. Louis at the time of the crimes, which happened in October of 2023. On October 23rd of last year, prosecutors charged Laughlin with felony counts of possession of child porn, attempt to tamper with a victim in a felony prosecution, statutory rape, second-degree sexual exploitation of a minor, tampering with physical evidence in a felony prosecution, furnishing pornographic material to a minor, and sex trafficking a child, all under 18. Boy, that sounds like pretty hefty. Like, that sounds like a pretty heavy rap, doesn't it?
2: Yeah.
0: Hey, what are you in for? Well, I'm in for second degree. Ooh. First of all, I'm in for statutory rape, second degree sexual exploitation of a minor, tampering with physical evidence in a felony prosecution, furnishing pornographic material to a minor, and sexually trafficking a child. That's what I'm in for. Laughlin was sentenced to 5 years probation. Just probation. Look at those. Oh,
2: yeah.
0: I see that?
2: Yeah.
0: See the jugs?
2: Yeah.
0: I mean,
2: so bad for her.
0: I know this is not cool and I'm not supposed to be saying this, but if I was the special ed's dad, well, first of all, it doesn't say whether the 16-year-old was a special ed student or not. You know?
1: Because that makes a big difference.
0: Well, I mean, it does one or two things. It either makes it not as bad of a crime or worse of a crime. Because the argument on both of that is, okay, if it's a worse crime, it's because Corky can't quite decipher that like the average 16-year-old can. And, you know, Corky just can't, he just can't process that. And, you know, Corky's, you know, obviously behind in life, in learning and ability. So it's more of a crime because Corky probably has the mentality, if he's 16, Cork, he's probably rolling around like 12 or something.
1: Yeah.
0: So that makes it worse. But if you look at it on the other side of the things, poor Cork. He ain't getting nothing. Let's just be honest.
3: I mean, you have this kid as having Down syndrome.
0: Well, I mean,
3: is that where?
0: I don't know what did they describe the kid. Laughlin was sentenced to 5 years probation last week. The student reportedly told police that things progressed fast. I don't know if a court can say that after the Snapchat exchange and that he and Laughlin had kissed.
2: Oh.
1: Now, a kid on the spectrum, you got different levels of autism. Whoa. And kids on the spectrum. Yeah, damn. Holy crap.
2: Does her husband stay with her?
0: Yeah.
2: Even though they have a kid.
0: Yeah. For the kid. Poor kid.
1: I mean, you can hold that over her head all the time.
0: Oh, yeah. You could be going out getting ass at the donkey tonk and say, hey, listen, honey, at least my ass was of age. And she's, you know, like she's not, bam, bam, she's not all corked out. The girl that I blasted in the back of the van. One

0: was 21 because she got in the bar, and two, she wanted it, and three, she could understand what she wanted. She wasn't 21 going on 12. So get off me. I get free passes for the rest of our life.
1: You can say,
0: by the way, you're on probation, so you can't even go to the bar with me, bitch. When she allegedly invited him to have sex, he made excuses because he did not feel comfortable. A probable cause statement stated at the sheriff's department. Marion County officials, I'm sorry, Marie or Marers County officials first launched the investigation after a Phelps County detective tipped them off about an inappropriate relationship at school. The case was transferred to Grundy County on a charge and on a change of venue last May. I mean, again, if you can look at it one or two ways, Cork is little quirky. Well, first of all, the problem is they don't describe the 16-year-old.
2: No, they don't.
0: They say that she's a special education teacher, but that doesn't mean that she can't be targeting some other kid in school that's not in her special ed program.
1: She looks like Ruth Langmore a little bit in her picture. A little white trashy.
0: Has any of us, and there's Macho, Lummy, Tuttle, me, and Seth. So there's five of us in here. And has any of us ever been in this predicament where a teacher was rolling up on us in high school trying to get some D? Or do you know of any of your friends that got some teacher D?
3: Well, I think it happened to all of us, Bubba. All of us, I think, had teachers after us. I mean, whose story do you want first?
0: Not me. Okay. Not me. I had no teachers after me. I had teachers that hated me. I was always kind of a class clown, not disruptive and disrespectful, but always trying to get a joke or always trying to kind of show out a little bit. So they would say, Bubba Clem, you need to go to the office. I'd get sent to, not necessarily in high school, mostly in middle school is where I was the most disruptive. Did any of you guys have a teacher that rolled up on you or had a friend that was blasting a teacher? Because you know that if you're a dude, 16, 17, and you're blasting some of that teacher ass, you know that you can't keep it to yourself. You got to tell your buddies.
2: Yeah.
1: It didn't happen to me personally, but we had a band teacher at our school that we all thought he was overplaying his Tourette's to feel up women.
2: Oh.
1: Like, because he would always do this thing. He would walk and he would beep and like he would grab and kick on the thing. So like he would be walking. Oh, here, I'll give you an example. OK, you know how the band would play the national anthem at the football games like right before and he'd be out there conducting. This is how it would sound if you like national anthem and you just would hear boop, boop, boop, boop, boop. He would beep and he would kick things. And he was grabbing a lot of women's breasts. He would like, it never accidentally grabbed the dudes, but he would kick and grab and he'd go boop, boop, and grab ass and tease.
0: And they couldn't get rid of him because he was Tourette's Willie.
3: You should have stolen his whole identity, Tuttle. Your life, who knows where you'd be,
0: Tuttle,
3: right now.
0: Yeah, you should have, you know what you should have done? You should have faked a Tourette's gimmick.
3: With the beeping and the grabbing,
0: with the
3: dude.
0: Beeping and the grabbing, pew, pew, when you grab a girl's tee.
1: Yeah, but then we believed him because, like, when he would leave the school grounds, he'd hit the brakes real hard and lock it up when he would have a fit. So we were kind of like, he's either really, really playing it smart, or he really has Tourette's and he's grabbing TNA.
0: A high school music teacher in Canada charged with multiple sex crimes against one of her male students had already completed a sexual abuse prevention program before her alleged assaults. It keeps giving me this,
2: of course,
0: this nonsense. You know what? She's kind of a dog. I think I'm just going to move on. I only like hot chick teachers, and I only like. And let me say this. Let me go on record. There's 22,000 of you watching me on Rumble right now. Hi, I'm Bubba the Love Sponge, and my teacher-student sex jam, if you will, is never male teachers touching or exploiting female students. That is, I have no wiggle room for that at all. That is inappropriate.
3: What do you have wiggle room for?
0: For like a pretty hot teacher
3: yeah.
0: that's hooking up with like a 16-year-old dude. Because here's my premise. A woman, I was 16 at one time. And when you're 15, 16, 17, and you're in high school, all you think about after the first time that you masturbate, when you first learn masturbation, now all of us have different ages of when we learn. I learned how to masturbate in seventh grade. That's where I learned. And as soon as you masturbate for the first time, you've ruined yourself.
1: Oh, yeah.
0: You ruined yourself.
3: I lost my virginity at 21. I was a kind of a late bloomer.
0: Yeah, but you masturbated far earlier than that.
3: I was very focused on going to Hillsborough Community College during my high school days.
0: All right, so let me ask you a question, because I don't think I ever have. When did you first masturbate?
3: We talked about it. I was 15. I was watching the Jerry Springer Too Hot for TV. I had the orange juice jug.
0: Okay.
3: Remember, I had to put it in my...
0: Sure. So, but after that, after 15... And the Jerry Springer Too Hot for TV.
3: I don't think I did it every day, though.
0: I did.
2: Yeah.
0: Every day. Every day.
1: I was out in the barn.
0: Mm-hmm. Every day. I did it with a vacuum. You guys know how I did it with my dad. With my dad's shop vac.
3: Yeah.
1: Took a lot of showers.
0: I did it every day. Every day.
2: That's right.
0: I mean, it's literally like masturbation literally is like a drug. When you first get that.
3: Oh, well, busting a nizza it is. You know what I'm saying?
0: When you bust your first nizza,
3: man talk.
0: When you bust that first one, you are officially a man, and you've ruined yourself. You're no longer pure, and you're on a constant quest to get another.
3: That's
0: one.
3: What makes you. So if some 9-year-old kid whacks off today, now he's a man. All of a sudden,
0: I don't think 9-year-olds are learning.
3: They do.
0: For real?
3: They talk about it at my daughter's elementary school. I hear them.
2: What?
0: No way.
3: All right, I made that part up. But, you know, you never know with the preservatives. These kids are getting hornier at an earlier age.
0: With the preservatives?
3: The preservatives, the red fives, the yellow fives.
0: These kids are getting hornier.
3: The dyes.
0: Blaming it on the dye and the milk.
3: That's right.
0: The dye and the gummy bears are making kids hornier.
1: Okay,
0: When did you bust your first nizz?
1: Me?
0: I was in seventh grade. I don't know what age that puts you at, but I was in, I think it's 13.
2: 13 for me.
0: 13
2: yeah.
0: for me.
2: Yeah, 12 or 13.
1: Mine was like 13, 14, but I remember growing up in a double wide trailer. It was kind of hard to do it in a double wide trailer, but then my mom and dad would leave for the day and they would like, hey, do you want to go with this? We're doing something fun. And all I could think about was I'm getting 3 or 4 hours you of can be just like, straight jacking.
0: I can literally be sitting on the couch with my pants down to my knees and, you know, like a couple paper towels and just go to town. One after the other, because when you're 15, I'm sorry, when you're 13, 14, I mean, you got like 10 in the chamber ready to go at all times. You know, I mean, when you get old, you know, your chamber, you know, starts becoming less plentiful.
2: And 1 2-shooter.
0: Yeah, you got a 2-shooter. I'm down to a 1-shooter.
2: Oh, no.
0: I'm down to one of those little Derringers.
1: Just go. Dude,
0: I'm down to like an ankle, like a gun that you have on your ankle and you got one shot in it. I'm down to a one-shot Derringer.
1: Oh. See, I had a second renaissance when it came to my taking care, because, you know, I was on the SSR, the mood stabilizers
0: which means you can't. So you're on the cuckoo for cocoa medicines, the SSIs, the SSRs, whatever the hell, which I think really desensitizes your ability to have an orgasm. So you might. You know, you might have to take care of yourself for like what would take me and Lummy 5 minutes might take you 30.
1: And there would be sometimes that I couldn't even get it going.
0: You couldn't even get one.
1: Yeah.
0: And at that point, man, you've chafed yourself.
3: Is that from the alcohol or pills?
0: Pills.
1: That's from the pills.
3: Really?
1: Yeah.
0: You probably didn't start drinking until.
1: I was on a lot of pills. Like not. I'm talking about the ones that were prescribed to me. Seth.
3: I know, but I'm like, I'm on...
0: Doctor
3: I'm on,
0: hopped him up on a bunch of mood behavior deal.
3: I'm on SSRIs and everything. I've just never... this is not like any sort of smell my finger. I just haven't had that issue at all with performance.
1: Oh, they had me on like 3 or 4. I think it was the Risperidol was the one that really got me.
0: Yeah, well, I was on never any of that. I was on Snicker bars.
2: That's right.
0: And I'd stop by the convenience store after the bus stop, and if I had enough money, like which is like 25, 30 cents, I'd get me a Snicker bar, and I'd eat it on the way home, And then, Lummy, I had like a 45-minute period before my sister, because, you know, my sister was in elementary school and I was in middle school. So you know how I got home like maybe 45 minutes to an hour sooner than she did. And that 45 minutes was just right to the garage and right to my dad's dilapidated shop vac that lost about 80% of its suction. Because you couldn't put your penis in a regular, you know, full-blown, you know, shop black vac because it would suck it right. I mean, there's a lot.
3: Did they have Dustbusters back then?
0: No, they didn't. But, you know, like a real shop vac has a ton of vacuum and suction. And it would hurt you. It would literally. But this one my dad had was all. It was not even a shop vac. It was a former house vacuum cleaner. Do you remember the old vacuum cleaners? They were like a size of a bucket, and they had like round little wheels on the bottom of them, and you know,
1: had the hose.
0: And you had the hose. Yeah. So my mom had gotten a new vacuum cleaner. Gave my dad her old one to use in his shop just to vacuum up like lead filings and things like that. Well, it had been, you know, it had been used. My mom had used it like 4 or 5 years, so it didn't have a lot of. It had enough suction to suck some dirt off the floor, but it didn't have enough suction to suck your penis right off your body.
2: What brand was it?
0: Like a Eureka or something, okay. You know, but it was really old and dilapidated. So like, but it was the right amount of suction that would probably emulate a girl, you know, giving you oral.
3: Come on, man.
0: No, for real.
3: No, I've never said a girl's never gotten done. Like, wow, you were like a Eureka. I mean, come on, dude.
0: When you find that girl, you better
3: like
0: hold
3: an
0: on
3: early
0: her.
3: 70s model of, you know,
2: Eureka.
3: Hoover. Thank you. Suckage.
0: Kathleen's mom, thank you. Her message was deleted. She says, you've always been a fat pig. Thank you. You know what I am, Kathleen, is I'm honest. And any man that had, any man that you know right now, whether he's driving a truck, he's installing a fence, or he's your favorite radio personality, we all have masturbation stories. Are we secure enough in our own skin to tell them? I am. I think it's funny. So I went and I'd get a Snickers, and then Lummy, I would get like a Coke out of my mom's refrigerator, and then I would go into my dad's garage, and there was this one area of the garage where you could see through all the windows in case anybody was rolling up on you. So
1: wait,
0: you had to position yourself right there at the corner so you could see the left, you could see the right, and you could see the back.
3: Could they see your ass cheeks?
0: I would just pull my pants down enough to get my wiener out.
3: Cool.
0: I didn't.
1: Was the Coke and Snickers bar to wine and dine you before you sexy
0: yeah,
1: time?
0: Of course.
2: Nice.
0: Yeah. The Coke and the Snickers was like,
3: Coke, Snickers, and whacking it. I mean, the endorphins running wild.
0: Does it get any better than that? I mean, a Coke, a regular Coca-Cola, but by the way, in a bottle.
2: Nice.
0: With a Snickers.
1: And the peanuts probably tasted good with the Coke.
0: Oh, yeah. And then I would try to save half the Coke for when I was done, and then I would be like, oh, yeah. The thing about a vacuum cleaner is that there is no mess. The mess goes right into the vacuum cleaner.
1: Lead shavings and goo.
0: Yeah, when my dad used to empty the vacuum cleaner, he'd be like, what in the hell have we been vacuum? I never used the vacuum cleaner. He always did. And he'd be like, what have I been vacuum up that's like glue?
2: You think he noticed it once he found that towel that he used on the face?
0: When I used my mom's dish.
1: What?
0: Yeah, I used my mom's dish towel one time because I didn't know what to do, and so my mom had this dish towel that always was on the stove handle, and we were eating spaghetti one night, and I had just masturbated and like the day before, and so I put the dish towel back in rotation other than to throw it in the laundry, and my dad spilled like some spaghetti sauce or something on the table, and he goes, Bubba, give me that dish rag. So I went and gave him the dish rag. Well, it was as stiff as a board.
3: No way.
0: And yes, with, you know, the map of, you know, Massachusetts and Hawaii. I mean, like, you know, it was just, my mom didn't quite understand what was going on, but my dad did, and he looked at me and he said, get me another towel, and don't you ever use your mom's dish towels for that again.
2: I'll just use your shop vac, Dad.
0: Or you will have... Oh, my dad never knew about my shit.
2: Oh, he does now.
0: He never knew about it.
3: Can I tell you?
0: My dad never knew that I sexually violated his shop vac until, Lummy, I finally burned it up. Because if you use it every day for 15 minutes, every day, on a shop vac that's already broken down and already dilapidated and already has 5 years of home use on it, and your 14-year-old son's just violating the hell out of it every day. One day my dad went to start it up and it just wouldn't work anymore. So he's like, well, I knew this piece of crap would eventually, and I was devastated because I couldn't find an alternative. That was, you know, I couldn't find an alternative to a broken down sucks
3: Kirby.
0: You know,
2: did you use the plastic part or the metal part?
0: The metal part.
2: Okay, because I think I found, I was looking for
0: it was green.
2: Yeah,
0: it was green, and I used the metal. So the metal tube slid into a wand that went down to the ground. I took the wand off and just used the metal tube, and it would just go back and forth on it, and then be like, and then you'd get back.
2: I sent you a picture of a 70s Eureka.
0: I guarantee you this is probably exact. Yes!
1: Were you worried that it could get
0: stuck? And let me, I didn't use this part.
2: You just used
0: I just used this part.
2: Oh.
0: But yes, that's identical, except our cord was green.
3: What were you asking, Tuttle?
1: I was going to ask, were you ever worried about it getting stuck in there?
0: No,
1: and you having
0: it didn't
1: to
0: have,
1: explain?
0: No, you could just turn it off. You could just
1: but what
0: turn
1: if you got engorged too much?
0: I did get engorged, and then you'd have to, you know, as your penis, after you orgasm, the engorgement goes down. So, yeah, when I was in the midst of having my party, it would be really tight in there, but then you'd have to wait. Like, you know, the only time you could have been caught and gotten in trouble is if they caught you right when you got your nizz and your penis hadn't released yet. You know how two dogs sometimes will get knotted up?
1: Yeah.
0: Well, you got knotted up into the Eureka, and it took about a minute or two for your penis to deflate so that you could get it out of the tube. Now, if somebody would roll up on you during that two-minute time period, potentially I could have been caught.
3: Bubba, I don't want to – I mean, may I hurl an accusation your way?
0: I know you have a lot to unpack, so go ahead.
3: I would – in this, I don't want to – this is – I don't want to undo what you've done with your 40-year radio career, but I'm going to tell you, as I sit here right next to you today, I don't feel like you ever jizzed in a vacuum cleaner. I don't feel like that ever happened. I feel like you might have stuck it in there, but I don't feel like there was any way that it could take you to where you need to go.
0: Seth, I've never lied to you when I, like, give you my word. Like, there's no reason for me to embellish this because there's no, like, people could care either way.
3: I know, but I know it's been such a story along the years that people are now, they love the little details of the vacuum cleaner's name and what it looks like. But now I'd like to just come in as a more of a recent guy hearing these stories and just go, I don't know if I'm buying that it took you all the way.
0: Well, I'm sorry that you're trying to be Johnny Debunker, but I genuinely am telling the truth on this thing.
3: I mean, with this Hogan stuff.
0: And it's embarrassing. Like, I mean, this is not flattering for me.
3: The thing is that we know where it led to ultimately your most embarrassing moment, which was the sex tape. You being in Larry Plummer's closet, you sticking your wiener in the Eureka, it all led up to that moment.
0: I stuck my wiener in my uncle's pool one time, and that really scared me because where the water gets intaked into a pool, Lummy,
2: yes,
0: that's got a lot of suction, and I was swimming around and had, you know, listen, when you're 13, 14, 15 year old, you have a boner all the time. And so I had this boner and was night swimming around and had, you know, listen, when you're 13, 14, 15 year old, you have a boner all the time. And so I had this boner and was nighttime. That's got a lot of suction. And I was swimming around and had, you know, listen, when you're 13, 14, 15 year old, you have a boner all the time. And so I had this boner. And it was nighttime, and I was out swimming. My Uncle Jerry.

0: pool, the same pool I used to watch Larry blast Tanya in, and I put my hand on where the intake suction went, and I thought it wouldn't be too much. It was pretty aggressive, but not too much. And I go to stick my ween in there, and I get.
1: We're all about video content here, right? You know, I'm willing to do Bubba Mythbusters if we can find that one vacuum here. I'm willing to see if you can go to completion. Just
0: you're talking
1: to
0: about me,
1: right,
0: or you?
1: Bubba. No, I'll do it because I'm ready to get back in the stunt game.
2: No, don't
1: do it,
2: Tuttle. That's a dry Tuttle move.
0: Tuttle, I think it could
2: don't
0: be.
2: Bang I, a vacuum
0: I think,
2: cleaner.
0: I think it could be problematic.
2: You're sober.
0: Yeah, you're. I think. Let's stick.
2: The shame you would feel after you removed yourself from
0: see,
2: that.
0: See, Tuttle,
2: would be,
0: you. I used to make you do embarrassing things, and now I'm not, and you're trying to do them.
1: You maybe you wanted me to have sex with a real sex doll one time.
0: Okay,
1: I
0: did ask a lot of unreasonable stunts for you to perform, and I don't ask any of those now.
3: Well, back in the day, you had the whole show to have sex with a pocket vagina that we got for free.
1: Oh, yeah, those. Oh,
2: wait, is that the one that Babyface banged, or was that you guys did one before that?
1: You're talking about the auto blow.
3: No. There was one they sent in back in like.
0: Oh, I used it.
3: Yeah, of course. Everyone had to rate it.
0: That auto blow that they sent.
1: Yeah,
0: I used it one time, and I was like, "This is horrible." It was just like little beads going up, and like, nah, nah, nah, nah, nah. It was like little beads, and like a rubber band going up and down mechanically into like a flesh feeling reservoir, and it was horrible.
2: But if Tuttle could,
0: we've all got penis pumps. Have we
1: I
0: not?
1: Got one.
2: We don't know.
0: Seth, you don't have one?
2: No.
0: I thought I bought you one.
1: Can I show one on camera?
0: You can show one on
1: camera. It's not you. I just got it brand new. I'll hold on one second.
0: And I think Diaco
2: took mine.
0: I'm telling you right now,
2: not
0: man.
2: Sure which one.
0: They work. Penis
2: pumps. When I did my first stint here, Bubba, a lot of our content was geared towards penis pumps and coconut oil. And, you know, I've taken those to heart, man. It's all. But I think what I want to know is Tuttle was saying, and mostly because he lives in a 55 and up community, if he's able to find one of these old timey vacuum cleaners that you took your virginity from back in the day, would you bang it again to see if it worked?
0: Would I?
2: Would you bang the vacuum?
0: You wouldn't. No.
2: You're too good for that now.
0: Well, when you're using a vacuum cleaner at 14, it's all under the guise of I wish someday I had some real vagina.
2: Well, now let's see what it feels like after you've had.
0: And I got real vagina, you know, anytime I want it. So Tuttle, is that your penis pump? Did you buy that yourself? Because I don't think that's one that we bought for you.
1: No. Every once in a while you gotta exercise. Okay,
0: show the camera what it looks like. I think the one that me and Lummy and Seth got are far more advanced.
1: We have a release to it.
0: We have like a digital readout and everything, don't we?
3: Yeah, we do.
0: On ours.
3: Yeah, we just
1: I got a PSI one.
0: All right, well, show it.
1: Well, I know. I got to go out to the shed to get that one.
0: You got two?
1: Yeah.
2: What the hell, man? You banging in the shed or what?
0: Looks like a bong.
3: Yeah, it does.
1: No.
0: What, do you smoke pot, then put your penis in it?
1: No, you do, you know.
0: What, do you suck it yourself?
1: No, this is the pump here. Okay.
0: Right? That's a jobber looking one.
3: Oh, he has to pump it up himself.
0: Yeah, that's,
1: it has a little press release.
0: Me and Lummy, listen, I bought the boys like $90 ones that run on batteries, or you can plug them in. You plug them into a USB and it charges them up, and then you hit the button and it gives you a digital readout. And how many seconds and minutes you can go. Ours are far more, you know.
1: You can't trust those. I've heard horror stories. The motor won't stop on them with the battery in there.
2: I mean, that's true. Tuttle, how...
3: break it.
2: Can you tell me the
0: rip it off your wiener at that
3: point?
0: That's
3: right.
2: How did you use it? Did you just tell the woman, like, hey, hold on? Did she pump it for you? How does it work?
1: No, this is exercising on my own.
2: Oh, okay.
1: Because, I got these, like, little rubber bands that you put at the base that, you know, you kind of jelk a little bit, you know, bring it up, bring it down, and then, you know, and then, like, you do a little, you know, 20-minute, like, suction session. Let it come back down, maybe add another 15.
0: So you're talking about you edge yourself with your penis.
2: Well, it sounds like he's doing a lengthening exercise.
3: No, there's those settings on ours, Bubba, that every 10 minutes.
0: Yeah, I mean, it will. Ours will do that automatically. It'll go through cycles. So it'll go like 3 minutes, and then it'll release you. And then it'll go like 3.5 minutes, then it'll release you. And then it'll go like 4 minutes, and then it'll release you. And you really get good length and good girth on ours. And then they have, ours have where they give you these rubber gasket kind of deals. And
1: yeah, that's what I use.
0: And you can tie off your penis.
3: That's right.
0: And keep it at, keep it fully gorged.
3: Yep.
0: Seth, see what you're missing? No, Seth refuses to for whatever reason. He doesn't want to be. Everybody here is part of the Penis Pump Club except Seth. He either gave his away or sold it for a Caitlin Clark rookie card.
2: I can be honestly, Bubba, I don't remember even taking it. I don't remember taking it out of the studio. I think when you were ordering, I think I said I didn't need one because they were $90, and I don't think you spent money on it.
0: Yeah, I think. So let me ask you a question. If I got you one, would you use it? Now, I mean, now that
2: I'll take the cash equivalent.
0: No. There's no cash equivalent.
2: There's no cash equivalent. Okay.
0: Would you like the penis pump?
2: I'll wear it during 200 on Friday night if you want me to.
0: No, I mean, like, it's more of a couple's thing. Really, it is, Seth. You say, hey, Phoebe, I got this new thing. It's a penis pump.
2: Once I pump, though, I'm admitting defeat. I'm admitting that I've had a small wiener all these years, and I'm not ready to face that music.
0: It's like going home with new wheels.
1: Like working a muscle. I mean, you've been working out, haven't you?
0: Yeah, it's like, you know what? When you go after work and you go to my weight room and you do a couple sets of chest, it's to build up your chest so that you feel and look better. Well, this is to build up your penis to make you feel and look better. Same premise of you doing weight exercises. This is a way to weight lift. There's no other way to weight train your penis except through the apparatus that Lummy and I have.
3: That's right.
2: Okay. I never looked at it like a penis workout. I always looked at it like I got to pump myself up. So, this
0: is not admitting failure. It's basically trying to make what you got better.
2: All right. Sign me up, Big Daddy.
3: Yeah. We had a full blown doctor say that it is a good workout.
0: We got a full blown doctor.
2: He's a pervert.
0: We got a full blown doctor, no pun intended, who claims to be so large that he touches the top of
3: That's
4: right. 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
1: Very, very honest, transparent, male-skewing radio today, to the point of maybe, you know, embarrassing us a little bit. Well, man, I'm not embarrassed to say that I own a penis pump and it makes your penis bigger and harder.
2: It does. It's amazing.
1: Hello?
2: Seth is not there, though.
1: Seth, the money. Hello?
3: Hello?
1: Yes.
3: Hello?
1: Take me off speakerphone. You're on the air. Hello?
3: Okay, hold on. One sec. Hey, I know this is a little bit off topic.
1: Can you take me off speakerphone?
3: I just happened to be panning through and I listened to the Mike Calta show and he was talking about going number one on Tampa Bay radio and that he did it fair and square. It just pissed me off because I've listened to you for a long time. I just happened to be going through it and I just heard that and it just pissed me off the way he said that he did it fair and square, become number one in Tampa radio. And we know how he did it. And I don't know how he can lie to a million people on the radio and just say it like it nonchalantly. It just annoyed me. And I apologize. I know it's off topic from what you guys were just talking about, but I just thought that you would wanted to hear that. Cause I know the documentary is coming out and I just thought it was just disgusting that he lies like that blatantly, you know, to a group of people and just says it like that, you know, hey, I got my number one position fair and square.
1: Yeah. Well,
3: it wasn't fair and square.
1: He's a bragger. He's insecure. He's always lived in my shadow. He always has wanted to be me. And when the terrestrial radio train that he's on dries up, he's not set up any infrastructure to be able to make a living producing content. So I hope he has a plan B as I had to figure it out back in 2017. So he's an absolute apps. I'm not even going to get into what he really is. But
4: low life form.
1: His day's coming. Trust me, his day is coming.
3: Yeah, and I just had thought about that, you know, from when you guys were speaking about it, and it just blew my mind. How can you, you know, you're talking to a million people or so. I who knows how many he's talking to, but regardless of the point, it's not even.
1: He's talking to about 80,000 people.
2: Xerxes, $69, $10.
1: Yeah. Yeah, he's talking about 80. He's talking about 80,000 people, and just the month of, and just now. Don't forget, Rumble, YouTube, Facebook, X. Those are visual, and just on Facebook last month, I had 15 million views on Facebook. 534,000 of those coming from the Tampa Bay area.
3: Yeah, that's wonderful. You know, and I hope your side comes out when the documentary comes out, just to see that that was, I just couldn't understand how you can lie blatantly like that.
1: September 4th will be the day that I put it up on my website where you can pre-buy it. It'll also be on Apple. It'll be on Amazon. It'll be on iTunes. So on September 4th, you can start pre-buying it. And it's supposed to drop on Friday, September 18th, something like that is when it drops. And so hopefully you're one of those guys that pre-buys it on the 4th, because the more people that pre-buy it for those 8 days, the more the algorithm will push us to a recommended buy. And it could be a big thing for me. It really could. I don't have any financial investment into it. It's about the Hogan sex tape. And I think everybody, even if you've listened to my show for the 13 years that I've lived this experience, I think you're going to see some things that I've never spoke of and that you didn't know. And it's really going to give people a different perspective on this situation. Now, is it going to make me look like completely innocent? I'm the good guy? No, because I'm not. But it's going to give you some background as to some of the other players involved in this situation.
4: Are you willing to tell people, Bubba, if they don't get anything new out of this documentary, that they'll get their money back?
1: No.
4: There's no money back guarantee on this one?
1: No, okay. Seth, I don't have that power, my friend. I'm so sorry if you buy it and don't like it and want your money back. I'm so sorry, Seth.
5: Do you think Kalta watches it?
1: Oh, absolutely. Kalta should watch it and hope that the Cox people don't watch it and hope that clients don't start calling up and saying, I'm just saying, if I was Kalta, I would be concerned.
5: Spice? Do you think Spice too low?
1: I think Spice, I don't know. I don't have any idea. I don't know. But Kalta,
4: we're hoping Kalta's sex appeal puts us over the top on this one.
1: Yeah. I mean, listen, I mean, Kalta, I still, it boggles my mind how Cox has stood behind him with, I mean, allegedly they settled with Hogan for $52 million, and that was because he brokered the sex tape. It's just below. I couldn't survive a $755,000 FCC fine. I don't know how a guy survives a $52 million settlement, in my opinion. I cannot understand how that's survivable in radio.
4: Does he not drive to the studio anymore because his eyes are permanently closed?
1: You're on fire today.
5: It's a fat avalanche.
1: Does he have something wrong with his eyes that caused them to look like buttholes? I mean, I've been doing radio. I'm five or six years older than him, and I look a lot better than he does.
5: Looking really bad.
1: Hello, who's this?
6: Yeah, can we get this radio program back on track to the sexual degenerate line here?
1: Yeah, I mean, listen, we're just being honest about growing up and how we learned how to masturbate, and then we turned that into a, you know, if you wanted to, a penis pump, somewhat of a penis pump endorsement. So, sorry, that wasn't your cup of tea, my friend. But what?
6: No, it is, Bubba. No, listen. So something you're forgetting is that a bunch of your listeners probably have those penis pumps too, because you put it on your Amazon wish list that we could all access and go and buy the sex toys that you were using, or, you know, like we could buy the same cologne or the same watch that you had. So you put it up for like a year.
2: It's still there.
6: I know I bought one. The thing was awesome.
1: Damn. Yeah, I mean, so you bought one, and, you know, as much as you probably wouldn't want to go to the workplace and tell all your coworkers that you're using it,
6: sure,
1: you can probably be honest with us because we're fellow pumpers, and you gotta admit it is like exercising your penis.
6: I was actually a little disappointed when Tuttle took his out, because it's not one of the digital ones that had.
1: Tuttle's is Tuttle's looks like he got his at the Dollar General.
5: I can work my forearms at the same time as getting a pump on my penis.
6: All you have to do is hit one button, man.
1: Yeah, one button, it'll run you through a couple cycles. You know, like yours is like a Model T, and we got like a Tesla.
5: I would rather. I'm not trusting a robot with my penis at all.
1: All you gotta do is rip it off if it starts getting too. Yeah, you can hit the stop button.
5: Malfunction?
6: When it would start losing suction, it would reset to maintain one suction PSI.
1: Yeah.
6: I guess it would be
1: the ones we were saying. Right. Tuttle, when's your birthday? Yeah.
5: 11/24.
1: Okay, so maybe I'll get you, you know, one the penis pump that we got. I mean, would Seth won't accept it as a gift. But if I get you one of the state of the art ones that we have, will you accept it?
5: Listen, I'll try. Yes, I will definitely use the hell out of it. It beats using a Pringles can and a sponge and a rubber glove.
1: Mm. Wow.
6: And that thing left you laying nice, too, for like a good hour.
1: Oh, yeah, it makes you lay nice. It really does.
2: If you order 32 minutes, like, give it $30.
6: It's engorged. Right. It stays engorged because you let that thing rip for, I mean, I think it went for like 5 or 8 minutes or something like that.
1: Yeah, it builds you up, man. And you let, and then you take the rubber band gimmick and tie yourself off.
4: Right,
1: and
4: we
1: you
4: gotta go.
1: You look like
5: that's just disgusting.
1: You look like a Chippendales dancer. I mean, you're really laying good. You lace to the side of your leg. I mean,
5: you can actually helicopter it.
1: Well, you can actually lay it on the side of your leg, and I can't naturally lay my thing on the side of my leg. I just can't.
2: That's right.
6: And it was girthy. Bubba, is there any chance you could pull up like your old wish list on Amazon and like see what all was on there? Because it was a ton of stuff.
2: Yeah,
6: It's still there.
2: This guy is not listening.
1: Hey,
2: it's
1: numb
2: still
1: nuts.
2: There.
1: Stop trying to hear yourself on the goddamn radio and realize that our Amazon wish list we've been trying to tell you is still there.
2: The penis pump is still there. It's one of our best sellers.
1: Yeah, you dumbass.
2: $30. You order it in the next 32 minutes. You can have it by 11 o'clock
1: Hold
2: this
1: on,
2: morning.
1: It's only 30 bucks. Hold on. Yeah. You're telling me it's only $30?
2: That's right. It's one of our best sellers.
1: But we paid
6: 20,000 people listening.
1: We paid
6: all need to buy one.
1: We paid 70 for ours.
2: Whoa, it's a little cheaper now.
1: Okay, how do people access our Amazon wish list?
2: Amazon.com/ the Bubba Army.
1: Yeah, Amazon.
5: We need to get that before the tariffs kick in.
1: Amazon.com/ the Bubba Army and our penis pump that we've all have and used and swear by, including this guy, is available now for $30-some. It used to be 70 2 years ago when we bought it. So go get it. And Lummy, I think we get a cut of that, don't we?
2: We sure do.
1: Yeah, there you go.
2: I sent it to a...
6: Does it tell you how many have been sold through your list?
1: Probably.
2: Yeah, I can go look.
1: Anyway, listen, we got to get going. Appreciate you. Thank you.
5: Are they hard to clean, the mechanical ones?
1: You don't ejaculate in them.
5: Yeah, but when you're getting some,
1: getting coconut oil and things like that. Yeah. You just take a wet paper towel and stuff it in there and take it around the farm a little bit. Okay. I'm going to do words before I get into this. Substitute teacher accused of having sex. The kid was 11.
2: Oh boy.
1: Over play dates, then sexually assaulting her. She's not bad looking, but I mean, what she did is completely not like, you know.
4: But I mean, 11's almost 13, which is almost 16, which is close to 18, right, Spuncho?
1: No, Seth, I got to disagree with you on that one, my friend.
4: All right, we'll see.
0: 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The Bubba the Love Sponge Show will be right back.

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2: Thank you to Scout and Big Gulp. Just texted me. Ordered me one off of the list.
1: Oh, you're kidding me.
2: Yes, but I also, if Colton is listening right now, they want to know if Colton wanted one too.
1: You know Colton won't turn nothing down. But, you know, Colton's also the kind of guy that would be like, maybe take that the wrong way. He'd be like, I'm not doing that.
2: You know, he would definitely use him.
1: Me and Shelby are cool. Look, I don't need to do that. I got a big enough wiener.
2: No, yeah.
1: Or do you think Colton would be like, hell yeah, I like to get my ween. You know, I like to, hold on. It's considerate exercising for your ween. Considerate buying a gym membership for your ween.
2: Yeah. I'm paying for Planet Fitness.
1: So, like, you know, I think Colton, if I look, Colton looks like kind of a thin pencil wiener kind of guy.
3: Oh, wow.
1: And if this could build some bulk up on him, right? I mean, like the way, you know, Seth participates on the chest press out there. He's not doing it to, he's doing it to pump up that chest.
2: Why is everybody taking shots at Colton? He's got a thin penis and he's gay. No, that's what Gene thinks.
1: Nothing's wrong with either one of them.
3: No, not at all.
1: Substitute teacher accused of having sex with an 11-year-old over playdates, then sexually assaulting him. And Lummi, I think that she, maybe this isn't one of those I'm crazy jackets, but a lot of times when they think you're crazy, and they take your booking shot, they put you in some type of garb like this.
3: She's crazy.
1: I don't know if indeed that. The boy's parents have filed a lawsuit after his mother claimed that he was acting differently following a visit to a substitute teacher's home, leading her to look through his phone. A former substitute teacher in Illinois. Again, I do not condone this. This is not cool. This is not in the gray area of a 15 or 16-year-old, you know, football player, you know, that's had some sex with a 24, 25-year-old hot teacher. I have zero tolerance for a male teacher doing in any way, shape, or form having relations with a female student due to the fact that a male can physically overcome a female. She can physically take it, and men can just get in young girls' heads far easier than vice versa. But my premise on not having such a big deal about like a 24-year-old female teacher and a 16 or 17-year-old guy is, I don't think that there's any female teacher that can physically overpower an already horny 15-year-old.
2: Can I ask a scenario, though? What if it's a female teacher, but like, I don't know, 15, 16-year-old gay kid that a woman was trying to turn out or saying, oh, you know, I'm going to correct him and make him hetero?
1: A gay guy is just as physically, you know, fit, and she can't take it from him physically, so that would be his choice.
2: Okay.
1: I don't think, you know, I mean,
2: I can't tell if she's hot or not, though.
1: I think she is hot.
2: The jawline is what's throwing me off.
1: A former substitute teacher in Illinois is looking at the possibility of decades. Well, yeah. I mean, the guy was 11. This is way not cool.
3: Well, Seth broke it down by numbers.
1: He said 11's close to 13. That's close to 15. That's close to 17. Spongeo.
4: I was just doing it for you. I know. Yeah.
1: Right.
4: I normally try to find some sort of scenario where this makes sense.
1: I didn't quite need the wiggle room on this one, my friend. I was going to take a hard no on this one.
3: But she paid him $700.
1: She did?
3: Yeah.
4: Oh, there you go. Now Bubba found it. He was just performing a service.
1: After she pled guilty to predatory criminal sexual assault in relation to the alleged after-school activities with 11-year-old Allie Barnfield, age 34, reached the partial plea deal while in court last Thursday in Macon County. This is Illinois. She was formerly employed at the Decatur Public Schools, where she was where she first made contact with the boy. She's accused of inviting him to her house for after school, quote unquote, play dates. Why Barnfield agreed to plead guilty to the charge levied against her. She and the state were not able to reach an agreement of sentencing, leaving it up to the court to decide her fate. According to the CBS affiliate, she's facing a possibility of decades behind bars. Mount Zion police first became aware of Barnfield's early April of 2024 after the mother of one of her students became concerned about her son's changing behavior. Yeah, see, I hadn't even discovered my penis was a working unit until 13.
3: Well, she said that he initially made advances toward her.
1: Oh.
2: He's at 11?
3: That's what she said.
1: He's ahead of the curve. She and her husband have filed a lawsuit against the former... I'm sorry. So the mom and the dad filed a lawsuit against the former teacher who had the boy in her class at Hope Academy. The district is accused of failing to ensure the safety and well-being. Listen, it's not the school can't be in every classroom every moment of every day seeing what interactions, you know, students are having with their teachers. Now, if the mom and dad had gone to the principal or the school system on a suspicion of this happening and they didn't do anything about it, well, then I can see you pretty much lay the wood to the school system. But I don't think you can just blame the school system because they don't have a cop in every classroom making sure the teacher's not being a slut to the 11-year-olds. The lawsuit offers more details of allegations against the teacher as detailed by multiple outlets, all the television stations. The suits allege that the boy first visited Barnfield's home outside of school hours in 2023 before returning twice more in 2024. It's in those latter visits that the suit alleges she and the boy had sex. I didn't even know that an 11-year-old boy can have sex. I guess if I was 13 and I could have had sex, I think things have probably, you know, our society has trickulated on down to things, you know, kids are getting, they're saying now girls are getting their periods earlier. It's a natural life progression, I guess, as we progress down life. According to the investigation, the 11-year-old spent 25 hours at Barnfield's house, spending the night on March. Now, this is also a little bit of bad parenting. Who lets their 11-year-old spend the night at their teacher's house? Come on.
2: If she doesn't have any kids, hell no.
1: After his so he spent the night last year, March 29th, with her. After his return, his mother told investigators she noticed his son was acting differently. Yeah, he had some swag.
3: That's right.
1: It's like, man, I got some ass. That led her to check his phone. On his phone, she found sexual messages and a photo of Barnfield and her son flipping off the camera, she said, as well as a Cash App payment of $700 from Barnfield to the boy. Where were these chicks when I was 11? Getting $700, spending the night, and getting all the ass that you want. On April 3rd, the boy was interviewed, at which

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1: Because they're trying to ruin this guy's life. And this is intimidating.
2: I
1: this
2: can't be
1: juror
2: a jury. Can you imagine if they did a background
1: jurors.
2: Check on me?
1: But the point that the Jay's making and this guy's making, and you know, ironically they have the same exact eyeglasses on, is that these activities are identical. These activities.
2: I should just turn his microphone off of that little blowhard.
3: Jesus,
2: trying to get heat with his brother.
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0: halfway out of September and 2026. I think I saw locally that this is the latest in the history, like, I don't know, in the last however many zillion years, that we've not had any hurricane come up through the Gulf, and like any real hurricane, the last longest date was like September 11th in like 2003 or something, 2003 or, but this is the latest that we've ever gone before we've even had one.
1: Yeah, usually, I love those Africans.
0: Is it the Sierra like dust?
2: Yeah, the dust.
0: Does it keep the dust? Dan, you probably know.
1: It's two things. It's the Sierra dust and it's La El Nino. And between the two of them, they have all the storms in the Pacific. And everything in the Atlantic has been quenched.
0: By the way, semi-autoglass Travis last night, late night, overnight, Willie, 230.
2: Woo.
0: And not to be confused with Jason Traegler at 300 last night. I think those are just people getting the last minute Willies.
2: Sure, as
0: Ashley sharpens her pencil. And at midnight tonight, it's too late. So get it in. There's a few people that are just a little bit away. I'd hate to see you get shut out. Also, for those that are attending BARP, get a hold of Ashley or Merch Crick or Lummy or whatever. We got a $139 room rate for the host hotel.
1: Damn, that's cheap.
0: And it's usually about $225.
1: Wow.
0: So we're saving about $90, and we're going to have a shuttle to and from the facility. And I think it's the Holiday Inn Express. And let me
2: the Hyatt.
0: The Hyatt.
2: It's no Ramada. It's no snakes.
0: No, it's not. It's right. Like literally, you have probably 30 to 40 different restaurant and bar options within a mile and a half, 2 miles.
2: Yeah, plus you got a whole mall.
0: Yeah, it's really going to be great. The Host Hotel this year, we want everybody to stay at the Host Hotel. I might be getting a room from there as well, so I can kind of be part of the mix.
1: Late night mix. Everyone's running around the halls.
0: Hard telling.
1: Drinking. We've never stanking. Really.
0: So at the end of the day, Lummy, it's going to be Thursday at the Covington Farm Barn. Friday, Bubba 199, we're going to do from here.
2: Okay,
0: because technically, and I know that's going to really save Macho Man a lot of pain, and the fact that, you know, I don't know. Yes, we probably have the ability to go remote on camera and, you know, him piping his music in, but I think it's going to be absolutely like we're almost having to move our entire production over there, you know, and so being on cam, listen, this is where everything's wired up. So what I'm going to do, Lummy, is I'm going to have my buddy from, you know, Brian Bernhardt from Coastal Tents come and set a tent up in the backyard. And, you know, it'll just all be there.
2: You gonna do the back or the front?
0: No, front. We're gonna need for parking, quite frankly.
2: Actually, yes, yeah, true, very true.
0: Right?
2: Yes.
0: So front will be for parking, and then we'll have everybody come around the side over by the containers and come in that way. And I'm gonna lock the house. Nobody can go in the house. And then everybody, you know, boom. I think that's what we do. Listen, if
1: and
0: people,
1: please don't leave your corn cobs laying around.
0: Please don't leave your corn cobs laying around. I'm going to probably actually send Bella over to like my mom or to Vicente's or my like I'm going to put Bella up like in like some like probably with Vicente, Erica's son, just have her spend the night there

0: took up the larger portion of the corn cob. And because, like you said, Pitty, you know, who is equivalent to Jay, that's Jay's Larry Plummer, isn't it, Pitty?
1: Sure is. Yeah. Since like first grade.
0: Now, has Pitty been with the firm even when?
1: No.
0: Okay. Just since the new firm?
1: Yes.
0: Okay. He wasn't like an Adams Diaco, and he wasn't an old school Pitty.
1: His family had a Mayflower moving franchise in St. Pete
0: that
1: they ran for, you know, decades.
0: Oh.
1: And then they sold it, and then he ended up working with Jay.
0: Yeah, fantastic. Mm. So then Saturday, Thursday and Saturday will be at the Covington Farm Barn. Friday will be here. I know a lot of people are like, oh, you know, these people are going to find out where you live. Listen, people, they've already doxed me where I live and all. I mean, please. You know, so it is what it is. I'm in a wooded eight-acre lot with a log cabin. And your
1: neighbors have guns,
0: And my neighbor's got more guns than me, and he's got a 16 and a 14-year-old that is pretty handy with to steal. He's got himself a little makeshift shooting range, and they're always blowing off guns over there.
1: Yeah, so don't roll up on us.
0: Yeah, because my neighbor might get you.
1: Exactly.
0: My boy Mike, and don't forget about Harold. Harold will roll up on you on his Lark and blast you right in the back.
2: And we got great surveillance from GPZ.
0: Oh, yeah. GPZ's got this place wired. I'm going to tell you that right now. So anyway, today is the last day to qualify for BARP. I'm in the final phases of submitting my proposed. Dan, we're going to go with 45 millimeters.
1: Can you show it to me?
0: I can show you the working. I'm still working on it. I'm still making some changes to the face. But yes, I can show you what I'm working on, and it's going to be, I think, 180 grams, which is
1: 5 ounces.
0: 180. Well, you're the only person that can do ground.
1: Ounces.
0: For $100 million, I couldn't tell you how many ounces 180 grams.
1: Six ounces, 30 grams an ounce, roughly.
2: Yeah. 6 ounces.
0: That's a pretty heavy watch.
1: That's a very heavy watch.
0: So it's going to be 45 millimeter face and 180 grams with a sweeping second hand, and I'll show you, Dan, what I'm working on. The other thing,
1: and then you can put something like Bubba Army royalty on the face.
0: Yes.
1: How are you gonna like denote it as the common, you know, commemorative watch?
0: Well, I'm gonna put Bubba Army, of course, Bubba Army, but then royalty will be on the back. In a real fancy cursive writing, and then your box will have royalty on it, and I'm seeing if I can get royalty on the actual dial. So, you know, I'm
1: like at the 6 o'clock?
0: Yeah, something like that. Hmm. Mm-hmm. And so, again, I'm going to have to show you what I'm roughing in. Speaking of merchandise, Lemmy, I've picked out the fragrance for Bubba Army Alpha 27. It's going to be similar to the Savage, the current men's cologne Savage. It's going to be close to that. It's going to be an all-new redesigned bottle. I think it's a black bottle with kind of a crown as the opening, as the lid.
2: Hey, Dr. Dan hasn't smelled it, I don't believe.
0: No. I think I took it. Yeah, I took it. Well, Merch Crick, if you're listening, if you could bring it into Macho's area. Now, I don't want you coming into the studio. Just take it into Macho's area, that tester. We had all agreed on. I had four samples, Dan, and I narrowed it down to four samples, 1, 2, 3, and 4, based on how I liked them. And Brian and Lummy and myself, and I think even Gene, agreed that number one was the best smelling. So it's pretty much locked in as it's going to be number one, and I'll let you see it. And now, here's the thing. It is strong. So, like, when you do buy Bubba Army Alpha 27, like, don't be as liberal with it as you were Volume 26. Volume 26 was a little lighter, and you could put a little more on. Volume 27 is a little heavier, so you might, like, maybe two squirts max, because it'll stick with you. So, anyway, that being said, Lummy, we have about, I think we have, like, literally 27... anywhere between 25 and 30 bottles left of Alpha 26. We really parred up. Merch Crick did a great job on how many we would sell in a fiscal year. We parred it clear to the fact that we have 27 of these left. So I think they're regularly $49. I slashed them to $19.99 for the 25 people that either

0: want to buy another bottle or never got one to begin with, get them now because they're only $19.99. Usually, I think, are they $39 or $49?
1: I thought they were $39.
0: Maybe they're $39. So now they're $20 off for the remaining, and there's only, they'll probably sell out today. There's not that many of them left, and I'm just blowing them out because I think the new Bubba Army Alpha 27s are probably only 60 days away.
2: So that was my next question. 60 days for the release?
0: 60. Yeah, probably trying to get
2: just it. Just in time for Christmas.
0: Just trying to get it right in time for Christmas. Also, the Lasker shirts are reordered. The hockey jerseys, there's very, I think the majority of them are sold out. It looks like all we have are medium, large, and extra large. Everything else is pretty much sold out. And I know that extra large, there's like six of them. Did you see those, Dan, how nice they turned out?
2: Yeah, they're gorgeous. They're really cool.
0: Oh, my God.
2: Really cool.
0: Buck's wife had one on with no bra.
1: Oh, wow.
0: At Bubba 199, and boy, she was letting them really, they were really looking nice.
2: Can I ask you a question?
0: Yeah.
2: Why didn't you go with the blue instead of the red?
0: What do you mean?
2: Just because, you know, locals would like it for Lightning.
0: Yeah, you're probably right on that, bud. You're probably right on that. That's, you're probably right on that.
2: Maybe
0: yeah.
2: The next version will have a blue?
0: Yeah. Yeah, that gives me room to do another one next year, you know? Like,
2: but it's gorgeous. I mean, it's a really cool-looking jersey.
0: Oh, did you ever feel it?
2: No.
0: Maybe Merch Crick can bring one of those
2: feels
0: in,
2: feels like a real one?
0: Oh, my God, Dan. It is all custom embroidered. All of this is none. There's no patch. All of these are like NFL type in stitched lettering. They really turned out good. So Bub Army merch, Bub Army shop, Bub Army store, and the new volume Alpha Volume 27 should be out in 60 days. We got it finally narrowed in. I picked out the bottle last night, and here we go. Also, Lummy, I got a call. From Matt Cox, he's kind of my consultant with regards to our Deadly Intentions franchise with Pete Rossini, and he's like, "Oh my God, I got to be honest with you." And usually, when Matt gets a hold of me, it's something of a constructive criticism. And listen, he does it. You know, he's got a 1.1 or 1.2 million followers on his YouTube. I think he's over a million on his Facebook. He probably has 3 million total, maybe more. Social media followers makes, I think, over six figures a month just on his YouTube franchise, his true crime thing that he's niched out and done quite well with. So he's the one that handed me Pete Rossini, because Pete's still on federal probation and Pete can't, necessarily work with Matt. So he handed me Pete to start this Deadly Intentions franchise. It's going well. He's like, "Oh my God, you got, one of yours has, I think the one about the first cartel, Lummy, is now almost at 100,000 views."
1: Yeah.
0: I mean, that's unbelievable. And then the one we released last Thursday is at 21,000. So he was like, "Man, you guys are doing, you're killing it on views. You just got to get your subscriptions up." I'm like, "Okay, so push your subscriptions." So please, within the YouTube world, go and subscribe to our Deadly Intentions podcast. It's at Deadly Intentions Show, or it's within our little world, the Bubba Army YouTube channel. It's a collabo. Yeah, scroll down a little bit. It's right there. Please subscribe if you could, please. We need to get those numbers up, but it's doing really well for a brand new podcast. It's doing quite well. And thank you to all Bubba Army that it gets released, 10 o'clock every Thursday?
1: Yes, it does, right after the show.
0: 10 o'clock every Thursday, courtesy of Gary and this new dude from New York working it named Bobby. And it's very much a group effort. Lummy, you and Macho Man, thank you guys for all that you're doing for Deadly Intentions. I know it's a lot of extra work, but it's making money. We're already monetized. We're making a little bit of money. The one cartel podcast probably going to hit over 100,000 views. Like, that's really good. 100,000 views on YouTube. Not a lot of people can do that.
1: No.
0: with a brand new deal. Dan, in all of the years that you worked in the emergency room in New Orleans and various other, you being a doctor rolling around, have you ever had to treat anybody that's been hit by lightning?
2: Yes, because it burns, and plastic surgeons do burns.
0: So yeah, lightning. How catastrophic is it? And does it matter? Like, is there different types of hit, like a direct hit compared to a hit that kind of you're close by? Like, what's the ins and outs of getting hit by a lightning?
2: Oh, yeah. I mean, if you get hit directly, it can split you, literally, like, split you down the middle.
0: Like it does, like it does an oak tree.
2: Yeah. I mean, it blows you apart. And the devastating injuries, and there's significant burns, and the people end up in the hospital. The ones that get really directly hit end up in the hospital for weeks or months.
0: And
2: it affects your brain.
0: I was getting ready to say, can it short circuit you?
2: Oh, it definitely short circuits you. There've been a couple golfers that got hit by lightning over the years, and they completely changed their personality.
0: Like,
2: to become assholes.
0: I mean. Well, maybe we can get you hit by personality, and you'd be the nicest guy in the world.
2: Exactly. That would be
0: the cure. Can you imagine? Because Dan Lummy, it's not uncommon. Now, listen, Dan would even agree it's not uncommon for Dan to come in here on Monday having battled some type of personal injury, right?
1: Yes.
0: Whether it's running into a trailer, whether it's, you know,
1: slipping at his office,
0: cutting his hand.
2: Breaking
0: his wrist. Like, there's just all that. It's not uncommon.
2: Because I actually do stuff over
0: right.
2: the weekend.
0: Dan, yeah. You know, not lethargic like me. He actually's out riding bikes, you know, throwing the baseball, you know, whatever.
2: So this is something more than just a strained thumb.
0: So can you imagine if Dan got hit by lightning on Saturday and he walks in, he'd be like, hey, everybody, this is Dr. Dan Diaco, and I'm really in a good mood right now, and I really don't have much bad to say about anybody. And I really, really, I, Brian Babyface is my friend, and I'm getting ready to go to lunch with him this week. My God, life's great. I love everything. Kamala Harris, go, go, go.
2: As if my testicles got blown off.
0: This happened, I think, in Winter Garden, and these two people were under an umbrella. Now, Dan, is your, like, okay, much like your car, or like if something was to get hit by lightning that was involved, like, for instance, our track, because we have 8 big light towers that are 90 feet tall, we get probably anywhere between 4 to 6 lightning strikes a year.
2: Are they all grounded, the towers?
0: Yes, those are.
2: Those, because they should be.
0: And so, but here's
2: because
0: they're
2: like lightning rods.
0: But here's the deal. It'll hit the fence or something. And go up this. Now, all of our speakers are wired to the main amp in the control room. Joe Dirt and I, after we're done racing on a Saturday night or whenever we're racing up there, when we turn the PA off, we have to unplug it from the wall, and then we have to disconnect the speaker wire because we've had lightning go through the speaker wire back into the amp and blow the amp up.
2: Oh, that definitely happens. Wow. You know, when houses get hit by lightning, their appliances go sometimes over the next couple days or weeks.
0: Yeah, like your microwave stopped working, your dishwasher stops working. So I'm saying, like, is your body kind of like the brain is your motherboard, and if you get hit by lightning, it could, you know, mess up your motherboard?
2: Absolutely. And, you know, your body is filled with electrical activity. I mean, that's your whole body works by, you know, electrons moving back and forth. And so when you get hit by lightning, that whole system is overloaded, and brains are affected permanently from lightning injuries.
3: Nice. Stay right there so that you can see where they need to go.
0: There was a man and a woman, and they were like walking on like a pedestrian, you know, like a trail, and they had an umbrella, and it hit her umbrella and knocked him right on down. Okay. Woman, I love Lummy, the woman who's got the Aldi bag.
1: Yes.
0: That's a nice touch. They have to blur out. Now, there is no blood or anything like that, but for some reason, I guess maybe for identification purposes or something like that.
2: I think his face was bleeding.
0: I think he got
2: hit in the face by it.
0: Okay.
2: Or it jumped from the umbrella to his face. You know, umbrellas are horrible. Golf clubs and umbrellas are two things you don't want to have when there's a lightning storm.
0: Yeah, I'm thinking.
2: They always tell you that. You know what I mean? Like, stay away from the golf club. Stay away from the umbrella.
0: Now,
2: don't go under a big tree.
0: If the umbrella was had a plastic tip at the top, would that make a difference?
2: Probably.
0: Then a metal tip?
2: Probably.
0: Okay.
2: But you just become your own little lightning rod.
4: They were struck by lightning. Their umbrella was struck by lightning, and then they were both flat on their face.
5: Okay, stay right there, buddy. Stay right there, buddy.
6: Can you hear me, ma'am?
5: Can you hear me, sir?
4: She's not.
5: Can you talk?
6: Mm.
5: Okay. Okay.
0: Lummy, so this guy's dumb now. Maybe we can hit you with lightning and it make
1: I'll be like Dr. Dan.
0: You'll be like walking in. Exactly. I'm just telling you right now that 180 grams is 6 ounces. I'm just like, you know, all of a sudden you're pulling stats like that out of your dumb ass.
1: That's
0: you know what
1: right.
0: I'm saying?
1: Coming to Lummy,
0: what happened to you? Well, I got hit by lightning and I think it reworked me into being smart.
1: IQ is 180.
5: Okay. Just stay right here. Fire department's coming. Just keep talking to me. Keep talking to me.
0: So, Dan, I mean, is it sometimes fatal?
2: Oh, yeah. It can absolutely kill you. A lot of times it does.
0: Like if it hits you. Like, I mean, you look at an oak tree or a big tree that gets hit by lightning. Sometimes it'll split that thing right down the middle. And where I mean, human bodies aren't as strong as wood, right?
2: Nope.
0: And so, like,
2: and it's also when a tree gets hit by lightning, you know, it may like survive that lightning strike that day, but it'll die over the next 2 years.
0: Yeah,
2: that happened to one of our trees. We had a massive oak tree across the street from my house on the side yard of Bella's.
0: Yeah,
2: and it got hit by lightning, and a year and a half later, it was dead.
0: And have you ever? I mean, I hate to be some kind of Johnny Penny Pincher here, but do you know how much it costs to take out? It's like $5,000. It's like $3,000 to $5,000 for the tree company to come in and take out a tree.
1: That's especially an oak tree, and make sure you got to get a correct permit.
2: Right? Exactly. Yeah, no, we did, and it was a massive oak tree. It cost thousands.
0: You can't do anything at your place without not getting a permit because you guys are right out there for everybody to look at you.
2: It's tattletale.
0: Yeah.
2: I got three trees right now that the guy that helps me with my dog. Said, hey, these trees look like they're overrun by vines. And I went to them, and there's like all these vines. The tree that I thought was blooming was just weed. And so I have three oaks I think are just dead.
0: So you got to call like Average Joe or some landscaping place to, or you're going to have a tree removal?
2: Yeah, we got a tree guy.
0: To remove them?
2: Yeah, they're going to be removed. Then you got to grind the stumps and stuff.
0: Yeah, you got to do all that.
2: That's a big deal.
0: And then inevitably, if you're going to do it right, you got to like grind the stump so it's below the ground level and then like throw in some sod to see if it'll, you know, if it'll take and grow and so that you don't have a big volcanic hole right in your lawn, right?
1: Did you already have your arborist come out the city? They approved city arborist?
2: That happened for our last dead tree, yeah. But they do have to come out and inspect
1: every
2: it.
1: Every single tree.
2: Yeah.
0: What?
1: Yeah, then there's the city of Tampa is not the nicest people. And
0: so the city of Tampa's got this job called the arborist, and they come out, and if your tree gets hit by lightning, you got to take it down or whatever. They got to come in and do what? Give you a permit?
1: They have to make sure that the tree is actually dead, and that Dr. Dan, if your tree is not really dead, she may say no.
0: Yeah, watch.
2: No, they should definitely say no. They're complete Nazis when it comes to trees. It's for two reasons. Number one is they have this weird affinity of protecting these oak trees because they like the canopies.
1: Except if you're a big time, if you're a big business, then they don't care.
2: Right. Exactly. Yeah. It's irrelevant then.
1: Yeah.
2: But the problem with those oak trees over the street is every time there's an oak tree over the street, there's also a pothole. The oak trees breed potholes. And so
0: the roots will come up and dislodge the pavement, right?
2: And the dripping from the tree onto the street.
0: Right.
2: You know, that constant water drip.
0: And that tree doesn't get any direct sunlight, so it's always wet.
2: Right.
0: I'm sorry, that one spot.
2: Right.
0: It's almost like mold mitigation in your house or something like that.
2: It just rots the streets there. And everything is protected except fruit trees in Florida, in Tampa. Like every palm, everything. I mean, they're all protected. Yeah, the only way to plant a tree that you know you can dig up in 2 years is for like an apple or an orange tree or something like that.
1: It's a racket.
2: It really is.
0: So let me. I'm assuming
2: $16,000 fines.
0: Mm-hmm. What?
2: Oh yeah.
0: So if you mess with it, it could be
1: $20,000.
2: One tree, Bubba, could be $15,000-$20,000
0: in
2: fines.
0: Like, okay, if you were to take a tree out without their approval, their arborist saying yes, this is a dead tree, and I give you a permit to take it out. Let's say you didn't do that, they can fine you up to $16,000 a tree.
1: No, they can go up to $20,000.
2: Yeah, and it has to do with the diameter of the root of the trunk.
1: Yes.
0: Man.
2: There's such dicks about it.
0: And then
2: there was one time, though. Remember when Hurricane Charlie and all those other hurricanes hit, like in 04, 05?
0: Yeah, 07, I think.
2: I think it was earlier than that, but either way.
0: 05. I think you might have been right. I think it was 05.
1: Yeah, 04 or 05.
2: There was like a 3 week period where Tampa said no permits needed because there's so many trees down for just from hurricane after hurricane after hurricane. They just said, okay, go for it. And in that little window, man, I knocked down three or four trees.
0: You went crazy?
2: Oh, yeah. Everybody did. It was like your one chance to, like, you know, improve your yard and make it more buildable.
0: So, and then finally on the medical tip, I didn't know measles could kill you.
2: Oh, yeah.
0: I didn't know measles could kill you. A woman from Pennsylvania gets measles and dies, and so I'm going to have Dan navigate us through, like, and they're like, she's unvaccinated, and so, like, I guess it's not cool to be unvaccinated by some stuff, and it is, you know, obviously Dan never recommended the COVID vaccine, but
2: any mRNA vaccine is dangerous. Folks, stay away from those vaccines.
0: So what's an MNR, like, give me an example of an mRNA vaccine that you would tell people to stay away from.
2: The COVID vaccine, and now they're incorporating it into the new flu shot. And so mRNA, DNA.
0: Dan, they're trying to, what they're doing is they got all this COVID juice left that they can't put into single shot syringes. So they're just going to mix it with the current flu juice and get rid of it that way, right?
2: Exactly.
0: I mean, I know I'm probably very primitive about how my description is.
2: Not that primitive.
0: I mean, so they got the flu juice.
2: They got a couple of million gallons of it. Like, yeah. Just put a couple drops in each flu shot.
0: No, let's put like, if a flu shot is like, let's say, you know, 1 cc, which I think that's probably a little excessive, but let's say it's 0.5 of, you know, it's you know, 5 mL, right, Dan? Like, what would be a standard flu shot?
2: It's like 1 cc.
0: Okay,
2: it's
0: so
2: like 1 cc.
0: Let's just go. Let's put like 20. Let's put like 20% of that COVID juice and back off the other, you know, whatever.
2: Yeah, the other flu strains from Australia that aren't going to hit us and kill us.
0: And then let's put the COVID juice in there. We can get rid of the COVID juice, and we'll put it into the flu juice.
6: The 40-year-old woman from...
0: 40.
1: Ooh.
0: 40.
6: ...year-old woman from Pennsylvania has died from complications after getting measles.
0: Isn't measles a lot like chicken pox?
2: Yeah, it's spots on your face.
6: Officials say the woman lived in Jefferson County. That's about a 3-hour drive from Buffalo. The Jefferson County coroner says the woman...
0: Now, is that measles underneath a microscope?
2: It looks like it. It's an electron microscope.
0: Is it... Will it show up purple like that?
2: No, it's a scanning electron microscope that's been colorized to make it look like pretty.
0: Like given contrast or something like that?
6: Vaccinated. Mm-hmm. She is the third person in Pennsylvania to die in connection with measles this year. Two babies died in Lancaster County last
0: now,
6: month.
0: How does,
2: Lancaster's
0: like,
2: Amish.
0: How does, like, basically a glorified rash, how does that kill you?
2: It's a virus. It becomes a systemic viremia, and you can go into, you know, multi-system.
0: Let me, a systemic viremia. I'm just telling you, right, for those scoring at home, it turns into a systemic viremia.
6: As of Friday, Pennsylvania had 676 confirmed cases of measles, with 124 people hospitalized.
0: It's those damn Amish that aren't getting vaccinated for nothing.
6: The CDC says getting the MMR vaccine is the best way to prevent getting measles.
0: So, Dan, if we were to go through, like, vaccines that the average adult needs to have rolling around society, hopefully we were all vaccinated when we were kids, you know, for the various, you know, but, like, you know, you obviously were huge on twoandtalking.com, which means to space out your kids' vaccinations, never more than one a day, and, you know, like, And you prefer to start the vaccination process when they're 2 years old and or talking. And so, like, one thing, you know, at the hospital, Lummy is the most recent person to have had a child.
1: Yes.
0: You know, I think you probably have the youngest child in our roster, if you will. And so Lummy, actually, when little Walker came out, they were trying to just load him up full of the vaxes. And Lummy, well, Ashley, she was like saying, we're not vaccinating a brand new baby that's one day old for you know, warts, for the HPV
2: or hepatitis.
1: Hepatitis.
0: This kid's not going to be sharing needles or having anal sex until he's at least 10, and so we're not gonna vax him with that or nothing. So, Dan, like, with regards to what is really needed, what would you suggest? Like, measles, probably, definitely polio. Like, or do they even do polio anymore?
2: Not really. I mean, some of these diseases have been, you know, eradicated from Earth, but they do like that MMR shot. They like the chickenpox shot. the...
0: Now, what are you... And I'm not asking what they like. I'm asking what you like. Like, what would you... If you had a brand new baby and through the course of when it was time to properly vaccinate your kid with correct spacing and what have you, what would you... What are the must-haves?
2: Well, the problem is that you're going to get a lot of resistance from schools if you don't get.
0: No,
2: the,
0: but like,
2: I'm saying that
0: your kid's not. But your kid at two doesn't. You can start the process at two. He's not in school yet. Or
2: no.
0: She.
2: No, but the vaccines I think that have been around for a long time and are very safe include the measles, the mumps, the rubella, the tetanus, diphtheria, pertussis, DTaP or Tdap, the chickenpox vaccine. For some reason, schools go crazy if you don't get that. It's a pretty benign vaccine. The argument to give a hepatitis B shot to an infant is really weak. And they did a study years ago with chimpanzees. And if the chimpanzee was at all premature, the vaccine screwed up his brain. So when we throw all these vaccines on these, just fragile little babies, it affects them, and we act like it's just a shot. But you stack them, you give them to them when they're too young or when they're sick, then all of a sudden you have a big problem.
0: Well, you start getting more percentages of autism. Mm-hmm. You start getting it's just especially like the HPV and the hepatitis.
2: That's stupid. Like the HPV is stupid. That vaccine is not going to help anybody do anything. Keep your legs closed. That's going to help you not get genital warts. Better than that vaccine, which only covers like 30% of the viruses that cause genital warts or cervical dysplasia. So I'm not a big fan of that shot.
0: And period. I think hepatitis, like altogether,
2: no,
0: period.
2: Stupid. I think the hepatitis B shot should be given to kids when they're like 10, not when they're 10 hours old.
0: Yeah.
2: That's stupid. It's stupid.
0: You should have a website. Not 10 hours, not 10 days, 10 years.
2: Yeah.
0: So you give your kid the Hep B shot at 10 years of age.
2: Right. So that second window for that is around 10, 11. That one makes sense. And there's some like pneumococcal pneumonias and some things that children get and babies get because... meningitis can be a really devastating disease, and so you don't want your kid to get meningitis. And there's an argument sometimes to give kids that are going into college an extra meningitis vaccine that's prevalent in colleges because you're suddenly, you got a kid that's living with, 80 other kids on the same floor. So things can spread.
0: Boom, that's as far as I can go, Lummy, without getting a copyright, Willie. Denver at the Chiefs last night on ESPN, Monday Night Football. And guess who was sitting in Taylor Swift's box? Well, Travis Kelce's box. I'm sorry. Travis Kelce and his lovely wife, Taylor.
1: Mm.
0: Their box. Guess who was sitting in their box last night? And it was on Monday Night Football. I'm going to cover it next. Tom Cruise.
1: Oh, boy.
0: Now... we're speculating. Tom Cruise is the number one celebrity recruiter of other celebrities for one particular thing. I'm going to go ahead and say it. I might be dead by noon today. Scientology. Tom Cruise is the celebrity, him and John Travolta, used to be Kirstie Alley, but she took a lick. But like, the two most probably popular, well-known, A-list celebrities would be Tom Cruise and John Travolta. And I think they're,
2: yes.
0: I think they're always always hustling that Scientology gimmick.
2: Well, she's got good money to donate.
0: No, she's got, she's broke. You know what? I don't know who's worth more, her or Tom Cruise.
2: He's done well.
0: Hey, Alexa, who's worth more, Tom Cruise or Taylor Swift?
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1: Wow.
0: Wow.
2: Surprise.
0: So anyway, we're going to get into that.
1: My thing saying that's wrong because it says Tom Cruise is worth $600 million and Taylor Swift's worth $2
2: billion. She's a billionaire.
0: Yeah. I think...
2: Maybe 3 years ago he had that much more money.
0: I think old girl's 3 years old. We'll get into that. And let me, I cringe when I say this because I'm going to catch a bunch of crap, but I have some news with regards to our new app. And it's really good news.
1: All right.
0: Really, really good news.
2: I just want to know what happened to Tom Cruise's lips.
0: Well, I mean, that's not necessarily probably the best shot of him. We'll dissect his lips and potentially what he is saying and or doing. And the Taylor. And now, did she take his last name? Is she Taylor Kelsey Swift? Is she Taylor Swift Kelsey? Or is she just, Taylor Swift?
1: I believe she's just Taylor Swift.
0: Yeah.
8: Bubba, you're hot.
9: Bubba-isms are the best thing in the world, man.
8: It's fun. It's so much fun.
9: Bubba loves sponge. We love you, Bubba.
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0: What's up, Snook Slayer, Honorary Old Fart, Pippi Short Stroker, Jonesy, Jerkism, Ajax, Snook Slayer, Steve Coco, Ticket Steve. No, Down syndrome has nothing to do with vaccines, Ticket Steve. Down syndrome has to do with having babies old. Amish have babies young. Mike M48 fan. Referee Fred.
1: The rats one's really fighting for that HPV.
0: Say again?
1: The rats one on YouTube. He's really pushing. He's saying how good the HPV vaccine is.
0: Post-constitutional. In there. Kenny Powers. Called Blazing Blues. Nats fan. G Funky Bees. Greco.
1: Here you go, Dr. Ed.
2: Here's one.
0: Look at
2: this.
0: Oh, wow, this is gorgeous.
1: Dr. Ed's got the jersey and the cologne.
3: Okay.
0: Oh, it smells great. Almost like a little spice to it.
3: Yeah, but it's pretty...
0: That's a nice winter spread. That's a nice winter scent.
3: Yeah.
0: Beautiful.
3: That's going to be it.
0: That smells great. I like it. I agree with your choice. And this is a gorgeous hockey jersey.
3: And see how it's all embroidered?
0: Yeah, it's fucking heavy duty. You went all out on it.
3: Yeah.
0: Everything.
3: It turned out super good. I'm going to do next year. I'm going to do blue next year.
0: Yeah, good idea.
3: Yeah.
0: Let's see over here. So... Do better, you can stroke yourself now. Carlo Barlow, Group Ellipse, 3-Pound Peanut, Dave Mead, Duggish Ruggish, Matt Dubushane, Ziggy, Johnny K. Steel Slinger.
3: All right, Dan, so come here real fast.
0: Okay, FTE Sam, their immersion.
3: This is what I'm looking at. 45, 180 total. I'm thinking about putting Bubba Army would be there.
0: Right, that'd be cool.
3: Bubba Army will be there. I'm trying to see if they can give me maybe red rubies or some type of gem on.
0: I don't know if you really need it.
3: Okay.
0: And if you did it, you would want it balanced.
3: Yeah, you'd want something over here because you'd be side loaded over there.
0: Yeah,
3: and it might make that too busy with the
0: date. Yeah, all the other stuff going on.
3: All right, good. I'll take them no on that.
0: Maybe something at 12 o'clock, but that's it.
3: Maybe 12 and 6.
0: Just 12.
3: Just 12.
0: You got a subdial at 6.
3: Oh yeah, you're right. But I have a subdial here too.
0: Yeah, but 12 o'clock is always 12 o'clock. It always makes it bigger. You know what I'm saying?
3: 12 o'clock is always 12 o'clock.
0: I mean, it's just
3: take a guy your smartness to be able to say that. 12 o'clock.
0: But 12 o'clock. Duh. Significant.
3: I mean, a retard could say that.
0: Yeah, I know. But you always
3: Did you do something?
0: Different.
3: Did you do a procedure or something?
0: What?
3: Did you do Morpheus or something?
0: My face? No, I've just been using a different lotion.
3: Do I
0: look better?
3: Yeah.
0: Is it working?
3: Noticeably.
0: Really?
3: And more importantly, it looks less dry and cracked. It looks more moisturized.
0: Yeah, it's Serena. It's just like Italian thing.
3: Is it? Do you have it at your office?
0: I just
3: start carrying it.
0: I might. It's
3: so that's what I'm. That's my base.
0: I like it. I like it.
3: And it's way different than our other one.
0: Yeah.
3: So I'm going to tell them. Don't worry about that. I'm going to do. Now I was going to see if, but there's nowhere to put royalty. So we're going to
0: put on back.
3: We're
0: going to
3: put there or right here on the. On the clasp that comes out, royalty there.
0: Yeah, that's cool. But I think one on the back is nice. Just use your chevron and then royalty.
3: And they may be able to do it in gold on the back. Or wouldn't you?
0: I wouldn't do that. It could go where? FD Sam Julie. Ratswan. Yank Jean, Kitty Zog. I don't know why I can't scroll this thing.
1: I almost did. I almost touched it, too.
0: Okay. Fuck. It's so weird. I just want me to...
4: So

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0: I showed Dan a preliminary roughed-in idea of the Barp watches. They're 46 millimeters and 180 grams. And I was thinking about making some additional, just changing the face a little bit. And Dan's like, I like it stock. Don't do that. So actually, the manufacturer, Dan, is like, listen, I can do this, but I don't know how good it's going to look. And they're the ones that make the watches. And so I was like demanding, you know, maybe an extra gem or a ruby on the 12, 6, I think maybe the 9. And Dan said, no, go stock. So that's going
1: to
0: make...
1: Yeah, you don't want it too urban.
0: Right, exactly. Now, did you like the initial...
1: Beautiful.
0: Way,
1: I love it.
0: And way different than the watches that we sold.
1: Oh, yeah. You're not trying to look like anything. It's just its own unique, beautiful watch.
0: Complete difference. And a 45 millimeter face is a big watch.
1: It's a fat watch, dude.
0: At 180 grams, it's gonna feel thick. It's going to look thick. And I think you're going to like it. And it's not for sale in any way, shape, or form. It's earned. And instead of doing rings this year, we're going to do watches. And
1: you're running out of fingers.
0: Yeah, exactly. And, you know, what's next? Maybe penis rings? You know, I'm just saying, like, we're up to what? If let eight. Me, is are we at eight? Let me, are we at eight rings?
2: Yes, this would have been our eighth ring, this yes. Would have,
0: so we've done seven.
2: Yes.
0: I got Seth Wiley came in for a Dr. Dan experience. And then I just got another one here momentarily. Who is this? This is, who's Eric Heary? Is that, is that a screen name?
2: Yeah.
0: Usually you're supposed to know all that. Eric came in at $40.
1: Oh, nice.
0: Thank you, Eric. Thank you. Appreciate you. Lummy will find out who that is. So, Lummy, I got a huge announcement with regards to our Bubba, our new Bubba Army app. Now, it's up. You could find it if you searched it. But I'm asking you not to download it because we're going back and forth, and I was given that it's going to take X amount of dollars a year to maintain it, and so that's why you need to charge $10 for the app, and I just have really been struggling with that. I really have been. So I got with Mike and what's the other guy's name?
2: Shakir.
0: Those are our two app developers, and they're unbelievable in what they've done. It's really making an app is way more difficult than you would think, especially the approval process, and Apple's their own entity and Android. And it's just, a lot of times you can have the work done and it doesn't get approved for, a certain length of time. And so I've struggled with this charging for an app. I just am like, listen, so I actually, Mike Rowe and Shakir, had a conversation with Macho and Lummy yesterday, and I wrote some questions for Lummy to ask them, and specifically what would potentially the yearly maintenance fee be to if indeed we didn't charge for it and it was a free app. And they gave me the numbers, and I'm like, that's not a small number, but it's probably a number that I would rather absorb than to pass along to the consumer. So I'm proud to say, and don't go get it now. It's available. If you go to the Apple Store and type it in, it's available, but it's at $9.99 right now. And so we're in the process of making it free, and I'm thinking that that's going to be probably less than a week. Because we're already approved and published, we just have to adjust the pricing, which it's a lot easier for, because when we were $10, they were having to get a bank account and route the money in and all that kind of stuff. And so my announcement is...
1: So free is easier?
0: Free, well, yeah, they don't have to send no money to anybody.
1: But for you too?
0: It's not easier for me. It's going to cost me a little bit to maintain the app with yearly updates and stuff. But I'd rather absorb that cost and the amount of people that will go get it for free and the exposure potentially that we could get,
1: So it's worth it.
0: It's worth it because I'm sorry, Mach, go ahead.
2: It's very, very important that you don't go buy the one that's in the store right now because it doesn't have all the correct features. It's not the correct version.
0: Right.
2: So if you're thinking you're doing us a favor by paying us, you're not.
0: You're not. You'd be better served, give us $10 on Super Chat or Venmo, PayPal, Cash App. Do not get the app right now. It's poison. It's not. It's not the right one. So, but it's going to be the right one soon. And one of the major changes we're going to make is it's going to be free. Now, here's the deal. Today's September 15th, your last day to qualify for VARP. 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Bubba Army HQ on the grunt level is free. So you can listen to the show and do various things as a grunt. It just requires you to put your email address in and to come up with a screen name. A lot of people use their email address as their screen name, whatever. But that's it. It requires you to register, and you're a grunt, and everything's free that you can navigate through a grunt. Now, there's two forms of being able to sign up and being a member of Bubba Army HQ, which allows you to then, at that point, stream and or download anything that's up there, anything from the old 98 rock shows to any Sirius XM shows to old Shannon Burke shows to old, just anything that we've put up there. You can either, if you're a lieutenant, you can stream it. I'm sorry. If you're a sergeant, you can stream it. If you're a lieutenant, you can download it and keep it on your device and you own it. Now, here's the twist. And I hope people can follow my logic on this. So I'm going to explain it. Dan doesn't know anything about what I'm going to say. So if I explain it proficiently enough so that everybody understands, if Dan understands what I'm saying because he's never heard to what I'm going to say, then I'm thinking everybody else understands what I'm going to say. It's not really detailed, but just follow along with me.
1: Me listen.
0: Okay. So in, like, let's say the next 5 to 7 days, the real app is available for free on either Android, either your Android, Google Play, Google app system, or your Apple app deal. 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
1: That's crazy.
0: For BARP.
1: You're crazy.
0: And so,
1: generous, but crazy.
0: So that means if you're a lieutenant and you pay yearly, the one-time-a-year deal, within Bubba Army HQ or the new app, starting tomorrow, because today is the last day of the fiscal year.
2: That's right.
0: You know what I'm saying?
2: Yes.
0: So do not do this. Now, you got to understand, if you've already signed up for a year deal, don't worry about it, because your yearly subscription is going to come up sometime before next September. At that point, you're going to get a 500. Let's say you wait till, you know, let's say August. You just signed up for a yearly deal, you know, 3 weeks ago. Know that the minute you re-sign up for that year, when your subscription runs out, you get a $500 discount for BARP. Dan, this is my mindset. We're going to get that many more people to qualify for BARP,
1: right?
0: And that many more people on Bubba Army HQ, which potentially we have the most the biggest opportunity for growth. And that's kind of our new shiny object.
1: Can I ask you a couple, three questions?
0: Yeah, please do, because you're the voice of the people at this point.
1: Okay, so first question is you said today is the last day of the fiscal year?
0: Today is the last day of the fiscal year, yes.
1: And so the threshold for BARP is how much right now?
0: 2,000.
1: 2,000.
0: No, right, yeah, 2,000, and it ends tonight at midnight.
1: Okay.
0: And so then starting tomorrow, everything resets
1: right.
0: to zero.
1: Okay, so now I have three questions about this coming year.
0: Yep.
1: Have you established what the number's going to be yet?
0: 2,000.
1: Oh, it is? You already said that? That's locked.
0: Why were you? No, well, it's not locked. No, I'm negotiable. What do you have in mind?
1: Well, someone said something on chat, and I thought it was an interesting concept, and it may require you to up your BARP threshold back up to like maybe 2,400, and that is a Bubba Army gun next year.
0: Bubba
3: Army gun?
1: Yeah.
0: To the BARP people?
1: To the BARP people. If you buy 200 of them in bulk, I'm sure you can get a good price.
0: Dan, what if I'm handing a felon a gun?
1: They're not felon. They have to go through the background checks. They have to go through. Nick, the gun guy, would pre-qualify everyone that was BARPed. And if you don't qualify for the gun or you didn't want it, you can get a hockey jersey. But for those that would want that, it's something that they'll have literally forever. Well, but guns don't go away.
0: I know, neither do really nice watches or rings either. But what I'm saying is, like, I mean, you still got your Super Bowl ring and your Rolex. So,
1: right. And I got every gun I ever bought.
0: I know, but I'm just saying, like, man, just logistically.
1: It'd be international news, too. You like being in the news.
3: Now, what a heck of a BARP. Every single person would have a gun.
1: Hells yeah. You just give them at the end of the night. <You know?
3: laughs> When everyone's completely drunk.
1: Yeah, no bolts, just the guns. I think it'd be great. You know, up that thing right back up to 2,500 and make the gun the Bubba Army pistol. The prize at the end of the day. You'll have 500 people qualify.
0: I need to really talk to the inner circle, the council, and to chat. I need chat to give me what they think about that. You know, you're moving, so I'd probably have to move it up to 2,400 again. And I don't know, man. I here's the deal. I don't know. I really want to do it. I really want to do it.
1: It sounds good, doesn't it?
0: Can
1: you at least juggle the idea in your head for a little bit for a week?
0: No, I am right now. Absolutely, and I'm taking it under advisement because I'm going to... Let me just tell you where my head is.
1: Put a little chevron on that bitch.
0: But here's the deal, Dan. I want to do it. I do.
1: So do I.
0: No, no, no. I really want to do it. I really want to do it. But I got to, you know, run it by logistically... Legally, I got to legally run it by. Are you allowed to give a gun away as a gift?
1: Yes.
0: On a content based program, you know, like
1: there's nothing to prevent that. As long as the guns are going to people that are allowed to have a gun, it's cool. You just can't give a gun to like a felon or.
0: I know. I think the Bubba Army's got a few felons rolling around in it.
3: I mean, I would think, I like to see Brendan the Quad with a gun rolling around.
0: So, you and Macho Man's mics are both up, of course, always. I would just like your initial reaction. Listen, I love it. I love it. And I would hope that my handlers, the Tom Beans, you know, the other people would, you know, will check off on this. I love it. I really do love it. I want to do it. I just got to really cover my ass. What's your initial response on it? Lummy, then Macho Man.
3: I mean, it would be a really cool gift.
1: It'd be awesome.
3: But I'm also thinking of the negatives that come along with it. So, I mean, I would...
1: Have to say, identify the negative. Like, what's the real negative?
0: Somebody shoots and kills
3: an accident.
0: Somebody with a Bubba Army gun, and the news says the gun used, oddly enough, was a gun given by Shock Jock Bubba the Love Sponge as part of
3: guilty. Bubba's guilty
0: as part of a radio promotion. And had Bubba not given this guy a gun, he may not have killed his wife and kids. And
1: yeah, but then you could say, you know, if this guy didn't sell him the car, he wouldn't have run over his family. You know?
0: I mean, I appreciate your argument, and I hope that your argument is good enough to be the reason as to why we do it. I got to get a hold of Nick. Would it be a 9? Would it be?
1: Oh yeah,
0: it'd
1: absolutely be a 9. You don't want anything besides a 9.
0: So, yeah,
1: because a 45 is too heavy. A 40 has too much kick. People, and a 380 is a pussy round.
0: And 9s are more popular, and more people might have existing ammo for 9.
1: Exactly.
0: So, you know, 9 is probably the most common handgun in America. Well,
1: and Bob Buckhorn would love this. You're right, Henny Jacks. He would love it.
0: Bubba Army slingshot. That sounds like more of our speed. Maybe Bubba Army Nerf dart gun or something. I don't know. I love it. I absolutely love it. I just going to have to get with Nick on what a privately manufactured gun would be, how much that would cost me.
3: But then also, what about the people that the
0: Macho,
3: different guns for the different states?
0: Macho, you've not chimed in with your opinion. That usually scares me.
2: Yeah, I'm on the fence on it. I see your point, and I just see the news story already happening. So,
0: yeah,
2: I would.
0: But then again, you know, like it's not. I could never get in trouble legally for gifting a gun to somebody
1: that's allowed to have it. No, you can't. You can't. There's laws to protect that.
0: So
1: you sell your gun to a responsible person, then like 6 months later, that guy goes crazy and kills his whole family. It's not your fault.
2: If you clear this with a bunch of lawyers like Dan, and it's legal, then
0: here's what I do. I already got Dan clearance, so. I want to talk to Brian. I want to talk to Jay. I want to talk to Kevin. I want to talk to Tom Bean. I want to talk to Mark Tate.
1: Nick.
0: And Nick, the gun guy, who probably knows more about realistically how you can sell and or gift a gun to people.
1: The practicality of it.
0: And then, you know, like Mitch, what type of background check do you have to run in order? And then, you know, are people that are going to qualify for BARP, you're going to have to know that we're going to have to background check you. Like that's part of. Like we got to. If you got something that you're hiding that you don't want anybody to know, we're not going to publicly release whatever we find out on your background check. But we have to know before I hand you over something, a deadly weapon.
1: And if
0: hold
1: you
0: on,
1: live
0: my,
1: out of state,
0: hold on, my podcast can go from deadly intentions to deadly weapons.
1: Exactly.
0: What were you saying now, Danny? I'm sorry, I cut you off 3 times.
1: The people are like, well, what about people from out of state? Well, you ship it to an FFL in that state, and then they do the background check. And you're out of the loop. Just like if someone bought it on GunBroker from another state. It's easy. You mail it, FedEx it, and you do it to a gun shop. And then they have to get their background check
0: Bob
1: in
0: Cook
1: their
0: says
1: state.
0: It sounds like a lot of extra work. Yes, I don't think it would be a lot of extra work, Bob. I think here's what you got. I think you got the background check, which I think Nick could do relatively easily. And then people out of state, you'd have to know what state. Now, the other thing, people that fly in, Dan, I think you can check a gun in.
1: Yeah, but that's a huge pain in the ass. You want to ship it to their state. You want to give them a little, you know, a little piece of paper that says, here's your gun, picture of the gun, and you ship it to their state.
0: In that case,
1: and they do the FFL check, they do the background check in that state, according to that state's laws. That covers your ass.
0: All right, so.
1: And they're not trying to, you know, send it on a plane because it's easy to make a mistake doing that.
0: So here's the deal. We would show the gun at BARP, and then people that live in Florida, you would be allowed to take your gun because you've already been background checked.
1: Right, you were background checked two weeks earlier.
0: Right. And then, well, here's the deal. As soon as you qualify, I'm going to background check you so that there's not such a big batch for Nick. So, like, we're giving Nick batches based on people qualify because some people, like John Costica, will qualify by next week. Right, Lummy?
3: Yeah.
0: John Costica is usually qualified by October 1, please. Yeah. So, I mean, as you qualify, Dan, we could, you know, triculate, if you will, you know, background checks, so that Nick's not getting hit with 200 background checks. He gets, you know, 10, 15 a month. You know what I'm saying?
1: Mm-hmm.
0: And as you, and then as, and then based on if you live in Florida, you take, you can take the gun with you. But if you live out of state, then Nick has to find a place he can ship the gun. And you can take possession of the gun at your local FFLA, whatever the hell, you know, dealer.
1: At your local firearms dealer.
0: I don't know what the problem. I'm going to have to get with Nick. Nick, can you text me? I know you got my number. Can you text me what, like, a debt, if, let's say, we a fairly high volume, let's say a couple hundred, 9mm custom with the Bubba Army, you know, logo obviously engraved in there. Now, you know, it doesn't have to be one of these $15,000, you know, precision guns.
1: No.
0: Just be a nice gun. Just like a nice
1: Glock. Like a Smith & Wesson, a Glock, something like, yeah. You know, something, a simple striker-fired 9mm.
0: Nick, could you send that information to me, bud, as to what you think my cost per gun would be? And then, Dan, at that point, you know, that's the early roughing in as to whether we can do it. I like it. I just have to have a lot of people, and here's the deal. I need to, when I present this to Tom and Jay and Kevin and Brian and all the, and Tate and all these people, I have to be able to say, Dan, I have to know, okay, well, for the people that live in state, for first of all, everybody's going to get a background check. And then secondly, people that live in state can take that with them that night, and everybody else, the gun will get sent to their local dealer, and they can go pick it up that way. I have to have that data. I have to be armed with that data so I can tell them, you know, that. I like it.
1: I think you're a couple days away from that conversation. And I think when you get the data that you're looking for, it'll be evident whether or not it's going to be practical or not.
0: Yeah, I mean, if it's,
1: I mean, if it's going to cost, you know, $600 a person, yeah, obviously that's not what you're looking for. But if you can get it to like a sub four, then it may be, you know.
0: I don't know. I mean, and then here's the deal. How many BART people don't want a gun?
1: Well, they can get a Brian Mitroni toothbrush. I mean, there's an alternative gift.
0: A Brian Mitroni toothbrush.
1: A really big one. Yeah, they're really big. They're like the kind of toothbrush you would clean your car wheels with.
0: So there it is. Nick, I'm waiting for your estimate to send me. And that'll be the first, like, Dan, that's the first process of getting this approved.
1: Right, the cost.
0: Is what do you think it would cost me, Nick, if I mass produced, let's just say, 200? You know, because that's about what we do. And then.
1: And what army doesn't have guns?
0: Yeah, I mean, you really can't be an army if you don't have a gun.
1: You have spears, swords.
0: Yeah, I guess we could have blow darts.
1: Blow darts, yeah. We got the Bubba Army blow dart on.
3: Spears?
1: Army blow darters.
3: Did you say spears?
0: Spears, yeah. So, Monday Night Football last night, and ESPN caught and used. Listen, I think Taylor Swift is good for the NFL. You know, her marrying Travis Kelce, them falling in love, getting married. She's now his wife. She's obviously attends his football games. She's probably, arguably, the biggest star in the world right now. One of them, at least top three. And so to bring that type of star power to your product,

0: ailment and what have you. Her and her husband seem to be doing well. And so this can't hurt. I mean, how many people now potentially might watch a Kansas City game, a girl, you know, Sophie, some girl like that that's a big Taylor Swift fan, might, you might get a few extra eyeballs on the NFL product due to the fact that you got arguably the most, you know, the biggest star in the world attending probably every Chiefs game. That can't be bad for the product, no matter how you slice it. And when you're on Monday Night Football, which is the marquee, you know, stage for the NFL, and, you know, I don't know how many times I've seen Tom Cruise at an NFL game. Now, Tom Cruise lives, you know, half the year in Clearwater.
1: Yeah, I've seen him at Lightning games before.
0: So he doesn't really go to a lot of games, but you did see him at some Lightning games?
1: Yeah, he was actually, it was funny, he was in, what was it, 2 years ago, he was in the same box as Hogan.
0: Really?
1: Yeah.
0: Well, they're probably friends.
1: Yeah.
0: Oh, there's some... This might be a Scientology recruit.
2: But you know, I mean, Taylor Swift sitting next to Tom Cruise doesn't make her a Scientologist. Just like, does it make you a transgender basketball player if you sit next to Brittany Grimes?
0: But here's the deal.
2: Griner, whatever.
0: It doesn't make Taylor Swift a Scientologist. It only adds to speculation like me and others, loudmouth, you know, that are trying to start a little crap, if you will, and that is, what do you think these two are talking about? And I would think that you couldn't necessarily rule out Scientology. You know, Tom could just say, hey, Taylor, you ever thought about Scientology? I've been in it now 30 years, and I'm fully clear. You know, I have a whole different, you know, whole different perspective on life.
2: They only took $100 million of my lips from me.
0: Well, no, they did. Him and the big celebrities, Dan, they don't pay anything.
2: Oh, really?
0: They're VIP.
2: Oh, they don't suck their coffers dry like they do everybody else?
0: No. Oh. The Tom Cruises and the Kirstie Alleys, rest in peace, and the John Travoltas, and they don't pay a dime. They're strictly, you know, window dressing for that guy that lives in Iowa that wants to be part of some cult, then he can say that Tom Cruise and John Travolta are part of it.
2: And Taylor Swift.
0: And can you imagine how big of a score this would be for Scientology?
2: Yeah. All these young girls will just, like, join. Give all the Sephora will cry because all that Sephora money is going to go to the...
0: Taylor's like, but Tom, I don't want to be in Scientology. I believe in Jesus Christ. Not Xenu. I don't want to hold two soup cans and run electrodes through my body and tell me if I'm clear or not. I'm clear. Clearly a multi-billionaire. I don't have to be going to Clearwater, Florida and taking classes of a bunch of nonsense. Xenu. I believe in Jesus Christ.
3: Good friends Taylor Swift and Tom Cruise in the suite just below us talking it over as the Chiefs jumped out in front 7-0. The Broncos just tied it.
0: I'm just telling you, man, it made me a whole new person. You know, I'm just saying.
1: He looks pretty good for 64.
2: He looks great. He looks great.
1: Scientology doesn't age you.
2: No, he has had a facelift, I think.
0: Oh, I'm sure he has.
2: It looks like it.
3: Broncos just...
0: But, I mean, I'll tell you, it's a good one. It's a believable, natural one.
2: He doesn't look a freak like that guy from...
0: He looked like Joan Rivers.
2: No, or Joan Rivers or that guy Bradley Cooper. Yeah, looks weird now.
0: I mean, Tom is obviously... He's 65. He looks great. Dan, the resident plastic surgeon here on the show, says he thinks that Tom has had a facelift, but it was not an aggressive one. It was just a really good, conservative one, pulling things a little tighter. He looks good. Listen, man, Scientology, they got the best facelifts known to man, Taylor. Now, I know you're not fighting that now, but add 30 years to how old you are, sweetheart. And next thing you know, you got Xenu. You're praying to Xenu to take some of those lines away.
3: As Bo Nix went 5.
0: So, I mean, maybe Tom knows that you can't just approach. There's a certain person that you can approach and talk about Scientology to when you're the bigger star, when you're the mega star talking, for lack of a better term, down to somebody. But when Tom Cruise is talking to Taylor Swift, arguably that's a parallel to talking up deal, right? I mean, she's as big a star as you are, right?
1: Yeah.
0: You're not talking down to some jobber. you know, that's doing landscaping for Average Joe, you know, that at that

0: point Tom Cruise is a megastar and you're just a jobber. You're talking megastar to megastar, and I don't know that that megastar wants to talk about stupid-ass Scientology, because it's stupid. It's absolutely stupid, and just the absolute fundamental of how it's developed. It's their god is Xenu. It's all like make-believe Star Wars stuff.
1: Yeah, like, it's like living a fantasy out of a movie.
0: Yeah, it's like, you know, it's like literally, you know, Harry Potter meets Star Wars. It's stupid. You know, and then you got to get on the e-meter, and they're going to tell you how clear you are, and then you give, I think the way the template works.
1: Just eat this bread, and it's the body of Christ.
0: I think that the template is that you give them everything you own, every dollar you got, and you live at the Fort Harrison Hotel, and you take classes all day.
2: Well, now they got a lot of apartments down there in Clearwater.
0: Okay, well, you stay there too.
2: Like, yeah.
0: I have known, being in this town over 30 years, of people that have completely had this is like 10 or 15 years ago, like a $750,000 home in Dunedin that they sold and gave the money to Scientologists, the Scientology building, or the Scientologist religion, and they lived in a two-bedroom apartment in downtown Clearwater and took 6 to 8 hours of courses every day.
2: Wow.
1: What information are they passing on to these people for the 6 to 8 hours a day? Like, how much information? Is it just useless information?
2: It's routes on spiritual advancement.
0: Yeah, Dan. Spiritual advancement, Dan.
2: You have to progress up the grade chart.
0: Yeah, Taylor Swift told him to pack
1: trying to get
0: sand.
1: More badges, like as a Boy Scout.
0: Yeah, yes, it's kind of like that.
2: No, you're in the army. You're in a army.
0: Hey, let's not knock Navy, armies. Sorry, I bet you Scientologists don't give you free guns like we're fixing to do.
3: Yep, he insulted everyone during that last break. The Bubba the Love Sponge Show returns after these words.
4: Well, you say Scientology and Jay just gets nervous.
5: Does he?
0: Who gets nervous? Jay?
4: Yeah. Yes.
0: Okay, we won't bring it up.

0: Up, Ajax. Miss Wally. Permagrom. Iggy McGillicuddy. Nick the Gun Guy.
1: Iggy, how are you, bud?
0: Creatine. Big Red. Good morning. Heather Spin. Dirt Merchant. DB9. RS232. It's not full off my tongue. Katie's old. What's in that glass?
2: It's a penthouse. For sure.
0: Mark Cubes. Jiggy Bear.
2: G.
0: Funky Bees.
1: I mean, I'm doing a bell helmet gimmick.
0: Better. Schwartz. Gaston. Dawn. Hemdorf. Dave Rush. Who else? Pitmaster. David Talking. Dale Hutcherson. Heather Spin. Rocky. What's up, Mike from Massachusetts?
2: Should be 85 months. Thank you. Wait for my gram. Please look. Reaper. What's up, Cable Dog?
0: F-16 crew chief. Trash guy 74.

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1: I'm going to use an email.
2: Oh, wow.
1: You could do it. Let me see.
3: Theo 5 Express, Matthew Boucher.
2: Oil 102 a fucking barrel.
3: What's wrong?
2: Oil 102 a barrel.
3: That's expensive.
1: Greg.

0: Uncle Rucky, yeah. You still get the $500 for signing up for the year. It doesn't change anything.
1: No, what the price ends up being.
0: Yeah, you still get $500 on signing up for Lieutenant. So that doesn't change it, Uncle Rocky.

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2: You know, I've had a relationship with them for a long time. They went through some management and ownership changes. And I'm back dealing with a wonderful woman who worked for Simpson for years. And now she's over to Bell. And I've always been a big Bell guy. Always worn all through my racing career when I started racing late models and sprint cars, then back to late models. And then with my son, oh my God, he's been racing now 20 years. My son's been racing 20 years. He started when he was four. My son has never worn any other. And what most precious commodity do all of us guys or moms have other than our child? And so if we're going to put our child in like an off-road situation or a motorcycle situation or even a bicycle situation or like when my son's case, a racing situation, nothing is more important than your helmet, period. I mean, yep. I would say helmet, seatbelt, Hans device, race uniform. Fire, you know, a Nomex fire retardant, and there's different levels of that. Like drag racers have these really, really thick ones, whereas guys like Dan and guys that drive like Porsches and Ferraris, doctors and lawyers, that type of racing, like Porsche GT racing on at Sebring or the Tampa Enclave, you know, they have like a stage two SFI rated fire rated deal. I think Tyler wears a stage two, but nothing is more important than your head. And I have never worn another type of helmet in the racing community. When I played football, I wore. Remember when the bike helmets were the pump up bikes?
3: Yes.
2: And if you had to be a stud because each team got like six of them because they couldn't. You know, they were so expensive.
3: They were expensive.
2: And
3: yeah.
2: My senior year, I got a bike. But anyway, back over to racing. If you're Bubba Army and you do anything that would require a helmet, again, bicycling, go-karting, four-wheel, you know, side-by-side, four-wheel Polaris, sprint car, dirt late model. Hell, now Crown Vicks. You know, Crown. 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Look at that. Look how badass
3: that's
2: that is.
3: Crazy looking.
2: 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Look at that. Because, you know, Dan, they probably can't have a full face because the water will get on you'd have to have like tear-offs or something. So that
4: exactly.
2: That covers as much of the bottom face as you can while still remaining. They probably wear goggles, like a Dale Sr. kind of deal. Anyway, Tyler is currently looking at this helmet right now, the RS7 Ultra XL. It's what sprint car drivers wear. Look how nice that. Look at that.
3: Wow, that's
2: look
3: nice.
2: That.
3: That's nice.
2: Look at that. That is sexy. All carbon with the Hans
3: built in.
2: And see, that is
3: reinforced.
2: When the helmet manufacturer builds in the Hans clips or the Hans device snaps, when they build it into the helmet, it's so much more stronger and efficient than you having to add them yourself. So anyway, listen, Tina, it was great talking to you. I think we're going to do some promotions at the track. And more importantly, Bubba Army, if you're in the need for a helmet, whether you're an off-roader or even a power boater or a bicyclist or whatever, go to Bell Helmets. Bell Racing. BellRacing.com. And they got gloves and shoes. And bag. I'm going to see if I can get Tyler one of those. You should see they got these. Dan, I'm sure you have one of these. Let me see here. 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Helmet accessories, bags. You got to have a badass bag to. So.
3: Oh, wow.
2: On these type of bags, you can carry two helmets, your race suit, your boots, your gloves, your underwear, your race underwear, you know, your Nomex race underwear. And because most racers have two helmets. Do you have two helmets, Dan, or you just got one?
3: I just got one.
2: Well, because you don't race on dirt.
3: Oh, most, if I, had, I would have a separate dirt helmet.
2: Yeah, most,
3: right,
2: when,
3: I understand.
2: Most guys will have a helmet for the heat, and then one already with tear-offs already put on it for the feature. Most dirt guys do. So most dirt guys have two helmets. God, I got to get one of those trolley travel bags. That's nice. But gloves and boots and travel bags and helmets, it doesn't matter what you need. BellRacing.com. And again, Bob Army, that's the only thing that I've ever put on my kid's head. It's the only thing I've ever put on my head. And that's what you got to protect is your head. Martha Stewart, she puts out on, I don't know what platform, should I leak my nudes?
4: Oh.
2: And it shows, TMZ is reporting this, and it shows her, what is she, 80? 85?
4: She looks pretty good for
2: Martha 80. Stewart is apparently setting a very different kind of recipe, sitting on a different kind of recipe, and she might be ready to serve it up.
4: 85.
2: The Lifestyle wow. Queen posted a sultry selfie on social media Monday with the caption, guaranteed to stop the scroll. I've been thinking about releasing my nudes. Now, this has to be filtered. I mean, there is no way that she looks that good natural.
4: No, she doesn't.
2: And
4: especially for 85.
2: So I think it says Martha didn't offer up any more details, so it's unclear if she actually got a stash of nudes ready to go. This is her. I mean, I got to tell you, for 85, Dan, would you? Just to say you did?
3: If I was 86.
4: Oh, give me a break, Dr. Dan. You would totally do Martha Stewart.
2: I think I would. Just to say I did, but I would be in fear of not. I'd have performance anxiety, and then Martha Stewart, the sharp-tongued...
3: she's funny. She's cynical. She's got a great personality. Her personality alone
2: I do. I've always been a big Martha cool. Stewart fan.
3: She's a cool person.
2: I do. I think I'd try. But if you didn't really bring home the juice...
3: Like, she doesn't look good there. She doesn't. She looks 85 there.
2: Not really.
3: Well, she looks 70.
2: Yeah. You know, maybe
3: there's different. There's got to be some enhancement there.
2: I think so, because look how clean this line is.
3: Yeah.
2: So you can look. The first thing you're looking at when people have photoshopped is how clean is that line. And if you look
3: right here, that looks fake.
2: That
3: right
2: looks,
3: there.
2: That looks like it's actually been
3: doctor
2: with a straight edge. Like your cheek is not that straight, right, Dan? I mean, your cheek is
3: yes.
2: not a perfect straight line.
3: No,
2: it goes
3: usually.
2: In a little bit.
3: Mm-hmm.
2: So that's doctored. But I would let me. I don't know if I'd pay for them, but I'd peep on some Martha nudes.
4: Yeah,
2: absolutely. Mm. She'd blow up the internet with
4: especially 85.
2: Speaking of 85, Mitch,
3: did she pees when she giggles?
2: I don't know.
4: No, you could fix that, right?
2: You tell us, do women at 85 lose their vaginal elasticity? Mm. Or they,
3: and their sphincter strength.
2: Is that their Skene's valve?
3: Well, they use the sphincter, and they sometimes have a little bit of stress and incontinence.
2: By the way, for those scoring at home, that's a doctor that's analyzing a woman's anatomy. It's not us trying to titillate. This is a doctor that says when a woman gets that old, it's her sphincter that keeps in the TT, and when you get to giggling and carrying on a little bit, sometimes you'll TT. Is that what you're saying, Dan?
3: Exactly. Mm.
2: So there you go. Mm. Now, to my next... Speaking of 85, Mitch McConnell. Now, I really think...
3: Did you hit that?
2: No. I don't know that Mitch knows he's hitting anything. Enough. We need to now, because Congress has gotten so old and bought and paid for, that we need to make a national, like a federal rule, a federal election rule, and that is you cannot run for any public office if you are 80 on election day, 80 and above on election day, on the day that they vote for potentially to put you in public office, if you're 80. Now, if you're 79 and you win your race and you turn 80 after you've won, well, then you've gamed the system and you're okay.
3: What about that poor bastard whose birthday is November 3rd?
2: You know what, Dan? What about that poor bastard that could be the president, but he's 34? Mm-mm. There's just certain rules. And what about that poor bastard? How about my son who, you know, by the age of 15 was driving, you know, 900 horsepower non-wing sprint cars, but couldn't drive a car on the road? Well, he has the skill set to do it, but there's rules. You got to be 16 to get your driver's license.
3: Well, how about those guys that lose a leg in Afghanistan and still aren't allowed to drink a beer in America?
2: Well, I think that is absolutely a misjustice as well. If you are 18 to 21 and you have been enlisted into our military to serve for our country, then your legal drinking age should be 18.
3: I agree with that law 100%, Bubba.
2: Yep. 100%. If you have enough, if we're trusting you with a gun and to be in a war to support our company. Well, I mean, certainly alcohol is the least thing from, you know, what you could potentially really do. I mean, we're giving you a firearm, much like if you maybe next year's BARP. And so, Dan, I think that, like, if you're...
3: A gun and a beer, it's a perfect combo.
2: I think that if you are in the military, they should denote that on your driver's license. And when you go into a bar and you're 19 years old and they ID you and they see that you have the military, you know, they can put it right there on your license.
3: Sure can.
2: Military.
3: They got that stupid star.
2: And he or she are allowed to consume alcohol responsibly. And not into excess, and like, you know, I mean, hell, you can be 80 and you can be legally the ability to drink and can still get overserved and be drunk and act like a fool. So, you know, all the still standard alcohol laws apply. It's just you have the ability to drink a beer or a mixed drink or whatever you'd like to consume responsibly if you have been or currently are in the military and under the age of 21. So in the same federal law, Dan, that King Bubba passes that you can't be 80 on the day of your, you know, 80 and above, we're out. If they have to wheelchair you, if you have not lost your legs in an accident or some type of, you know, huge deal, and you just naturally cannot walk anymore to Congress or the Senate, and they have to wheelchair you in, and it wasn't because you got involved in a bad car crash this year and lost your legs. Your legs just don't work anymore. If they got to wheelchair you to Congress, out.
4: What is wrong with him, Dr. Dan?
2: He's old.
3: Yeah, he's old.
4: That's it?
5: Welcome to Andy Stark.
2: Here we go.
3: I think he's had a stroke, too.
2: Mitch McConnell. He's had several.
5: Breaking news is Senator Mitch McConnell, who has been absent
2: for 3 months. Nobody knows where he's at.
5: For 3 months, amid speculation about his health, the Kentucky Republican returned to Capitol Hill this evening for a vote on the first day.
6: What are we voting for today? I haven't been here for 3 months, and now I'm in a wheelchair.
5: Back from Congress's summer.
2: Remember Jesse Helms? Mm-hmm. He was like 150. Remember him?
5: Recess.
2: Strom Thurmond. There's been a bunch of, I mean, currently, I don't know how, you know, hey, Alexa, how many current members of Congress are over 80 years old?
7: Sorry, I don't know.
3: She knows.
2: She knows. She just doesn't want to give it to me based on the propaganda.
4: 24.
2: 24.
3: Really? At 100?
4: Yeah. Yes. Over 80.
2: 24 Jesus. Over 80, Dan.
4: Yeah.
3: Can you give some highlights on that list?
4: 80, Grace Napolitano, 86.
2: Give us her affiliation, too. Grace Napolitano.
4: Democrat, California.
2: Okay.
4: Eleanor Holmes Norton, Democrat, D.C., 86.
2: Mm-hmm.
4: Hal Rogers, Republican, Kentucky, 85. Bill Pascrell, Jr., Democrat, New Jersey, 86. Maxine Waters, Democrat, California, 84.
3: Congress people, not just senators. These are Congress people, too.
4: Yeah.
2: I think it's everybody in Congress. Yes. So I got 4-1 Democrats leading right now.
4: Yeah. Then you got Dianne Feinstein, 90, Democrat, California.
2: 90. What in the hell does a 90-year-old know besides eating oatmeal, taking her teeth out, and pooping her pants? Now, if we're voting on those three things, man, she should be the first one there.
5: See the 84-year-old in a wheelchair there on the Senate floor. So I want to go to CBS.
2: Right here.
6: Hello. I like my wheelchair. I got it.
5: This news congressional reporter Torian Small for more on the latest on his return. Torian.
2: Dan, would you have a problem with pa- passing a if you're over 80, you're out bill. I mean, I think it's good for everybody.
3: I agree with you. I mean, I think that we do need. The only problem is that, you know, we sometimes these laws have unexpected consequences, and so they did term limits in Florida and ended up with a bunch of young, inexperienced legislators in Florida.
2: I mean, listen, you're going to have a bunch of 50, 60, and 70-year-olds in there, and that's exactly the people we need in there.
3: Mm-hmm.
2: People that are 50 and 60.
3: Not people that are 25 and not people that are 85.
2: No.
8: So, yeah, this was...
2: And on the other end of the spectrum, Dan, I wouldn't mind putting, like, you got to be over 30 to even get it. Like, over 30, for not if you're going to be, like, a local mayor or anything like that, but, like, on the, you know, Senate, congressional, presidential...
3: They have age.
2: No,
3: age
2: it's minimums. 30. It's 35 for the president.
3: Right, and it's also, for Congress, it's, like, 25, I think.
2: Okay. I think we need to bump that up a little bit.
4: Yeah, but you're going with, what about the brave men and women that have served in the Army that get out and they're 27 and they've served for 10 years and want to serve now in the Congress?
2: All right, let me
4: ask. 27,
2: they're
4: good.
2: Obviously, you guys have tripped me up, so I'm going to continue on here.
8: Certainly something that we had been hoping.
2: Screw Mitch Bonaddle, stupid ass hillbilly from Kentucky.
8: We would see today.
2: The hell does he know about nothing? Except pooping his pants and now getting in his wheelchair.
8: Hey, we were expecting some type of appearance just based on the speculation that we've been hearing.
2: Now, if I was Mitch McConnell, I'd have me a hot, like, 40-year-old MILF pushing me around.
3: He does. She's Asian. Oh, she's about 50.
4: No, she's 70.
3: Is she 70?
4: Yeah. Yeah.
3: She's aging better than that.
2: Asians,
3: she looks good.
2: I mean, Asians age better.
8: Folks within McConnell's circle. His staff, though, I should point out, has been notably mum this entire time. Just very incremental in the information that they released since he was hospitalized about 9.
2: And look, let me. I think they had to get a special wheelchair.
4: It's a Brandon the Quad wheelchair.
8: 80-plus days ago. But as we saw him on the floor there, he was talking to a number of senators who welcomed him back to the Hill. We also heard that from Republican leadership this morning, that they hope to see him sooner than later.
2: Get the hell out of here, you no good piece of shiz.
4: He's been in office since 1984.
2: Yeah, like
3: that's
2: he doesn't
3: ridiculous.
2: Like he doesn't have special lobbyists that have the, you know, like you're if you've been in office that long, you're bought and paid for. I don't care what you're bought and you're paid for. All the
3: how many favors you think he owes people?
2: Oh, his whole life. I mean, his whole voting record's a favor.
3: Mm-hmm.
2: And then finally, Lummy, as I was looking at today's oil prices, man, something has got to give. We can't make it. The average. I mean,
3: well,
2: Dan,
3: we made it for 4 years under Biden when the gas was this high.
2: No,
3: we did.
2: It was never this high.
3: Yeah, it was.
2: No, it wasn't, Dan.
3: It wasn't, Dan.
2: This is a time for you to take your MAGA hat off.
3: Yeah, Dan.
2: This is a time for you to understand that not everybody has
3: an electric truck.
2: No, not everybody has the income you have. Not everybody has the status that you have.
3: Inflation's disgusting across the board.
2: Let me finish, and then you can do whatever you want. Okay, you can talk as long as you like. You live in a whole different world than almost probably 90% of everybody that I even hang out with, let alone the audience. You don't live in the same world we do. You don't worry about when you go to the gas station and it's $78 to put a half a tank in your truck. You don't live in that world. And you can't revert back to Biden because it's not a comparison. It's the world that we're living in today. And the guy that's there promised that this wouldn't happen. And he ran on this happening under Biden and it wouldn't happen under him. And not only is it happening, but it's happening at the same, if not a little bit higher rate than it happened under Sleepy Joe.
4: Well,
2: and it's just, it's absolute, we can't, it's, we're done.
3: Okay, so.
4: So Dr. Dan, it's kind of, well, he's correct in a way that at one point, for about a month, the gas prices were above $5
2: for
4: a
2: gallon. For 1 month.
4: But the average
2: was about, I think, 27 days.
4: Okay, yeah, so, I mean, but it then dropped back down, and its average during the whole time was about 292.
2: for during the Biden administration.
4: Yeah, $3.
3: It was $3.60 a gallon under Biden.
2: No, it was.
3: I'm looking at it right now.
2: No, are you talking about the average? Or
3: yes, it says $3.56 to $3.60 a gallon from 2021 to 2024, and right now in March, since March, it's been about $3.60 a gallon under Trump. But the peak was in 2022 at $5.02 per gallon as the national average. That was the highest. So it was the highest under Biden. It's similar numbers now. And I was pissed about it 3 years ago. I was pissed about it 2 years ago. And I'm irritated by it now. It sucks. Gas should be $3 a gallon or less.
2: Well, no.
3: Absolutely. Fuel should be $60 a barrel.
2: Most of inflation.
3: And he said no wars. And he got us in this crappy war. I agree. It's not what he said he was going to do. I totally agree with you, Bubba. I'm not putting on my MAGA hat.
2: I know.
3: He's a douchebag to have gotten into this war in the middle of a midterm year. Stupid. Freaking stupid. There's no way Iran was going to detonate a nuclear weapon over the last 6 months.
2: Never was.
3: That crap was not going to happen. Uh-uh. So I agree with you, Bubba.
2: And they didn't have any say-so, or they weren't shaking people down on the Strait of Hormuz prior to us, you know.
3: They've been lobbing crap at the Strait of Hormuz for 20 years.
2: Not near to the level of what they're using it now.
3: I agree.
2: It was never a negotiation tool. They were just boss hogging their way through there. And so this report comes down last night.
5: Top stories now. Inflation in the United States is on the rise yet again with 53.
2: Yeah, I mean.
5: 3 days until the midterms. According to the Labor Department, consumer prices in August rose 3.4% over the last year. That's an increase of about 0.4% from July. Inflation remains stubbornly high as the war in Iran sends gas prices higher. According to AAA, drivers are paying $4.30 for a gallon of regular, and diesel hit a record of more than $6 a gallon today. CBS News correspondent now.
2: And I mean, everything you get from your Amazon Prime package. You're going to say, well, on Amazon Prime, electric vehicle delivers my package. Well, that electric vehicle has to charge up. And, you know, and energy, like if you really pay attention to your power bill, what they're charging you now compared to what, you know, per kilowatt compared to what the, I mean, it's just, it, everything is just sky high because it all centers around the cost of energy. Whether that be energy you need to start your vehicle up, gasoline or diesel, or energy to charge your electric truck, or energy it takes to power your home, or the diesel fuel it takes to get produce, you know, to Publix, or, you know, to transport beef to the stockyard. Just anything to do with transporting anything is now absolutely killing us. It's absolutely killing us.
5: Holly Brand joined us now from the White House. So what has got...
2: Man, Dan, what if you were this woman and you're going to be on TV, wouldn't you demole yourself?
3: Moles could be sexy, dude.
2: Not two of them.
4: Not this one.
2: Not one that looks like the Earth and its moon.
3: Well, the one on the left side of her cheek could be hidden. That scar would be hidden in the fold. I mean, it would be easy to take that one out. Yeah, that'd be bye-bye.
2: That would be the one I would keep. I'd get rid of that one. Because
3: that one looks like it's got hair coming out of it, too.
5: More expensive, Natalie, and anything that's gotten cheaper?
9: Hi, Lindsay. Well, these new numbers show that the high energy costs have really driven the inflation here, with gas rising 3.9% in August. And if you look year over year, according to this new report by the Bureau of Labor Statistics, fuel oil increased 50% year over year.
2: 50%. It was in the 50s, I think, last year at this time under Trump, to his credit, and now today it's $1.03. I'm sorry, $103.
9: Now, other costs that have increased as a result of energy, airfare, also household.
2: I mean, it trickulates right on down to everything.
3: Everything, I agree. It all falls on. Fuel is the common denominator for all prices.
2: Let me ask you a question.
3: Everything's got to move.
2: Have your durable products that you buy for your plastic surgery center, have they gone up?
3: Absolutely.
2: Everything.
3: Everything's gone up.
9: Goods, wireless services, shelter were up in the indexes last month. As for some stuff that got slightly less expensive.
2: Oh, let's see what's got less, because I can't think of it. I can't think of any. I think water.
9: According to this report.
2: These are the things that have gotten less. Let's hear it.
9: That includes medical care and vehicle insurance, which saw some declines last month, Lindsay.
2: You know why? Vehicle insurance has gone down because there's probably less people driving.
3: No, cars are safer.
2: Or cars are safer.
3: Yeah,
2: but that's there's probably some people be like, man, I'm just going to drive a little bit less.
3: I'm sure that happens.
2: Yeah.
3: But that's not, that didn't drive the insurance pricing.
5: How could this affect next week's interest rate decision? Well,
2: so what, Dan, do they try to lower the interest rate when inflation, like, it's a real slippery equation, isn't it? With regards to what the rate is compared to inflation, they try to keep
3: the rate high with inflation so that you don't keep borrowing more. Because if the cash is unavailable, then the market pressure will drive down prices. So if you give a lot of cash by having a lot of free money, like with low interest rates, that fuels inflation.
9: You're saying that this new report really raises the odds that Federal Reserve raises rates when they meet in the coming days.
2: Man, that's going to be a crap show. That slows down housing, right? That slows down new car sales, because anything that you have to finance now, you know, what you could get for 2.5 or 2.9 or 3.5 is now what, 8, 7?
3: Mm-hmm.
2: What's prime?
9: You know, Kevin Warsh, the new Fed chair, in his public comments last month, made it clear that he thought inflation was still too high and that the Fed's predominant focus right now should be on those prices and inflation, which is still well above.
2: Man, I'd hate to have a house for sale right now. I mean, it's probably really a buyer's market, isn't it?
3: If you have money.
2: If you know more about that than I do, Lamia, as far as housing and things like that, you're in the rental and, like, you know, you got an Airbnb. And I actually think that you and Ashley's long-term project, and I'm not trying to get in your business, is to sell Ola.
4: Yeah, sell it and buy some land.
2: Something.
4: Yes.
2: But get rid of Ola.
4: Yes.
2: But I don't know that it's the best market right now to be flipping, you know.
4: It's not too bad in Tampa, because that whole area downtown and by the river is still blowing up. They're still building a lot down there.
2: They're still doing knockdowns. Well, they'll give you a ton of money for your little shanty, and they're going to put up a Miami Vice style, a duplex, right?
4: Yeah, exactly, for like $1 million.
2: When we return, this is something that Dan actually knows this guy, or knows of him.
3: No, I know him.
2: You know this guy.
3: I know the guy.
2: Have you worked with him?
3: I've worked next to him. I mean,
2: shoulder to shoulder?
3: Operating room next to operating room.
2: Oh, okay.
3: Like, I would see him, you know, regularly.
2: Like, when you guys do operating room to operating room, is there like a little locker room for the doctors?
3: Yeah, there's a place you change.
2: And so you can see another doctor in there.
3: Yeah.
2: Like, hey, Jim. Hey, Mike. How you doing? Mm-hmm. Oh, good, Dan.
3: I've seen his underwear.
2: How many cases you got today, Dan? Well, I got four. Oh, yeah. I only got one.
3: Yeah, exactly. That happens in the locker
4: room. Was he overly friendly to you?
3: He was just sizing you up.
2: Because now we're finding out that he likes men's.
3: Yeah, I
2: didn't know which that. Is not a problem. I don't got a problem with anybody liking a men's.
3: I don't either.
2: As long as you're an 18-year-old men's and you're liking an 18-year-old men's.
3: And you're not into murdering lawyers.
2: You're good to like men's.
10: Don't be mad at him, dude. Be happy for him. He would be happy for you.
11: Yep, they got it all figured out.
12: Oh, no, I'm happy for him. I'm so happy for him that I would like to beat him with my happiness.
11: Bubba the Love Sponge returns after this.

0: longest.
1: Yeah, he's not even the longest. I mean, he's 10th longest. It's crazy. Jonesy, 869. I'm going to sub 3.5. That's why I don't want to move.

0: It was Dan's birthday last week.
1: Little Danny.
0: Yeah.
1: Is he a junior?
0: He's a freshman.
1: No, motherfucker. Is he a junior of you?
0: Yes, he is.
1: That's what I meant.
2: Oh. Oh, did you tell Bubba what he did in the locker room?
3: No, I didn't.
1: Yeah.
3: I'm not saying it.
2: I know.
3: But I will say that I took your advice, Bubba.
1: What was that?
3: Well, I bought him a birthday gift, and it didn't arrive on time, but I bought four identical footballs and gave it to him on his birthday. And I said, can you guess what the second half of your gift is?
1: You got him a jugs machine?
3: Goddamn right I did.
1: Oh, man, I'd love to go over and do it with him.
2: You started doing it?
3: I had the guy that's supposed to arrive today.
2: Oh, okay.
3: It took him a minute to figure it out. I'm like, listen, if I got you 15 baseballs, what do you think else I got you?
1: Now you know what. Now I know that you don't know this, but you need to break. You need to get mud and mud the balls. You got to get the balls like
3: to be like broken in.
1: Yeah, hold on. Football. There's a place that muds them.
2: You need to crank that thing up to about 100.
1: Hold on here.
3: See if I can start breaking fingers. Yeah, that's my goal. Here you go, Dan. I want them catching balls at 5 feet.
1: So hold on, Dan. Dan, look at this. So okay, they'll take a brand new ball. All teams, like, they charge. I'm going to play it for you here. You can come here, too. But they charge. Like, every NFL has this. They mud these balls.
3: Watch. Even the post-it.
1: Yes.
4: All right, this is the first step. We're brushing off all the preservative on the ball. Wilson puts the preservative on it so that the ball hide won't dry out. We're brushing that off, and we're just waking up.
1: And then hold on.
4: One side of that. Keep a nice, clean, raised.
1: So look at all these packages.
4: When you were a kid, you could take it outside, throw it on the turf a couple times with your friends to give it that heat on them also. All right, after applying the oil and letting the ball.
1: So hold on.
4: The best way to distribute.
1: So they'll show you when they get one done here.
4: Conditioner.
1: Look at that ball. Look at that difference of that ball.
4: To make that conditioner kind of pop.
1: So when Dion was.
4: Get back up to regulation PSI.
1: So when Tom Brady had Dion's kid, Shador, remember when I went out there and watched him? He asked, and here's Dion, NFL Hall of Fame. He knows every shortcut and Dion. So Tom goes, so listen, do you guys have like a 3 to 4 week rotation of balls that you practice with before you enter him into the game? And Dion's like, let me just fucking look. Tom's like, no, man, you got to fucking have to break those balls
3: in. Yeah, we started doing that in flag football. I remember you saying that.
1: Yeah, and then under it, go to the lowest PSI, mm-hmm. to the lowest. And so.
3: Makes sense.
1: And then listen, you should. In the NFL, they got ball warmers because a warm ball is easier to catch than a cold ball. So they'll keep them in this little warmer and then they'll throw them out. Now, a kicking ball is way different, that's inflated to the max. A kicking ball is inflated to the max. So you should maybe get. We should find out, or at least find the mud that they use, and we should mud these balls.
3: That's a good idea.
1: Because he's not going to.
2: I don't think they use the mud on the football, though. I think they use conditioner and buff it. Baseball uses mud.
3: Baseball, a specific mud from a specific farm.
2: Yeah.
3: Like one guy supplies all the mud for the whole league.
1: How do you fucking. How it's done, mudding a football?
2: Oh, I just thought they condition it.
3: But I don't know if they actually throw mud on it.
1: No, they do. Look. Watch.
5: Into the stands.
6: And can you guys
1: look at that mud?
6: You have to mud the footballs.
4: You want to have more grip on your ball, and every time you mud the ball, you're just getting more grip onto it. You know, getting rid of all
1: mud.
2: What mud?
4: And going.
3: They were putting conditioners and stuff on it. I didn't see the actual mud.
1: They have mud. Let me see if Amazon has type in football mud.
3: Football mud.

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4: Learn something every day, Lummy. You and Dan ready to bet the farm that they don't actually use mud when conditioning brand new footballs to get them ready to play. You just thought, you know, like, listen, hey, Bob, I know that they use mud for baseball, but not footballs. So you looked up Amazon, and they have an Amazon football mudding kit, a 4-in-1 mudding kit, mudding, M-U-D-D-I-N-G. So in a brush and what have you, you cannot take a brand new football, whether it be college, NFL, you know, elementary, high school, and just expect it, you know, it's going to be slick. It's going to have all, like Dan and I were just watching a video where, you know, Wilson puts a protective coating, like almost kind of a wax on them. You got to buff that out and then start the mudding process, much like the way they mud baseballs, and you condition each football to get, you know, so that it's more catchable and more broken. And the more that you play with a ball, the more it naturally gets broken by hitting the turf and getting scuffed and, you know, think overthrown, underthrown. You know, basically the ground in itself kind of conditions a ball. But to do it naturally takes, you know, a month or so of you playing with that ball, you know, almost every practice, you know. And so Dan just bought little Danny a jugs catching machine, which Dan, I'm telling you, Dan, I'd love to come over on a Saturday or something and break out the jugs. Not the way you guys are all thinking, the jugs catching machine, and work with Danny like just different. That'd be great.
5: I told Dr. Dan he should have challenge the Diacos and then challenge Babyface to like a jugs catching machine.
4: Yeah,
5: catching challenge.
4: Dan, that's another challenge that we can put on the Babyface Dan challenges that we probably never do.
6: Yes, I agree.
4: So Dan, now you know you can set that jugs machine up, like you can set it up to be like a punt return where it goes way up in the air and he's returning punts, or you can set it up to be like there's all types of adjustments.
6: Kickoff, punt, and passing, and it'll go like 80 yards.
4: Yeah, oh no, it's
6: it'll throw like 80 yards.
4: Yeah, don't be doing that with Danny.
6: Yeah, at 5 yards.
4: Start him out, yeah.
6: You're cranking all the way up. I want you to catch these passes at 10 feet.
4: These passes are going 110 miles an hour, and you got to catch them, Danny. We're going to right for your face, and if you miss it, it's going to break your nose, and I'll be taking you down to the shop to fix you. So, I mean, does he got a good set of gloves, too?
6: Yeah.
4: Okay.
6: He's got great hands already, so it'll just make him better. But I'm going to be
4: hold on. You think he's got good hands, and I'm sure he does, but this is next level stuff, and there's nobody, for the most part, that's getting this type of training at home. Like, so
6: right.
4: This is so.
6: And they don't
4: good.
6: Even do it all the time at practice.
4: No. And so, literally, you know, he should be living out there.
6: So you know how like Larry Bird would shoot like, you know, 1,000 or 500 free throws every day?
4: Yeah,
6: is that one of those things like he should try to catch like 200 passes every day?
4: I would start at 100.
6: Not the first day, but he should go up to like 100 plus a day.
4: He should be spending every waking hour that he's not eating, studying on that machine. And you're on that machine. Now, the thing about it is he needs somebody to...
6: It's a two-man game.
4: Right.
6: So you still got a guy that has to run the machine.
4: Everybody, you know, like any time you're home or you have Danny or, you know, Uncle Steve or somebody can be working him on that machine. Dan, you don't have no idea. There's no better way for him to escalate up the depth chart other than having the best hands on the machine. I mean, the best hands on the team. Like, listen, man, you throw it to that kid, he will catch it. And it's only through repetition. Mm-hmm. They say you have to do something 10,000 hours to become an absolute expert at it, right?
5: Mm-hmm. Yeah, get his hands nice and tough.
4: Oh, my God. Get his hands so that they're absolute, like
6: Bruce Lee's knuckles.
4: Yeah.
5: And just like they did in baseball, make sure you get
4: you know, and then start graduating them, Dan, up to like the hard, you know, extend your hands out, catch it, you know, toe tip sideline gimmick. Like you start working them on that stuff and you start working them on like, you know, anything that his hand touches, he catches. And that's all through. And you cannot get this is the machine that the pros use. This is a machine that, you know, everybody on the highest level of this particular sport uses. Oh my God, that's so cool.
5: Back in baseball, they always used to, some players would urinate on their hands to make it. Do you believe in that? Does that work?
4: I don't know.
6: I just pee on jellyfish stings. That's about it.
5: Well, They say it toughens your calluses in your hands.
4: Really? I don't know.
5: Yeah, Jorge Posada, a lot of players used to do it.
6: Just pee on their own hands?
5: Yeah. In the shower.
4: Yeah. So, Danny, it tough. Danny, get the 4-in-1 football mudding kit. Mud the balls.
6: Okay.
4: And then let's start. Let's start this Saturday. Yeah. Well, you don't think you have Danny this Saturday?
6: I do.
4: Well, if I don't have to run up to the track, I'm going down to your house. Okay. I want to break this thing open.
6: Okay.
4: With Danny.
6: Yeah, I'm curious to see how it even, you know, I guess that there's some assembly, but it shouldn't be that hard, right?
5: No, it's not hard.
4: I think it's got three leg stands or four.
6: Some wheels.
5: It's usually three, yeah.
4: Yeah, it's got like a tripod, and you got to plug it in, obviously. Needs electricity, I think.
6: I got long stretch boards. Yeah.
4: Needs electricity.
6: Then how do you, like, aim it? You just...
4: No, it's got a little adjustment. It's got this little cranks and, you know, screws and... You know,
5: yeah, you just pop it and move it.
6: Is it easy to deal with?
4: Very.
6: It's not tough? Okay.
4: Very. Lemme, you could probably YouTube me. Here, hold on. How to set up a jugs machine. Hold on. Boom.
5: There you go.
4: Here we go. I found one. So here we go, Danny. Boom. Oh, this is great music.
5: Yeah,
4: this is a pitching machine. I would probably need one for football if you could send one to me for football.
5: That's true.
4: All right, thanks, appreciate it. So Dan just bought one of these for his kid. His kid's a wide receiver. I think he's a freshman.
6: Mm-hmm.
4: Dan, you have no idea by the time next year, because a freshman's not going to be.
6: Well, they don't even let the freshman play that much.
4: Exactly.
6: They really bias it to let the sophomores play. He's played some, but
4: Odell Beckham Jr. probably didn't even start as a freshman. So what I'm saying, Dan, is like this year's not a throwaway year, but he's not expected to compete with the big boys this year.
6: Right.
4: But next year, and all through his freshman year for an entire year before next year's football program, he has 25,000 catches on a jugs machine. You don't think he's going to go out there and look like Mike Evans next year?
6: Yep.
4: I mean, for real. So this is
6: Mike Evans in the second half.
4: Mike Evans, like, rookie year.
6: No, just he always drops a couple big passes in the beginning of the game.
4: Dan, this is probably similar to what you got.
6: I'm sure it is. The full jugs. It's not the jobber jugs. There's two of them.
4: Yeah, here we go.
7: Listen. We weren't throwing spirals, and here is the problem. Shut this down.
4: Now, Dan. I can see that there's moving parts here, and you are to not get your finger stuck in this. And the next thing you know, the jugs machine turned into a Dan amputation. My right thumb.
5: Yeah, that'll rip your skin off, Dr. Dan.
4: Yeah, and this will.
5: It's going like 80 miles an hour.
4: These tires, they're going like 80 miles an hour, Dan. You cannot get your finger caught in here.
6: Be sure to wear my pirate shirt.
7: Inflated to 16 to 17 psi per the manual. They were both around almost nothing. And then if you look down here.
4: See, Dan, these are how you adjust it. These little levers and things, that's how you adjust it. And I think how you transport it comes with this wheel. You just, you know, like
6: roll it out.
4: Fold up the legs and roll it. Now, Dan, you can't leave it outside. You can't let it get rained on. You got to put it back in the garage.
5: Oh, yeah.
7: Let me walk you around.
4: Or go to Home Depot and buy like a big like what they would
6: a shed.
4: Well, no,
6: like a little,
4: no,
6: like
4: but
6: a,
4: like what you would maybe cover a deck chair, you know, like a lounge.
6: Okay,
4: and put a
6: like an awning.
4: Yeah, no, like a big, like what you'd put a lawn chair, you know,
6: like a gazebo. This,
4: yeah, like a big tarp.
7: If you want to throw a right-handed spiral, you take the left motor or wheel and you face it all the way up or forward.
4: Let me. I think I might need you there. And this seems like a lot of adjustment.
6: This is the whole adjusting thing is what's giving me like a stomachache. Like how much spiral and how much angle.
4: Here's
6: it's just not
4: you,
6: all.
4: Here's what you do: is you just get a guy like Lummy down there and say, Lummy, we're going to be dialing it in with you.
6: Yeah,
4: and we're throwing it down to Lummy. We don't have Danny down there. And then once we get it dialed in for Lummy, then we dial it in. We know how to make small adjustments to get the height down so that Danny's catching it chest level.
7: All the way down. I'm going to walk you back around here on this side, and you just tighten them up here. Tighten them up there, and you can see where the wrenches are hanging down.
4: It's like you need two wrenches, Lummy, like 2 half-inch, 7/16 wrenches.
7: Crank it up, and let me show you the difference. We'll get it up to speed.
4: Dan, there's a lot of things that could go wrong here with you.
6: It seems complicated, doesn't it?
4: It
6: I mean, it's like two
4: it
6: little
4: is.
6: Wheels spinning.
4: And as
6: but,
4: you see, Dan,
6: Jesus.
4: This one here is parallel, and this one's got a little bit of an angle to it, so it takes a little bit of time to dial it in. A time that you could hurt yourself with. I mean, hey, let's.
7: It's my son out there. Wave high.
4: Shoot.
7: Here it comes. So, and that's not full.
4: Now, Dan, you can turn up. You can turn up the heat.
6: Yeah.
4: You can turn up. You can make different adjustments. That seems to be a little low. I'd want the ball kind of like a little bit quicker and, you know, maybe chest level. That seemed a little weak to me. Didn't this seem a little weak?
5: Yeah, no, he didn't turn it up.
7: So, and that's not full speed, but you get the idea.
4: There you go. Dan, that's what you got to do.
6: Okay.
4: I'm excited for you.
6: Yes, thanks.
8: It's with this former plastic surgeon who's charged with murdering a Largo attorney. That just wrapped up his first
4: day. Now, Dan, what happened? Can you give me the Reader's Digest version of what? I don't even. This happened like 2 years ago. I think he's been held in the county jail awaiting trial. I think his trial's just now happening. But what happened?
6: He was in a litigation with a former employer, and then there was some civil litigation about contracts and stuff like that. This law firm was representing the people he was going against, and so he was...
4: So hold on, he was getting sued by this particular
6: I think he
4: firm,
6: was suing,
4: and he
6: I think
4: went
6: he was
4: and killed the lawyer?
6: Suing the employer because he had it was a contract problem, and there was a bad review, and someone got fired, and it was just this complicated civil case, and so the dead lawyer's firm was positioned against his interests, and so he was mad that he was dealing with this law firm. He got frustrated and allegedly broke into the law firm, laid in wait. We got the guy.
4: As a plastic surgeon, he's doing this type of
6: stuff?
4: He's
6: a big son of a bitch. This guy was big. Like, he had, like, the ass of Pete Rose. Like, you know what I'm saying? Like, he had big thighs, big ass, like that football body.
5: Yeah.
6: You know what I mean? Like, that linebacker / professional football player body. He was a big guy.
4: Jay and Steve just texted me collectively and says, Dan will not be handling the jugs machine. Next thing you know, we have a finger off.
8: Representing himself in court as the trial.
4: Oh, so
6: that's
4: Dan,
6: stupid.
4: And so, what didn't Abraham Lincoln said only a fool?
6: Someone who represents himself as a fool for a lawyer.
4: Yeah, as a fool. Yeah, something
8: began.
4: Like that.
8: It's been 3.5 years since attorney Stephen Causey went missing from his attorney's law firm. Dr. Thomas Kosowski is the one accused of killing him in the law office bathroom.
4: Yeah, you know, here's what I understand. I don't care how smart you are, whether you're this plastic surgeon or the one sitting across from me. You, for the most part, cannot get away with killing somebody. There's just too much surveillance. There's too much digital footprint that you leave with cell phone pinging and where you are located at a particular time. I mean, unless you're at like a very public event, like if you were at Forbici at Saturday,

0: you know, first person alibi, they're going to get you. They're going to find out where your cell phone was dinging from. They're going to find out, you know, all the flock and different type of cameras, and you're not going to get away with it. You're not.
1: You're not only seeing the what the bathroom looked like after they dusted for all the prints. That's why it looked like that. But he's not only representing himself, he also waived his right to a jury trial, which means his fate is in the judge's hands. So let's go to Fox 13's Kaylee Tracy, who's been following this case since it
0: happened. Now, Dan, why would a guy who's not a lawyer represent himself? Because he's so narcissistic that he thinks that he can do it and navigate through these troubled waters because he's that. I mean, you have to be. You're a narcissist, and you wouldn't you could represent yourself because you're a lawyer, but I didn't even know that you would. You'd have Jay do it for you.
2: I would never represent myself. It's stupid. You can't do it objectively, and you can't do it effectively, and that's why they certainly, you know, suggest not doing that. He is screwed because they have a lot of evidence on him. He's representing himself, and it's a bench trial, so you can't, like, sway the emotions of a judge.
0: You know, one fat, you know, female jury thinks that you're dreamy. That happened on the Ted Bundy deal. Remember a couple jurors fell in love with him and what have you?
2: And he's a good-looking guy, and he could ingratiate himself to a jury, whereas a judge is not going to care at all.
1: Kaylee, I know this shocked the world when we heard about this a couple of years ago. So the trial begins today. He's representing himself. What's the latest here? What happened?
3: Well, the state called 12 witnesses today. Kozlowski, he did not cross-examine any of them, and he opted not to give.
0: Hold up. That's idiotic. So that means
2: he's doing.
0: The state's on offense, putting up their best case, and you, lawyer 101, I'm not trying to act like I'm a lawyer, but I've seen enough that's your time. Jay will tell you, who has a ton of trial experience. Cross-examination, that's the jam. That's where you got to debunk what they're putting on you. If you don't debunk, they're on offense. And if you don't defense their offense is just going to keep scoring touchdowns. If you're not going to throw a crinkle into their offense, it's just a big berry fest. Like, what does he have that he feels is so redeeming that's going to get him off? Like, you cross-examine every one of those people.
2: But they found blood on him. They found his prints there. His phone pinged from there. I mean, he's got a lot of evidence.
4: And the camera, the license plate reading camera.
2: Oh, yeah, the flock got him.
0: Like,
2: yeah,
0: he got flocked. That guy said,
2: flocked,
0: man,
2: over.
0: If you get flocked, or you get dinged, or you get pinged, or you get dusted, you're done, bro. You're done. They're probably going to seek the death penalty.
2: They probably will.
0: Yeah.
2: This is super premeditated.
0: This is as premeditated as you get. Yeah. It goes back to a long-standing,
2: feud.
0: Legal feud, and you're trying to now kill. I mean, they're going to set an example so that other people don't feel that you can kill the person that's suing you, counsel. Mm-hmm. This is to protect, everybody that's part of the Florida bar.
2: Right. And the judge is a lawyer, too. Yes. He's going to want to protect the lawyer.
0: Exactly.
2: No one wants to kill lawyers because they represent somebody.
0: No, especially, man, this guy's done.
3: An opening.
0: And you know what, man? Pinellas County, who do you hire? Who did Jeff Knight hire?
2: Kevin Hazlett. That's who this guy should have hired.
0: Kevin Hazlett knows this courtroom better than any human being. When Nick Hogan was facing 7 years, Kevin got him 6 months. I'm just telling you, Kevin Hazlett, my friend, you idiot. Instead,
3: a statement this morning, he sat emotionless for much of the day, sorting through paperwork, biting his nails, biting his lip at times. And he also did that when they played the 911 call that was called in the day that Causey disappeared. He did pay close attention, though, to those testifying throughout the day and to prosecutors as they were speaking to the court. Causey's family and friends filled the courtroom, understandably.
0: Man, prison's not done him any justice.
2: No.
0: You can tell he's not Botoxing or Morpheusing.
2: No, he looks like hell.
3: Emotional.
0: Are you even allowed a moisturizer in prison?
2: I don't know.
0: I think
2: they just use natural moisturizers from your roommate.
0: Yeah, I think they do, too. Mm. I think your roommate gives you a facial.
2: Yeah,
0: that's all I'm saying. Mm-hmm.
3: Times. Witnesses range.
0: Look at this guy.
3: From Causey's husband to his boss and friend.
0: Now, is this his husband?
2: I think it may have been.
4: No, it says the lawyer's husband.
0: Was the lawyer gay or was the lawyer a woman?
4: It was a man, and I'm going to say that he's probably a...
2: I think the lawyer was gay, and I think Kozlowski was gay. I think everybody was gay.
0: It might have been a lover's quarrel?
2: I don't know. It's a four-way gay thing?
0: I don't know.
2: I don't know.

0: Four-way gay gimmick.
1: Witnesses ranged from Causey's husband to his boss and friend to employees and other businesses in the complex there to Kozlowski's neighbors. In March of 2023, Causey went to the bathroom in that Largo law office and never came back. Kozlowski was suing his old employer, and Causey and his
0: lawyer. So did the surgeon sneak into the bathroom, Dan?
2: And that's he got there early, and waited for him to go to the bathroom.
0: And somehow got into the firm, right? And then waited for the one guy that he didn't like that was suing him to go to the bathroom and offed him right there.
2: Can you imagine going to the bathroom, unzipping, whipping it out, and all of a sudden some guy like tries to kill you?
0: No.
2: That's just a horrible way.
0: Yeah.
2: You can't fight with your penis through a zipper.
0: You can't.
1: Witnesses today detail.
0: Just like if you're on the toilet going to the bathroom number two.
2: Oh, God. Can you imagine?
0: And a guy kicks in the door.
2: You're done.
0: I mean, you literally are done. You just got to sit there and take it.
2: You can't just run with a dirty ass.
0: No.
1: A January 2023 deposition at that law office where they say Kozlowski confronted Causey in the bathroom, calling him a scumbag and told him he'd win in the end. The day Causey disappeared, surveillance video shows someone walking into the building carrying a large box, then struggling to pull a wagon out later to a truck that returns to Kozlowski's Tarpon Springs home. Investigators found large amounts of Causey's blood in the law firm's bathroom, some of Kozlowski's blood in the bathroom, and Causey's blood inside that truck.
0: We got Causey and Kozlowski. It's a little bit confusing, right?
2: Yes.
0: All you Polish people out there.
1: Show Kozlowski's phone pinged at the law office.
2: Yes. See, that's where he's done.
0: Done.
2: Done.
0: Flock camera, done. Fingerprints, done. Blood in the bathroom, done. Blood.
2: Mixed blood. His blood and the other guy's blood.
0: Exactly.
2: Both guys' blood in the same
1: spot. When Causey disappeared, then at a dumpster in Collier County. Investigators never found Causey's body. Several witnesses today also talked about how great of a person Causey was.
2: Oh, his body's never been found. He was able to dispose of the body without anyone finding it.
3: Yep.
2: So that's kind of hard sometimes to prove a murder if they don't have a body.
0: For real?
2: Yeah.
0: But hold on.
2: Prove he's murdered.
0: I know, but hold on.
2: Murdered.
0: But hold on. Okay, I agree with you. But let me just, for argumentative sake, okay, we can't find the body. But your cell phone dinged that you were there.
2: Mm-hmm.
0: You have your blood and his blood at the scene. You are seen struggling, carrying out something that's heavy in a wagon. I mean, and you're not, and it's not a jury deal. It's a one-judge bench trial.
2: Which is that's the mistake right there.
0: Yep.
2: That's the biggest mistake he made, aside from not having a lawyer, but was going for a bench trial.
0: Meanwhile,
2: stupid.
0: If you got a juror, just like what happened in the Clancy deal, man, mm-hmm. you can sway people one way or the other.
2: Remember, I think it was Scott Pearson. Who's the guy that murdered his wife in a lake?
0: No, yeah, it was him. It was actually the ocean. And yeah. he took her on a fishing boat. But supposedly that's coming back now where they're saying he didn't do it.
2: Yeah. Yeah, but they waited till they found that body. And then they prosecuted him. They didn't try to prosecute him until they found the body.
0: He was out for a while.
1: That he didn't have any enemies, and they detailed how aggressive they say Kozlowski was towards Causey during that civil case.
4: He was just a good person, like when he didn't have to be. And this guy...
0: Who are we talking about?
4: Treated him like he was the worst person in the world, like he was some nightmare. And he wasn't. And so it was just very obvious... Like, this is the person that did this. And we knew he was scary already, just by the way he behaved and the way he is. Like,
0: a lot of this is hearsay. A lot of this is straight hearsay, right?
2: Yeah, I'd be objecting to all of this.
0: Hearsay.
2: Exactly.
0: Just your experience with this guy has
2: nothing to do with it.
4: I knew right away that he had something to do with it. I mean,
0: what proof do you have?
2: Right.
0: I mean, besides your knowledge.
1: Prosecutors called Kozlowski cold and calculated, detailing the weeks leading up to Causey's disappearance.
0: Man, there's not a lot of... I mean, because this is open to the public. Public could come watch this. There's nobody there, right? I mean, it looked like it was pretty much empty.
1: Yeah, they say Kozlowski visited his home and took pictures of Causey's husband's car, filmed the outside of the law...
2: Causey's husband. So they're both gay.
3: Yeah.
1: Googled Causey, researched apparel...
0: They need a new skag. Look at that grass.
1: Lytic and was found hiding in the complex's electrical closet about a week before Causey's disappearance. And when officers arrested Kozowski a few days later after Causey's disappearance, they found $280,000 worth of cash, a ballistic vest with Causey's blood on it, two passports, brass knuckles, a syringe, a paralyzing agent, and more inside the car. They said
0: that's not a good look, Danny. That's not a good look.
2: Oh, no. No, he looks guilty as hell. If I was a juror, based on what I've read, I'd probably convict him.
0: What if that? No, hold on. What if you weren't a jury? What if you were a bench judge?
2: Yeah, he's
0: even
2: gone.
0: More so.
2: Death penalty.
1: Driving when they arrested him, Kozowski has pleaded not guilty, and the state still has several witnesses they want to call, and they expect to rest their case next Tuesday. Tomorrow, court will resume around 9:15. Back to you.
3: All right. Well,
5: so since he's his own lawyer now, Dr. Dan, can he can't put in for mental health?
0: I mean, I guess he could.
2: No, because the whole point of mental health is you can't represent yourself.
0: Well,
2: you can't participate
0: that,
2: in your defense.
0: So since you are you're insane, then you can't give a
2: valid defense,
0: right. Because you've already declared yourself insane, and an insane person can't be a lawyer.
2: Right.
0: Well, I mean, there is one in front of us, but I'm just saying. Supposedly, Elon's rolling out the new Tesla Roadster.
2: It's only been 6 years.
0: And it's not going to be available to drive on public roadways. It's only going to be a track car.
2: No.
0: That's what they're saying.
2: Come on.
0: Got it next.
6: If you love that segment, then check out BubbaArmyHQ.com and do a deep dive on past shows. Wow. The Bubba the Love Sponge show will be right back.
7: They fucking conductors. He says, you know, this guy came on to me.
2: Huh?
7: You know? Found me attractive, came on to me. I had to try to defend myself.
8: They were taking $250,000 deposits, Bubba, on that Tesla Roadster in 2019.
7: Did you get
0: what?
8: They were taking $250,000 deposits for that Tesla Roadster back in 2019.
0: Wow.
7: Did you put one in?
8: No. Fuck no.
7: Yeah, but you're a Tesla guy now.
8: I'm not a
7: Tesla
8: guy. You
7: weren't back then.
8: I'm not a Tesla guy.
7: You have one.
8: That's maybe a Tesla guy.
7: Yeah.
8: Well, are you, so you were a Chevy guy, now you're a Ford guy?
7: Yeah.
8: You're not a Chevy guy anymore?
7: I'm a Ford guy, sorry.
0: You can be both. I'm a Chevy and a Ford guy.
7: What up, baby? Yeah, we're going to get your argument.
8: You going to your car?
0: Hey, Lummy.
9: Yes, sir.
0: We got any cold minis?
9: Yes, we do.

0: Jay's here. Eric is trying to change that code.
1: Are we going to the what? I'm not fucking going near that thing and break a finger. I broke my finger with a 9-year-old throwing at me.
2: Really?
1: Yeah, I did. I'm not doing it with a goddamn 100-mile-an-hour ball. Fuck that. Bubba, you got it right. The moment Dan breaks a finger, Steve's on us.
3: Oh, Steve's done.
1: We gotta put Steve on notice.
3: I'm done, because I'm the one that fucking brought the fucking idea up to begin with, so I'm done.
1: Yeah, it's your fault.
3: Steve fucking called me in for a fucking meeting.
1: I'm getting my shit reamed out by...
3: I'd rather get reamed out by either one of you two fucks besides Steve. He scares me.
1: I'd rather get reamed out by anybody.
3: Because he's like a little fucking bulldog.
1: Well, when he's right, he's right, and it's just painful when you're wrong.
3: And he's a bulldog about it.
1: When he's right, he's right.
3: And then he'll Tom Bean you, where he'll be like,
1: "Oh yeah."
3: So do we understand? Are you clear? You got me? You understand where I'm coming from?
1: That's funny. He does do it. Like Tom Bean's a verb. He Tom Beans you.
3: He Tom Beans you. So after Steve has already dressed you down right down to zero, you're a piece of shit. It's your fault. You're a fucking numbnut. Then he'll reiterate it again.
1: Oh yeah. There's some redundancy there.
3: I'd rather get reamed out by Dan. That would just be my number one.
1: Me
3: Dan,
1: too. It happens so infrequently.
2: I have a short memory on that too. Like, I don't like hold a grudge about
3: plus
2: it.
3: Plus Dan is as
1: rarely right.
3: No, but Dan's really the most volatile, but he also can be the softest.
1: He's the easiest. He's a big teddy bear.
3: You can play on Dan's emotion, like, Dan, I really fucked up, bro. Please help me here. Dan's a soft, then you got him.
1: Yeah.
3: You, on the other hand, you're a little more calculated. You're a little tougher nut to crack.
1: I'm a little harder.
3: Steve, I'm not even.
2: Jay's like a wet peanut.
1: Hard nut to crack?
2: It's hard to crack.
1: I don't know how to take that, Bubba.
3: I'll tell you one thing, if I go into Steve, I'm having both you motherfuckers in my back pocket.
1: It's like family meeting with Joe. We gotta have all of us together.
3: I gotta all be on the same page.
1: 100%.

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2: Filthy bastard!
1: From the den of sin. Just leave your morals at the door.
3: Yeah!
1: You're listening to the Bubba the Love Sponge Show.

0: just long-term project-wise, maybe... So did you see what the guy that is doing an OJ documentary... He used Pete to kind of go through his timeline because Pete lived in L.A. at the time. And it's before Pete went to federal prison. So Pete was kind of in L.A. as the OJ deal was going down. And so he had Pete kind of proofread his timeline. And then I told Pete 2 weeks ago when we were doing the Deadly Intentions podcast, I'm like, Pete, I interviewed OJ in the studio for like 2 hours. And I think it's on our YouTube.
1: Yes, it is.
0: And I said, why don't you give, you know, we'll send the interview to the guy doing the documentary, and I could license if there's something, you know, that he likes or some type of revelation that nobody else has, you know, maybe he'll license it and use it. Now, I've licensed other things to Vice, the channel Vice, on the Dark Side of the Ring franchise, and I licensed... various Hogan clips from Halloween Havoc and the Bash of the Beach when Hogan would call the show in the next day. I mean, we'd get his unfiltered, you know, view on things. And I've licensed parts of the show before. So the guys listening to the interview, were you on the email exchange?
1: Yes, I was.
0: When he said, this is some of the best OJ stuff that I've never heard anywhere else before. And I think the guy's going to license a few clips from me. But that being said... Here's a guy that's doing an OJ documentary. He's listened to my OJ interview. He has said he's interested in licensing a few parts, and it's stuff that he's never said before. I wonder if we should maybe have Gary or Bobby take a maybe re-look at the current OJ interview that we have on YouTube and kind of maybe make it better.
1: Okay. Well, yeah,
0: soup it up a little bit.
1: Yeah, we got it. I think because
0: put some AI love on it.
1: Yeah, we'll take a look at it because I know it's like, I think there's three of them up there.
0: And I'm sure that there a lot of them are very much editable, meaning you could edit and whittle.
2: You could almost have him do like a reaction video where he watches it and does commentary to it.
0: As long as we edit out the slow spots just give him high spots.
2: Yeah.
0: Yeah. So anyway, let me, long-term goal-wise, if we could keep that in mind.
1: Yes, sir.
0: Jay has stepped in. Love when Jay's here. Appreciate you, Jay. How you been, bud?
2: I'm good. Everything's good.
0: Now, did Dan said that in 2019 they were offering $250,000 pre-buy or was, no, Dan, deposits for the Tesla Roadster?
3: Yeah.
0: For the Tesla Roadster?
3: Yeah, for like 7 years they've been taking deposits on
0: this
3: car.
0: Well, supposedly Elon announced yesterday through this promotional video that the new Tesla Roadster is coming.
2: It was on Suits. Remember, like, season two? He went in and got the car that he wanted to get, and some other guy wanted it, and he ended up giving the allocation to the other guy. He's still waiting on it.
0: Well, I watched a little bit of this video, and it says that it's not going to be a street car. It's going to be a track car.
2: Real.
0: Here we go.
4: Supposedly debuting with a set of SpaceX-developed cold gas thrusters that let it lift off the ground. The demo is scheduled for October 1st.
0: Now, hold on.
2: What?
4: Whole 9 years after the first prototype was shown. But here's the catch. The demo has already been scaled back from a wilder version where the Roadster goes up a magnetic ramp, driving upside down, all while hovering. Now the car will lift off with nobody inside, operated remotely with spectators kept hundreds of yards back because the thrusters are loud enough to damage hearing. The car will...
0: Hold on. The car won't be street legal. Listen.
4: Won't be street legal, and Tesla has discussed selling it to a handful of superfans through a Ferrari-style track program. Overall, the Roadster stopped being a car program a while ago. It's really a commercial for the Tesla-SpaceX relationship, right as Musk warms Wall Street up to merging the two companies. Tesla spent all September relaunching products it first showed years ago to keep the story exciting ahead of an expected shareholder vote on a merger. A rocket-powered reveal at the end of a stock pump month is right on brand. For the full story, be sure to check out electric.co.
0: So for the full story,
3: that's not what I got from it. And that my guess was it's a four-seater that does 0-60 in under 2 seconds.
0: First of all, the guy talks too fast. Like the guy was a mush mouth. And so now, what did you say, Dan? What did you take?
3: My understanding is it's going to be a four-seat Targa type top. It's going to go 0-60 in like 1.9 seconds, and it's going to be a street car.
2: Well, Dan's a Tesla guy. He probably knows. And he's a car guy. I would trust that more than anything.
4: The Tesla Roadster.
0: Right, so,
1: can you... Yeah, no, it looks like it is a...
0: Can you find me more information than this Instagram from Electrico that this mush mouth AI guy was talking to me?
1: Yeah, so Dr. Dan's right on that they're going to have a regular Tesla Roadster. And then there's going to be a SpaceX thruster version for Roadster that will not be street legal.
3: Yeah, let's talk about another 15, 20 years.
0: Jesus,
3: it took
0: them
3: 7 years to get a stupid Roadster onto the market.
1: 2027,
0: 2028. Is there anything out there about what the street legal Roadster is going to be like, when they're going to roll it out, what's it going to look like?
1: Yeah, October 1st, I'll send you the Tesla link.
3: It's pretty. It's good looking. It's not a bad looking car.
0: Did you order one?
3: No, I did not.
0: Don't lie.
3: I did not.
0: I mean, Jug's Machine and a Tesla Roadster, that's in the same day purchase.
3: They're tiny, though. They're small. I just don't like really, really, really small cars. They sketch me out because there's so many people in SUVs.
0: Well, I mean, yeah, you can't even ride your bike down the road without getting smashed, so let alone...
2: Smashing himself.
0: Right. So, Lummi, what am I looking here? Here we go. What did you send me, Lummi?
1: Well, it looks like they took off the picture. They actually had a picture of it.
3: They had a picture of it a couple of days ago.
1: Yeah. And now they took it off.
0: Well, I mean...
3: Just artist rendition. Just imagine it in your head, Bubba.
2: I'm imagining a refrigerator like four-door.
0: I mean, it says...
3: Four-door fridge?
0: Roadster coming in 16 days, 11 hours, 58 minutes, and 46 seconds.
1: Yes.
0: Is what it says. Is this a different one?
1: That's a picture of it.
3: Yeah, I've seen the picture. It looks very similar to that. That's what I saw, a car that looked like that, which is good looking. I mean, there's nothing wrong with that. It's not ugly.
0: Looks like a Volkswagen.
3: That doesn't look like a Volkswagen.
0: Car?
3: It looks like a Mazda RX-8.
2: Yes, it looks like that kind of... It looks
3: it's
2: like
3: 0
2: that.
3: To 60 in 1.9. It has top speed like 250, which is useless in Florida.
0: New Tesla Roadster 2026. Check new features, performance, and release date. It says the new Tesla Roadster is among the most eagerly awaited electric sports vehicles on the market today. Tesla presented the next generation of the Roadster back in 2017, offering an impressive combination of fast speed, long range of drive, and unique futuristic design. The vehicle is set for rival some of the fastest cars. Now, what is currently, guys, both of you guys, car guys, what is the current record on a street legal vehicle 0 to 60?
3: I think it's 1.1 seconds.
0: What?
3: It's that air car, the one that has the vac. It's like a
2: McMurray.
3: McMurray. Yeah, it's like 1.3 maybe. It's under 1.5. It's maybe 1.4, 1.3, and it's the McMurray. It's an electric car that has like a suction fan, so it generates downforce at 0 miles an hour.
0: So it's kind of like got an F1 Indy type suction, like ground
2: effects. They showed
0: it
2: at the Goodwood Festival, Lummi. You can look it up. McMurray Goodwood. It's crazy when you look at
3: it's so fast.
2: It looks like
3: it's fake.
2: Exactly.
3: It doesn't look like, because your body, your mind doesn't comprehend that kind of weight
0: NHRA, like 12,000 horsepower top fuel dragster quick?
3: No,
2: it's pretty close, though.
3: Yes.
2: Pretty
3: yes,
2: close.
3: Yes,
2: pretty
3: it
2: close,
3: is, Bubba. It is.
0: It's Alexa, how fast does a NHRA top fuel dragster make it to 0 to 60?
5: I'm not quite sure how to...
0: Jesus.
2: Too many words, Bubba.
0: God. Let me see what, NHRA...
3: There's a big player. Watch this thing.
2: Watch this thing. You won't even believe it.
3: It looks like it's launching off of an aircraft carrier.
2: It looks like it's high sped up.
0: Now, is this available for...
3: Yes, but they're a couple million dollars.
0: Could Jay buy one of these?
2: This year.
3: He doesn't even blink.
0: Wow. And you can tell that it's got suction because normally you couldn't take the curve that wide. You'd have to apex it.
2: Right.
0: So you couldn't come into the curve half meat, so to speak. You'd need to be down here and then drift out. This guy just goes right down the middle because he's got all the downforce suction. Watch. Check this out into the corner. But I mean, like, bam.
3: It blew away every other car.
2: Well, watch the straightaways. It's so ridiculous looking.
0: Oh, my God. Jay, can you imagine having one of those at the Enclave?
2: No.
0: Wow. Now, is this street legal, Dan?
3: It is in Europe. I don't know if it is in America yet.
0: It kind of looks like the Batmobile a little bit.
3: It's badass. They're not big, though.
2: It's tiny.
0: Oh, no, like, how can it be? Oh, Jesus.
2: Look at that.
6: Yeah, people were tripping out when they saw that. It was like 2 years ago it came out. Now they're making the street legal version of it.
0: I mean, Dan, arguably this thing's probably faster than an F1.
3: Oh, it is.
0: I mean, right?
3: No, it is. It is. F1s can't generate that kind of downforce at zero.
1: Jeez.
0: Wow. What's that called again?
3: McMurdy.
0: McMurdy. And is McMurdy. That named after the guy that McMurtry. Fan car breaks Goodwood Hill record, Festival of Speed. And this was 3 years ago, right? 4 years ago.
3: Yeah. Mm-hmm. So they finally got a production version of it.
0: It's and is that the guy? Car. Is that named after the guy who invented it, McMurtry?
3: Yeah, exactly.
0: Was he an engineer like for Ferrari or
6: McLaren? He designed the McLaren F1.
0: Oh, don't talk to McLaren. Don't let those words come out of your mouth in the presence of Dan Diablo.
3: Oh, did you hear someone died in a McLaren in California? A big guy, a big like influencer,
6: car and coffee guy,
3: and he had this. He was talking to this blonde chick from a Florida Hooters for like a month. Talks her into flying out to L.A. or wherever it is in California he was. She goes over there, goes on a date, spends the night, gets up, has breakfast, goes to Cars and Coffee, and he splits the car in half and kills him and her in an accident, leaving the Cars and Coffee.
0: Mm. Now, does her family have...
3: call me.
0: Jay says, call me immediately. I will fly to wherever you are located.
6: 100%.
0: Right, Jay?
6: 100%.
0: I will be on a plane at noon.
6: Even better, I'll DocuSign it immediately.
0: Right, DocuSign Willie. Let's get signed up and let's go. Well, I mean, because she probably had a bunch of insurance on the car, probably, right? Plus... any type of
6: it's similar to the Paul Walker thing, and you know you see these epic fails, supercar fails on YouTube. And what it is people that have high power cars that don't know how to use them, and they come out of a Cars and Coffee, and people want you to rev it up
0: and cold tires,
6: cold track, cold driver, cold brakes, and that's a recipe for disaster.
0: Absolutely, it's a recipe to spin your ass out. Anyway, the new Tesla Roadster. 0 to 60 and 1.9 is that pretty fast? Dan, and what's the fastest car you've ever owned 0 to 60? Probably your Cybertruck.
3: No, my SF90 that has done it in 2.1.
0: All right, wow. Jay, what about your Porsche GT?
6: My 918 does 2.2. So
0: top
6: it would
0: speed
6: be over 200.
0: Top speed 250. And again, like Dan said, like you really, that's not in play anymore, because anything over 100, you're just as guilty as a guy going 101 in an F-150 or 165 in a, you know, whatever the hell, right?
6: But
0: you can't stretch it out.
6: And mine was a hybrid, and this is pure electric, so, I mean, it's a whole different category.
0: Yeah, so the Tesla Roadster coming out, what, October 1st?
3: Yes. Yeah, it's lower 2 weeks.
7: Back to Lindsey Clancy.
0: This is Representative Nancy Mace.
1: South Carolina.
0: And about time we got somebody that, you know, is in a position of power to give their opinion of what most Americans are thinking about Lindsey Clancy.
3: You think she's pretty?
0: I do.
6: Yeah.
0: By politician standards.
3: Oh, by politician standards, she's a 10.
0: Yeah, well, she's not
3: a
0: 10.
3: But how about like human standards?
0: Probably 7.
6: She's probably 50 years old. She looks great.
0: I can't see the jugs. I can't see the rig. If I can see that, I can make a better determination.
6: I like her as a politician. There's no dirt on her as a person. She seems to be a lovely woman.
7: Back to Lindsey Clancy.
0: I will tell you this.
3: She's not the girl that did this stuff in the movie theater, right?
1: No, that was
0: Lauren Burbar.
6: Okay. Burbar, yeah.
3: I get them confused.
0: Yeah. And then who's the one that shot their dog in the old Yeller style? Was that Lauren Burbar too?
3: No, that was the governor.
1: South Dakota, right? North Dakota?
6: Yeah.
7: Back to Lindsey Clancy.
8: Yeah.
7: You saw that her attorney is asking Trump for a pardon, which he can't do. But just
8: which is how
7: it
8: is, because
7: he knows.
0: I love her already.
3: What she said?
0: Bullshiz.
3: Mm-hmm.
0: Okay, they're saying you're way off mic. You got to eat that microphone.
6: All right, I'm on it.
0: There you go. Perfect. Stand by.
8: As an attorney in the state of Massachusetts, you can't ask for a federal pardon for a state case. I mean, it doesn't take a lawyer. I'm not even a lawyer. I didn't go to law school. It doesn't take a lawyer to figure that out. It was just a publicity stunt. I think it's nasty. It's ugly. He wants sympathy for his client being in a wheelchair. Her children are dead. She should be dead, too.
3: Yeah.
0: God bless
3: you.
0: About time we got somebody that's got a little bit of stroke that's not afraid that this bitch needs to be dead. It's about as premeditated as you potentially could get. She was of sound mind when she killed the kids. She strategically killed the kids in the order of oldest to youngest. She, you know, was able to take a phone call from her husband in between kids 2 and 3. like she, it's just, this is the only person that I see that has any type of stroke or credibility or influence, you know, on the governmental side that's actually saying it right down the middle.
6: You got a good point, because I don't think anyone has asked anybody in the media, has asked Congress people, like, you know, they ask every stupid question that some Republican says. They'll go put a microphone up in their face in the Congress halls. Why aren't they doing this to every woman who's in the Senate and the Congress and ask them, what do you feel about the Lindsey Clancy trial?
0: Because the media,
6: I'd like to know their opinions.
0: Because the media don't want to do that.
6: That's exactly right.
0: Let me hear. Let me just got a picture of her. Well, I kind of, yeah. I mean, she, it, that, that's good. By politician standards.
3: She's a nine.
0: And just by overall woman standards. Yeah, whatever. And she speaks the truth.
8: Penalty. It should be public. It should be a public execution.
0: Hold
8: she
0: on.
8: Should get the death penalty.
0: She, I mean, she goes Dan Diaco, scorched earth here. Watch this.
6: She is.
0: Yeah.
8: It should be public. Diaco. It should be a public execution.
7: What would that look like in your ideal world?
0: A public execution.
7: What would you're saying she deserves a public execution.
8: Oh, absolutely. She killed her kids. She deserves nothing left.
7: Okay.
8: Her kids are dead.
7: So when you say public execution, spell that out for me.
8: It could be
3: P-U-B.
8: By fire.
0: Hold on. Firing squad?
8: It could be electric chair. I don't really care. Not
7: you'd
8: injection.
7: Like to see that.
8: Yeah.
7: You'd like to see
8: I would
7: someone
8: 100%
7: get.
8: Be, I, well, she
7: you'd like to see Lindsey Clancy get the
8: killer.
7: Electric chair.
0: She is. Anything more than two, I think three and above is considered serial. Well, and nobody's put that rap on the bitch, but genuinely she is. If the definition is killing more than two people, serial, then she's. And this is the first person that I've seen raise that moniker. Listen,
7: Clancy,
8: she's a
7: get
8: serial
7: the
8: killer.
7: Electric.
0: She is by serial killer standards. Let me. Chin check me on
6: and
0: it.
6: This journalist is so offended. Do you mean you're telling me you want to watch this woman
3: I know,
6: murder her three
3: so
6: children?
3: Biased.
6: I mean, it's
0: so
6: one-sided.
0: And I like
3: super
0: her.
3: Biased.
0: I like her resolve by saying yeah. And by what means? By firing squad, electrical chair. I don't care.
3: Tar and feather.
0: She's a serial killer.
7: Chair in front of a crowd of people.
8: She should get the electric chair. She should get the death penalty. It should be public. It should be a warning to women everywhere. You don't kill your kids. You know the
7: don't
8: whole.
7: Don't you think that's? I mean,
0: I kind of want to put like for this woman to run for even higher office than she's already got.
6: By the way, that's what happens in Florida already.
0: Yeah.
6: There's a gallery of people that watch it to make sure that it's done humanely and not cruel and unusual
3: and
6: punishment.
3: And to witness it.
6: And to
3: document
6: the death
3: it.
6: Well, and to document
3: it's public. It's called a public execution.
6: Well, exactly.
0: It's not open to the public.
6: No, but that's what they mean by public execution. We have public executions. Everyone knows when it's happening.
0: Well, here's the deal. What they do allow is they allow the victims, the family of the person that got killed, they're allowed X amount of people. Like, I think they really don't put a cap on it. And then the press, they include the press, mm-hmm. who wants to go. And I think they regulate that to like three or four, but it's open for the press to replete. Now, there's no, you cannot record it visually mm-hmm. and or audibly, but then the press people come back and they have a camera shot and be like, listen, I was just in there and the time of death was 9:08 and they started mm-hmm. the
6: Lethal injection
0: at approximately 9:02 after the stay from the governor did not come down. Mm-hmm. The warden was standing by the phone, the let you off the hook phone, the stay of execution phone. And at 9:03, the juice was applied and he took one last breath. It didn't look like he struggled much and they pronounced him dead at 9:08. This is Jimmy McGillicuddy reporting live from Stark Prison, Florida.
6: Exactly.
0: Boom. And it's open to, you know, a certain portion of people. Now, this bitch wants to take you out to Times Square. She wants to put you out there in the middle of Main Street, USA Main Street, and do it at high noon, which I think we should do all executions that way. Talk about a deterrent. Hey, man, I was downtown today, and they killed some fella for touching kids and killing people, and they hung him right there. And let them hang there for like 10 minutes for everybody to get it. And they said, cell phones and photographs are encouraged. Take pictures, please, and share them. We're so soft and woke. They'd never allow that nowadays. Because, you know, the person that did the killing's family would be like, oh, you besmirched my great serial killer. He had to die. He had to die. And he was on Snapchat and Instagram. They're hanging. Now, don't worry about the family of four and the three kids he raped and killed. Don't worry about that.
7: A little out of bounds? Like, even if you want to give someone the death penalty.
8: Absolutely not. Child rapists, too. Add them to the list.
3: That was bizarre,
8: Lonnie,
3: wasn't it?
8: Public executions, yes. These people, you can't... Look at the crime we have in this country. If people can get away with murdering children, what else can they do? I mean, it's there are no rules. There are no laws.
0: She's right.
3: Yep.
0: If the most protected, what should be the most protected class in our country, which is our children, if our children aren't the most protected class and you can get kind of a pass on having killed three of your children, our children, if you will, then all the wheels have officially fallen off. We're soft. We're woke. We're weak. We're pathetic.
7: I think, again, it was an 11-1 jury. I mean, a lot.
0: This woke-ass reporter just can't take no for an answer, can he?
7: No. She was nearly off. And you're saying that she it would, if it were up to you, she would be in the public square.
8: No,
7: executed.
8: I will tell you, nobody ever wants me on a jury.
0: Man, it makes me want to vote for this chick even more.
6: I want her on my jury if I'm a prosecutor.
0: Yeah. Now here's something that I'm going to leave you with that I'm going to come back to, but I'm going to probably not take the opinion that Dan or maybe others would be. But there's a city in North Carolina or South Carolina where they're getting ready to build a mosque, a 5,000 square foot mosque in a portion of ground downtown in the downtown area here. And the people that are constructing the mosque bought the land and they're going to put a mosque. And the townspeople are all up in arms. You can't put a mosque here. This is a country that was built on the Christian Jesus Christ theory.
3: It's also built on freedom of religion.
0: Exactly. So, Dan, you're with me. As much as Islam might not be your jam, that's what our great country is built upon.
3: Mm-hmm.
0: And if they peacefully would like to build a mosque and peacefully worship there, then build the mosque. I'm sorry you don't like it. I'm sorry it doesn't align with where your belief system is, but it's not illegal to believe in some other spiritual, you know, template that doesn't align with yours.
3: Bubba, they have every right in the world to build a mosque, and I would fight for that right as much as I would fight against extra rights for certain religions.
0: Yep.
3: As much as I would fight against extra privileges for certain religions, as much as I would fight against religious law in common law.
0: Natalie McClendon, Lummi, saw my dentist.
1: Nice.
0: I saw Dan McSherry at the Wawa. He's the best. He was at Florida Medical School when you were there, Dan.
3: Yes.
0: Do you know Dan McSherry?
3: Yes, I know.
0: What a good dude. What a great dentist.
3: Yeah, and
0: I just saw him last week.
3: And Tammy Chris, threaten my kids again. I'm going to find out who your silly ass is, and I'm going to come after you. Okay? Oh. Do it again, asshole.
0: All right. Can you tell us what we're fighting here? Let us know.
3: Let me know.
1: Yeah, there's a weirdo in chat mentioning Dr. Dan's kids.
3: Are your kids safe? F you, mother effer.
0: Let me just block them.
1: They are.
3: They are.
0: Kids are like, come on.
3: Come on, dude.
0: You can say anything you want about me. Well, you really can't, because I'll block you, too.
9: He's not part of the solution. He's part of the problem. It's Bubba the Love Song.

0: an equal.
1: Like, what a fuck, what a fucking asshole, somebody fucking with somebody's kids.
2: Yeah.
1: Are you fucking kidding me?
3: That's nuts.
2: No, I saw that. I'm like, what? I had to do a double take for a second because I'm like,
3: I couldn't believe it.
2: And I was like, that's why I tell you that because I
3: someone got him squashed on chat.
4: I was going back, like, what else did he say? Yeah, that's what I did.
1: Is Dan leaving or is he coming back?
3: I think he's leaving. He took his gun thing.
1: Okay, he's gone.
3: I think he's pissed.
1: He should be.
3: No doubt. I can't believe someone said it. I'm trying to find it right now.
1: It's just a fucking troll. It's just a troll.

0: What up, Dirt Merchant? Good morning. What up, Grouper Lips? How's everyone doing? Uncle Rocky? Gotta regulate, Iggy.
1: Ig, how are you, bud?
0: Hope all's well. Glad you're on my team. Good morning, Poppy Jasper. Napa Mike. What's up, 3 pound peanut? I guess I'm a soft nut to crack, buddy. Pal Guru.
1: Hey, Jay, if you see Steve today, tell him I said hi.
0: I will. We need to do lunch sometime soon. Are you in Tampa anytime?
1: I can be in Tampa anytime you want me to, buddy. For the most part. Maybe next week we can.
0: Yeah, maybe next week. I don't think I'm going to Parents
1: Either,
0: Weekend on Friday.
1: We could do Fort Beachy, which is close
0: that
1: to
0: would
1: your
0: be
1: office.
0: Great. Yeah.
1: That's closest to your office.
0: Yeah.
1: Isn't it?
0: Yeah, that or Boulan, they're both very close. What up, 305 Express, Mitch?
1: Yeah, Boulan's a little too ritzy for me.
0: Their burgers are unbelievable, though.
1: Yeah, that's true. I met Dion wearing basketball shorts down there.
0: Yeah, but there's people chilling in there.
1: But parking's a motherfucker.
0: Yeah, it's a little bit of a walk, isn't it?
1: Whereas that parking garage across from Fort Beachy, that place has always got, I think it's free, too.
0: Plenty. It's free, and there's plenty. What up, Paper Towel Willie, KD Zog. How you doing, Big Johnson?
2: Yeah, Jay, so with this mic, because it's a different type.
0: You got to talk the front side of it?
2: It's a different type of microphone than... So, with that, whenever you're at 4, you're just going to have to talk in front of it. Watch this, as we'll adjust the camera and stuff for you.
0: Morning, everybody. Thanks for regulating for Dan. You know, Italians, you don't want to fuck with our families. Not a smart idea.
1: And especially Dan.
0: No, it's like that's where Dan's not soft.
1: No, that's where he's absolutely fucking unhinged, as he should be.
0: I agree.
1: As he should be.
0: What up, JL Bronco? Mike from Mass. How you guys doing over there? Sorry, I didn't have that screen up. Bubba Nation, Snizuki, how you doing? What's up, Johnny Z. Friedley? Tina, Fire Marshal, Bizil. How's everybody doing? I agree, Xerxes. You're right, Carly Hall, Dan fan. Lummy's on top of it.

0: What up, Chub It Up Spice? Glenn Longnecker. What's up, Del Tart? Bad Jake, how you doing? Johnny Z. I know, trolls will be trolls. Sometimes I like to read the negative comments and laugh, but I don't think when bringing children in, that ain't funny.
1: Yeah, like, how do you slice that as
0: call what I'm saying stupid, or, well, that doesn't usually happen with me, but Dan. But you can't go attack our children or wives. That's when it's crossing the line. What's up, Black Eye and Callie? Steve the Grumpy Old Man, good morning. Tony Peters, I do not, but Bubba does, and has always ranted and raved about him, so they're such great watches. I remember holding it. You can tell a good watch when you hold it. What up, Scott Weber?

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0: I think I just got a PayPal Willie.
4: All right.
0: Mike Thurlman Lummy coming in large.
4: Nice.
0: $1.50 from Mike Thurlman. Last day qualifier. My boy Eric earlier on in the morning. Thank you, Eric. Tomorrow is the start of the fiscal new year. Lummy is getting with Micro and Shakir and Macho Man. We're looking to make the new app that we roll out. And we're going to start promoting it once it's free. We were initially going to go with like $10. And like I just had a bad I got a bad feeling about it. And I've listened to the, to the naysayers and to Chad and what have you. And they're like, God, you just can't gouge us for 10. And so I got a hold of the developers and be like, what does it cost a year to maintain it? And they told me, and it's not free and it's not cheap, but it's certainly not worth gouging people $10 for. So I'm going to eat that cost, and the app's going to be free. We'll let you know once it's listed as free, and then if you use that app to navigate and sign up for Bubba Army HQ, which that's what the app is, basically a shortcut to get to Bubba Army HQ. Starting tomorrow, for everybody that signs up for the yearly lieutenant pass, or I should say subscription, which is $109 all in one lump sum, I'm going to give you that's starting tomorrow because our fiscal year officially ends tonight at midnight. So starting tomorrow, for everybody that signs up for a yearly lieutenant subscription on Bubba Army HQ and soon through our app, gets a $500 discount for your BARP total. Now, Jay, did you hear Dan's idea about what we, you know, like for 7 years, everybody that qualified for BARP and everybody that attended BARP got a ring. Mm-hmm. And then this year we're going with a watch, of which I need like 4 minutes of your time after the show to show you my early renderings.
4: Okay.
0: So early renderings has it at 45 millimeters and 180 grams.
4: Okay.
0: So that's what the, and I want it to be drastically different than the ones that we sold, you know, on the website.
4: Mm-hmm.
0: So these are going to be, I'm only making however many people that qualify for BARP and the VIPs. It's a very, very, it's going to be a very rare watch. And you, I think you might even be a little bit more of a watch enthusiast than Dan. I know you guys both are watch guys, but I think you might be more of a watch guy than him.
4: Are you? I don't know that. I mean, I think Dan knows probably more than I do. But I probably have more watches, but we're both watch guys.
0: Yeah, you both. And
4: Dan knows what a good watch is.
0: Dan has already pre-approved my rough-in renderings.
4: As did I.
0: Well, you haven't seen it yet.
4: Well, the early on, I was here when we were talking about being on the committee of like what you want.
0: Yeah, it's changed.
4: Okay.
0: Just based on
4: available.
0: Yeah. So, but I think you'll like it. I think you'll like it, I hope. Now, mind you, it's 45 millimeters at 180 grams, which is a big, chunky feeling watch. And so anyway, let me, everybody that signs up for Lieutenant Yearly starting tomorrow gets a $500 discount. Now, oh, I forgot. Jay, did you see that Dan wants to offer a gun?
4: I heard.
0: And so what is your, because I'm going to run it
4: can
0: by.
4: Can we like take the serial numbers off it?
0: Well, here's the people I got to run this by. You, Tom Bean, Brian, Kevin, and Mark Tate. I got to, and Dan, of course, but it was Dan's idea. So, and maybe Steve Areno. So what is your, I think if I could manufacture them at a at a decent number, it would be super cool. Now, there's probably going to be some logistics with regards to out of town people, background checks, and things like that. But what's your opinion?
4: I don't like the whole gun thing. I mean, if it was like coming from a gun dealer and it was not one of Dan's personal guns, but like a Dan model of something through Nick, the gun guy, that you could order a gun. I mean, that's, you know, if it's all done legitimately, you know what I mean? But I don't like the idea of one of Dan's personal guns being on the street with a Bubba Army listener, you know?
5: No, it's not Dan's gun.
0: It's not Dan's gun. It's my...
5: Everybody gets a gun.
0: So instead of getting a watch, hold on.
4: It's going to be like...
0: Hold on, Jay. Instead of getting a watch or a ring, you're going to get a gun, a Bubba Army royalty gun.
4: I'm not coming to that party.
0: Well, no. I mean, like, and people of Florida can leave with their guns, but you're going to have... Before you qualify, Nick the gun guy is going to have to run you through his gun check database. So here are the logistics, not the logistic nightmares, but here are some of the logistic struggles we have to go through. So as soon as you qualify for BARP, we then have to give your information to Nick for Nick to run you like a gun dealer would.
4: Background check.
0: So then if you check out on that, then if you live in the state of Florida, you're allowed to leave with your gun that night on BARP. And then if you don't live in state, we have to ship it to a gun dealer in your city for you to go take possession through him. So it can be done, and the price certainly is going to not be $2,000. It might be closer to the old $2,400 deal. Lummy, I didn't really get a chance to look at chat. What has chat said about the guns?
5: Chat, I would say majority are in favor of it.
0: Yeah. Mm. Now, Dan's really much in favor of it. Chat's in favor of it. Jay, is it a soft no, a maybe yes, a hard no? Where do you stand on it?
4: I think it's, for me, I mean, I think it's a no.
0: Okay. It would be cool to have a bunch of Bubba Army guns. The only thing I'm worried about is kills somebody with a Bubba Army gun. But then again, you know, if it's not me pulling the trigger, that might be some good news. Like, you know,
4: I don't know if any publicity. You're still dealing with it from 15 years ago.
0: But here's the deal: they can't bury me anymore. And like, if they
4: sure
0: would
4: they
0: say
4: can.
0: Tonight, first on Fox, bad guy uses Bubba Army gun to kill his mom. That's right, shock jock Bubba the Love Sponge, who handed out guns to his upper echelon listeners last year. Gun was stolen from Nick the gun guy and used in the commission of a crime. Grandma's now dead. Is Bubba responsible for Grandma's death? First on Fox tonight.
4: You just did it. So the answer's no. Right?
0: Yeah, but I mean, if you're going to be a bad guy, you might as well be a real bad guy. So, I mean, you know what I'm saying?
6: So say goodnight to the bad guy.
0: Yeah, I mean, I'm already a bad guy. Like, I could save a family of four and cure cancer, and they would still say, shock jock, Bubba the Love Sponge, who let his wife bang Hank Hogan, and he recorded it to make millions of dollars.
6: So say goodnight to the bad guy.
0: They don't even report the story the way it's supposed to be reported. They never gave me the benefit of the doubt, right? They never, ever hold anybody accountable for doing me dirty, and I always get the short end of the stick. So why not put a gun on the streets? They wouldn't let me buy the Jackson house. They shot that down, our opportunity to be good guys. And so we might as well be bad guys and put guns on the streets.
6: So say goodnight to the bad guy.
4: No, thank you.
0: If you're going to be a bear, you might as well be a grizzly.
4: It'll Jay's be like Yosemite no. Sam at the end of the party, though. People will be at the...
0: No, yeah. Yeah.
4: I just don't know, Bubba. I just don't know.
0: So right now I got a yes from Bubba, yes from chat, yes from Dan, no to Jay. Now I know that I'm going to get a no from Bean. I just know I will. I think Tate might go yes, Lummy.
5: Yeah.
0: And I think Brian's a hard no.
5: What about... are you going to ask Merch?
4: Hazlett. What do you think Hazlett says?
0: I think Hazlett comes in with a... more towards where you're skewing.
4: Don't you think?
0: I think Kevin kind of thinks a little more like you than me.
4: That's right. And Tate's got like multi-personality because he's got his normal side and then he's got his lawyer side. His lawyer side's going to say no way.
0: Actually, hold on. I do know, Jay, this might be something to persuade you. I do know a guy that is pretty high up at ATF. I know a guy that works for ATF. He's stationed down in Sarasota. But he's a friend of a friend, and I've met him a few times, and he's Bubba Army, oddly enough. I could probably ask him, because that certainly would be the agency among agencies that this would be, you know, in its wheelhouse, right? ATF, alcohol, yeah. Tobacco, and firearms. So if I was to ask him his opinion, and he would potentially give me the hoops that or the necessary hurdles you have to jump in order to do this legally on the federal level. What if the ATF guy said, yes, barring you do this, this, and this, and doing this, this, and this is not that big of a deal. Would that change your mind if you got the endorsement of an ATF guy?
4: That would definitely sway my opinion. And one of the guys in chat just made a good point. You know, you already sold knives.
0: Yeah, I've already sold knives.
4: You sold knives, so. And they got the chevron right on the side of
0: they
4: it.
0: They do. I mean, what's the difference between a guy getting stabbed with a Bubba Army knife or a guy shot? Same thing. You know? What about this, though? Mm. Okay, as much as we look at it on the negative light, Jay, what about this? So Grandma is being held up by a bad guy, and a Bubba Army dude used his Bubba Army gun to save Grandma.
4: That's amazing.
0: And killed a dude that was going to, you know, kill Grandma. And he used his Bubba Army Royalty 9 to take out the bad guy.
4: Yep.
0: I mean, there's two sides to that story with having a gun on the streets, right?
4: For sure.
0: Yeah.
4: Bubba Army saves the day by shooting the attacker.
0: Yeah, but here's the thing. Channel 13 wouldn't even cover it.
4: No. They'd be
0: like, used by some personality's gun.
4: Exactly. They wouldn't even say your name.
0: Some local personality. Todd Clem. It's the Todd Clem gun. I'm going to get a hold of my ATF guy and see if I can get his pre-approval. And then when Steve and Tom and Jay and Kevin and all the, you know, really buttoned up conservatives try to shoot me down, I'm like, listen, guys, before you give me your answer, I got pre-approved from the ATF guy. That's right. I might change your mean old button up bean. What if your manager at Domino's has a Bubba Army gun and a guy comes in to rob him and he uses his Bubba Army gun to shoot the bad guy down to zero?
5: That's right.
0: How about that?
7: We as leaders and citizens be sure that we are not directly or indirectly supporting a threat to our republic, or shall I say committing treason?
8: Call upon the
0: state. That's a little much. They're just trying to build a mosque in your city. I don't think it's anything to do with treason. If they're peacefully praising and worshiping Muhammad within the four walls of their, you know, properly permitted and built facility in your small little town, I'm sorry, Karen, you don't like it. I'm sorry it's not your religious template, but it's, you know, it's absolutely the fabric of what we built our country upon. The freedom of religion, the freedom of worship.
4: First Amendment.
0: The First Amendment in its purest form.
8: The legislature of North Carolina to pass a bill banning mosques in the state.
0: No! I could be the most conservative red Republican there is, and I'd be like, fellas, I'm sorry that you guys got a case of hurt philioma, but that's fundamentally not what we were built on.
8: I hope that Congress will follow suit and ban them federally. Because allowing a mosque to be built on American Christian land is unconstitutional.
0: I don't know that anywhere in our Constitution it says that our land has to be completely Christian.
4: No.
0: No. You can build a church as long as it's Christian. You can build a church and worship Satan.
4: You know, we always talk about the DSA being so crazy and radical on the left. That's what the radical right looks like.
0: Yes,
4: that's insane.
0: You're exactly right. As much as we make fun of the woke-ass left that wants to, you know, allow your kid to transition without you knowing about it.
4: Right.
0: That wants you to, you know, whatever.

0: You're afraid of something you're not sure of.
1: This is not a threat. This is your neighbor. This is your family.
2: And these are people that obviously are Islam and worship, you know, at a mosque. And these people, I think, present themselves very, very well.
1: This is the people who have every right the same way you do, under the same constitution, under the same values, and also the same freedoms.
3: The new mosque that's under construction in Mooresville took up the bulk of time allotted for those public comments.
2: And hold on, let me just look at this here. What? This is the building of the mosque right here. This is the mosque. Now, it looks like to me, I don't know what this is. Maybe it looks like a school or an activity center. I don't know what this is right here. And I don't know that that's not the mosque. I don't know what I'm looking at here.
4: Well, they haven't started building the mosque.
2: All right, so they're going to put the mosque here?
4: Yes.
2: Okay. Well, it looks to me like it's not downtown by all means. It looks like it might be on the outer skirts, maybe the country portion of their municipality. And if they bought this land, and you know, they're not putting an aluminum smelting company. Like, they're not putting something that, you know, a tar factory or, you know, something that's not loud or environmentally not, you know, somewhat hazardous. They're not putting they're not putting a data center in there that makes noise. And no, they're putting a place of peaceful worship. And because that's not your jam, doesn't mean it can't be theirs.
5: Could you imagine if this was, you know, you always do the what ifs. What if this was a Catholic church?
2: Oh, nobody would be saying nothing.
5: And they said, you can't build a Catholic church here. That would not be okay.
2: Because they've settled more child sexual touching cases than any other church in the history of the world. So
5: just because it's a freedom of religion issue, I mean, Jesuit High School has a Catholic church right in the middle of it. There's no neighbors that could say, oh, we don't want a Catholic church next to our neighborhood. It's freedom of religion. And like you said, this site seems so remote from anything. The only objection I ever had was when they were trying to do it in the footprint right of the World Trade
2: Center. That's the only
5: that
2: time.
5: That bothered me.
2: Yeah, me
5: That's
2: too.
5: That's the only time it ever bothered
2: the
5: me.
2: The only time I've ever had a problem with them potentially building a mosque was when they wanted to build one across the street from the Twin Towers. Now, that to me, even though it wouldn't be illegal, it just didn't have a good optic. But they probably had the right to build one, and thank God cooler heads prevailed and they didn't decide to put it. Let me, is this the...
4: That's what the mosque is going to, they want it to look like.
2: Okay, that looks pretty impressive to me. I mean, not that I'm going to go in there, not that I'm going to worship in there, but that's not by all means a community eyesore, right? That's, you know, Jay,
5: it's beautiful.
2: That's a beautiful...
5: It's not my style of architecture, no, but it's beautiful.
2: Right. You're not going there, but does it mean it can't be, you know, not in close proximity to your home if it's properly permitted, right?
5: 100%. Mm.
3: Took up the bulk of time allotted for those public comments. We've been covering this for several weeks now.
6: The approved house of worship is being built off Swift Arrow Drive in Singleton.
2: See, I like the fact that the city and the county council and the city commissioners or whoever had to approve it have already said it's already approved and ready to go. Sorry that you guys are a little butthurt because it's not, you know, you're not going to be praising Jesus in this facility, but it doesn't mean that it's illegal. And nowhere in our Constitution, as stated by Jay, does it say Christian land. Only things that are Christian based can be built on the land.
6: The land was purchased in 2019 by the nonprofit Islamic Center of Lake Norman. Early construction is underway, and many people in the town say they are not happy about this. Public comment, which lasted 2 hours tonight, mainly focused on that. Mosque is happening.
2: Yeah, well.
5: It's happening.
2: Sorry, it's happening, my friend. And finally, well, when we return, this is the extreme left. Like we said, what we just saw is the extreme right. This is the extreme left, and I just don't understand why the federal government cannot step in and say that notifying or allowing kids to transition without parent knowledge, how that wouldn't be highly illegal on the federal level. I don't understand. Like, I just don't understand. Fundamentally, that is your child. And since when are you not one? Boy, if your child goes and robs a 7-Eleven at 16, they're going to certainly probably be asking you a few questions. But God forbid that your 12-year-old thinks that they want to be a girl. Bobby wants to be Brenda, and people and the teachers at school are, you know, adding fuel to that fire. You're, you know, kind of keeping it off

0: your parents' plate. Your parents have no idea this is happening. It's all, you know, based at school. And I think that they're in Massachusetts, that they're actually like a Catholic family in Massachusetts is locked in a legal war to stop the state from transitioning their teen daughter without their consent.
1: It's absolutely insane.
0: I just can't even wrap my... I don't care what state, how blue or red, fundamentally, since when have we lost possession, if you will, of our children?
1: Let's talk about freedom of religion again. A devout Catholic family, don't they have rights under the First Amendment to know what's going on with their children?
0: Just like the Muslims do.
1: The same thing.
0: Like, fundamentally, that's one of your most prized possessions, and literally you own your child. I'm not saying you're human trafficking, but you own your child.
1: You're responsible for them.
0: Right. They're your property. Until 18, they can go hog wild if they want, legally. But legally,
1: that's right.
0: Fundamentally, legally, you have parental control of your child until the minute they turn 18. You can say yes, no, maybe. And how the state can go behind and circumvent your parenting behind your back so that the state now is the parent? And the parents kept in the dark about not just something kind of like a pretty damn major thing. That is, you know, gender reassignment surgery, hormone treatment. And Candle and Jay don't know anything about it. Lummy and Ashley don't know anything about it. They're the last ones to know. My God. Like, what in the hell? Massachusetts, so what you're saying is women can kill their kids and your kids can do gender reassignment surgery and start the process of changing their gender without letting your parents know.
1: The post that you have, I know you would do it after the break. It's insane when you read it, Bubba. It's heartbreaking what they did to this
0: mom. God. We'll do that next.
2: It's the Bubba Love Sponge Show.
3: The Bubba the Love Sponge Show. Hey, we'll

0: He wants to have the government seize private property if you're doing well and you're kicking ass. If you're Jimmy Clevis and you're fucking building downtown's worth $100 million, they want to come in and take it from you because you're doing way better than the next guy.
1: Yeah.
0: Meanwhile, throw out the fact that Jimmy Clevis' dad bought it back in 81 and, you know.
1: They've lived, died, and bled that building for 20 years. Yep. And you want to go through what that family's gone through? It's not like it looks easy. Oh, what a good payday. Yeah, it takes a fucking lifetime to have that kind of a payday. Yeah, I don't get these laws. It's crazy. And rightfully so, they're starting to hold parents responsible when their kids shoot up schools. You know, like, well, you knew about it.
0: Oh, I mean, we got...
1: But parents aren't even allowed to know if your kid's transitioning?
2: That's crazy.
1: We're going to be responsible if they shoot up a school, but we're not allowed to know if they're transitioning. That's exactly right, Pookie. Just like the First Amendment was designed to protect the speech we don't like. Countries founded on freedom of religion. All religions.
0: That's what you always say.
1: All religions.
0: I think one of your exact terms to the jury was you don't appreciate the First Amendment until you don't agree with something.
1: That's exactly right. That's what I heard, J-Law. That's why you have, like, you know, gays for Palestine and all that just blows me away, because they wouldn't, they would be drawn and quartered over there. What a big buck. How you doing, buddy?
0: Lummy, Mark Tate, yes on the guns.
3: Oh, there you go.
1: Really?
0: Yes.
3: What personality is that one?
1: That's the non-lawyer side of him. He'll call you back in a little bit with the lawyer.
0: Yeah, yeah.
1: Gets a hold of
0: that's the dirt bike side of him.
1: Yeah. In about a half an hour, the lawyer's going to go, wait a minute, Bubba, no.
0: I still got

0: That's a little simply. That's a little oversimplified, Pookie.
1: Here you go. What's up, Rizzes?
0: Absolutely not, Snizuki. What up, Tim Mori? 307. How you doing?
2: All right, Lummy. I got 9 people.
0: That's funny, Uncle Rucky.
2: I'll go through this on the air.
1: 9 people for the
2: gun vote. And I got, right now I'm at 3 yeses and 1 no.
1: Oh.
2: I'll talk about this on the air.
0: I'm just saying you can't simplify it to that one thing. There's so many factors, Pookie. But I'm not going to call you ignorant or ask you to do your homework, if assuming you're talking to me.

Hardly and hardly all. It's fucking funny. I don't know exactly what you mean, Ken Haley.

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0: 9mm custom gun manufactured in part by Nick the Gun Guy. And so let me, I thought I had 9 votes, but I have 10.
1: Okay.
0: So currently I have 3 yeses and 1 no. And here is the 10 people that I'm going to. Now, it could split 5-5. I liked it better when it was 9, but I added Nick so that, because I think that he's instrumental. I don't know that. Was Nick the Gun Guy part of chat that brought this up?
1: No.
0: All right. So he knows nothing about it.
1: Correct.
0: So here's my 10 people. Dan, Jay, Tate, Tom, Brian, Kevin, Steve, my ATF guy, me, and Nick. So far, I got a yes from Dan, no from Jay, yes from Tate, and yes from me. So we're currently skewing 3-1. I still got Bean. If I was just to kind of rough this in, Bean probably comes in at a... Brian probably comes in at a... Kevin, I don't know.
2: But since I'm a nerd, does that mean I don't have to draft the waiver?
0: No, you don't know. No, I... But you probably will probably need something like, you know who's real good at waivers? Steve. Yeah. Did you ever see our 2257 that Steve concocted? Steve was even back in the day, like 20 years ago, Steve even put in there digital imaging, editing of digital imaging for all of Lifetime.
2: That's right.
0: So hold on. Let's go. So Dan Diaco, Jay Diaco, Mark Tate. These are now... And Bubba Clem. Those are the 4 votes that have been registered. I still got Tom Bean, Brian Matroni, Kevin Hazlett, Steve Diaco, my ATF guy, and Nick the Gun Guy. Let me, if I was to predict, Tom Bean, Brian Matroni, Kevin Hazlett.
2: Ooh. Really?
0: Yeah.
2: Well,
0: Steve Diaco, I would say, but with,
2: do whatever Bubba
0: but with
2: says.
0: A heavy waiver. ATF guy, I think he's going to probably be, and I think Nick the Gun Guy, of course. Now, let me, the other thing I should probably put in is, what's the cost?
1: Yeah.
0: Yeah, that might be the 11th factor. And I'm already saying no on the cost, because, I mean, I bet you it's $400 or $500 a gun.
1: Dr. Dan sent me one that was like $200.
0: But is it going to backfire on you?
2: Exactly. It's going to jam and backfire in your face.
0: Of all times, I don't want to go Timu on the guns.
1: You're not going to go like some basic black, right? You're going to like really like soup it up.
0: Well, I mean, I'm not really going to soup it up, but I mean, I'm like, it has to be safe. It can't be like something that jams.
2: That would be the other scenario.
0: So yeah, hold on. We got 3 scenarios, Jay. 1, bad guy kills some innocent person with a Bubba Army gun. That's this.
2: Right.
0: The other one is, you know, a good guy kills a bad guy doing a bad thing with a Bubba Army gun. And then the third is Bubba Army gun malfunctions and misfire and hurts a person.
2: Yeah, not good.
0: There. So, Lummy, I'm going to have to get with Nick on the cost. I still got Tom Bean, Brian Matroni, Kevin Hazlett, Steve Diaco, my ATF guy, Nick the Gun Guy, and the cost factor, which will be, that puts me at 11 now. That puts me at 11, Lummy.
1: Yes.
0: So.
2: That's good, an odd number.
0: Yeah, an odd number. Perfect. Here's what we were talking about a few minutes ago. And Jay said, this thing's even more so than my description. It's even more so disturbing. Where this Massachusetts family, well, I think it explains itself.
3: A huge legal fight to stop the state for transitioning their teen daughter to a boy without their consent.
0: Now, if you just listen to that, you would say, nowhere in our great country would that ever, regardless of how liberal, conservative, or right down the middle you are, like, there's no way that could happen. Where a state could come in behind parents' backs and say, Jim can be Jenny and Rhonda can be Ralph. No. No, what have you lost your mind? That parents no longer have a say-so on what their child wants to become? We're going to sneak it?
3: Lauren Green's got more on this story here in New York. What have you found out, Lauren? Good morning.
0: Well, I'm getting ready to throw up in my mouth, sir.
4: Hey, Bill. You know, Joseph and Arlene Kutzko haven't spoken to their daughter since the end of 2024 after the Department of Children and Family Services removed her from their home. Family claims it was because of their Catholic faith that would not allow them to affirm their daughter as a boy.
0: So hold on. So the girl comes in. She tells the parents, I want to be a boy. They're like, no, you're not. One, we don't believe in that. And two, And the state comes and takes her away from them because they don't align with this particular topic. This should be, the president should step in, right?
2: Mm-hmm.
4: An emotional Joseph Kutzko reading the birthday card his daughter Sophie gave him in October of 2000.
0: Now, how old is Sophie?
2: She's a teenager, I know that.
4: In 24.
5: Without you, I would have nothing. So it's wholeheartedly, fully.
0: The state comes and rips your kid right out from under you. And the only thing that they do it under is because she wants to change her gender.
2: Supposedly.
0: And you.
1: 15.
0: She's 15. She's probably, what, 13 at the time they ripped her away in 24?
2: Can't get a tattoo, can't get a piercing, can't get cigarettes, can't buy alcohol,
0: can't
2: do any of these things, but you can cut your boobs off.
0: Right.
1: No, 15 when they took her. So
0: 15 when they take her.
1: Probably now 17.
0: No, you know.
5: Sincerely, I love
0: What's
5: you.
0: Next? Mom and dad say no to porn, and the kid wants to look at porn, so the state's come in and said the kid has every right to look at porn.
2: Of course.
0: We'll safeguard our kid. We'll make you have to put your license in to look at you know, some type of porn. So I won't even look at porn anymore because I uploaded my driver's license. I don't want them looking at my porn history. But God forbid they come in and rip my kid away from him because he wants to turn into a girl.
5: With no end.
4: Less than 3 months later, Child Services removed Sophie from their home and accused them of abuse. The Kutzko.
0: Let me look at that spread. Man.
2: That's a hell of a Thanksgiving.
0: That's
1: pretty good.
0: Man, old mama's a cooking
2: Can
0: machine.
2: Can we come over?
0: Me and Jay want to come over immediately.
2: Man. I don't even like food, and that makes awesome.
0: Yeah.
4: Go say their daughter's school.
0: What a great family. Like, what a great family. Like, you know, it stinks.
2: No, child abuse. They're not allowing their child to transition, Bubba. You're wrong.
0: This is about as Americana as you get. A Catholic mom and dad raising their children. Great. Looks like to be either a Thanksgiving or Christmas spread. Looks like two, you know, conservative. That's the problem. You're conservative in your Massachusetts.
2: I bet they're not.
0: Yeah, yeah, you're right.
4: Algonquin Regional High School in Southboro, Massachusetts, exposed Sophie to a culture steeped in gender ideology and blame a school counselor for socially transitioning their daughter to becoming a boy without their knowledge or permission.
0: That should be child
2: abuse.
0: Abuse. If you got a counselor that's going against your parental's, your parents' beliefs, and a complete 180 from what your parents want you to be. I mean, at the end of the day, aren't you supposed to be kind of have a little bit of a say-so as to the type of education your children's getting?
1: Well, it looks like they were, so the school looks like they were lying to them, saying that she was staying after school for math help, but she was
0: going
1: getting
0: for transition.
1: And the school was calling her by her male name.
4: They claim the counselor contacted child service.
0: Why can't Trump, this is, now it, see, instead of Trump doing some stupid stuff like fighting this war and making diesel $6, step in here, use your strength to override the, you know, and start throwing the book at some of these people in the school system that have come to why we're at this problem. That's the fight that you need to fight. Americans can get behind that, saying, yeah, don't circumvent the parental right. The parental right is the absolute right.
2: But when we were children,
0: I mean, correct.
2: There, you would never have had an adult talk to a minor about sexuality.
0: No.
2: It would have been inappropriate. Sexual preferences.
0: We didn't even
2: sexual
0: really,
2: ideology.
0: Back when
2: what
0: we
2: you
0: were
2: thought,
0: growing up, Jay, we didn't even. They didn't really even have sex ed. You just had to learn it from your buddy.
2: You learned it once, and it was about the birds and the bees. But there was no like agenda for people to try to promote.
0: Right. They just kind of taught you how to conceive and how babies are made. And then they didn't break it down as to what you wanted to be or what you identify. They just gave you the kind of the birds and the bees, like the what really happens.
2: Right. But it still required parental consent.
0: Yeah.
2: And here we are 25 years later. And now high school counselors can pluck children out of their classrooms, can put these crazy transition ideologies in their mind, and then they can reinforce it every day when the parents aren't there for years, and then take the parent, the kid from the parents.
0: Yep.
2: It's
0: and
2: insanity.
0: Keep it from the parents.
2: It's insanity.
0: And not only keep it from the parents, but lie to the parents.
2: Well, and then have the state take the kid from you because you're child abusers.
0: And you're and the reason and the only thing that you didn't smack the kid, you didn't sexually molest the kid, you just told the kid, listen, while you live under our roof, we're going to practice Catholicism.
2: If they even knew, Bubba.
0: And exactly. And we would prefer you to stay. Is it a girl that wants to be a boy or
1: a girl wants to be a boy?
0: You're going to be a girl while you live with us. Period. It's not that big of a rule.
4: The school had no comment regarding the allegations.
0: Yeah, because you're a bunch of thieving, lying bastards.
6: You start with school policies that refuse to inform parents when a child rejects their sex and claims another identity. That's part of a system that...
0: Why am I so impressed with female attorneys? Like Jeannie Tate and Regina Hunter and this chick. I'm just so enamored with female attorneys. Mm-hmm. Jay, I mean, they're quite effective when they're good, are they not?
2: They are.
0: I mean, nothing.
2: And it's just difficult, and it's unfair, but a strong woman is perceived differently than a strong man oftentimes.
0: Absolutely.
2: And so I'm always enamored by the really good ones because they have a way of being very assertive without being too aggressive.
0: Now, strategically, Jay, are there times, and I know there's a lot of lawyers that feel this way, that if you have a female witness, that it sometimes can be construed as badgering when a male is questioning, but if a female questions, she can get downright dirty. Girl-on-girl questioning is never looked at badly, whereas if a male is questioning a female, sometimes it looks a little overbearing, and so sometimes you'll bring in female counsel to question that female witness. Is that true?
2: I think it can be, but I think oftentimes women are the biggest critics of women lawyers.
0: Yeah.
2: I don't think it's men often.
0: Hold on, and women are women are the most critical of women of anybody. Women will destroy other women. Like they're very chatty when it comes to that, right?
2: You know, Gloria Allred, for sure. But like Gloria Allred, all these people, they're really fantastic lawyers,
0: Yeah.
2: And this woman has a way of, what do we call it? Like a decorum about her.
0: Yeah, she does. I like this woman.
6: Darts everything down the rabbit hole. Now, in this case, the school then reported these parents to DCF. So there was a direct school to DCF pipeline in this case, as we have seen elsewhere.
4: Now, DCF has assumed guardian.
0: So DCF... the school not only kept this girl that wants to be a boy, kept that from the parents, but they also lied to the parents when she would do after school transition education, that she was doing math tutoring, and then turned the parents into the state agency to have the child taken from them, and it wasn't anything to do with other than they didn't agree with this child turning into a male.
2: Yep.
0: And they were Catholic.
2: Yep.
4: Kinship of their daughter.
0: That should be criminal. The school system, the counselors, and the DCF people, that are the head of the DCF, field worker that went out, and all of these people
2: the
0: should
2: be. The doctor treating them?
0: Yes. They all should be charged. They should all be charged with child endangerment.
4: Permanent restraining order remains against Arlene and Joseph and Sophie's older brother. Her father and mother are
0: And let's not forget, this is administered by the state.
2: Yep.
0: The state is the plaintiff.
2: DCF.
0: The state is the plaintiff. Jay, this blows my mind how this is allowed to happen in our country.
2: Not in Florida. Thank God we live in freedom-loving Florida, because that ain't happening here.
0: There needs to be a new country song.
2: Ronnie D ain't allowing that.
0: There needs to be a new country song, not in Florida.
4: Fraud.
7: Mom, I miss you. Please come home.
0: These poor parents are just, they've had their kid torn away from them, all because they just want their girl, their little daughter, their 15-year-old daughter, which, Jay, you have one.
2: I do.
0: I mean, like, can you imagine the state coming and tearing your child away from you, and the only thing you and your wife are guilty of is wanting her to remain a woman?
2: No.
0: A girl.
2: Whenever I hear these kind of articles and these types of news clips about children that age, it goes immediately to myself because I have a daughter that age, and I cannot imagine as a freshman having the school withhold this information.
0: I'm sorry, Mr. and Mrs. Diaco, but we're taking your child away from you.
2: Well, she needs some math tutoring. Yeah. Okay, great. How's your math grade, honey? I could do a little better, Dad. Okay. And then next thing you know, they're taking her away from you. You don't even know anything about it because they're withholding it from you. They're lying to you. It's deceptive.
0: I mean, Dan's got a daughter. You got a daughter.
2: In medical malpractice, you know, we have something called informed consent. A child cannot give informed consent. They're incapable of it. That's why children aren't allowed to enter into contracts.
0: Right.
2: That's why children aren't allowed to get tattoos or nose piercings or buy cigarettes because they don't have the mental capacity to understand and consent to something.
0: The state stepped in and did this. All.
2: So how can this minor have consented to anything?
0: Why isn't Trump on this? Why isn't Trump on this? Would be a big win for him. This is something everybody can rally behind.
2: But mark my words, there'll be a lot of this in this upcoming election. You're going to see a lot about this, they, them, and all that again, because that's really the Democrats and the Democrat socialists of America are really embracing this woke stuff again. And that's the wrong time for the Democrats. In my humble opinion, you need to broke the woke, try to do like Tallarico, change your positions on everything and become a flip-flopper, and then do what you want when you get in office. But all of these people, they're all like embracing it now. A lot of them are. So you got Al-Sayed, who's trying to moderate himself, saying, I don't believe those things. I love football now. It's not racist.
0: Did you see Tucker endorse him?
2: What?
0: Tucker is endorsing... The guy from Detroit, Al-Sayed.
2: Tucker's become a provocateur. I've lost some respect for him because I've always thought of him one of the finest.
0: Him.
2: I do. But I think some of the things recently are just provocative. They're just to engage. Yeah. There's no scenario under which Al-Sayed is a better senator than Mike Rogers. Zero chance of that being something that's better for the country. It's a bad idea.
4: And we reached out to DCF for comment, but they have not yet responded. Last Friday,
0: I want to know the head of DCF. I want to know the head of the particular branch. I want to know the worker that came and took this child out of this home. I want to know the principal. I want to know the counselor at the school. I want to know everybody that's been involved in this decision, and I want to put every one of them in prison.
4: Friday, a judge temporarily blocked the state from giving Sophie a high-dose testosterone, and the next court...
2: There's the doctor. Who's given that child a high dose of testosterone without parental...
0: The state!
2: It's unbelievable.
1: Well, they put her on birth control. She's in the boys' dormitory, and they also gave her... They're giving her a large amount of psychiatric drugs.
0: Here we go.
2: Great. That should be good for her.
4: Friday, a judge...
0: Friday...
4: Temporarily blocked the state from giving Sophie a high dose...
0: The state! Block the state from giving her a high dose of testosterone.
4: Testosterone, and the next court date is October 29th.
8: Okay.
0: If I'm the judge, I'm like, whoa, whoa, whoa, whoa, whoa, whoa, whoa. Everybody hit a timeout. First of all, the child should be returned to their parents now, right now. Secondly, let me rewind this whole time frame and figure out where this started, who started it, and I want to start talking to those people. Thirdly, I'm going to hold you guys criminally responsible for the treatment that you've administered to this child that was not approved by their parents. Now, there are instances where you do come in as a state agency and take children away from their parents, but it's not because they want their daughter to remain a daughter.
2: Mm-mm.
0: It's under... You know, touching and abuse, and just there's all types of different things you can pull a kid out of their family for, rightfully so, through the judicial system or the child services system, but not under these circumstances. Absolutely not. And finally, if you're in Maine and you're doing kind of good, got some rental properties, maybe got a big law firm and in your own standalone brick and mortar building, maybe you're Tom Bean and you own 100 Domino's, I don't know, but you're doing good. You're killing it. You're reaping the rewards of working hard, getting an education, strategically making great investments, and you're doing good. And you know what? If you live in Maine, this guy, and you put this guy in office, he wants the state to come in and take it because you're doing better than the next guy living in a trailer.
2: Isn't this the guy that replaced Graham Plattner?
0: Yep.
9: I mean, me and Christy Mattson was talking just a while ago.
2: He allegedly married his cousin.
9: About people paying $850 just for their lot rental. I don't know what it's going up to here, but, I mean, I don't know how anyone does that.
0: $850 on your lot rental. They're talking about people that live in RV parks and trailer parks, which, by the way, is a large percentage of Bubba Army, and I'm not talking bad about you, but, you know, you shouldn't take J.D. Acco's building away from him because your lot fee is going up, and you weren't responsible enough to buy a building downtown Tampa, and he was. And so you don't take Jay and Mark Tate's and Tom Bean's franchises away from them because they made better choices, got a better education, and worked their ass off. You don't take from them. You're not goddamn Peter Pan.
9: And it's not fair. It's not right to be. And then the other thing that I do hear a lot about, too, is how they won't do anything for services. And that is complete.
0: How about the fact that these people that are large earners pay way more into the tax code than somebody that's on welfare?
9: You know, unfair and not right, and we have to make that change. I feel strongly that, you know,
0: right here. This is it. I feel strongly
9: needed. The state should be able to come in, take these places over.
0: What?
9: Some people will say that that's insane, but until.
0: So if you own said RV park or you own said trailer park and you bought that, Jay, responsibly 10, 15, 20 years ago, you got it paid off. There's no debt service on it. You're doing pretty damn good. You know, you're charging $800. And the market would warrant what you charge per lot fee. And you're doing good.
2: Like, some would say you're providing a good service to the country by providing low housing opportunities for people.
0: Not in Maine. They want the state to come in and take over Tom Bean's trailer park and Mark Tate's rental and say, you're charging too much, you're making too much money, state's going to take it over.
9: The people get a chance to, you know, set up co-op or whatever. There should be a way to hold these so that you don't see the private equity coming in and making the killing on these parks.
0: Yeah, you don't
2: see. He doesn't even know what he's saying.
1: He's confused.
2: He's an idiot. God, I can't believe that's the guy that they replaced Graham Plattner with and that he's supposed to beat Susan Collins. That guy can't even articulate what he's trying to say. And here's the problem, Bubba. As much as the United States was based upon Judeo-Christian principles, which people misinterpret all the time, that doesn't mean we're a Christian country. That means that we believe in freedom of religion. And that means all religions, including Muslims and any other religion. But we're also built on property rights and contract rights. When we lose our property rights and our contract rights, we lose our Constitution. We lose our abilities as citizens to lift ourselves up and our families up. And that is a travesty. And no one really highlights what he's saying is we no longer have a right to property. We no longer have a right to contract our own destiny. We no longer have a right to profits because, God forbid, we make some money, the government needs to take it.
1: So it looks like 71% of the people that are voting for Jackson are just voting against Collins.
0: Yeah.
1: They just don't, believe in what he says.
0: I got to go to words. The next thing I'm going to play, I'm just going to warn you, it could trigger any good mom and dad out there. And I ran it by Lummi yesterday, and we have to be careful in how we describe it, but we can play it. It's a news story, and it came from a news source. But it happened in, I think, was it Las Vegas? Or I forget where it happened. But anyway, this dad is get in a custody battle with the mother. All too often, the kids get used as pawns in this particular deal. Family law is brutal. I don't know how Regina Bean does it. I just don't know.
2: I can't do it.
0: Just, oh my God. So this guy wants to harm himself. He's been kept from his child. His daughter's name is Oakland. And he picks Oakland up or somehow gets her out of school, which most schools, if you're the dad, you know, and you don't really know what's happening in the judicial system, you're going to let him probably take. Obviously, that the mom didn't probably warn the school that there was a restraining order, or he wasn't necessarily a parent that could pick her up from school. So he picks her up from school.
1: No, it's from the grandmother's house.
0: Oh, picks her up. It's in Ohio. And he picks him up from the grandmother's house, and then he calls the police, and he threatens to harm himself and her. And you can hear her in the background telling her dad, and he tells her that she's going to heaven today, meaning he's going to hurt her. And she just, you can hear her in the background, it's this cute little 7-year-old, it's like, Dad, I don't want to go to heaven today. And he's like, you're going to heaven today. And finally, the great thing that happened is that he hurt himself and didn't hurt her. But still, she had to witness that. And can you imagine how this poor thing, it'll almost make you cry. We're going to end the show at that. I don't mean to bring it on a down deal. But I've been trying to get this in and play it just because it's just so riveting and so just, I don't know, maybe I don't play it.
1: Again, the police shot him.
0: Yeah, the police shot him. Yeah, the police got him to save the girl.
1: Yes, exactly.
0: The police unalived him to save her.
2: Unalived him?
0: Well, that's how you say it. Yes. That's how you save it. That's how you save
2: it. A trigger puller unalived him.
0: Well, a law enforcement.
2: Law enforcement trigger puller.
0: Yeah. I don't know. Maybe I don't play it. Maybe it's just too over the top. What do you think?
1: I mean, it is over. It's tough to hear.
0: It's tough to hear.
1: Especially, you know.
0: I got to go to words.
8: 1, 2, 3. The audio torture never stops. The Bubba the Love Sponge Show.

0: I know. I saw that. And Seattle, too.
1: No, that's what I meant. Seattle, excuse me.
2: I got left, too.

0: Lummy.
1: Yes, sir.
0: I got a call with my ATF guy at 10:05.
2: Nice.
1: Oh, sweet.
0: He probably will give me the most logical legal, right? Like,
3: yeah, well, especially if any lawyers have any questions.
2: Well, I'm Mr. No Yes anyway. I always start with no and end up at yes. It's, I have to start there.
0: Your starting point's no.
2: Yeah.
0: And then if you can win me over, okay.
2: I see. I start with no. That's like, I tell my son, you know, you can never go wrong by saying no. Work yourself
0: in. Because you can always flip back.
2: Yeah.
0: That's the best thing. You're the biggest no yes guy I know.
2: It's true.
0: No.
2: I got to think it. Let me think about it.
0: No, but tell me why it should be yes, right?
2: It's Jay sitting in Danny's chair with Jimmy Brassdragger. Thank you for your comments there, Iggy. I appreciate it, buddy. You can't please all the people all the time.

0: Oh, is that what I got here?
1: What?
0: Job, Kenobi, Joby One Kenobi?
1: Oh, yeah, that's not New Jersey.
0: Is that what that is?
1: Yeah.
0: Nice, thank you, Joby.
1: What's that? You can't take it.
0: No? Oh, I thought he just said for you. Okay. I mean, it would swallow me anyway. Loving my Bubba Army hockey jersey for Jay.
1: Did you smell the new cologne?
0: Is that this?
1: Yeah.
0: It's not like fart spray or something, is it?
2: Yeah. No. Dan tried it. Dan was smelling it.
0: It really matters what it smells like on your skin.
3: Oh, that's,
0: that's not bad.
3: A little strong. You can only put one or two squirts in it.
0: It's a little strong, but it's got a, I like a,
3: it's modeled after Savage.
0: I like a little bit of fruity. I like a sweet smell to my
3: it's kind of modeled after Savage.
0: I think I put too much
3: here
0: on.
3: I'm gonna show you, hold on. Now I want
0: Iron Lunatic, I don't believe in Fox News propaganda or psyops. I'm too smart for that.
3: Collapsible folder.
0: Savage, Snizuki, I got it. You're right. I don't know if he's going to do it, David LeKing. What up, Organic Gene?
4: Now I will never get a flat tire.
0: Have a great day. She is great. I watch a little bit of the Newsmax too, Snizook, but I don't know. It's, sometimes that even seems a little bit more, I don't know. I do. I try to watch them all. Getting tough to watch MSNBC, man. They are so crazy. Hard to watch it. But I want to sometimes. I like to try to see what they're saying. Both sides. He's probably the best hour on Fox. It's funny. He roasts both sides.
1: Sean Hannity?
0: No, I like 10 o'clock. I feel. Yeah, Sean Hannity.

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1: So we're back.
2: Oh, jeez.
1: Come on.
3: Don't listen to him. We hate him.
4: Oh, man, this sucks.
1: What the?
5: I'd like to move this thing along.
6: The Love Sponge. Back despite overwhelming public disapproval. It's the Bubba the Love Sponge Show.
7: So I just want to let you know I have mixed feelings. There's a part of me that says, don't play this because it's just really sad. And this poor child has to live with this for the rest of her life. And then there's another part of me that said there was a hero and there was a law enforcement guy that, you know, that took this bad guy out. And this child no longer has to ever worry about this again because this is an absolute monster. This dad, this is the type of person that needs to be not amongst us. That to put your 7-year-old child in this particular predicament is just absolutely disgusting. So he picks her up from school.
8: I want to go to heaven today. No matter what, I'm going to heaven today. I don't want to.
9: I'm sorry. This is Charles Alexander. I'm with Oakland.
7: Oakland's his daughter.
9: I'm going to stop this car. I need the police to not come up. Do you know who I am?
10: Yes, sir. Where are you at right now?
9: I'm getting off the exit. 18 Akron and Medina. I need them to not approach this car. Tell them I am going to off us both if they don't back off. Stay back. Stay back.
7: And again, this is from a credible news source.
9: I will shoot us both. Stay back.
7: And the child almost has to be the voice of reason. The child has to talk her dad down.
9: I want to talk to her mother.
11: Don't let me. I'm sorry. You still there?
9: Yeah.
11: And she's still there. Everybody, you're keeping her safe, right?
9: For now.
11: Listen just one second. Hold on. I am trying to help.
8: How do you know you're going to heaven?
9: We're both going.
8: What?
7: And he's telling her they're both going to heaven.
9: We're both going.
8: I'm going to heaven?
9: Yeah, babe.
8: How do you know?
9: Because you're a good person.
8: I don't want to go to heaven today.
9: I didn't want it to happen either. I just want to talk to your mother.
11: Yeah, stay here. Stay on the line. We don't need to do anything yet. We don't need to make any decisions yet. Just stay on the line. You don't need to make any decisions, okay?
12: That's a great 911 operator.
7: Oh, this 911 kid is just, I mean, there's just so many great people that helped this kid. I just cannot tip my hat.
12: Including herself.
7: Yes, including the child itself.
11: And you don't want to hurt her, and you didn't want it to be like that.
7: I'd love for this child to have a GoFundMe account, and I would send them whatever I could to try to help this child out.
11: I know. But let's not do anything that we can't undo, okay?
8: Not letting me get ahead.
9: No, I love you. I love you so much.
11: Just hold on one sec. Just bear with me. We want to get her help.
9: Late.
11: I know. No, it's not too late.
9: It's too late.
11: It's not too late.
9: It's too late. I've tried for 2 years. I was giving her a chance to say bye to her mother.
11: I know, but hold on. Wait a second. No, that's not. No. Listen to me. Take a breath.
7: And again, Jay, the 911 operator. Oh, my God.
8: Yes, Mom. No. Did you promise I'm going to heaven today?
9: If you're listening, Ashley, you should have called me.
8: Am I going to heaven today? I don't want to go to heaven today. No matter what, I'm going to heaven today. I don't want to.
9: I'm sorry.
8: I don't want to.
12: She knows what that means.
7: Yeah, she knows what that means. Yeah.
11: We're still here. We're still here. We have options. We have options.
8: You're not going to let me go to heaven today? So I'm not going to die.
11: We're getting an officer to talk to you that's there, that you could talk to that's not going to approach you.
9: I don't want to talk to anyone.
11: Just keep talking to her. You don't want her to be scared. You don't want to hurt her. I know you don't want to hurt her. I know that this is about the courts and it being unfair. And let's not do anything that is going to make it even more unfair to her because you love her.
7: So anyway, the kid ended up being okay and a police sniper took him out.
12: And so there is kind of a good end to the story.
7: A great end to the story.
12: But boy.
7: What a great kid. Oh my God. Jay, we'll see you later.
12: See you next week.
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20: 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I repent.

0: everywhere that I can. So, you know, I'm trying to be a little lighthearted in talking about the documentary Video Killed the Radio Star being released tomorrow. Hopefully, let me, because I'm able to promote it today a little bit, we'll get a better, at one time last week, we were the number one. When I say we, I mean collectively the movie. It's not my movie. The movie, the documentary. The documentary was the number one documentary on all of Apple TV's platform in the world. Period.
1: And those were the days.
0: Those were the days. And at the time, because the movie maker and everybody, investors and what have you, were, you know, really paying attention to its trajectory, if you will, it was not only the number one documentary in all of Apple TV, but it was in all of everything that Apple TV offers in the movie section. Like, you know, F1 was number one, but it was and it hadn't even been real. It's not, still not available till tomorrow. It was number 23 overall in the movie section. I mean, those first couple days when we were allowed to talk about it, it exploded. And then, you know, the legal wranglings and what have you, if we've gone through, and hopefully that's been worked out. And I've been told that I can talk about the video and the promotion thereof. But I'll be talking about this from time to time just because yesterday was such a tragic day and such a sad day. And it just really disgusts me as to where, you know, where our country is, not only politically, but just us as Americans, how we can no longer, there no longer can be debate, there no longer can be disagreements, and then, you know, add gasoline to the fire when that debate or discussion is political, then it's just, I don't know if we have the ability to speak politics without situations like what happened yesterday on one of the most horrific things, probably one of the most. Now, Brian, I'm sure you saw the up, and I can't play it. It's been, anybody who plays it on YouTube and various other places are going to get.
2: Yeah,
0: you're gonna get a strike. You're gonna get a community standards violation. But
2: even the audio we can't play.
0: Yeah, I'm not. And I don't plan on playing any of it. You know, I mean, I got all kinds of Charlie Kirk stuff to play today. But you know, if you want to find that there was a person that was videotaping Charlie's, you know, debate back and forth to people, who was probably, I would say, about from me to Brian. That wouldn't you say, Brian, that was probably the distance-ish?
1: Maybe a few more, but yeah.
0: You know, probably within 10 to 12 feet, and was like in the first couple rows. And it looked to be, was it at Utah State or Utah Valley?
2: Utah Valley.
0: Utah Valley. Was at Utah Valley, and it looked to be very well attended. I mean, it looked to be, I mean, the crowd looked huge. What do you guys think? I mean, the crowd looked.
1: Oh, it was a well attended little visit that he was having there.
0: And,
1: yeah.
0: and the configuration of the event, you know, they had a plateau of levels. It looked to be like maybe that was there. A lot of universities have what they call the quad, or you know, the where there's like a big open area of very well manicured grass, where they can go and lay out and play frisbee and study and just kind of be outside and do your thing. I think maybe this area where Charlie Kirk, his tent and his turning point tour, if you will, was set in that area of Utah Valley. And I do have artwork or a drawing or some schematics as to where they think the shooter was. But if you happen to see, I'm sure, Lummi, it's not been taken down on every aspect of it, but if you Google, you know, Charlie Kirk shot or murdered.
1: Twitter will have it.
2: Yeah, Twitter has it.
0: Twitter has it.
1: Always.
0: Seth has not seen it, and he doesn't want to.
1: It's awful. You don't want to see it, Seth.
0: It probably, with regards to live media, Brian, it might be one of the most disturbing. It's so disturbing that I felt as if I needed to call somebody and see if it was real, and because it looked AI, it looked so barbaric and so bad that.

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1: Because they're trying to ruin this guy's life. And this is intimidating.
2: I
1: this
2: can't be
1: juror
2: a jury. Can you imagine if they did a background
1: jurors
2: check on me?
1: But the point of the Jay's making and this guy's making, and you know, ironically they have the same exact eyeglasses on, is that these activities they're identical. These activities.
2: I should just turn his microphone off of that little blowhard.
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2: trying to get heat with his brother.
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0: Tuesday, September 15th, halfway out of September, and 2026. I think I saw locally that this is the latest in the history, like, I don't know, in the last however many zillion years, that we've not had any hurricane come up through the Gulf, and like any real hurricane, the last longest date was like September 11th in like 2003 or something, 2003 or, but this is the latest that we've ever gone before we've even had one.
1: Yeah, usually, I love those Africans.
0: Is it the Sierra?

0: think those are just people getting the last minute willies.
1: Sure, as
0: Ashley sharpens her pencil, and at midnight tonight, it's too late. So get it in. There's a few people that are just a little bit away. I'd hate to see you get shut out. Also, for those that are attending BARP, get a hold of Ashley or Merch Crick or Lummy or whatever. We got a $139 room rate for the host hotel.
2: Damn, that's cheap.
0: And it's usually about $225.
2: Wow.
0: So we're saving about $90, and we're going to have a shuttle to and from the facility. And I think it's the Holiday Inn Express, isn't it, Lummy?
1: No, the Hyatt.
0: The Hyatt.
1: It's no Ramada. It's no snakes.
0: No, it's not. It's right, like literally you have probably 30 to 40 different restaurant and bar options within a mile and a half, 2 miles.
1: Yeah, plus you got a whole mall.
0: Yeah, it's really going to be great. The Host Hotel this year, we want everybody to stay at the Host Hotel. I might be getting a room from there as well, so I can kind of be part of the mix.
2: Oh, the late night mix. Everyone's running around the halls.
0: Hard telling.
2: Drinking. We've never really.
0: So at the end of the day, Lummy, it's going to be Thursday at the Covington Farm Barn. Friday, Bubba 199, we're going to do from here.
1: Okay.
0: Because technically, and I know that's going to really save Macho Man a lot of pain, and the fact that, you know, I don't know. Yes, we probably have the ability to go remote on camera and, you know, him piping his music in, but I think it's going to be absolutely like we're almost having to move our entire production over there, you know, and so being on camera, listen, this is where everything's wired up. So what I'm going to do, Lummy, is I'm going to have my buddy from, you know, Brian Bernhardt from Coastal Tents come and set a tent up in the backyard. And, you know, it'll just, you know, all be there.
1: You going to do the back or the front?
0: No, front. We're going to need for parking, quite frankly.
1: Yes, very true.
0: Right?
1: Yes.
0: So front will be for parking, and then we'll have everybody come around the side over by the containers and come in that way. And I'm going to lock the house. Nobody can go in the house. And then everybody, you know, boom. I think that's what we do. Listen, if
2: and
0: people,
2: please don't leave your corn cobs laying around.
0: Please don't leave your corn cobs laying around. I'm going to probably actually send Bella over to, like, my mom or to Vicente's or my, like, I'm going to put Bella up, like, in like, some, like, probably with Vicente, Erica's son. Just have her spend the night there because we have to do a complete sweep of the area, because she'll find, thank God, like you said yesterday, Dan, Pity's dog almost died from a corn cob.
2: No, did die.
0: Oh, did die.
2: Did die.
0: He did die.
2: He died.
0: Well, she ate a corn cob and she's passing it now. And I think the remnants are all gone now. Thank God she was able to puke up the larger portion of the corn cob. And because, like you said, Pity, you know, who is equivalent to Jay? That's Jay's Larry Plummer, isn't it, Pity?
2: Sure is.
0: Yeah.
2: Since like first grade.
0: Now, has Pity been with the firm even when?
2: No.
0: Okay. Just since the new firm?
2: Yes.
0: Okay. He wasn't like an Adams Diaco. He wasn't an old school Pity.
2: His family had a Mayflower moving franchise in St. Pete ran for, you know, decades.
0: Oh.
2: And then they sold it, and then he ended up working with Jay.
0: Yeah, fantastic. Mm. So then Saturday, Thursday and Saturday will be at the Covington Farm Barn. Friday will be here. I know a lot of people are like, oh, you know, these people are going to find out where you live. Listen, people, they've already doxed me where I live and all. I mean, please. You know, so it is what it is. I'm in a wooded eight-acre lot with a log cabin. And
2: your neighbors have guns, too.
0: And my neighbor's got more guns than me, and he's got a 16 and a 14-year-old that is pretty handy with the steel. He's got himself a little makeshift shooting range, and they're always blowing off guns over there.
2: Yeah, so don't roll up on us.
0: Yeah, because my neighbor might get you.
2: Exactly.
0: My boy Mike, and don't forget about Harold. Harold will roll up on you on his Lark and blast you right in the back.
1: And we got great surveillance from GPZ.
0: Oh, yeah. GPZ's got this place wired. I'm going to tell you that right now. So anyway, if today is the last day to qualify for BARP. I'm in the final phases of submitting my proposed

0: going to go with 45 millimeters.
1: Can you show it to me?
0: Yeah, I can show you. Yeah, I can show you the working. I'm still working on it. I'm still making some changes to the face. But yes, I can show you what I'm working on. And it's going to be, I think, 180 grams, which is
1: 5 ounces.
0: Yeah, 180. Well, you're the only person that can do ground.
1: Ounces.
0: For $100 million, I couldn't tell you how many ounces 180 grams.
1: Six
0: were.
1: Ounces, 30 grams an ounce, roughly.
2: Six ounces.
0: That's a pretty heavy watch.
1: That's a very heavy watch.
0: So it's going to be 45 millimeter face and 180 grams with a sweeping second hand, and it's got, well, I'll show you, Dan, what I'm working on. The other thing,
1: and then you can put something like Bubba Army royalty on the face. How are you going to like denote it as the common, you know, commemorative watch?
0: Well, I'm going to put Bubba Army, of course, Bubba Army, but then royalty will be on the back in a real fancy cursive writing, and then your box will have royalty on it. And I'm seeing if I can get royalty on the actual dial. So you know, I'm
1: like at the 6 o'clock.
0: Yeah, something like that. Mm-hmm. And so, again, I'm going to have to show you what I'm roughing in. Speaking of merchandise, Lemmy, I've picked out the fragrance for Bubba Army Alpha 27. It's going to be similar to the Savage, the current men's cologne Savage. It's going to be close to that. It's going to be an all-new redesigned bottle. I think it's a black bottle with kind of a crown as the opening. I mean, as the lid.
2: Hey, Dr. Dan hasn't smelled it, I don't believe.
0: No. I took it. Well, Merch Crick, if you're listening, if you could bring it into Macho's area. Now, I don't want you coming into the studio. Just take it into Macho's area, that tester. We had all agreed on, and reason. I had four samples, Dan, and I narrowed it down to four samples: 1, 2, 3, and 4, based on how I liked them. And Brian and Lummy and myself, and I think even Gene, agreed that number one was the best smelling. So it's pretty much locked in. Is it's going to be number one? And I'll let you see it. And now here's the thing: it is strong. So like when you do buy Bubba Army Alpha 27, like don't bathe it. Don't be as liberal with it as you were volume 26. Volume 26 was a little lighter and you could put a little more on. Volume 27 is a little heavier. So you might like maybe two squirts max, because it'll stick with you. So anyway, that being said, Lummy, we have about, I think we have like literally 27, anywhere between 25 and 30 bottles left of Alpha 26. We really parred up. Merch Crick did a great job on how many we would sell in a fiscal year. We parred it clear to the fact that we have 27 of these left. So I think they're regularly $49. I slashed them to $19.99 for the 25 people that either want to buy another bottle or never got one to begin with. Get them now because they're only $19.99. Usually, I think, are they $39 or $49?
2: I thought they were $39.
0: Maybe they're $39. So now they're $20 off for the remaining, and they'll probably sell out today. There's not that many of them left, and I'm just blowing them out because I think the new Bubba Army Alpha 27s are probably only 60 days away.
1: So that was my next question. 60 days for the release?
0: 60. Yeah, probably trying to get
1: just it. Just in time for Christmas.
0: Just trying to get it right in time for Christmas. Also, the Lasker shirts are reordered. The hockey jerseys, I think the majority of them are sold out. It looks like all we have are medium, large, and extra large. Everything else is pretty much sold out. And I know that extra large, there's like six of them. Did you see those, Dan, how nice they turned out?
1: Yeah, they're gorgeous. They're really cool.
0: Oh,
1: looking.
0: My God.
1: Really cool.
0: Buck's wife had one on with no bra.
2: Oh, wow.
0: At Bubba 199. And boy, she was letting them really, they were really looking nice.
1: Can I ask you a question?
0: Yeah.
1: Why didn't you go with the blue instead of the red?
0: What do you mean?
1: Just because, you know, locals would like it for Lightning.
0: Yeah, you're probably right on that, bud. You're probably right on that. You're probably right on that.
1: Maybe the next version will have a blue?
0: Yeah. Yeah, that gives me room to do another one next year, you know? Like,
1: but it's gorgeous. I mean, it's a really cool looking jersey.
0: Oh, did you ever see? Did you ever feel it?
1: No.
0: Maybe Merch Crick can bring one of those in.
1: Does it look like a real one?
0: Oh my God, Dan. It is all custom embroidered. All of this is none. There's no patch. All of these are like NFL type in stitched lettering. They really turned out good. So Bubba Army merch, Bubba Army shop, Bubba Army store, and the new volume, Alpha Volume 27, should be out in 60 days. We got it finally narrowed in. I picked out the bottle last night, and here we go. Also, Lummy, I got a call. From Matt Cox, he's kind of my consultant with regards to our Deadly Intentions franchise with Pete Rossini, and he's like, "Oh my God, I got to be honest with you." And usually, when Matt gets a hold of me, it's something of a constructive criticism. And listen, he does it. You know, he's got a 1.1 or 1.2 million followers on his YouTube. I think he's over 1 million on his Facebook. He probably has 3 million total, maybe more. Social media followers makes, I think, over six figures a month just on his YouTube franchise, his true crime thing that he's niched out and done quite well with. So he's the one that handed me Pete Rossini, because Pete's still on federal probation and Pete can't, necessarily work with Matt. So he handed me Pete to start this Deadly Intentions franchise. It's going well. He's like, "Oh my God, you got, one of yours has, I think the one about the first cartel, Lummy, is now almost at 100,000 views."
2: Yeah.
0: I mean, that's unbelievable. And then the one we released last Thursday is at 21,000. So he was like, "Man, you guys are doing, you're killing it on views. You just got to get your subscriptions up." I'm like, "Okay, so push your subscriptions." So please, within the YouTube world, go and subscribe to our Deadly Intentions podcast. It's at Deadly Intentions Show, or it's within our little world, the at Bubba, the Bubba Army YouTube channel. There's it's a collabo. Yeah, scroll down a little bit. It's right there. Please subscribe if you could, please. We need to get those numbers up, but it's doing really well for a brand new podcast. It's doing quite well. And thank you to all Bubba Army that it gets released, 10 o'clock every Thursday?
2: Yes, it does, right after the show.
0: 10 o'clock every Thursday, courtesy of Gary and this new dude from New York working it named Bobby. And it's very much a group effort. Lummy, you and Macho Man, thank you guys for all that you're doing for Deadly Intentions. I know it's a lot of extra work, but it's making money. We're already monetized. We're making a little bit of money. The one cartel podcast probably going to hit over 100,000 views. Like, that's really good. 100,000 views on YouTube. Not a lot of people can do that.
2: No.
0: With a brand new deal. Dan, in all of the years that you worked in the emergency room in New Orleans and various other, you being a doctor rolling around, have you ever had to treat anybody that's been hit by lightning?
1: Yes, because it burns, and plastic surgeons do burns.
0: So how catastrophic is it? And does it matter? Like, is there different types of hit, like a direct hit compared to a hit that kind of you're close by? Like, what's the ins and outs of getting hit by a lightning?
1: Oh yeah, I mean, if you get hit directly, it can split you, literally, like split you down the middle.
0: Like it does an oak tree.
1: Yeah, I mean, it blows you apart. And devastating injuries, and there's significant burns, and the people end up in the hospital. The ones that get really directly hit end up in the hospital for weeks or months. And it affects your brain.
0: I was getting ready to say, can it short circuit you?
1: Oh, it definitely short circuits you. There have been a couple golfers that got hit by lightning over the years, and they completely changed their personality.
0: Like,
1: to become assholes.
0: I mean, well, maybe we can get you hit by personality, and you'd be the nicest guy in the world.
1: Exactly. That would be
0: the cure. Can you imagine? Because Dan, Lummy, it's not uncommon. Now, listen, Dan would even agree. It's not uncommon for Dan to come in here on Monday having battled some type of personal injury, right?
2: Yes.
0: Whether it's running into a trailer, whether it's, you know,
2: slipping at his office,
0: cutting his hand, you know, like just, I mean, we could probably
1: breaking my wrist,
0: breaking
1: something.
0: His wrist. Like there's just all that was, it's not uncommon.
1: Because I actually do stuff over
0: right,
1: the weekend.
0: And, yeah. You know, not lethargic like me. He actually is out riding bikes, you know, throwing the baseball, you know, whatever.
1: So this is something more than just a strained thumb.
0: So can you imagine if Dan got hit by lightning on Saturday and he walks in, he'd be like, hey, everybody, this is Dr. Dan Diaco, and I'm really in a good mood right now, and I really don't have much bad to say about anybody, and I really, really, I Brian Babyface is my friend, and I'm getting ready to go to lunch with him this week. My God, life's great. I love everything. Kamala Harris, go, go, go.
1: As if my testicles got blown off.
0: This happened, I think, in Winter Garden, and these two people were under an umbrella. Now, Dan, is your, like, okay, much like your car, or like if something was to get hit by lightning that was involved, like for instance our track, because we have 8 big light towers that are 90 feet tall, we get probably anywhere between 4 to 6 lightning strikes a year.
1: Are they all grounded? The towers?
0: Yes, those are.
1: Those, because they should be.
0: And so, but here's
1: the deal.
0: Because
1: they're like lightning rods.
0: But here's the deal. It'll hit the fence or something and go up this. Now, all of our speakers are wired to the main amp in the control room. Joe Dirt and I, after we're done racing on a Saturday night or whenever we're racing up there, when we turn the PA off, we have to unplug it from the wall, and then we have to disconnect the speaker wire because we've had lightning go through the speaker wire back into the amp and blow the amp up.
1: Oh, that definitely happens. You know, when houses get hit by lightning, the appliances go sometimes over the next couple days or weeks.
0: Yeah, like your microwave stops working, your dishwasher stops working. So I'm saying, like, is your body kind of like the brain is your motherboard? And if you get hit by lightning, it could, you know, mess up your motherboard?
1: Absolutely. And, you know, your body is filled with electrical activity. I mean, that's your whole body works by, you know, electrons moving back and forth. And so when you get hit by lightning, that whole system is overloaded, and brains are affected permanently from lightning injuries.
3: Nice. Stay right there so
0: FD
3: can see where they need to go.
0: Now, there was a man and a woman, and they were like walking on like a pedestrian, you know, like a trail, and they had an umbrella, and it hit their umbrella and knocked them right on down. Okay. Woman, I love the nice, the woman who's got the Aldi bag. Yes. That's a nice touch. They have to blur out. Now, there is no blood or anything like that, but for some reason, I guess maybe for identification purposes or something like that.
1: I think his face was bleeding. I think he got, like, hit in the face by it.
0: Okay.
1: Or it jumped from the umbrella to his face. You know, umbrellas are horrible. Golf clubs and umbrellas are two things you don't want to have when there's a lightning storm.
0: Yeah, I'm thinking.
1: They always tell you that. You know what I mean? Like, stay away from the golf club. Stay away from the umbrella.
0: Now,
1: don't go under a big tree.
0: If the umbrella was had a plastic tip at the top, would that make a difference?
1: Probably.
0: Than a metal tip?
1: Probably.
0: Okay.
1: But you just become your own little lightning rod.
4: They were struck by lightning. Their umbrella was struck by lightning, and then they were both flat
5: on
4: their face.
5: Okay, stay right there, buddy. Yep. Stay right there, buddy.
6: Can you hear me now?
5: Can you hear me, sir?
4: She's not been.
5: Can you talk? Okay, okay. Okay, okay.
0: Mummy, so this guy's dumb now. Maybe we can hit you with lightning and it make
2: me. I'll be like Dr. Dan.
0: You'll be like walking
1: exactly.
0: in. Like, I'm just telling you right now that 180 grams is 6 ounces. I'm just like, you know, all of a sudden you're pulling stats like that out of your dumb ass.
2: That's
0: you know what
2: right.
0: I'm saying?
2: Coming to
0: Mummy,
2: doctor,
0: what happened to you? Well, I got hit by lightning and I think it reworked me into being smart.
2: IQ's 180.
4: Okay.
5: Just stay right here. Fire department's coming. Just keep talking to me. Keep talking to me.
0: So, Dan, I mean, is it sometimes fatal?
1: Oh, yeah. It can absolutely kill you. A lot of times it does.
0: Like if it hits you. Like, I mean, you look at an oak tree or a big tree that gets hit by lightning. Sometimes it'll split that thing right down the middle. And where, I mean, human bodies aren't as strong as wood, right?
1: Nope.
0: And so, like,
1: and it's also when a tree gets hit by lightning, you know, it may like survive that lightning strike that day, but it'll die over the next 2 years.
0: Yeah,
1: that happened to one of our trees. We had a massive oak tree across the street from my house on the side yard of Bella's.
0: Yeah.
1: And it got hit by lightning, and a year and a half later, it was dead.
0: And have you ever, I mean, I hate to be some kind of Johnny Penny Pincher here, but do you know how much it costs to take out? It's like $5,000. It's like $3,000 to $5,000 for the tree company to come in and take out a tree.
2: That's if that, yeah, well, especially an oak tree, and make sure you got to get a correct permit.
1: Right, exactly. Yeah, no, we did, and it was a massive oak tree.
0: You
1: cost
0: can't
1: thousands.
0: Do anything at your place without getting a permit because you guys are right out there for everybody to look at you.
1: Tattletale.
0: Yeah,
1: the 40. I got three trees right now that my the guy that helps me with my dog. Said, hey, these trees look like they're overrun by vines. And I went to them, and there's like all these vines. The tree that I thought was blooming was just weed. And so I have three oaks, I think, are just dead.
0: So you got to call like Average Joe or some landscaping place to, or you're going to have a tree removal.
1: Yeah, we got a tree guy.
0: To remove them?
1: Yeah, they're going to be removed. And then you got to grind the stumps and
0: yeah,
1: stuff.
0: Yeah, you got to do all that.
1: That's
0: then,
1: a big deal.
0: And then inevitably, if you're going to do it right, you got to like grind the stump so it's below the ground level and then like throw in some sod to see if it'll, you know, if it'll take and grow and so that you don't have a big volcanic hole right in your lawn,
2: did
0: right?
2: Did you already have your arborist come out the city? They approved city arborist?
1: That happened for our last dead tree, yeah. But they do have to come out and inspect
2: every
1: it.
2: Every single tree.
1: Yeah.
0: What?
2: Yeah, then there's the city of Tampa is not the nicest people. And
0: so the city of Tampa's got this job called the arborist, and they come out, and if your tree gets hit by lightning, you got to take it down or whatever, they got to come in and do what? Give you a permit?
2: Yeah, they have to make sure that the tree is actually dead, and that Dr. Dan, if your tree is not really dead, she may say no.
0: Yeah, watch.
1: No, they should definitely say no. They're complete Nazis when it comes to trees. It's for two reasons. Number one is they have this weird affinity of protecting these oak trees because they like the canopies.
2: Except if you're a big time, if you're a big business, then they don't care.
1: Right, exactly. Yeah. It's irrelevant then.
2: Yeah.
1: But the problem with those oak trees over the street is every time there's an oak tree over the street, there's also a pothole. The oak trees breed potholes, and so
0: the roots will come up and dislodge the pavement, right?
1: And the dripping from the tree onto the street.
0: Right.
1: You know, that constant water drip.
0: And that tree doesn't get any direct sunlight, so it's always wet.
1: Right.
0: I'm sorry, that one spot.
1: Right.
0: It's almost like mold mitigation in your house or something like that.
1: It just rots the streets there. And everything is protected except fruit trees in Florida, in Tampa. Like every palm, everything. I mean, they're all protected. Yeah, the only way to plant a tree that you know you can dig up in 2 years is for like an apple or an orange tree or something like that.
2: It's a racket.
1: It really is.
0: So let me. $16,000
1: fines.
0: Mm-hmm. What?
1: Oh yeah.
0: So if you mess with one tree, it could be twenty thousand.
1: One tree, Bubba, could be $15,000-$20,000 for fine.
0: Okay, if you were to take a tree out without their approval, their arborist saying yes, this is a dead tree, and I give you a permit to take it out. Let's say you didn't do that, they can fine you up to $16,000 a tree.
2: No, they go up to $20,000.
1: Yeah, and it has to do with the diameter of the root of the trunk.
2: Yes.
0: Man.
1: There's such dicks about it.
0: And then
1: there was one time, though. Remember when Hurricane Charlie and all those other hurricanes hit, like in 04, 05?
0: Yeah, 07, I think.
1: I think it was earlier than that, but either way.
0: 05. I think you might have been right. I think it was 05.
2: Yeah, 04 or 05.
1: There was like a 3 week period where Tampa said no permits needed because there's so many trees down just from hurricane after hurricane after hurricane. They just said, okay, go for it. And in that little window, man, I knocked down 3 or 4 trees.
0: You went crazy?
1: Oh, yeah. Everybody did. There was like your one chance to like, you know, improve your yard and make it more buildable.
0: So, and then finally on the medical tip, I didn't know measles could kill you.
1: Oh, yeah.
0: I didn't know measles could kill you. A woman from Pennsylvania gets measles and dies. And so I'm going to have Dan navigate us through, like, and they're like, she's unvaccinated. And so, like, I guess it's not cool to be unvaccinated by some stuff. And it is, you know, obviously Dan never recommended the COVID vaccine, but
1: any mRNA vaccine is dangerous. Folks, stay away from those vaccines.
0: So what's an MNR? Like, give me an example of an MNRA vaccine that you would tell people to stay away from.
1: The COVID vaccine, and now they're incorporating it into the new flu shot. And so mRNA, you know, it's actual DNA.
0: Dan, they're trying to, what they're doing is they got all this COVID juice left that they can't put into single shot syringes. So they're just going to mix it with the current flu juice and get rid of it that way, right?
1: Exactly.
0: I mean, I know I'm probably being very primitive about how my description is.
1: Not that primitive.
0: I mean, so they got the flu juice.
1: They got a couple of million gallons of it. Like, just put a couple drops in each flu shot.
0: No, let's put like, if a flu shot is like, let's say, you know, 1 cc, which I think that's probably a little excessive, but let's say it's 0.5 of, you know, it's you know, 5 mls, right, Dan? Like, what would be a standard flu shot?
1: It's like 1 cc.
0: Okay,
1: it's
0: so
1: like 1 cc.
0: Let's just go. Let's put like 20. Let's put like 20% of that COVID juice and back off the other, you know, whatever.
1: Yeah, the other flu strains from Australia that aren't going to hit us and kill us.
0: And then let's put the COVID juice in there. We can get rid of the COVID juice, and we'll put it into the flu juice.
6: The 40-year-old woman from...
0: 40. Ooh. 40.
6: ...year-old woman from Pennsylvania has died from complications after getting measles.
0: Isn't measles a lot like chicken pox?
1: Yeah, it's spots on your face.
6: Officials say the woman lived in Jefferson County. That's about a three-hour drive from Buffalo. The Jefferson County coroner says the woman...
0: Now, is that measles underneath a microscope?
1: It looks like it. It's electron not that microscope.
0: Is it... Are they? Will it show up purple like that?
1: No, it's a scanning electron microscope that's been colorized to make it look like pretty.
0: Like giving contrast or something like that?
6: Vaccinated. Mm-hmm. She is the third person in Pennsylvania to die in connection with measles this year. Two babies died in Lancaster County last
0: month. How does
1: Lancaster's
0: like,
1: Amish.
0: How does, like, basically a glorified rash, how does that kill you?
1: It's a virus. It becomes a systemic viremia, and you can go into, you know, multi-system.
0: Let me, a systemic viremia. I'm just telling you, right? For those scoring at home, it turns into a systemic viremia.
6: As of Friday, Pennsylvania had 676 confirmed cases of measles, with 124 people hospitalized.
0: It's those damn Amish that aren't getting vaccinated for nothing.
6: The CDC says getting the MMR vaccine is the best way to prevent getting measles.
0: So, Dan, if we were to go through, like, vaccines that the average adult needs to have rolling around society, hopefully we were all vaccinated when we were kids, you know, for the various, you know, but, like, you know, you obviously were huge on twoandtalking.com, which means to space out your kids' vaccinations, never more than one a day, and, you know, like, And you prefer to start the vaccination process when they're 2 years old and or talking. And so, like, one thing, you know, at the hospital, Lummy is the most recent person to have had a child.
1: Yes.
0: You know, I think you probably have the youngest child in our roster, if you will. And so Lummy, actually, when little Walker came out, they were trying to just load him up full of the vaxes. And Lummy, well, Ashley, she was like saying, we're not vaccinating a brand new baby that's one day old for you know, warts, for the HPV
1: or hepatitis.
2: Yeah, I was just saying hepatitis.
0: This kid's not going to be sharing needles or having anal sex until he's at least 10, and so we're not gonna vax him with that or nothing. So, Dan, like, with regards to what is really needed, what would you suggest? Like, measles, probably, definitely polio. Like, or do they even do polio anymore?
1: Not really. I mean, some of these diseases have been, you know, eradicated from Earth, but they do like that MMR shot. They like the chicken pox shot.
0: Now, what are you? And I'm not asking what they like. I'm asking what you like. Like, what would you, if you had a brand new baby and through the course of when it was time to properly vaccinate your kid with correct spacing and what have you, what would you, what are the must-haves?
1: Well, the problem is that you're going to get a lot of resistance from schools if you don't get
0: But your kid at two doesn't, you can start the process at two. He's not in school yet.
1: No, but the vaccines, I think, that have been, you know, around for a long time and are very safe include the measles, the mumps, the rubella, the tetanus, diphtheria, pertussis, DTaP or Tdap, the chickenpox vaccine. For some reason, schools go crazy if you don't get that. It's a pretty benign vaccine. The argument to give a hepatitis B shot to an infant is really weak. And they did a study years ago with chimpanzees, And if the chimpanzee was at all premature, the vaccine screwed up his brain. So when we throw all these vaccines on these, you know, just fragile little babies, it affects them. And we act like it's just a shot. It's just a shot. But, you know, you stack them, you give them to them when they're too young or when they're sick, then all of a sudden you have a big problem.
0: Well, you start getting more percentages of autism. Mm-hmm. You start getting, mm-hmm. you know, it's just especially, you know, like the HPV and the hepatitis.
1: That's stupid. Like the HPV is stupid. That vaccine is not going to help anybody do anything. Keep your legs closed. That's going to help right. you not get genital warts better right. than that vaccine, which only covers like 30% of the viruses that cause genital warts or cervical dysplasia. So I'm not a big fan of that shot.
0: And period. I think hepatitis, like all together,
1: no, stupid,
0: period.
1: Stupid. I think the hepatitis B shot should be given to kids when they're like 10, not when they're 10 hours old.
0: Yeah.
1: That's stupid. It's stupid.
0: You should have a website, not 10 hours, not 10 days, 10 years.
1: Yeah.
0: So you give your kid the Hep B shot at 10 years of age.
1: Right. So that second window for that is around 10, 11. That one makes sense. You know, and there's some like pneumococcal pneumonias and some things that children get and babies get because, you know, meningitis can be a really devastating disease. And so you don't want your kid to get meningitis. And there's an argument sometimes to give kids that are going into college an extra meningitis vaccine that's prevalent in colleges because you're suddenly, you know, you got a kid that's living with, you know, 80 other kids on the same floor. So things can spread.
0: Boom, that's as far as I can go, I mean, without getting a copyright, Willie. Denver at the Chiefs last night on ESPN, Monday Night Football. And guess who was sitting in Taylor Swift's box? Well, Travis Kelce's box. I'm sorry. Travis Kelce and his lovely wife, Taylor. Mm. Their box. Guess who was sitting in their box last night? And it was on Monday Night Football on McCover It Next. Tom Cruise.
2: Oh, boy.
0: Now, we're speculating. Tom Cruise is the number one celebrity recruiter of other celebrities for one particular thing. I'm going to go ahead and say it. I might be dead by noon today. Scientology. Tom Cruise is the celebrity, him and John Travolta, used to be Kirstie Alley, but she took a lick. But like, you know, the two most probably popular, well-known mega A-list celebrities would be Tom Cruise and John Travolta. And I think they're, you know,
1: yes.
0: I think they're always like, you know, always hustling that Scientology gimmick.
1: Well, she's got good money to donate.
0: Oh, she's got. Just, yeah. She's you know what? I don't know who's worth more, her or Tom Cruise.
1: He's done well.
0: Hey, Alexa, who's worth more, Tom Cruise or Taylor Swift?
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2: Wow.
0: Wow.
1: Surprise.
0: So anyway, we're going to get into that.
2: Well, my thing saying that's wrong because it says Tom Cruise is worth $600 million and Taylor Swift's worth $2 billion.
1: She's a billionaire.
0: Yeah. I think...
1: Maybe 3 years ago he had that much more money.
0: I think old girl's 3 years old. We'll get into that. And Lummy, I cringe when I say this because I'm going to catch a bunch of crap, but I have some news with regards to our new app. And it's really good news.
2: All right.
0: Really, really good news.
1: I just want to know what happened to Tom Cruise's lips.
0: Well, I mean, that's not necessarily probably the best shot of him. We'll dissect his lips and potentially what he is saying and or doing in the Taylor. And now, did she take his last name? Is she Taylor Kelce Swift? Is she Taylor Swift Kelce? Or is she just, you know, Taylor Swift?
2: I believe she's just Taylor Swift.
0: Yeah.
8: Bubba, you're hot.
9: Yes, Bubba-isms are the best thing in the world, man.
8: It's fun. It's so much fun.
9: Bubba loves sponge. We love you, Bubba.
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0: I showed Dan a preliminary roughed in idea of the BARP watches. They're 46 millimeters and 180 grams. And I was thinking about making some additional, just changing the face a little bit. And Dan's like, I like it stock. Don't do that. So actually the manufacturer, Dan, is like, listen, I can do this, but I don't know how good it's going to look. And they're the ones that make the watches. And so I was like demanding, you know, maybe an extra gem or a ruby on the 12, 6, I think maybe the 9. And Dan said, no, go stock. So that's going to make...
1: Yeah, you don't want it too urban.
0: Right, exactly. Now, did you like the initial...
1: Beautiful.
0: Way,
1: I love it.
0: And way different than the watches that we sold.
1: Oh, yeah. You're not trying to look like anything. It's just its own unique, beautiful
0: complete
1: watch.
0: Complete difference. And a 45 millimeter face is a big watch.
1: It's a fat watch, dude.
0: At 180 grams, it's gonna feel thick. It's going to look thick. And I think you're going to like it. And it's not for sale in any way, shape, or form. It's earned. And instead of doing rings this year, we're going to do watches. And
1: you're running out of fingers.
0: Yeah, exactly. And, you know, what's next? Maybe penis rings? You know, I'm just saying, like, we're up to what? Are we at eight rings?
2: Yes, this would have been our eighth ring,
0: So we've done seven.
2: Yes.
0: I got Seth Wiley came in for a Dr. Dan experience. And then I just got another one here momentarily. Who is this? This is... who's Eric Heary? Is that... Is that a screen name?
2: Yeah.
0: Usually you're supposed to know all that. Eric came in at $40.
1: Oh, nice.
0: Thank you, Eric.
1: Thank you.
0: Appreciate you. Lummy will find out who that is. So, Lummy, I got a huge announcement with regards to our new Bubba Army app. Now, it's up. You could find it if you searched it. But I'm asking you not to download it because we're going back and forth, and I was given that it's going to take X amount of dollars a year to maintain it, and so that's why you need to charge $10 for the app, and I just have really been struggling with that. I really have been. So I got with Mike and what's the other guy's name?
2: Shakir.
0: Those are our two app developers, and they're unbelievable in what they've done. It's really making an app is way more difficult than you would think, especially the approval process, and Apple's their own entity and Android. And it's just, a lot of times you can have the work done and it doesn't get approved for, a certain length of time. And so I've struggled with this charging for an app. I just am like, listen, so I actually, Mike Rowe and Shakir, had a conversation with Macho and Lummy yesterday, and I wrote some questions for Lummy to ask them, and specifically what would potentially the yearly maintenance fee be to if indeed we didn't charge for it and it was a free app. And they gave me the numbers, and I'm like, that's not a small number, but it's probably a number that I would rather absorb than to pass along to the consumer. So I'm proud to say, and don't go get it now. It's available. If you go to the Apple Store and type it in, it's available, but it's at $9.99 right now. And so we're in the process of making it free, and I'm thinking that that's going to be probably less than a week. Because we're already approved and published, we just have to adjust the pricing, which it's a lot easier for, because when we were $10, they were having to get a bank account and route the money in and all that kind of stuff. And so my announcement is...
1: So free is easier?
0: Free, well, yeah, they don't have to send no money to anybody.
1: But for you too?
0: It's not easier for me. It's going to cost me a little bit to maintain the app with yearly updates and stuff. But I'd rather absorb that cost and the amount of people that will go get it for free and the exposure potentially that we could get,
1: So it's worth it.
0: It's worth it because I'm sorry, Mach, go ahead.
2: It's very, very important that you don't go buy the one that's in the store right now because it doesn't have all the correct features. It's not the correct version.
0: Right.
2: So if you're thinking you're doing us a favor by paying us, you're not.
0: You're not. You'd be better served, give us $10 on Super Chat or Venmo, PayPal, Cash App. Do not get the app right now. It's poison. It's not. It's not the right one. So, but it's going to be the right one soon. And one of the major changes we're going to make is it's going to be free. Now, here's the deal. Today's September 15th, your last day to qualify for VARP. 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Bubba Army HQ on the grunt level is free, so you can listen to the show and do various things as a grunt. It just requires you to put your email address in and to come up with a screen name. A lot of people use their email address as their screen name, whatever. But that's it. It requires you to register, and you're a grunt, and everything's free that you can navigate through a grunt. Now, there's two forms of being able to sign up and being a member of Bubba Army HQ, which allows you to then, at that point, stream and or download anything that's up there, anything from the old 98 rock shows to any Sirius XM shows to old Shannon Burke shows to old, just anything that we've put up there. You can either, if you're a lieutenant, you can stream it. I'm sorry. If you're a sergeant, you can stream it. If you're a lieutenant, you can download it and keep it on your device and you own it. Now, here's the twist. And I hope people can follow my logic on this. So I'm going to explain it. Dan doesn't know anything about what I'm going to say. So if I explain it proficiently enough so that everybody understands, if Dan understands what I'm saying, because he's never heard to what I'm going to say, then I'm thinking everybody else understands what I'm going to say. It's not really detailed, but just follow along with me.
1: Me listen.
0: Okay. So in, like, let's say the next 5 to 7 days, the real app is available for free on either Android, either your Android, Google Play, Google app system, or your Apple app deal. 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It'll say free on it. 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
1: That's crazy.
0: For BARP.
1: You're crazy.
0: And so,
1: generous, but crazy.
0: So that means if you're a lieutenant and you pay yearly, the one-time-a-year deal within Bubba Army HQ or the new app, starting tomorrow, because today is the last day of the fiscal year.
2: That's right.
0: You know what I'm saying?
2: Yes.
0: So do not do this. Now, you got to understand, if you've already signed up for a year deal, don't worry about it, because your yearly subscription is going to come up sometime before next September. At that point, you're going to get a 500. Let's say you wait till, you know, let's say August. You just signed up for a yearly deal, you know, 3 weeks ago. Know that the minute you re-sign up for that year, when your subscription runs out, you get a $500 discount for BARP. Dan, this is my mindset. We're going to get that many more people to qualify for BARP.
1: Right.
0: And that many more people on Bubba Army HQ, which potentially we have the most the biggest opportunity for growth. And that's kind of our new shiny object.
1: Can I ask you a couple, three questions?
0: Yeah, please do, because you're the voice of the people at this point.
1: Okay. So first question is you said today is the last day of the fiscal year?
0: Today is the last day of the fiscal year, yes.
1: And so the threshold for BARP is how much right now?
0: 2,000.
1: 2,000.
0: No, right. Yeah, 2,000, and it ends tonight at midnight.
1: Okay.
0: And so then starting tomorrow, everything resets
1: right.
0: to zero.
1: Okay. So now I have three questions about this coming year.
0: Yep.
1: Have you established with 2,000?
0: No, right. Yeah, 2,000, and it ends tonight at midnight.
1: Okay.
0: And so then starting tomorrow, everything resets
1: right.
0: to zero.
1: Okay. So now I have three questions about this coming year.
0: Yep.
1: Have you established with 2,000?
0: No, right. Yeah, 2,000, and it ends tonight at midnight.
1: Okay. And
0: so then starting tomorrow, everything resets
1: right.
0: to zero.
1: Okay. So now I have three questions about this coming year.
0: Yep.
1: Okay. So now I have three questions about this coming year.
0: Yep.
1: Have you established what the number's going to be yet?
0: 2,000.
1: Oh, it is? You already said that? That's locked.
0: Why were you? No, well, it's not locked. No, I'm negotiable. What do you have in mind?
1: Well, someone said something on chat, and I thought it was an interesting concept, and it may require you to up your BARP threshold back up to like maybe 2,400, and that is a Bubba Army gun next year.
0: Bubba
3: Army gun.
1: Yeah,
0: to the BARP people.
1: To the BARP people. I mean, if you buy 200 of them in bulk, I'm sure you can get a good price.
0: Dan, what if I'm handing a felon a gun?
1: They're not felon. They have to go through the background checks. They have to go through. You Nick, the gun guy, would pre-qualify everyone that was BARPed, and if you don't qualify for the gun or you didn't want it, you can get a hockey jersey, but. For those that would want that, it's something that they'll have literally forever.
0: Well,
1: but guns don't go away.
0: I know, neither do really nice watches or rings either. But what I'm saying is, you still got your Super Bowl ring and your Rolex. So,
1: right. And I got every gun I ever bought.
0: I know, but I'm just saying, just logistically...
1: it'd be international news, too. You like being in the news.
3: Yeah, what a heck of a BARP. Every single person would have a gun.
1: Hells yeah. You just give them at the end of the night. You know?
3: When everyone's completely drunk.
1: Yeah,
3: and,
1: no bolts, just the guns. I think it would be great. You know, up that thing right back up to 2,500 and make the gun the Bubba Army pistol. The prize at the end of the day. You'll have 500 people qualify.
0: I need to really talk to... the inner circle, the council, and to chat. I need chat to give me what they think about that. You know, you're moving, so I'd probably have to move it up to 2,400 again. And I don't know, man. I here's the deal. I don't know. I really want to do it. I really want to do it.
1: It sounds good, doesn't it? Can you at least juggle the idea in your head little bit for a week?
0: No, I am right now. Absolutely. And I'm taking it under advisement because I'm going to... Let me just tell you where my head is.
1: Put a little chevron on that bitch.
0: But here's the deal, Dan. I want to do it. I do.
1: So do I.
0: No, no, no. I really want to do it. I really want to do it. But I got to, you know, run it by logistically... legally, I got to legally run it by. Are you allowed to give a gun away as a gift?
1: Yes.
0: On a content based program, you know,
1: there's nothing to prevent that. As long as the guns are going to people that are allowed to have a gun, it's cool. You just can't give a gun to like a felon or.
0: I know. I think the Bubba Army's got a few felons rolling around in it.
3: I mean, I would think, I like to see Ben in the quad with a gun rolling around.
0: You and Macho Man's mics are both up, of course, yes. always. I would just like your initial reaction. Listen, I love it. And I would hope that my handlers, the Tom Beans, you know, the other people would, you know, will check off on this. I love it. I really do love it. I want to do it. I just got to really cover my ass. What's your initial response on it? Lummy, then Macho Man.
3: I mean, it would be a really cool gift.
1: It'd be awesome.
3: But I'm also thinking of the negatives that come along with it. So, I mean, I would have to say...
1: Identify the negative. Like, what's the real negative?
0: Somebody shoots and kills
3: an accident.
0: Somebody with a Bubba Army gun, and the news says the gun used, oddly enough, was a gun given by Shock Jock Bubba the Love Sponge as part of
3: guilty.
0: A radio...
3: Guilty! Bubba's guilty.
0: As part of a radio promotion. And had Bubba not given this guy a gun, he may not have killed his wife and kids. And
1: yeah, but then you can say, you know, if this guy didn't sell him the car, he wouldn't have run over his family. You know?
0: I mean, I appreciate your argument, and I hope that your argument is good enough to be the reason as to why we do it. I got to get a hold of Nick. Would it be a 9? Would it be?
1: Oh yeah, it'd absolutely be a 9. You don't want anything besides a 9.
0: So, yeah,
1: because a 45 is too heavy. A 40 has too much kick. People, and a 380 is a pussy round.
0: And 9s are more popular, and more people might have existing ammo for 9.
1: Exactly.
0: So, you know, 9 is probably the most common handgun in America. Well,
1: and Bob Buckhorn would love this. You're right, Henny Jacks. He would love it.
0: Bubba Army Slingshot. That sounds like more of our speed. Maybe a Bubba Army Nerf Dart Gun or something. I don't know. I love it. I absolutely love it. I just going to have to get with Nick on what a privately manufactured gun would be, how much that would cost me.
3: But then also, what about the people that the
0: Macho,
3: different guns for the different states?
0: Macho, you've not chimed in with your opinion. That usually scares me.
2: Yeah, I'm on the fence on it. I see your point, and I just see the news story already happening. So,
0: yeah,
2: But
0: then again, you know, like it's not. They could never legally get. I could never get in trouble legally for gifting a gun to somebody.
1: That's allowed to have it. No, you can't. You can't. There's laws to protect that.
0: So
1: you sell your gun to a responsible person, then like 6 months later, that guy goes crazy and kills his whole family. It's not your fault.
2: If you clear this with a bunch of lawyers like Dan, and it's legal. Then
0: here's what I do. I already got Dan clearance. So. I want to talk to Brian. I want to talk to Jay. I want to talk to Kevin. I want to talk to Tom Bean. I want to talk to Mark Tate.
1: And Nick.
0: And Nick, the gun guy, who probably knows more about realistically how you can sell and or gift a gun to
1: the
0: people.
1: The practicality of it.
0: And then, you know, like Mitch, what type of background check do you have to run in order? And then, you know, are people that are going to qualify for BARP, you're going to have to know that we're going to have to background check you. That's part of, like, we got to.
1: And so,
0: like,
1: Bubba,
0: if you got something that you're hiding that you don't want anybody to know, we're not going to publicly release whatever we find out on your background check, but we have to know before I hand you over something, a deadly weapon.
1: And if you live out of state.
0: Hold on, my podcast can go from deadly intentions to deadly weapons.
1: Exactly.
0: What were you saying now, Danny? I'm sorry, I cut you off 3 times.
1: The people are like, well, what about people from out of state? Well, you ship it to an FFL in that state, and then they do the background check, and you're out of the loop. Just like if someone bought it on GunBroker from another state. It's easy. You mail it, FedEx it, and you do it to a gun shop, and then they have to get their background check
0: Bob
1: in
0: Cook
1: their
0: says
1: state.
0: It sounds like a lot of extra work. Yes, I don't think it would be a lot of extra work, Bob. I think here's what you got. I think you got the background check, which I think Nick could do relatively easily. And then people out of state, you'd have to know what state. Now, the other thing, people that fly in, Dan, I think you can check a gun in.
1: Yeah, but that's a huge pain in the ass. You want to ship it to their state. You want to give them a little, you know, a little piece of paper that says, here's your gun, picture of the gun. And you ship it to their state,
0: case,
1: and they do the FFL check, they do the background check in that state, according to that state's laws, that covers your ass.
0: All right, so...
1: And they're not trying to, you know, send it on a plane, because it's easy to make a mistake doing that.
0: So here's the deal. We would show the gun at BARP, and then people that live in Florida, you would be allowed to take your gun because you've already been background checked.
1: Right, you were background checked two weeks earlier.
0: Right. And then, well, here's the deal. As soon as you qualify, I'm going to background check you so that there's not such, not such a big batch for Nick. So, like, we're giving Nick batches based on people qualify. Because some people, like John Costica, will qualify by next week. Right, Lummy?
3: Yeah.
0: John Costica is usually qualified by October 1, please. Yeah. So, I mean, as you qualify, Dan, we could, you know, triculate, if you will, you know, background checks so that Nick's not getting hit with 200 background checks. He gets, you know, 10, 15 a month. You know what I'm saying?
1: Mm-hmm.
0: And as you, and then as, and then based on if you live in Florida, you take, you can take the gun with you. But if you live out of state, then Nick has to find a place he can ship the gun. And you can take possession of the gun at your local FFLA, whatever the hell, you know, dealer.
1: At your local firearms dealer.
0: I don't know what the problem. I'm going to have to get with Nick. Nick, can you text me? I know you got my number. Can you text me what, like, a debt, if, let's say, we a fairly high volume, let's say a couple hundred, 9mm custom with the Bubba Army, you know, logo obviously engraved in there. Now, you know, it doesn't have to be one of these $15,000, you know, precision guns.
1: No.
0: Just be a nice gun. Just like a nice
1: Glock. Like a Smith & Wesson, a Glock, something like that. Yeah. You know, something, a simple striker-fired 9mm.
0: Nick, could you send that information to me, bud, as to what you think my cost per gun would be? And then, Dan, at that point, you know, that's the early roughing in as to whether we can do it. I like it. I just have to have a lot of people, and here's the deal. I need to, when I present this to Tom and Jay and Kevin and Brian and all the, and Tate and all these people, I have to be able to say, Dan, I have to know, okay, well, for the people that live in state, well, first of all, everybody's going to get a background check. And then secondly, people that live in state can take that with them that night, and everybody else, the gun will get sent to their local dealer, and they can go pick it up that way. I have to have that data. I have to be armed with that data so I can tell them, you know, that. I like it.
1: I think you're a couple days away from that conversation. And I think when you get the data that you're looking for, it'll be evident whether or not it's going to be practical or not.
0: Yeah, I mean, if it's,
1: I mean, if it's going to cost, you know, $600 a person, yeah, obviously that's not what you're looking for. But if you can get it to like a sub four, then it may be, you know.
0: I don't know. I mean, and then here's the deal. How many people, how many BART people don't want a gun?
1: Well, they can get a Brian Maccione toothbrush. I mean, there's an alternative gift.
0: A Brian Maccione toothbrush.
1: A really big one. Yeah, they're really big. They're like the kind of toothbrush you would clean your car wheels with.
0: So there it is. Nick, I'm waiting for your estimate to send me. And that'll be the first, like, Dan, that's the first process of getting this approved.
1: Right, the cost.
0: Is what do you think it would cost me, Nick, if I mass produce, let's just say 200. You know, because that's about what we do. And then
1: what army doesn't have guns?
0: Yeah, I mean, you really can't be an army if you don't have a gun.
1: You have spears, swords.
0: Yeah, I guess we could have blow darts.
1: Blow darts, yeah. We got the Bubba Army blow dart on. Spears? Army blow darters.
3: Did you say spears?
1: Yeah.
0: So, Monday Night Football last night, and ESPN caught and used. Listen, I think Taylor Swift is good for the NFL. You know, her marrying Travis Kelce, them falling in love, getting married. She's now his wife. She's obviously attends his football games. She's probably, arguably, the

0: There's never been a Taylor Swift controversy. You notice that? They got her so highly and perfectly handled. She's strategically placed in certain spots where there's the right photograph moment and what have you. Her and her husband seem to be doing well. And so this can't hurt. I mean, how many people now potentially might watch a Kansas City game, a girl, you know, Sophie, some girl like that that's a big Taylor Swift fan, might... You might get a few extra eyeballs on the NFL product due to the fact that you got arguably the most, you know, the biggest star in the world attending probably every Chiefs game. That can't be bad for the product, no matter how you slice it. And when you're on Monday Night Football, which is the marquee, you know, stage for the NFL, and, you know, I don't know how many times I've seen Tom Cruise at an NFL game. Now, Tom Cruise lives, you know, half the year in Clearwater.
1: Yeah, I've seen him at Lightning games before.
0: So he doesn't really go to a lot of games, but you did see him at some Lightning games?
1: Yeah, he was actually, it was funny, he was in, was it 2 years ago? He was in the same box as Hogan.
0: Really?
1: Yeah.
0: Yeah, they're probably friends.
1: Yeah.
0: Oh, there's some... This might be a Scientology recruit.
2: But you know, I mean, Taylor Swift sitting next to Tom Cruise doesn't make her a Scientologist. Just like, does it make you a transgender basketball player if you sit next to Brittany Grimes?
0: But here's the deal.
2: Griner, whatever.
0: It doesn't make Taylor Swift a Scientologist. It only adds to speculation like me and others, loudmouth, you know, that are trying to start a little crap, if you will, and that is, what do you think these two are talking about? And I would think that you couldn't necessarily rule out Scientology. You know, Tom could just say, hey, Taylor, you ever thought about Scientology? I've been in it now 30 years, and I'm fully clear. I have a whole different, whole different perspective on life.
2: They only took $100 million of my lips from me.
0: Well, no, they did. Him and the big celebrities, Dan, they don't pay anything.
2: Oh, really?
0: They're VIP.
2: Oh, they don't suck their coffers dry like they do everybody else?
0: No. The Tom Cruises and the Kirstie Alley's, rest in peace, and the John Travolta's, and they don't pay a dime. They're strictly, you know, window dressing for that guy that lives in Iowa that wants to be part of some cult, then he can say that Tom Cruise and John Travolta are part of it.
2: And Taylor Swift.
0: And can you imagine how big of a score this would be for Scientology?
2: Yeah. All these young girls will just, like, join. Give all the Sephora will cry because all that Sephora money is going to go to the...
0: Taylor's like, but Tom, I don't want to be in Scientology. I believe in Jesus Christ. Not Xenu. I don't want to hold two soup cans and run electrodes through my body and tell me if I'm clear or not. I'm clear. Clearly a multi-billionaire. I don't have to be going to Clearwater, Florida and taking classes of a bunch of nonsense. Xenu. I believe in Jesus Christ.
3: Good friends Taylor Swift and Tom Cruise in the suite just below us talking it over as the Chiefs jumped out in front 7-0. The Broncos just tied it.
0: I'm just telling you, man, it made me a whole new person. You know, I'm just saying.
1: He looks pretty good for 64.
2: He looks great. He looks great.
1: Scientology doesn't age you.
2: No, he has had a facelift, I think.
0: Oh, I'm sure he has.
2: It looks like it.
3: Broncos just...
0: But, I mean, I'll tell you, it's a good one. It's a believable, natural one.
2: He doesn't look a freak like that guy from...
0: He looked like Joan Rivers.
2: No, or Joan Rivers or that guy Bradley Cooper. Yeah, he looks weird now.
0: I mean, Tom is obviously... He's 65. He looks great. Dan, the resident plastic surgeon here on the show, says he thinks that Tom has had a facelift, but it was not an aggressive one. It was just a really good, conservative one, pulling things a little tighter. He looks good. Listen, man, Scientology, they got the best facelifts known to man, Taylor. Now, I know you're not fighting that now, but add 30 years to how old you are, sweetheart. And next thing you know, you got Xenu. You're praying to Xenu to take some of those lines away.
3: As Bo Nix went 5.
0: So, I mean, maybe Tom knows that you can't just approach. There's a certain person that you can approach and talk about Scientology to when you're the bigger star, when you're the mega star talking, for lack of a better term, down to somebody. But when Tom Cruise is talking to Taylor Swift, arguably that's a

0: parallel to talking up deal, right? I mean, she's as big a star as you are, right?
1: Yeah.
0: You're not talking down to some jobber, you know, that's doing landscaping for an average Joe. You know, at that point, Tom Cruise is a megastar and you're just a jobber. You're talking megastar to megastar. And I don't know that that megastar wants to talk about stupid ass Scientology because it's stupid. It's absolutely stupid. And just the absolute fundamental of how it's developed. It's their god is Xenu. It's all like make-believe Star Wars stuff.
2: Like, yeah, it's like living a fantasy out of a movie.
0: Yeah, it's like, you know, it's like literally, you know, Harry Potter meets Star Wars. It's stupid. You know, and then you got to get on the e-meter, and they got to tell you how clear you are, and then you give I think the way the template
2: but Bubba, just eat this bread and it's the body of Christ.
0: I think that the template is that you give them everything you own. Every dollar you got. And you live at the Fort Harrison Hotel, and you take classes all day.
1: Well, now they got a lot of apartments down there in Clearwater.
0: Okay, well, you stay there, too.
1: Like, yeah.
0: I have known, being in this town over 30 years, of people that have completely had, like, this is like 10 or 15 years ago, like a $750,000 home in Dunedin that they sold and gave the money to Scientologists, the Scientology building, or the Scientologist religion, and they lived in a two-bedroom apartment in downtown Clearwater and took 6 to 8 hours of courses every day.
1: Wow.
2: What information are they passing on to these people for the 6 to 8 hours a day? Like, how much information? Is it just useless
1: information? It routes on spiritual advancement.
0: Yeah, Dan. Spiritual advancement, Dan.
1: You have to progress up the grade chart.
0: Yeah. Taylor Swift told him to pack
2: sand. Trying to get more badges, like as a Boy Scout.
0: Yes, it's kind of like that.
1: No, you're in the army. You're in a army.
0: Hey, let's not knock Navy, armies. Sorry, I mean, I bet you Scientologists don't give you free guns like we're fixing to do.
3: Yep, he insulted everyone during that last break. The Bubba the Love Sponge Show returns after these words.

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1: The Bubba the Love Sponge Show. 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Now returns.
2: You know, I've had a relationship with him for a long time. They went through some management and ownership changes. And I'm back dealing with a wonderful woman who worked for Simpson for years. And now she's over to Bell. And I've always been a big Bell guy. Always worn all through my racing career when I started racing late models and sprint cars, then back to late models, and then with my son. Oh, God, he's been racing now 20 years. My son's been racing 20 years. He started when he was four. My son has never worn any other. And what most precious commodity do all of us guys or moms have other than our child? And so if we're going to put our child in like an off-road situation or a motorcycle situation or even a bicycle situation or like when my son's case, a racing situation, nothing is more important than your helmet, period. I mean, yep. I would say helmet, seatbelt, Hans device, race uniform. Fire, you know, a Nomex fire retardant, and there's different levels of that. Like drag racers have these really, really thick ones, whereas guys like Dan and guys that drive like Porsches and Ferraris, doctors and lawyers, that type of racing, like Porsche GT racing on at Sebring or the Tampa Enclave, you know, they have like a stage two SFI rated fire rated deal. I think Tyler wears a stage two, but nothing is more important than your head. And I have never worn another type of helmet in the racing community. When I played football, I wore. Remember when the bike helmets were the pump up bikes?
3: Yes.
2: And if you had to be a stud because each team got like six of them because they couldn't. You know, they were so expensive.
3: They were expensive.
2: And
3: yeah.
2: My senior year, I got a bike. But anyway, back over to racing. If you're Bubba Army and you do anything that would require a helmet, again, bicycling, go-karting, four-wheel, you know, side-by-side, four-wheel, Polaris, sprint car, dirt late model. Hell, now Crown Vicks. You know, Crown. 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And more importantly, go to bellracing.com, and they got anything you could potentially need. Helmets, you know, from rally helmets, karting helmets, off-road helmets, classic power. You can be a power boater, Lummy, and get one of those. Look at that. Look how badass
4: that's
2: that is.
4: Crazy looking.
2: The Mag 10 Rally Pro Offshore. Look at that. Because, you know, Dan, they probably can't have a full face because the water will get on. You'd have to have like tear-offs or something. So that,
4: yeah, exactly.
2: That covers as much of the bottom face as you can while still remaining. They probably wear goggles, like a Dale Sr. kind of deal. Anyway, Tyler is currently looking at this helmet right now, the RS7 Ultra XL. It's what sprint car drivers wear. Look how nice that. Look at that.
3: Wow, that's
4: nice. That's nice.
2: Look at that. That is sexy. All carbon with the Hans
4: built in.
2: And see, that is
4: reinforced.
2: When the helmet manufacturer builds in the Hans clips or the Hans device snaps, when they build it into the helmet, it's so much more stronger and efficient than you having to add them yourself. So anyway, listen, Tina, it was great talking to you. I think we're going to do some promotions at the track. And more importantly, Bubba Army, if you're in the need for a helmet, whether you're an off-roader or even a power boater or a bicyclist or whatever, go to Bell Helmets. 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And they got gloves and shoes. And bag. I'm going to see if I can get Tyler one of those. You should see they got these. 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Helmet accessories, bags. You got to have a badass bag to catch.
3: Oh, wow.
2: On these type of bags, you can carry two helmets, your race suit, your boots, your gloves, your underwear, your race underwear, you know, your Nomex race underwear. And because most racers have two helmets. Do you have two helmets, Dan, or you just got one?
4: I just got one.
2: Because you don't race on dirt.
4: Oh, most, if I, had, I would have a separate dirt helmet.
2: Yeah, most,
4: right,
2: when,
4: I understand.
2: Most guys will have a helmet for the heat, and then one already with tear-offs already put on it for the feature. Most dirt guys do. So most dirt guys have two helmets. God, I got to get one of those trolley travel bags. That's nice. But gloves and boots and travel bags and helmets, it doesn't matter what you need. BellRacing.com. And again, Bob Army, that's the only thing that I've ever put on my kid's head. It's the only thing I've ever put on my head. And that's what you got to protect is your head. Martha Stewart, she puts out on, I don't know what platform, should I leak my nudes?
3: Oh.
2: And it shows, TMZ is reporting this, and it shows her, what is she, 80? 85?
3: She looks pretty good for
2: Martha 80. Stewart is apparently setting a very different kind of recipe, sitting on a different kind of recipe, and she might be ready to serve it up.
3: 85.
2: The Lifestyle wow. Queen posted a sultry selfie on social media Monday with the caption, guaranteed to stop the scroll. I've been thinking about releasing my nudes. Now, this has to be filtered. I mean, there is no way that she looks that good natural.
4: No, she doesn't.
2: And
3: especially for 85.
2: So I think it says Martha didn't offer up any more details, so it's unclear if she actually got a stash of nudes ready to go. This is her. I mean, I got to tell you, for 85, Dan, would you? Just to say you did?
4: If I was 86.
3: Oh, give me a break, Dr. Dan. You would totally do Martha Stewart.
2: I think I would. Just to say I did, but I would be in fear of not. I'd have performance anxiety, and then Martha Stewart, the sharp-tongued...
4: she's funny. She's cynical. She's got a great personality. Her personality alone
2: Always been a big Martha
4: cool.
2: Stewart fan.
4: She's a cool person.
2: I do. I think I'd try. But if you didn't really bring home the juice...
4: Like, she doesn't look good there. She doesn't. She looks 85 there.
2: Not really.
4: Well, she looks 70.
2: Yeah. You know, maybe
4: there's different. There's got to be some enhancement there.
2: I think so, because look how clean this line is.
4: Yeah.
2: So you can look. The first thing you're looking at when people have photoshopped is how clean is that line. And if you look
4: right here, that looks fake.
2: That
4: right
2: looks,
4: there.
2: That looks like it's actually been
4: doctor
2: with a straight edge. Like your cheek is not that straight, right, Dan? I mean, your cheek is
4: yes.
2: not a perfect straight line.
4: No,
2: it,
4: not
2: it goes
4: usually.
2: In a little bit.
4: Mm-hmm.
2: So that's doctored. But I would let me. I don't know if I'd pay for them, but I'd peep on some Martha nudes.
3: Yeah,
2: absolutely. Mm. She'd blow up the internet with
3: especially 85.
2: Speaking of 85, Mitch,
4: did she pees when she giggles?
2: I don't know.
3: No, you could fix that, right?
2: You tell us, do women at 85 lose their vaginal elasticity? Mm. Or they,
4: and their sphincter strength.
2: Is that their Skene's valve?
4: Well, they use the sphincter, and they sometimes have a little bit of stress and incontinence.
2: By the way, for those scoring at home, that's a doctor that's analyzing a woman's anatomy. It's not us trying to titillate. This is a doctor that says when a woman gets that old, it's her sphincter that keeps in the TT, and when you get to giggling and carrying on a little bit, sometimes you'll TT. Is that what you're saying, Dan?
4: Exactly.
2: Mm. So there you go. Mm. Now, to my next... Speaking of 85, Mitch McConnell. Now, I really think...
4: Did you hit that?
2: No. I don't know that Mitch knows he's hitting anything. Enough. We need to now, because Congress has gotten so old and bought and paid for, that we need to make a national, like a federal rule, a federal election rule, and that is you cannot run... for any public office, if you are 80 on election day, 80 and above on election day, on the day that they vote for potentially to put you in public office, if you're 80. Now, if you're 79 and you win your race and you turn 80 after you've won, well, then you've gamed the system and you're okay.
4: What about that poor bastard whose birthday is November 3rd?
2: You know what, Dan? What about that poor bastard that could be the president, but he's 34? Mm-mm. There's just certain rules. And what about that poor bastard? How about my son, who, you know, by the age of 15 was driving, you know, 900 horsepower non-wing sprint cars, but couldn't drive a car on the road? Well, he has the skill set to do it, but there's rules. You got to be 16 to get your driver's license.
4: Well, how about those guys that lose a leg in Afghanistan and still aren't allowed to drink a beer in America?
2: Well, I think that is absolutely a misjustice as well. If you are 18 to 21 and you have been enlisted into our military to serve for our country, then your legal drinking age should be 18.
4: I agree with that law 100%, Bubba.
2: Yep. 100%. If you have enough, if we're trusting you with a gun and to be in a war to support our company. Well, I mean, certainly alcohol is the least thing from, you know, what you could potentially really do. I mean, we're giving you a firearm, much like if you, maybe next year's BARP. And and so, Dan, I think that, like, if you're...
4: A gun and a beer, it's a perfect combo.
2: I think that if you are in the military, they should denote that on your driver's license. And when you go into a bar and you're 19 years old and they ID you and they see that you have the military, you know, they can put it right there on your license.
4: Sure can.
2: Military.
4: They got that stupid star.
2: And he or she are allowed to consume alcohol responsibly. And not in excess, and like, you know, I mean, hell, you can be 80 and you can be legally the ability to drink and can still get overserved and be drunk and act like a fool. So, you know, all the still standard alcohol laws apply. It's just you have the ability to drink a beer or a mixed drink or whatever you'd like to consume responsibly if you have been or currently are in the military and under the age of 21. So in the same federal law, Dan, that King Bubba passes that you can't be 80 on the day of your, you know, 80 and above, we're out. If they have to wheelchair you, if you have not lost your legs in an accident or some type of, you know, huge deal, and you just naturally cannot walk anymore to Congress or the Senate, and they have to wheelchair you in, and it wasn't because you got involved in a bad car crash this year and lost your legs. Your legs just don't work anymore. If they got to wheelchair you to Congress, out.
3: What is wrong with him, Dr. Dan?
2: He's old.
4: Yeah, he's old.
3: That's it?
5: Welcome in. We start.
2: Yeah. Here we go.
4: I think he's had a stroke, too.
2: Mitch McConnell. He's had several.
5: Breaking news is Senator Mitch McConnell, who has been absent
2: for 3 months. Nobody knows where he's at.
5: For 3 months, amid speculation about his health, the Kentucky Republican returned to Capitol Hill this evening for a vote on the first day.
6: What are we voting for today? I haven't been here for 3 months, and now I'm in a wheelchair.
5: Back from Congress's summer.
2: Remember Jesse Helms? Mm-hmm. He was like 150. Remember him?
5: Recess. Mm-hmm.
2: Strom Thurmond. There's been a bunch of, I mean, currently, I don't know how, you know, hey, Alexa, how many current members of Congress are over 80 years old?
7: Sorry, I don't know.
4: She knows.
2: She knows. She just doesn't want to give it to me based on the propaganda.
3: 24.
2: 24.
4: Really? At 100?
3: Yeah. Yes. Over 80.
2: 24 Jesus. Over 80, Dan.
3: Yeah.
4: Can you give some highlights on that list?
3: 80. Grace Napolitano, 86.
2: Give us her affiliation, too. Grace Napolitano.
3: Democrat, California.
2: Okay.
3: Eleanor Holmes Norton, Democrat, D.C., 86.
2: Mm-hmm.
3: Hal Rogers, Republican, Kentucky, 85. Bill Pascrell, Jr., Democrat, New Jersey, 86. Maxine Waters, Democrat, California, 84.
4: Congress people, not just senators. These are Congress people too.
3: Yeah,
2: I think it's everybody.
3: It's everybody in the Congress.
2: Yes. So I got 4-1 Democrats leading right now.
3: Yeah. Then you got Dianne Feinstein, 90, Democrat, California.
2: 90. What in the hell does a 90-year-old know besides eating oatmeal, taking her teeth out, and pooping her pants? Now, if we're voting on those three things, man, she should be the first one there.
5: See the 84-year-old in a wheelchair there on the Senate floor. So I want to go to CBS.
2: Right here.
6: Hello. How you like my wheelchair? I got it. Special.
5: News congressional reporter Torian Small for more on the latest on his return. Torian.
2: Dan, would you have a problem with passing a if you're over 80, you're out bill. I mean, I think it's good for everybody.
4: I agree with you. I mean, I think that we do need. The only problem is that, you know, we sometimes these laws have unexpected consequences, and so they did term limits in Florida and ended up with a bunch of young, inexperienced legislators in Florida.
2: I mean, listen, you're going to have a bunch of 50, 60, and 70-year-olds in there, and that's exactly the people we need in there.
4: Mm-hmm.
2: People that are 50 and 60.
4: Not people that are 25 and not people that are 85.
2: No.
8: So, yeah, this was...
2: And on the other end of the spectrum, Dan, I wouldn't mind putting, like, you got to be over 30 to even get it. Like, over 30, for not if you're going to be, like, a local mayor or anything like that, but, like, on the, you know, Senate, congressional, presidential...
4: They have age.
2: No,
4: age
2: it's minimums. 30. It's 35 for the president.
4: Right, and it's also, for Congress, it's, like, 25, I think.
2: Okay. I think we need to bump that up a little bit.
3: Yeah, but you're going with, what about the brave men and women that have served in the Army that get out and they're 27 and they've served for 10 years and want to serve now in the Congress?
2: All right, let me ask.
4: 27, they're good.
2: Obviously, you guys have tripped me up, so I'm going to continue on here.
8: Certainly something that we had been hoping.
2: Screw Mitch Bonnell, stupid ass hillbilly from Kentucky.
8: We would see today.
2: The hell does he know about nothing? Except pooping his pants and now getting in his wheelchair.
8: Hey, we were expecting some type of appearance just based on the speculation that we've been hearing.
2: Now, if I was Mitch McConnell, I'd have me a hot, like, 40-year-old MILF pushing
4: me around. He does. She's Asian. Oh, she's about 50.
3: No, she's 73.
4: Is she 70? Yeah. Yeah. She's aging better than that. Asians, she looks good.
2: I mean, Asians age better.
8: Folks within McConnell's circle. His staff, though, I should point out, has been notably mum this entire time. Just very incremental in the information that they released since he was hospitalized about 9.
2: And look, I think they had to get a special wheelchair.
3: It's a Brandon the Quad wheelchair.
8: 80-plus days ago. But as we saw him on the floor there, he was talking to a number of senators who welcomed him back to the Hill. We also heard that from Republican leadership this morning, that they hope to see him sooner than later.
2: Get the hell out of here, you no good piece of shiz.
3: He's been in office since 1984.
2: Yeah, like that's he doesn't have special lobbyists that have the, you know, like if you've been in office that long, you're bought and paid for. I don't care what you're bought and you're paid for. All the
4: how many favors you think he owes people?
2: Oh, his whole life. I mean, his whole voting record's a favor.
4: Mm-hmm.
2: And then finally, Lummy, as I was looking at today's oil prices, man, something has got to give. We can't make it.
4: We made it for 4 years under Biden when the gas was this high.
2: No, it was never this high.
4: Yeah, it was. No, it wasn't,
2: Dan.
3: It wasn't, Dan.
2: This is a time for you to take your MAGA hat off. Dan, this is a time for you to understand that not everybody has
4: electric truck.
2: No, not everybody has the income you have. Not everybody has the status that you have.
4: Inflation's disgusting across the board.
2: Let me finish, and then you can do whatever you want. Okay, you can talk as long as you like. You live in a whole different world than almost probably 90% of everybody that I even hang out with, let alone the audience. You don't live in the same world we do. You don't worry about when you go to the gas station and it's $78 to put a half a tank in your truck. You don't live in that world. And you can't revert back to Biden because it's not a comparison. It's the world that we're living in today. And the guy that's there promised that this wouldn't happen. And he ran on this happening under Biden and it wouldn't happen under him. And not only is it happening, but it's happening at the same, if not a little bit higher rate than it happened under Sleepy Joe. Well, and it's just, it's absolute, we're done.
4: Okay,
3: so Dr. Dan, it's kind of, well, he's correct in a way that at one point, for about a month, the gas prices were above $5
2: for
3: a gallon.
2: For 1 month.
3: But the average
2: was about, I think, 27 days.
3: Okay, yeah. So, I mean, but it then dropped back down, and its average during the whole time was about $2.92.
2: for during the Biden administration.
3: Yeah, $3.
4: It was $360 a gallon under Biden.
2: No, it was.
4: I'm looking at it right now.
2: No, are you talking about the average? Or
4: yes,
2: you,
4: it says $356 to $360 a gallon from 2021 to 2024, and right now in March, since March, it's been about $360 a gallon under Trump. But the peak was in 2022 at $502 per gallon as the national average. That was the highest. So it was the highest under Biden. It's similar numbers now. And I was pissed about it 3 years ago. I was pissed about it 2 years ago. And I'm irritated by it now. It sucks. Gas should be $3 a gallon or less.
2: Well, no.
4: Absolutely. Fuel should be $60 a barrel.
2: Inflation.
4: And he said no wars. And he got us in this crappy war. I agree. It's not what he said he was going to do. I totally agree with you, Bubba. I'm not putting on my MAGA hat.
2: I know.
4: He's a douchebag to have gotten into this war in the middle of a midterm year. Stupid. Freaking stupid. There's no way Iran was going to detonate a nuclear weapon over the last 6 months.
2: Never was.
4: That crap was not going to happen. Uh-uh. So I agree with you, Bubba. Stupid
2: and they
4: war.
2: They didn't have any say-so, or they weren't shaking people down on the Strait of Hormuz prior to us, you know.
4: They've been lobbing crap at the Strait of Hormuz for 20 years.
2: Not near to the level of what they're using it now.
4: I agree.
2: It was never a negotiation tool. They were just, boss hogging their way through there. And so this report comes down last night.
5: Top stories now. Inflation in the United States is on the rise yet again with 53.
2: Yeah, I mean.
5: 3 days until the midterms. According to the Labor Department, consumer prices in August rose 3.4% over the last year. That's an increase of about 0.4% from July. Inflation remains stubbornly high as the war in Iran sends gas prices higher. According to AAA, drivers are paying $4.30 for a gallon of regular, and diesel hit a record of more than $6 a gallon today. CBS News correspondent now.
2: 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Just anything to do with transporting anything is now absolutely killing us. It's absolutely killing us.
5: Holly Brand joined us now from the White House. So what has got...
2: Man, Dan, what if you were this woman and you're going to be on TV, why didn't you demole yourself?
4: Moles to be sexy, dude.
2: Not two of them.
3: Not this one.
2: Not one that looks like the Earth and its moon.
4: Well, the one on the left side of her cheek could be hidden. That scar would be hidden in the fold. I mean, it would be easy to take that
2: right
4: one
2: here?
4: Out. Yeah, that'd be bye bye.
2: That would be the one I would keep. I'd get rid of that one.
4: Because that one looks like it's got hair coming out of it too.
5: More expensive, Natalie, and anything that's gotten cheaper.
9: Hi, Lindsay. Well, these new numbers show that the high energy costs have really driven the inflation here, with gas rising 3.9% in August. And if you look year over year, according to this new report by the Bureau of Labor Statistics, fuel oil increased 50% year over year.
2: 50%. It was in the 50s, I think, last year at this time, under Trump, to his credit, and now today it's $103.
9: Now, other costs that have increased as a result of energy, airfare, also household.
2: I mean, it trickulates right on down to everything.
4: Everything, I agree. It all falls. Fuel is the common denominator for all prices.
2: Let me ask you a question.
4: Everything's got to move.
2: Have your durable products that you buy for your plastic surgery center, have they gone up?
4: Absolutely.
2: Everything.
4: Everything's gone up.
9: Goods, wireless services, shelter were up in the indexes last month. As for some stuff that got slightly less expensive.
2: Oh, let's see what's got less, because I can't think of it. I can't think of any. I think water.
9: According to this report.
2: These are the things that have gotten less. Let's hear it.
9: That includes medical care and vehicle insurance, which saw some declines last month, Lindsay.
2: You know why? Vehicle insurance has gone down because there's probably less people driving.
4: No, cars are safer.
2: Or cars are safer.
4: Yeah,
2: but
4: that's
2: there's
4: the
2: probably some people be like, man, I'm just going to drive a little bit less.
4: I'm sure that happens.
2: Yeah.
4: But that's not, that didn't drive the insurance pricing.
5: How could this affect next week's interest rate decision? Well,
2: so what, Dan, do they try to lower the interest rate when inflation, like, it's a real slippery equation, isn't it? With regards to what the rate is compared to inflation, they try to like keep.
4: They try to keep the rate high with inflation so that you don't keep borrowing more. Because if the cash is unavailable, then the market pressure will drive down prices. So if you give a lot of cash by having a lot of free money, like with low interest rates, that fuels inflation.
9: You're saying that this new report really raises the odds that Federal Reserve raises rates when they meet in the coming days.
2: Man, that's going to be a crap show. That slows down housing, right? That slows down new car sales, because anything that you have to finance now, you know, what you could get for 2.5 or 2.9 or 3.5 is now what, 8, 7?
4: Mm-hmm.
2: What's prime?
9: You know, Kevin Warsh, the new Fed chair, in his public comments last month, made it clear that he thought inflation was still too high and that the Fed's predominant focus right now should be on those prices and inflation, which is still well above.
2: Man, I'd hate to have a house for sale right now. I mean, it's probably really a buyer's market, isn't it?
4: If you have money.
2: If you know more about that than I do, Lamia, as far as housing and things like that, you're in the rental and, like, you know, you got an Airbnb. And I actually think that you and Ashley's long-term project, and I'm not trying to get in your business, is to sell Ola.
3: Sell it and buy some land.
2: Something.
3: Yes.
2: But get rid of Ola.
3: Yes.
2: But I don't know that it's the best market right now to be flipping, you know.
3: It's not too bad in Tampa, because that whole area downtown and by the river is still blowing up. They're still building a lot down there.
2: They're still doing knockdowns. Well, they'll give you a ton of money for your little shanty, and they're going to put up a Miami Vice style, a duplex, right?
3: Yeah, exactly, for like a million.
2: When we return, this is something that Dan actually knows this guy, or knows of him.
4: No, I know him.
2: You know this guy.
4: I know the guy.
2: Have you worked with him?
4: I've worked next to him. I mean,
2: Shoulder to shoulder?
4: Operating room next to operating room.
2: Oh, okay.
4: Like, I would see him, you know, regularly.
2: Like, when you guys do operating room to operating room, is there like a little locker room for the doctors?
4: Yeah, there's a place you change.
2: And so you can see another doctor in there.
4: Yeah.
2: Like, hey, Jim. Hey, Mike. How you doing? Oh, good, Dan.
4: I've seen his underwear.
2: How many cases you got today, Dan? Well, I got four. Oh, I only got one.
4: Yeah, exactly. That happens in locker room.
3: Was he overly friendly to you?
4: He was sizing you up.
2: Because now we're finding out that he likes men's.
4: Yeah, I didn't know
2: which
4: that.
2: Is not a problem. I don't got a problem with anybody liking a men's.
4: I don't either.
2: As long as you're an 18-year-old men's and you're liking an 18-year-old men's.
4: And you're not into murdering lawyers.
2: You're good to like men's.
10: Don't be mad at him, dude. Be happy for him. He would be happy for you.
11: Yep, they got it all figured out.
12: Oh, no, I'm happy for him. I'm so happy for him that I would like to beat him with my happiness.
11: Bubba the Love Sponge returns after this.

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2: 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Yes.

0: actually use mud when conditioning brand new footballs to get them ready to play. You just thought, you know, like, listen, hey, Bob, I know that they use mud for baseball, but not footballs. So you looked up Amazon, and they have an Amazon football mudding kit, a 4-in-1 mudding kit, mudding, M-U-D-D-I-N-G. So in a brush and what have you, you cannot take a brand new football, whether it be college, NFL, you know, elementary, high school, and just expect it, you know, it's going to be slick. It's going to have all, like Dan and I were just watching a video where, you know, Wilson puts a protective coating, like almost kind of a wax on them. You got to buff that out and then start the mudding process, much like the way they mud baseballs, and you condition each football to get, you know, so that it's more catchable and more broken. And the more that you play with the ball, the more it naturally gets broken by hitting the turf and getting scuffed and, you know, overthrown, underthrown. You know, basically the ground in itself kind of conditions a ball. But to do it naturally takes, you know, a month or so of you playing with that ball, you know, almost every practice, you know. And so Dan just bought little Danny a Jugs catching machine, which Dan, I'm telling you, Dan, I'd love to come over on a Saturday or something and break out the Jugs, not the way you guys are all thinking, the Jugs catching machine, and work with Danny like just different. That'd be great.
1: I told Dr. Dan he should have a challenge the Diacos and then challenge Babyface to like a Jugs catching machine.
0: Yeah.
1: Catching challenge.
0: Dan, that's another challenge that we can put on the Babyface Dan challenges that we probably never do.
2: Yes, I agree.
0: So Dan, now you know you can set that Jugs machine up, like you can set it up to be like a punt return where it goes way up in the air and he's returning punts, or you can set it up to be like there's all types of adjustments.
2: Kickoff, punt, and passing, and it'll go like 80 yards.
0: Yeah, oh no, it's
2: it'll throw like 80 yards.
0: Yeah, don't be doing that with Danny.
2: Yeah, at 5 yards.
0: Start him out, yeah.
2: You're cranking it all the way up. I want you to catch these passes at 10 feet.
0: These passes are going 110 miles an hour. You got to catch him, Danny. We're going to right for your face, and if you miss it, it's going to break your nose, and I'll be taking you down to the shop to fix you. So, I mean, does he got a good set of gloves, too?
2: Yeah.
0: Okay.
2: And he's got great hands already, so it'll him better. But I'm going to be
0: hold on. You think he's got good hands, and I'm sure he does, but this is next level stuff, and there's nobody, for the most part, that's getting this type of training at home. Like, so
2: right.
0: This is so.
2: And they don't
0: good.
2: Even do it all the time at practice.
0: No. And so, literally, you know, he should be living out there.
2: So you know how like Larry Bird would shoot like, you know, 1,000 or 500 free throws every day?
0: Yeah,
2: is that one of those things like he should try to catch like 200 passes every day?
0: I would start at 100.
2: Not the first day, but he should go up to like 100 plus a day.
0: He should be spending every waking hour that he's not eating, studying on that machine. And you're on that machine. Now, the thing about it is he needs somebody to...
2: It's a two-man game.
0: Right.
2: So you still like, got a guy that has to run a machine.
0: Everybody, you know, like any time you're home or you have Danny or, you know, Uncle Steve or somebody can be working him on that machine. Dan, you don't have no idea. There's no better way for him to escalate up the depth chart other than having the best hands on the machine. I mean, the best hands on the team. Like, listen, man, you throw it to that kid, he will catch it. And it's only through repetition.
2: Mm-hmm.
0: They say you have to do something 10,000 hours to become an absolute expert at it, right?
1: Mm-hmm. Yeah, get his hands nice and tough.
0: Oh, my God. Get his hands so like they're absolute, like
2: Bruce Lee's knuckles.
0: Yeah.
1: And just like they did in baseball, make sure you get... So
0: you know, and then start graduating them, Dan, up to like the hard, you know, extend your hands out, catch it, you know, toe tip sideline gimmick. Like you start working them on that stuff and you start working them on like, you know, anything that his hand touches, he catches. And that's all through. And you cannot get a better, this is the machine that the pros use. This is a machine that, you know, everybody on the highest level of this particular sport uses. Oh my God, that's so cool.
1: What's a, so the back in baseball, they always used to, some players would urinate on their hands to make it. Do you believe in that? Does that work?
0: I don't know.
2: I just pee on jellyfish stings. That's about it.
1: Well, yeah. They say it toughens your calluses in your hands.
0: Really? I don't know.
1: Yeah, Jorge Posada, a lot of players used to do it.
2: Just pee on their own hands?
1: Yeah. In the shower.
0: So Danny, it makes it tough. Danny, get the 4-in-1 football mudding kit. Mud the balls.
2: Okay.
0: And then let's start. Let's start this Saturday. Yeah. Well, I don't think you have Danny this Saturday.
2: I do.
0: Well, if I don't have to run up to the track, I'm going down to your house.
2: Okay.
0: I want to break this thing open.
2: Okay.
0: With Danny.
2: Yeah, I'm curious to see how it even, you know, I guess that there's some assembly, but it shouldn't be that hard, right?
1: No, it's not hard.
0: I think it's like, it's got like three leg stands or four.
2: Some wheels.
1: It's usually three, yeah.
0: Yeah, it's got like a tripod, and you got to plug it in, obviously. Needs electricity, I think.
2: I got long stretch boards. Yeah.
0: Needs electricity.
2: Then how do you like aim it? You just...
0: No, it's got little adjustment, like little, it's got this little cranks and, you know, screws and...
1: You just pop it and move
2: it. Is it easy to deal with?
0: Yeah. Very.
2: It's not tough. Okay.
0: Very. You could probably YouTube me. Here, hold on. How to set up a jugs machine. Hold on. Boom.
1: There you go.
0: Here we go. I found one. So here we go, Danny. Boom. Oh, this is a great music.
1: Baseball.
0: This is a pitching machine.
3: Oh.
0: Yeah.
3: Hey, I'm.
0: Yeah, I would probably need one for football. If you could send one to me for football.
1: That's true.
0: All right, thanks, appreciate it. So Dan just bought one of these for his kid. His kid's a wide receiver. I think he's a freshman.
2: Mm-hmm.
0: Dan, you have no idea by the time next year, because a freshman's not going to be.
2: Well, they don't even let the freshman play that
0: right,
2: much.
0: Right, exactly.
2: They really bias it to let the sophomores play. He's played some, but
0: Odell,
2: he's just
0: Beckham
2: not.
0: Odell Beckham Jr. probably didn't even start as a freshman. So what I'm saying, Dan, is like this year's not a throwaway year, but he's not expected to compete with the big boys this year.
2: Right.
0: But next year, and all through his freshman year for an entire year before next year's football program, he has 25,000 catches on a jugs machine. You don't think he's going to go out there and look like Mike Evans next year?
2: Yep.
0: I mean, for real. So this is
2: Mike Evans in the second half.
0: Mike Evans like rookie year.
2: He always drops a couple big passes in the beginning of the game.
0: Dan, this is probably similar to what you got.
2: I'm sure it is. The full jugs. It's not the jobber jugs. There's two of them.
0: Yeah, here we go.
4: We went throwing spirals, and here is the problem. Shut this down.
0: Now, Dan. I can see that there's moving parts here, and you are to not get your finger stuck in this. And the next thing
2: sharp.
0: The jugs machine turned into a Dan amputation. My right thumb.
1: That'll rip your skin off, Dr. Dan.
0: Yes, and this will.
1: It's going like 80 miles an hour.
0: These tires, they're going like 80 miles an hour, Dan. You cannot get your finger caught in here.
2: Be sure to wear my pirate shirt.
4: These tires need to be inflated to 16 to 17 PSI per the manual. They were both around almost nothing. And then if you look down here.
0: See, Dan, these are how you adjust it. These little levers and things, that's how you adjust it. And I think how you transport it comes with this wheel. You just,
2: roll it out.
0: Fold up the legs and roll it. Now, Dan, you can't leave it outside. You can't let it get rained on. You got to put it back in the garage.
1: Oh, yeah.
4: Let me walk you around.
0: Or go to Home Depot and buy like a big... like what they would
2: a shed.
0: Well, no,
2: for like a little,
0: no, like but
2: a,
0: like what you would maybe cover a deck chair, you know, like a lounge.
2: Okay.
0: And put a
2: like cover, an awning.
0: Yeah. No, like a big, like what you'd put a lawn chair, you know,
2: like a gazebo. This,
0: yeah, like a big tarp.
4: If you want to throw a right-handed spiral, you take the left motor or wheel and you face it all the way up or forward.
0: I think I might need you there. And this seems like a lot of adjustment.
2: The whole adjusting thing is what's giving me a stomachache. Like how much spiral and how much angle.
0: Well, here's what you do is you just get a guy like Lummy down there and say, Lummy, we're going to be dialing it in with you.
1: Yeah.
0: And we're throwing it down to Lummy. We don't have Danny down there. And then once we get it dialed in for Lummy, then we dial it in. We know how to make small adjustments to get the height down so that Danny's catching it chest level.
4: All the way down. I'm going to walk you back around here on this side. And you just tighten them up here. Tighten them up there, and you can see where the wrenches are hanging down.
0: It's like you need two wrenches, Lummy, like two half-inch, 7/16 wrenches.
4: Crank it up and let me show you the difference. We'll get it up to speed.
0: Dan, there's a lot of things that could go wrong here with you.
2: It seems complicated, doesn't it? I mean, it's like two little wheels spinning.
0: And as you see, Dan, this one here is parallel, and this one's got a little bit of an angle to it, so it takes a little bit of time to dial it in, a time that you could hurt yourself with. I mean, let's...
4: It's my son out there. Wave high.
0: Shoot.
4: Here it comes. So, and that's not full.
0: Now, Dan, you can turn up. You can turn up the heat.
2: Yeah.
0: You can turn up. You can make different adjustments. That seems to be a little low. I'd want the ball kind of like a little bit quicker and, you know, maybe chest level. That seemed a little weak to me. Didn't this seem a little weak?
2: Yeah, no, he doesn't turn it up.
4: So, and that's not full speed, but you get the idea.
0: There you go. Dan, that's what you got to do.
2: Okay.
0: I'm excited for you.
2: Yes, thanks.
3: ...with this former plastic surgeon who's charged with murdering a Largo attorney. That just wrapped up his first...
0: Now, Dan, what happened? Can you give me the Reader's Digest version of what... I don't know if this happened like 2 years ago. I think he's been held in the county jail awaiting trial. I think his trial's just now happening. But what happened?
2: He was in a litigation with a former employer, and then there was some civil litigation about contracts and stuff like that. This law firm was representing the people he was going against, and so he was...
0: So hold on, he was getting sued by this particular
2: firm,
0: and he killed the lawyer?
2: The employer because it was a contract problem, and there was a bad review, and someone got fired, and it was just this is a complicated civil case, and so the dead lawyer's firm was positioned against his interests, and so he was mad that he was dealing with this law firm. He got frustrated and allegedly broke into the law firm, laid in wait. When he got the guy, he
0: a plastic surgeon, he's doing this type of
2: stuff?
0: He's
2: a big son of a bitch. This guy was big. Like, he had, like, the ass of Pete Rose. Like, you know what I'm saying?
0: Damn,
2: like, he had big thighs,
0: ass
2: big ass, like that football body. Yeah. You know what I mean? Like, that linebacker / professional football player body. He was a big guy.
0: Jay and Steve just texted me collectively and says, Dan will not be handling the jugs machine. Next thing you know, we have a finger off.
3: Representing himself in court as the trial.
0: Oh, so Dan,
2: that's stupid.
0: And so, what didn't Abraham Lincoln said only a fool? What's the?
2: Someone who represents himself as a fool for a lawyer.
0: Yeah, as a fool. Yeah, something
3: began.
0: Like that.
3: It's been 3.5 years since attorney Stephen Causey went missing from his attorney's law firm. Dr. Thomas Kosowski is the one accused of killing him in the law office bathroom.
0: Yeah, you know, here's what I understand. I don't care how smart you are, whether you're this plastic surgeon or the one sitting across from me. You, for the most part, cannot get away with killing somebody. There's just too much surveillance. There's too much digital footprint that you leave with cell phone pinging and where you are located at a particular time. I mean, unless you're at like a very public event, like if you were at Fort Beachy at Saturday at 9 o'clock and you had 312 people that could verify that you were there at 9 o'clock, along with surveillance that shows you going in and what time you went out, and somebody got killed, you know, two houses down from Dan at exactly 9 o'clock, and Dan had a dispute with him over some type of, you know, tree issue.
2: A broken window from my jugs machine.
0: Yeah, broken window from your jugs machine. Dan's a prime suspect, but, you know, Dan's like, listen, I was at Forbici, and I got video footage of it, what have you. I mean, unless you got a really strong, you know, first-person alibi, they're going to get you. They're going to find out where your cell phone was dinging from. They're going to find out, you know, all the flock and different type of cameras. And you're not going to get away with it. You're not.
3: You're not only seeing what the bathroom looked like after they dusted for all the prints. That's why it looked like that. But he's not only representing himself. He also waived his right to a jury trial, which means his fate is in the judge's hands. So let's go to Fox 13's Kaylee Tracy, who's been following this case since it
0: happened. Now, Dan, why would a guy who's not a lawyer represent himself? Because he's so narcissistic that he thinks that he can do it and navigate through these troubled waters because he's that. I mean, you have to be, you're a narcissist and you wouldn't you could represent yourself because you're a lawyer, but I didn't even know that you would. You'd have Jay do it for you.
2: I would never represent myself. It's stupid. You can't do it objectively, and you can't do it effectively, and that's why they certainly, you know, suggest not doing that. He is screwed because they have a lot of evidence on him. He's representing himself, and it's a bench trial. So you can't, like, sway the emotions of a judge.
0: You know, one fat, you know, female jury thinks that you're dreamy. That happened on the Ted Bundy deal. Remember a couple jurors fell in love with him and what have you?
2: And he's a good-looking guy, and he could, you know, he could ingratiate himself to a jury, whereas a judge is not going to care at all.
3: Kaylee, I know this shocked the world when we heard about this a couple of years ago. So the trial begins today. He's representing himself. What's the latest here? What happened?
5: Well, the state called 12 witnesses today. Kozlowski, he did not cross-examine any of them, and he opted not to give...
0: Hold up. That's idiotic. So that means the state's on offense, putting up their best case, and you, lawyer 101, I'm not trying to act like I'm a lawyer, but I've seen enough that's your time. Jay will tell you, who has a ton of trial experience. Cross-examination, that's the jam. That's where you got to debunk what they're putting on you. If you don't debunk, they're on offense. And if you don't defense their offense is just going to keep scoring touchdowns. If you're not going to throw a crinkle into their offense, it's just a big berry fest. Like, what does he have that he feels is so redeeming that's going to get him off? Like, you cross-examine every one of those people.
2: But they found blood on him. They found his prints there. His phone pinged from there. I mean, he's got a lot of evidence.
1: And the license plate reading camera.
2: Yeah, the flock got him.
0: Like,
2: yeah,
0: he got flocked. That guy said, flocked, man, over. If you get flocked, or you get dinged, or you get pinged, or you get dusted, you're done, bro. You're done. They're probably going to seek the death penalty.
2: They probably will.
0: Yeah.
2: This is super premeditated.
0: This is as premeditated as you get. Yeah. It goes back to a longstanding, legal feud, and you're trying to now kill. I mean, they're going to set an example so that other people don't feel that you can kill the person that's suing you, counsel. Mm-hmm. This is to protect, everybody that's part of the Florida bar.
2: Right. I mean, and the judge is a lawyer, too. Yes. He's going to want to protect the lawyer.
0: Exactly.
2: No one wants you to kill lawyers because they represent somebody.
0: No, especially, man, this guy's done.
5: An opening.
0: And you know what, man? Pinellas County, who do you hire? Who did Jeff Knight hire? Kevin Hazlett.
2: That's who this guy should have hired.
0: Kevin Hazlett knows this courtroom better than any human being. When Nick Hogan was facing 7 years, Kevin got him 6 months. I'm just telling you, Kevin Hazlett, my friend, you idiot. Instead,
5: a statement this morning, he sat emotionless for much of the day, sorting through paperwork, biting his nails, biting his lip at times. And he also did that when they played the 911 call that was called in the day that Causey disappeared. He did pay close attention, though, to those testifying throughout the day and to prosecutors as they were speaking to the court. Causey's family and friends filled the courtroom, understandably.
0: Man, prison's not done him any justice.
2: No.
0: You can tell he's not Botoxing or Morpheusing.
2: No, he looks like hell.
5: Emotional.
0: Are you even allowed a moisturizer in prison?
2: I don't know.
0: I think
2: they just use natural moisturizers from your roommate.
0: Yeah, I think they do, too. Mm. I think your roommate gives you a facial. Yeah,
2: really?
0: That's all I'm saying.
5: Mm-hmm. Times. Witnesses range.
0: Look at this guy.
5: From Causey's husband to his boss and friend.
0: Now, is this his husband?
2: I think it may have been.
1: No, it says the lawyer's husband.
0: Was the lawyer gay or was the lawyer a woman?
1: It was a man, and I'm going to say that he's probably a...
2: I think the lawyer was gay, and I think Kozlowski was gay. I think everybody was gay.
0: It might have been a lover's quarrel?
2: I don't know. It's a four-way gay thing? I don't know.
0: Four-way gay gimmick.
5: Witnesses ranged from Causey's husband to his boss and friend to employees and other businesses in the complex there to Kozlowski's neighbors. In March of 2023, Causey went to the bathroom in that Largo law office and never came back. Kozlowski was suing his old employer, and Causey and his
0: lawyer. So did the surgeon sneak into the bathroom, Dan?
2: And that's he got there early, and waited for him to go to the bathroom.
0: And somehow got into the firm, right? And then waited for the one guy that he didn't like that was suing him to go to the bathroom and offed him right there.
2: Can you imagine going to the bathroom, unzipping, whipping it out, and all of a sudden some guy tries to kill you?
0: No.
2: That's just a horrible way.
0: Yeah.
2: You can't fight with your penis through a zipper.
0: You can't.
5: Witnesses today detailed...
0: Just like if you're on the toilet going to the bathroom number two.
2: Oh, God. Can you imagine?
0: And a guy kicks in the door.
2: You're done.
0: I mean, you literally are done. You just got to sit there and take it.
2: You can't just run with a dirty ass.
0: No.
5: A January 2023 deposition at that law office where they say Kozlowski confronted Causey in the bathroom, calling him a scumbag and told him he'd win in the end. The day Causey disappeared, surveillance video shows someone walking into the building carrying a large box, then struggling to pull a wagon out later to a truck that returns to Kozlowski's Tarpon Springs home. Investigators found large amounts of Causey's blood in the law firm's bathroom, some of Kozlowski's blood in the bathroom, and Causey's blood inside that truck.
0: We got Causey and Kozlowski. It's a little bit confusing, right?
2: Yes.
0: All you Polish people out there.
5: Show Kozlowski's phone pinged at the law office.
2: Yes. See, that's where he's done.
0: Done.
2: Done.
0: Flock camera, done. Fingerprints, done. Blood in the bathroom, done. Blood.
2: Mixed blood. His blood and the other guy's blood.
0: Exactly.
2: Both guys' blood in the same
5: spot. When
2: Causey
5: disappeared, then at a dumpster in Collier County. Oh. Investigators never found Causey's body. Several witnesses today also talked about how great of a person Causey was.
2: Oh, his body's never been found. He was able to dispose of the body without anyone finding it.
1: Yep.
2: So that's kind of hard sometimes to prove a murder if they don't have a body.
0: For real?
2: Yeah.
0: But hold on.
2: Prove he's murdered.
0: I know, but hold on.
2: Prove he's murdered.
0: But hold on. Okay, I agree with you. But let me just, for argumentative sake, okay, we can't find the body. But your cell phone dinged that you were there.
2: Mm-hmm.
0: Your blood.

0: that's coming back now where they're saying he didn't do it.
1: Yeah. Yeah, but they waited till they found that body, and then they prosecuted him. They didn't try to prosecute him till they found the body.
0: He was out for a while.
2: That he didn't have any enemies, and they detailed how aggressive they say Kozlowski was towards Causey during that civil case.
3: He was just a good person, like when he didn't have to be. And this guy...
0: Who are we talking about?
3: Treated him like he was like the worst person in the world, like he was some nightmare. And he wasn't. And so it was just very obvious. Like, this is the person that did this. And we knew he was scary already, just by the way he behaved and the way he is. Like,
0: yeah. A lot of this is hearsay. A lot of this is straight hearsay, right?
1: Yeah, I'd be objecting to all of this.
0: Hearsay.
1: Exactly.
0: Just your experience with this guy has
1: they
0: nothing
1: said
0: to do.
1: Has nothing to do with it.
3: I knew right away that he had something to do with it. I mean,
0: What proof do you have? Right. I mean, besides your knowledge.
2: Prosecutors called Kozlowski cold and calculated, detailing the weeks leading up to Causey's disappearance.
0: Man, there's not a lot of... I mean, because this is open to the public. Public could come watch this. There's nobody there, right? I mean, it looked like it was pretty much empty.
2: Yeah, they say Kozlowski visited his home and took pictures of Causey's husband's car, filmed the outside of the law
1: firm. Causey's husband, so they're both gay.
2: Yeah. Googled Causey, researched apparently...
0: They need a new skag. Look at that grass.
2: Lytic and was found hiding in the complex's electrical closet about a week before Causey's disappearance. And when officers arrested Kozlowski a few days later after Causey's disappearance, they found $280,000 worth of cash, a ballistic vest with Causey's blood on it, two passports, brass knuckles, a syringe, a paralyzing agent, and more inside the car. They said
0: that's not a good look, Danny. That's not a good
1: look. No. He looks guilty as hell. If I was a juror, based on what I read, I'd probably convict him.
0: What if that? No, hold on. What if you weren't a jury? What if you were a bench judge?
1: Yeah, he's
0: even
1: gone.
0: More so.
1: Death penalty.
2: Driving when they arrested him, Kozlowski has pleaded not guilty, and the state still has several witnesses they want to call, and they expect to rest their case next Tuesday. Tomorrow, court will resume around 9:15. Back to you.
4: All right. Well,
5: so since he's his own lawyer now, Dr. Dan, can he can't put in for mental health?
0: I mean, I guess he could.
1: No, because the whole point of mental health is you can't represent yourself. Well, you can't participate in your defense.
0: So since you're insane, then you can't give a valid defense
1: right.
0: Because you've already declared yourself insane, and an insane person can't be a lawyer.
1: Right.
0: Well, I mean, there is one in front of us, but I'm just saying. Supposedly, Elon's rolling out the new Tesla Roadster.
1: It's only been 6 years.
0: And it's not going to be available to drive on public roadways. It's only going to be a track car.
1: No.
0: That's what they're saying.
1: Come on.
0: Got it next.
6: 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Wow. The Bubba the Love Sponge show will be right back.

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2: Filthy bastard!
1: From the den of sin. Just leave your morals at the door.
3: Yeah!
1: You're listening to the Bubba the Love Sponge Show.
3: Lummy, I'm not trying to cause anybody more work. Which means I am.

0: just long-term project-wise, maybe... So did you see what the guy that is doing an OJ documentary... He used Pete to kind of go through his timeline because Pete lived in L.A. at the time. And it's before Pete went to federal prison. So Pete was kind of in L.A. as the OJ deal was going down. And so he had Pete kind of proofread his timeline. And then I told Pete 2 weeks ago when we were doing the Deadly Intentions podcast, I'm like, Pete, I interviewed OJ in the studio for like 2 hours. And I think it's on our YouTube.
1: Yes, it is.
0: And I said, why don't you give, you know, we'll send the interview to the guy doing the documentary. And I could license if there's something, you know, that he likes or some type of revelation that nobody else has. You know, maybe he'll license it and use it. Now, I've licensed other things to Vice, the channel Vice, on the Dark Side of the Ring franchise. And I licensed... various Hogan clips from Halloween Havoc and the Bash of the Beach when Hogan would call the show in the next day. I mean, we'd get his unfiltered, you know, view on things. And I've licensed parts of the show before. So the guys listening to the interview, were you on the email exchange?
1: Yes, I was.
0: When he said, this is some of the best OJ stuff that I've never heard anywhere else before. And I think the guy's going to license a few clips from me. But that being said... Here's a guy that's doing an OJ documentary. He's listened to my OJ interview. He has said he's interested in licensing a few parts, and it's stuff that he's never said before. I wonder if we should maybe have Gary or Bobby take a maybe re-look at the current OJ interview that we have on YouTube and kind of maybe make it better.
1: Okay. Well, yeah,
0: soup it up a little bit.
1: Yeah, we got it. I think because
0: put some AI love on it.
1: Yeah, we'll take a look at it because I know it's like, I think there's three of them up there.
0: And I'm sure that there a lot of them are very much editable, meaning you could edit and whittle.
2: You could almost have him do like a reaction video where he watches it and does commentary to it.
0: As long as we edit out the slow spots just give him high spots.
2: Yeah.
0: Yeah. So anyway, let me, long-term goal-wise, if we could keep that in mind.
1: Yes, sir.
0: Jay has stepped in. Love when Jay's here. Appreciate you, Jay. How you been, bud?
2: I'm good. Everything's good.
0: Now, did Dan said that in 2019 they were offering $250,000 pre-buy or was, no, Dan, deposits for the Tesla Roadster?
3: Yeah.
0: For the Tesla Roadster?
3: Yeah, for like 7 years they've been taking deposits on
0: this
3: car.
0: Well, supposedly Elon announced yesterday through this promotional video that the new Tesla Roadster is coming.
2: It was on Suits. Remember, like, season two? He went in and got the car that he wanted to get, and some other guy wanted it, and he ended up giving the allocation to the other guy. He's still waiting on it.
0: Well, I watched a little bit of this video, and it says that it's not going to be a street car, it's going to be a track car.
2: Real.
0: Here we go.
4: Supposedly debuting with a set of SpaceX-developed cold gas thrusters that let it lift off the ground. The demo is scheduled for October 1st.
0: Now, hold on.
2: What?
0: That...
4: whole 9 years after the first prototype was shown. But here's the catch. The demo has already been scaled back from a wilder version where the Roadster goes up a magnetic ramp, driving upside down, all while hovering. Now the car will lift off with nobody inside, operated remotely with spectators kept hundreds of yards back because the thrusters are loud enough to damage hearing. The car will...
0: Hold on. The car won't be street legal. Listen.
4: Won't be street legal, and Tesla has discussed selling it to a handful of superfans through a Ferrari-style track program. Overall, the Roadster stopped being a car program a while ago. It's really a commercial for the Tesla-SpaceX relationship, right as Musk warms Wall Street up to merging the two companies. Tesla spent all September relaunching products it first showed years ago to keep the story exciting ahead of an expected shareholder vote on a merger. A rocket-powered reveal at the end of a stock pump month is right on brand. For the full story, be sure to check out electric.co.
0: So for the full story,
3: that's not what I got from it. And that my guess was it's a four-seater that does 0-60 in under 2 seconds.
0: First of all, the guy talks too fast. Like the guy was a mush mouth. And so now, what did you say, Dan? What did you take from it?
3: My understanding is it's going to be a four-seat Targa type top. It's going to go 0-60 like 1.9 seconds, and it's going to be a street car.
2: Well, Dan's a Tesla guy. He probably knows. And he's a car guy. I would trust that more than
4: the Tesla Roadster.
0: So, let me, can you...
1: Yeah, no, it looks like it is a...
0: Can you find me more information than this Instagram from Electrico that this mush mouth AI guy was talking to me?
1: Yeah, so Dr. Dan's right on that they're going to have a regular Tesla Roadster. And then there's going to be a SpaceX thruster version for Roadster that will not be street legal.
3: Yeah, that's going to come out in another 15, 20 years.
0: It took them
3: 7 years to get a stupid Roadster onto the market.
1: 2027, 2028.
0: Let me do. Is there anything out there about what the street legal Roadster is going to be like, when they're going to roll it out, what's it going to look like?
1: Yeah, October 1st. I'll send you the Tesla. Yeah,
3: it's pretty. It's good looking. It's not a bad looking car.
0: Did you order one?
3: No, I did not.
0: Don't lie.
3: I did not.
0: I mean, Jug's machine and a Tesla Roadster. It's in the same day purchase.
3: They're tiny, though. They're small. I just don't like really, really, really small cars. They sketch me out because there's so many people in SUVs.
0: Well, I mean, yeah, you can't even ride your bike down the road without getting smashed, so let alone
2: smashing himself.
0: Right. So, Lummy, what am I looking here? Here we go. What did you send me, Lummy?
1: Well, it looks like they took off the picture. They actually had a picture.
3: Picture of it a couple of days ago.
1: Yeah. And now they took it off.
0: Well, I mean,
3: just artist rendition. Just imagine it in your head, Bubba.
2: I'm imagining a refrigerator like four-door.
0: I mean, it says
3: four-door fridge.
0: Roadster coming in 16 days, 11 hours, 58 minutes, and 46 seconds.
1: Yes,
0: is what it says. Here, let me. Is this a different one?
1: That's a picture of it.
3: Yeah, I've seen the picture. It looks very similar to that. That's what I saw. A car that looked like that, which is good looking. I mean, there's nothing wrong with that. It's not ugly.
0: Looks like a Volkswagen.
3: That doesn't look like a Volkswagen. It looks like a Mazda RX-8.
2: Yes, it looks like that kind of. It looks
3: it's
2: like
3: 0
2: that.
3: To 60 in 1.9. Has top speed like 250, which is useless in Florida.
0: New Tesla Roadster 2026. Check new features, performance, and release date. It says the new Tesla Roadster is among the most eagerly awaited electric sports vehicles on the market today. Tesla presented the next generation of the Roadster back in 2017, offering an impressive combination of fast speed, long range of drive, and unique futuristic design. The vehicle is set for rival some of the fastest cars. Now, what is currently, guys, both of you guys, car guys, what is the current record on a street legal vehicle 0 to 60?
3: I think it's 1.1 seconds.
0: What?
3: It's that air car, the one that has the vac. It's like a
2: McMurray.
3: McMurray. Yeah, it's like 1.3 maybe. It's under 1.5. It's maybe 1.4, 1.3, and it's the McMurray. It's an electric car that has like a suction fan, so it generates downforce at 0 miles an hour.
0: So it's kind of like got an F1 Indy type suction, like ground effects.
2: They showed
0: effects
2: at the Goodwood Festival, Lummi. You can look it up. McMurray Goodwood. It's crazy when you look at
3: it's
2: the.
3: It's so freaking
2: it's so fast.
3: Fast.
2: It looks like
3: it's fake.
2: Exactly.
3: It doesn't look like, because your body, your mind doesn't comprehend that kind of weight
0: is
3: moving
0: like,
3: in
0: is
3: different
0: like
3: directions
0: that fast. Is it like NHRA, like 12,000 horsepower top fuel dragster quick?
3: No,
2: it's pretty close,
3: yeah,
2: though.
3: Yes.
2: Pretty
3: yes,
2: close.
3: Yes,
2: pretty
3: it
2: close,
3: is, Bubba. It is.
0: Alexa, how fast does a NHRA top fuel dragster make it to 0 to 60?
5: I'm not quite sure how to...
0: Jesus.
2: Too many words, Bubba.
0: God. Let me see what, NHRA...
3: There's a big way. Watch this thing.
2: Watch this thing. You won't even believe it.
3: It looks like it's launching off of an aircraft carrier.
2: It looks like it's high sped up.
0: Now, is this available for... I mean, can, you know...
3: Yes, but they're a couple million dollars.
0: Could Jay buy one of these?
2: This year.
3: He doesn't even blink.
0: Wow. And you can tell that it's got suction because normally you couldn't take the curve that wide. You'd have to apex it.
2: Right, right.
0: So you couldn't come into the curve half meat, so to speak. You'd need to be down here and then drift out. This guy just goes right down the middle because he's got all the downforce suction. Watch. Check this out into the corner. But I mean, like, bam.
3: It blew away every other car.
2: Well, watch the straightaways. It's so ridiculous looking.
0: Oh, my God. Jay, can you imagine having one of those at the Enclave?
2: No.
0: Wow. Now, is this street legal, Dan?
3: It is in Europe. I don't know if it is in America yet.
0: It kind of looks like the Batmobile a little bit.
3: It's badass. They're not big, though.
2: It's tiny.
0: Oh, no, like, how can it be? Oh, Jesus.
2: Look at that.
3: that people were tripping out when they saw that. It was like 2 years ago it came out. Now they're making the street legal version of it.
0: I mean, Dan, arguably this thing's probably faster than an F1.
3: Oh, it is.
0: I mean, right?
3: No, it is. It is. F1s can't generate that kind of downforce at zero.
1: Jeez.
0: Wow, what's that called again?
3: McMurdy.
0: McMurdy, and is McMurdy. That named after the guy that McMurtry. Fan car breaks Goodwood Hill record, Festival of Speed. And this was 3 years ago, right? 4 years ago.
3: Yep. Mm-hmm. So they finally got a production version of it.
0: It's and is that the guy? Car. Is that named after the guy who invented it, McMurtry?
3: Yeah, exactly.
0: Was he an engineer like for Ferrari or
2: McLaren? He designed the McLaren F1.
0: Oh, don't talk to McLaren. Don't let those words come out of your mouth in the presence of Dan Diablo.
3: Oh, did you hear someone died in a McLaren in California? A big guy, influencer,
2: car and coffee guy,
3: and he had this. He was talking to this blonde chick from a Florida Hooters for like a month. Talks her into flying out to L.A. or wherever it is in California he was. She goes over there, goes on a date, spends the night, gets up, has breakfast, goes to Cars and Coffee, and he splits the car in half and kills him and her in an accident, leaving the Cars and Coffee.
0: Hmm. Now, does her family have...
3: Call me.
0: Jay says, call me immediately. I will fly to wherever you are located.
2: 100%.
0: Right, Jay?
2: 100%.
0: I will be on a plane at noon.
2: Even better, I'll DocuSign it immediately.
0: Right, DocuSign Willie. Let's get signed up and let's go. Well, I mean, because she probably had a bunch of insurance on the car, probably, right? Plus... any type of
2: it's similar to the Paul Walker thing, and you know you see these epic fails, supercar fails on YouTube. And what it is people that have high power cars that don't know how to use them, and they come out of a Cars and Coffee, and people want you to rev
0: it
2: up. And
0: cold tires,
2: cold track, cold driver, tires. Cold brakes, and that's a recipe for disaster.
0: Absolutely, it's a recipe to spin your ass out. Anyway, the new Tesla Roadster. 0 to 60 in 1.9 is that pretty fast? Dan, what's the fastest car you've ever owned 0 to 60? Probably your Cybertruck.
3: No, my SF90 that has done it in 2.1.
0: All right, wow. Jay, what about your Porsche GT?
2: My 918 does 2.2. So
0: top
2: it would
0: speed
2: be over 200.
0: Top speed 250. And again, like Dan said, like you really, that's not in play anymore, because anything over 100, you're just as guilty as a guy going 101 in an F-150 or 165 in a, you know, whatever the hell, right?
2: But yeah.
0: You can't stretch
2: a hybrid,
0: it out.
2: And mine was a hybrid, and this is pure electric, so I mean, it's a whole different category.
0: Yeah, so the Tesla Roadster coming out, what, October 1st?
3: Yes. Yeah, it's slower 2 weeks.
6: Back to Lindsey Clan.
0: This is Representative Nancy Mace.
1: South Carolina.
0: And about time we got somebody that, you know, is in a position of power to give their opinion of what most Americans are thinking about Lindsey Clancy.
3: You think she's pretty?
0: I do.
2: Yeah.
0: By politician standards.
3: Oh, by politician standards, she's a 10.
0: Yeah, well, she's not
3: but
0: a 10.
3: But how about like human standards?
0: Probably 7.
2: She's probably 50 years old. She looks great.
0: I can't see the jugs. I can't see the rig. If I could see that, I can make a better determination.
2: I like her as a politician. There's no dirt on her as a person. She seems to be a lovely woman.
6: Back to Lindsey Clan.
0: I will tell you this.
3: She's not the girl that did this stuff in the movie theater, right?
1: No, that was
0: Lauren Boebert.
3: I get them confused.
0: Yeah. And then who's the one that shot their dog in the old Yeller style? Was that Lauren Boebert too?
3: No, that was the governor.
1: South Dakota, right? North Dakota?
2: Yeah.
6: Back to Lindsey Clancy.
7: Yeah.
6: You saw her attorney is asking Trump for a pardon, which he can't do. But just
7: which
6: when
7: is
6: you get
7: how it is, because he knows.
0: I love her already.
3: What she said?
0: Bullshiz.
3: Mm-hmm.
0: Okay, they're saying you're way off mic. You got to eat that microphone.
3: All right, I'm on it.
0: There you go. Perfect. Stand by.
7: As an attorney in the state of Massachusetts, you can't ask for a federal pardon for a state case. I mean, it doesn't take a lawyer. I'm not even a lawyer. I didn't go to law school. It doesn't take a lawyer to figure that out. It was just a publicity stunt. I think it's nasty. It's ugly. He wants sympathy for his client being in a wheelchair. Her children are dead. She should be dead, too.
3: Yeah.
0: About time we got somebody that's got a little bit of stroke that's not afraid that this bitch needs to be dead. It's about as premeditated as you potentially could get. She was of sound mind when she killed the kids. She strategically killed the kids in the order of oldest to youngest. She, you know, was able to take a phone call from her husband in between kids 2 and 3. like she, it's just, this is the only person that I see that has any type of stroke or credibility or influence, you know, on the governmental side that's actually saying it right down the middle.
2: You got a good point, because I don't think anyone has asked anybody in the media, has asked Congress people, like, you know, they ask every stupid question that some Republican says. They'll go put a microphone up in their face in the Congress halls. Why aren't they doing this to every woman who's in the Senate and the Congress and ask them, what do you feel about the Lindsey Clancy trial?
0: Because the media,
2: I'd like to know their opinions.
0: Because the media don't want to do that.
2: That's exactly right.
0: Let me hear it. Let me just got a picture of her. Well, I kind of, yeah. I mean, that's good. By politician standards.
3: She's a nine.
0: And just by overall woman standards. Yeah, whatever. And she speaks the truth.
7: Penalty. It should be public. It should be a public execution.
0: Hold on.
7: She should get the death penalty.
0: She goes Dan Diaco scorched earth here. Watch this.
2: She is. Yeah.
7: It should be public. Diaco. It should be a public execution.
8: What would that look like? In your ideal world.
0: A public execution.
8: You're saying she deserves a public execution.
7: Oh, absolutely. She killed her kids. She deserves nothing less.
8: Okay.
7: Her kids are dead.
8: So when you say public execution, spell that out for me.
7: It could be
3: P-U-B.
7: By firearm.
0: Hold on. Firing squad?
7: It could be electric chair. I don't really care. Not an
8: You'd
7: injection.
8: Like to see that.
7: Yeah.
8: You'd like to see someone get...
7: I would 100% be... I, well, she
8: You'd like to see Lindsey Clancy get the electric chair.
0: She is. Anything more than two, I think three and above is considered serial. Well, nobody's put that rap on the bitch, but genuinely she is. If the definition is killing more than two people, serial, then she's, and this is the first person that I've seen raise that moniker. Listen,
8: Clancy,
7: she's a
8: get
7: serial
8: the
7: killer.
8: Electric.
0: She is. By serial killer standards, let me chin check me on
2: and
0: it.
2: This journalist is so offended. Do you mean you're telling me you want to watch this woman murder her three children?
3: So
2: I mean, it's so one-sided.
0: And I like
3: Super
0: her.
3: Biased.
0: I like her resolve by saying, "Yeah." And by what means? By firing squad, electrical chair? I
2: Any
0: don't care.
3: Tar and feather.
0: She's a serial killer.
8: Chair in front of a crowd of people.
7: She should get the electric chair. She should get the death penalty. It should be public. It should be a warning to women everywhere. You don't kill your kids. You know, the
8: don't
7: whole...
8: Don't you think that sets... I mean...
0: I kind of would like for this woman to run for even higher office than she's already got.
2: By the way, that's what happens in Florida already.
0: Yeah.
2: There's a gallery of people that watch it to make sure that it's done humanely and not cruel and unusual
3: and
2: punishment.
3: And to witness it. And to document
2: the death.
3: Well,
2: and to document
3: it. It's public. It's called a public execution.
2: Well, exactly.
0: It's not open to the public.
2: No, but that's what they mean by public execution. We have public executions. Everyone knows when it's happening.
0: Well, here's the deal. What they do allow is they allow the victims, the family of the person that got killed, they're allowed X amount of people. Like, I think they really don't put a cap on it. And then the press, they include the press, mm-hmm. who wants to go. And I think they regulate that to like three or four, but it's open for the press to replete. Now, there's no, you cannot record it visually mm-hmm. and or audibly, but then the press people come back and they have a camera shot and be like, listen, I was just in there and the time of death was 9:08 and they started mm-hmm. the
2: Lethal injection
0: at approximately 9:02 after the stay from the governor did not come down. Mm-hmm. The warden was standing by the phone, the let you off the hook phone, the stay of execution phone. And at 9:03, the juice was applied and he took one last breath. It didn't look like he struggled much and they pronounced him dead at 9:08. This is Jimmy McGillicuddy reporting live from Stark Prison, Florida.
2: Exactly.
0: Boom. And it's open to, you know, a certain portion of people. Now, this bitch wants to take you out to Times Square. She wants to put you out there in the middle of Main Street, USA Main Street, and do it at high noon, which I think we should do all executions that way. Talk about a deterrent. Hey, man, I was downtown today, and they killed some fella for touching kids and killing people, and they hung him right there. And let them hang there for like 10 minutes for everybody to get. And they said, cell phones and photographs are encouraged. Take pictures, please, and share them. We're so soft and woke. They'd never allow that nowadays. Because, you know, the person that did the killing's family would be like, oh, you besmirched my great serial killer. he had to die. But he had to die. And he was on Snapchat and Instagram there hanging. Now, don't worry about the family of four and the three kids he raped and killed. Don't worry about that.
8: A little out of of bounds? Like, even if you want to give someone the death penalty.
7: Absolutely not. Child rapists, too. Add them to the list.
3: That was bizarre, Lonnie, wasn't it?
7: Public executions, yes. These people, you can't... Look at the crime we have in this country. If people can get away with murdering children... What else can they do? I mean, it's there are no rules, there are no laws.
0: She's right.
3: Yep.
0: If the most protected, what should be the most protected class in our country, which is our children, if our children aren't the most protected class, and you can get kind of a pass on having killed three of your children, our children, if you will, then all the wheels have officially fallen off. We're soft. We're woke. We're weak. We're pathetic.
8: I think, again, it was an 11-1 jury. I mean, a lot.
0: This woke-ass reporter just can't take no for an answer, can he?
8: No. She was nearly off. And you're saying that she, it would, if it were up to you, she would be in the public square.
7: No, I will tell you, nobody ever wants me on a jury.
0: Man, it makes me want to vote for this chick even more.
2: I want her on my jury if I'm a prosecutor.
0: Yeah. Now, here's something that I'm going to leave you with that I'm going to come back to. But I'm going to probably not take the opinion that Dan or maybe others would be. But there's a city in North Carolina or South Carolina where they're getting ready to build a mosque, a 5,000 square foot mosque in a portion of ground downtown in the downtown area here. And the people that are constructing the mosque bought the land and they're going to put a mosque. And the townspeople are all up in arms. You can't put a mosque here. This is a country that was built on the Christian Jesus Christ theory.
3: It's also built on freedom of religion.
0: Exactly. So, Dan, you're with me. As much as Islam might not be your jam, that's what our great country is built upon.
3: Mm-hmm.
0: And if they peacefully would like to build a mosque and peacefully worship there, then build the mosque. I'm sorry you don't like it. I'm sorry it doesn't align with where your belief system is, but it's not illegal to believe in some other spiritual, template that doesn't align with yours.
3: Bubba, they have every right in the world to build a mosque, and I would fight for that right as much as I would fight against extra rights for certain religions.
0: Yep.
3: As much as I would fight against extra privileges for certain religions, as much as I would fight against religious law in common law.
0: Natalie McClendon, Lummy, saw my dentist.
1: Nice.
0: I saw Dan McSherry at the Wawa. He's the best. He was at Florida Medical School when you were there, Dan.
3: Yes.
0: Do you know Dan McSherry?
3: Yes, I know.
0: What a good dude. What a great dentist.
3: Yeah, and
0: I just saw him last week.
3: And Tammy Chris, threaten my kids again. I'm going to find out who your silly ass is, and I'm going to come after you. Okay? Oh. Do it again, asshole.
0: All right. Can you tell us what we're fighting here? Let us know.
3: Let me know.
1: Yeah, there's a weirdo in chat mentioning Dr. Dan's kids.
3: Are your kids safe? F you, mother effer.
0: Let me just block them.
1: Oh, they are.
0: Kids are like, come on.
3: Come on, dude.
0: You can say anything you want about me. Well, you really can't because I'll block you too.
9: He's not part of the solution. He's part of the problem. It's Bubba the Love Song.

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0: I think I just got a PayPal Willie.
4: All right.
0: Mike Thurlman, Lummy, coming in large.
4: Nice.
0: $1.50 from Mike Thurlman. Last day qualifier. My boy Eric earlier on in the morning. Thank you, Eric. Tomorrow is the start of the fiscal new year. Lummy is getting with Mike Rowe and Shakir and Macho Man. We're looking to make the new app that we roll out. And we're going to start promoting it once it's free. We were initially going to go with like $10, and I could just had a bad I got a bad feeling about it. And I've listened to the to the naysayers and to Chad and what have you, and they're like, God, you just can't gouge us for 10. And so I got a hold of the developers and be like, what does it cost a year to maintain it? And they told me, and it's not free and it's not cheap, but it's certainly not worth gouging people $10 for. So I'm going to eat that cost, and the app's going to be free. We'll let you know once it's listed as free, and then if you use that app to navigate and sign up for Bubba Army HQ, which that's what the app is, basically a shortcut to get to Bubba Army HQ. Starting tomorrow, for everybody that signs up for the yearly lieutenant pass, or I should say subscription, which is $109 all in one lump sum, I'm going to give you a, that's starting tomorrow because our fiscal year officially ends tonight at midnight. So starting tomorrow, for everybody that signs up for a yearly lieutenant subscription on Bubba Army HQ, and soon through our app, gets a $500 discount for your BARP total. Now, Jay, did you hear Dan's idea about what we, you know, like for 7 years, everybody that qualified for BARP and everybody that attended BARP got a ring. Mm-hmm. And then this year we're going with a watch, of which I need like 4 minutes of your time after the show to show you my early renderings.
4: Okay.
0: So early renderings has it at 45 millimeters and 180 grams.
4: Okay.
0: So that's what the, and I want it to be drastically different than the ones that we sold, you know, on the website.
4: Mm-hmm.
0: So these are going to be, I'm only making however many people that qualify for BARP and the VIPs. It's a very, very, it's going to be a very rare watch. And you, I think you might even be a little bit more of a watch enthusiast than Dan. I know you guys both are watch guys, but I think you might be more of a watch guy than him.
4: Are you? I don't know that. I mean, I think Dan knows probably more than I do. But I probably have more watches, but we're both watch guys.
0: Yeah, you both. And
4: Dan knows what a good watch is.
0: Dan has already pre-approved my rough-in renderings.
4: As did I.
0: Well, you haven't seen it yet.
4: Well, the early on, I was here when we were talking about being on the committee of like of what you want.
0: Yeah, it's changed.
4: Okay.
0: Just based on available. Yeah. So, but I think you'll like it. I think you'll like it, I hope. Now, mind you, it's 45 millimeters at 180 grams, which is a big, chunky-feeling watch. And so anyway, let me, everybody that signs up for Lieutenant Yearly starting tomorrow gets a $500 discount. Now, oh, I forgot. Jay, did you see that Dan wants to offer a gun?
4: I heard.
0: And so what is your, because I'm going to run it
4: can
0: by.
4: Can we like take the serial numbers off it?
0: Well, here's the people I got to run this by. You, Tom Bean, Brian, Kevin, and Mark Tate. I got to, and Dan, of course, but it was Dan's idea. So, and maybe Steve Areno. So what is your, I think if I could manufacture them at a, at a, at a decent number, it would be super cool. Now, there's probably going to be some logistics with regards to out of town people, background checks, and things like that. But what's your opinion?
4: I don't like the whole gun thing. I mean, if it was like coming from a gun dealer and it was not one of Dan's personal guns, but like a Dan model of something through Nick, the gun guy, that you could order a gun. I mean, that's, you know, if it's all done legitimately, you know what I mean? But I don't like the idea of one of Dan's personal guns being on the street with a Bubba Army listener, you know?
5: No, it's not Dan's gun.
0: It's not Dan's gun. It's my...
5: Everybody gets a gun.
0: So instead of getting a watch, hold on.
4: It's going to be like...
0: Hold on, Jay. Instead of getting a watch or a ring, you're going to get a gun, a Bubba Army royalty gun.
4: I'm not coming to that party.
0: Well, no. I mean, like, and people of Florida can leave with their guns, but you're going to have... Before you qualify, Nick the gun guy is going to have to run you through his his gun check database. So here are the logistics, not the logistic nightmares, but here are some of the logistic struggles we have to go through. So as soon as you qualify for BARP, we then have to give your information to Nick for Nick to run you like a gun dealer would.
4: Background check.
0: So then if you check out on that, then if you live in the state of Florida, you're allowed to leave with your gun that night on BARP. And then if you don't live in state, we have to ship it to a gun dealer in your city for you to go take possession through him. So it can be done, and the price certainly is going to not be $2,000. It might be closer to the old $2,400 deal. Lummy, I didn't really get a chance to look at chat. What has chat said about the guns?
5: Chat, I would say majority are in favor of it.
0: Yeah. Mm. Now, Dan's really much in favor of it. Chat's in favor of it. Jay, is it a soft no, a maybe yes, a hard no? Where do you stand on it?
4: I think it's, for me, I mean, I think it's a no.
0: Okay. It would be cool to have a bunch of Bubba Army guns. The only thing I'm worried about is somebody kills somebody with a Bubba Army gun. But then again, you know, if it's not me pulling the trigger, that might be some good news. Like, you know,
4: I don't know if any publicity. You're still dealing with it from 15 years ago.
0: But here's the deal: they can't bury me anymore. And like, if they
4: sure they
0: say,
4: can.
0: Tonight, first on Fox, bad guy uses Bubba Army gun to kill his mom. That's right, shock jock Bubba the Love Sponge, who handed out guns to his upper echelon listeners last year. Gun was stolen from Nick the gun guy and used in the commission of a crime. Grandma's now dead. Is Bubba responsible for Grandma's death? First on Fox tonight.
4: You just did it. So the answer's no. Right?
0: Yeah, but I mean, if you're going to be a bad guy, you might as well be a real bad guy. So, I mean, you know what I'm saying?
6: So say goodnight to the bad guy.
0: Yeah, I mean, I'm already a bad guy. Like, I could save a family of four and cure cancer, and they would still say, shock jock, Bubba the Love Sponge, who let his wife bang Hank Hogan, and he recorded it to make millions of dollars.
6: So say goodnight to the bad guy.
0: They don't even report the story the way it's supposed to be reported. They never gave me the benefit of the doubt, right? They never, ever hold anybody accountable for doing me dirty, and I always get the short end of the stick. So why not put a gun on the streets? They wouldn't let me buy they wouldn't let me and Steve buy, or you, buy the Jackson house. They shot that down, our opportunity to be good guys. And so we might as well be bad guys and put guns on the streets.
6: So say goodnight to the bad guy.
4: No, thank you.
0: If you're going to be a bear, you might as well be a grizzly.
4: It'll Jay's be like Yosemite no. Sam at the end of the party, though. People will be at the...
0: No, yeah. Yeah.
4: I just don't know, Bubba. I just don't know.
0: So right now, I got a yes from Bubba, yes from chat, yes from Dan, no to Jay. Now, I know that I'm going to get a no from Bean. I just know I will. I think Tate might go yes, Lummy.
5: Yeah.
0: And I think Brian's a hard no.
5: What about... are you going to ask Merch?
4: Hazlett. What do you think Hazlett says?
0: I think Hazlett comes in with a... more towards where you're skewing.
4: Don't you think?
0: I think Kevin kind of thinks a little more like you than me.
4: That's right. And Tate's got like multi-personality because he's got his normal side and then he's got his lawyer side. His lawyer side's going to say no way.
0: Actually, hold on. I do know, Jay, this might be something to persuade you. I do know a guy that is pretty high up at ATF. I know a guy that works for ATF. He's stationed down in Sarasota. But he's a friend of a friend, and I've met him a few times, and he's Bubba Army, oddly enough. I could probably ask him, because that certainly would be the agency among agencies that this would be, you know, in its wheelhouse, right? ATF, alcohol, yeah. Tobacco, and firearms. So if I was to ask him his opinion, and he would potentially give me the hoops that or the necessary hurdles you have to jump in order to do this legally on the federal level. What if the ATF guy said, yes, barring you do this, this, and this, and doing this, this, and this is not that big of a deal. Would that change your mind if you got the endorsement of an ATF guy?
4: That would definitely sway my opinion. And one of the guys in chat just made a good point. You know, you already sold knives.
0: Yeah, already sold knives.
4: Already sold knives, so. And they got the chevron right on the side of
0: they
4: it.
0: They do. I mean, what's the difference between a guy getting stabbed with a Bubba Army knife or a guy shot? Same thing. You know? What about this, though? Mm. Okay, as much as we look at it on the negative light, Jay, what about this? So Grandma is being held up by a bad guy, and a Bubba Army dude used his Bubba Army gun to save Grandma.
4: That's amazing.
0: And killed a dude that was going to, you know, kill Grandma. And he used his Bubba Army Royalty 9 to take out the bad guy.
4: Yeah.
0: I mean, there's two sides to that story with having a gun on the streets, right?
4: For sure.
0: Yeah.
4: Bubba Army saves the day by shooting the attacker.
0: Yeah, but here's the thing. Channel 13 wouldn't even cover it.
4: No. They'd be
0: like, used by some personality's gun.
4: Exactly. They wouldn't even say your name.
0: Some local personality. Todd Clem. It's the Todd Clem gun. I'm going to get a hold of my ATF guy and see if I can get his pre-approval. And then when Steve and Tom and Jay and Kevin and all the, you know, really buttoned up conservatives try to shoot me down, I'm like, listen, guys, before you give me your answer, I got pre-approved from the ATF guy. That's right. I might change your mean old button up beam. What if your manager at Domino's has a Bubba Army gun and a guy comes in to rob him and he uses his Bubba Army gun to shoot the bad guy down to zero?
5: That's right.
0: How about that?
7: We as leaders and citizens be sure that we are not directly or indirectly supporting a threat to our republic, or shall I say committing treason?
8: Call upon the state.
0: That's a little much. They're just trying to build a mosque in your city. I don't think it's anything to do with treason. If they're peacefully praising and worshiping Muhammad within the four walls of their, you know, properly permitted and built facility in your small little town, I'm sorry, Karen, you don't like it. I'm sorry it's not your religious template, but it's, you know, it's absolutely the fabric of what we built our country upon. The freedom of religion, the freedom of worship.
4: First Amendment.
0: The First Amendment in its purest form.
8: The legislature of North Carolina to pass a bill banning mosques in the state.
0: And no, I could be the most conservative red Republican there is, and I'd be like, fellas, I'm sorry that you guys got a case of hurt philioma, but that's fundamentally not what we were built on.
8: I hope that Congress will follow suit and ban them federally. Because allowing a mosque to be built on American Christian land is unconstitutional.
0: I don't know that anywhere in our Constitution it says that our land has to be completely Christian.
4: No.
0: No. You can build a church as long as it's Christian. You can build a church and worship Satan.
4: You know, we always talk about the DSA being so crazy and radical on the left. That's what the radical right looks like.
0: Yes,
4: that's insane.
0: You're exactly right. As much as we make fun of the woke-ass left that wants to, you know, allow your kid to transition without you knowing about it.
4: Right.
0: That wants you to, you know, whatever, all this nonsense. That California wants to allow people that are registered sex offenders to be, you know, politicians. That's the radical left. Well, this is the radical right.
4: Yep.
0: This is the radical right saying that, you know what, I hope federally that Congress makes a law that you can't build any other religion that does not worship, you know.
4: Well, he said on Christian land.
0: Yeah.
4: There's no such thing in the Constitution, asshole.
0: That ever says Christian land.
7: All sound just very afraid, and also experts on a religion
4: Sorry,
7: you don't even
4: that.
7: Follow. You're afraid of an unknown. You're afraid of something you're not sure of.
8: This is not a threat. This is your neighbor. This is your family.
0: And these are people that obviously are Islam and worship, you know, at a mosque. And these people, I think, present themselves very, very well.
8: This is the people who have every right the same way you do, under the same constitution, under the same values, and also the same freedoms.
9: The new mosque that's under construction in Mooresville took up the bulk of time allotted for those public comments.
0: Now, hold on, let me just look at this here. What? This is the building of the mosque right here. This is the mosque. Now, it looks like to me, I don't know what this is. Maybe it looks like a school or an activity center. I don't know what this is right here. And I don't know that that's not the mosque. I don't know what I'm looking at here.
5: Well, they haven't started building the mosque.
0: All right, so they're going to put the mosque here?
5: Yes.
0: Okay. Well, it looks to me like it's not downtown by all means. It looks like it might be on the outer skirts, maybe the country portion of their municipality. And if they bought this land, and you know, they're not putting an aluminum smelting company, like they're not putting something that, you know, a tar factory or, you know, something that's not loud or environmentally not, you know, somewhat hazardous. They're not putting they're not putting a data center in there that makes noise. And no, they're putting a place of peaceful worship. And because that's not your jam, doesn't mean it can't be theirs.
4: Could you imagine if this was, you know, you always do the what ifs. What if this was a Catholic church?
0: Oh, nobody would be saying nothing.
4: And they said, you can't build a Catholic church here. That would not be okay.
0: Because they've settled more child sexual touching cases than any other church in the history of the world. So
4: just because it's a freedom of religion issue, I mean, Jesuit High School has a Catholic church right in the middle of it. There's no neighbors that could say, oh, we don't want a Catholic church next to our neighborhood. It's freedom of religion. And like you said, this site seems so remote from anything. The only objection I ever had was when they were trying to do it in the footprint right there of the World Trade Center.
0: That's the only
4: that
0: time.
4: That bothered me.
0: Yeah, me
4: That's
0: too.
4: That's the only time it ever bothered
0: the
4: me.
0: The only time I've ever had a problem with them potentially building a mosque was when they wanted to build one across the street from the Twin Towers. Now that to me, even though it wouldn't be illegal, it just didn't have a good optic. But they probably had the right to build one, and thank God cooler heads prevailed, and they didn't decide to put it. Lemmy, is this the?
5: That's what the mosque is going to. They want it to look like.
0: Okay, that looks pretty impressive to me. I mean, not that I'm going to go in there, not that I'm going to worship in there, but that's not by all means a community eyesore, right? That's, you know, Jay.
4: It's beautiful.
0: That's a beautiful.
4: It's not my style of architecture, but it's beautiful.
0: Right. You're not going there, but does it mean it can't be? You know, not in close proximity to your home if it's properly permitted, right?
4: 100%.
9: Took up the bulk of time allotted for those public comments. We've been covering this for several weeks now.
10: The approved house of worship is being built off Swift Arrow Drive in Singleton.
0: See, I like the fact that the city and the county council and the city commissioners or whoever had to approve it have already said it's already approved and ready to go. Sorry that you guys are a little butt hurt because it's not, you know, you're not going to be praising Jesus in this facility, but it doesn't mean that it's illegal. And nowhere in our Constitution, as stated by Jay, does it say Christian land. Only things that are Christian based can be built on the land.
10: Oh, the land was purchased in 2019 by the nonprofit Islamic Center of Lake Norman. Early construction is underway, and many people in the town say they are not happy about this. Public comment, which lasted 2 hours tonight, mainly focused on that. Mosque is happening.
0: Yeah, well.
4: It's happening.
0: Sorry, it's happening, my friend. And finally, well, when we return, this is the extreme left. Like we said, what we just saw is the extreme right. This is the extreme left, and I just don't understand why the federal government cannot step in and say that notifying or allowing kids to transition without parent knowledge, how that wouldn't be highly illegal on the federal level. I don't understand. Like, I just don't understand. Fundamentally, that is your child. And since when are you not one? Boy, if your child goes and robs a 7-Eleven at 16, they're going to certainly probably be asking you a few questions. But God forbid that your 12-year-old thinks that they want to be a girl. Bobby wants to be Brenda, and people and the teachers at school are, you know, adding fuel to that fire. You're, you know, kind of keeping it off your parents' plate. Your parents have no idea this is happening. It's all, you know, based at school. And I think that they're in Massachusetts, that they're actually like, A devout Catholic family in Massachusetts is locked in a legal war to stop the state from transitioning their teen daughter without their consent.
4: It's absolutely insane.
0: I just can't even wrap my... I don't care what state, how blue or red, fundamentally, since when have we lost possession, if you will, of our children?
4: Let's talk about freedom of religion again. A devout Catholic family, don't they have rights under the First Amendment to know what's going on with their children?
0: Just like the Muslims do.
4: The same thing.
0: Like, fundamentally, that's one of your most prized possessions, and literally you own your child. I'm not saying you're human trafficking, but you own your child.
4: You're responsible for them.
0: Right. They're your property. Until 18, they can go hog wild if they want, legally. But legally,
4: that's right.
0: Fundamentally, legally, you have parental control of your child until the minute they turn 18. You can say yes, no, maybe. And how the state can go behind and circumvent your parenting behind your back so that the state now is the parent? And the parents kept in the dark about not just something kind of like a pretty damn major thing. That is, you know, gender reassignment surgery, hormone treatment. And Candle and Jay don't know anything about it. Lummy and Ashley don't know anything about it. They're the last ones to know. My God. Like, what in the hell? Massachusetts, so what you're saying is women can kill their kids and your kids can do gender reassignment surgery and start the process of changing their gender without letting your parents know.
4: The post that you have, I know you wouldn't do it after the break. It's insane when you read it, Bubba. It's heartbreaking what they did to this
0: God.
4: Mom.
0: Oh, God. We'll do that next.
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0: a 9mm custom gun manufactured in part by Nick the Gun Guy. And so let me, I thought I had 9 votes, but I have 10.
1: Okay.
0: So currently I have 3 yeses and 1 no. And here is the 10 people that I'm going to, now it could split 5-5. I liked it better when it was 9, but I added Nick. So that, because I think that he's instrumental. I don't know that, was Nick the Gun Guy part of chat that brought this up?
1: No.
0: All right, so he knows nothing about it.
1: Correct.
0: So here's my 10 people. Dan, Jay, Tate, Tom, Brian, Kevin, Steve, my ATF guy, me, and Nick. So far, I got a yes from Dan, no from Jay, yes from Tate, and yes from me. So we're currently skewing 3-1. I still got Bean. If I was just to kind of rough this in, Bean probably comes in at a... Brian probably comes in at a... Kevin, I don't know.
2: But since I'm a nerd, does that mean I don't have to draft the waiver?
0: No, you don't know. No, I... But you probably will probably need something like, you know who's real good at waivers? Steve. Yeah. Did you ever see our 2257 that Steve concocted? Steve was even back in the day, like 20 years ago, Steve even put in there digital imaging, editing of digital imaging for all of Lifetime.
2: That's right.
0: So hold on. Let's go. So Dan Diaco, Jay Diaco, Mark Tate. These are now... And Bubba Clem. Those are the 4 votes that have been registered. I still got Tom Bean, Brian Matroni, Kevin Hazlett, Steve Diaco, my ATF guy, and Nick the Gun Guy. Let me, if I was to predict, Tom Bean, Brian Matroni, Kevin Hazlett.
2: Ooh. Really?
0: Yeah.
2: Well.
0: Steve Diaco, I would say, but with,
2: he'll
0: a,
2: do whatever Bubba
0: but with
2: says.
0: A heavy waiver, ATF guy, I think he's going to probably be, and I think Nick the Gun Guy, of course. Now, let me, the other thing I should probably put in is, what's the cost?
1: Yeah.
0: Yeah, that might be the 11th factor. And I'm already saying no on the cost, because, I mean, I bet you it's $400 or $500 a gun.
1: Dr. Dan sent me one that was like $200.
0: But is it going to pack fire on you?
2: Exactly. It's going to jam and pack fire in your face.
0: Of all times, I don't want to go Timu on the guns.
1: You're not going to go like some basic black, right? You're going to like really like soup it up.
0: Well,
1: like,
0: I mean, I'm
1: like
0: not really going to soup it up, but I mean, I'm like, it has to be safe. It can't be like something that jams.
2: That would be the other scenario.
0: So yeah, hold on. We got 3 scenarios, exactly. Jay. 1, bad guy kills some innocent person with a Bubba Army gun. That's this.
2: Right.
0: The other one is, you know, a good guy kills a bad guy doing a bad thing with a Bubba Army gun. And then the third is Bubba Army gun malfunctions and misfire and hurts a person.
2: Yep, not
0: and
2: good.
0: There. So, Lummy, I'm going to have to get with Nick on the cost. I still got Tom Bean, Brian Matroni, Kevin Hazlett, Steve Diaco, my ATF guy, Nick the Gun Guy, and the cost factor, which will be, that puts me at 11 now. That puts me at 11, Lummy.
1: Yes.
0: Ooh. So.
2: That's good. An odd number.
0: Yeah, an odd number. Perfect. Here's what we were talking about a few minutes ago. And Jay said, this thing's even more so than my description. It's even more so disturbing. Where this Massachusetts family, well, I think it explains itself.
3: A huge legal fight to stop the state for transitioning their teen daughter to a boy without their consent.
0: Now, if you just listen to that, you would say, nowhere in our great country would that ever, regardless of how liberal, conservative, or right down the middle you are, like, there's no way that could happen where a state could come in behind parents' backs and say Jim can be Jenny and Rhonda can be Ralph. No. No, what have you lost your mind? That parents no longer have a say-so on what their child wants to become? We're going to sneak it?
3: Lauren Green's got more in this story here in New York. What have you found out, Lauren? Good morning.
0: Well, I'm getting ready to throw up in my mouth, sir.
4: Hey, Bill. You know, Joseph and Arlene Kutzko haven't spoken to their daughters since the end of 2024 after the Department of Children and Family Services removed her from their home. Family claims it was because of their Catholic faith that would not allow them to affirm their daughter as a boy.
0: So hold on. So the girl comes in. She tells the parents, I want to be a boy. They're like, no, you're not. One, we don't believe in that. And two, you're no. And the state comes and takes her away from them because they don't align with this particular topic. This should be, the president should step in, right?
4: An emotional Joseph Kutzko reading the birthday card.

0: You could cut your boobs off.
1: Right.
2: They're 15 when they took her. So
1: 15 when they take her.
2: Probably now so, 17.
1: No, you know.
3: Sincerely, I love
1: What's next? Mom and dad say no to porn, and the kid wants to look at porn, so the state's come in and said the kid has every right to look at porn.
0: Of course.
1: We'll safeguard our kid. We'll make you have to put your license in to look at you know, some type of porn. So I won't even look at porn anymore because I uploaded my driver's license. I don't want them looking at my porn history. But God forbid they come in and rip my kid away from him because he wants to turn into a girl.
3: With no end.
4: Less than 3 months later, Child Services removed Sophie from their home and accused them of abuse. The Coots.
1: Let me look at that spread, man.
0: That's a hell of a Thanksgiving.
1: That's pretty a hell good. Of, man, old mama's a cooking
0: Can
1: machine.
0: Can we come over?
1: Me and Jay want to come over immediately. Man.
0: I don't even like food, and that makes awesome.
1: Yeah.
4: Go say their daughter's school.
1: What a great family. Like, what a great family. Like, you know, it stinks.
0: No, child abuse. They're not allowing their kid to transition, Bubba. You're wrong.
1: This is about as Americana as you get. A Catholic mom and dad raising their children. Great. Looks like to be either a Thanksgiving or Christmas spread. Looks like two, you know, conservative. That's the problem. You're conservative in your Massachusetts.
0: I bet they're not.
1: Yeah, you're right.
4: Algonquin Regional High School in Southborough, Massachusetts, exposed Sophie to a culture steeped in gender ideology and blame a school counselor for socially transitioning their daughter to becoming a boy without their knowledge or permission.
1: That should be child
0: abuse.
1: Abuse. If you got a counselor that's going against your parentals, your parents' beliefs, and a complete 180 from what your parents want you to be. I mean, at the end of the day, aren't you supposed to be kind of have a little bit of a say-so as to the type of education your children's
0: yes.
1: getting?
2: Well, it
0: yes.
2: looks like they were, so the school looks like they were lying to them, saying that she was staying after school for math help, but she was
1: going
2: getting
1: for transition.
2: And the school was calling her by her male name.
4: They claimed the counselor contacted child service.
1: Why can't Trump, this is, now see, instead of Trump doing some stupid stuff like fighting this war and making diesel $6, step in here, use your strength to override the, you know, and start throwing the book at some of these people in the school system that have come to why we're at this problem. That's the fight that you need to fight. Americans can get behind that, saying, yeah, don't circumvent the parental right. The parental right is the absolute right.
0: But when we were children,
1: I mean, correct.
0: There, you would never have had an adult talk to a minor about sexuality.
1: No.
0: It would have been inappropriate sexual preferences.
1: We didn't even
0: sexual
1: really,
0: ideology.
1: Back when
0: what
1: we
0: you
1: were
0: thought,
1: growing up, Jay, they didn't really even have sex ed. You just had to learn it from your buddy.
0: You learned it once, and it was about the birds and the bees. But there was no like agenda for people to try to promote.
1: Right. They just kind of taught you how to conceive and how babies are made, and then they didn't break it down as to what you wanted to be or what you identify. They just gave you the kind of the birds and the bees, like the what really happens.
0: Right. And but it still required parental consent.
1: Yeah.
0: And here we are 25 years later, and now high school counselors can pluck children out of their classrooms, can put these crazy transition ideologies in their mind, and then they can reinforce it every day when the parents aren't there for years, and then take the kid from the parents.
1: Yep.
0: It's
1: and
0: insanity.
1: Keep it from the parents.
0: It's insanity.
1: And not only keep it from the parents, but lie to the parents.
0: Well, and then have the state take the kid from you because
1: yeah.
0: you're child abusers.
1: And the only thing that you didn't smack the kid, you didn't sexually molest the kid, you just told the kid, listen, while you live under our roof, we're going to practice Catholicism.
0: If they even knew, Bubba.
1: And exactly. And we would prefer you to stay. Is it a girl that wants to be a boy or
2: yes,
1: a boy?
2: Yes, girl wants to be a boy.
1: You're going to be a girl while you live with us. Period. It's not that big of a rule.
4: The school had no comment regarding the allegations.
1: Yeah, because you're a bunch of thieving, lying bastards.
5: You start with school policies that refuse to inform parents when a child rejects their sex and claims another identity. That's part of a system that...
1: Why am I so impressed with female attorneys? Like Jeannie Tate and Regina Hunter and this chick. I'm just so enamored with female attorneys. Mm-hmm. Jay, I mean, they're quite effective when they're good, are they not?
0: They are.
1: I mean, nothing.
0: And it's just difficult, and it's unfair, but a strong woman is perceived differently than a strong man
1: yes,
0: oftentimes.
1: Absolutely.
0: And so I'm always enamored by the

0: really good ones because they have a way of being very assertive without being too aggressive.
1: Now, strategically, Jay, are there times, and I know there's a lot of lawyers that feel this way, that if you have a female witness, that it sometimes can be construed as badgering when a male is questioning, but if a female questions, she can get downright dirty. Girl-on-girl questioning is never looked at badly, whereas if a male is questioning a female, sometimes it looks a little overbearing, and so sometimes you'll bring in female counsel to question that female witness. Is that true?
0: I think it can be, but I think oftentimes women are the biggest critics of women lawyers.
1: Yeah, oh yeah.
0: I don't think it's men as often.
1: Hold on, women are the most critical of women of anybody. Women will destroy other women. Like they're very chatty when it comes to that, right?
0: You know, Gloria Allred, for sure. But like Gloria Allred, all these people, they're really fantastic lawyers.
1: Yeah.
0: And this woman has a way of that. What do we call it? Like a decorum about her.
1: Yeah, she does. I like this woman.
2: Darts everything down the rabbit hole. Now, in this case, the school then reported these parents to DCF. So there was a direct school to DCF pipeline in this case, as we have seen elsewhere.
3: Now, DCF has assumed guardian.
1: So DCF, the school not only kept this girl that wants to be a boy, kept that from the parents, but they also lied to the parents when she would do after-school transition education, that she was doing math tutoring, and then turned the parents into the state agency to have the child taken from them, and it wasn't anything to do with other than they didn't agree with this child turning into a male. And they were Catholic.
3: Yep. Of their daughter.
1: That should be criminal. The school system, the counselors, and the DCF people, that are the head of the DCF, the DCF, you know, field worker that went out, and all of these people,
0: the
1: should
0: doctor
1: be
0: treating them.
1: Yes, they
0: hurt.
1: All should be charged. They should all be charged with child endangerment.
3: Permanent restraining order remains against Arlene and Joseph and Sophie's older brother. Her father and mother are
1: And let's not forget, this is administered by the state.
0: Yep.
1: The state is the plaintiff.
0: DCF.
1: The state is the plaintiff. Jay, this blows my mind how this is allowed to happen in our country.
0: Not in Florida. Thank God we live in freedom-loving Florida, because that ain't happening here.
1: There needs to be a new country song.
0: Ronnie D ain't allowing that.
1: There needs to be a new country song, not in Florida.
3: God.
4: Mama, miss you. Please come home.
1: These poor parents are just, they've had their kid torn away from them, all because they just want their girl, their little daughter, their 15-year-old daughter, which, Jay, you have one.
0: I do.
1: I mean, like, can you imagine the state coming and tearing your child away from you, and the only thing you and your wife are guilty of is wanting her to remain a woman?
0: No.
1: A girl.
0: Whenever I hear these kind of articles and these types of news clips about children that age, it goes immediately to myself, because I have a daughter that age, and I cannot imagine as a freshman having the school withhold this information.
1: I'm sorry, Mr. and Mrs. Diaco, but we're taking your child away from you.
0: Well, she needs some math tutoring.
1: Yeah.
0: Okay, great. How's your math grade, honey? I could do a little better, Dad. Okay. And then next thing you know, they're taking her away from you. You don't even know anything about it because they're withholding it from you. They're lying to you. It's deceptive.
1: I mean, Dan's got a daughter. You got a daughter.
0: In medical malpractice, you know, we have something called informed consent. A child cannot give informed consent. They're incapable of it. That's why children aren't allowed to enter into contracts.
1: Right.
0: That's why children aren't allowed to get tattoos or nose piercings or buy cigarettes, because they don't have the mental capacity to understand and consent to something.
1: The state stepped in and did this all.
0: So how can this minor have consented to anything?
1: Why isn't Trump on this? Why isn't Trump on this? Would be a big win for him. This is something everybody can rally behind.
0: But mark my words, there'll be a lot of this in this upcoming election. You're going to see a lot about this, they, them, and all that again, because that's really the Democrats and the Democrat Socialists of America are really embracing this woke stuff again. And that's the wrong time for the Democrats. In my humble opinion, you need to broke the woke, try to do like Tallarico, change your positions on everything and become a flip-flopper, and then do what you want when you get in office. But all of these people, they're all like embracing it now. A lot of them are. So you got Al-Sayed, who's trying to moderate himself, saying, I don't believe those things. I love football
1: now.
0: It's not racist.
1: Did you see Tucker endorse him?
0: What?
1: Tucker is endorsing the guy from Detroit.
0: Tucker's become a provocateur. I've lost some respect for him because I've always thought of him one of the finest. I do. But I think some of the things recently are just provocative. They're just to engage. Yeah. There's no scenario under which Al Sayed is a better senator than Mike Rogers. Zero chance of that being something that's better for the country. It's a bad idea.
3: Now, we reached out to DCF for comment, but they have not yet responded. Last Friday,
1: I want to know the head of DCF. I want to know the head of the particular branch. I want to know the worker that came and took this child out of this home. I want to know the principal. I want to know the counselor at the school. I want to know everybody that's been involved in this decision, and I want to put every one of them in prison.
3: Friday, a judge temporarily blocked the state from giving Sophie a high-dose testosterone, and the next court...
0: There's the doctor. Who's given that child a high dose of testosterone without parental...
1: The state!
0: It's unbelievable.
5: Well, they put her on birth control. She's in the boys' dormitory, and they also gave her... They're giving her a large amount of psychiatric drugs.
1: Here we go.
0: Great. That should be good for her.
3: Friday,
0: long-term.
3: A judge temporarily blocked the state from giving Sophie a high-dose...
1: The state! Block the state from giving her a high dose of testosterone.
3: Testosterone, and the next court date is October 29th.
6: Okay.
1: Well, if I'm the judge, I'm like, whoa, whoa, whoa, whoa, whoa, whoa, whoa. Everybody hit a timeout. First of all, the child should be returned to their parents now, right now. Secondly, let me rewind this whole time frame and figure out where this started, who started it, and I want to start talking to those people. Thirdly, I'm going to hold you guys criminally responsible for the treatment that you've administered to this child that was not approved by their parents. Now, there are instances where you do come in as a state agency and take children away from their parents, but it's not because they want their daughter to remain a daughter.
0: Mm-mm.
1: It's under... You know, touching and abuse, and just there's all types of different things you can pull a kid out of their family for, rightfully so, through the judicial system or the child services system, but not under these circumstances. Absolutely not. And finally, if you're in Maine and you're doing kind of good, got some rental properties, maybe got a big law firm and in your own standalone brick and mortar building, maybe you're Tom Bean and you own 100 Domino's, I don't know, but you're doing good. You're killing it. You're reaping the rewards of working hard, getting an education, strategically making great investments, and you're doing good. And you know what? If you live in Maine, this guy, and you put this guy in office, he wants the state to come in and take it because you're doing better than the next guy living in a trailer.
0: Isn't this the guy that replaced Graham Plattner?
1: Yep.
7: I mean, me and Christy Mattson was talking to you a while ago.
0: He allegedly married his cousin.
1: Yeah.
7: About people paying $850 just for their lot rental. I don't know what it's going up to here, but I mean, I don't know how anyone does that.
1: $850 on your lot rental. They're talking about people that live in RV parks and trailer parks, which, by the way, is a large percentage of Bubba Army, and I'm not talking bad about you, but, you know, you shouldn't take J.D. Acco's building away from him because your lot fee is going up and you weren't responsible enough to buy a building downtown Tampa, and he was. And so you don't take Jay and Mark Tate's and Tom Bean's franchises away from them because they made better choices, got a better education, and worked their ass off. You don't take from them. You're not goddamn Peter Pan.
7: And it's not fair. It's not right to be. And then the other thing that I do hear a lot about, too, is how they won't do anything for services. And that is completely.
1: How about the fact that these people that are large earners pay way more into the tax code than somebody that's on welfare?
7: You know, unfair and not right, and we have to make that change. I feel strongly that, you know...
1: Right here. This is it. I feel strongly.
7: Needed. The state should be able to come in, take these places over.
1: What?
7: Some people will say that's insane, but until
1: So if you own said RV park or you own said trailer park and you bought that, Jay, responsibly 10, 15, 20 years ago, you got it paid off. There's no debt service on it. You're doing pretty damn good. You know, you're charging $800. And the market would warrant what you charge per lot fee. And you're doing good.
0: Like, some would say you're providing a good service to the country by providing low housing opportunities for people.
1: Not in Maine. They want the state to come in and take over Tom Bean's trailer park and Mark Tate's rental and say, you're charging too much, you're making too much money, state's going to take it over.
7: The people get a chance to, you know, set up co-op or whatever. There should be a way to hold these so that you don't see the private equity coming in and making the killing on these parks.
1: Yeah, you don't
0: He doesn't even know what he's saying.
5: He's confused.
0: He's an idiot. God, I can't believe that's the guy that they replaced Graham Plattner with and that he's supposed to beat Susan Collins. That guy can't even articulate what he's trying to say. And here's the problem, Bubba. As much as the United States was based upon Judeo-Christian principles, which people misinterpret all the time, that doesn't mean we're a Christian country. That means that we believe in freedom of religion. And that means all religions, including Muslims and any other religion. But we're also built on property rights and contract rights. When we lose our property rights and our contract rights, we lose our Constitution. We lose our abilities as citizens to lift ourselves up and our families up. And that is a travesty. And no one really highlights what he's saying is we no longer have a right to property. We no longer have a right to contract our own destiny. We no longer have a right to profits because, God forbid, we make some money, the government needs to take it.
5: So it looks like 71% of the people that are voting for Jackson are just voting against Collins.
1: Yeah.
5: They just don't believe in what he says.
1: I got to go to words. The next thing I'm going to play, I'm just going to warn you, it could trigger. It could trigger any good mom and dad out there. And I ran a bilemma yesterday, and we have to be careful in how we describe it. But we can play it. It's a news story, and it came from a news source. But it happened in, I think, was it Las Vegas? Or I forget where it happened. But anyway, this dad... is get in a custody battle with the mother. All too often, the kids get used as pawns in this particular deal. Family law is brutal. I don't know how Regina Bean does it. I just don't know.
0: I can't do it.
1: Oh my God. So this guy wants to harm himself. He's been kept from his child. His daughter's name is Oakland. And he picks Oakland up or somehow gets her out of school, which most schools, if you're the dad, you know, and you don't really know what's happening in the judicial system, you're going to let him probably take. Obviously, that the mom didn't probably warn the school that there was a restraining order or he wasn't necessarily a parent that could pick her up from school. So he picks her up from school.
5: No, it's from the grandmother's house.
1: Oh, picks her up.
5: It's in Ohio.
1: And he picks him up from the grandmother's house, and then he calls the police, and he threatens to harm himself and her. And you can hear her in the background telling her dad, and he tells her that she's going to heaven today, meaning he's going to hurt her. And she just, you can hear her in the background, it's this cute little 7-year-old, it's like, Dad, I don't want to go to heaven today. And he's like, you're going to heaven today. Finally, the great thing that happened is that he hurt himself and didn't hurt her. But still, she had to witness that. And can you imagine how this poor thing, it'll almost make you cry. We're going to end the show at that. I don't mean to bring it on a down deal. But I've been trying to get this in and play it just because it's just so riveting. And so just, I don't know, maybe I don't play it.
5: And again, the police shot him.
1: Yeah, the police shot him. Yeah, the police got him to save the girl.
5: Yes, exactly.
1: The police unalived him to save her.
0: Unalived him?
1: Well, that's how you say it. Yes. Not to get, yeah. That's how you save it. That's how you save
0: a trigger
1: it.
0: By a trigger puller unalived him.
1: Well, a law enforcement.
0: Law enforcement trigger puller.
1: Yeah. I don't know. Maybe I don't play it. Maybe it's just too over the top. What do you think?
5: I mean, it is over. It's tough to hear.
1: It's tough to hear.
5: Especially, you know.
1: I got to go to words.
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1: So we're back.
2: Oh, jeez.
1: Come on.
3: Don't listen to him. We hate him.
4: Oh, man, this sucks.
1: What the?
5: I'd like to move this thing along.
6: The Love Sponge. Back despite overwhelming public disapproval. It's the Bubba the Love Sponge Show.
7: So I just want to let you know I have mixed feelings. There's a part of me that says don't play this because it's just really sad. And this poor child has to live with this for the rest of her life. And then there's another part of me that said there was a hero and there was a law enforcement guy that, you know, that took this bad guy out. And this child no longer has to ever worry about this again because this is an absolute monster. This dad, this is the type of person that needs to be not amongst us. That to put your 7-year-old child in this particular predicament is just absolutely disgusting. So he picks her up from school.
8: I want to go to heaven today. No matter what, I'm going to heaven today. I don't want to.
9: I'm sorry. This is Charles Alexander. I'm with Oakland.
7: Oakland's his daughter.
9: I'm going to stop this car. I need the police to not come up. Do you know who I am?
10: Yes, sir. Where are you at right now?
9: I'm getting off the exit. 18 Akron Medina. I need them to not approach this car. Tell them I am going to off us both if they don't back off.
3: Stay back. Stay back.
7: And again, this is from a credible news source.
3: I will shoot us both. Stay back.
7: And the child almost has to be the voice of reason. The child has to talk her dad down.
9: I want to talk to her mother.
11: Don't aim at me. I'm sorry. You still there?
9: Yeah.
11: And she's still there. Everybody, you're keeping her safe, right?
9: For now.
11: Listen just one second. Hold on. I am trying to help.
8: How do you know you're going to heaven?
9: We're both going.
8: What?
7: And he's telling her they're both going to heaven.
9: We're both going.
8: I'm going to heaven?
9: Yeah, babe.
8: How do you know?
9: Because you're a good person.
8: I don't want to go to heaven today.
9: I didn't want it to happen either. I just want to talk to your mother.
11: Yes, stay here. Stay on the line. We don't need to do anything yet. We don't need to make any decisions yet. Just stay on the line. You don't need to make any decisions, okay?
12: That's a great 911 operator.
7: Oh, this 911 kid is just, I mean, there's just so many great people that helped this kid. I just cannot tip my hat.
12: Including herself.
7: Yes, including the child itself.
11: And you don't want to hurt her, and you didn't want it to be like that.
7: I'd love for this child to have a GoFundMe account, and I would send them whatever I could to try to help this child out.
11: I know. But let's not do anything that we can't undo, okay?
8: Not letting me go to hell.
9: No, I love you. I love you so much.
11: Just hold on one sec. Just bear with me. We want to get her help. I know. No, it's not too late.
9: It's too late.
11: It's not too late.
9: It's too late. I've tried for 2 years. I was giving her a chance to say bye to her mother.
11: I know, but hold on. Wait a second. No, that's not. No. Listen to me. Take a breath.
7: And again, Jay, the 911 operator. Oh, my God.
8: Yes, Mom. No. Did you promise I'm going to heaven today?
9: If you're listening, Ashley, you should have called me.
8: Am I going to heaven today? I don't want to go to heaven today. No matter what, I'm going to heaven today. I don't want to. I don't want to.
12: She knows what that means.
7: Hey, yeah, she knows what that means.
11: Hold on. We're still here. We're still here.
3: Stay back.
11: We have options. We have options.
8: You're not going to let me go to heaven today. So I'm not going to die.
11: We're getting an officer to talk to you that's there, that you could talk to, that's not going to approach you.
9: I don't want to talk to anyone.
11: Just keep talking to her. You don't want her to be scared. You don't want to hurt her. I know you don't want to hurt her. I know that this is about the courts and it being unfair. And let's not do anything that is going to make it even more unfair to her because you love her.
7: So anyway, the kid ended up being okay and a police sniper took him out.
12: And so there is kind of a good end to the story.
7: A great end to the story.
12: But boy.
7: What a great kid. Oh my God. Jay, we'll see you later.
12: See you next week.
13: The
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1: Because they're trying to ruin this guy's life. 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

0: Tuesday, September 15th, halfway out of September, and 2026. I think I saw locally that this is the latest in the history, like, I don't know, in the last however many zillion years, that we've not had any hurricane come up through the Gulf, and like any real hurricane, the last longest date was like September 11th in like 2003 or something, 2003 or, but this is the latest that we've ever gone before we've even had one.
1: Yeah, usually, I love those Africans.
0: Is it the Sierra like dust?
2: Yeah, the dust.
1: It's two things.
0: Keep the dust? Dan, you probably know.
1: It's two things. It's the Sierra dust and it's La El Nino. And between the two of them, they have all the storms in the Pacific. And everything in the Atlantic has been quelled.
0: By the way, semi-autoglass Travis last night, late night, overnight, Willie, 230.
2: Woo.
0: And not to be confused with Jason Traegler at 300 last night. I think those are just people getting the last minute Willies.
2: As
0: Ashley sharpens her pencil. And at midnight tonight, it's too late. So get it in. There's a few people that are just a little bit away. I'd hate to see you get shut out. Also, for those that are attending BARP, get a hold of Ashley or Merch Crick or Lummy or whatever. We got a $139 room rate for the host hotel.
1: Damn, that's cheap.
0: And it's usually about $225.
1: Wow.
0: So we're saving about $90, and we're going to have a shuttle to and from the facility. And I think it's the Holiday Inn Express. And let me.
2: No, the Hyatt.
0: The Hyatt.
2: It's no Ramada. It's no snakes.
0: No, it's not. And it's right, like literally you have probably 30 to 40 different restaurant and bar options within a mile and a half, 2 miles.
2: Yeah, plus you got a whole mall.
0: Yeah, it's really going to be great. The Host Hotel this year, we want everybody to stay at the Host Hotel. I might be getting a room from there as well, so I can kind of be part of the mix.
1: Oh, the late night mix. Everyone's running around the halls.
0: Hard telling.
1: Drinking. We've never stinking. Really.
0: So at the end of the day, Lummy, it's going to be Thursday at the Covington Farm Barn. Friday, Bubba 199, we're going to do from here.
2: Okay.
0: Because technically, and I know that's going to really save Macho Man a lot of pain, and the fact that, you know, I don't know. Yes, we probably have the ability to go remote on camera and, you know, him piping his music in, but I think it's going to be absolutely like we're almost having to move our entire production over there, you know, and so being on camp, listen, this is where everything's wired up. So what I'm going to do, Lummy, is I'm going to have my buddy from, you know, Brian Bernhardt from Coastal Tents come and set a tent up in the backyard. And, you know, it'll just, you know, all be there.
2: You going to do the back or the front?
0: No, front. We're going to need for parking, quite frankly.
2: Actually, yes, yeah, true, very true.
0: Right?
2: Yes.
0: So front will be for parking, and then we'll have everybody come around the side over by the containers and come in that way. And I'm going to lock the house. Nobody can go in the house. And then everybody, you know, boom. I think that's what we do. Listen, if
1: and
0: people,
1: please don't leave your corn cobs laying around.
0: Please don't leave your corn cobs laying around. I'm going to probably actually send Bella over to like my mom or to Vicente's or my like. I'm going to put Bella up like in like some like probably with Vicente, Erica's son. Just have her spend the night there. Because we have to do a complete sweep of the area because she'll find, thank God, like you said yesterday, Dan, Pity's dog almost died from a corn cob.
1: No, did die.
0: Oh, did die.
1: Did die.
0: He did die.
1: He died.
0: Well, she ate a corn cob, and she's passing it now, and I think the remnants are all gone now. Thank God she was able to puke up the larger portion of the corn cob, and because, like you said, Pity you know, who is equivalent to Jay. That's Jay's Larry Plummer, isn't it, Petty?
1: Sure is.
0: Yeah.
1: Since like first grade.
0: Now, has Petty been with the firm even when?
1: No.
0: Okay. Just since the new firm?
1: Yes.
0: Okay. He wasn't like an Adams Diaco. He wasn't an old school Petty.
1: His family had a Mayflower moving franchise in St. Pete ran for, you know, decades.
0: Oh.
1: And then they sold it, and then he ended up working with Jay.
0: Yeah. Fantastic. Mm. So then Saturday, Thursday and Saturday will be at the Covington Farm Barn. Friday will be here. I know a lot of people are like, oh, you know, these people are going to find out where you live. Listen, people, they've already doxed me where I live and all. I mean, please. You know, so it is what it is. I'm in a wooded 8-acre lot with a log cabin. And
1: your neighbors have guns, too.
0: And my neighbor's got more guns than me, and he's got a 16 and a 14-year-old that is pretty handy with to steal. He's got himself a little makeshift shooting range, and they're always blowing off guns over there.
1: Yeah, so don't roll up on us.
0: Yeah, because my neighbor might get you.
1: Exactly.
0: My boy Mike, and don't forget about Harold. Harold will roll up on you on his Lark and blast you right in the back.
2: And we got great surveillance from GPZ.
0: Oh, yeah. GPZ's got this place wired. I'm going to tell you that right now. So anyway, if today is the last day to qualify for BARP. I'm in the final phases of submitting my proposed. Dan, we're going to go with 45 millimeters.
1: Can you show it to me?
0: I can show you the working. I'm still working on it. I'm still making some changes to the face, but yes, I can show you what I'm working on, and it's gonna be, I think, 180 grams, which is
1: 5 ounces.
0: 180. Well, you're the only person that can do ground.
1: Six ounces
0: for $100 million. I couldn't tell you how many ounces 180 grams.
1: Six ounces, 30 grams an ounce, roughly.
2: Yeah. 6 ounces.
0: That's a pretty heavy watch.
1: That's a very heavy watch.
0: So it's going to be 45 millimeter face and 180 grams with a sweeping second hand, and it's gonna, I'll show you, Dan, what I'm working on. The other thing,
1: and then you can put something like Bubba Army royalty on the face. How are you going to like denote it as the common, you know, commemorative watch?
0: Well, I'm going to put Bubba Army, of course, Bubba Army, but then royalty will be on the back in a real fancy cursive writing, and then your box will have royalty on it. And I'm seeing if I can get royalty on the actual dial. So you know, I'm
1: at the 6 o'clock.
0: Yeah, something like that. Mm-hmm. And so, again, I'm going to have to show you what I'm roughing in. Speaking of merchandise, Lemmy, I've picked out the fragrance for Bubba Army Alpha 27. It's going to be similar to the Savage, the current men's cologne Savage. It's going to be close to that. It's going to be an all-new redesigned bottle. I think it's a black bottle with kind of a crown as the opening. I mean, as the lid.
2: Hey, Dr. Dan hasn't smelled it, I don't believe.
0: No. I took it. Well, Merch Crick, if you're listening, if you could bring it into Macho's area. No, I don't want you coming into the studio. Just take it into Macho's area, that tester. We had all agreed on, and reason. I had four samples, Dan, and I narrowed it down to four samples: 1, 2, 3, and 4, based on how I liked them. And Brian and Lummy and myself, and I think even Gene, agreed that number one was the best smelling. So it's pretty much locked in. Is it's going to be number one? And I'll let you see it. And now here's the thing: it is strong. So like when you do buy Bubba Army Alpha 27, like don't. Don't bathe it. Don't be as liberal with it as you were volume 26. Volume 26 was a little lighter, and you could put a little more on. Volume 27 is a little heavier, so you might like maybe two squirts max, because it'll stick with you. So anyway, that being said, Lummy, we have about I think we have like literally 27. Anywhere between 25 and 30 bottles left of Alpha 26. We really parred up. Merch Crick did a great job on how many we would sell in a fiscal year. And we parted clear to the fact that we have 27 of these left. So I think they're regularly $49. I slashed them to $19.99 for who the 25 people that either want to buy another bottle or never got one to begin with. Get them now because they're only $19.99. Usually, I think, are they $39 or $49?
2: I thought they were $39.
0: Maybe they're $39. So now they're $20 off for the remaining, and there's only, they'll probably sell out today. There's not that many of them left, and I'm just blowing them out because I think the new Bubba Army Alpha 27s are probably only 60 days away.
1: So that was my next question. 60 days for the release?
0: 60. Yeah, probably trying to get
1: just it. Just in time for Christmas.
0: Just trying to get it right in time for Christmas. Also, the Lasker shirts are reordered. The hockey jerseys, there's very, I think the majority of them are sold out. It looks like all we have are medium, large, and extra large. Everything else is pretty much sold out. And I know that extra large, there's like six of them. Did you see those, Dan, how nice they turned out?
1: Yeah, they're gorgeous. Oh, they're really cool.
0: Oh,
1: looking.
0: My God.
1: Really cool.
0: Buck's wife had one on with no bra.
2: Oh, wow.
0: At Bubba 199. And boy, she was letting them really, they were really looking nice.
1: Can I ask you a question?
0: Yeah.
1: Why didn't you go with the blue instead of the red?
0: What do you mean?
1: Just because, you know, locals would like it for Lightning.
0: Yeah, you're probably right on that, bud. You're probably right on that. That's you're probably right on that.
1: Yeah. Maybe the next version will have a blue?
0: Yeah. Yeah, that gives me room to do another one next year, you know? Like
1: it's gorgeous. I mean, it's a really cool looking jersey.
0: Oh, did you ever feel it?
1: No.
0: Maybe Merch Crick can bring one of those in.
1: Just like a real one?
0: Oh my God, Dan. It is all custom embroidered. All of this is none. There's no patch. All of these are like NFL type in stitched lettering. They really turned out good. So Bubba Army merch, Bubba Army shop, Bubba Army store, and the new volume, Alpha Volume 27 should be out in 60 days. We got it finally narrowed in. I picked out the bottle last night and here we go. Also, I got a call. From Matt Cox, he's kind of my consultant with regards to our Deadly Intentions franchise with Pete Rossini. And he's like, oh, my God, I got to be honest with you. And usually when Matt gets a hold of me, it's something of a, you know, constructive criticism. And listen, he does it, you know, he's got a 1.1 or 1.2 million followers on his YouTube. I think he's over a million on his Facebook. He probably has 3 million total, maybe more. Social media followers makes, I think, over six figures a month just on his YouTube franchise, his true crime thing that he's niched out and done quite well with. So he's the one that handed me Pete Rossini because Pete's still on federal probation and Pete can't, you know, necessarily work with Matt. So he handed me Pete to start this Deadly Intentions franchise. It's going well. He's like, oh my God, you got, you know, one of yours has. I think the one about the first cartel, Lummy, is now almost at 100,000 views.
2: Yeah.
0: I mean, that's unbelievable. And then the one we released last Thursday is at 21,000. So he was like, man, you guys are doing, you're killing it on views. You just got to get your subscriptions up. I'm like, okay, so push your subscriptions. So please, within the YouTube world, go and subscribe to our Deadly Intentions podcast. It's at Deadly Intentions Show, or it's within our little world, the at Bubba, the Bubba Army YouTube channel. There's it's a collabo. Yeah, scroll down a little bit. It's right there. Please subscribe if you could, please. We need to get those numbers up, but it's doing really well for a brand new podcast. It's doing quite well. And thank you to all Bubba Army that it gets released, 10 o'clock every Thursday?
2: Yes, it does, right after the show.
0: 10 o'clock every Thursday, courtesy of Gary and this new dude from New York working it named Bobby. And it's very much a group effort. Lummy, you and Macho Man, thank you guys for all that you're doing for Deadly Intentions. I know it's a lot of extra work, but it's making money. We're already monetized. We're making a little bit of money. The one cartel podcast probably going to hit over 100,000 views. Like that's really good. 100,000 views on YouTube. Not a lot of people can do that.
2: No.
0: with a brand new deal. Dan, in all of the years that you worked in the emergency room in New Orleans and various other, you know, you being a doctor rolling around, have you ever had to treat anybody that's been hit by lightning?
1: Yes, because it burns, and plastic surgeons do burns.
0: So
1: yeah,
0: how catastrophic is it, and does it matter, like, is there different types of hit, like a direct hit compared to a hit that kind of you're close by? Like, what's the ins and outs of getting hit by lightning?
1: Oh, yeah. I mean, if you get hit directly, it can split you, literally, like, split you down the middle.
0: Like it does, like it does an oak tree.
1: Yeah. I mean, it blows you apart. And the devastating injuries, and there's significant burns, and the people end up in the hospital. The ones that get really directly hit end up in the hospital for weeks or months. And it affects your brain.
0: I was getting ready to say, can it short circuit you?
1: Oh, it definitely short circuits you. There have been a couple golfers that got hit by lightning over the years, and they completely changed their personality.
0: Like,
1: to become assholes.
0: I mean, well, maybe we can get you hit by personality, and you'd be the nicest guy in the world.
1: Exactly. That would be
0: the cure. Can you imagine? Because Dan, Lummy, it's not uncommon. Now, listen, Dan would even agree. It's not uncommon for Dan to come in here on Monday having battled some type of personal injury, right?
2: Yes.
0: Whether it's running into a trailer, whether it's, you know,
2: slipping at his office,
0: cutting his hand.
1: Breaking
0: his wrist. Like, there's just all that. It's not uncommon.
1: Because I actually do stuff over the weekend.
0: Right. Dan, you know, not lethargic like me. He actually's out riding bikes, you know, throwing the baseball, you know, whatever.
1: So this is something more than just a strained thumb.
0: So can you imagine if Dan got hit by lightning on Saturday and he walks in, he'd be like, hey, everybody, this is Dr. Dan Diaco, and I'm really in a good mood right now, and I really don't have much bad to say about anybody, and I really, really, I Brian Babyface is my friend, and I'm getting ready to go to lunch with him this week. My God, life's great. I love everything. Kamala Harris, go, go, go.
1: As if my testicles got blown off.
0: This happened, I think, in Winter Garden, and these two people were under an umbrella. Now, Dan, is your, like, okay, much like your car, or like if something was to get hit by lightning that was involved, like, for instance, our track, because we have 8 big light towers that are 90 feet tall, we get probably anywhere between 4 to 6 lightning strikes a year.
1: Are they all grounded? The towers?
0: Yes, those are.
1: Those, because they should be.
0: And so, but here's
1: the deal. Because they're like lightning rods.
0: But here's the deal. It'll hit the fence or something and go up this. Now, all of our speakers are wired to the main amp in the control room. Joe Dirt and I, after we're done racing on a Saturday night or whenever we're racing up there, when we turn the PA off, we have to unplug it from the wall, and then we have to disconnect the speaker wire because we've had lightning go through the speaker wire back into the amp and blow the amp up.
1: Oh, that definitely happens. You know, when houses get hit by lightning, their appliances go sometimes over the next couple of days or weeks.
0: Yeah, like your microwave stops working, your dishwasher stops working. So I'm saying, like, is your body kind of like the brain is your motherboard, and if you get hit by lightning, it could, you know, mess up your motherboard?
1: Absolutely. And, you know, your body is filled with electrical activity. I mean, that's your body works by, you know, electrons moving back and forth. And so when you get hit by lightning, that whole system is overloaded, and brains are affected permanently from lightning injuries.
3: Nice. I'd stay right there so you can see where they need to go.
0: Now, there was a man and a woman, and they were like walking on like a pedestrian, you know, like a trail, and they had an umbrella, and it hit their umbrella and knocked them right on down. Okay. Woman, I love Lummy, the woman who's got the Aldi bag.
2: Yes.
0: That's a nice touch. They have to blur out. Now, there is no blood or anything like that, but for some reason, I guess maybe for identification purposes or something like that.
1: I think his face was bleeding. I think he got, like, hit in the face by it.
0: Okay.
1: Or it jumped from the umbrella to his face. You know, umbrellas are horrible. Golf clubs and umbrellas are two things you don't want to have when there's a lightning storm.
0: Yeah, I'm thinking.
1: They always tell you that. You know what I mean? Like, stay away from the golf club. Stay away from the umbrella.
0: Now,
1: don't go under a big tree.
0: If the umbrella was had a plastic tip at the top, would that make a difference?
1: Probably.
0: Than a metal tip?
1: Probably.
0: Okay.
1: But you just become your own little lightning rod.
4: They were struck by lightning. Their umbrella was struck by lightning, and then they were both flat
5: okay.
4: on their face.
5: Okay, stay right there, buddy. Yep. Stay right there, buddy.
6: Can you hear me, ma'am?
5: Can you hear me, sir?
4: She's not.
5: Can you talk? Mm. Okay. Okay.
0: Let me. So this guy's dumb now. Maybe we can hit you with lightning and it make.
2: I'll be like Dr. Dan.
0: You'll be like walking
1: exactly.
0: in. Like, I'm just telling you right now that 180 grams is 6 ounces. I'm just like, you know, all of a sudden you're pulling stats like that out of your dumb ass.
2: That's
0: you know what
2: right.
0: I'm saying?
2: To Let me,
0: what happened to you? Well, I got hit by lightning and I think it reworked me into being smart.
2: IQ's 180.
4: Okay.
5: Just stay right here. Fire department's coming. Just keep talking to me. Keep talking to me.
0: So, Dan, I mean, is it sometimes fatal?
1: Oh, yeah. It can absolutely kill you. A lot of times it does.
0: Like if it hits you. Like, I mean, you look at an oak tree or a big tree that gets hit by lightning, sometimes it'll split that thing right down the middle. And, where I mean, human bodies aren't as strong as wood, right?
1: Nope.
0: And so, like,
1: and it's also when a tree gets hit by lightning, you know, it may, like, survive that lightning strike that day, but it'll die over the next 2 years.
0: Yeah,
1: that happened to one of our trees. We had a massive oak tree across the street from my house on the side yard of Bella's.
0: Yeah.
1: And it got hit by lightning, and a year and a half later, it was dead.
0: And have you ever, I mean, I hate to be some kind of Johnny Penny Pincher here, but do you know how much it costs to take out? It's like $5,000. It's like $3,000 to $5,000 for the tree company to come in and take out a tree.
2: That's it. Yeah, well, especially an oak tree, and make sure you got to get a correct permit.
1: Right. Exactly. Yeah, no, we did, and it was a massive oak tree. It cost thousands.
0: You can't do anything at your place without not getting a permit because you guys are right out there for everybody to look at you.
1: It's tattletale.
0: Yeah.
1: I got three trees right now that the guy that helps me with my dog. Said, hey, these trees look like they're overrun by vines. And I went to them, and there's like all these vines. The tree that I thought was blooming was just weed. And so I have three oaks, I think, are just dead.
0: So you got to call like Average Joe or some landscaping place, or you're going to have a tree removal?
1: Yeah, we got a tree guy.
0: To remove them?
1: Yeah, they're going to be removed. And then you got to grind the stumps and stuff.
0: Yeah, you got to do all that.
1: That's
0: then,
1: a big deal.
0: And then inevitably, if you're going to do it right, you got to like grind the stump so it's below the ground level and then like throw in some sod to see if it'll, you know, if it'll take and grow and so that you don't have a big volcanic hole right in your lawn,
2: did
0: right?
2: Did you already have your arborist come out the city? They approved city arborist?
1: That happened for our last dead tree, yeah. But they do have to come out and inspect
2: every
1: it.
2: Every single tree.
1: Yeah.
0: What?
2: Yeah, then there's the city of Tampa is not the nicest people. And
0: so the city of Tampa's got this job called the arborist, and they come out, and if your tree gets hit by lightning, you got to take it down or whatever. They got to come in and do what? Give you a permit?
2: They have to make sure that the tree is actually dead, and that Dr. Dan, if your tree is not really dead, she may say no.
0: Yeah, watch.
1: No, they should definitely say no. They're complete Nazis when it comes to trees. It's for two reasons. Number one is they have this weird affinity of protecting these oak trees because they like the canopies.
2: Except if you're a big time, if you're a big business, then they don't care.
1: Right, exactly. Yeah. It's irrelevant then.
2: Yeah.
1: But the problem with those oak trees over the street is every time there's an oak tree over the street, there's also a pothole. The oak trees breed potholes, and so in
0: the roots will come up and dislodge the pavement, right?
1: And the dripping from the tree onto the street.
0: Right.
1: You know, that constant water drip.
0: And that tree doesn't get any direct sunlight, so it's always wet.
1: Right.
0: I'm sorry, that one spot.
1: Right.
0: It's almost like mold mitigation in your house or something like that.
1: It just rots the streets there. And everything is protected except fruit trees in Tampa. Like every palm, everything. I mean, they're all protected. Yeah, the only way to plant a tree that you know you can dig up in 2 years is for like an apple or an orange tree or something like that.
2: It's a racket.
1: It really is.
0: So let me. I'm assuming
1: $16,000 fines.
0: Mm-hmm. What?
1: Oh yeah.
0: So if they're not big, it
2: could be $20,000.
1: One tree, Bubba, could be $15,000-$20,000 for
0: like
1: fines.
0: Means like okay, if you were to take a tree out without their approval, their arborist saying yes, this is a dead tree, and I give you a permit to take it out. Let's say you didn't do that, they can fine you up to $16,000 a tree.
2: No, they go up to $20,000.
1: Yeah, and it has to do with the diameter of the root of the trunk.
2: Yes.
0: Man.
1: There's such dicks about it.
0: And then
1: there was one time, though. Remember when Hurricane Charlie and all those other hurricanes hit, like in 04, 05?
0: Yeah, 07, I think.
1: I think it was earlier than that, but either way.
0: 05. I think you might have been right. I think it was 05.
2: Yeah, 04 or 05.
1: They there was like a 3 week period where Tampa said no permits needed because there's so many trees down for just from hurricane after hurricane after hurricane. They just said, okay, go for it. And in that little window, man, I knocked down 3-4 trees.
0: You went crazy.
1: Oh yeah, everybody did. There was like your one chance to like, you know, improve your yard and make it more buildable.
0: So, and then finally on the medical tip, is I didn't know measles could kill you.
1: Oh yeah,
0: I didn't know measles could kill you. A woman from Pennsylvania gets measles and dies, and so I'm going to have Dan navigate us through, like, and they're like, she's unvaccinated, and so, like, I guess it's not cool to be unvaccinated by some stuff, and it is, you know, obviously Dan never recommended the COVID vaccine, but...
1: Any mRNA vaccine is dangerous. Folks, stay away from those vaccines.
0: So what's an MNR... Like, give me an example of an mRNA vaccine that you would tell people to stay away from.
1: The COVID vaccine, and now they're incorporating it into the new flu shot. And so mRNA, DNA.
0: Dan, they're trying to, what they're doing is they got all this COVID juice left that they can't put into single shot syringes. So they're just going to mix it with the current flu juice and get rid of it that way, right?
1: Exactly.
0: I mean, I know I'm probably very primitive about how my description is.
1: Not that primitive.
0: I mean, so they got the flu juice.
1: They got a couple of million gallons of it. Like, yeah. Just put a couple drops in each flu shot.
0: No, let's put like, if a flu shot is like, let's say, you know, 1 cc, which I think that's probably a little excessive, but let's say it's 0.5 of, you know, it's you know, 5 mls, right, Dan? Like what would be a standard flu shot?
1: It's like 1 cc.
0: Okay,
1: it's
0: so
1: like 1 cc.
0: Let's just go. Let's put like 20. Let's put like 20% of that COVID juice and back off the other, you know, whatever.
1: Yeah, the other flu strains from Australia that aren't going to hit us and kill us.
0: And then let's put the COVID juice in there. We can get rid of the COVID juice, and we'll put it into the flu juice.
6: The 40-year-old woman from...
0: 40. Ooh. 40.
6: ...year-old woman from Pennsylvania has died from complications after getting measles.
0: Isn't measles a lot like chicken pox?
1: Yeah, it's spots on your face.
6: Officials say the woman lived in Jefferson County. That's about a 3-hour drive from Buffalo. The Jefferson County coroner says the woman...
0: Now, is that measles underneath a microscope?
1: It looks like it. It's an electron microscope.
0: Is it... Will it show up purple like that?
1: No, it's a scanning electron microscope that's been colorized to make it look like pretty.
0: Like given contrast or something like that?
6: Vaccinated. Mm-hmm. She is the third person in Pennsylvania to die in connection with measles this year. Two babies died in Lancaster County last month.
1: Lancaster's
0: like,
1: Amish.
0: How does, like, basically a glorified rash, how does that kill you?
1: It's a virus. It becomes a systemic viremia, and you can go into, you know, multi-system.
0: A systemic viremia. I'm just telling you, right? For those scoring at home, it turns into a systemic viremia.
6: As of Friday, Pennsylvania had 676 confirmed cases of measles, with 124 people hospitalized.
0: It's those damn Amish that aren't getting vaccinated for nothing.
6: The CDC says getting the MMR vaccine is the best way to prevent getting measles.
0: So, Dan, if we were to go through, like, vaccines that the average adult needs to have rolling around society, hopefully we were all vaccinated when we were kids, you know, for the various, you know, but, like, you know, you obviously were huge on twoandtalking.com, which means to space out your kids' vaccinations, never more than one a day, and, you know, like, And you prefer to start the vaccination process when they're 2 years old and or talking. And so, like, one thing, you know, at the hospital, Lummy is the most recent person to have had a child.
1: Yes.
0: You know, I think you probably have the youngest child in our roster, if you will. And so Lummy, actually, when little Walker came out, they were trying to just load him up full of the vaxes. And Ashley, she was like saying, we're not vaccinating a brand new baby that's one day old for you know, warts, for the HPV
1: or hepatitis.
2: Hepatitis.
0: Kid's not going to be sharing needles or having anal sex until he's at least 10, and so we're not gonna vax him with that or nothing. So Dan, like, with regards to what is really needed, what would you suggest? Like measles, probably definitely polio. Like, or do they even do polio anymore?
1: Not really. I mean, some of these diseases have been, you know, eradicated from Earth, but they do like that MMR shot. They like the chickenpox shot.
0: Now, what do you? And I'm not asking what they like. I'm asking what you like. Like, what would you, if you had a brand new baby and through the course of when it was time to properly vaccinate your kid with correct spacing and what have you, what would you, what are the must-haves?
1: Well, the problem is that you're going to get a lot of resistance from schools if you don't get
0: But your kid at two doesn't, you can start the process at two. He's not in school yet.
1: No, but the vaccines I think that have been, you know, around for a long time and are very safe include the measles, the mumps, the rubella, the tetanus, diphtheria, pertussis, DTaP or Tdap, the chickenpox vaccine. For some reason, schools go crazy if you don't get that. It's a pretty benign vaccine. The argument to give a hepatitis B shot to an infant is really weak. And they did a study years ago with chimpanzees. And if the chimpanzee was at all premature, the vaccine screwed up his brain. So when we throw all these vaccines on these, you know, just fragile little babies, it affects them. And we act like it's just a shot. It's just a shot. But, you know, you stack them, you give them to them when they're too young or when they're sick, and then all of a sudden you have a big problem.
0: Well, you start getting more percentages of autism. Mm-hmm. You start getting, mm-hmm. you know, it's just especially

0: Not 10 hours, not 10 days, 10 years.
1: Yeah.
0: So you give your kid the Hep B shot at 10 years of age.
1: Right. So that second window for that is around 10, 11. That one makes sense. You know, and there's some like pneumococcal pneumonias and some things that children get and babies get. Because, you know, meningitis can be a really devastating disease. And so you don't want your kid to get meningitis. And there's an argument sometimes to give kids that are going into college an extra meningitis vaccine that's prevalent in colleges, because you're suddenly, you know, you got a kid that's living with, you know, 80 other kids on the same floor. So things can spread.
0: Boom, that's as far as I can go, Lummy, without getting a copyright, Willie. Denver at the Chiefs last night on ESPN, Monday Night Football. And guess who was sitting in Taylor Swift's box? Well, Travis Kelce's box. I'm sorry. Travis Kelce and his lovely wife, Taylor.
2: Mm.
0: Their box. Guess who was sitting in their box last night? And it was on Monday Night Football, and I'm going to cover it next. Tom Cruise.
2: Oh, boy.
0: Now, we're speculating. Tom Cruise is the number one celebrity recruiter of other celebrities for one particular thing. I'm going to go ahead and say it. I might be dead by noon today. Scientology. Tom Cruise is the celebrity, him and John Travolta, used to be Kirstie Alley, but she took a lick. But like, you know, the two most probably popular, well-known mega A-list celebrities would be Tom Cruise and John Travolta, and I think they're, you know,
1: yes.
0: I think they're always, like, you know, always hustling that Scientology gimmick.
1: Well, she's got good money to donate.
0: Oh, she's got
2: just, yeah.
0: She's brought, you know what? I don't know who's worth more, her or Tom Cruise.
1: He's done well.
0: Hey Alexa, who's worth more, Tom Cruise or Taylor Swift?
3: 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Cruise is worth $350 million more.
2: Wow.
0: Wow.
1: Phew. He's surprise, surprise, surprise.
0: So anyway, we're going to get into that.
2: Well, my thing saying that's wrong, because it says Tom Cruise is worth $600 million and Taylor Swift's worth $2
1: billion. She's a billionaire.
0: Yeah. He's yeah, I think.
1: Maybe 3 years ago he had that much more money.
0: I think old girl's 3 years old. We'll get into that. And Lummy, I cringe when I say this because I'm going to catch a bunch of crap, but I have some news with regards to our new app. And it's really good news.
2: All right.
0: Really, really good news.
1: I just want to know what happened to Tom Cruise's lips.
0: Well, I mean, that's not necessarily probably the best shot of him. We'll dissect his lips and potentially what he is saying and or doing in the Taylor. And now, did she take his last name? Is she Taylor Kelce Swift? Is she Taylor Swift Kelce? Or is she just, Taylor Swift?
2: I believe she's just Taylor Swift.
0: Yeah.
4: Bubba, you're hot.
5: Yes, Bubba-isms are the best thing in the world, man.
4: It's fun. It's so much fun.
5: Bubba the Love Sponge. We love you, Bubba.
6: The Bubba the Love Sponge show returns after these words.

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0: I showed Dan a preliminary roughed-in idea of the BARP watches. They're 46 millimeters and 180 grams. And I was thinking about making some additional, just changing the face a little bit. And Dan's like, I like it stock. Don't do that. So actually, the manufacturer, Dan, is like, listen, I can do this, but I don't know how good it's going to look. And they're the ones that make the watches. And so I was like demanding, you know, maybe an extra gem or a ruby on the 12, 6, I think maybe the 9. And Dan said, no, go stock. So that's going to make...
1: Yeah, you don't want it too urban.
0: Right, exactly. Now, did you like the initial...
1: Beautiful.
0: Way,
1: I love it.
0: And way different than the watches that we sold.
1: Oh, yeah. You're not trying to look like anything. It's just its own unique, beautiful
0: complete
1: watch.
0: Complete difference. And a 45 millimeter face is a big watch.
1: It's a fat watch, dude.
0: At 180 grams, it's gonna feel thick. It's going to look thick. And I think you're going to like it. And it's not for sale in any way, shape, or form. It's earned. And instead of doing rings this year, we're going to do watches. And
1: you're running out of fingers.
0: Yeah, exactly. And, you know, what's next? Maybe penis rings? You know, I'm just saying, like, we're up to what? If let eight. Me, is, are we at eight? Let me, are we at eight rings?
2: Yes, this would have been our eighth ring, this yes.
0: So we've done seven.
2: Yes.
0: I got Seth Wiley came in for a Dr. Dan experience. And then I just got another one here momentarily. Who is this? This is, who's Eric Heary? Is that, is that a screen name?
2: Yeah.
0: Usually you're supposed to know all that. Eric came in at $40.
1: Oh, nice.
0: Thank you, Eric.
1: Thank you.
0: Appreciate you. Let me go find out who that is. So, Lummy, I got a huge announcement with regards to our Bubba, our new Bubba Army app. Now, it's up. You could find it if you searched it. But I'm asking you not to download it because we, you know, we're going back and forth, and I was given that the, you know, it's going to take X amount of dollars a year to maintain it, and so that's why you need to charge, you know, $10 for the app, and I just have really been struggling with that. I really have been. So I got with, you know, Mike and what's the other guy named?
2: Shakir.
0: Those are our two app developers, and they're unbelievable in what they've done. It's really making an app is way more difficult than you would think, especially the approval process, and Apple's their own entity and Android. And it's just, you know, a lot of times you can have the work done and it doesn't get approved for, you know, a certain length of time. And so I've struggled with this charging for an app. I just am like, listen, so I actually, Mike Rowe and Shakir, had a conversation with Macho and Lummy yesterday, and I wrote some questions for Lummy to ask them, and specifically what would potentially the yearly maintenance fee be to if indeed we didn't charge for it and it was a free app. And they gave me the numbers, and I'm like, you know, it's not a small number, but it's probably a number that I would rather absorb than to pass along to the consumer. So I'm proud to say, and don't go get it now. It's available. If you go to the Apple Store and type it in, it's available, but it's at $9.99 right now. And so we're in the process of making it free, and I'm thinking that that's going to be probably less than a week. Because we're already approved and published, we just have to adjust the pricing, which it's a lot easier for, you know, because when we were $10, they were having to get a bank account and route the money in and all that kind of stuff. And so my announcement is...
1: So free is easier?
0: Free, well, yeah, they don't have to send no money to anybody.
1: But for you too?
0: It's not easier for me. It's going to cost me a little bit to maintain the app with yearly updates and stuff. But I'd rather absorb that cost and the amount of people that will go get it for free and the exposure potentially that we could get, you know, and, you know.
1: So it's worth it.
0: It's worth it because I'm sorry, Mach, go ahead.
3: It's very, very important that you don't go buy the one that's in the store right now because it doesn't have all the correct features. It's not the correct version.
0: Right.
3: So if you're thinking you're doing us a favor by paying us, you're not.
0: You're not. You'd be better served, you know, give us $10 on Super Chat or Venmo, PayPal, Cash App. Do not get the app right now. It's poison. It's not. It's not the right one. So, but it's going to be the right one soon. And one of the major changes we're going to make is it's going to be free. Now, here's the deal. Today's September 15th, your last day to qualify for VARP. So not only am I asking you not to go to the app, but I'm asking you not to. 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Bubba Army HQ on the grunt level is free. So you can listen to the show and do various things as a grunt. It just requires you to put your email address in and to come up with a screen name. A lot of people use their email address as their screen name, whatever. But that's it. It requires you to register, and you're a grunt, and everything's free that you can navigate through a grunt. Now, there's two forms of being able to sign up and being a member of Bubba Army HQ, which allows you to then, at that point, stream and or download anything that's up there, anything from the old 98 rock shows to any Sirius XM shows to old Shannon Burke shows to old, you know, just anything that we've put up there. You can either, if you're a lieutenant, you can stream it. I'm sorry. If you're a sergeant, you can stream it. If you're a lieutenant, you can download it and keep it on your device and you own it. Now, here's the twist. And I hope people can follow my logic on this. So I'm going to explain it. Dan doesn't know anything about what I'm going to say. So if I explain it proficiently enough so that everybody understands, if Dan understands what I'm saying because he's never heard to what I'm going to say, then I'm thinking everybody else understands what I'm going to say. It's not really detailed, but just follow along with me.
1: Me listen.
0: Okay. So in, like, let's say the next 5 to 7 days, the real app is available for free on either Android, you know, either your Android, you know, Google app system, or your Apple app deal. You type in Bubba Army, it'll come up. You'll see the black and red Bubba Army HQ logo. It'll say free on it. 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
1: That's stupid.
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1: That's crazy.
0: For BARP.
1: You're crazy.
0: And so,
1: generous, but crazy.
0: So that means if you're a lieutenant and you pay yearly, the one-time-a-year deal, within Bubba Army HQ or the new app, starting tomorrow, because, today is the last day of the fiscal year.
2: That's right.
0: You know what I'm saying?
2: Yes.
0: So do not do this. Now, you got to understand, if you've already signed up for a year deal, don't worry about it, because your yearly subscription is going to come up sometime before next September. At that point, you're going to get a 500. Let's say you wait till, you know, let's say August. You just signed up for a yearly deal, you know, 3 weeks ago. Know that the minute you re-sign up for that year, when your subscription runs out, you get a $500 discount for BARP. Dan, this is my mindset. We're going to get that many more people to qualify for BARP,
1: right?
0: And that many more people on Bubba Army HQ, which potentially we have the most the biggest opportunity for growth. And that's kind of our new shiny object.
1: Can I ask you a couple, three questions?
0: Yeah, please do, because you're the voice of the people at this point.
1: Okay, so first question is you said today is the last day of the fiscal year?
0: Today is the last day of the fiscal year, yes.
1: And so the threshold for BARP is how much right now?
0: 2,000.
1: 2,000.
0: No, right, yeah, 2,000, and it ends tonight at midnight.
1: Okay,
0: and so then starting tomorrow, everything resets
1: right.
0: to zero.
1: Okay, so now I have three questions about this coming year.
0: Yep.
1: Have you established what the number's going to be yet?
0: 2,000.
1: Oh, it is? You already said that? That's locked.
0: Why were you? No, well, it's not locked. No, I'm negotiable. What do you have in mind?
1: Well, someone said something on chat, and I thought it was an interesting concept, and it may require you to up your BARP threshold back up to like maybe 2,400, and that is a Bubba Army gun next year.
2: Bubba Army gun?
1: Yeah.
0: To the
1: BARP people? If you buy 200 of them in bulk, I'm sure you can get a good price.
0: Dan, what if I'm handing a felon a gun?
1: They're not felon. They have to go through the background checks. They have to go through. You, Nick, the gun guy, would pre-qualify everyone that was BARPed. And if you don't qualify for the gun or you didn't want it, you can get a hockey jersey. But for those that would want that, it's something that they'll have literally forever. Well, but guns don't go away.
0: I know, neither do really nice watches or rings either. But what I'm saying is, you still got your Super Bowl ring and your Rolex. So,
1: right, and I got every gun I ever bought.
0: I know, but I'm just saying, just logistically...
1: it'd be international news, too. You like being in the news.
2: Yeah, what a heck of a BARP. Every single person would have a gun.
1: Hells yeah. You just give them at the end of the night. <You know?
2: laughs> When everyone's completely drunk.
1: Yeah, no bolts, just the guns. I think it would be great. You know, up that thing right back up to 2,500 and make the gun the Bubba Army pistol. The prize at the end of the day. You'll have 500 people qualify.
0: I need to really talk to... the inner circle, the council, and to chat. I need chat to give me what they think about that. You know, you're moving, so I'd probably have to move it up to 2,400 again. And whew, I don't know, man. I here's the deal. I don't know. I really want to do it. I really want to do it.
1: It sounds good, doesn't it? Can you at least juggle the idea in your head little bit for a week?
0: No, I am right now. Absolutely. And I'm taking it under advisement because I'm going to... Let me just tell you where my head is.
1: Just put a little chevron on that bitch.
0: But here's the deal, Dan. I want to do it. I do.
1: So do I.
0: No, no, no.
1: I want to do it.
0: I really want to do it. But I got to, you know, run it by logistically... legally, I got to legally run it by. Are you allowed to give a gun away as a gift?
1: Yes.
0: On a content based program, you know,
1: there's nothing to prevent that. As long as the guns are going to people that are allowed to have a gun, it's cool. You just can't give a gun to like a felon or.
0: I know. I think the Army's got a few felons rolling around in it.
2: I mean, I would think, I like to see Brendan the Quad with a gun rolling around.
0: You and Macho Man's mics are both up, of course, yes. Always. I would just like your initial reaction. Listen, I love it. I love it. And I would hope that my handlers, the Tom Beans, you know, the other people would, you know, will check off on this. I love it. I really do love it. I want to do it. I just got to really cover my ass. What's your initial response on it? Lummy, then Macho Man.
2: I mean, it would be a really cool gift.
1: It'd be awesome.
2: But I'm also thinking of the negatives that come along with it. So, I mean, I would...
1: Identify the negative. Like what's the real negative?
0: Somebody shoots and kills
2: an accident.
0: Somebody with a Bubba Army gun, and the news says the gun used, oddly enough, was a gun given by Shock Jock Bubba the Love Sponge as part of
2: Bubba's guilty.
0: As part of a radio promotion. And had Bubba not given this guy a gun, he may not have killed his wife and kids. And
1: yeah, but then you can say, you know, if this guy didn't sell him the car, he wouldn't have run over his family.
0: I know. I appreciate your argument, and I hope that your argument is good enough to be the reason as to why we do it. I got to get a hold of Nick. Would it be a 9? Would it be?
1: Oh yeah, it'd absolutely be a 9. You don't want anything besides a 9.
0: So, yeah,
1: because a 45 is too heavy. A 40 has too much kick. People, and a 380 is a pussy round.
0: And 9s are more popular, and more people might have existing ammo for 9.
1: Exactly.
0: So, you know, 9 is probably the most common handgun in America. Well,
1: and Bob Buckhorn would love this. You're right, Henny Jacks. He would love it.
0: Bubba Army Slingshot. That sounds like more of our speed. Maybe a Bubba Army Nerf Dart Gun or something. I don't know. I love it. I absolutely love it. I just going to have to get with Nick on what a privately manufactured gun would be, how much that would cost me.
2: But then also, what about the people that guns for the different states?
0: Macho, you've not chimed in with your opinion. That usually scares me.
3: Yeah, I'm on the fence on it. I see your point, and I just see the news story already happening. So,
0: yeah,
3: I would.
0: But then again, you know, like it's not. I could never get in trouble legally for gifting a gun to somebody
1: that's allowed to have it. No, you can't. You can't. There's laws to protect that.
0: So
1: you sell your gun to a responsible person, then like 6 months later, that guy goes crazy and kills his whole family. It's not your fault.
3: If you clear this with a bunch of lawyers like Dan, and it's legal, then
0: here's what I do. I already got Dan clearance, so. I want to talk to Brian. I want to talk to Jay. I want to talk to Kevin. I want to talk to Tom Bean. I want to talk to Mark Tate.
1: Nick.
0: And Nick the gun guy, who probably knows more about realistically how you can sell and or gift a gun to
1: the
0: people.
1: The practicality of it.
0: And then, you know, like Mitch, what type of background check do you have to run in order? And then, you know, are people that are going to qualify for BARP, you're going to have to know that we're going to have to background check you. If you got something that you're hiding that you don't want anybody to know, we're not going to publicly release whatever we find out on your background check, but we have to know before I hand you over something, a deadly weapon.
1: And if
0: my podcast can go from deadly intentions to deadly weapons.
1: Exactly.
0: What were you saying now, Danny? I'm sorry, I cut you off 3 times.
1: The people are like, well, what about people from out of state? Well, you ship it to an FFL in that state, and then they do the background check. And you're out of the loop, just like if someone bought it on GunBroker from another state. It's easy. You mail it, FedEx it, and you do it to a gun shop, and then they have to get their background check.
0: Bob
1: in
0: Cook
1: their
0: says
1: state.
0: It sounds like a lot of extra work. Yes, it. I don't think it would be a lot of extra work, Bob. I think here's what you got. I think you got the background check, which I think Nick could do relatively easily. And then people out of state, you'd have to know what state. Now, the other thing, people that fly in, Dan, I think you can check a gun in.
1: Yeah, but that's a huge pain in the ass. You want to ship it to their state. You want to give them a little, you know, piece of paper that says, here's your gun, picture of the gun, and you ship it to their state.
0: In that case,
1: and they do the FFL check, they do the background check in that state, according to that state's laws. That covers your ass.
0: All right, so.
1: And they're not trying to, you know, send it on a plane because it's easy to make a mistake doing that.
0: So here's the deal. We would show the gun at BARP, and then people that live in Florida, you would be allowed to take your gun because you've already been background checked.
1: Right, were background checked two weeks earlier.
0: Right. And then, well, here's the deal. As soon as you qualify, I'm going to background check you so that there's not such a big batch for Nick. So, like, we're giving Nick batches based on people qualify. Because some people, like John Costica, will qualify by next week. Right, Lummy?
2: Yeah.
0: John Costica is usually qualified by October 1, please. Yeah. So, I mean, as you qualify, Dan, we could you know, triculate, if you will, you know, background checks so that Nick's not getting hit with 200 background checks. He gets, you know, 10, 15 a month. You know what I'm saying?
1: Mm-hmm.
0: And as you, and then as, and then based on if you live in Florida, you take, you can take the gun with you. But if you live out of state, then Nick has to find a place he can ship the gun. And you can take possession of the gun at your local FFLA, whatever the hell, you know, dealer.
1: At your local firearms dealer.
0: I don't know what the problem. I'm going to have to get with Nick. Nick, can you text me? I know you got my number. Can you text me what, like, a debt, if, let's say, we a fairly high volume, let's say a couple hundred, 9mm custom with the Bubba Army, you know, logo obviously engraved in there. Now, you know, it doesn't have to be one of these $15,000, you know, precision guns.
1: No.
0: Just be a nice gun. Just like a nice
1: Glock. Like a Smith & Wesson, a Glock, something like that. Yeah. You know, something, a simple striker-fired 9mm.
0: Nick, could you send that information to me, bud, as to what you think my cost per gun would be? And then, Dan, at that point, you know, that's the early roughing in as to whether we can do it. I like it. I just have to have a lot of people, and here's the deal. I need to, when I present this to Tom and Jay and Kevin and Brian and all the, and Tate and all these people, I have to be able to say, Dan, I have to know, okay, well, for the people that live in state, well, first of all, everybody's going to get a background check. And then secondly, people that live in state can take that with them that night, and everybody else, the gun will get sent to their local dealer, and they can go pick it up that way. I have to have that data. I have to be armed with that data so I can tell them, you know, that. I like it.
1: I think you're a couple days away from that conversation. And I think when you get the data that you're looking for, it'll be evident whether or not it's going to be practical or not.
0: Yeah, I mean, if it's,
1: I mean, if it's going to cost, you know, $600 a person, yeah, obviously that's not what you're looking for. But if you can get it to like a sub four, then it may be, you know.
0: I don't know. I mean, and then here's the deal. How many BART people don't want a gun?
1: Well, they can get a Brian Maccione toothbrush. I mean, there's an alternative gift.
0: A Brian Maccione toothbrush.
1: A really big one. Yeah, they're really big. They're like the kind of toothbrush you would clean your car wheels with.
0: So there it is. Nick, I'm waiting for your estimate to send me. And that'll be the first, like, Dan, that's the first process of getting this approved.
1: Right, the cost.
0: Is what do you think it would cost me, Nick, if I mass produce, let's just say 200? You know, because that's about what we do. And then
1: what army doesn't have guns?
0: Yeah, I mean, you really can't be an army if you don't have a gun.
1: You have spears, swords.
0: Yeah, I guess we could have blow darts.
1: Blow darts, yeah. We got the Bubba Army blow dart on. Spears? Army blow darters.
2: Did you say spears?
1: Yeah.
0: So, Monday Night Football last night, and ESPN caught and used... listen, I think Taylor Swift is good for the NFL. You know, her marrying Travis Kelce, them falling in love, getting married. She's now his wife. She's obviously attends his football games. She's probably, arguably, the biggest star in the world right now. One of them, at least top three. And so to bring that type of star power to your product, and you know she attends all the games that she can, and you know that she's very camera friendly, and she's always in a box, and, like, you know, she doesn't try to be undercover. She's always, I've heard nothing but great things with regards to how pleasant she is and polite she is and approachable. Now, they got her highly guarded. Her handlers are absolutely second to none. They're so calculated. There's never been a Taylor Swift controversy. You notice that? They got her so highly and perfectly handled. She's strategically placed in certain spots where there's the right photograph moment and what have you. Her and her husband seem to be doing well. And so this can't hurt. I mean, how many people now potentially might watch a Kansas City game, a girl, you know, Sophie, some girl like that that's a big Taylor Swift fan, you might get a few extra eyeballs on the NFL product due to the fact that you got arguably the most, you know, the biggest star in the world attending probably every Chiefs game. that can't be bad for the product, no matter how you slice it. And when you're on Monday Night Football, which is the marquee, you know, stage for the NFL, and, you know, I don't know how many times I've seen Tom Cruise at an NFL game. Now, Tom Cruise lives, you know, half the year in Clearwater.
2: Yeah, I've seen him at Lightning games before.
0: So he doesn't really go to a lot of games, but you did see him at some Lightning games?
2: Yeah, he was actually, it was funny, he was in, two years ago? He was in the same box as Hogan.
0: Really?
2: Yeah.
0: Wow, they're probably friends.
2: Yeah.
0: Oh, there's some... So, just like we were saying, this might be a Scientology recruit.
1: But you know, I mean, Taylor Swift sitting next to Tom Cruise doesn't make her a Scientologist. Just like, does it make you a transgender basketball player if you sit next to Brittany Grimes?
0: But here's the deal.
1: Griner, whatever.
0: It doesn't make Taylor Swift a Scientologist. It only adds to speculation like me and others, loudmouth, you know, that are trying to start a little crap, if you will. And that is, what do you think these two are talking about? And I would think that you couldn't necessarily rule out Scientology. You know, Tom could just say, hey, Taylor, you ever thought about Scientology? I've been in it now 30 years and I'm fully clear. I have a whole different, whole different perspective on life.
1: They only took $100 million of my lips from me.
0: Well, no, they didn't. Him and the big celebrities, Dan, they don't pay anything.
1: Oh, really?
0: They're VIP.
1: Oh, they'll suck their coffers dry they do everybody else?
0: No. Oh. The Tom Cruises and the Kirstie Alley's, rest in peace, and the John Travolta's, and they don't pay a dime. They're strictly, you know, window dressing for that guy that lives in Iowa that wants to be part of some cult, then he can say that Tom Cruise and John Travolta are part of it.
1: And Taylor Swift.
0: Can you imagine how big of a score this would be for Scientology?
1: Yeah. All these young girls will just, like, join. Give all the Sephora will cry because Sephora money is going to go to the...
0: Taylor's like, but Tom, I don't want to be in Scientology. I believe in Jesus Christ. Not Xenu. I don't want to hold two soup cans and run electrodes through my body and tell me if I'm clear or not. I'm clear. Clearly a multi-billionaire. I don't have to be going to Clearwater, Florida and taking classes of a bunch of nonsense. Xenu. I believe in Jesus Christ.
4: Good friends Taylor Swift and Tom Cruise in the suite just below us talking it over as the Chiefs jumped out in front 7-0. The Broncos just tied it.
0: I'm just telling you, man, it made me a whole new person. You know, I'm just saying.
2: He looks pretty good for 64.
1: He looks great. He looks great.
2: Scientology doesn't age you.
1: No, he has had a facelift, I think.
0: Oh, I'm sure he has.
1: It looks like it.
4: Broncos just...
0: But, I mean, I'll tell you, it's a good one. It's a believable, natural one.
1: He doesn't look a freak like that guy...
0: Look like Joan Rivers.
1: No, or Joan Rivers or that guy Bradley Cooper. Yeah, looks weird now.
0: I mean, Tom is obviously, he's 65. He looks great. Dan, the resident plastic surgeon here on the show, says he thinks that Tom has had a facelift, but it was not an aggressive one. It was just a really good conservative one, pulling things a little tighter. He looks good.
4: The Broncos just tied it.
0: So listen, man, Scientology, they got the best facelifts known to man, Taylor. Now, I know you're not fighting that now, but add 30 years to how old you are, sweetheart. And next thing you know, you got Xenu. You're praying to Xenu to take some of those lines away.
4: As Bo Nix went 5.
0: So, I mean, maybe Tom knows that you can't just approach... There's a certain person that you can approach and talk about Scientology to when you're the bigger star, when you're the mega star talking, for lack of a better term, down to somebody. But when Tom Cruise is talking to Taylor Swift, arguably that's a parallel to talking up deal, right? I mean, she's as big a star as you are, right?
2: Yeah.
0: You're not talking down to some jobber, you know, that's doing landscaping for average Joe. You know, at that point, Tom Cruise is a megastar and you're just a jobber. You're talking megastar to megastar, and I don't know that megastar wants to talk about stupid-ass Scientology, because it's stupid. It's absolutely stupid, and just the absolute fundamental of how it's developed. Their god is Xenu. It's all, like, make-believe Star Wars stuff.
1: Like, it's like living a fantasy out of a movie.
0: Yeah, it's like, you know, it's like literally, you know, Harry Potter meets Star Wars. It's stupid. You know, and then you got to get on the e-meter, and they're going to tell you how clear you are, and then you give, I think the way the template works. Bubba,
1: just eat this bread, and it's the body of Christ.
0: I think that the template is that you give them everything you own, every dollar you got, and you live at the Fort Harrison Hotel, and you take classes all day.
2: Well, now they got a lot of apartments down there in Clearwater.
0: Okay, well, you stay there too.
2: Yeah.
0: I have known, being in this town over 30 years, of people that have completely had this is like 10 or 15 years ago, like a $750,000 home in Dunedin that they sold and gave the money to Scientologists, the Scientology building, or the Scientologist religion, and they lived in a two-bedroom apartment in downtown Clearwater and took 6 to 8 hours of courses every day.
1: What information are they passing on to these people for that's 6 to 8 hours a day? Like, how much information? Is it just useless information?
2: It's routes on spiritual advancement.
0: Yeah, Dan. Spiritual advancement, Dan.
2: You have to progress up the grade chart.
0: Yeah. Taylor Swift told him
1: to get more badges, like as a Boy Scout.
0: It's kind of like that.
2: No, you're in the army. You're in a army.
0: Hey, let's not knock Navy, armies. Sorry, I bet you Scientologists don't give you free guns like we're fixing to do.
5: Yep, he insulted everyone during that last break. 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
1: 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Now returns.
2: You know, I've had a relationship with them for a long time. They went through some management and ownership changes. And I'm back dealing with a wonderful woman who worked for Simpson for years. And now she's over to Bell. And I've always been a big Bell guy. Always worn all through my racing career when I started racing late models and sprint cars, then back to late models, and then with my son. Oh my God, he's been racing now 20 years. My son's been racing 20 years. He started when he was four. My son has never worn any other. And what most precious commodity do all of us guys or moms have other than our child? And so if we're going to put our child in like an off-road situation or a motorcycle situation or even a bicycle situation or like when in my son's case, a racing situation, nothing is more important than your helmet, period. I mean, yep. I would say helmet, seatbelt, Hans device, race uniform, fire, you know, a Nomex fire retardant. And there's different levels of that. Like drag racers have these really, really thick ones, whereas guys like Dan and guys that drive like Porsches and Ferraris, doctors and lawyers, that type of racing, like Porsche GT racing on at Sebring or the Tampa Enclave, you know, they have like a stage two SFI rated fire rated deal. I think Tyler wears a stage two, but nothing is more important than your head. And I have never worn another type of helmet in the racing community. When I played football, I wore. Remember when the bike helmets were the pump up bikes?
3: Yes.
2: And if you had to be a stud because each team got like six of them because they couldn't. You know, they were so expensive.
3: They were expensive.
2: And my senior year, I got a bike. But anyway, back over to racing. If you're Bubba Army and you do anything that would require a helmet, again, bicycling, go-karting, four-wheel, you know, side-by-side, four-wheel Polaris, sprint car, dirt late model. Hell, now Crown Vicks. You know, Crown. 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Just go buy a Crown Vic at a government auction and take it down to your local racetrack, and you're racing, my friends. And more importantly, go to bellracing.com, and they got anything you could potentially need. 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You can be a power boater, Lummy, and get one of those. Look at that. Look how badass
4: that's
2: that is.
4: Crazy looking.
2: The Mag 10 Rally Pro Offshore. Look at that. Because, you know, Dan, they probably can't have a full face because the water will get on the you'd have to have like tear offs or something. So that
4: exactly
2: covers as much of the bottom face as you can while still remaining. They probably wear goggles like a Dale Sr. kind of deal. Anyway, Tyler is currently looking at this helmet right now, the RS7 Ultra XL. It's what sprint car drivers wear. Look at that. Look at that. That is sexy. All carbon with the Hans
4: built in.
2: And see, that is
4: reinforced.
2: When the helmet manufacturer builds in the Hans clips or the Hans device snaps, when they build it into the helmet, it's so much more stronger and efficient than you having to add them yourself. So anyway, listen, Tina, it was great talking to you. I think we're going to do some promotions at the track. And more importantly, Bubba Army, if you're in the need for a helmet, whether you're an off-roader or even a power boater or a bicyclist or whatever, go to bellracing.com. And they got gloves and shoes. I'm going to see if I can get Tyler one of those. You should see they got these. Dan, I'm sure you have one of these. Let me see here. Back to helmets, helmet accessories. 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Helmet accessories, bags. You got to have a badass bag to.
3: Oh, wow.
2: On these type of bags, you can carry two helmets, your race suit, your boots, your gloves, your underwear, your race underwear, you know, your Nomex race underwear. And because most racers have two helmets. Do you have two helmets, Dan, or you just got one?
4: I just got one.
2: Because you don't race on dirt.
3: Oh, most, if I, had, I would have a separate dirt helmet.
2: Yeah, most,
3: right,
2: when,
3: I understand.
2: Most guys will have a helmet for the heat, and then one already with tear-offs already put on it for the feature. Most dirt guys do. So most dirt guys have two helmets. God, I got to get one of those trolley travel bags. That's nice. But gloves and boots and travel bags and helmets, it doesn't matter what you need. BellRacing.com. And again, Bubba Army, that's the only thing that I've ever put on my kid's head. It's the only thing I've ever put on my head. And that's what you got to protect is your head. Martha Stewart, she puts out on, I don't know what platform, should I leak my nudes?
5: Oh.
2: And it shows, TMZ is reporting this, and it shows her, what is she, 80? 85?
5: She looks pretty good for
2: Martha
5: 80.
2: Stewart is apparently setting a very different kind of recipe, sitting on a different kind of recipe, and she might be ready to serve it up.
5: 85.
2: The lifestyle queen posted a sultry selfie on social media Monday with the caption, guaranteed to stop the scroll. I've been thinking about releasing my nudes. Now, this has to be filtered. I mean, there is no way that she looks that good natural.
3: No, she doesn't.
2: And
5: especially for 85.
2: So I think it says Martha didn't offer up any more details, so it's unclear if she actually got a stash of nudes ready to go. This is her. I mean, I got to tell you, for 85, Dan, would you? Just to say you did?
3: If I was 86.
5: Oh, give me a break, Dr. Dan. You would totally do Martha Stewart.
2: I think I would. Just to say I did, but I would be in fear of not. I'd have performance anxiety, and then Martha Stewart, the sharp-tongued...
3: She's funny. She's got a great personality. Her personality alone
2: I've always been a big Martha Stewart fan.
3: She's a cool person.
2: I do. I think I'd try. But if you didn't really bring home the juice...
3: Like, she doesn't look good there. She looks 85 there.
2: Not really.
3: Well, she looks 70.
2: Yeah. You know, maybe
3: there's different. There's got to be some enhancement there.
2: I think so, because look how clean this line is.
3: Yeah.
2: So you can look. The first thing you're looking at when people have photoshopped is how clean is that line. And if you look
3: right here, that looks fake.
2: That
3: right
2: looks,
3: there.
2: That looks like it's actually been
3: doctor
2: with a straight edge. Like your cheek is not that straight, right, Dan? I mean, your cheek is not a perfect straight line.
3: No,
2: it goes
3: usually
2: in a little bit.
3: Mm-hmm.
2: So that's doctored. But I would. I don't know if I'd pay for them, but I'd peep on some Martha nudes.
5: Yeah,
2: absolutely. Mm. She'd blow up the internet with
5: especially 85.
2: Speaking of 85, Mitch,
3: she pees when she giggles.
2: I don't know.
5: No, you could fix that, right?
2: You tell us, do women at 85 lose their vaginal elasticity? Mm. Were they,
3: and their sphincter strength.
2: Is that their Skene's valve?
3: Well, they use the sphincter, and they sometimes have a little bit of stress and confidence.
2: By the way, for those scoring at home, that's a doctor that's analyzing a woman's anatomy. It's not us trying to titillate. This is a doctor that says when a woman gets that old, it's her sphincter that keeps in the TT, and when you get to giggling and carrying on a little bit, sometimes you'll TT. Is that what you're saying, Dan?
3: Exactly.
2: Mm. So there you go. Mm. Now, to my next... Speaking of 85, Mitch McConnell. Now, I really think...
3: Did you hit that?
2: No. I don't know that Mitch knows he's hitting anything. Enough. We need to now, because Congress has gotten so old and bought and paid for, that we need to make a national, like a federal rule, a federal election rule, and that is you cannot run for any public office if the election, if you are 80 on election day, 80 and above on election day, on the day that they vote for potentially to put you in public office, if you're 80. Now, if you're 79 and you win your race and you turn 80 after you've won, well, then you've gamed the system and you're okay.
3: What about that poor bastard whose birthday is November 3rd?
2: You know what, Dan? What about that poor bastard that could be the president, but he's 34? Mm-mm. There's just certain rules. And what about that poor bastard? How about my son, who, you know, by the age of 15 was driving, you know, 900 horsepower non-wing sprint cars, but couldn't drive a car on the road? Well, he has the skill set to do it, but there's rules. You got to be 16 to get your driver's license.
3: Well, how about those guys that lose a leg in Afghanistan and still aren't allowed to drink a beer in America?
2: Well, I think that's absolutely a misjustice as well. If you are 18 to 21 and you have been enlisted into our military to serve for our country, then your legal drinking age should be 18.
3: I agree with that law 100%, Bubba.
2: Yep. 100%. If you have enough, if we're trusting you with a gun and to be in a war to support our company. Well, I mean, certainly alcohol is the least thing from, you know, what you could potentially really do. I mean, we're giving you a firearm, much like if you maybe next year's BARP. And so, Dan, I think that, like, if you're...
3: A gun and a beer, it's a perfect combo.
2: I think that if you are in the military, they should denote that on your driver's license. And when you go into a bar and you're 19 years old and they ID you and they see that you have the military, you know, they can put it right there on your license.
3: Sure can.
2: Military.
3: They got that stupid star.
2: And he or she are allowed to consume alcohol responsibly. And not in excess, and like, you know, I mean, hell, you can be 80 and you can be legally the ability to drink and can still get overserved and be drunk and act like a fool. So, you know, all the still standard alcohol laws apply. It's just you have the ability to drink a beer or a mixed drink or whatever you'd like to consume responsibly if you have been or currently are in the military and under the age of 21. So in the same federal law, Dan, that King Bubba passes that you can't be 80 on the day of your, you know, 80 and above, we're out. If they have to wheelchair you, if you have not lost your legs in an accident or some type of, you know, huge deal, and you just naturally cannot walk anymore to Congress or the Senate, and they have to wheelchair you in, and it wasn't because you got involved in a bad car crash this year and lost your legs just don't work anymore. If they got to wheelchair you to Congress, out.
5: What is wrong with him, Dr. Dan?
2: He's old.
3: Yeah, he's old.
5: That's it?
6: Welcome in. Old. We start.
2: Yeah. Here we go.
3: I think he's had a stroke, too.
2: Mitch McConnell. He's had several.
6: Breaking news is Senator Mitch McConnell, who has been absent
2: for 3 months. Nobody knows where he's at.
6: For 3 months, amid speculation about his health, the Kentucky Republican returned to Capitol Hill this evening for a vote on the first day.
7: What are we voting for today? I haven't been here for 3 months, and now I'm in a wheelchair.
6: Back from Congress's summer.
2: Remember Jesse Helms? He was like 150. Remember him?
6: Recess.
2: Strom Thurmond. There's been a bunch of, I mean, currently, I don't know how, you know, hey, Alexa, how many current members of Congress are over 80 years old?
8: Sorry, I don't know.
3: She knows.
2: She knows. She just doesn't want to give it to me based on the propaganda.
5: 24.
2: 24.
3: Really? At 100?
5: Yes. Over 80.
2: 24 Jesus. Over 80, Dan.
5: Yeah.
3: Can you give some highlights on that list?
5: 80. Grace Napolitano, 86.
2: Give us her affiliation, too. Grace Napolitano.
5: Democrat, California.
2: Okay.
5: Eleanor Holmes Norton, Democrat, D.C., 86.
2: Mm-hmm.
5: Hal Rogers, Republican, Kentucky, 85. Bill Pascrell, Jr., Democrat, New Jersey, 86. Maxine Waters, Democrat, California, 84.
3: Congress people, not just senators. These are Congress people, too.
5: Yeah.
2: I think it's everybody in Congress. Yes. So I got 4-1 Democrats leading right now.
5: Yeah. Then you got Dianne Feinstein, 90, Democrat, California.
2: 90. What in the hell does a 90-year-old know besides eating oatmeal, taking her teeth out, and pooping her pants? Now, if we're voting on those three things, man, she should be the first one there.
6: See the 84-year-old in a wheelchair there on the Senate floor. So I want to go to CBS.
2: Right here.
7: I like my wheelchair. I got it.
6: This news congressional reporter Torian Small for more on the latest on his return. Torian.
2: Dan, would you have a problem with passing a if you're over 80, you're out bill. I mean, I think it's good for everybody.
3: I agree with you. I think that we do need. The only problem is that, you know, we sometimes these laws have unexpected consequences, and so they did term limits in Florida and ended up with a bunch of young, inexperienced legislators in Florida.
2: I mean, listen, you're going to have a bunch of 50, 60, and 70-year-olds in there, and that's exactly the people we need in there.
3: Mm-hmm.
2: People that are 50 and 60.
3: Not people that are 25 and not people that are 85.
2: No.
9: So, yeah, this was...
2: And on the other end of the spectrum, Dan, I wouldn't mind putting, like, you got to be over 30 to even get it. Like, over 30, for not if you're going to be, like, a local mayor or anything like that, but, like, on the, you know, Senate, congressional, presidential...
3: They have age.
2: No,
3: age
2: it's 30. It's 35 for the president.
3: Right, and it's also, for Congress, it's, like, 25, I think.
2: Okay. I think we need to bump that up a little bit.
5: Yeah, but you're going with, what about the brave men and women that have served in the Army that get out and they're 27 and they've served for 10 years and want to serve now in the Congress?
2: All right, let me
3: 27, they're good.
2: Obviously, you guys have tripped me up, so I'm going to continue on here.
9: Certainly something that we had been hoping...
2: Screw Mitch Bonaddle, stupid-ass hillbilly from Kentucky.
9: We would see today...
2: The hell does he know about nothing? Except pooping his pants and now getting in his wheelchair.
9: Hey, we were expecting some type of appearance just based on the speculation that we've been hearing.
2: Now, if I was Mitch McConnell, I'd have me a hot, like, 40-year-old MILF pushing me around.
3: He does. She's Asian. Oh, she's about 50.
5: No, she's 73.
3: Is she 70? Yeah. Well, she's aging better than that.
2: Asians,
3: she looks good.
2: I mean, Asians age better.
9: Folks within McConnell's circle. His staff, though, I should point out, has been notably mum this entire time. Just very incremental in the information that they released since he was hospitalized about 90.
2: And look, let me, I think they had to get a special wheelchair.
5: It's a Brandon the Quad wheelchair.
9: 80-plus days ago. But as we saw him on the floor there, he was talking to a number of senators who welcomed him back to the Hill. We also heard that from Republican leadership this morning that they hope to see him sooner than later.
2: Get the hell out of here. You no good piece of shiz.
5: He's been in office since 1984.
2: Yeah. Like he doesn't have special lobbyists that have the, you know, like if you've been in office that long, you're bought and paid for. I don't care what you say, you're bought and you're paid for.
3: How many favors do you think he owes people?
2: Oh, his whole life's, his whole voting record's a favor.
3: Mm-hmm.
2: And then finally, Lummy, as I was looking at today's oil prices, man, something has got to give. We can't make it.
3: We made it for 4 years under Biden when the gas was this high.
2: No, it was never this high.
3: Yeah, it was. It wasn't.
2: No, it wasn't, Dan.
3: It wasn't, Dan.
2: This is a time for you to take your MAGA hat off. Dan. This is a time for you to understand that not everybody has
3: an electric truck.
2: No, not everybody has the income you have. Not everybody has the status that you have.
3: Inflation's disgusting across the board.
2: Let me finish, and then you can do whatever you want. Okay, you can talk as long as you like. You live in a whole different world than almost probably 90% of everybody that I even hang out with, let alone the audience. You don't live in the same world we do. You don't worry about when you go to the gas station and it's $78 to put a half a tank in your truck. You don't live in that world. And you can't revert back to Biden because it's not a comparison. It's the world that we're living in today. And the guy that's there promised that this wouldn't happen. And he ran on this happening under Biden and it wouldn't happen under him. And not only is it happening, but it's happening at the same, if not a little bit higher rate than it happened under Sleepy Joe. Well, and it's just, it's absolute, we're done.
3: Okay, so.
5: Dr. Dan, it's kind of, well, he's correct in a way that at one point, for about a month, the gas prices were above $5
2: for
5: a gallon.
2: For 1 month.
5: But the average was.
2: It was about 27 days.
5: Okay, yeah, so, I mean, but it then dropped back down, and its average during the whole time was about 292.
2: for during the Biden administration.
5: Yeah, $3.
3: No, it was $3.60 a gallon under Biden.
2: No, it was.
3: I'm looking at it right now.
2: No, are you talking about the average? Or
3: yes,
2: you,
3: it says $3.56 to $3.60 a gallon from 2021 to 2024, and right now in March, since March, it's been about $3.60 a gallon under Trump. But the peak was in 2022 at $5.02 per gallon as the national average. That was the highest. So it was the highest under Biden. It's similar numbers now. And I was pissed about it 3 years ago. I was pissed about it 2 years ago. And I'm irritated by it now. It sucks. Gas should be $3 a gallon or less.
2: Well, no.
3: Absolutely. Fuel should be $60 a barrel.
2: Most of inflation.
3: And he said no wars. And he got into this crappy war. I agree. It's not what he said he was going to do. I totally agree with you, Bubba. I'm not putting on my MAGA hat.
2: I know.
3: He's a douchebag to have gotten into this war in the middle of a midterm year. Stupid. Freaking stupid. There's no way Iran was going to detonate a nuclear weapon over the last 6 months.
2: Never was.
3: That crap was not going to happen. Uh-uh. So I agree with you, Bubba. Stupid
2: and they
3: war.
2: They didn't have any say-so, or they weren't shaking people down on the Strait of Hormuz prior to us, you know.
3: They've been lobbing crap at the Strait of Hormuz for 20 years.
2: Not near to the level of what they're using it now.
3: I agree.
2: It was never a negotiation tool. They were just, you know, boss hogging their way through there. And so this report comes down last night.
6: Top stories now. Inflation in the United States is on the rise yet again with 53.
2: Yeah, I mean.
6: 3 days until the midterms. According to the Labor Department, consumer prices in August rose 3.4% over the last year. That's an increase of about 0.4% from July. Inflation remains stubbornly high as the war in Iran sends gas prices higher. According to AAA, drivers are paying $4.30 for a gallon of regular, and diesel hit a record of more than $6 a gallon today. CBS News correspondent now.
2: And I mean, everything you get from your Amazon Prime package,

0: charge your electric truck, or energy it takes to power your home, or the diesel fuel it takes to get produce, you know, to Publix, or, you know, to transport beef to the stockyard. Just anything to do with transporting anything is now absolutely killing us. It's absolutely killing us.
1: Ellie Brand joined us now from the White House. So what has got...
0: Man, Dan, what if you were this woman and you're going to be on TV, wouldn't you demole yourself?
2: And moles could be sexy, dude.
0: Not two of them.
3: Not this one.
0: Not one that looks like the Earth and its moon.
2: Well, the one on the left side of her cheek could be hidden. That scar would be hidden in the fold. I mean, it would be easy to take that
0: right
2: one
0: here
2: out. Yeah, that'd be bye bye.
0: That would be the one I would keep. I'd get rid of that one.
2: Because that one looks like it's got hair coming out of it too.
1: More expensive, Natalie, and anything that's gotten cheaper.
4: Hi, Lindsay. Well, these new numbers show that the high energy costs have really driven the inflation here, with gas rising 3.9% in August. And if you look year over year, according to this new report by the Bureau of Labor Statistics, fuel oil increased 50% year over year.
0: 50%. It was in the 50s, I think, last year at this time, under Trump, to his credit. And now today it's $1.03. I'm sorry, $103.
4: Now, other costs that have increased as a result of energy, airfare, also household.
0: I mean, it trickulates right on down to everything.
2: Everything. I agree. It all falls on. Fuel is the common denominator for all prices.
0: Let me ask you a question.
2: Everything's
0: got to
2: move.
0: Have your durable products that you buy for your plastic surgery center, have they gone up?
2: Absolutely.
0: Everything.
2: Everything's gone up.
4: Goods, wireless services, shelter were up in the indexes last month. As for some stuff that got slightly less expensive.
0: Oh, let's see what's got less, because I can't think of it. I can't think of any. I think water.
4: Expensive, according to this report.
0: These are the things that have gotten less. Let's hear it.
4: That includes medical care and vehicle insurance, which saw some declines last month, Lindsay.
0: You know why? Vehicle insurance has gone down because there's probably less people driving.
2: No, cars are safer.
0: Or cars are safer.
2: Yeah,
0: but
2: that's
0: there's
2: the
0: probably
2: reason.
0: Some people be like, man, I'm just going to drive a little bit less.
2: I'm sure that happens.
0: Yeah.
2: But that didn't drive the insurance pricing.
1: How could
2: it's
1: this affect next week's interest rate decision?
4: Well,
0: so what, Dan, do they try to lower the interest rate when inflation, like, it's a real slippery equation, isn't it? With regards to what the rate is compared to inflation, they try to, like, keep it.
2: They try to keep the rate high with inflation so that you don't keep borrowing more. Because if the cash is unavailable, then the market pressure will drive down prices. So if you give a lot of cash by having a lot of free money, like with low interest rates, that fuels inflation.
4: You're saying that this new report really raises the odds that Federal Reserve raises rates when they meet in the coming days.
0: Man, that's going to be a crap show. That slows down housing, right? That slows down new car sales, because anything that you have to finance now, you know, what you could get for 2.5 or 2.9 or 3.5 is now what, 8, 7?
2: Mm-hmm.
0: What's prime?
4: You know, Kevin Warsh, the new Fed chair, in his public comments last month, made it clear that he thought inflation was still too high and that the Fed's predominant focus right now should be on those prices and inflation, which is still well above.
0: Man, I'd hate to have a house for sale right now. I mean, it's probably really a buyer's market, isn't it?
2: If you have money.
0: If you know more about that than I do, Lummi, as far as housing and things like that, you're in the rental and, like, you know, you got an Airbnb. And I actually think that you and Ashley's long-term project, and I'm not trying to get in your business, is to sell Ola.
3: Sell it and buy some land.
0: Something.
3: Yes.
0: But get rid of Ola.
3: Yes.
0: But I don't know that it's the best market right now to be flipping, you know.
3: It's not too bad in Tampa, because that whole area downtown and by the river is still blowing up. They're still building a lot down there.
0: They're still doing knockdowns. Well, they'll give you a ton of money for your little shanty, and they're going to put up a Miami Vice style, you know, a duplex, right?
3: Yeah, exactly, for like a million.
0: When we return, this is something that Dan actually knows this guy, or knows of him.
2: No, I know him.
0: You know this guy.
2: I know the guy.
0: Have you worked with him?
2: I've worked next to him. I mean,
0: shoulder to shoulder?
2: Operating room next to operating room.
0: Oh, okay.
2: Like, I would see him, you know, regularly.
0: Like, when you guys do operating room to operating room, is there like a little locker room for the doctors?
2: Yeah, there's a place you change.
0: And so you could

0: see another doctor in there.
1: Yeah.
0: Like, hey, Jim. Hey, Mike. How you doing? Mm-hmm. Oh, good, Dan.
1: I've seen his underwear.
0: How many cases you got today, Dan? Well, I got four. Oh, I only got one.
1: Yeah, exactly. That happens in locker room.
2: Was he overly friendly to you?
1: He was just always nice, sizing you up.
0: Because now we're finding out that he likes men's.
1: Yeah, I didn't know
0: which
1: that.
0: Which is not a problem. I don't got a problem with anybody liking a men's.
1: I don't either.
0: As long as you're an 18-year-old men's and you're liking an 18-year-old men's.
1: And you're not into murdering lawyers.
0: You're good to like men's.
3: 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Be happy for him. He would be happy for you.
4: Yep, they got it all figured out.
5: Oh, no, I'm happy for him. I'm so happy for him that I would like to beat him with my happiness.
4: Bubba the Love Sponge returns after this.

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4: Learn something every day, Lummy. You and Dan ready to bet the farm that they don't actually use mud when conditioning brand new footballs to get them ready to play. You just thought, you know, like, listen, hey, Bob, I know that they use mud for baseball, but not footballs. So you looked up Amazon, and they have an Amazon football mudding kit, a 4-in-1 mudding kit, mudding, M-U-D-D-I-N-G. So in a brush and what have you, you cannot take a brand new football, whether it be college, NFL, you know, elementary, high school, and just expect it, you know, it's going to be slick. It's going to have all, like Dan and I were just watching a video where, you know, Wilson puts a protective coating, like almost kind of a wax on them. You got to buff that out and then start the mudding process, much like the way they mud baseballs, and you condition each football to get, you know, so that it's more catchable and more broken. And the more that you play with a ball, the more it naturally gets broken by hitting the turf and getting scuffed and, you know, think overthrown, underthrown. You know, basically the ground in itself kind of conditions a ball. But to do it naturally takes, you know, a month or so of you playing with that ball, you know, almost every practice, you know. And so Dan just bought little Danny a jugs catching machine, which Dan, I'm telling you, Dan, I'd love to come over on a Saturday or something and break out the jugs, not the way you guys are all thinking, the jugs catching machine, and work with Danny like just different. That'd be great.
5: I told Dr. Dan he should have a challenge the Diacos and then challenge Babyface to like a jugs catching machine.
4: Yeah,
5: catching challenge.
4: Dan, that's another challenge that we can put on the Babyface Dan challenges that we probably never do.
6: Yes, I agree.
4: So Dan, now you know you can set that jugs machine up, like you can set it up to be like a punt return where it goes way up in the air and he's returning punts, or you can set it up to be like there's all types of adjustments.
6: Kickoff, punt, and passing, and it'll go like 80 yards.
4: Yeah, oh no, it's
6: it'll throw like 80 yards.
4: Yeah, don't be doing that with Danny.
6: Yeah, at 5
4: start,
6: yards.
4: Start him out, yeah.
6: Or crank it all the way up. I want you to 80. Catch these passes at 10 feet.
4: These passes are going 110 miles an hour. You got to catch him, Danny. We're going to right for your face, and if you miss it, it's going to break your nose, and I'll be taking you down to the shop to fix you. So, I mean, does he got a good set of gloves, too?
6: Yeah.
4: Okay.
6: He's got great hands already, so it'll just make him better. But I'm going to be like,
4: these are going to, hold on. You think he's got good hands, and I'm sure he does, but this is next level stuff, and there's nobody, for the most part, that's getting this type of training at home. Like, so
6: right.
4: This is so.
6: And they don't
4: good.
6: Even do it all the time at practice.
4: No. And so, literally, you know, he should be living out there.
6: So you know how like Larry Bird would shoot like, you know, 1,000 or 500
4: yep.
6: free throws every day?
4: Yeah,
6: is that one of those things like he should try to catch like 200 passes every day?
4: I would start at 100.
6: Not the first day, but he should go up to like 100 plus a day.
4: He should be spending every waking hour that he's not eating, studying on that machine. And you're on that machine. Now, the thing about it is he needs somebody to.
6: It's a two-man game.
4: Right.
6: So you still like, got a guy that has to run the machine.
4: Everybody, you know, like in any time you're home or you have Danny or, you know, Uncle Steve or somebody can be working him on that machine. Dan, you don't have no idea. There's no better way for him to escalate up the depth chart other than having the best hands on the machine. I mean, the best hands on the team. Like, yeah. Listen, man, you throw it to that kid, he will catch it. And it's only through repetition. Mm-hmm. They say you have to do something 10,000 hours to become an absolute expert at it, right?
5: Mm-hmm. Yeah, get his hands nice and tough.
4: Oh, my God. Get his hands so like they're absolute, like, yeah. like Thor.
6: Like Bruce Lee's knuckles.
4: Yeah.
5: And just like they did in baseball, make sure you get
4: so you know, and then start graduating them, Dan, up to like the hard, you know, extend your hands out, catch it, you know, toe tip sideline gimmick. Like you start working them on that stuff and you start working them on like, you know, anything that his hand touches, he catches. And that's all through. And you cannot get a better. This is the machine that the pros use. This is a machine that, you know, everybody on the highest level of this particular sport uses. Oh my God, that's so cool.
5: Back in baseball, they always used to, some players would urinate on their hands to make it. Do you believe in that? Does that work?
4: I don't know.
6: I just pee on jellyfish stings. That's about it.
5: Well, yeah. They say it toughens your calluses in your hands.
4: Really? I don't know.
5: Yeah, Jorge Posada, a lot of players used to do it.
6: Just pee on their own hands?
5: Yeah. In the shower.
4: Yeah. So, Danny, get the 4-in-1 football mudding kit. Mud the balls.
6: Okay.
4: And then let's start. Let's start this Saturday. Yeah. Well, I don't think you have Danny this Saturday.
6: I do.
4: Well, if I don't have to run up to the track, I'm going down to your house. Okay. I want to break this thing open.
6: Okay.
4: With Danny.
6: Yeah, I'm curious to see how it even, you know, I guess that there's some assembly, but it shouldn't be that hard, right?
5: No, it's not hard.
4: I think it's like three leg stands or four.
6: Some wheels.
5: It's usually three, yeah.
4: Yeah, it's got like a tripod, and you got to plug it in, obviously. Needs electricity, I think.
6: I got long touch cords. Yeah.
4: Needs electricity.
6: Then how do you, like, aim it? You just...
4: No, it's got a little adjustment. It. Like, little, it's got this little cranks and, you know, screws and... You know,
5: yeah, you just pop it and move
6: it. Is it easy to deal with?
4: Yeah. Very.
6: It's not tough? Okay.
4: Very. Lemme, you could probably YouTube me. Here, hold on. How to set up a jugs machine. Hold on. Boom.
5: There you go.
4: Here we go. I found one. So here we go, Danny. Boom. Oh, this is a great music.
5: Baseball.
4: This is a pitching machine.
7: Oh.
4: Yeah.
7: Hey, I'm.
4: Yeah. I would probably need one for football. If you could send one to me for football.
5: That's true.
4: All right. Thanks. Appreciate it. So Dan just bought one of these for his kid. His kid's a wide receiver. I think he's a freshman.
6: Mm-hmm.
4: Dan, you have no idea by the time next year, because a freshman's not going to be.
6: Well, they don't even let the freshman play that
4: right,
6: much.
4: Exactly.
6: They really bias it to let the sophomores play. I mean, he's played some, but
4: Odell
6: he's just
4: Beckham
6: not.
4: Odell Beckham Jr. probably didn't even start as a freshman. So what I'm saying, Dan, is like this year's not a throwaway year, but he's not expected to compete with the big boys this year.
6: Right.
4: But next year, and all through his freshman year for an entire year before next year's football program, he has 25,000 catches on a jugs machine. You don't think he's going to go out there and look like Mike Evans next year?
6: Yep.
4: I mean, for real. So this is
6: Mike Evans in the second half.
4: Mike Evans, like, rookie year.
6: He always drops a couple big passes in the beginning of the game.
4: Dan, this is probably similar to what you got.
6: I'm sure it is. The full jugs. It's not the jobber jugs. There's two of them.
4: Yeah, here we go.
8: We weren't throwing spirals, and here is the problem. Shut this down.
4: Now, Dan. I can see that there's moving parts here, and you are to not get your finger stuck in this. And the next thing
6: sharp.
4: The jugs machine turned into a Dan amputation. My right thumb.
5: That'll rip your skin off, Dr. Dan.
4: Yeah, and this will.
5: It's going like 80 miles an hour.
4: These tires, they're going like 80 miles an hour, Dan. You cannot get your finger caught in here.
6: Be sure to wear my pirate shirt.
8: These tires need to be inflated to 16 to 17 psi per the manual. They were both around almost nothing. And then if you look down here.
4: See, Dan, these are how you adjust it. These little levers and things. That's how you adjust it. And I think how you transport it comes with this wheel. You just, you know, like
6: roll it out.
4: Fold up the legs and roll it. Roll. Now, Dan, you can't leave it outside. You can't let it get rained on. You got to put it back in the garage.
5: Oh, yeah.
8: Let me walk you around.
4: Or go to Home Depot and buy like a big like what they would
6: a shed.
4: Well, no,
6: like a little,
4: no, like but
6: a,
4: like what you would maybe cover a deck chair, you know, like a lounge.
6: Okay.
4: And put a
6: like cover, an awning.
4: Yeah. No, like a big, like what you'd put a lawn chair, you know.
6: Like a gazebo? This,
4: yeah, like a big tarp.
8: If you want to throw a right-handed spiral, you take the left motor or wheel, and you face it all the way up or forward.
4: Let me, I think I might need you there. And this seems like a lot of adjustment.
6: This is the right, the whole adjusting thing is what's giving me like a stomachache. Like how much spiral and how much angle. Well, it's just not all.
4: Here's what you do is you just get a guy like Lummy down there and say, Lummy, we're going to be dialing it in with you.
6: Yeah,
4: and we're throwing it down to Lummy. We don't have Danny down there. And then once we get it dialed in for Lummy, then we dial it in. We know how to make small adjustments to get the height down so that Danny's catching it chest level.
8: All the way down. I'm going to walk you back around here on this side. And you just tighten them up here. Tighten them up there. And you can see where the wrenches are hanging down.
4: It's and like you need two wrenches, Lummy, like 2 half-inch, 7/16 wrenches.
8: Crank it up and let me show you the difference. We'll get it up to speed.
4: Dan, there's a lot of things that could go wrong here with you.
6: It seems complicated, doesn't it?
4: It is.
6: I mean, it's like two
4: it
6: little
4: is.
6: Wheels spinning.
4: And as
6: but,
4: you see, Dan,
6: Jesus.
4: This one here is parallel, and this one's got a little bit of an angle to it, so it takes a little bit of time to dial it in, a time that you could hurt yourself with. I mean, hey, let's...
8: It's my son out there. Wave high.
4: Shoot.
8: Here it comes. So, and that's not full.
4: Now, Dan, you can turn up the heat.
6: Yeah.
4: You can turn up, you can make different adjustments. That seems to be a little low. I'd want the ball kind of like a little bit quicker and, you know, maybe chest level. That seemed a little weak to me. Didn't this seem a little weak?
5: Yeah, no, he doesn't turn it up.
8: So, and that's not full speed, but you get the idea.
4: There you go. Dan, that's what you got to do.
6: Okay.
4: I'm excited for you.
6: Yes, thanks.
7: With this former plastic surgeon who's charged with murdering a Largo attorney. That just wrapped up his first
4: day. Now, Dan, what happened? Can you give me the Reader's Digest version of what? I don't know if this happened like 2 years ago. I think he's been held in the county jail awaiting trial. I think his trial's just now happening. But what happened?
6: He was in a litigation with a former employer, and then there was some civil litigation about contracts and stuff like that. This law firm was representing the people he was going against, and so he was...
4: So hold on, he was getting sued by this particular
6: I think he
4: firm,
6: was suing,
4: and he
6: I think
4: went
6: he was
4: and killed the lawyer?
6: Suing the employer because he had it was a contract problem, and there was a bad review, and someone got fired, and it was just this is a complicated civil case, and so the dead lawyer's firm was positioned against his interests, and so he was mad that he was dealing with this law firm. He got frustrated and allegedly broke into the law firm, laid in wait. We got the guy. He
4: as a plastic surgeon, he's doing this type of
6: stuff.
4: He's
6: a big son of a bitch. This guy was big. Like he had like the ass of Pete Rose. Like you know what I'm saying?
4: Damn,
6: like he had big thighs,
4: up,
6: big ass. Like that football body. You know what I mean? Like that linebacker / professional football player body. He was a big guy.
4: Jay and Steve just texted me collectively and says Dan will not be handling the jugs machine. Next thing you know, we have a finger off.
7: Representing himself in court as the trial.
4: Oh, so Dan,
6: that's stupid.
4: And so, what didn't Abraham Lincoln said only a fool? What's the?
6: Someone who represents himself as a fool for a lawyer.
4: Yeah, as a fool. Yeah, something
7: began.
4: Like that.
7: It's been 3.5 years since attorney Stephen Causey went missing from his attorney's law firm. Dr. Thomas Kosowski is the one accused of killing him in the law office bathroom.
4: Yeah, you know, here's what I'm understanding. I don't care how smart you are, whether you're this plastic surgeon or the one sitting across from me. You, for the most part, cannot get away with killing somebody. There's just too much surveillance. There's too much digital footprint that you leave with cell phone pinging and where you are located at a particular time. I mean, unless you're at like a very public event, like if you were at Fort Beachy at Saturday at 9 o'clock and you had 312 people that could verify that you were there at 9 o'clock, along with surveillance that shows you going in and what time you went out, and somebody got killed. You know, two houses down from Dan at exactly 9 o'clock, and Dan had a dispute with him over some type of, you know, tree issue.
6: A broken window from my jugs machine.
4: Yeah, broken window from your jugs machine. Dan's a prime suspect, but, you know, Dan's like, listen, I was at Fort Beachy, and I got video footage of it, what have you. I mean, unless you got a really strong, you know, first-person alibi, they're going to get you. They're going to find out where your cell phone was dinging from. They're going to find out, you know, all the flock and different type of cameras. And you're not going to get away with it. You're not.
7: You're not only seeing the what the bathroom looked like after they dusted for all the prints. That's why it looked like that. But he's not only representing himself. He also waived his right to a jury trial, which means his fate is in the judge's hands. So let's go to Fox 13's Kaylee Tracy, who's been following this case since it
4: happened. Now, Dan, why would a guy who's not a lawyer represent himself? Because he's so narcissistic that he thinks that he can do it and navigate through these troubled waters because he's that. I mean, you have to be, you're a narcissist and you wouldn't you could represent yourself because you're a lawyer, but I didn't even know that you would. You'd have Jay do it for you.
6: I would never represent myself. It's stupid. You can't do it objectively and you can't do it effectively. And that's why they certainly, you know, suggest not doing that. He is screwed because they have a lot of evidence on him. He's representing himself, and it's a bench trial. So you can't, like, sway the emotions of a judge.
4: You know, one fat, you know, female jury thinks that you're dreamy. That happened on the Ted Bundy deal. Remember a couple jurors fell in love with him and what have you?
6: And he's a good-looking guy, and he could, you know, he could ingratiate himself to a jury, whereas a judge is not going to care at all.
7: Kaylee, I know this shocked the world when we heard about this a couple of years ago. So the trial begins today. He's representing himself. What's the latest here? What happened?
9: Well, the state called 12 witnesses today. Kozlowski, he did not cross-examine any of them, and he opted not to give.
4: Hold up. That's idiotic. So that means the state's on offense, putting up their best case, and you, lawyer 101, I'm not trying to act like I'm a lawyer, but I've seen enough that's your time. Jay will tell you, who has a ton of trial experience. Cross-examination, that's the jam. That's where you got to debunk what they're putting on you. If you don't debunk, they're on offense. And if you don't defense their offense is just going to keep scoring touchdowns. If you're not going to throw a crinkle into their offense, it's just a big berry fest. Like, what does he have that he feels is so redeeming that's going to get him off? Like, you cross-examine every one of those people.
6: But they found blood on him. They found his prints there. His phone pinged from there. I mean, he's got a lot of evidence.
5: And the license plate reading camera.
6: Yeah, the flock got him.
4: Like,
6: he got
4: flocked. That guy said, flocked, man, over. If you get flocked, or you get dinged, or you get pinged, or you get dusted, you're done, bro. You're done. They're probably going to seek the death penalty.
6: They probably will.
4: Yeah.
6: This is super premeditated.
4: This is as premeditated as you get. Yeah. It goes back to a long-standing, legal feud, and you're trying to now kill. I mean, they're going to set an example so that other people don't feel that you can kill the person that's suing you, counsel. Mm-hmm. This is to protect, you know, everybody that's part of the Florida bar.
6: Right. I mean, and the judge is a lawyer, too. He's going to want to protect the lawyer.
4: Exactly.
6: You know? No one wants you to kill lawyers because they represent somebody.
4: No, especially, man, this guy's done.
9: An opening.
4: And you know what, man? Pinellas County, who do you hire? Who did Jeff Knight hire? Kevin Hazlett.
6: That's who this guy should have hired.
4: Kevin Hazlett knows this courtroom better than any human being. When Nick Hogan was facing 7 years, Kevin got him 6 months. I'm just telling you, Kevin Hazlett, my friend, you idiot. Instead,
9: a statement this morning, he sat emotionless for much of the day, sorting through paperwork, biting his nails, biting his lip at times. And he also did that when they played the 911 call that was called in the day that Causey disappeared. He did pay close attention, though, to those testifying throughout the day and to prosecutors as they were speaking to the court. Causey's family and friends filled the courtroom, understandably.
4: Man, prison's not done him any justice.
6: No.
4: You can tell he's not Botoxing or Morpheusing.
6: No, he looks like hell.
9: Emotional.
4: Are you even allowed a moisturizer in prison?
6: I don't know.
4: I think
6: they just use natural moisturizers from your roommate.
4: Yeah, I think they do, too. Mm. I think your roommate gives you a facial. Yeah, that's all I'm saying.
9: Mm-hmm. Times. Witnesses range.
4: Look at this guy.
9: From Causey's husband to his boss and friend.
4: Now, is this his husband?
6: I think it may have been.
5: No, it says the lawyer's
4: the woman.
5: Husband.
4: Was the lawyer gay or was the lawyer a woman?
5: It was a man, and I'm going to say that he's probably a...
6: I think the lawyer was gay, and I think Kosowski was gay. I think everybody was gay.
4: It might have been a lover's quarrel?
6: I don't know. It's a four-way gay thing? I don't know.
4: Four-way gay gimmick.
9: Witnesses ranged from Causey's husband to his boss and friend to employees and other businesses in the complex there to Kosowski's neighbors. In March of 2023, Causey went to the bathroom in that Largo law office and never came back. Kosowski was suing his old employer, and Causey and his
4: lawyer... So did the surgeon sneak into the bathroom, Dan?
6: And that's he got where there early, yes, and waited for him to go to the bathroom.
4: And somehow got into the firm,
6: mm-hmm.
4: right? And mm-hmm. then waited for the one guy that he didn't like that was suing him to go to the bathroom and offed him right there.
6: Can you imagine going to the bathroom, unzipping, whipping it out, yeah. and all of a sudden some guy like tries to kill you?
4: No.
6: That's just a horrible way.
4: Yeah.
6: You can't fight with your penis through a zipper.
4: You can't.
9: Witnesses today detail
4: just like if you're on the toilet going to the bathroom number two.
6: Oh God! Can you imagine?
4: And a guy kicks in the door.
6: You're done.
4: I mean, you literally are done. You just gotta sit there and take it.
6: You can't. Yeah, you can't just run with a dirty ass.
4: No.
9: A January 2023 deposition at that law office, where they say Kosowski confronted Causey in the bathroom, calling him a scumbag and told him he'd win in the end. The day Causey disappeared, surveillance video shows someone walking into the building, carrying a large box, then struggling to pull a wagon out later to a truck that returns to Kosowski's Tarpon Springs home. Investigators found large amounts of Causey's blood in the law firm's bathroom, some of Kosowski's blood in the bathroom, and Causey's blood inside that truck.
4: We got Causey and Kosowski. It's a little bit confusing, right?
9: And yes. Phone records,
4: all you Polish people out there.
9: Show Kosowski's phone pinged at the law office.
6: Yes, done. That's where he's done.
4: Done.
6: Done.
4: Flock camera, done. Fingerprints, done. Blood in the bathroom, done. Blood.
6: Mixed blood. His blood and the other guy's blood. Exactly. Both guys' blood in the same
9: spot. When
6: Causey
9: disappeared, then at a dumpster in Collier County. Oh. Investigators never found Causey's body. Several witnesses today also talked about how great of a person Causey was.
6: Oh, his body's never been found. He was able to dispose of the body without anyone finding it.
5: Yep.
6: So that's kind of hard sometimes to prove a murder if they don't have a body.
4: For real?
6: Yeah.
4: But hold on.
6: Prove he's murdered.
4: I know, but hold on.
6: Prove he's murdered.
4: But hold on. Okay, I agree with you. But let me just, for argumentative sake, okay, we can't find the body. But your cell phone dinged that you were there.
6: Mm-hmm.
4: You have your blood and his blood at the scene. You are seen struggling, carrying out something that's heavy in a wagon. I mean, and you're not, and it's not a jury deal. It's a one-judge bench trial.
6: Which is that's the mistake right there.
4: Yep.
6: That's the biggest mistake he made, aside from not having a lawyer, but was going for a bench trial.
4: Meanwhile,
6: stupid.
4: If you got a juror, just like what happened in the Clancy deal, man, mm-hmm. you can sway people one way or the other.
6: Remember, I think it was Scott Pearson. Who's the guy that murdered his wife in a lake?
4: No, yeah, it was him. It was actually the ocean. And yeah. he took her on a fishing boat. But supposedly that's coming back now where they're saying he didn't do it.
6: Yeah. Yeah, but they waited till they found that body, and then they prosecuted him. They didn't try to prosecute him until they found the body.
4: He was out for a while.
9: That he didn't have any enemies, and they detailed how aggressive they say Kosowski was towards Causey during that civil case.
10: He was just a good person, like when he didn't have to be. And this guy...
4: Who are we talking about?
10: Treated him like he was like the worst person in the world, like he was some nightmare. And he wasn't. And so it was just very obvious. Like, this is the person that did this. And we knew he was scary already, just by the way he behaved and the way he is. Like,
4: a lot of this is hearsay. A lot of this is straight hearsay, right?
6: Yeah, I'd be objecting to all of this.
4: Hearsay.
6: Exactly.
4: Just your experience with this guy has nothing to do with it.
6: They said it has nothing to do with it.
10: I knew right away that he had something to do with it. I mean, I knew.
4: What proof do you have?
6: Right.
4: I mean, besides your knowledge.
9: Prosecutors called Kosowski cold and calculated, detailing the weeks leading up to Causey's disappearance.
4: Man, there's not a lot of... I mean, because this is open to the public. Public could come watch this. There's nobody there, right? I mean, it looked like it was pretty much empty.
9: Yeah, they say Kosowski visited his home and took pictures of Causey's husband's car, filmed the outside of the law...
6: Causey's husband. So they're both gay.
5: Yeah.
9: Googled Causey, researched apparel...
4: They need a new skag. Look at that grass.
9: Liddick and was found hiding in the complex's electrical closet about a week before Causey's disappearance. And when officers arrested Kozowski a few days later after Causey's disappearance, they found $280,000 worth of cash, a ballistic vest with Causey's blood on it, two passports, brass knuckles, a syringe, a paralyzing agent, and more inside the car. They said,
4: "That's not a good look, Danny. That's not a good
6: look." Oh, no. No, he looks guilty as hell. If I was a juror based on what I've read, I'd probably convict him.
4: What if you weren't a jury? What if you were a bench judge?
6: Yeah, he's
4: even
6: gone.
4: More so.
6: Death penalty.
9: Driving when they arrested him, Kozowski has pleaded not guilty, and the state still has several witnesses they want to call, and they expect to rest their case next Tuesday. Tomorrow, court will resume around 9:15. Back to you.
10: All right. Well,
5: so since he's his own lawyer now, Dr. Dan, can he can't put in for mental health?
4: I mean, I guess he could.
6: No, because the whole point of mental health is you can't represent yourself. Well, you can't participate in your defense.
4: So since you're insane, then you can't give a valid defense
6: right.
4: Because you've already declared yourself insane, and an insane person can't be a lawyer.
6: Right.
4: Well, I mean, there is one in front of us, but I'm just saying. Supposedly, Elon's rolling out the new Tesla Roadster.
6: It's only been 6 years.
4: And it's not going to be available to drive on public roadways. It's only going to be a track car.
6: No.
4: That's what they're saying.
6: Come on.
4: Got it next.
11: 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Wow. The Bubba the Love Sponge Show will be right back.

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1: From the den of sin. Just leave your morals at the door.
3: Yeah!
1: You're listening to the Bubba the Love Sponge Show.

0: just long-term project-wise, maybe... So did you see what the guy that is doing an OJ documentary... He used Pete to kind of go through his timeline because Pete lived in L.A. at the time. And it's before Pete went to federal prison. So Pete was kind of in L.A. as the OJ deal was going down. And so he had Pete kind of proofread his timeline. And then I told Pete 2 weeks ago when we were doing the Deadly Intentions podcast, I'm like, Pete, I interviewed OJ in the studio for like 2 hours. And I think it's on our YouTube.
1: Yes, it is.
0: And I said, why don't you give, you know, we'll send the interview to the guy doing the documentary. And I could license if there's something, you know, that he likes or some type of revelation that nobody else has. You know, maybe he'll license it and use it. Now, I've licensed other things to Vice, the channel Vice, on the Dark Side of the Ring franchise. And I licensed... various Hogan clips from Halloween Havoc and the Bash of the Beach when Hogan would call the show in the next day. I mean, we'd get his unfiltered, you know, view on things. And I've licensed parts of the show before. So the guys listening to the interview, were you on the email exchange?
1: Yes, I was.
0: When he said, this is some of the best OJ stuff that I've never heard anywhere else before. And I think the guy's going to license a few clips from me. But that being said... Here's a guy that's doing an OJ documentary. He's listened to my OJ interview. He has said he's interested in licensing a few parts, and it's stuff that he's never said before. I wonder if we should maybe have Gary or Bobby take a maybe re-look at the current OJ interview that we have on YouTube and kind of maybe make it better.
1: Okay. Well, yeah,
0: soup it up a little bit.
1: Yeah, we got it. I think because
0: put some AI love on it.
1: Yeah, we'll take a look at it because I know it's like, I think there's three of them up there.
0: And I'm sure that there a lot of them are very much editable, meaning you could edit and whittle.
2: You could almost have him do like a reaction video where he watches it and does commentary to it.
0: As long as we edit out the slow spots just give him high spots.
2: Yeah.
0: Yeah. So anyway, let me, long-term goal-wise, if we could keep that in mind.
1: Yes, sir.
0: Jay has stepped in. Love when Jay's here. Appreciate you, Jay. How you been, bud?
2: I'm good. Everything's good.
0: Now, did Dan said that in 2019 they were offering $250,000 pre-buy or was, no, Dan, deposits for the Tesla Roadster?
3: Yeah.
0: For the Tesla Roadster?
3: Yeah, for like 7 years they've been taking deposits on this car.
0: Well, supposedly Elon announced yesterday through this promotional video that the new Tesla Roadster is coming.
2: It was on Suits. Remember, like, season two? He went in and got the car that he wanted to get, and some other guy wanted it, and he ended up giving the allocation to the other guy. He's still waiting on it.
0: Well, I watched a little bit of this video, and it says that it's not going to be a street car, it's going to be a track car.
2: Real.
0: Here we go.
4: Supposedly debuting with a set of SpaceX-developed cold gas thrusters that let it lift off the ground. The demo is scheduled for October 1st.
0: Now, hold on.
2: What?
0: That
4: whole 9 years after the first prototype was shown. But here's the catch. The demo has already been scaled back from a wilder version where the Roadster goes up a magnetic ramp, driving upside down, all while hovering. Now, the car will lift off with nobody inside, operated remotely with spectators kept hundreds of yards back because the thrusters are loud enough to damage hearing. The car will...
0: Hold on. The car won't be street legal. Listen.
4: Won't be street legal, and Tesla has discussed selling it to a handful of superfans through a Ferrari-style track program. Overall, the Roadster stopped being a car program a while ago. It's really a commercial for the Tesla-SpaceX relationship, right as Musk warms Wall Street up to merging the two companies. Tesla spent all September relaunching products it first showed years ago to keep the story exciting ahead of an expected shareholder vote on a merger. A rocket-powered reveal at the end of a stock pump month is right on brand. For the full story, be sure to check out electric.co.
0: So for the full story,
3: that's not what I got from it. And that my guess was it's a four-seater that does 0-60 in under 2 seconds.
0: First of all, the guy talks too fast. Like the guy was a mush mouth. And so now, what did you say, Dan? What did you take from it?
3: My understanding is it's going to be a four-seat Targa type top. It's going to go 0-60 in like 1.9 seconds, and it's going to be a street car.
2: Well, Dan's a Tesla guy. He probably knows. And he's a car guy. I would trust that more than anything.
4: The Tesla Roadster is
0: AI. Let me, can you...
1: Yeah, no, it looks like it is a...
0: Can you find me more information than this Instagram from Electrico that this mush mouth AI guy was talking to me?
1: Yeah, so Dr. Dan's right on that they're going to have a regular Tesla Roadster, and then there's going to be a SpaceX thruster version for Roadster that will not be street legal.
3: Yeah, that's going to come out in another 15, 20 years.
0: It took seven years to get a stupid Roadster
3: onto the market.
1: 2027,
0: 2028. Is there anything out there about what the street legal Roadster is going to be like, when they're going to roll it out, what's it going to look like?
1: Yeah, October 1st. I'll send you the Tesla link.
3: It's pretty. It's good looking. It's not a bad looking car.
0: Did you order one?
3: No, I did not.
0: Don't lie.
3: I did not.
0: I mean, Jug's machine and a Tesla Roadster. That's in the same day purchase.
3: They're tiny though. They're small. I just don't like really, really, really small cars. They sketch me out because there's so many people in SUVs.
0: Well, I mean, yeah, you can't even ride your bike down the road without getting smashed. So let alone
2: smashing himself.
0: Right. So Lummy, what am I looking here? Here we go. What did you send me, Lummy?
1: Well, it looks like they took off the picture. They actually had a picture.
3: Picture of it a couple of days ago.
1: Yeah. And now they took it off.
0: Well, I mean,
3: just artist rendition. Just imagine it in your head, Bubba.
2: I'm imagining a refrigerator like four door.
0: I mean, it says
3: Roadster fridge.
0: Roadster coming in 16 days, 11 hours, 58 minutes, and 46 seconds.
1: Yes,
0: is what it says. Here, let me. Is this a different one?
1: That's a picture of it.
3: Yeah, I've seen the picture. It looks very similar to that. That's what I saw. A car that looked like that, which is good looking. I mean, there's nothing wrong with that. It's not ugly.
0: Looks like a Volkswagen.
3: That does look like a Volkswagen. It looks like a Mazda RX-8.
2: Yes, it looks like that kind of. It looks
3: it's
2: like
3: 0
2: that.
3: To 60 in 1.9. Has top speed like 250, which is useless in Florida.
0: New Tesla Roadster 2026. Check new features, performance, and release date. It says the new Tesla Roadster is among the most eagerly awaited electric sports vehicles on the market today. Tesla presented the next generation of the Roadster back in 2017, offering an impressive combination of fast speed, long range of drive, and unique futuristic design. The vehicle is set for rival some of the fastest cars. Now, what is currently, guys, both of you guys, car guys, what is the current record on a street legal vehicle 0 to 60?
3: I think it's 1.1 seconds.
0: What?
3: It's that air car, the one that has the vac. It's like a
2: McMurray.
3: Yeah, it's like 1.3 maybe. It's under 1.5. It's maybe 1.4, 1.3, and it's the McMurray. It's an electric car that has like a suction fan, so it generates downforce at 0 miles an hour.
0: So it's kind of like got an F1 Indy type suction, like ground effects.
2: They showed
0: effects
2: at the Goodwood Festival, Lummi. You can look it up. McMurray Goodwood. It's crazy when you look at
3: it's
2: the.
3: It's so fast. It looks like it's fake.
2: Exactly.
3: Your mind doesn't comprehend that kind of weight
0: Is it like NHRA, like 12,000 horsepower top fuel dragster quick?
3: No,
2: it's pretty close,
3: yeah,
2: though.
3: Yes.
2: Pretty
3: yes,
2: close.
3: Yes,
2: pretty
3: it
2: close,
3: is, Bubba. It is.
0: It's Alexa, how fast does a NHRA top fuel dragster make it to 0 to 60?
5: I'm not quite sure how to...
0: Jesus.
2: Too many words, Bubba.
0: God. Let me see what, NHRA...
3: There's a big way. Watch this thing.
2: You won't even believe it.
3: It looks like it's launching off of an aircraft carrier.
2: It looks like it's high sped up.
0: Now, is this available for...
3: Yes, but they're a couple million dollars.
0: Could Jay buy one of these?
2: This year.
3: He doesn't even blink.
0: Wow. Look. And you can tell that it's got suction because normally you couldn't take the curve that wide. You'd have to apex it.
2: Right.
0: So you couldn't come into the curve half meat, so to speak. You'd need to be down here and then drift out. This guy just goes right down the middle because he's got all the downforce suction. Watch. Check this out into the corner. But I mean, like, bam.
3: It blew away every other car.
2: Well, watch the straightaways. It's so ridiculous looking.
0: Oh, my God. Jay, can you imagine having one of those at the Enclave?
2: No.
0: Wow. Now, is this street legal, Dan?
3: It is in Europe. I don't know if it is in America yet.
0: It kind of looks like the Batmobile a little bit.
3: It's badass. They're not big, though.
2: It's tiny.
0: Oh, no, like, how can it be? Oh, Jesus.
2: People, look at that.
6: Yeah, people were tripping out when they saw that. It was like 2 years ago it came out. Now they're making the street legal version of it.
0: I mean, Dan, arguably this thing's probably faster than an F1.
3: Oh, it is.
0: I mean, right?
3: No, it is. It is. F1s can't generate that kind of downforce at zero.
1: Jeez.
0: Wow. What's that called again?
3: McMurdy.
0: McMurdy. And is McMurdy. That named after the guy that McMurtry. Fan car breaks Goodwood Hill record, Festival of Speed. And this was 3 years ago, right? 4 years ago.
3: Yeah. Mm-hmm. So they finally got a production version of it.
0: And is that the guy? Car. Is that named after the guy who invented it, McMurtry?
3: Yeah, exactly.
0: Was he an engineer like for Ferrari or
6: McLaren? He designed the McLaren F1.
0: Oh, don't talk to McLaren. Don't let those words come out of your mouth in the presence of Dan Diablo.
3: Oh, did you hear someone died in a McLaren in California? A big guy, influencer,
6: car and coffee guy,
3: and he had this. He was talking to this blonde chick from a Florida Hooters for like a month. Talks her into flying out to L.A. or wherever it is in California he was. She goes over there, goes on a date, spends the night, gets up, has breakfast, goes to Cars and Coffee, and he splits the car in half and kills him and her in an accident, leaving the Cars and Coffee.
0: Mm. Now, does her family have...
3: call me.
0: Jay says, call me immediately. I will fly to wherever you are located.
6: 100%.
0: Right, Jay?
6: 100%.
0: I will be on a plane at noon.
6: Even better, I'll DocuSign it immediately.
0: Right, DocuSign Willie. Let's get signed up and let's go. Well, I mean, because he probably had a bunch of insurance on the car, probably, right? Plus... any type of
6: it's similar to the Paul Walker thing, and you know you see these epic fails, supercar fails on YouTube. And what it is people that have high power cars that don't know how to use them, and they come out of a Cars and Coffee, and people want you to rev
0: and
6: it up.
0: And cold tires,
6: cold track, cold driver, tires. Cold brakes, and that's a recipe for disaster.
0: Absolutely, it's a recipe to spin your ass out. Anyway, the new Tesla Roadster. 0 to 60 in 1.9 is that pretty fast? Dan, and what's the fastest car you've ever owned 0 to 60? Probably your Cybertruck.
3: No, my SF90 that has done it in 2.1.
0: All right, wow. Jay, what about your Porsche GT?
6: My 918 does 2.2.
0: 2.2.
6: So top speed over 200.
0: Top speed 250. And again, like Dan said, like you really, that's not in play anymore, because anything over 100, you're just as guilty as a guy going 101 in an F-150 or 165 in a, you know, whatever the hell, right?
6: But you can't stretch it out. And mine was a hybrid, and this is pure electric, so I mean, it's a whole different category.
0: Yeah, so the Tesla Roadster coming out, what, October 1st?
3: Yes. Yeah, it's slower 2 weeks.
7: Back to Lindsey Clan.
0: This is Representative Nancy Mace.
1: South Carolina.
0: And about time we got somebody that, you know, is in a position of power to give their opinion of what most Americans are thinking about Lindsey Clancy.
3: You think she's pretty?
0: I do.
6: Yeah.
0: By politician standards.
3: Oh, by politician standards, she's a 10.
0: Yeah, well, she's not a 10.
3: But how about like human standards?
0: Probably 7.
6: She's probably 50 years old. She looks great.
0: I can't see the jugs. I can't see the rig. If I could see that, I can make a better determination.
6: I like her as a politician. There's no dirt on her as a person. She seems to be a lovely woman.
7: Back to Lindsey Clan.
0: I will tell you this.
3: She's not the girl that did this stuff in the movie theater, right?
1: No, that was
0: Lauren Burbart.
3: I get them confused.
0: Yeah. And then who's the one that shot their dog in the old Yeller style? Was that Lauren Burbart too?
3: No, that was the governor.
1: South Dakota, right? North Dakota?
7: Yeah. Back to Lindsey Clancy.
8: Yeah.
7: You saw her attorney is asking Trump for a pardon, which he can't do. But just
8: which
7: when
8: is
7: you get
8: how it is, because he knows.
0: I love her already.
3: What she said?
0: Bullshiz.
3: Mm-hmm.
0: Jay, they're saying you're way off mic. You got to eat that microphone.
3: All right, I'm on it.
0: There you go. Perfect. Stand by.
8: As an attorney in the state of Massachusetts, you can't ask for a federal pardon for a state case. Mm-hmm. I mean, it doesn't take a lawyer. I'm not even a lawyer. I didn't go to law school. It doesn't take a lawyer to figure that out. It was just a publicity stunt. I think it's nasty. It's ugly. He wants sympathy for his client being in a wheelchair. Her children are dead. She should be dead, too.
3: Yeah.
0: God bless you. About time we got somebody that's got a little bit of stroke that's not afraid that this bitch needs to be dead. It's about as premeditated as you potentially could get. She was of sound mind when she killed the kids. She strategically killed the kids in the order of oldest to youngest. She, you know, was able to take a phone call from her husband in between kids 2 and 3. like she, it's just, this is the only person that I see that has any type of stroke or credibility or influence, you know, on the governmental side that's actually saying it right down the middle.
6: You got a good point, because I don't think anyone has asked anybody in the media, has asked Congress people, like, you know, they ask every stupid question that some Republican says. They'll go put a microphone up in their face in the Congress halls. Why aren't they doing this to every woman who's in the Senate and the Congress and ask them, what do you feel about the Lindsey Clancy trial?
0: The media,
6: I'd like to know their opinions.
0: Because the media don't want to do that.
6: That's exactly right.
0: Let me hear it. Let me just got a picture of her. Well, I kind of, yeah. I mean, that's good. By politician standards.
3: She's a nine.
0: And just by overall woman standards. Yeah, whatever. And she speaks the truth.
8: Penalty. It should be public. It should be a public execution. Should get the death penalty.
0: She goes Dan Diaco scorched earth here. Watch this.
6: She is. Yeah.
8: It should be public. Diaco. It should be a public execution.
7: Look like in your ideal world?
0: A public execution.
7: What would you're saying she deserves a public execution.
8: Oh, absolutely. She killed her kids. Deserves nothing less.
7: Okay.
8: Three kids are dead.
7: So when you say public execution, spell that out for me.
8: It could be
3: P-U-B.
8: By firearm.
0: Hold on. Firing squad?
8: It could be electric chair. I don't really care. Not an
7: You'd
8: injection.
7: Like to see that.
8: Yeah.
7: You'd like to see someone get...
8: I would 100% be... I, well, she
7: You'd like to see Lindsey Clancy get the electric chair.
0: She is. Anything more than two, I think three and above is considered serial. Well, nobody's put that rap on the bitch, but genuinely she is. If you kill, if the definition is killing more than two people, serial, then she's, and this is the first person that I've seen raise that moniker. Listen,
7: Clancy,
8: she's a
7: get
8: serial
7: the
8: killer.
7: Electric.
0: She is. By serial killer standards, let me chin check me on
6: and
0: it.
6: This journalist is so offended. Do you mean you're telling me you want to watch this woman murder her three
3: so
6: children?
3: Biased.
6: I mean, it's so one-sided.
0: And I like her. I like her resolve by saying, yeah. And by what means? By firing squad, electrical chair, I
6: Any
0: don't
6: of them?
0: Care.
3: Tar and feather.
0: She's a serial killer.
7: Chair in front of a crowd of people.
8: She should get the electric chair. She should get the death penalty. It should be public. It should be a warning to women everywhere. You don't kill your kids. You know, the
7: don't
8: whole...
7: Don't you think that's... I
0: kind of would like for this woman to run for even higher office than she's already got.
6: By the way, that's what happens in Florida already.
0: Yeah.
6: There's a gallery of people that watch it to make sure that it's done humanely and not cruel and unusual
3: and
6: punishment.
3: And to witness it. And to
6: document
3: the death.
6: Well, and to document
3: it. It's public. It's called a public execution.
6: Well, exactly.
0: It's not open to the public.
6: No, but that's what they mean by public execution. We have public executions. Everyone knows when it's happening.
0: Well, here's the deal. What they do allow is they allow the victims, the family of the person that got killed, they're allowed X amount of people. Like, I think they really don't put a cap on it. And then the press, they include the press, mm-hmm. who wants to go. And I think they regulate that to like three or four, but it's open for the press to replete. Now, there's no, you cannot record it visually mm-hmm. and or audibly, but then the press people come back and they have a camera shot and be like, listen, I was just in there and the time of death was 9:08 and they started mm-hmm. the
6: Lethal injection
0: at approximately 9:02 after the stay from the governor did not come down. Mm-hmm. The warden was standing by the phone, the let you off the hook phone, the stay of execution phone. And at 9:03, the juice was applied and he took one last breath. It didn't look like he struggled much and they pronounced him dead at 9:08. This is Jimmy McGillicuddy reporting live from Stark Prison, Florida.
6: Exactly.
0: Boom. And it's open to, you know, a certain portion of people. Now, this bitch wants to take you out to Times Square. She wants to put you out there in the middle of Main Street, USA Main Street, and do it at high noon, which I think we should do all executions that way. Talk about a deterrent. Hey, man, I was downtown today, and they killed some fella for touching kids and killing people, and they hung him right there. And let them hang there for like 10 minutes for everybody to get it. And they said, cell phones and photographs are encouraged. Take pictures, please, and share them. We're so soft and woke. They'd never allow that nowadays. Because, you know, the person that did the killing's family would be like, oh, you besmirched my great serial killer. He had to die. He was on Snapchat and Instagram. They're hanging. Now, don't worry about the family of four and the three kids he raped and killed. Don't worry about that.
7: A little out of bounds.
9: bounds? Like, even if you want to give someone the death penalty.
8: Absolutely not. Child rapists, too. Add them to the list.
3: That was bizarre, Lonnie, wasn't it?
8: Public executions, yes. These people, you can't... Look at the crime we have in this country. If people can get away with murdering children, what else can they do? I mean, it's there are no rules. There are no laws.
0: She's right.
3: Yep.
0: If the most protected, what should be the most protected class in our country, which is our children, if our children aren't the most protected class and you can get kind of a pass on having killed three of your children, our children, if you will, then... All the wheels have officially fallen off. We're soft. We're woke. We're weak. We're pathetic.
9: I think, again, it was an 11-1 jury. I mean, a lot.
0: This woke-ass reporter just can't take no for an answer, can he?
9: No. She was nearly off. And you're saying that she, it would, if it were up to you, she would be in the public square.
8: No,
9: executed.
8: I will tell you, nobody ever wants me on a jury.
0: Man, it makes me want to vote for this chick even more.
6: I want her on my jury if I'm a prosecutor.
0: Yeah. Now, here's something that I'm going to leave you with that I'm going to come back to. But I'm going to probably not take the opinion that Dan or maybe others would be. But there's a city in North Carolina or South Carolina where they're getting ready to build a mosque. A 5,000-square-foot mosque in a portion of ground downtown, in the downtown area here. And the people that are constructing the mosque bought the land, and they're going to put a mosque. And the townspeople are all up in arms. You can't put a mosque here. This is a country that was built on the Christian Jesus Christ theory.
3: It's also built on freedom of religion.
0: Exactly. So, Dan, you're with me. As much as Islam might not be your jam, that's what our great country is built upon.
3: Mm-hmm.
0: And if they peacefully would like to build a mosque and peacefully worship there, then build the mosque. I'm sorry you don't like it. I'm sorry it doesn't align with where your belief system is, but it's not illegal to believe in some other spiritual, you know, template that doesn't align with yours.
3: Bubba, they have every right in the world to build a mosque, and I would fight for that right as much as I would fight against extra rights for certain religions.
0: Yep.
3: As much as I would fight against extra privileges for certain religions, as much as I would fight against religious law in common law.
0: Natalie McClendon, Lummy, saw my dentist.
1: Nice.
0: I saw Dan McSherry at the Wawa. He's the best. He was at Florida Medical School when you were there, Dan.
3: Yes.
0: Do you know Dan McSherry?
3: Yes, I know.
0: What a good dude. What a great dentist.
3: Yeah, and
0: I just saw him last week.
3: And Tammy Chris, threaten my kids again. I'm going to find out who your silly ass is, and I'm going to come after you. Okay? Oh. Do it again, asshole.
0: All right. Can you tell us what we're fighting here? Let us know.
3: Let me know.
1: Yeah, there's a weirdo in chat mentioning Dr. Dan's kids.
3: Are your kids safe? F you, mother effer.
0: Let me just block them.
1: Oh, they are.
3: They are.
0: Like, kids are like, come on.
3: Come on, dude.
0: You can say anything you want about me. Well, yeah. You really can't, because I'll block you, too.
10: 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He's part of the problem. It's Bubba the Love.

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0: boy Eric earlier on in the morning. Thank you, Eric. Tomorrow is the start of the fiscal new year. Lummy is getting with Mike Rowe and Shakir and Macho Man. We're looking to make the new app that we roll out, and we're going to start promoting it once it's free. We are initially going to go with like $10, and like I just had a bad feeling about it. And I've listened to the naysayers and to Chad and what have you, and they're like, God, you just can't gouge us for 10. And so I got a hold of the developers and be like, what does it cost a year to maintain it? And they told me, and it's not free and it's not cheap, but it's certainly not worth gouging people $10 for. So I'm going to eat that cost, and the app's going to be free. We'll let you know once it's listed as free. And then if you use that app to navigate and sign up for Bubba Army HQ, which that's what the app is, basically a shortcut to get to Bubba Army HQ. Starting tomorrow, for everybody that signs up for the yearly lieutenant pass, or I should say subscription, which is $109 all in one lump sum, I'm going to give you that's starting tomorrow because our fiscal year officially ends tonight at midnight. So starting tomorrow, for everybody that signs up for a yearly lieutenant subscription on Bubba Army HQ, and soon through our app, gets a $500 discount for your BARP total. Now, Jay, did you hear Dan's idea about what we, you know, like for 7 years, everybody that qualified for BARP and everybody that attended BARP got a ring. Mm-hmm. And then this year we're going with a watch, of which I need like 4 minutes of your time after the show to show you my early renderings.
1: Okay.
0: So early renderings has it at 45 millimeters and 180 grams.
1: Okay.
0: So that's what and I want it to be drastically different than the ones that we sold, you know, on the website.
1: Mm-hmm.
0: So these are going to be, I'm only making however many people that qualify for BARP and the VIPs. It's a very, very, it's going to be a very rare watch. And you, I think you might even be a little bit more of a watch enthusiast than Dan. I know you guys both are watch guys, but I think you might be more of a watch guy than him.
1: I don't know. I think Dan knows probably more than I do. But I probably have more watches, but we're both watch guys.
0: Yeah,
1: I
0: you mean, both. And Dan,
1: Dan knows what a good watch is.
0: Dan has already pre-approved my rough-end renderings.
1: As did I.
0: Well, you haven't seen it yet.
1: Well, the early on, I was here when we were talking about being on the committee of like of what you want.
0: Yeah, it's changed.
1: Okay.
0: Just based on availability. Yeah. So, but I think you'll like it. I think you'll like it, I hope. Now, mind you, it's 45 millimeters at 180 grams, which is a big, chunky feeling watch. And so anyway, let me, everybody that signs up for Lieutenant Yearly starting tomorrow gets a $500 discount. Now, I forgot. Jay, did you see that Dan wants to offer a gun?
1: I heard.
0: And so what is your, because I'm going to run it
1: can
0: by.
1: Can we like take the serial numbers off it?
0: Well, here's the people I got to run this by. You, Tom Bean, Brian, Kevin, and Mark Tate. I got it. And Dan, of course, but it was Dan's idea. So, and maybe Steve Areno. So what is your opinion? I think if I could manufacture them at a decent number, it would be super cool. Now, there's probably going to be some logistics with regards to out of town people, background checks, and things like that. But what's your opinion?
1: I don't like the whole gun thing. I mean, if it was like coming from a gun dealer and it was not one of Dan's personal guns, but like a Dan model of something through Nick, the gun guy, that you could order a gun. I mean, that's, you know, if it's all done legitimately, you know what I mean? But I don't like the idea of one of Dan's personal guns being on the street with a Bubba Army listener, you know.
2: No, it's not Dan's gun.
0: It's not Dan's gun. It's my
2: Everyone it's, gets a
0: everybody
2: gun.
0: Everybody gets a gun. So instead of getting a watch or instead of getting hold on.
1: It's going to be like
0: hold on, Jay, instead of getting a watch or a ring, you're going to get a gun, a Bubba Army royalty gun.
1: I'm not coming to that party.
0: Well, no, I mean like, and people of Florida can leave with their guns, but you're going to have before you qualify, Nick the gun guy is going to have to run you through his his gun check database. So here are the logistics, not the logistic nightmares, but here are some of the logistic struggles we have to go through. So as soon as you qualify for BARP, we then have to give your information to Nick for

0: Nick to run you like a gun dealer would.
1: Background check.
0: So then if you check out on that, then if you live in state, in the state of Florida, you're allowed to leave with your gun that night on BARP. And then if you don't live in state, we have to ship it to a gun dealer in your city for you to go take possession through him. So it can be done, and the price certainly is going to not be $2,000. It might be closer to the old $2,400 deal. Lummy, what is? I didn't really get a chance to look at chat. What has chat said about the guns?
2: Chat, I would say majority are in favor of it.
0: Yeah. Mm. Now, Dan's really much in favor of it. Chat's in favor of it. Jay, is it a soft no, a maybe yes, a hard no? Where do you stand on it?
1: I think it's, for me, I mean, I think it's a no.
0: Okay. It would be cool to have a bunch of Bub Army guns. The only thing I'm worried about is kills somebody with a Bub Army gun. But then again, you know, if it's not me pulling the trigger, that might be some good news. Like, you know,
1: I don't know if any publicity is good publicity. You're still dealing with it from 15 years ago.
0: But here's the deal. How they can't bury me anymore. And like if they
1: sure
0: would
1: they
0: say,
1: can.
0: Tonight, first on Fox, bad guy uses Bubba Army gun to kill his mom. That's right, shock jock Bubba the Love Sponge, who handed out guns to his upper echelon listeners last year. Gun was stolen from Nick the Gun Guy and used in the commission of a crime. Grandma's now dead. Is Bubba responsible for Grandma's death? First on Fox tonight.
1: You just did it. So the answer is no. Right?
0: Yeah, but I mean, if you're going to be a bad guy, you might as well be a real bad guy. So, I mean, you know what I'm saying?
3: So say good night to the bad guy.
0: Yeah, I mean, I'm already a bad guy. Like, I could save a family of four and cure cancer, and they would still say, shock jock, Bubba the Love Sponge, who let his wife bang Hank Hogan, and he recorded it to make millions of dollars.
3: So say good night to the bad guy.
0: They don't even report the story the way it's supposed to be reported. They never gave me the benefit of the doubt, right? They never, ever hold anybody accountable for doing me dirty, and I always get the short end of the stick. So why not put a gun on the streets? They wouldn't let me buy the Jackson house. They shot that down, our opportunity to be good guys. And so we might as well be bad guys and put guns on the streets.
3: So say good night to the bad guy.
1: No, thank you.
0: If you're going to be a bear, you might as well be a grizzly.
1: It'll Jay's be like Yosemite Sam at the end of the party, though. People will be at the...
0: No, yeah. Yeah.
1: I just don't know, Bubba. I just don't know.
0: So right now I got a yes from Bubba, yes from chat, yes from Dan, no to Jay. Now, I know that I'm going to get a no from Bean. I just know I will. I think Tate might go yes, Lummy.
2: Yeah.
0: And I think Brian's a hard no.
2: What about... are you going to ask Bert?
1: Hazlett. What do you think Hazlett says?
0: I think Hazlett comes in with a... more towards where you're skewing.
1: Don't you think?
0: I think Kevin kind of thinks a little more like you than me.
1: That's right. And Tate's got like multi-personality because he's got his normal side and then he's got his lawyer side. His lawyer side's going to say no way.
0: Actually, hold on. I do know, Jay, this might be something to persuade you. I do know a guy that is pretty high up at ATF. I know a guy that works for ATF. He's stationed down in Sarasota. But he's a friend of a friend, and I've met him a few times, and he's Bubba Army, oddly enough. Hmm. I could probably ask him, because that certainly would be the agency among agencies that this would be, you know, in its wheelhouse, right? ATF, alcohol, tobacco, and firearms. So if I was to ask him his opinion, and he would potentially give me the... hoops that or the necessary hurdles you have to jump in order to do this legally on the federal level. What if the ATF guy said yes, barring you do this, and doing this is not that big of a deal? Would that change your mind if you got the endorsement of an ATF guy?
1: That would definitely sway my opinion. And one of the guys in chat just made a good point. You know, you already sold knives.
0: Yeah, I've already sold knives.
1: You sold knives, so. And they got the chevron right on the side of
0: it. They do. I mean, what's the difference between a guy getting stabbed with a Bubba Army knife or a guy shot? Same thing. You know? What about this, though? Mm. Okay, as much as we look at it on the negative light, Jay, what about this? So grandma is being held up by a bad guy, and a Bubba Army dude used his Bubba Army gun to save grandma.
1: That's amazing.
0: And killed a dude that was going to, you know, kill grandma. And he used his Bubba Army Royalty 9 to take out the bad guy.
1: Yep.
0: I mean, there's two sides to that story with having a gun on the streets, right?
1: For sure.
0: Yeah.
1: Bubba Army saves the day by shooting the attacker.
0: Yeah, but here's the thing. Channel 13 wouldn't even cover it.
1: No.
0: It'd be like used by some personality's gun.
1: Exactly. They wouldn't even say your name.
0: Some local personality. Todd Klim. It's the Todd Klim gun. I'm gonna get a hold of my ATF guy and see if I can get his pre-approval. And then when Steve and Tom and Jay and Kevin and all the you know, really buttoned up conservatives try to shoot me down, I'm like, listen, guys, before you give me your answer, I got pre-approved from the ATF guy. That's right. I might change your me into old button up bean. What if your manager at Domino's has a Bubba Army gun and a guy comes in to rob him and he uses his Bubba Army gun to shoot the bad guy down to zero?
2: That's right.
0: How about that?
4: We as leaders and citizens be sure that we are not directly or indirectly supporting a threat to our republic, or shall I say committing treason?
5: Call upon the state.
0: That's a little much. They're just trying to build a mosque in your city. I don't think it's anything to do with treason. If they're peacefully praising and worshiping Muhammad within the four walls of their, you know, properly permitted and built facility in your small little town, I'm sorry, Karen, you don't like it. I'm sorry it's not your religious template, but it's, you know, it's absolutely the fabric of what we built our country upon. The freedom of religion, the freedom of worship.
1: First Amendment.
0: The First Amendment in its purest form.
5: The legislature of North Carolina to pass a bill banning mosques in the state.
0: No! I could be the most conservative red Republican there is, and I'd be like, fellas, I'm sorry that you guys got a case of hurt filioma, but that's fundamentally not what we were built on.
5: I hope that Congress will follow suit and ban them federally. Because allowing a mosque to be built on American Christian land is unconstitutional.
0: I don't know that anywhere in our Constitution it says that our land has to be completely Christian.
1: No.
0: No. You can build a church as long as it's Christian. You can build a church and worship Satan.
1: You know, we always talk about the DSA being so crazy and radical on the left. That's what the radical right looks like.
0: Yes,
1: that's insane.
0: You're exactly right. As much as we make fun of the woke-ass left that wants to, you know, allow your kid to transition without you knowing about it.
1: Right.
0: That wants you to, you know, whatever, all this nonsense. That wants to, California wants to allow people that are registered sex offenders to be, you know, politicians. That's the radical left. Well, this is the radical right.
1: Yep.
0: This is the radical right saying that, you know what, I hope federally that Congress makes a law that you can't build any other religion that does not worship, you know.
1: Well, he said on Christian land.
0: Yeah.
1: There's no such thing in the Constitution, asshole.
0: That ever says Christian land.
4: All sound just very afraid, and also experts on a religion
1: Sorry,
4: you don't even
1: that.
4: Follow. You're afraid of an unknown. You're afraid of something you're not sure of.
5: This is not a threat. This is your neighbor. This is your family.
0: And these are people that obviously are Islam and worship, you know, at a mosque. And these people, I think, present themselves very, very well.
5: This is the people who have every right the same way you do, under the same constitution, under the same values, and also the same freedoms.
6: The new mosque that's under construction in Mooresville took up the bulk of time allotted for those public comments.
0: And hold on, let me just look at this here. What? This is the building of the mosque right here. This is the mosque. Now, it looks like to me, I don't know what this is. Maybe it looks like a school or an activity center. I don't know what this is right here. And I don't know that that's not the mosque. I don't know what I'm looking at here.
2: Well, they haven't started building the mosque.
0: All right, so they're going to put the mosque here?
2: Yes.
0: Okay. Well, it looks to me like it's not downtown by all means. It looks like it might be on the outer skirts, maybe the country portion of their municipality. And if they bought this land, and you know, they're not putting an aluminum smelting company. Like, they're not putting something that, you know, a tar factory or, you know, something that's not loud or environmentally not, you know, somewhat hazardous. They're not putting they're not putting a data center in there that makes noise. And no, they're putting a place of peaceful worship. And because that's not your jam, doesn't mean it can't be theirs.
1: Could you imagine if this was, you know, you always do the what ifs. What if this was a Catholic church?
0: Oh, nobody would be saying nothing.
1: And they said, you can't build a Catholic church here. That would not be okay.
0: Because it would not be okay. They've settled more child sexual touching cases than any other church in the history of the world. So
1: just because it's a freedom of religion issue, I mean, Jesuit high school has a Catholic church right in the middle of it. There's no neighbors that could say, oh, we don't want a Catholic church next to our neighborhood. It's freedom of religion. And like you said, this site seems so remote from anything. The only objection I ever had was when they were trying to do it in the footprint right of the World Trade Center.
0: That's the only time.
1: That bothered me.
0: Yeah, me
1: That's
0: too.
1: That's the only time it ever bothered
0: me. The only time I've ever had a problem with them potentially building a mosque was when they wanted to build one across the street from the Twin Towers. Now, that to me, even though it wouldn't be illegal, it just didn't have a good optic. But they probably had the right to build one, and thank God cooler heads prevailed and they didn't decide to put it. Lemmy, is this the...
2: That's what the mosque is going to, they want it to look like.
0: Okay. That looks pretty impressive to me. I mean, not that I'm going to go in there, not that I'm going to worship in there, but that's not by all means a community eyesore, right? That's, you know, Jay, that...
1: It's beautiful.
0: That's a beautiful...
1: It's not my style of architecture, no, but it's beautiful.
0: Right. You're not going there. But does it mean it can't be, you know, not... in close proximity to your home if it's properly permitted, right?
1: 100%. Mm.
6: Took up the bulk of time allotted for those public comments. We've been covering this for several weeks now.
7: The approved house of worship is being built off Swift Arrow Drive in Singleton.
0: See, I like the fact that the city and the county council and the city commissioners or whoever had to approve it have already said it's already approved and ready to go. Sorry that you guys are a little butthurt because it's not, you know, you're not going to be praising Jesus in this facility, but it doesn't mean that it's illegal. And nowhere in our Constitution, as stated by Jay, does it say Christian land. Only things that are Christian based can be built on the land.
7: The land was purchased in 2019 by the nonprofit Islamic Center of Lake Norman. Early construction is underway, and many people in the town say they are not happy about this. Public comment, which lasted 2 hours tonight, mainly focused on that. Mosque is happening.
0: Yeah, well.
1: It's happening.
0: Sorry, it's happening, my friend. when we return, this is the extreme left. Like we said, what we just saw is the extreme right. This is the extreme left, and I just don't understand why the federal government cannot step in and say that notifying or allowing kids to transition without parent knowledge, how that wouldn't be highly illegal on the federal level. I don't understand. Like, I just don't understand. Fundamentally, that is your child. And since when are you not one? Boy, if your child goes and robs a 7-Eleven at 16, they're going to certainly probably be asking you a few questions. But God forbid that your 12-year-old thinks that they want to be a girl. Bobby wants to be Brenda, and people and the teachers at school are, you know, adding fuel to that fire. You're, you know, kind of keeping it off your parents' plate. Your parents have no idea. This is happening. It's all, you know, based at school. And I think that they're in Massachusetts, that they're actually like a Catholic family in Massachusetts is locked in a legal war to stop the state from transitioning their teen daughter without their consent.
1: It's absolutely insane.
0: I just can't even wrap my... I don't care what state, how blue or red, fundamentally, since when have we lost possession, if you will, of our children?
1: Well, let's talk about freedom of religion again. A devout Catholic family, don't they have rights under the First Amendment to know what's going on with their children?
0: Just like the Muslims do.
1: The same thing.
0: Like, fundamentally, that's one of your most prized possessions, and literally you own your child. I'm not saying you're human trafficking, but you own your child.
1: You're responsible for them.
0: Right. They're your property. Until 18, they can go hog wild if they want, legally. But legally,
1: that's right.
0: Fundamentally, legally, you have parental control of your child until the minute they turn 18. You can say yes, no, maybe. And how the state can go behind and circumvent your parenting behind your back so that the state now is the parent and the parents kept in the dark about not just something kind of like a pretty damn major thing. That is, you know, gender reassignment surgery, hormone treatment, and Candle and Jay don't know anything about it. Lummy and Ashley don't know anything about it. They're the last ones to know. My God. Like, what in the hell, Massachusetts? Let your, you know what, Massachusetts? So what you're saying is women can kill their kids and your kids can do gender reassignment surgery and start the process of changing their gender without letting your parents know.
1: The post that you have, I know you would do it after the break. It's insane when you read it, Bubba. It's heartbreaking what they did to this
0: mom. Oh, God. We'll do that next.
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0: a 9mm custom gun manufactured in part by Nick the Gun Guy. And so, Lummy, I thought I had 9 votes, but I have 10.
1: Okay.
0: So, currently, I have 3 yeses and 1 no. And here is the 10 people that I'm going to... Now, it could split 5-5. I liked it better when it was 9, but I added Nick. So that, because I think that he's instrumental. I don't know that... Was Nick the Gun Guy part of chat that brought this up?
1: No.
0: All right, so he knows nothing about it.
1: Correct.
0: So here's my 10 people. Dan, Jay, Tate, Tom, Brian, Kevin, Steve, my ATF guy, me, and Nick. So far, I got a yes from Dan, no from Jay, yes from Tate, and yes from me. So we're currently skewing 3-1. I still got Bean. If I was just to kind of rough this in, Bean probably comes in at a... Brian probably comes in out of... Kevin, I don't know.
2: But since I'm a nerd, does that mean I don't have to draft the waiver?
0: No, you don't know. No, I... But you probably will probably need something like, you know who's real good at waivers? Steve. Yeah. Did you ever see our 2257 that Steve concocted? Steve was even back in the day, like 20 years ago, Steve even put in there digital imaging, editing of digital imaging for all of Lifetime.
2: That's right.
0: So hold on. Let's go. So Dan Diaco, Jay Diaco, Mark Tate. These are now... And Bubba Clem. Those are the 4 votes that have been registered. I still got Tom Bean, Brian Matroni, Kevin Hazlett, Steve Diaco, my ATF guy, and Nick the Gun Guy. Let me, if I was to predict, Tom Bean, Brian Matroni, Kevin Hazlett.
2: Ooh. Really?
0: Yeah.
2: Well.
0: Steve Diaco, I would say, but with,
2: do whatever Bubba
0: but with
2: says.
0: A heavy waiver, ATF guy, I think he's going to probably be, and I think Nick the Gun Guy, of course. Now, let me, the other thing I should probably put in is, what's the cost?
1: Yeah.
0: Yeah, that might be the 11th factor. And I'm already saying no on the cost, because, I mean, I bet you it's $400 or $500 a gun.
1: Dr. Dan sent me one that was like $200.
0: But is it going to backfire on you?
2: Exactly. It's going to jam and backfire in your face.
0: Of all times, I don't want to go Timu on the guns.
1: You're not going to go like some basic black, right? You're going to like really like soup it up.
0: Well,
1: like,
0: I mean, I'm
1: like
0: not gonna really going to soup it up, but I mean, I'm like, it has to be safe. It can't be like something that jams.
2: That would be the other scenario.
0: So, yeah, hold on. We got 3 scenarios, exactly. Jay. 1, bad guy kills some innocent person with a Bubba Army gun. That's this.
2: Right.
0: The other one is, you know, a good guy kills a bad guy doing a bad thing with a Bubba Army gun. And then the third is Bubba Army gun malfunctions and misfire and hurts a person.
2: Yep, not good.
0: There. So, Lummy, I'm going to have to get with Nick on the cost. I still got Tom Bean, Brian Matroni, Kevin Hazlett, Steve Diaco, my ATF guy, Nick the Gun Guy, and the cost factor, which will be that puts me at 11 now. That puts me at 11, Lummy.
1: Yes.
0: Ooh. So
2: that's good. An odd number.
0: Yeah, an odd number. Perfect. Here's what we were talking about a few minutes ago. And Jay said this thing's even more so than my description. It's even more so disturbing. Where this Massachusetts family, well, I think it explains itself.
3: A huge legal fight to stop the state for transitioning their teen daughter to a boy without their consent.
0: Now, if you just listen to that, you would say, nowhere in our great country would that ever, regardless of how liberal, conservative, or right down the middle you are, like, there's no way that could happen where a state could come in behind parents' backs and say Jim can be Jenny and Rhonda can be Ralph. No. No, what have you lost your mind? That parents no longer have a say-so on what their child wants to become? We're going to sneak it?
3: Lauren Green's got more on this story here in New York. What have you found out, Lauren? Good morning.
0: Well, I'm getting ready to throw up in my mouth, sir.
4: Hey, Bill. You know, Joseph and Arlene Kutzko haven't spoken to their daughters since the end of 2024 after the Department of Children and Family Services removed her from their home. Family claims it was because of their Catholic faith that would not allow them to affirm their daughter as a boy.
0: So hold on. So the girl comes in. She tells the parents, I want to be a boy. They're like, no, you're not. One, we don't believe in that. And two, And the state comes and takes her away from them because they don't align with this particular topic. This should be, the president should step in, right?
2: Mm-hmm.
4: An emotional Joseph Kutzko reading the birthday card his daughter Sophie gave him in October of 2000.
0: Now, how old is Sophie?
1: She's a teenager, I know that.
4: In 24.
5: Without you, I would have nothing. So it's wholeheartedly. Fully.
0: The state comes and rips your kid right out from under you. And the only thing that they do it under is because she wants to change her gender.
2: Supposedly.
0: And you.
1: 15.
0: She's 15. She's probably, what, 13 at the time they ripped her away in 24?
2: Can't get a tattoo, can't get a piercing, can't get cigarettes, can't buy alcohol,
0: can't
2: do any of these things, but you can cut your boobs off.
0: Right.
1: No, 15 when they took her. So
0: 15 when they take her.
1: Probably now 17.
0: No, you know.
5: Sincerely, I love
0: What's you. Next? Mom and dad say no to porn, and the kid wants to look at porn, so the state's come in and said the kid has every right to look at porn.
2: Of course.
0: We'll safeguard our kid. We'll make you have to put your license in to look at you know, some type of porn. So I won't even look at porn anymore because I uploaded my driver's license. I don't want them looking at my porn history. But God forbid they come in and rip my kid away from him because he wants to turn into a girl.
5: With no end.
4: Less than 3 months later, Child Services removed Sophie from their home and accused them of abuse. The Kutzko.
0: Let me look at that spread. Man.
2: That's a hell of a Thanksgiving.
0: That's pretty good. Man, old mama's a cooking machine.
2: Can we come over?
0: Me and Jay want to come over immediately. Man.
2: I don't even like food, and that makes awesome.
0: Yeah.
4: Go say their daughter's school.
0: What a great family. Like, what a great family. Like, you know, it stinks.
2: No, child abuse. They're not allowing their child to transition, Bubba. You're wrong.
0: This is about as Americana as you get. A Catholic mom and dad raising their children. Great. Looks like to be either a Thanksgiving or Christmas spread. Looks like two, you know, conservative. That's the problem. You're conservative in your Massachusetts.
2: I bet they're not.
0: Yeah, you're right.
4: Algonquin Regional High School in Southboro, Massachusetts, exposed Sophie to a culture steeped in gender ideology and blame a school counselor for socially transitioning their daughter to becoming a boy without their knowledge or permission.
0: That should be child
2: abuse.
0: Abuse. If you got a counselor that's going against your parental's, your parents' beliefs, and a complete 180 from what your parents want you to be. I mean, at the end of the day, aren't you supposed to be kind of have a little bit of a say-so as to the type of education your children's getting?
1: Well, it looks like they were, so the school looks like they were lying to them, saying that she was staying after school for math help, but she was
0: going
1: getting
0: for transition.
1: And the school was calling her by her male name.
4: They claim the counselor contacted child service.
0: Why can't Trump, instead of Trump doing some stupid stuff like fighting this war and making diesel $6, step in here, use your strength to override the, you know, and start throwing the book at some of these people in the school system that have come to why we're at this problem. That's the fight that you need to fight. Americans can get behind that, saying, yeah, don't circumvent the parental right. The parental right is the absolute right.
2: But when we were children,
0: I mean, correct.
2: There, you would never have had an adult talk to a minor about sexuality.
0: No.
2: It would have been inappropriate. Sexual preferences.
0: We didn't even
2: sexual
0: really,
2: ideology.
0: Back when
2: what
0: we
2: you
0: were
2: thought,
0: growing up, Jay, we didn't even. They didn't really even have sex ed. You just had to learn it from your buddy.
2: You learned it once, and it was about the birds and the bees. But there was no like agenda for people to try to promote.
0: Right. They just kind of taught you how to conceive and how babies are made, and then they didn't break it down as to what you wanted to be or what you identify. They just gave you the kind of the birds and the bees, like the what really happens.
2: Right. But it still required parental consent.
0: Yeah.
2: And here we are 25 years later, and now high school counselors can pluck children out of their classrooms, can put these crazy transition ideologies in their mind, and then they can reinforce it every day when the parents aren't there for years, and then take the parent, the kid from the parents.
0: Yep.
2: It's
0: and
2: insanity.
0: Keep it from the parents.
2: It's insanity.
0: And not only keep it from the parents, but lie to the parents.
2: Well, and then have the state take the kid from you because you're child abusers.
0: And you're and the reason and the only thing that you didn't smack the kid, you didn't sexually molest the kid, you just told the kid, listen, while you live under our roof, we're going to practice Catholicism.
2: If they even knew, Bubba.
0: And exactly. And we would prefer you to stay. Is it a girl that wants to be a boy or
1: a
0: boy?
1: Yes, girl wants to be a boy.
0: You're going to be a girl while you live with us. Period. It's not that big of a rule.
4: The school had no comment regarding the allegations.
0: Yeah, because you're a bunch of thieving, lying bastards.
6: You start with school policies that refuse to inform parents when a child rejects their sex and claims another identity. That's part of a system that...
0: Why am I so impressed with female attorneys? Like Jeannie Tate and Regina Hunter and this chick. I'm just so enamored with female attorneys. Mm-hmm. Jay, I mean, they're quite effective when they're good, are they not?
2: They are.
0: I mean, nothing.
2: And it's just difficult, and it's unfair, but a strong woman is perceived differently than a strong man oftentimes.
0: Absolutely.
2: And so I'm always enamored by the really good ones because they have a way of being very assertive without being too aggressive.
0: Now, strategically, Jay, are there times, and I know there's a lot of lawyers that feel this way, that if you have a female witness, that it sometimes can be construed as badgering when a male is questioning, but if a female questions, she can get downright dirty. Girl-on-girl questioning is never looked at badly, whereas if a male is questioning a female, sometimes it looks a little overbearing, and so sometimes you'll bring in female counsel to question that female witness. Is that true?
2: I think it can be, but I think oftentimes women are the biggest critics of women lawyers.
0: Yeah,
2: I don't think it's men often.
0: Hold on, women are the most critical of women of anybody. Women will destroy other women. Like they're very chatty when it comes to that, right?
2: You know, Gloria Allred, for sure. But like Gloria Allred, all these people, they're really fantastic lawyers, you know?
0: Yeah.
2: And this woman has a way of, what do we call it? Like a decorum about her.
0: Yeah, she does. I like this woman.
6: Darts everything down the rabbit hole. Now, in this case, the school then reported these parents to DCF. So there was a direct school to DCF pipeline in this case, as we have seen elsewhere.
4: Now, DCF has assumed guardian.
0: So DCF... the school not only kept this girl that wants to be a boy, kept that from the parents, but they also lied to the parents when she would do after school transition education, that she was doing math tutoring, and then turned the parents into the state agency to have the child taken from them, and it wasn't anything to do with other than they didn't agree with this child turning into a male.
2: Yep.
0: And they were Catholic.
4: Relationship of their daughter.
0: That should be criminal. The school system, the counselors, and the DCF people, that are the head of the DCF, the DCF, field worker that went out and all of these people.
2: The
0: should
2: doctor
0: be,
2: treating them?
0: Yes. They all should be charged. They should all be charged with child endangerment.
4: Permanent restraining order remains against Arlene and Joseph and Sophie's older brother. Her father and mother are
0: And let's not forget, this is administered by the state.
2: Yep.
0: The state is the plaintiff.
2: DCF.
0: The state is the plaintiff. Jay, this blows my mind how this is allowed to happen in our country.
2: Not in Florida. Thank God we live in freedom-loving Florida, because that ain't happening here.
0: There needs to be a new country song.
2: Ronnie D ain't allowing that.
0: There needs to be a new country song, not in Florida.
4: Fraud.
7: Mama missed you. Please come home.
0: These poor parents are just, they've had their kid torn away from them, all because they just want their girl, their little daughter, their 15-year-old daughter, which, Jay, you have one.
2: I do.
0: I mean, like, can you imagine the state coming and tearing your child away from you, and the only thing you and your wife are guilty of is wanting her to remain a woman?
2: No.
0: A girl.
2: Whenever I hear these kind of these kind of articles and these types of news clips about children that age, it goes immediately to myself because I have a daughter that age, and I cannot imagine as a freshman having the school withhold this information.
0: I'm sorry, Mr. and Mrs. Diaco, but we're taking your child away from you.
2: Well, she needs some math tutoring. Yeah. Okay, great. How's your math grade, honey? I could do a little better, Dad. Okay. And then next thing you know, they're taking her away from you. You don't even know anything about it because they're withholding it from you. They're lying to you. It's deceptive.
0: I mean, Dan's got a daughter. You got a daughter.
2: In medical malpractice, you know, we have something called informed consent. A child cannot give informed consent. They're incapable of it. That's why children aren't allowed to enter into contracts.
0: Right.
2: That's why children aren't allowed to get tattoos or nose piercings or buy cigarettes because they don't have the mental capacity to understand and consent to something.
0: The state stepped in and did this all.
2: So how can this minor have consented to anything?
0: Why isn't Trump on this? Why isn't Trump on this? Would be a big win for him. This is something everybody can rally behind.
2: But mark my words, there'll be a lot of this in this upcoming election. You're going to see a lot about this, they, them, and all that again, because that's really the Democrats and the Democrat Socialists of America are really embracing this woke stuff again. And that's the wrong time for the Democrats. In my humble opinion, you need to broke the woke, try to do like Tallarico, change your positions on everything and become a flip-flopper, and then do what you want when you get in office. But all of these people, they're all like embracing it now. A lot of them are. So you got Al Sayed, who's trying to moderate himself, saying, I don't believe those things. I love football now. It's not racist.
0: Did you see Tucker endorse him?
2: What?
0: Tucker is endorsing... The guy from Detroit, Al
2: Tucker's Sayed. Become a provocateur. I've lost some respect for him because I've always thought of him one of the finest.
0: Him.
2: I do, but I think some of the things recently are just provocative. They're just to engage. Yeah. There's no scenario under which Al Sayed is a better senator than Mike Rogers. Zero chance of that being something that's better for the country. It's a bad idea.
4: We reached out to DCF for comment, but they have not yet responded. Last Friday,
0: I want to know the head of DCF. I want to know the head of the particular branch. I want to know the worker that came and took this child out of this home. I want to know the principal. I want to know the counselor at the school. I want to know everybody that's been involved in this decision, and I want to put every one of them in prison.
4: Friday, a judge temporarily blocked the state from giving Sophie a high-dose testosterone, and the next court...
2: There's the doctor. Who's given that child a high dose of testosterone without parental...
0: The state!
2: It's unbelievable.
1: Well, they put her on birth control. She's in the boys' dormitory, and they also gave her... They're giving her a large amount of psychiatric drugs.
0: Here we go.
2: Sure, great. That should be good for her.
4: Friday,
2: long-term.
4: A judge temporarily blocked the state from giving Sophie a high-dose...
0: The state! Blocked the state from giving her a high dose of testosterone.
4: Testosterone, and the next court date is October 29th.
8: Okay.
0: If I'm the judge, I'm like, whoa, whoa, whoa, whoa, whoa, whoa, whoa. Everybody hit a timeout. First of all, the child should be returned to their parents now, right now. Secondly, let me rewind this whole time frame and figure out where this started, who started it, and I want to start talking to those people. Thirdly, I'm going to hold you guys criminally responsible for the treatment that you've administered to this child that was not approved by their parents. Now, there are instances where you do come in as a state agency and take children away from their parents, but it's not because they want their daughter to remain a daughter.
2: Mm-mm.
0: It's under... You know, touching and abuse, and just there's all types of different things you can pull a kid out of their family for, rightfully so, through the judicial system or the child services system, but not under these circumstances. Absolutely not. And finally, if you're in Maine and you're doing kind of good, got some rental properties, maybe got a big law firm and in your own standalone brick and mortar building, maybe you're Tom Bean and you own 100 Domino's, I don't know, but you're doing good. You're killing it. You're reaping the rewards of working hard, getting an education, strategically making great investments, and you're doing good. And you know what? If you live in Maine, this guy, and you put this guy in office, he wants the state to come in and take it because you're doing better than the next guy living in a trailer.
2: Isn't this the guy that replaced Graham Plattner?
0: Yep.
9: I mean, me and Christy Matheson was talking just a while ago.
2: He allegedly married his cousin.
0: Yeah.
9: About people paying $850 just for their lot rental. I don't know what it's gone up to here, but I mean, I don't know how anyone does that.
0: $850 on your lot rental. They're talking about people that live in RV parks and trailer parks, which, by the way, is a large percentage of Bubba Army, and I'm not talking bad about you, but, you know, you shouldn't take J. Diaco's building away from him because your lot fee is going up, and you weren't responsible enough to buy a building downtown Tampa, and he was. And so you don't take Jay and Mark Tate's and Tom Bean's franchises away from them because they made better choices, got a better education, and worked their ass off. You don't take from them. You're not goddamn Peter Pan.
9: And it's not fair. It's not right to be. And then the other thing that I do hear a lot about, too, is how they won't do anything for services. And that is complete.
0: How about the fact that these people that are large earners pay way more into the tax code than somebody that's on welfare?
9: You know, unfair and not right, and we have to make that change. I feel strongly that, you know...
0: Right here. This is it. I feel strongly.
9: Needed. The state should be able to come in, take these places over.
0: What?
9: Some people will say that that's insane, but until...
0: So if you own said RV park or you own said trailer park and you bought that, Jay, responsibly 10, 15, 20 years ago, you got it paid off. There's no debt service on it. You're doing pretty damn good. You know, you're charging $800. And the market would warrant what you charge per lot fee. And you're doing good.
2: Like, some would say you're providing a good service to the country by providing low housing opportunities for people.
0: Not in Maine. They want the state to come in and take over Tom Bean's trailer park and Mark Tate's rental and say, you're charging too much, you're making too much money, state's going to take it over.
9: The people get a chance to, you know, set up co-op or whatever. There should be a way to hold these so that you don't see the private equity coming in and making the killing on these parks.
0: He doesn't
2: even know what he's saying.
1: He's confused.
2: He's an idiot. God, I can't believe that's the guy that they replaced Graham Plattner with and that he's supposed to beat Susan Collins. That guy can't even articulate what he's trying to say. And here's the problem, Bubba. As much as the United States was based upon Judeo-Christian principles, which people misinterpret all the time, that doesn't mean we're a Christian country. That means that we believe in freedom of religion, and that means all religions, including Muslims and any other religion. But we're also built on property rights and contract rights. When we lose our property rights and our contract rights, we lose our constitution. We lose our abilities as citizens to lift ourselves up and our families up. And that is a travesty. And no one really highlights what he's saying is we no longer have a right to property. We no longer have a right to contract our own destiny. We no longer have a right to profits because, God forbid, we make some money, the government needs to take it.
1: So it looks like 71% of the people that are voting for Jackson are just voting against Collins.
0: Yeah.
1: They just don't, believe
0: so
1: in what he says.
0: I got to go to words. The next thing I'm going to play, I'm just going to warn you, it could trigger any good mom and dad out there. And I ran it by Lummi yesterday, and we have to be careful in how we describe it, but we can play it. It's a news story, and it came from a news source. But it happened in, I think, was it Las Vegas? Or I forget where it happened. But anyway, this dad... is getting in a custody battle with the mother. All too often, the kids get used as pawns in this particular deal. Family law is brutal. I don't know how Regina Bean does it. I just don't know.
2: I can't do it.
0: Oh, my God. So this guy wants to harm himself. He's been kept from his child. His daughter's name is Oakland. And he picks Oakland up or somehow gets her out of school, which most schools, if you're the dad, you know, and you don't really know what's happening in the judicial system, you're going to let him probably take. Obviously, that the mom didn't probably warn the school that there was a restraining order or he wasn't necessarily a parent that could pick her up from school. So he picks her up from school.
1: No, it's from the grandmother's house.
0: Oh, picks her up.
1: It's in Ohio.
0: It's in Ohio. And he picks him up from the grandmother's house, and then he calls the police, and he threatens to harm himself and her. And you can hear her in the background telling her dad, and he tells her that she's going to heaven today, meaning he's going to hurt her. And she just, you can hear her in the background, it's this cute little 7-year-old's like, "Dad, I don't want to go to heaven today." And he's like, you're going to heaven today. Finally, the great thing that happened is that he hurt himself and didn't hurt her. But still, she had to witness that. And can you imagine how this poor thing, it'll almost make you cry. We're going to end the show at that. I don't mean to bring it on a down deal. But I've been trying to get this in and play it just because it's just so riveting and so just, I don't know. I mean, maybe I don't play it.
1: Again, the police shot him.
0: Yeah, the police shot him. Yeah, the police got him to save the girl.
1: Yes, exactly.
0: The police, yep, the police unalived him to save her.
2: Unalived him?
0: Well, that's how you say it. Yes. Not to get, yeah. That's how you save it. That's how you say
2: a trigger
0: it.
2: By a trigger puller unalived him.
0: Well, a law enforcement.
2: Law enforcement trigger puller.
0: Yeah. Let me, I don't know. Maybe I don't play it. Maybe it's just too over the top. What do you think?
1: I mean, it is over. It's tough to hear.
0: It's tough to hear.
1: Especially, you know.
0: I got to go to words.
8: One, two, three. Oh!
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1: So we're back.
2: Oh, jeez.
1: Come on.
3: Don't listen to him. We hate him.
4: Oh, man, this sucks.
1: What the?
5: I'd like to move this thing along.
6: The Love Sponge. No! Back, despite overwhelming public disapproval. It's the Bubba the Love Sponge Show.
7: So I just want to let you know I have mixed feelings. There's a part of me that says, don't play this because it's just really sad. And this poor child has to live with this for the rest of her life. And then there's another part of me that said there was a hero and there was a law enforcement guy that, you know, that took this bad guy out. And this child no longer has to ever worry about this again because this is an absolute monster. This dad, this is the type of person that needs to be not amongst us. That to put your 7-year-old child in this particular predicament is just absolutely disgusting. So he picks her up from school.
8: I want to go to heaven today. No matter what, I'm going to heaven today. I don't want to.
9: I'm sorry. This is Charles Alexander. I'm with Oakland.
7: Oakland's his daughter.
9: I'm going to stop this car. I need the police to not come up. Do you know who I am?
10: Yes, sir. Where are you at right now?
9: I'm getting off the exit. 18 Akron and Medina. I need them to not approach this car. Tell them I am going to off us both if they don't back off.
3: Stay back. Stay back.
7: And again, this is from a credible news source.
3: I will shoot us both. Stay back.
7: And the child almost has to be the voice of reason. The child has to talk her dad down.
9: I want to talk to her mother.
8: Don't aim at me.
9: I'm sorry.
8: Don't aim at me,
9: you
11: promise? Yeah. You still there?
9: Yeah.
11: And she's still there. Everybody, you're keeping her safe, right?
9: For now.
11: Listen just one second. Hold on. I am trying to help.
8: How do you know you're going to heaven?
9: We're both going.
8: What?
7: And he's telling her they're both going to heaven.
9: We're both going.
8: I'm going to heaven?
9: Yeah, babe.
8: How do you know?
9: Because you're a good person.
8: I don't want you to go to heaven today.
9: I didn't want it to happen either. I just want to talk to your mother.
11: Yeah, stay here. Stay on the line. We don't need to do anything yet. We don't need to make any decisions yet. Just stay on the line. You don't need to make any decisions, okay?
12: That's a great 911 operator.
7: Oh, this 911 kid is just, I mean, there's just so many great people that helped this kid. I just cannot tip my hat.
12: Including herself.
7: Yes, including the child itself.
11: And you don't want to hurt her, and you didn't want it to be like that.
7: I'd love for this child to have a GoFundMe account, and I would send them whatever I could to try to help this child out.
11: I know. But let's not do anything that we can't undo, okay?
8: Not letting me get ahead.
9: No, I love you. I love you so much.
11: Just hold on one sec. Just bear with me. We want to get her help. I know. No, it's not too late.
9: It's too late.
11: It's not too late.
9: It's too late. I've tried for 2 years. I was giving her a chance to say bye to her mother.
11: I know, but hold on. Wait a second. No, that's not. No. Listen to me. Take a breath.
7: And again, Jay, the 911 operator. Oh, my God.
8: Yes, hon. No. Did you promise I'm going to heaven today?
9: If you're listening, Ashley, you should have called me.
8: Am I going to heaven today? I don't want to go to heaven today. No matter what, I'm going to heaven today.
9: Yeah,
8: I don't want to.
9: I'm sorry.
8: I don't want to.
12: She knows what that means.
7: Yeah, she knows what that means.
11: Hold on. We're still here. We're still here.
9: Stay back.
11: We have options. We have options.
8: You're not going to let me go to heaven today. So I'm not going to die.
11: You're getting an officer to talk to you that's there,
8: die.
11: That you could talk to that's
8: I'm
11: not going to approach you.
9: I don't want to talk to anyone.
11: Just keep talking to her. You don't want her to be scared. You don't want to hurt her. I know you don't want to hurt her. I know that this is about the court and it being unfair. And let's not do anything that is going to make it even more unfair to her because you love her.
7: So anyway, the kid ended up being okay and a police sniper took him out.
12: And so there is kind of a good end to the story.
7: A great end to the story.
12: But boy.
7: What a great kid. Oh my God. Jay, we'll see you later.
12: See you next week.
1: Thanks for letting me finish.
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1: Because they're trying to ruin this guy's life. And this is intimidating.
2: I
1: this
2: can't be
1: juror
2: a jury. Can you imagine if they did a background
1: jurors
2: check on me?
1: But the point that the Jay's making and this guy's making, and you know, ironically they have the same exact eyeglasses on, is that these activities they're identical. These activities.
2: I should just turn his microphone off of that little blowhard.
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2: Trying to get heat with his brother.
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0: Thursday, September 15th, halfway out of September, and 2026. I think I saw locally that this is the latest in the history, like, I don't know, in the last however many zillion years, that we've not had any hurricane come up through the Gulf, and like any real hurricane, the last longest date was like September 11th in like 2003 or something, 2003 or, but this is the latest that we've ever gone before we've even had one.
1: Yeah, usually, I love those Africans.
0: Is it the Sierra like dust?
2: Yeah, the dust.
1: It's two things.
0: Does it keep the dust? Dan, you probably know.
1: It's two things. It's the Sierra dust and it's La El Nino. And between the two of them, they have all the storms in the Pacific. And everything in the Atlantic has been quelled.
0: By the way, semi-autoglass Travis last night, late night, overnight, Willie, 230.
2: Woo.
0: And not to be confused with Jason Traegler at 300 last night. I think those are just people getting the last minute Willies.
3: Sure is.
0: As Ashley sharpens her.

0: No, the Hyatt.
1: The Hyatt.
0: It's no Ramada. It's no snakes.
1: No, it's not. And it's right, like literally you have probably 30 to 40 different restaurant and bar options within a mile and a half, 2 miles.
0: Yeah, plus you got a whole mall.
1: Yeah, it's really going to be great. The Host Hotel this year, we want everybody to stay at the Host Hotel. I might be getting a room from there as well, so I can kind of be part of the mix.
2: The late night mix. Everyone's running around the halls.
1: Hard telling.
2: Drinking. We've never stinking. Really.
1: So at the end of the day, Lummy, it's going to be Thursday at the Covington Farm Barn. Friday, Bubba 199, we're going to do from here.
0: Okay.
1: Because technically, and I know that's going to really save Macho Man a lot of pain, and the fact that, you know, I don't know. Yes, we probably have the ability to go remote on camera and, you know, him piping his music in, but I think it's going to be absolutely like we're almost having to move our entire production over there, you know, and so being on cam, listen, this is where everything's wired up. So what I'm going to do, Lummy, is I'm going to have my buddy from, you know, Brian Bernhardt from Coastal Tents come and set a tent up in the backyard. And, you know, it'll just, you know, all be there.
0: You going to do the back or the front?
1: No, front. We're going to need for parking, quite frankly.
0: True, very true.
1: Right?
0: Yes.
1: So front will be for parking, and then we'll have everybody come around the side over by the containers and come in that way. And I'm going to lock the house. Nobody can go in the house. And then everybody, you know, boom. I think that's what we do. Listen, if
2: and
1: people,
2: please don't leave your corn cobs laying around.
1: Please don't leave your corn cobs laying around. I'm going to probably actually send Bella over to like my mom or to Vicente's or my like. I'm going to put Bella up, like in like some like probably with Vicente, Erica's son. Just have her spend the night there. Because we have to do a complete sweep of the area because she'll find, thank God, like you said yesterday, Dan, Pity's dog almost died from a corn cob.
2: No, did die.
1: Oh, did die.
2: Did die.
1: Oh. He did die.
2: He died.
1: Because she ate a corn cob and she's passing it now. And I think the remnants are all gone now. Thank God she was able to puke up the larger portion of the corn cob. And because, like you said, Pity, you know, who is equivalent to Jay? That's Jay's Larry Plummer, isn't it, Pity?
2: Sure is.
1: Yeah.
2: Since like first grade.
1: Now, has Pity been with the firm even when?
2: No.
1: Okay. Just since the new firm?
2: Yes.
1: Okay. He wasn't like an Adams Diaco. He wasn't an old school Pity.
2: His family had a Mayflower moving franchise in St. Pete ran for, you know, decades.
1: Oh.
2: And then they sold it, and then he ended up working with Jay.
1: Yeah, fantastic. Mm. So then Saturday, Thursday and Saturday will be at the Covington Farm Barn. Friday will be here. I know a lot of people are like, oh, you know, these people are going to find out where you live. Listen, people, they've already doxxed me where I live and all. I mean, please, you know, so it is what it is. I'm in a wooded eight acre lot with a log cabin. And
2: your neighbors have guns too.
1: And my neighbor's got more guns than me, and he's got a 16 and a 14 year old that it's pretty handy what to steal. He's got himself a little makeshift shooting range, and they're always blowing off guns over there.
2: Yeah. So don't roll up on us.
1: Yeah, because my neighbor might get you.
2: Exactly.
1: My boy Mike, and don't forget about Harold. Harold will roll up on you on his Lark and blast you right in the back.
0: And we got great surveillance from GPZ.
1: Oh, yeah. GPZ's got this place wired. I'm going to tell you that right now. So anyway, Lummy, if today is the last day to qualify for BARP. I'm in the final phases of submitting my proposed. Dan, we're going to go with 45 millimeters.
2: Can you show it to me?
1: I can show you. Yeah, I can show you the working. I'm still working on it. I'm still making some changes to the face, but yes, I can show you what I'm working on, and it's going to be, I think, 180 grams. which is a
2: 5 ounces.
1: Yeah, 180. Well, you're the only person that can do grout.
2: Ounces.
1: For $100 million, I couldn't tell you how many ounces 180 grams.
2: Six
1: were.
2: Ounces, 30 grams an ounce, roughly.
0: Six ounces.
1: That's a pretty heavy watch.
2: That's a very heavy watch.
1: So it's going to be 45 millimeter face.

0: and 180 grams with a sweeping second hand. And it's good. Well, I'll show you, Dan, what I'm working on. The other thing,
1: and is, you can put something like Bubba Army royalty on the face.
0: Yes.
1: How are you gonna like denote it as the common, you know, commemorative watch?
0: Well, I'm gonna put Bubba Army, of course, Bubba Army, but then royalty will be on the back in a real fancy cursive writing, and then your box will have royalty on it. And I'm seeing if I can get royalty on the actual dial. So, you know, I'm
1: like at the 6 o'clock.
0: Yeah, something like that. Hmm. Mm-hmm. And so, again, I'm gonna have to show you what I'm roughing in. Speaking of merchandise, Lemmy, I've picked out the fragrance for Bubba Army Alpha 27. It's gonna be similar to the Savage, the current men's cologne Savage. It's gonna be close to that. It's going to be an all new redesigned bottle. I think it's a black bottle with kind of a crown as the opening. I mean, as the lid.
2: Hey, Dr. Dan hasn't smelled it, I don't believe.
0: No, I think I took it. Yeah, I took it. Well, I'm, you know, Merch Crick, if you're listening, if you could bring it into Macho's area. Not, I don't want you coming into the studio. Just take it into Macho's area. That tester. We had all agreed on, and reason. Let me the re. I had four samples, Dan, and I narrowed it down to four samples: 1, 2, 3, and 4, based on how I liked them. And Brian and Lummy and myself, and I think even Gene, agreed that number one was the best smelling. So it's pretty much locked in. Is it's going to be number one? And I'll let you see it. And now here's the thing: it is strong. So like when you do buy Bubba Army Alpha 27, like don't. Don't bathe it. Don't be as liberal with it as you were volume 26. Volume 26 was a little lighter, and you could put a little more on. Volume 27 is a little heavier, so you might like maybe two squirts max, because it'll stick with you. So anyway, that being said, Lummy, we have about I think we have like literally 27. Anywhere between 25 and 30 bottles left of Alpha 26. We really parred up. Merch Crick did a great job on how many we would sell in a fiscal year. We parred it clear to the fact that we have 27 of these left. So I think they're regularly $49. I slashed them to $19.99 for the 25 people that either want to buy another bottle or never got one to begin with. Get them now because they're only $19.99. Usually, I think, are they $39 or $49?
2: I thought they were $39.
0: Maybe they're $39. So now they're $20 off for the remaining, and they'll probably sell out today. There's not that many of them left, and I'm just blowing them out because I think the new Bubba Army Alpha 27s are probably only 60 days away.
1: So that was my next question. 60 days for the release?
0: 60. Yeah, probably trying to get
1: just it. Just in time for Christmas.
0: Just trying to get it right in time for Christmas. Also, the Lasker shirts are reordered. The hockey jerseys, I think the majority of them are sold out. It looks like all we have are medium, large, and extra large. Everything else is pretty much sold out. And I know that extra large, there's like six of them. Did you see those, Dan, how nice they turned out?
1: Yeah, they're gorgeous. They're really cool.
0: Oh,
1: looking.
0: My God.
1: Really cool.
0: Buck's wife had one on with no bra.
2: Oh, wow.
0: At Bubba 199. And boy, she was letting them really, they were really looking nice.
1: Can I ask you a question?
0: Yeah.
1: Why didn't you go with the blue instead of the red?
0: What do you mean?
1: Just because, you know, locals would like it for lightning.
0: Yeah, you're probably right on that, bud. You're probably right on that. You're probably right on that.
1: Maybe the next version will have a blue?
0: Yeah. Yeah, that gives me room to do another one next year, you know? Like
1: but it's gorgeous. I mean, it's a really cool-looking jersey.
0: Oh, did you ever feel it?
1: No.
0: Maybe Merch Crick can bring one of those in.
1: Just like a real one?
0: Oh, my God, Dan. It is all custom embroidered. All of this is none. There's no patch. All of these are like NFL type in stitched lettering. They really turned out good. So Bub Army merch, Bub Army shop, Bub Army store, and the new volume, Alpha Volume 27 should be out in 60 days. We got it finally narrowed in. I picked out the bottle last night and here we go. Also, Lummy, I got a call. from Matt Cox. He, you know, he's kind of my consultant with regards to our Deadly Intentions franchise with Pete Rossini. And he's like, oh my God, I got to be honest with you. And usually when Matt gets a hold of me, it's something of a, you know, constructive criticism. And listen, he does it, you know, he's got a 1.1 or 1.2 million followers on his YouTube. I think he's over a million on his Facebook. He probably has 3 million total, maybe more, social media followers. Makes, I think, over six figures a month just on his YouTube franchise, his true crime thing that he's niched out and done quite well with. So he's the one that handed me Pete Rossini, because Pete's still on federal probation and Pete can't, you know, necessarily work with Matt. So he handed me Pete to start this Deadly Intentions franchise. It's going well. He's like, oh my God, you got, you know, one of yours has, I think the one about the first cartel, Lummy, is now almost at 100,000 views.
2: Yeah.
0: I mean, that's unbelievable. And then the one we released last Thursday is at 21,000. So he was like, man, you guys are doing, you're killing it on views. You just got to get your subscriptions up. I'm like, okay, so push your subscriptions. So please, within the YouTube world, go and subscribe to our Deadly Intentions podcast. It's at Deadly Intentions Show, or it's within our little world, the at Bubba, the Bubba Army YouTube channel. There's it's a collabo. Yeah, scroll down a little bit. It's right there. Please subscribe if you could, please. We need to get those numbers up, but it's doing really well for a brand new podcast. It's doing quite well. And thank you to all Bubba Army that it gets released, 10 o'clock every Thursday?
2: Yes, it does, right after the show.
0: 10 o'clock every Thursday, courtesy of Gary and this new dude from New York working it named Bobby. And it's very much a group effort. Lummy, you and Macho Man, thank you guys for all that you're doing for Deadly Intentions. I know it's a lot of extra work, but it's really, I mean, it's making money. We're already monetized. We're making a little bit of money. The one cartel podcast probably going to hit over 100,000 views. Like that's really good. 100,000 views on YouTube. Not a lot of people can do that.
2: No.
0: With a brand new deal. Dan, in all of the years that you worked in the emergency room in New Orleans and various other, you know, you being a doctor rolling around, have you ever had to treat anybody that's been hit by lightning?
1: Yes, because it burns, and plastic surgeons do burns.
0: So
1: yeah,
0: how catastrophic is it, and does it matter, like, is there different types of hit, like a direct hit compared to a hit that kind of you're close by? Like, what's the ins and outs of getting hit by lightning?
1: Oh, yeah. I mean, if you get hit directly, it can split you, literally, like, split you down the middle.
0: Like it does an oak tree.
1: Yeah. I mean, it blows you apart. And the devastating injuries, and there's significant burns, and the people end up in the hospital. The ones that get really directly hit end up in the hospital for weeks or months. And it affects your brain.
0: I was getting ready to say, can it short circuit you?
1: Oh, it definitely short circuits you. There've been a couple golfers that got hit by lightning over the years, and they completely changed their personality.
0: Like,
1: they become assholes.
0: I mean, well, maybe we can get you hit by personality, and you'd be the nicest guy in the world.
1: Exactly. That would be
0: the cure. Can you imagine? Because Dan, Lummy, it's not uncommon. Now, listen, Dan would even agree. It's not uncommon for Dan to come in here on Monday having battled some type of personal injury, right?
2: Yes.
0: Whether it's running into a trailer, whether it's, you know,
2: slipping out of his office,
0: cutting his hand. You know, like just, I mean, we could probably
1: breaking my wrist,
0: breaking his wrist. Like, there's just all that was, it's not uncommon.
1: Because I actually do stuff over
0: right,
1: the weekend.
0: Dan, yeah. You know, not lethargic like me. He actually is out riding bikes, you know, throwing the baseball, you know, whatever.
1: So this is something more than just a strained thumb.
0: So, can you imagine if Dan got hit by lightning on Saturday and he walks in, he'd be like, hey, everybody, this is Dr. Dan Diaco, and I'm really in a good mood right now, and I really don't have much bad to say about anybody, and I really, really, I Brian Babyface is my friend, and I'm getting ready to go to lunch with him this week. My God, life's great. I love everything. Kamala Harris, go, go, go.
1: As if my testicles got blown off.
0: Here is, this happened, I think, in Winter Garden, and these two people were under an umbrella. Now, Dan, is your, like, okay, much like your car, or like if somebody was, something was to get hit by lightning that was involved, like for instance, our track, because we have eight big light towers that are 90 feet tall, we get probably anywhere between 4 to 6 lightning strikes a year.
1: Are they all grounded, the towers?
0: Yes, those are.
1: Those, because they should be.
0: And so, but here's
1: the deal.
0: Because
1: they're like lightning rods.
0: But here's the deal. It'll hit the fence or something and go up. Now, all of our speakers are wired to the main amp in the control room. Joe Dirt and I, we, after we're done racing on a Saturday night or whenever we're racing up there, when we turn the PA off, we have to unplug it from the wall, and then we have to disconnect the speaker wire because we've had lightning go through the speaker wire back into the amp and blow the amp up.
1: Oh, that definitely happens. Wow. You know, when houses get hit by lightning, their appliances go sometimes over the next couple of days or weeks.
0: Yeah, like your microwave stopped working, your dishwasher stops working. So I'm saying, like, is your body kind of like the brain is your motherboard, and if you get hit by lightning, it could, you know, mess up your motherboard?
1: Absolutely. And, you know, your body is filled with electrical activity. I mean, that's, your whole body works by, you know, electrons moving back and forth, and so when you get hit by lightning, that whole system is overloaded, and brains are affected permanently from lightning injuries.
3: Nice. Stay right there so that you can see where they need to go.
0: Now, there was a man and a woman, and they were like walking on like a pedestrian, you know, like a trail, and they had an umbrella, and it hit their umbrella and knocked them right on down. Okay. Woman, I love the nice, the woman who's got the Aldi bag. Yes. That's a nice touch. They have to blur out. Now, there is no blood or anything like that, but for some reason, I guess maybe for identification purposes or something like that.
1: I think his face was bleeding. I think he got hit in the face by it.
0: Okay.
1: Or it jumped from the umbrella to his face. You know, umbrellas are horrible. Golf clubs and umbrellas are two things you don't want to have when there's a lightning storm.
0: Yeah, I'm thinking.
1: They always tell you that. You know what I mean? Like, stay away from the golf club. Stay away from the umbrella. Now, don't go under a big tree.
0: If the umbrella was had a plastic tip at the top, would that make a difference?
1: Probably.
0: Then a metal tip?
1: Probably.
0: Okay.
1: But you just become your own little lightning rod.
4: They were struck by lightning. Their umbrella was struck by lightning, and then they were both flat on their face.
5: Okay, stay right there, buddy. Stay right there, buddy.
6: Can you hear me, ma'am?
5: Can you hear me, sir?
4: She's not.
5: Can you talk? Okay, okay. Okay.
0: So this guy's dumb now. Maybe we can hit you with lightning and it make.
2: I'll be like Dr. Dan.
0: You'll be like walking in.
1: Exactly.
0: Like, I'm just telling you right now that 180 grams is 6 ounces. I'm just like, you know, all of a sudden you're pulling stats like that out of your dumb ass.
2: That's,
0: you know,
2: right.
0: What I'm saying?
2: Coming to
0: Lummy,
2: doctor,
0: what happened
2: lawyer?
0: To you? Well, I got hit by lightning and I think it reworked me into being smart.
2: IQ's 180.
4: Okay.
5: Just stay right here. Fire department's coming. Just keep talking to me. Keep talking to me.
0: So, Dan, I mean, is it sometimes fatal?
1: Oh, yeah. It can absolutely kill you. A lot of times it does.
0: Like, if it hits you. Like, I mean, you look at an oak tree or a big tree that gets hit by lightning, sometimes it'll split that thing right down the middle. And, human bodies aren't as strong as wood, right?
1: Nope.
0: And so, like,
1: and it's also when a tree gets hit by lightning, you know, it may, like, survive that lightning strike that day, but it'll die over the next 2 years.
0: Yeah,
1: that happened to one of our trees. We had a massive oak tree across the street from my house on the side yard of Bella's.
0: Yeah.
1: And it got hit by lightning, and a year and a half later, it was dead.
0: And have you ever, I mean, I hate to be some kind of Johnny Penny Pincher here, but do you know how much it costs to take out? It's like $5,000. It's like $3,000 to $5,000 for the tree company to come in and take out a tree.
2: That's especially an oak tree, and make sure you got to get a correct permit.
1: Right, exactly. Yeah, no, we did, and it was a massive oak tree. It cost thousands.
0: You can't do anything at your place without not getting a permit because you guys are right out there for everybody to look at you.
1: Tattletale.
0: Yeah,
1: the 40. I got three trees right now that the guy that helps me with my dog. Said, hey, these trees look like they're overrun by vines. And I went to them, and there's like all these vines. The tree that I thought was blooming was just weed. And so I have three oaks, I think, are just dead.
0: So you got to call like Average Joe or some landscaping place, or you're going to have a tree removal.
1: Yeah, we got a tree guy.
0: To remove them?
1: Yeah, they're going to be removed. Then you got to grind the stumps and
0: yeah,
1: stuff.
0: Yeah, you got to do all that.
1: That's
0: then,
1: a big deal.
0: And then inevitably, if you're going to do it right, you got to like grind the stump so it's below the ground level and then like throw in some sod to see if it'll, you know, if it'll take and grow and so that you don't have a big volcanic hole right in your lawn,
2: did
0: right?
2: Did you already have your arborist come out the city, the approved city arborist?
1: That happened for our last dead tree, yeah. But they do have to come out and inspect
2: every
1: it.
2: Every single tree.
1: Yeah.
0: What?
2: Yeah, then she... There's the city of Tampa is not the nicest people. And,
0: so the city of Tampa's got this job called the arborist, and they come out, and if your tree gets hit by lightning, you got to take it down or whatever. They got to come in and do what? Give you a permit? And
2: yeah, they have to make sure that the tree is actually dead, and that Dr. Dan, if your tree is not really dead, she may say no.
0: Yeah, watch.
1: No, they should definitely say no. They're complete Nazis when it comes to trees. It's for two reasons. Number one is they have this weird affinity of protecting these oak trees because they like the canopies.
2: Except if you're a big time, if you're a big business, then they don't care.
1: Right. Exactly. It's irrelevant then.
2: Yeah.
1: But the problem with those oak trees over the street is every time there's an oak tree over the street, there's also a pothole. The oak trees breed potholes. And so
0: the roots will come up and dislodge the pavement, right?
1: And the dripping from the tree onto the street.
0: Right.
1: You know, that constant water drip.
0: And that tree doesn't get any direct sunlight, so it's always wet.
1: Right.
0: I'm sorry, that one spot.
1: Right.
0: It's almost like mold mitigation in your house or something like that.
1: It just rots the streets there. And everything is protected except fruit trees in Florida, in Tampa. Like every palm, everything. I mean, they're all protected. Yeah, the only way to plant a tree that you know you can dig up in 2 years is for like an apple or an orange tree or something like that.
2: It's a racket.
1: It really is.
0: So let me. I'm assuming
1: $16,000 fines.
0: Mm-hmm. What?
1: Oh yeah.
0: So if you
2: how big it is, it could be 20,000.
1: One tree, Bubba, could be $15,000-$20,000 for a fine.
0: If you were to take a tree out without their approval, their arborist saying yes, this is a dead tree, and I give you a permit to take it out. Let's say you didn't do that, they can fine you up to $16,000 a tree.
2: No, they go up to 20.
1: Yeah, and it has to do with the diameter of the root of the trunk.
2: Yes.
0: Man.
1: Such dicks about it.
0: And then
1: there was one time, though. Remember when Hurricane Charlie and all those other hurricanes hit, like in 04, 05?
0: Yeah, 07, I think.
1: I think it was earlier than that, but either way.
0: 05. I think you might have been right. I think it was 05.
2: Yeah, 04 or 05.
1: There was like a 3 week period where Tampa said no permits needed because there's so many trees down for just from hurricane after hurricane after hurricane. They just said, okay, go for it. And in that little window, man, I knocked down 3 or 4 trees.
0: You went crazy?
1: Oh, yeah. Everybody did. There was like your one chance to like, you know, improve your yard and make it more buildable.
0: So, and then finally on the medical tip, I didn't know measles could kill you.
1: Oh, yeah.
0: I didn't know measles could kill you. A woman from Pennsylvania gets measles and dies. And so I'm going to have Dan navigate us through, like, and they're like, she's unvaccinated. And so, like, I guess it's not cool to be unvaccinated by some stuff. And it is, you know, obviously Dan never recommended the COVID vaccine, but
1: any mRNA vaccine is dangerous. Folks, stay away from those vaccines.
0: So what's an MNR, like, give me an example of an mRNA vaccine that you would tell people to stay away from.
1: The COVID vaccine, and now they're incorporating it into the new flu shot. And so mRNA, DNA.
0: Dan, they're trying to, what they're doing is they got all this COVID juice left that they can't put into single shot syringes, so they're just going to mix it with the current flu juice and get rid of it that way, right?
1: Exactly.
0: I mean, I know I'm probably very primitive about how my description is.
1: Not
0: but,
1: that primitive.
0: I mean, so they got the flu juice.
1: They got a couple of million gallons of it. Like, just put a couple drops in each flu shot.
0: No, let's put like, if a flu shot is like, let's say, you know, 1 cc, which I think that's probably a little excessive, but let's say it's 0.5 of, you know, it's you know, 5 mls, right, Dan? Like what would be a standard flu shot?
1: It's like 1 cc.
0: okay,
1: it's
0: so
1: like 1 cc.
0: Let's just go, let's put like 20% of that COVID juice and back off the other, you know, whatever.
1: Yeah, the other flu strains from Australia that aren't going to hit us and kill us.
0: And then let's put the COVID juice in there. We can get rid of the COVID juice, and we'll put it into the flu juice.
6: The 40-year-old woman from...
0: 40. Ooh. 40.
6: Year-old woman from Pennsylvania has died from complications after getting measles.
0: Isn't measles a lot like chicken pox?
1: Yeah, it's spots on your face.
6: Officials say the woman lived in Jefferson County. That's about a three-hour drive from Buffalo. The Jefferson County coroner says the woman...
0: Now, is that measles underneath a microscope?
1: Looks like it. It's electron not that microscope.
0: Is it... Are they? Will it show up purple like that?
1: No, it's a scanning electron microscope that's been colorized to make it look like... pretty.
0: Like given contrast or something like that.
6: Vaccinated. She is the third person in Pennsylvania to die in connection with measles this year. Two babies died in Lancaster County last
0: month. How does
1: Lancaster's
0: like,
1: Amish.
0: How does like basically a glorified rash, how does that kill you?
1: It's a virus. It becomes a systemic viremia and you can go into, you know, multi-system.
0: A systemic viremia. I'm just telling you, right? For those scoring at home, it turns into a systemic viremia.
6: As of Friday, Pennsylvania had 676 confirmed cases of measles with 124 people hospitalized.
0: It's those damn Amish that aren't getting vaccinated for nothing.
6: The CDC says getting the MMR vaccine is the best way to prevent getting measles.
0: So, Dan, if we were to go through, like, vaccines that the average adult needs to have rolling around society, hopefully we were all vaccinated when we were kids, you know, for the various, you know, but like, you know, you obviously were huge on twoandtalking.com, which means to space out your kids' vaccinations, never more than one a day, and, you know, like, and you prefer to start the vaccination process when they're 2 years old and or talking. And so, like, one thing, you know, at the hospital, Lummy is the most recent person to have had a child.
2: Yes.
0: You know, I think you probably have the youngest child in our roster, if you will. And so Lummy, actually, when little Walker came out, they were trying to just load him up full of the vaxes. And Lummy, well, Ashley, she was like saying, we're not vaccinating a brand new baby that's one day old for you know, warts, for the HPV
1: or hepatitis.
2: Hepatitis.
0: This kid's not going to be sharing needles or having anal sex until he's at least 10, and so we're not gonna vax him with that or nothing. So Dan, like, with regards to what is really needed, what would you suggest? Like, measles, probably definitely. Polio, like, or do they even do polio anymore?
1: Not really. I mean, some of these diseases have been, you know, eradicated from Earth. But they do like that MMR shot. They like the chickenpox shot.
0: Now, what are you... And I'm not asking what they like. I'm asking what you like. Like, what would you... If you had a brand new baby and through the course of when it was time to properly vaccinate your kid with correct spacing and what have you, what would you... What are the must-haves?
1: Well, the problem is that you're going to get a lot of resistance from schools if you don't get...
0: But your kid at two doesn't... You can start the process at two. He's not in school yet.
1: No, but the vaccines, I think, that have been, you know, around for a long time and are very safe include the measles, the mumps, the rubella, the tetanus, diphtheria, pertussis, DTaP or Tdap, the chickenpox vaccine. For some reason, schools go crazy if you don't get that. It's a pretty benign vaccine. The argument to give a hepatitis B shot to an infant is really weak. And they did a study years ago with chimpanzees. And if the chimpanzee was at all premature, the vaccine screwed up his brain. So when we throw all these vaccines on these, you know, just fragile little babies, it affects them, and we act like it's just a shot. But, you know, you stack them, you give them to them when they're too young or when they're sick, and then all of a sudden you have a big problem.
0: Well, you start getting more percentages of autism. Mm-hmm. You start getting, mm-hmm. you know, it's just especially, you know, like the HPV and the hepatitis.
1: That's stupid. Like, the HPV is stupid. That vaccine is not going to help anybody do anything. Keep your legs closed. That's going to help you not get genital warts better than that vaccine, which only covers like 30% of the viruses that cause genital warts or cervical dysplasia. So I'm not a big fan of that shot.
0: And period. I think hepatitis, like all together,
1: no, stupid,
0: period.
1: Stupid. I think the hepatitis B shot should be given to kids when they're like 10, not when they're 10 hours old.
0: Yeah.
1: That's stupid. It's stupid.
0: You should have a website, not 10 hours, not 10 days, 10 years.
1: Yeah.
0: So you give your kid the Hep B shot at 10 years of age.
1: Right. So that second window for that is around 10, 11. That one makes sense. You know, and there's some like pneumococcal pneumonias and some things that children get and babies get because, you know, meningitis can be a really devastating disease. And so you don't want your kid to get meningitis. And there's an argument sometimes to give kids that are going into college an extra meningitis vaccine that's prevalent in colleges because you're suddenly, you know, you got a kid that's living with, you know, 80 other kids on the same floor. So things can spread.
0: Boom, that's as far as I can go, Lummy, without getting a copyright, Willie. Denver at the Chiefs last night on ESPN, Monday Night Football. And guess who was sitting in Taylor Swift's box? Well, Travis Kelce's box. I'm sorry. Travis Kelce and his lovely wife, Taylor.
2: Mm.
0: Their box. Guess who was sitting in their box last night? And it was on Monday Night Football on McCover It Next. Tom Cruise.
2: Oh, boy.
0: Now, we're speculating. Tom Cruise is the number one celebrity recruiter of other celebrities for one particular thing. I'm going to go ahead and say it. I might be dead by noon today. Scientology. Tom Cruise is the celebrity, him and John Travolta, used to be Kirstie Alley, but she took a lick. But like, you know, the two most probably popular, well-known, mega A-list celebrities would be Tom Cruise and John Travolta. And I think they're, you know,
1: yes.
0: I think they're always like, you know, always hustling that Scientology gimmick.
1: Well, she's got good money to donate.
0: Oh, she's got. Just, yeah. She's you know what? I don't know who's worth more, her or Tom Cruise.
1: He's done well.
0: Hey, Alexa, who's worth more, Tom Cruise or Taylor Swift?
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2: Wow.
0: Wow.
1: Surprise, surprise, surprise.
0: So anyway, we're going to get into that.
2: Well, my thing saying that's wrong because it says Tom Cruise is worth $600 million and Taylor Swift's worth $2
1: billion. She's a billionaire. Yeah.
0: Yeah, yeah he's... He's yeah, I think...
1: Maybe 3 years ago he had that much more money.
0: I think old girl's 3 years old. We'll get into that. And Lummy, I cringe when I say this because I'm going to catch a bunch of crap, but I have some news with regards to our new app. And it's really good news.
2: All right.
0: Really, really good news.
1: I just want to know what happened to Tom Cruise's lips.
0: Well, I mean, that's not necessarily probably the best shot of him. We'll dissect his lips and potentially what he is saying and or doing in the Taylor. And now, did she take his last name? Is she Taylor Kelce Swift? Is she Taylor Swift Kelce? Or is she just, you know, Taylor Swift?
2: I believe she's just Taylor Swift.
0: Yeah.
8: Bubba, you're hot.
9: Yes, Bubba-isms are the best thing in the world, man.
8: It's fun. It's so much fun.
9: Bubba the Love Sponge. We love you, Bubba.
10: The Bubba the Love Sponge show returns after these words.

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0: showed Dan a preliminary roughed-in idea of the BARP watches. They're 46 millimeters and 180 grams. And I was thinking about making some additional, just changing the face a little bit. And Dan's like, I like it stock. Don't do that. So actually the manufacturer, Dan, is like, listen, I can do this, but I don't know how good it's going to look. And they're the ones that make the watches. And so I was like demanding, you know, maybe an extra gem or a ruby on the 12, 6, I think maybe the 9. And Dan said, no, go stock. So that's going
1: to
0: make...
1: Yeah, they don't want it too urban.
0: Right, exactly. Now, did you like the initial...
1: Beautiful.
0: Way,
1: I love it.
0: And way different than the watches that we sold.
1: Oh, yeah. You're not trying to look like anything. It's just its own unique, beautiful watch.
0: Complete difference. And a 45 millimeter face is a big watch.
1: It's a fat watch, dude.
0: At 180 grams, it's gonna feel thick. It's going to look thick. And I think you're going to like it. And it's not for sale in any way, shape, or form. It's earned. And instead of doing rings this year, we're going to do watches. And
1: you run out of fingers.
0: Yeah, exactly. And, you know, what's next? Maybe penis rings? You know, I'm just saying, like, we're up to what? If let eight. Me, is are we at eight? Let me, are we at eight rings?
2: Yes, this would have been our eighth ring, this yes. Would have,
0: so we've done seven.
2: Yes.
0: I got Seth Wiley came in for a Dr. Dan experience. And then I just got another one here momentarily. Who is this? This is, who's Eric Heary? Is that, is that a screen name?
2: Yeah.
0: Usually you're supposed to know all that. Eric came in at $40.
1: Oh, nice.
0: Thank you, Eric. Thank you. Appreciate you. Lummy will find out who that is. So, Lummy, I got a huge announcement with regards to our Bubba, our new Bubba Army app. Now, it's up. You could find it if you searched it. But I'm asking you not to download it because we're going back and forth, and I was given that it's going to take X amount of dollars a year to maintain it, and so that's why you need to charge $10 for the app, and I just have really been struggling with that. I really have been. So I got with Mike and what's the other guy's name?
2: Shakir.
0: Those are our two app developers, and they're unbelievable in what they've done. It's really making an app is way more difficult than you would think, especially the approval process, and Apple's their own entity and Android. And it's just, a lot of times you can have the work done and it doesn't get approved for, a certain length of time. And so I've struggled with this charging for an app. I just am like, listen, so I actually, Mike Rowe and Shakir, had a conversation with Macho and Lummy yesterday, and I wrote some questions for Lummy to ask them, and specifically what would potentially the yearly maintenance fee be to if indeed we didn't charge for it and it was a free app. And they gave me the numbers, and I'm like, it's not a small number, but it's probably a number that I would rather absorb than to pass along to the consumer. So I'm proud to say, and don't go get it now. It's available. If you go to the Apple Store and type it in, it's available, but it's at $9.99 right now. And so we're in the process of making it free, and I'm thinking that that's going to be probably less than a week. Because we're already approved and published, we just have to adjust the pricing, which it's a lot easier for, because when we were $10, they were having to get a bank account and route the money in and all that kind of stuff. And so my announcement is...
1: So free is easier?
0: Free, well, yeah, they don't have to send no money to anybody.
1: But for you too?
0: It's not easier for me. It's going to cost me a little bit to maintain the app with yearly updates and stuff. But I'd rather absorb that cost and the amount of people that will go get it for free and the exposure potentially that we could get,
1: So it's worth it.
0: It's worth it because basically, I'm sorry, Mach, go ahead.
3: It's very, very important that you don't go buy the one that's in the store right now because it doesn't have all the correct features. It's not the correct version.
0: Right.
3: So if you're thinking you're doing us a favor by paying us, you're not.
0: You're not. You'd be better served, give us $10 on Super Chat or Venmo, PayPal, Cash App. Do not get the app right now. It's poison. It's not. It's not the right one. So, but it's going to be the right one soon. And one of the major changes we're going to make is it's going to be free. Now, here's the deal. Today's September 15th, your last day to qualify for VARP. 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Bubba Army HQ on the grunt level is free, so you can listen to the show and do various things as a grunt. It just requires you to put your email address in and to come up with a screen name. A lot of people use their email address as their screen name, whatever. But that's it. It requires you to register, and you're a grunt, and everything's free that you can navigate through a grunt. Now, there's two forms of being able to sign up and being a member of Bubba Army HQ, which allows you to then, at that point, stream and or download anything that's up there. Anything from the old 98 Rock shows to any Sirius XM shows to old Shannon Burke shows to old, you know, just anything that we've put up there. You can either, if you're a lieutenant, you can stream it. I'm sorry, if you're a sergeant, you can stream it. If you're a lieutenant, you can download it and keep it on your device, and you own it. Now, here's the twist, and I hope people can follow my logic on this. So I'm going to explain it. Dan doesn't know anything about what I'm going to say, so if I explain it proficiently enough so that everybody understands, if Dan understands what I'm saying because he's never heard to what I'm going to say, then I'm thinking everybody else understands what I'm going to say. It's not really detailed, but just follow along with me.
1: Me listen.
0: Okay. So in, like, let's say the next 5 to 7 days, the real app is available for free on either Android, you know, either your Android, you know, Google app system, or your Apple app deal. You type in Bubba Army, it'll come up. You'll see the black and red Bubba Army HQ logo. It'll say free on it. 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
1: That's stupid.
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1: That's crazy.
0: For BARP.
1: You're crazy.
0: And so,
1: generous, but crazy.
0: So that means if you're a lieutenant and you pay yearly, the one-time-a-year deal, within Bubba Army HQ or the new app, starting tomorrow, because, Lummy, today is the last day of the fiscal year.
2: That's right.
0: You know what I'm saying?
2: Yes.
0: So do not do this. Now, you got to understand, if you've already signed up for a year deal, don't worry about it, because your yearly subscription is going to come up sometime before next September. At that point, you're going to get a 500. Let's say you wait till, you know, let's say August. You just signed up for a yearly deal, you know, 3 weeks ago. Know that the minute you re-sign up for that year, when your subscription runs out, you get a $500 discount for BARP. Dan, this is my mindset. We're going to get that many more people to qualify for BARP,
1: right?
0: And that many more people on Bubba Army HQ, which potentially we have the most the biggest opportunity for growth. And that's kind of our new shiny object.
1: Can I ask you a couple, three questions?
0: Yeah, please do, because you're the voice of the people at this point.
1: Okay, so first question is you said today is the last day of the fiscal year?
0: Today is the last day of the fiscal year, yes.
1: And so the threshold for BARP is how much right now?
0: 2,000.
1: 2,000.
0: No, right, yeah, 2,000, and it ends tonight at midnight.
1: Okay.
0: And so then starting tomorrow, everything resets
1: right.
0: to zero.
1: Okay, so now I have three questions about this coming year.
0: Yep.
1: Have you established what the number's going to be yet?
0: 2,000.
1: Oh, it is? You already said that? That's locked.
0: Why were you? No, well, it's not locked. No, I'm negotiable. What do you have in mind?
1: Well, someone said something on chat, and I thought it was an interesting concept, and it may require you to up your BARP threshold back up to like maybe 2,400, and that is a Bubba Army gun next year.
0: Bubba
2: Army gun?
1: Yeah.
0: To the BARP people?
1: To the BARP people. I mean, if you buy 200 of them in bulk, I'm sure you can get a good price.
0: Dan, what if I'm handing a felon a gun?
1: They're not felon. They have to go through the background checks. They have to go through. You, Nick the gun guy would pre-qualify everyone that was BARPed, and if you don't qualify for the gun or you didn't want it, you can get a hockey jersey. But for those that would want that, it's something that they'll have literally forever. Well, but guns don't go away.
0: I know, neither do really nice watches or rings either. But what I'm saying is, like, I mean, you still got your Super Bowl ring and your Rolex. So,
1: right. And I got every gun I ever bought.
0: I know, but I'm just saying, like, man, just logistically.
1: It'd be international news, too. You like being in the news.
2: Yeah, what a heck of a BARP. Every single person would have a gun.
1: Hells know. Yeah. You just give them at the end of the night. You know?
2: When everyone's completely drunk.
1: Yeah, no bolts, just the guns. I think it would be great. You know, up that thing right back up to 2,500 and make the gun the Bubba Army pistol. The prize at the end of the thing. You'll have 500 people qualify.
0: I need to really talk to the inner circle, the council, and to chat. I need chat to give me what they think about that. You know, you're moving, so I'd probably have to move it up to 2,400 again. And I don't know, man. I here's the deal. I don't know. I really want to do it. I really want to do it.
1: It sounds good, doesn't it? Can you at least juggle the idea in your head little bit for a week?
0: No, I am right now. Absolutely. And I'm taking it under advisement because I'm going to – let me just tell you where my head is.
1: Just put a little chevron on that bitch.
0: But here's the deal, Dan. I want to do it. I do.
1: So do I.
0: No. I really want to do it. I really want to do it. But I got to, you know, run it by logistically – legally, I got to legally run it by. Are you allowed to give a gun away as a gift?
1: Yes.
0: On a content based program, you know, like
1: there's nothing to prevent that. As long as the guns are going to people that are allowed to have a gun, it's cool. You just can't give a gun to like a felon or.
0: I know. I think the Bubba Army's got a few felons rolling around in it.
2: I mean, I would think, I like to see Brent in the quad with a gun rolling around.
0: So, Lummy, you and Macho Man's mics are both up, of course, yes. Always. I would just like your initial reaction. Listen, I love it. I love it. And I would hope that my handlers, the Tom Beans, you know, the other people would, you know, will check off on this. I love it. I really do love it. I want to do it. I just got to really cover my ass. What's your initial response on it? Lummy, then Macho Man.
2: I mean, it would be a really cool gift.
1: It'd be awesome.
2: But I'm also thinking of the negatives that come along with it. So, I mean, I would...
1: have to say, identify the negative. Like what's the real negative?
0: Somebody shoots and kills
2: an accident.
0: Somebody with a Bubba Army gun, and the news says the gun used, oddly enough, was a gun given by Shock Jock Bubba the Love Sponge as part of a radio promotion. And had Bubba not given this guy a gun, he may not have killed his wife and kids. And
1: yeah, but then you could say, you know, if this guy didn't sell him the car, he wouldn't have run over his family. You know?
0: I mean, I appreciate your argument, and I hope that your argument is good enough to be the reason as to why we do it. I got to get a hold of Nick. Would it be a 9? Would it be?
1: Oh yeah, it'd absolutely be a 9. You don't want anything besides a 9.
0: So, yeah,
1: because a 45 is too heavy. A 40 has too much kick. People, and a 380 is a pussy round.
0: And 9s are more popular, and more people might have existing ammo for 9.
1: Exactly.
0: So, you know, 9 is probably the most common handgun in America. Well,
1: and Bob Buckhorn would love this. You're right, Henny Jacks. He would love it.
0: Bubba Army Slingshot. That sounds like more of our speed. Maybe Bubba Army Nerf Dart Gun or something. I don't know. I love it. I absolutely love it. I just going to have to get with Nick on what a privately manufactured gun would be, how much that would cost me.
2: But then also, what about the people that guns for the different states?
0: Macho, you've not chimed in with your opinion. That usually scares me.
3: Yeah, I'm on the fence on it. I see your point, and I just see the news story already happening. So,
0: yeah,
3: But
0: then again, you know, like it's not. I could never get in trouble legally for gifting a gun to somebody.
1: That's allowed to have it. No, you can't. You can't. There's laws to protect that.
0: So
1: you sell your gun to a responsible person, then like 6 months later, that guy goes crazy and kills his whole family. It's not your fault.
3: If you clear this with a bunch of lawyers like Dan, and it's legal. Then
0: here's what I do. I already got Dan clearance, so I want to talk to Brian. I want to talk to Jay. I want to talk to Kevin. I want to talk to Tom Bean. I want to talk to Mark Tate.
1: Nick.
0: And Nick, the gun guy, who probably knows more about realistically how you can sell and or gift a gun to people.
1: The practicality of it.
0: And then, you know, like Mitch, what type of background check do you have to run in order? And then, you know, are people that are going to qualify for BARP, you're going to have to know that we're going to have to background check you. If you got something that you're hiding that you don't want anybody to know, we're not going to publicly release whatever we find out on your background check, but we have to know before I hand you over something, a deadly weapon.
1: And if you live out of state,
0: hold on, my podcast can go from deadly intentions to deadly weapons.
1: Exactly.
0: What were you saying now, Danny? I'm sorry, I cut you off 3 times.
1: The people are like, well, what about people from out of state? Well, you ship it to an FFL in that state, and then they do the background check, and you're out of the loop. Just like if someone bought it on GunBroker from another state, it's easy. You mail it, FedEx it. And you do it to a gun shop, and then they have to get their background check.
0: Bob
1: in
0: Cook
1: their
0: says
1: state.
0: It sounds like a lot of extra work. Yes, it. I don't think it would be a lot of extra work, Bob. I think here's what you got. I think you got the background check, which I think Nick could do relatively easily. And then people out of state, you'd have to know what state. Now, the other thing, people that fly in, Dan, I think you can check a gun in.
1: Yeah, but that's a huge pain in the ass. You want to ship it to their state. You want to give them a little, you know, a little piece of paper that says, here's your gun, picture of the gun, and you ship it to their state,
0: case,
1: and they do the FFL check, or I mean, they do the background check in that state, according to that state's laws, that covers your ass.
0: All right, so.
1: And they're not trying to, you know, send it on a plane, because it's easy to make a mistake doing that.
0: So here's the deal. We would show the gun at BARP, and then people that live in Florida, you would be allowed to take your gun because you've already been background checked.
1: Right, were background checked two weeks earlier.
0: Right. And then, well, here's the deal. As soon as you qualify, I'm going to background check you so that there's not such a big batch for Nick. So, like, we're giving Nick batches based on people qualify. Because some people, like John Costica, will qualify by next week. Right, Lummy?
2: Yeah.
0: John Costica is usually qualified by October 1, please. Yeah. So, I mean, as you qualify, Dan, we could you know, triculate, if you will, you know, background checks so that Nick's not getting hit with 200 background checks. He gets, you know, 10, 15 a month. You know what I'm saying?
1: Mm-hmm.
0: And as you, and then as, and then based on if you live in Florida, you take, you can take the gun with you. But if you live out of state, then Nick has to find a place he can ship the gun. And you can take possession of the gun at your local FFLA, whatever the hell, you know, dealer.
1: At your local firearms dealer.
0: I don't know what the problem. I'm going to have to get with Nick. Nick, can you text me? I know you got my number. Can you text me what, like, a debt, if, let's say, we a fairly high volume, let's say a couple hundred, 9mm custom with the Bubba Army, you know, logo obviously engraved in there. Now, you know, it doesn't have to be one of these $15,000, you know, precision guns.
1: No.
0: Just be a nice gun. Just like a nice
1: Glock. Like a Smith & Wesson, a Glock, something like that. Yeah. You know, something, a simple striker-fired 9mm.
0: Nick, could you send that information to me, bud, as to what you think my cost per gun would be? And then, Dan, at that point, you know, that's the early roughing in as to whether we can do it. I like it. I just have to have a lot of people, and here's the deal. I need to, when I present this to Tom and Jay and Kevin and Brian and all the, and Tate and all these people, I have to be able to say, Dan, I have to know, okay, well, for the people that live in state, for first of all, everybody's going to get a background check. And then secondly, people that live in state can take that with them that night, and everybody else, the gun will get sent to their local dealer, and they can go pick it up that way. I have to have that data. I have to be armed with that data so I can tell them, you know, that. I like it.
1: I think you're a couple days away from that conversation. And I think when you get the data that you're looking for, it'll be evident whether or not it's going to be practical or not.
0: Yeah, I mean, if it's,
1: I mean, if it's going to cost, you know, $600 a person, yeah, obviously that's not what you're looking for. But if you can get it to like a sub four, then it may be, you know.
0: I don't know. I mean, and then here's the deal. How many people, how many BART people don't want a gun?
1: Well, they can get a Brian Maccione toothbrush. I mean, there's an alternative gift.
0: A Brian Maccione toothbrush.
1: A really big one. Yeah, they're really big. They're like the kind of toothbrush you would clean your car wheels with.
0: So there it is. Nick, I'm waiting for your estimate to send me. And that'll be the first, like, Dan, that's the first process of getting this approved.
1: Right, the cost.
0: Is what do you think it would cost me, Nick, if I mass produced, let's just say, 200? You know, because that's about what we do. And then
1: what army doesn't have guns?
0: Yeah, I mean, you really can't be an army if you don't have a gun.
1: You have spears, swords.
0: Yeah, I guess we could have blow darts.
1: Blow darts, yeah. We got the Bubba Army blow dart on. Bubba Army blow darters.
2: Did you say spears?
1: Yeah.
0: So, Monday Night Football last night, and ESPN caught and used. Listen, I think Taylor Swift is good for the NFL. You know, her marrying Travis Kelce, them falling in love, getting married. She's now his wife. She's obviously attends his football games. She's probably arguably the biggest star in the world right now. One of them, at least top three. And so to bring that type of star power to your product, and you know she attends all the games that she can, and you know that she's very camera friendly, and she's always in a box, and, like, you know, she doesn't try to be undercover. She's always, I've heard nothing but great things with regards to how pleasant she is and polite she is and approachable. Now, they got her highly guarded. Her handlers are absolutely second to none. They're so calculated. There's never been a Taylor Swift controversy. You notice that? They got her so highly and perfectly handled. She's strategically placed in certain spots where there's the right photograph moment and what have you. Her and her husband seem to be doing well. And so this can't hurt. I mean, how many people now potentially might watch a Kansas City game, a girl, you know, Sophie, some girl like that that's a big Taylor Swift fan, you might get a few extra eyeballs on the NFL product due to the fact that you got arguably the most, you know, the biggest star in the world.

0: Really?
1: Yeah.
0: Yeah, they're probably friends.
1: Yeah.
0: Oh, there's some.
2: Oh, hold on.
0: So, just like we were saying, this might be a Scientology recruit.
2: But you know, I mean, Taylor Swift sitting next to Tom Cruise doesn't make her a Scientologist. Just like, does it make you a transgender basketball player if you sit next to Brittany Griner?
0: But here's the deal.
2: Griner, whatever.
0: It doesn't make Taylor Swift a Scientologist. It only adds to speculation like me and others, loudmouth, you know, that are trying to start a little crap, if you will. And that is, what do you think these two are talking about? And I would think that you couldn't necessarily rule out Scientology. You know, Tom could just say, hey, Taylor, you ever thought about Scientology? I've been in it now 30 years and I'm fully clear. I have a whole different, whole different perspective on life.
2: They only took $100 million of my lips from me.
0: Well, no, they didn't. Him and the big celebrities, Dan, they don't pay anything.
2: Oh, really?
0: They're VIP.
2: Oh, they don't suck their coffers dry they do everybody else?
0: No. Oh. The Tom Cruises and the Kirstie Alley's, rest in peace, and the John Travolta's, and they don't pay a dime. They're strictly, you know, window dressing for that guy that lives in Iowa that wants to be part of some cult, then he can say that Tom Cruise and John Travolta are part of it.
2: And Taylor Swift.
0: And can you imagine how big of a score this would be for Scientology?
2: Yeah. All these young girls will just, like, join. Give all the Sephora will cry because all Sephora money is going to go to the...
0: Taylor's like, but Tom, I don't want to be in Scientology. I believe in Jesus Christ. Not Xenu. I don't want to hold two soup cans and run electrodes through my body and tell me if I'm clear or not. I'm clear. Clearly a multi-billionaire. I don't have to be going to Clearwater, Florida and taking classes with a bunch of nonsense. Xenu. I believe in Jesus Christ.
3: Good friends Taylor Swift and Tom Cruise in the suite just below us talking it over as the Chiefs jumped out in front 7-0. The Broncos just tied it.
0: I'm just telling you, man, it made me a whole new person. You know, I'm just saying.
4: He looks pretty good for 64.
2: He looks great. He looks great.
4: Scientology doesn't age you.
2: No, he has had a facelift, I think.
0: Oh, I'm sure he has.
2: It looks like it.
3: Broncos just...
0: But, I mean, I'll tell you, it's a good one. It's a believable, natural one.
2: He doesn't look a freak like that guy...
0: Look like Joan Rivers.
2: No, or Joan Rivers or that guy Bradley Cooper. Yeah, he looks weird now.
0: I mean, Tom is obviously, he's 65. He looks great. Dan, the resident plastic surgeon here on the show, says he thinks that Tom has had a facelift, but it was not an aggressive one. It was just a really good, conservative one, pulling things a little tighter. He looks good.
3: The Broncos just tied it.
0: So listen, man, Scientology, they got the best facelifts known to man, Taylor. Now, I know you're not fighting that now, but add 30 years to how old you are, sweetheart. And next thing you know, you got Xenu. You're praying to Xenu to take some of those lines away.
3: Because Bo Nix went 5.
0: So, I mean, maybe Tom knows that you can't just approach. There's a certain person that you can approach and talk about Scientology to when you're the bigger star, when you're the mega star talking, for lack of a better term, down to somebody. But when Tom Cruise is talking to Taylor Swift, arguably that's a parallel to talking up deal, right? I mean, she's as big a star as you are, right?
4: Yeah.
0: You're not talking down to some jobber, you know, that's doing landscaping for average Joe. You know, at that point, Tom Cruise is a megastar and you're just a jobber. You're talking megastar to megastar, and I don't know that megastar wants to talk about stupid-ass Scientology because it's stupid. It's absolutely stupid. And just the absolute fundamental of how it's developed, their god is Xenu. It's all like make-believe Star Wars stuff.
2: Like, yeah, it's like living a fantasy out of a movie.
0: Yeah, it's like, you know, it's like literally, you know, Harry Potter meets Star Wars. It's stupid. You know, and then you got to get on the e-meter, and they're going to tell you how clear you are, and then you give, I think the way the template works.
2: Bubba, just eat this bread, and it's the body of Christ.
0: I think that the template is that you give them everything you own, every dollar you got. And you live at the Fort Harrison Hotel,

0: and you take classes all day.
1: Well, now they got a lot of apartments down there in Clearwater.
0: Okay, well, you stay there too.
1: Like, yeah.
0: I have known, my being in this town over 30 years, of people that have completely had like a, at, you know, this is like 10 or 15 years ago, like a $750,000 home in Dunedin that they sold and gave the money to Scientologists, the Scientology building, or the Scientologist religion, and they lived in a two-bedroom apartment in downtown Clearwater and took 6 to 8 hours of courses every day.
2: Wow.
0: To
3: what information are they passing on to these people for that's 6 to 8 hours a day? Like, how much information? Is it just useless
1: information? It's routes on spiritual advancement.
0: Yeah, Dan. It's like, knowing how, it's, you know, it's, Dan, it's spiritual, spiritual advancement, Dan.
1: You have to progress up the grade chart.
0: Yeah. Taylor Swift told him to pack
3: trying to get
0: sand.
3: More badges, like you, as a Boy Scout.
0: Yeah, yes, it's kind of like that.
1: No, you're in the army. You're in a army.
0: Hey, let's not knock Navy, armies. Sorry, I mean, I bet you Scientologists don't give you free guns like we're fixing to do.
4: Yep, he insulted everyone during that last break. The Bubba the Love Sponge Show returns after these words.

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1: 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Now returns.
2: You know, I've had a relationship with him for a long time. They went through some management and ownership changes. And I'm back dealing with a wonderful woman who worked for Simpson for years. And now she's over to Bell. And I've always been a big Bell guy. Always worn all through my racing career when I started racing late models and sprint cars, then back to late models, and then with my son. Oh my God, he's been racing now 20 years. My son's been racing 20 years. He started when he was four. My son has never worn any other. And what most precious commodity do all of us guys or moms have other than our child? And so if we're going to put our child in like an off-road situation or a motorcycle situation or even a bicycle situation or like when my son's case, a racing situation, nothing is more important than your helmet, period. I mean, yep. I would say helmet, seatbelt, Hans device, race uniform. Fire, you know, a Nomex fire retardant, and there's different levels of that. Like drag racers have these really, really thick ones, whereas guys like Dan and guys that drive like Porsches and Ferraris, doctors and lawyers, that type of racing, like Porsche GT racing on at Sebring or the Tampa Enclave, you know, they have like a stage two SFI rated fire rated deal. I think Tyler wears a stage two, but nothing is more important than your head. And I have never worn another type of helmet in the racing community. When I played football, I wore. Remember when the bike helmets were the pump up bikes?
3: Yes.
2: And if you had to be a stud because each team got like six of them because they couldn't. You know, they were so expensive.
3: They were expensive. Yeah.
2: And my senior year, I got a bike. But anyway, back over to racing. If you're Bubba Army and you do anything that would require a helmet, again, bicycling, go-karting, four-wheel, you know, side-by-side, four-wheel Polaris, sprint car, dirt late model. Hell, now Crown Vicks. You know, Crown. 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You can be a power boater, Lummy, and get one of those. Look at that. Look how badass
4: that's
2: that
4: crazy
2: is.
4: Looking.
2: The Mag 10 Rally Pro Offshore. Look at that. Because, you know, Dan, they probably can't have a full face because the water will get on the you'd have to have like tear offs or something. So that,
4: yeah, exactly.
2: That covers as much of the bottom face as you can while still remaining. They probably wear goggles, like a Dale Sr. kind of deal. Anyway, Tyler is currently looking at this helmet right now, the RS7 Ultra XL. It's what sprint car drivers wear. Look how nice that. Look at that.
3: Wow,
2: that's
3: nice.
4: That's nice.
2: Look at that. That is sexy. All carbon with the Hans
4: built in.
2: And see, that is
4: reinforced.
2: When the helmet manufacturer builds in the Hans clips or the Hans device snaps, when they build it into the helmet, it's so much more stronger and efficient than you having to add them yourself. So anyway, listen, Tina, it was great talking to you. I think we're going to do some promotions at the track. And more importantly, Bubba Army, if you're in the need for a helmet, whether you're an off-roader or even a power boater or a bicyclist or whatever, go to bellracing.com. And they got gloves and shoes and bag. I'm going to see if I can get Tyler one of those. You should see they got these, Dan, I'm sure you have one of these. Let me see here. Back to helmet accessories. Here we go. Helmet accessories, bags. You got to have a badass bag to so.
3: Oh, wow.
2: On these type of bags, you can carry two helmets, your race suit, your boots, your gloves, your underwear, your race underwear. You know, your Nomex race underwear. And because most racers have two helmets. Do you have two helmets, Dan, or you just got one?
4: I just got one.
2: Because you don't race on dirt.
3: Oh, most, if I, had, I would have a separate dirt helmet.
2: Yeah, most,
3: right,
2: when, I understand. Most guys will have a helmet for the heat, and then one already with tear-offs already put on it for the feature. Most dirt guys do. So most dirt guys have two helmets. God, I got to get one of those trolley travel bags. That's nice. But gloves and boots and travel bags and helmets, it doesn't matter what you need. BellRacing.com. And again, Bob Army, that's the only thing that I've ever put on my kid's head. It's the only thing I've ever put on my head. And that's what you got to protect is your head. Martha Stewart, she puts out on, I don't know what platform, should I leak my nudes?
4: Oh.
2: And it shows, TMZ is reporting this, and it shows her, what is she, 80? 85?
4: She looks pretty good for
2: Martha
4: 80.
2: Stewart is apparently setting a very different kind of recipe, sitting on a different kind of recipe, and she might be ready to serve it up.
4: 85.
2: The Lifestyle Queen posted a sultry selfie on social media Monday with the caption guaranteed to stop the scroll. I've been thinking about releasing my nudes. Now, this has to be filtered. I mean, there is no way that she looks that good natural.
3: No, she doesn't.
2: And
4: especially for 85.
2: So I think it says Martha didn't offer up any more details, so it's unclear if she actually got a stash of nudes ready to go. This is her. I mean, I got to tell you, for 85, Dan, would you? Just to say you did?
3: If I was 86.
4: Oh, give me a break, Dr. Dan. You would totally do Martha Stewart.
2: I think I would. Just to say I did, but I would be in fear of not. I'd have performance anxiety, and then Martha Stewart, the sharp-tongued...
3: She's funny. She's got a great personality. Her personality alone
2: I've always been a big Martha Stewart fan.
3: She's a cool person.
2: I do. I think I'd try. But if you didn't really bring home the juice...
3: Like, she doesn't look good there. She doesn't. She looks 85 there.
2: Not really.
3: Well, she looks 70.
2: Yeah. You know, maybe
3: there's different. There's got to be some enhancement there.
2: I think so, because look how clean this line is.
3: Yeah.
2: So you can look. The first thing you're looking at when people have photoshopped is how clean is that line. And if you look
3: right here, that looks fake.
2: That
3: right
2: looks,
3: there.
2: That looks like it's actually been
3: doctor
2: with a straight edge. Like your cheek is not that straight, right, Dan? I mean, your cheek is not a perfect straight line.
3: No,
2: it
3: not
2: goes
3: usually
2: in a little bit.
3: Mm-hmm.
2: So that's doctored. But I would I don't know if I'd pay for them, but I'd peep on some Martha nudes.
4: Yeah,
2: absolutely. Mm. She'd blow up the internet with
4: especially 85.
2: Speaking of 85, Mitch,
3: she pees when she giggles.
2: I don't know.
4: No, you could fix that, right?
2: You tell us, do women at 85 lose their vaginal elasticity? Mm. Where they
3: and their sphincter strength.
2: Is that their Skene's valve?
3: Well, they use the sphincter, and they sometimes have a little bit of stress and confidence.
2: By the way, for those scoring at home, that's a doctor that's analyzing a woman's anatomy. It's not us trying to titillate. This is a doctor that says when a woman gets that old, it's her sphincter that keeps in the TT, and when you get to giggling and carrying on a little bit, sometimes you'll TT. Is that what you're saying, Dan?
3: Exactly. Mm.
2: So there you go. Mm. Now, to my next... Speaking of 85, Mitch McConnell. Now, I really think...
3: Did you hit that?
2: No. I don't know that Mitch knows he's hitting anything. Enough. We need to now, because Congress has gotten so old and bought and paid for, that we need to make a national, like a federal rule, a federal election rule, and that is you cannot run for any public office if the election, if you are 80 on election day, 80 and above on election day, on the day that they vote for potentially to put you in public office, if you're 80. Now, if you're 79 and you win your race and you turn 80 after you've won, well, then you've gamed the system and you're okay.
3: What about that poor bastard whose birthday is November 3rd?
2: You know what, Dan? What about that poor bastard that could be the president, but he's 34? Mm-mm. There's just certain rules. And what about that poor bastard? How about my son who, you know, by the age of 15 was driving, you know, 900 horsepower non-wing sprint cars, but couldn't drive a car on the road? Well, he has the skill set to do it, but there's rules. You got to be 16 to get your driver's license.
3: Well, how about those guys that lose a leg in Afghanistan and still aren't allowed to drink a beer in America?
2: Well, I think that is absolutely a misjustice as well. If you are 18 to 21 and you have been enlisted into our military to serve for our country, then your legal drinking age should be 18.
3: I agree with that law 100%, Bubba.
2: Yep. 100%. If you have enough, if we're trusting you with a gun and to be in a war to support our company. Well, I mean, certainly alcohol is the least thing from, you know, what you could potentially really do. I mean, we're giving you a firearm, much like if you maybe next year's BARP. And so, Dan, I think that, like, if you're...
3: A gun and a beer, it's a perfect combo.
2: I think that if you are in the military, they should denote that on your driver's license. And when you go into a bar and you're 19 years old and they ID you and they see that you have the military, you know, they can put it right there on your license.
3: Sure can.
2: Military.
3: They got that stupid star.
2: And he or she are allowed to consume alcohol responsibly. And not in excess, and like, you know, I mean, hell, you can be 80 and you can be legally the ability to drink and can still get overserved and be drunk and act like a fool. So, you know, all the still standard alcohol laws apply. It's just you have the ability to drink a beer or a mixed drink or whatever you'd like to consume responsibly if you have been or currently are in the military and under the age of 21. So in the same federal law, Dan, that King Bubba passes that you can't be 80 on the day of your, you know, 80 and above, we're out. If they have to wheelchair you, if you have not lost your legs in an accident or some type of, you know, huge deal, and you just naturally cannot walk anymore to Congress or the Senate, and they have to wheelchair you in, and it wasn't because you got involved in a bad car crash this year and lost your legs. Your legs just don't work anymore. If they got to wheelchair you to Congress, out.
4: What is wrong with him, Dr. Dan?
2: He's old.
3: Yeah, he's old.
4: That's it?
5: Welcome to Henry Stark.
2: Yeah. Here we go.
3: I think he's had a stroke, too.
2: Mitch McConnell. He's had several.
5: Breaking news is Senator Mitch McConnell, who has been absent
2: for 3 months. Nobody knows where he's at.
5: For 3 months, amid speculation about his health, the Kentucky Republican returned to Capitol Hill this evening for a vote on the first day.
6: What are we voting for today? I haven't been here for 3 months, and now I'm in a wheelchair.
5: Back from Congress's summer.
2: Remember Jesse Helms? Mm-hmm. He was like 150. Remember him?
5: Recess.
2: Strom Thurmond. There's been a bunch of, I mean, currently, I don't know how, you know, hey, Alexa, how many current members of Congress are over 80 years old?
7: Sorry, I don't know.
3: She knows.
2: She knows. She just doesn't want to give it to me based on the propaganda.
4: 24.
2: 24.
3: Really? At 100?
4: Yeah. Yes. Over 80.
2: 24 Jesus. Over 80, Dan.
4: Yeah.
3: Can you give some highlights on that list?
4: 80, Grace Napolitano, 86.
2: Give us her affiliation, too. Grace Napolitano.
4: Democrat, California.
2: Okay.
4: Eleanor Holmes Norton, Democrat, D.C., 86.
2: Mm-hmm.
4: Hal Rogers, Republican, Kentucky, 85. Bill Pascrell, Jr., Democrat, New Jersey, 86. Maxine Waters, Democrat, California, 84.
3: Congress people, not just senators. These are Congress people, too.
4: Yeah.
2: I think it's everybody.
4: It's everybody in the Congress.
2: Yes. So I got 4-1 Democrats leading right now.
4: Yeah. Then you got Dianne Feinstein, 90, Democrat, California.
2: 90. What in the hell does a 90-year-old know besides eating oatmeal, taking her teeth out, and pooping her pants? Now, if we're voting on those three things, man, she should be the first one there.
5: See the 84-year-old in a wheelchair there on the Senate floor. So I want to go to CBS.
2: Right here.
6: I like my wheelchair. I got it.
5: This news congressional reporter Torian Small for more on the latest on his return. Torian.
2: Dan, would you have a problem with passing a if you're over 80, you're out bill. I mean, I think it's good for everybody.
3: I agree with you. I think that we do need. The only problem is that, you know, we sometimes these laws have unexpected consequences, and so they did term limits in Florida and ended up with a bunch of young, inexperienced legislators in Florida.
2: I mean, listen, you're going to have a bunch of 50, 60, and 70 year olds in there, and that's exactly the people we need in there.
3: Mm-hmm.
2: People that are 50 and 60.
3: Not people that are 25 and not people that are 85.
2: No.
8: So, yeah, this was...
2: And on the other end of the spectrum, Dan, I wouldn't mind putting, like, you got to be over 30 to even get it. Like, over 30, for not if you're going to be, like, a local mayor or anything like that, but, like, on the, you know, Senate, congressional, presidential...
3: They have age.
2: No,
3: age
2: it's minimums. 30. It's 35 for the president.
3: Right, and it's also, for Congress, it's, like, 25, I think.
2: Okay. I think we need to bump that up a little bit.
4: Yeah, but you're going with what about the brave men and women that have served in the Army that get out and they're 27 and they've served for 10 years and want to serve now in the Congress?
2: All right, let me.
3: At 27, they're good.
2: Obviously, you guys have tripped me up, so I'm going to continue on here.
8: Certainly something that we had been hoping.
2: Screw Mitch Pinedel, stupid ass hillbilly from Kentucky.
8: We would see today.
2: The hell does he know about nothing? Except pooping his pants and now getting in his wheelchair.
8: Hey, we were expecting some type of appearance just based on the speculation that we've been hearing.
2: Now, if I was Mitch McConnell, I'd have me a hot, like, 40-year-old MILF pushing
3: me around. He does. She's Asian. Oh, she's about 50.
4: No, she's 73.
3: Is she 70? Yeah. She's aging better than that.
2: Asians,
3: she looks good.
2: I mean, Asians age better.
8: Folks within McConnell's circle. His staff, though, I should point out, has been notably mum this entire time. Just very incremental in the information that they released since he was hospitalized about 9.
2: And look, I think they had to get a special wheelchair.
4: It's a Brandon the Quad wheelchair.
8: 80-plus days ago. But as we saw him on the floor there, he was talking to a number of senators who welcomed him back to the Hill. We also heard that from Republican leadership this morning, that they hope to see him sooner than later.
2: Get the hell out of here, you no good piece of shiz.
4: He's been in office since 1984.
2: Yeah, like that's he doesn't have special lobbyists that have the, you know, like if you've been in office that long, you're bought and paid for. I don't care what you're bought and you're paid for. All the
3: how many favors you think he owes people?
2: Oh, his whole life. I mean, his whole voting record's a favor.
3: Mm-hmm.
2: And then finally, Lummy, as I was looking at today's oil prices, man, something has got to give. We can't make it.
3: We made it for 4 years under Biden when gas was this high.
2: No, it was never this high.
3: Yeah, it was.
2: No, it wasn't, Dan.
3: At the pump.
2: Dan, this is a time for you to take your MAGA hat off. Dan, this is a time for you to understand that not everybody has
3: electric truck.
2: No, not everybody has the income you have. Not everybody has the status that you have.
3: Inflation's disgusting across the board.
2: Let me finish, and then you can do whatever you want, okay? You can talk as long as you like. You live in a whole different world than almost probably 90% of everybody that I even hang out with, let alone the audience. You don't live in the same world we do. You don't worry about when you go to the gas station and it's $78 to put a half a tank in your truck. You don't live in that world. And you can't revert back to Biden because it's not a comparison. It's the world that we're living in today. And the guy that's there promised that this wouldn't happen. And he ran on this happening under Biden, and it wouldn't happen under him. And not only is it happening, but it's happening at the same, if not a little bit higher rate than it happened under Sleepy Joe. Well, and it's just, it's absolute, we're done.
3: Okay,
4: so Dr. Dan, it's kind of, well, he's correct in a way that at one point for about a month the gas prices were above $5
2: for
4: a gallon
2: for 1 month,
4: but the average
2: was about, I think, 27 days.
4: Okay, yeah, so I mean, but it then dropped back down, and its average during the whole time was about $2.92.
2: for during the Biden administration?
4: Yeah, $3.
3: It was $360 a gallon under Biden.
2: No, it was.
3: I'm looking at it right now.
2: No, are you talking about the average? Or
3: yes, it says $356 to $360 a gallon from 2021 to 2024, and right now in March, since March, it's been about $360 a gallon under Trump. But the peak was in 2022 at $502 per gallon as the national average. That was the highest. So it was the highest under Biden. It's similar numbers now. And I was pissed about it 3 years ago. I was pissed about it 2 years ago. And I'm irritated by it now. It sucks. Gas should be $3 a gallon or less.
2: Well, no.
3: Absolutely. Fuel should be $60 a barrel.
2: Most of inflation.
3: And he said no wars. And he got us in this crappy war. I agree. It's not what he said he was going to do. I totally agree with you, Bubba. I'm not putting on my MAGA hat.
2: I know.
3: He's a douchebag to have gotten into this war in the middle of a midterm year. Stupid. Freaking stupid. There's no way Iran was going to detonate a nuclear weapon over the last 6 months.
2: Never was.
3: That crap was not going to happen. Uh-uh. So I agree with you, Bubba. Stupid
2: and they
3: war.
2: Didn't have any say-so, or they weren't shaking people down on the Strait of Hormuz prior to us, you know.
3: They've been lobbing crap at the Strait of Hormuz for 20 years.
2: Not near to the level of what they're using it now.
3: I agree.
2: It was never a negotiation tool. They were just, you know, boss hogging their way through there. And so this report comes down last night.
5: Top stories now. Inflation in the United States is on the rise yet again with 53.
2: Yeah, I mean.
5: 3 days until the midterms. According to the Labor Department, consumer prices in August rose 3.4% over the last year. That's an increase of about 0.4% from July. Inflation remains stubbornly high as the war in Iran sends gas prices higher. According to AAA, drivers are paying $4.30 for a gallon of regular, and diesel hit a record of more than $6 a gallon today. CBS News correspondent now.
2: 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Just anything to do with transporting anything is now absolutely killing us. It's absolutely killing us.
5: Holly Brand joined us now from the White House. So what has got...
2: Man, Dan, what if you were this woman and you're going to be on TV, why didn't you demole yourself?
3: And moles could be sexy, dude.
2: Not two of them.
4: Not this one.
2: Not one that looks like the Earth and its moon.
3: Well, the one on the left side of her cheek could be hidden. That scar would be hidden in the fold. I mean, it would be easy to take that
2: right
3: one
2: here
3: out. Yeah, that'd be bye bye.
2: That would be the one I would keep. I'd get rid of that one.
3: Because that one looks like it's got hair coming out of it too.
5: More expensive, Natalie, and anything that's gotten cheaper.
9: Hi, Lindsay. Well, these new numbers show that the high energy costs have really driven the inflation here, with gas rising 3.9% in August. And if you look year over year, according to this new report by the Bureau of Labor Statistics, fuel oil increased 50% year over year.
2: 50%. It was in the 50s, I think, last year at this time, under Trump, to his credit. And now, today, it's $1.03. I'm sorry, $103.
9: Now, other costs that have increased as a result of energy, airfare, also household...
2: I mean, it trickulates right on down to everything.
3: Everything, I agree. It all falls on... Fuel is the common denominator for all prices.
2: Let me ask you a question.
3: Everything's got to move.
2: Have your durable products that you buy for your plastic surgery center, have they gone up?
3: Absolutely.
2: Everything.
3: Everything's gone up.
9: Goods, wireless services, shelter were up in the indexes last month. As for some stuff that got slightly less expensive.
2: Oh, let's see what's got less, because I can't think of it. I can't think of any. I think water.
9: According to this report.
2: These are the things that have gotten less. Let's hear it.
9: That includes medical care and vehicle insurance, which saw some declines last month, Lindsay.
2: You know why? Vehicle insurance has gone down because there's probably less people driving.
3: No, cars are safer.
2: Or cars are safer.
3: Yeah,
2: but
3: that's
2: there's probably some people be like, man, I'm just going to drive a little bit less.
3: I'm sure that happens.
2: Yeah.
3: But that's not, that didn't drive the insurance pricing.
5: How could this affect next week's interest rate decision? Well,
2: so what, Dan, do they try to lower the interest rate when inflation, like, it's a real slippery equation, isn't it? With regards to what the rate is compared to inflation, they try to like keep it.
3: They try to keep the rate high with inflation so that you don't keep borrowing more. Because if the cash is unavailable, then the market pressure will drive down prices. So if you give a lot of cash by having a lot of free money, like with low interest rates, that fuels inflation.
9: You're saying that this new report really raises the odds that Federal Reserve raises rates when they meet in the coming days.
2: Man, that's going to be a crap show. That slows down housing, right? That slows down new car sales, because anything that you have to finance now, you know, what you could get for 2.5 or 2.9 or 3.5 is now what, 8, 7? What's prime?
9: You know, Kevin Warsh, the new Fed chair, in his public comments last month, made it clear that he thought inflation was still too high and that the Fed's predominant focus right now should be on those prices and inflation, which is still well above.
2: Man, I'd hate to have a house for sale right now. I mean, it's probably really a buyer's market, isn't it?
3: If you have money.
2: If you know more about that than I do, Lamia, as far as housing and things like that, you're in the rental and, like, you know, you got an Airbnb. And I actually think that you and Ashley's long-term project, and I'm not trying to get in your business, is to sell Ola.
4: Yeah, sell it and buy some land.
2: Something.
4: Yes.
2: But get rid of Ola.
4: Yes.
2: But I don't know that it's the best market right now to be flipping, you know.
4: It's not too bad in Tampa, because that whole area downtown and by the river is still blowing up. They're still building a lot down there.
2: They're still doing knockdowns. Well, they'll give you a ton of money for your little shanty, and they're going to put up a Miami Vice style, a duplex, right?
4: Yeah, exactly, for like $1 million.
2: When we return, this is something that Dan actually knows this guy, or knows of him.
3: No, I know him.
2: You know this guy.
3: I know the guy.
2: Have you worked with him?
3: I've worked next to him.
2: Shoulder to shoulder?
3: Operating room next to operating room.
2: Oh, okay.
3: Like, I would see him, you know, regularly.
2: Like, when you guys do operating room to operating room, is there like a little locker room for the doctors?
3: Yeah, there's a place you change.
2: And so you can see another doctor in there.
3: Yeah.
2: Like, hey, Jim. Hey, Mike. How you doing? Oh, good, Dan.
3: I've seen his underwear.
2: How many cases you got today, Dan? Well, I got 4. Oh, I only got 1.
3: Yeah, exactly. That happens in locker
4: room. Was he overly friendly to you?
3: Was he sizing you up?
2: Because now we're finding out that he likes men's.
3: Yeah, I didn't know
2: which
3: that.
2: Is not a problem. I don't got a problem with anybody liking a men's.
3: I don't either.
2: As long as you're an 18-year-old men's and you're liking an 18-year-old men's.
3: And you're not into murdering lawyers.
2: You're good to like men's.
10: Don't be mad at him, dude. Be happy for him. He would be happy for you.
11: Yep, they got it all figured out.
12: Oh, no, I'm happy for him. I'm so happy for him that I would like to beat him with my happiness.
11: Bubba the Love Sponge returns after this.

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0: actually use mud when conditioning brand new footballs to get them ready to play. You just thought, you know, like, listen, hey, Bob, I know that they use mud for baseball, but not footballs. So you looked up Amazon, and they have an Amazon football mudding kit, a 4-in-1 mudding kit, mudding, M-U-D-D-I-N-G. So in a brush and what have you, you cannot take a brand new football, whether it be college, NFL, you know, elementary, high school, and just expect it, you know, it's going to be slick. It's going to have all, like Dan and I were just watching a video where, you know, Wilson puts a protective coating, like almost kind of a wax on them. You got to buff that out and then start the mudding process, much like the way they mud baseballs, and you condition each football to get, you know, so that it's more catchable and more broken. And the more that you play with the ball, the more it naturally gets broken by hitting the turf and getting scuffed and, you know, overthrown, underthrown. You know, basically the ground in itself kind of conditions a ball. But to do it naturally takes, you know, a month or so of you playing with that ball, you know, almost every practice, you know. And so Dan just bought little Danny a Jugs catching machine, which Dan, I'm telling you, Dan, I'd love to come over on a Saturday or something and break out the Jugs, not the way you guys are all thinking, the Jugs catching machine, and work with Danny like just different. That'd be great.
1: I told Dr. Dan he should have a challenge the Diacos and then challenge Babyface to like a Jugs catching machine.
0: Yeah,
1: catching challenge.
0: Dan, that's another challenge that we can put on the Babyface Dan challenges that we probably never do.
2: Yes, I agree.
0: So Dan, now you know you can set that Jugs machine up, like you can set it up to be like a punt return where it goes way up in the air and he's returning punts, or you can set it up to be like there's all types of adjustments.
2: Kickoff, punt, and passing, and it'll go like 80 yards.
0: Yeah, oh no, it's
2: it'll throw like 80 yards.
0: Yeah, don't be doing that with Danny.
2: Yeah, at 5 yards.
0: Start him out, yeah.
2: You crank it all the way up. I want you to catch these passes at 10 feet.
0: These passes are going 110 miles an hour. And you got to catch him, Danny. We're going to right for your face, and if you miss it, it's going to break your nose, and I'll be taking you down to the shop to fix you. So, I mean, does he got a good set of gloves, too?
2: Yeah.
0: Okay.
2: He's got great hands already, so it'll just make him better. But I'm going to be
0: hold on. You think he's got good hands, and I'm sure he does, but this is next level stuff, and there's nobody, for the most part, that's getting this type of training at home. Like, so
2: right.
0: This is so
2: And they don't
0: good.
2: Even do it all the time at practice.
0: No. And so, literally, you know, he should be living out there.
2: So you know how like Larry Bird would shoot, like, you know, 1,000 or 500
0: yep.
2: free throws every day?
0: Yeah,
2: one of those things like he should try to catch like 200 passes every day?
0: I would start at 100.
2: Not the first day, but he should go up to like 100 plus a day.
0: He should be spending every waking hour that he's not eating, studying on that machine. And you're on that machine. Now, the thing about it is he needs somebody to...
2: It's a two-man game.
0: Right.
2: So you still got a guy that has to run the machine.
0: Everybody, you know, like any time you're home or you have Danny or, you know, Uncle Steve or somebody can be working him on that machine. Dan, you don't have no idea. There's no better way for him to escalate up the depth chart other than having the best hands on the machine. I mean, the best hands on the team. Like, listen, man, you throw it to that kid, he will catch it. And it's only through repetition.
2: Mm-hmm.
0: They say you have to do something 10,000 hours to become an absolute expert at it, right?
1: Mm-hmm. Yeah, get his hands nice and tough.
0: Oh, my God. Get his hands so like they're absolute, Thor.
2: Like Bruce Lee's knuckles.
0: Yeah.
1: Just like they did in baseball, make sure you get...
0: So you know, and then start graduating them, Dan, up to like the hard, you know, extend your hands out, catch it, you know, toe tip sideline gimmick. Like you start working him on that stuff, and you start working him on, like, you know, anything that his hand touches, he catches. And that's all through, and you cannot get a better, this is the machine that the pros use. This is a machine that, you know, everybody on the highest level of this particular sport uses. Oh my God, that's so cool.
1: What's a, so the back in baseball, they always used to, some players would urinate on their hands to make it. Do you believe in that? Does that work?
0: I don't know.
2: I just pee on jellyfish stings. That's about it.
1: Well, yeah. They say it toughens your calluses in your hands.
0: Really? I don't know.
1: Yeah, Jorge Posada, a lot of players used to do it.
2: Just pee on their own hands?
1: Yeah. In the shower.
0: Yeah. Mm. So Danny, it tough. Danny, get the 4-in-1 football mudding kit. Mud the balls.
2: Okay.
0: And then let's start. Let's start this Saturday. Yeah. Well, you don't think you have Danny this Saturday?
2: I do.
0: Well, if I don't have to run up to the track, I'm going down to your house.
2: Okay.
0: I want to break this thing open.
2: Okay.
0: With Danny.
2: Yeah, I'm curious to see how it even, you know, I guess that there's some assembly, but it shouldn't be that hard, right?
1: No, it's not hard at all.
0: I think it's like, it's got like three leg stands or four.
2: Some wheels.
1: It's usually three, yeah.
0: Yeah, it's got like a tripod, and you got to plug it in, obviously. Needs electricity, I think.
2: I got long stretch
1: cords. Yeah, it does, yeah.
0: Needs electricity.
2: Then how do you like aim it? You just...
0: No, it's got little adjustment, like little, it's got this little cranks and, you know, screws and... You know,
1: yeah, you just pop it and move
2: it. Is it easy to deal with?
0: Very.
2: It's not tough?
0: Okay. Very. You could probably YouTube me. Here, hold on. How to set up a jugs machine. Hold on. Boom.
1: There you go.
0: Here we go. I found one. So here we go, Danny. Boom. Oh, this is a great
1: music.
0: This is a pitching machine.
3: Oh.
0: Yeah. Yeah. I would probably need one for football if you could send one to me for football.
1: That's true.
0: All right, thanks. Appreciate it. So Dan just bought one of these for his kid. His kid's a wide receiver. I think he's a freshman.
2: Mm-hmm.
0: Dan, you have no idea by the time next year, because a freshman's not going to be.
2: Well, they don't even let the freshman play that
0: much.
2: Exactly. They really bias it to let the sophomores play. He's played some, but
0: Odell
2: he's just
0: Beckham
2: not.
0: Jr. probably didn't even start as a freshman. So what I'm saying, Dan, is like this year's not a throwaway year, but he's not expected to compete with the big boys this year.
2: Right.
0: But next year, and all through his freshman year for an entire year before next year's football program, he has 25,000 catches on a jugs machine. You don't think he's going to go out there and look like Mike Evans next year?
2: Yep.
0: I mean, for real. So this is
2: Mike Evans in the second half.
0: Mike Evans like rookie year.
2: He always drops a couple big passes in the beginning of the game.
0: Dan, this is probably similar to what you got.
2: I'm sure it is. The full jugs. It's not the jobber jugs. There's two of them.
0: Yeah, here we go.
4: We weren't throwing spirals, and here is the problem. Shut this down.
0: Now, Dan. I can see that there's moving parts here, and you are to not get your finger stuck in this. And the next thing
2: sharp.
0: The jugs machine turned into a Dan amputation. My right thumb.
1: Yeah, that'll rip your skin off, Dr. Dan.
0: Yeah, and this will.
1: It's going like 80 miles an hour.
0: These tires, they're going like 80 miles an hour, Dan. You cannot get your finger caught in here.
2: Be sure to wear my pirate shirt.
4: Inflated to 16 to 17 psi per the manual. They were both around almost nothing. And then if you look down here.
0: See, Dan, these are how you adjust it. These little levers and things. That's how you adjust it. And I think how you transport it comes with this wheel. You just,
2: roll it out.
0: Fold up the legs and roll it. Now, Dan, you can't leave it outside. You can't let it get rained on. You got to put it back in the garage.
1: Oh, yeah.
4: Let me walk you around.
0: Or go to Home Depot and buy like a big. Like what they would
2: a shed.
0: Well, no,
2: like a little.
0: No, like but
2: a,
0: like what you would maybe cover a deck chair. You know, like a lounge.
2: Okay.
0: And put a
2: like cover, an awning.
0: Yeah. No, like a big like what you'd put a lawn chair. You know,
2: like a gazebo. This,
0: yeah, like a big tarp.
4: If you want to throw a right-handed spiral, you take the left motor or wheel and you face it all the way up or forward.
0: I think I might need you there. And this seems like a lot of adjustment.
2: The whole adjusting thing is what's giving me a stomach ache. Like how much spiral and how much angle.
0: Here's here's what you do is you just get a guy like Lummy down there and say, Lummy, we're going to be dialing it in with you.
2: Yeah.
0: And we're throwing it down to Lummy. We don't have Danny down there. And then once we get it dialed in for Lummy, then we dial it in. We know how to make small adjustments to get the height down so that Danny's catching it chest level.
4: All the way down. I'm going to walk you back around here on this side. And you just tighten them up here. Tighten them up there, and you can see where the wrenches are hanging down.
0: It's like you need two wrenches, Lummy, like two half-inch, 7/16 wrenches.
4: Crank it up, and let me show you the difference. We'll get it up to speed.
0: Dan, there's a lot of things that could go wrong here with you.
2: It seems complicated, doesn't it? I mean, it's like two little wheels spinning.
0: And as
2: but,
0: you see, Dan, Jesus. This one here is parallel, and this one's got a little bit of an angle to it, so it takes a little bit of time to dial it in, a time that you could hurt yourself with. I mean, let's...
4: It's my son out there. Wave high.
2: Shoot.
4: Here it comes. So, and that's not full.
0: Now, Dan, you can turn up the heat.
2: Yeah.
0: You can make different adjustments. That seems to be a little low. I'd want the ball kind of like a little bit quicker and, you know, maybe chest level. That seemed a little weak to me. Didn't this seem a little weak?
2: Yeah, no, he needs to turn it up.
4: So, and that's not full speed, but you get the idea.
0: There you go. Dan, that's what you got to do.
2: Okay.
0: I'm excited for you.
2: Yes, thanks.
3: ...with this former plastic surgeon who's charged with murdering a Largo attorney. That just wrapped up his first...
0: Now, Dan, what happened? Can you give me the Reader's Digest version of what... I don't even... This happened like 2 years ago. I think he's been held in the county jail awaiting trial. I think his trial's just now happening. But what happened?
2: He was in a litigation with a former employer, and then there was some civil litigation about contracts and stuff like that. This law firm was representing the people he was going against, and so he was...
0: He was getting sued by this particular
2: I think he
0: firm,
2: was suing,
0: and he
2: I
0: went
2: think he
0: and
2: was
0: killed
2: suing
0: the lawyer?
2: The employer because it was a contract problem, and there was a bad review, and someone got fired, and it was just this is a complicated civil case, and so the dead lawyer's firm was positioned against his interests, and so he was mad that he was dealing with this law firm. He got frustrated and allegedly broke into the law firm, laid in wait. We got the guy.
0: As a plastic surgeon, he's doing this type of
2: stuff?
0: He's
2: a big son of a bitch. This guy was big. Like, he had, like, the ass of Pete Rose. Like, you know what I'm saying? Like, he had big thighs, big ass, like that football body. You know what I mean? Like, that linebacker / professional football player body. He was a big guy.
0: Jay and Steve just texted me collectively and says, Dan will not be handling the jugs machine. Next thing you know, we have a finger off.
3: Representing himself in court as the trial.
0: Oh, so
2: that's
0: Dan,
2: stupid.
0: And so, what didn't Abraham Lincoln said only a fool? What's the?
2: Someone who represents himself as a fool for a lawyer.
0: Yeah, as a fool. Yeah, something
3: began.
0: Like that.
3: It's been 3.5 years since attorney Stephen Causey went missing from his attorney's law firm. Dr. Thomas Kosowski is the one accused of killing him in the law office bathroom.
0: Yeah, you know, here's what I understand. I don't care how smart you are, whether you're this plastic surgeon or the one sitting across from me. You, for the most part, cannot get away with killing somebody. There's just too much surveillance. There's too much digital footprint that you leave with cell phone pinging and where you are located at a particular time. I mean, unless you're at like a very public event, like if you were at Fort Beachy at Saturday at 9 o'clock and you had 312 people that could verify that you were there at 9 o'clock, along with surveillance that shows you going in and what time you went out, and somebody got killed. You know, two houses down from Dan at exactly 9 o'clock, and Dan had a dispute with him over some type of, you know, tree issue.
2: A broken window from my jugs machine.
0: Yeah, broken window from your jugs machine. Dan's a prime suspect, but, you know, Dan's like, listen, I was at Ferbici, and I got video footage of it, what have you. I mean, unless you got a really strong, you know, first-person alibi, they're going to get you. They're going to find out where your cell phone was dinging from. They're going to find out, you know, all the flock and different type of cameras. And you're not going to get away with it. You're not.
3: You're not only seeing what the bathroom looked like after they dusted for all the prints. That's why it looked like that. But he's not only representing himself. He also waived his right to a jury trial, which means his fate is in the judge's hands. So let's go to Fox 13's Kaylee Tracy, who's been following this case since it
0: happened. Now, Dan, why would a guy who's not a lawyer represent himself? Because he's so narcissistic that he thinks that he can do it and navigate through these troubled waters because he's that. I mean, you have to be, you're a narcissist, and you wouldn't you could represent yourself because you're a lawyer, but I didn't even know that you would. You'd have Jay do it for you.
2: I would never represent myself. It's stupid. You can't do it objectively, and you can't do it effectively, and that's why they certainly, you know, suggest not doing that. He is screwed because they have a lot of evidence on him. He's representing himself, and it's a bench trial. So you can't, like, sway the emotions
0: of a judge. You know, one fat, you know, female jury thinks that you're dreamy. That happened on the Ted Bundy deal. Remember a couple jurors fell in love with him and what have you?
2: And he's a good-looking guy, and he could, you know, he could ingratiate himself to a jury, whereas a judge is not going to care at all.
3: Kaylee, I know this shocked the world when we heard about this a couple of years ago. So the trial begins today. He's representing himself. What's the latest here? What happened?
5: Well, the state called 12 witnesses today. Kozlowski, he did not cross-examine any of them, and he opted not to give...
0: Hold on. That's idiotic. So that means the state's on offense, putting up their best case, and you, lawyer 101, I'm not trying to act like I'm a lawyer, but I've seen enough that's your time. Jay'll tell you, who has a ton of trial experience. Cross examination, that's the jam. That's where you got to debunk what they're putting on you. If you don't debunk, they're on offense. And if you don't defense their offense is just going to keep scoring touchdowns. If you're not going to throw a crinkle into their offense, it's just a big berry fest. Like, what does he have that he feels is so redeeming that's going to get him off? Like, you cross-examine every one of those people.
2: But they found blood on him. They found his prints there. His phone pinged from there. I mean, he's got a lot of evidence.
1: And the license plate reading camera.
2: Yeah, the flock got him.
0: Like,
2: he got
0: flocked. That guy said, flocked, man, over. If you get flocked, or you get dinged, or you get pinged, or you get dusted, you're done, bro. You're done. They're probably going to seek the death penalty.
2: They probably will.
0: Yeah.
2: This is super premeditated.
0: This is as premeditated as you get. Yeah. It goes back to a long-standing, legal feud, and you're trying to now kill. I mean, they're going to set an example so that other people don't feel that you can kill the person that's suing you, counsel. Mm-hmm. This is to protect, everybody that's part of the Florida bar.
2: Right. I mean, this is, and the judge is a lawyer, too. Yes. He's going to want to protect the lawyer.
0: Exactly.
2: No one wants you to kill lawyers because they represent somebody.
0: No, especially, man, this guy's done.
5: An opening.
0: And you know what, man? Pinellas County, who do you hire? Who did Jeff Knight hire?
2: Kevin Hazlett. That's who this guy should have hired.
0: Kevin Hazlett knows this courtroom better than any human being. When Nick Hogan was facing 7 years, Kevin got him 6 months. I'm just telling you, Kevin Hazlett, my friend, you idiot. Instead,
5: a statement this morning, he sat emotionless for much of the day, sorting through paperwork, biting his nails, biting his lip at times. And he also did that when they played the 911 call that was called in the day that Causey disappeared. He did pay close attention, though, to those testifying throughout the day and to prosecutors as they were speaking to the court. Causey's family and friends filled the courtroom, understandably.
0: Man, prison's not done him any justice.
2: No.
0: You can tell he's not Botoxing or Morpheusing.
2: No, he looks like hell.
5: Emotional.
0: Are you even allowed a moisturizer in prison?
2: I don't know.
0: I think they
2: just use natural moisturizers from your roommate.
0: Yeah, I think they do, too. Mm. I think your roommate gives you a facial.
2: Yeah,
0: that's all I'm saying. Mm-hmm.
5: Times. Witnesses range.
0: Look at this guy.
5: From Causey's husband to his boss and friend.
0: Now, is this his husband?
2: I think it may have been.
1: No, it says the lawyer's
0: the woman.
1: Husband.
0: Was the lawyer gay or was the lawyer a woman?
1: It was a man, and I'm going to say that he's probably a...
2: I think the lawyer was gay, and I think Kozlowski was gay. I think everybody was gay.
0: It might have been a lover's quarrel?
2: I don't know. It's a four-way gay thing? I don't know.
0: Four-way gay gimmick.
5: Witnesses ranged from Causey's husband to his boss and friend to employees and other businesses in the complex there to Kozlowski's neighbors. In March of 2023, Causey went to the bathroom in that Largo law office and never came back. Kozlowski was suing his old employer, and Causey and his
0: lawyer. So did the surgeon sneak into the bathroom, Dan? And
2: that's he got there early, and waited for him to go to the bathroom.
0: And somehow got into the firm, right? And then waited for the one guy that he didn't like that was suing him to go to the bathroom and offed him right there.
2: Can you imagine going to the bathroom, unzipping, whipping it out, and all of a sudden some guy tries to kill you?
0: No.
2: That's just a horrible way.
0: Yeah.
2: You can't fight with your penis through a zipper.
0: You can't.
5: Witnesses today detailed...
0: Just like if you're on the toilet going to the bathroom number two.
2: Oh, God. And a guy, can you imagine?
0: And a guy kicks in the door.
2: You're done.
0: I mean, you literally are done. You just got to sit there and take it.
2: You can't just run with a dirty ass.
0: No.
5: A January 2023 deposition at that law office where they say Kozlowski confronted Causey in the bathroom, calling him a scumbag and told him he'd win in the end. The day Causey disappeared, surveillance video shows someone walking into the building carrying a large box, then struggling to pull a wagon out later to a truck that returns to Kozlowski's Tarpon Springs home. Investigators found large amounts of Causey's blood in the law firm's bathroom, some of Kozlowski's blood in the bathroom, and Causey's blood inside that truck.
0: We got Causey and Kozlowski. It's a little bit confusing, right?
2: Yes.
0: All you Polish people out there.
5: Show Kozlowski's phone pinged at the law office.
2: Yes, see, that's where he's done.
0: Done. Flock camera, done. Fingerprints, done. Blood in the bathroom, done. Blood.
2: Mixed blood. His blood and the other guy's blood. Exactly. Both guys' blood in the same
5: spot. When Causey
2: disappeared,
5: then at a dumpster in Collier County. Oh. Investigators never found Causey's body. Several witnesses today also talked about how great of a person Causey was.
2: Oh, his body's never been found. He was able to dispose of the body without anyone finding it.
1: Yep.
2: So that's kind of hard sometimes to prove a murder if they don't have a body.
0: For real?
2: Yeah.
0: But hold on.
2: Prove he's murdered.
0: I know, but hold on.
2: Prove he's murdered.
0: But hold on. Okay, I agree with you. But let me just, for argumentative sake, okay, we can't find the body. But your cell phone dinged that you were there.
2: Mm-hmm.
0: Your blood and his blood at the scene. You are seen struggling, carrying out something that's heavy in a wagon. I mean, and you're not, and it's not a jury deal. It's a one-judge bench trial.
2: Which is that's the mistake right there.
0: Yep.
2: That's the biggest mistake he made, aside from not having a lawyer, but was going for a bench trial.
0: Meanwhile,
2: stupid.
0: If you got a juror, just like what happened in the Clancy deal, man, mm-hmm. you can sway people one way or the other.
2: Remember, I think it was Scott Pearson. Who's the guy that murdered his wife in a lake?
0: No, yeah, it was him. It was actually the ocean. And he took her on a fishing boat. But supposedly that's coming back now where they're saying he didn't do it.
2: Yeah. Yeah, but they waited till they found that body. And then they prosecuted him. They didn't try to prosecute him until they found the body.
0: He was out for a while.
5: That he didn't have any enemies, and they detailed how aggressive they say Kozlowski was towards Causey during that civil case.
6: He was just a good person, like when he didn't have to be. And this guy...
0: Who are we talking about?
6: Treated him like he was like the worst person in the world, like he was some nightmare. And he wasn't. And so it was just very obvious.

0: up here.
1: Man, there's not a lot of, I mean, because this is open to the public. Public could come watch this. There's nobody there, right? I mean, it looked like it was pretty much empty.
0: Yeah, they say Kozlowski visited his home and took pictures of Causey's husband's car, filmed the outside of the law.
2: Causey's husband. So they're both gay.
0: Yeah. Googled Causey, researched a parallel.
1: They need a new skag. Look at that grass.
0: Lytic, and was found hiding in the complex's electrical closet about a week before Causey's disappearance. And when officers arrested Kozlowski a few days later after Causey's disappearance, they found $280,000 worth of cash, a ballistic vest with Causey's blood on it, two passports, brass knuckles, a syringe, a paralyzing agent, and more inside the car. They said,
1: "That's not a good look, Danny." That's not a good
2: look. No. He looks guilty as hell. If I was a juror, based on what I read, I'd probably convict him.
1: What if you weren't a jury? What if you were a bench judge?
2: Yeah, he's
1: even
2: gone.
1: More so.
2: Death penalty.
0: Driving when they arrested him, Kozlowski has pleaded not guilty, and the state still has several witnesses they want to call, and they expect to rest their case next Tuesday. Tomorrow, court will resume around 9:15. Back to you.
3: All right.
4: Well, so since he's his own lawyer now, Dr. Dan, can he can't put in for mental health?
1: I mean, I guess he could.
2: No, because the whole point of mental health is you can't represent yourself. Well, you can't participate in your defense.
1: So since you're insane, then you can't give a valid defense
2: right.
1: Because you've already declared yourself insane, and an insane person can't be a lawyer.
2: Right.
1: Well, I mean, there is one in front of us, but I'm just saying. Supposedly, Elon's rolling out the new Tesla Roadster.
2: It's only been 6 years.
1: And it's not going to be available to drive on public roadways. It's only going to be a track car.
2: No.
1: That's what they're saying.
2: Come on.
1: Got it next.
5: 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Wow. The Bubba the Love Sponge show will be right back.

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2: Filthy bastard!
1: From the den of sin. Just leave your morals at the door.
3: Yeah!
1: You're listening to the Bubba the Love Sponge Show.

0: just long-term project-wise, maybe... So did you see what the guy that is doing an O.J. documentary... He used Pete to kind of go through his timeline, because Pete lived in L.A. at the time. And it's before Pete went to federal prison. So Pete was kind of in L.A. as the O.J. deal was going down. And so he had Pete kind of proofread his timeline. And then I told Pete 2 weeks ago when we were doing the Deadly Intentions podcast, I'm like, Pete, I interviewed O.J. in the studio for like 2 hours. And I think it's on our YouTube.
1: Yes, it is.
0: And I said, why don't you give, you know, we'll send the interview to the guy doing the documentary, and I could license if there's something, you know, that he likes or some type of revelation that nobody else has, you know, maybe he'll license it and use it. Now, I've licensed other things to Vice, the channel Vice, on the Dark Side of the Ring.

0: franchise, and I licensed various Hogan clips from Halloween Havoc and the Bash of the Beach when Hogan would call the show in the next day. I mean, we'd get his unfiltered, you know, view on things, and I've licensed parts of the show before. So the guys listening to the interview, were you on the email exchange?
1: Yes, I was.
0: When he said, this is some of the best OJ stuff that I've never heard anywhere else before. And I think the guy's going to license a few clips from me. But that being said, here's a guy that's doing an OJ documentary. He's listened to my OJ interview. He has said he's interested in licensing a few parts. And it's stuff that he's never said before. I wonder if we should maybe have Gary or Bobby take a maybe re-look at the current OJ interview that we have on YouTube and kind of maybe make it better.
1: Okay, well, yeah,
0: soup it up a little bit.
1: Yeah, we got it. I think because
0: put some AI love on it.
1: Yeah, we'll take a look at it because I know it's like, I think there's three of them
0: up
1: there.
0: And I'm sure that there a lot of them are very much editable, meaning you could edit and whittle.
2: You could almost have him do like a reaction video where he watches it and does commentary to it.
0: As long as we edit out the slow spots just give them high spots.
2: Yeah.
0: Yeah. So, anyway, let me, long-term goal-wise, if we could keep that in mind.
1: Yes, sir.
0: Jay has stepped in. Love when Jay's here. Appreciate you, Jay. How you been, bud?
2: I'm good. Everything's good.
0: Now, did Dan said that in 2019, they were offering $250,000 pre-buy, or was, no, Dan, deposits for the Tesla Roadster?
3: Yeah.
0: For the Tesla Roadster?
3: Yeah, for like 7 years they've been taking deposits on
0: this
3: car.
0: Well, supposedly Elon announced yesterday through this promotional video that the new Tesla Roadster is coming.
2: It was on Suits. Remember, like, season two? He went in and got the car that he wanted to get, and some other guy wanted it, and he ended up giving the allocation to the other guy. He's still waiting on it.
0: Well, I watched a little bit of this video, and it says that it's not going to be a street car, it's going to be a track car.
2: Real?
0: Here we go.
4: Supposedly debuting with a set of SpaceX-developed cold gas thrusters that let it lift off the ground. The demo is scheduled for October 1st.
0: Now, hold on.
4: What? A whole 9 years after the first prototype was shown. But here's the catch. The demo has already been scaled back from a wilder version where the Roadster goes up a magnetic ramp, driving upside down, all while hovering. Now the car will lift off with nobody inside, operated remotely with spectators kept hundreds of yards back because the thrusters are loud enough to damage hearing. The car will...
0: Hold on. The car won't be street legal. Listen.
4: Won't be street legal, and Tesla has discussed selling it to a handful of superfans through a Ferrari-style track program. Overall, the Roadster stopped being a car program a while ago. It's really a commercial for the Tesla-SpaceX relationship, right as Musk warms Wall Street up to merging the two companies. Tesla spent all September relaunching products it first showed years ago to keep the story exciting ahead of an expected shareholder vote on a merger. A rocket-powered reveal at the end of a stock pump month is right on brand. For the full story, be sure to check out electric.co.
0: So for the full story,
3: that's not what I got from it. And that my guess was it's a four-seater that does 0-60 in under 2 seconds.
0: First of all, the guy talks too fast. Like the guy was a mush mouth. And so now, what did you say, Dan? What did you take from it?
3: My understanding is it's going to be a four-seat Targa type top. It's going to go 0-60 in like 1.9 seconds, and it's going to be a street car.
2: Well, Dan's a Tesla guy. He probably knows. And he's a car guy. I would trust that more than anything.
4: The Tesla Roadster is
0: AI. Can you find me more information than this Instagram from Electrico that this mush mouth AI guy was talking to me?
1: Yeah. So Dr. Dan's right on that they're going to have a regular Tesla Roadster. And then there's going to be a SpaceX thruster version for Roadster that will not be street legal.
3: Yeah, let's talk about another 15, 20 years.
0: Jesus,
3: it took him 7 years to get a stupid Roadster onto the market.
1: 2027, 2028.
0: Is there anything out there about what the street legal Roadster is going to be like, when they're going to roll it out, what's it going to look like?
1: Yeah, October 1st, I'll send you the Tesla link.
3: It's pretty. It's good looking. It's not a bad looking car.
0: Did you order one?
3: No, I did not.
0: Don't lie.
3: I did not.
0: I mean, Jugs Machine and a Tesla Roadster, that's in the same day purchase.
3: They're tiny, though. They're small. I just don't like really, really, really small cars. They sketch me out. Because there's so many people in SUVs.
0: Well, I mean, yeah, you can't even ride your bike down the road without getting smashed, so let alone...
2: Smashing himself.
0: Right. So, Lummy, what am I looking here? Here we go. What did you send me, Lummy?
1: Well, it looks like they took off the picture. They actually had a picture
3: of it. They had a picture of it a couple of days ago.
1: Yeah. And now they took it off.
0: Well, I mean...
3: You just artist rendition. Just imagine it in your head, Bubba.
2: I'm imagining a refrigerator like four door.
0: I mean, it says
3: Roadster fridge.
0: It says Roadster coming in 16 days, 11 hours, 58 minutes, and 46 seconds.
1: Yes,
0: is what it says. Here, let me. Is this a different one?
1: That's a picture of it.
3: Yeah, I've seen the picture. It looks very similar to that. That's what I saw. A car that looked like that, which is good looking. I mean, there's nothing wrong with that. It's not ugly.
0: Looks like a Volkswagen.
3: That doesn't look like a Volkswagen. It looks like a Mazda RX-8.
2: Yes, it looks like that kind of... It looks
3: it's
2: like
3: 0
2: that.
3: To 60 in 1.9. It has top speed like 250, which is useless in Florida.
0: New Tesla Roadster 2026. Check new features, performance, and release date. It says the new Tesla Roadster is among the most eagerly awaited electric sports vehicles on the market today. Tesla presented the next generation of the Roadster back in 2017, offering an impressive combination of fast speed, long range of drive, and unique futuristic design. The vehicle is set for rival some of the fastest cars. Now, what is currently, guys, both of you guys, car guys, what is the current record on a street legal vehicle 0 to 60?
3: I think it's 1.1 seconds.
0: What?
3: It's that air car, the one that has the vac. It's like a
2: McMurray.
3: McMurray. Yeah, it's like 1.3 maybe. It's under 1.5. It's maybe 1.4, 1.3, and it's the McMurray. It's an electric car that has like a suction fan, so it generates downforce at 0 miles an hour.
0: So it's kind of like got an F1 Indy type suction, like ground
2: effects. They showed
0: it
2: at the Goodwood Festival, Lummi. You can look it up. McMurray Goodwood. It's crazy when you look at
3: it's
2: the...
3: It's so freaking fast. It's so fast. It looks like it's fake.
2: Exactly.
3: It doesn't look... Because your body, your mind doesn't comprehend that kind of weight
0: NHRA, like 12,000 horsepower top fuel dragster quick?
3: No,
2: it's pretty close,
3: yeah,
2: though.
3: Yes.
2: Pretty
3: yes,
2: close.
3: Yes,
2: pretty
3: it
2: close,
3: is, Bubba. It is.
0: It's Alexa, how fast does a NHRA top fuel dragster make it to 0 to 60?
5: I'm not quite sure how to...
0: Jesus.
2: Too many words, Bubba.
0: God. Let me see what, NHRA...
3: There's a big player. Watch this thing.
2: Watch this thing. You won't even believe it.
3: It looks like it's launching off of an aircraft carrier.
2: It looks like it's high sped up.
0: Now, is this available for...
3: Yes, but they're a couple million dollars.
0: Could Jay buy one of these?
2: This year.
3: He doesn't even blink.
0: Wow. And you can tell that it's got suction because normally you couldn't take the curve that wide. You'd have to apex it.
2: Right, right.
0: So you couldn't come into the curve half meat, so to speak. You'd need to be down here and then drift out. This guy just goes right down the middle because he's got all the downforce suction. Watch. Check this out into the corner. But I mean, like, bam.
3: It blew away every other car.
2: Well, watch the straightaways. It's so ridiculous looking.
0: Oh, my God. Jay, can you imagine having one of those at the Enclave?
2: No.
0: Wow. Now, is this street legal, Dan?
3: It is in Europe. I don't know if it is in America yet.
0: It kind of looks like the Batmobile a little bit.
3: It's badass. They're not big, though.
2: It's tiny.
0: Oh, no. Like, how can it be? Oh, Jesus.
2: People, look at that. Yeah, people were tripping out when they saw that. It was like 2 years ago it came out. Now they're making the street legal version of it.
0: I mean, Dan, arguably this thing's probably faster than an F1.
3: Oh, it is.
0: I mean, right?
3: No, it is. It is. F1s can't generate that kind of downforce at zero.
1: Jeez.
0: Wow. What's that called again?
3: McMurray.
0: McMurray. And is McMurray. That named after the guy that McMurray is? Yeah,
3: McMurray. McMurray.
0: McMurray. Fan car breaks... Goodwood Hill Record Festival of Speed. And this was 3 years ago, right? 4 years ago.
3: Yep. Mm-hmm. So they finally got a production version of it.
0: And is that the guy? Car. Is that named after the guy who invented it, McMurtry?
3: Yeah, exactly.
0: Was he an engineer like for Ferrari or like
2: McLaren? He designed the McLaren F1.
0: Oh, don't talk to McLaren. Don't let those words come out of your mouth in the presence of Dan Diablo.
3: Oh, did you hear someone died in a McLaren in California? A big guy, a big like influencer,
2: car and coffee guy,
3: and he had this. He was talking to this blonde chick from a Florida Hooters for like a month. Talks her into flying out to L.A. or wherever it is in California he was. She goes over there, goes on a date, spends the night, gets up, has breakfast, goes to Cars and Coffee, and he splits the car in half and kills him and her in an accident, leaving the Cars and Coffee.
0: Mm. Now, does her family have...
3: call me.
0: Jay says, call me immediately. I will fly to wherever you are located.
2: 100%.
0: Right, Jay?
2: 100%.
0: I will be on a plane at noon.
2: Even better, I'll DocuSign it immediately.
0: Right, DocuSign Willie. Let's get signed up and let's go. Well, I mean, because she probably had a bunch of insurance on the car, probably, right? Plus... any type of
2: it's similar to the Paul Walker thing, and you know you see these epic fails, supercar fails on YouTube, and what it is people that have high power cars that don't know how to use them, and they come out of a Cars and Coffee, and people want you to rev it up
0: and cold tires,
2: cold track, cold driver, tires. Cold brakes, and that's a recipe for disaster.
0: Absolutely, it's a recipe to spin your ass out. Anyway, the new Tesla Roadster. 0 to 60 in 1.9 is that pretty fast?
2: Ooh, that's, yeah.
0: Dan, and what's the fastest car you've ever owned 0 to 60? Probably your Cybertruck?
3: No. My SF90 that has done it in 2.1.
0: All right. Wow. Jay, what about your Porsche GT?
2: My 918 does 2.2.
0: 2.2.
2: So top it would speed, be over 200.
0: Top speed 250. And again, like Dan said, You really, that's not in play anymore, because anything over 100, you're just as guilty as a guy going 101 in an F-150 or 165 in a, you know, whatever the hell, right?
2: But yeah.
0: You can't stretch
2: hybrid,
0: it out.
2: And mine was a hybrid, and this is pure electric, so, I mean, it's a whole different category.
0: Yeah, so the Tesla Roadster coming out, what, October 1st?
3: Yes. Yeah, it's lower 2 weeks.
6: Back to Lindsey Clancy.
0: This is Representative Nancy Mace.
1: South Carolina.
0: South Carolina. And about time we got somebody that, you know, is in a position of power to give their opinion of what most Americans are thinking about Lindsey Clancy.
3: You think she's pretty?
0: I do.
2: Yeah.
0: By politician standards.
3: Oh, by politician standards, she's a 10.
0: Yeah, well, she's not
3: a 10. But how about human standards?
0: Probably 7.
2: She's probably 50 years old. She looks great.
0: I can't see the jugs. I can't see the rig. If I could see that, I can make a better determination. I'm a big, you know.
2: I like her as a politician. There's no dirt on her as a person. She seems to be a lovely woman.
6: Back to Lindsey Clancy.
0: I will tell you this.
3: She's not the girl that did this stuff in the movie theater, right?
2: No, that was
0: Lauren Burbaugh.
2: Yeah.
3: I get them confused.
0: Yeah. And then who's the one that shot their dog in Old Yeller style? Was that Lauren Burbaugh too?
3: No, that was the governor.
1: South Dakota, right? North Dakota?
2: Yeah.
6: Back to Lindsey Clancy. Yeah. You saw her attorney is asking Trump for a pardon, which he can't do. But just
7: which is how it is, because he knows.
0: I love her already.
3: What she said?
0: Bullshiz.
3: Mm-hmm.
0: Okay, they're saying you're way off mic. You got to eat that microphone.
2: All right, come on.
0: There you go. Perfect. Stand by.
7: As an attorney in the state of Massachusetts, you can't ask for a federal pardon for a state case. I mean, it doesn't take a lawyer. I'm not even a lawyer. I didn't go to law school. It doesn't take a lawyer to figure that out. It was just a publicity stunt. I think it's nasty. It's ugly. He wants sympathy for his client being in a wheelchair. Her children are dead. She should be dead, too.
3: Yeah.
0: God bless About you. Time we got somebody that's got a little bit of stroke that's not afraid that this bitch needs to be dead. It's about as premeditated as you potentially could get. She was of sound mind when she killed the kids. She strategically killed the kids in the order of oldest to youngest. She, you know, was able to take a phone call from her husband in between kids 2 and 3. This is the only person that I see that has any type of stroke or credibility or influence, you know, on the governmental side that's actually saying it. Right down the middle.
2: You got a good point, because I don't think anyone has asked anybody in the media, has asked Congress people, like, you know, they ask every stupid question that some Republican says. They'll go put a microphone up in their face in the Congress halls. Why aren't they doing this to every woman who's in the Senate and the Congress and ask them, what do you feel about the Lindsey Clancy trial?
0: Because the media,
2: I'd like to know their opinions.
0: Because the media don't want to do that.
2: That's exactly right.
0: Let me just got a picture of her. Well, I kind of, yeah. I mean, that's good. by politician standards.
3: She's a nine.
0: And just by overall woman standards. Yeah, whatever. And she speaks the truth.
7: Penalty. It should be public. It should be a public execution. She should get the death penalty.
0: She goes Dan Diaco, scorched earth here. Watch this.
2: She is.
7: Yeah. It should be public. Diaco. It should be a public execution.
6: What would that look like in your ideal world?
0: A public execution.
6: You're saying she deserves a public execution.
7: Oh, absolutely. She killed her kids. She deserves nothing less. Okay. Her kids are dead.
6: So when you say public execution, spell that out for me.
7: It could be by
0: firearm. Hold on. Firing squad?
7: It could be electric chair. I don't really care. Not
6: you'd like to see that.
7: Yeah.
6: You'd like to see someone
7: 100%
6: get...
7: You'd like to see
6: Lindsay Clancy get the electric chair.
0: She is. Anything more than two, I think three and above is considered serial. Well, nobody's put that rap on the bitch, but genuinely she is. If the definition is killing more than two people, serial, then she's, and this is the first person that I've seen raise that moniker. Listen,
6: Clancy, she's a get serial the killer. Electric.
0: She is by serial killer standards. Let me chin check me on
2: and
0: it.
2: This journalist is so offended. Do you mean you're telling me you want to watch this woman who murdered her three children? I mean, it's so one sided.
0: And I like her. Biased. I like her resolve by saying, yeah. And by what means? By firing squad, electrical chair, I don't care.
3: Tar and feather?
0: She's a serial killer.
6: Chair in front of a crowd of people.
7: She should get the electric chair. She should get the death penalty. It should be public. It should be a warning to women everywhere. You don't kill your kids.
6: Don't you think that's I mean...
0: I kind of would like for this woman to run for even higher office than she's already got.
2: By the way, that's what happens in Florida already.
0: Yeah.
2: There's a gallery of people that watch it to make sure that it's done humanely and not cruel and unusual
3: and
2: punishment.
3: And to witness it. And to document
2: the death.
3: It.
2: Well, and to document
3: it's public. It's called a public execution.
2: Well, exactly.
0: It's not open to the public.
2: No, but that's what they mean by public execution. We have public executions. Everyone knows when it's happening.
0: Well, here's the deal. What they do allow is they allow the victims, the family of the person that got killed, they're allowed X amount of people. Like, I think they really don't put a cap on it. And then the press, they include the press, mm-hmm. who wants to go. And I think they regulate that to like three or four, but it's open for the press to replete. Now, there's no, you cannot record it visually mm-hmm. and or audibly, but then the press people come back and they have a camera shot and be like, listen, I was just in there, and the time of death was 9:08, and they started mm-hmm. the
2: Lethal injection
0: at approximately 9:02 after a stay from the governor did not come down. Mm-hmm. The warden was standing by the phone, the let you off the hook phone, the stay of execution phone. And at 9:03, the juice was applied and he took one last breath. It didn't look like he struggled much and they pronounced him dead at 9:08. This is Jimmy McGillicuddy reporting live from Stark Prison, Florida.
2: Exactly.
0: Boom. And it's open to, a certain portion of people. Now, this bitch wants to take you out to Times Square. She wants to put you out there in the middle of Main Street, USA Main Street, and do it at high noon, which I think we should do all executions that way. Talk about a deterrent. Hey, man, I was downtown today, and they killed some fella for touching kids and killing people, and they hung him right there. And let them hang there for like 10 minutes for everybody to get. And they said, cell phones and photographs are encouraged. Take pictures, please, and share them. We're so soft and woke. They'd never allow that nowadays. Because, the person that did the killing's family would be like, oh, you besmirched my great serial killer. He had to die. He had to die. And he was on Snapchat and Instagram. They're hanging. Now, don't worry about the family of four and the three kids he raped and killed. Don't worry about that.
6: Out of bounds. Like, even if you want to give someone the death penalty.
7: Absolutely not. Child rapists, too. Add them to the list.
3: That was bizarre, Lonnie, wasn't it?
7: Public executions, yes. These people, you can't. Look at the crime we have in this country. If people can get away with murdering children, what else can they do? I mean, there are no rules. There are no laws.
0: She's right.
3: Yep.
0: If the most protected, what should be the most protected class in our country, which is our children, if our children aren't the most protected class and you can get kind of a pass on having killed three of your children, our children, if you will, then all the wheels have officially fallen off. We're soft. We're woke. We're weak. were pathetic.
6: I think, again, it was an 11-1 jury. I mean, a lot.
0: This woke-ass reporter just can't take no for an answer, can he?
6: No. She was nearly off. And you're saying that she, it would, if it were up to you, she would be in the public square.
7: No,
6: executed.
7: I will tell you, nobody ever wants me on a jury.
0: Man, it makes me want to vote for this chick even more.
8: I want her on my jury if I'm a prosecutor.
0: Yeah. Now, here's something that I'm going to leave you with that I'm going to come back to. But I'm going to probably not take the opinion that Dan or maybe others would be. But there's a city in North Carolina or South Carolina where they're getting ready to build a mosque, a 5,000 square foot mosque in a portion of ground downtown in the downtown area here. And the people that are constructing the mosque bought the land and they're going to put a mosque. And the townspeople are all up in arms. You can't put a mosque here. This is a country that was built on the Christian Jesus Christ theory.
3: It's also built on freedom of religion.
0: Exactly. So, Dan, you're with me. As much as Islam might not be your jam, that's what our great country is built upon.
3: Mm-hmm.
0: And if they peacefully would like to build a mosque and peacefully worship there, then build the mosque. I'm sorry you don't like it. I'm sorry it doesn't align with where your belief system is, but it's not illegal to believe in some other spiritual, template that doesn't align with yours.
3: Bubba, they have every right in the world to build a mosque, and I would fight for that right as much as I would fight against extra rights for certain religions.
0: Yep.
3: As much as I would fight against extra privileges for certain religions, as much as I would fight against religious law in common law.
0: Natalie McClendon, Lummy, saw my dentist.
1: Nice.
0: I saw Dan McSherry at the Wawa. He's the best. He was at Florida Medical School when you were there, Dan.
3: Yes.
0: Do you know Dan McSherry?
3: Yes, I know.
0: What a good dude. What a great dentist.
3: Yeah, and
0: I just saw him last week.
3: And Tammy Chris, threaten my kids again. I'm going to find out who your silly ass is, and I'm going to come after you. Okay? Oh. Do it again, asshole.
0: All right. Can you tell us what we're fighting here? Let us know.
3: Lummy knows.
1: Yeah, there's a weirdo in chat mentioning Dr. Dan's kids.
3: Are your kids safe? F you, mother effer.
0: Let me just block them.
1: Oh, they are.
0: Kids are like, come on.
3: Come on, dude.
0: You can say anything you want about me. Well, yeah. You really can't because I'll block you too.
9: He's not part of the solution. He's part of the problem. It's

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0: I, think I just got a PayPal Willie.
4: All right.
0: Mike Thurlman, Lummy, coming in large.
4: Nice.
0: $1.50 from Mike Thurlman. Last day qualifier. My boy Eric earlier on in the morning. Thank you, Eric. Tomorrow is the start of the fiscal new year. Lummy is getting with Mike Rowe and Shakir and Macho Man. We're looking to make the new app that we roll out. And we're going to start promoting it once it's free. We are initially going to go with like $10, and like I just had a bad feeling. I got a bad feeling about it. And I've listened to the naysayers and to Chad and what have you, and they're like, God, you just can't gouge us for $10. And so I got a hold of the developers and be like, what does it cost a year to maintain it? And they told me, and it's not free and it's not cheap, but it's certainly not worth gouging people $10 for. So I'm going to eat that cost, and the app's going to be free. We'll let you know once it's listed as free, and then if you use that app to navigate and sign up for Bubba Army HQ, which that's what the app is, basically a shortcut to get to Bubba Army HQ. Starting tomorrow, for everybody that signs up for the yearly lieutenant pass, or I should say subscription, which is $109 all in one lump sum, I'm going to give you that's starting tomorrow because our fiscal year officially ends tonight at midnight. So starting tomorrow, for everybody that signs up for a yearly lieutenant subscription on Bubba Army HQ, and soon through our app, gets a $500 discount for your BARP total. Now, Jay, did you hear Dan's idea about what we, you know, like for 7 years, everybody that qualified for BARP and everybody that attended BARP got a ring. Mm-hmm. And then this year we're going with a watch, of which I need like 4 minutes of your time after the show to show you my early renderings.
4: Okay.
0: So early renderings has it at 45 millimeters and 180 grams.
4: Okay.
0: So that's what and I want it to be drastically different than the ones that we sold, you know, on the website.
4: Mm-hmm.
0: So these are going to be, I'm only making however many people that qualify for BARP and the VIPs. It's a very, very, it's going to be a very rare watch. And you, I think you might even be a little bit more of a watch enthusiast than Dan. I know you guys both are watch guys, but I think you might be more of a watch guy than him.
4: I don't know. I mean, I think Dan knows probably more than I do. But I probably have more watches, but we're both watch guys.
0: Yeah, you both. And Dan knows
4: what a good watch is.
0: Dan has already pre-approved my rough-in renderings.
4: As did I.
0: Well, you haven't seen it yet.
4: Well, the early on, I was here when we were talking about being on the committee of like what you want.
0: It's changed.
4: Okay.
0: Just based on
4: available.
0: Yeah. So, but I think you'll like it. I think you'll like it, I hope. Now, mind you, it's 45 millimeters at 180 grams, which is a big, chunky feeling watch. And so anyway, everybody that signs up for Lieutenant Yearly starting tomorrow gets a $500 discount. Now, I forgot. Jay, did you see that Dan wants to offer a gun?
4: I heard.
0: And so what is your, because I'm going to run it
4: can
0: by.
4: Can we like take the serial numbers off it?
0: Well, here's the people I got to run this by. You, Tom Bean, Brian, Kevin, and Mark Tate. I got it. And Dan, of course, but it was Dan's idea. So, and maybe Steve Areno. So what is your opinion? I think if I could manufacture them at a at a decent number, it would be super cool. Now, there's probably going to be some logistics with regards to out of town people, background checks, and things like that. But what's your opinion?
4: I don't like the whole gun thing. I mean, if it was like coming from a gun dealer and it was not one of Dan's personal guns, but like a Dan model of something through Nick, the gun guy, that you could order a gun. I mean, that's, you know, if it's all done legitimately, you know what I mean? But I don't like the idea of one of Dan's personal guns being on the street with the Bubba Army listener, you know?
5: No, it's not Dan's gun.
0: It's not Dan's gun. It's my.
5: Everybody gets a gun.
0: So instead of getting a watch, or instead of getting a watch, hold on,
4: it's gonna be like,
0: hold on, Jay. Instead of getting a watch or a ring, you're gonna get a gun, a Bubba Army royalty gun.
4: I'm not coming to that party.
0: Well, no, I mean, like, and people of Florida can leave with their guns, but you're gonna have, before you qualify, Nick the gun guy is gonna have to run you through his his gun check database. So here are the logistics, not the logistic nightmares, but here are some of the logistic struggles we have to go through. So as soon as you qualify for BARP, we then have to give your information to Nick for Nick to run you like a gun dealer would.
4: Background check.
0: So then if you check out on that, then if you live in the state of Florida, you're allowed to leave with your gun that night on BARP. And then if you don't live in state, we have to ship it to a gun dealer in your city for you to go take possession through him. So it can be done, and the price certainly is going to not be $2,000. It might be closer to the old $2,400 deal. Lummy, I didn't really get a chance to look at chat. What has chat said about the guns?
5: Chat, I would say majority are in favor of it.
0: Yeah. Mm. Now, Dan's really much in favor of it. Chat's in favor of it. Jay, is it a soft no, a maybe yes, a hard no? Where do you stand on it?
4: I think it's, for me, I mean, I think it's a no.
0: Okay. It would be cool to have a bunch of Bubba Army guns. The only thing I'm worried about is kills somebody with a Bubba Army gun. But then again, you know, if it's not me pulling the trigger, that might be some good news. Like, you know,
4: I don't know if any publicity is good publicity. You're still dealing with it from 15 years ago.
0: But here's the deal. How they can't bury me anymore. And like if they
4: sure
0: say,
4: they can.
0: Tonight, first on Fox, bad guy uses Bubba Army gun to kill his mom. That's right, shock jock Bubba the Love Sponge, who handed out guns to his upper echelon listeners last year. Gun was stolen from Nick the Gun Guy and used in the commission of a crime. Grandma's now dead. Is Bubba responsible for Grandma's death? First on Fox tonight.
4: You just did it. So the answer is no. Right?
0: Yeah, but I mean, if you're going to be a bad guy, you might as well be a real bad guy. So, I mean, you know what I'm saying?
6: So say good night to the bad guy.
0: Yeah, I mean, I'm already a bad guy. Like, I could save a family of four and cure cancer, and they would still say, shock jock, Bubba the Love Sponge, who let his wife bang Hank Hogan, and he recorded it to make millions of dollars.
6: So say good night to the bad guy.
0: They don't even report the story the way it's supposed to be reported. They never gave me the benefit of the doubt, right? They never, ever hold anybody accountable for doing me dirty, and I always get the short end of the stick. So why not put a gun on the streets? They wouldn't let me buy the Jackson house. They shot that down, our opportunity to be good guys. And so we might as well be bad guys and put guns on the streets.
6: So say good night to the bad guy.
4: No, thank you.
0: If you're going to be a bear, you might as well be a grizzly.
4: It'll Jay's be like Yosemite Sam at the end of the party, though. People will be at the...
0: No, yeah. Yeah.
4: I just don't know, Bubba. I just don't know.
0: So right now I got a yes from Bubba, yes from chat, yes from Dan, no to Jay. Now I know that I'm going to get a no from Bean. I just know I will. I think Tate might go yes, Lummy.
5: Yeah.
0: And I think Brian's a hard no.
5: What about... are you going to ask Bert?
4: Hazlett. What do you think Hazlett says?
0: I think Hazlett comes in with a... more towards where you're skewing.
4: Don't you think?
0: I think Kevin kind of thinks a little more like you than me.
4: That's right. And Tate's got like multi-personality because he's got his normal side and then he's got his lawyer side. His lawyer side's going to say no way.
0: Actually, hold on. I do know, Jay, this might be something to persuade you. I do know a guy that is pretty high up at ATF. I know a guy that works for ATF. He's stationed down in Sarasota. But he's a friend of a friend, and I've met him a few times, and he's Bubba Army, oddly enough. I could probably ask him, because that certainly would be the agency among agencies that this would be, you know, in its wheelhouse, right? ATF, alcohol, tobacco, and firearms. So if I was to ask him his opinion, and he would potentially give me the hoops that or the necessary hurdles you have to jump in order to do this federally on the legally on the federal level, what if the ATF guy said yes, barring you do this and this, and doing this and this is not that big of a deal, would that change your mind if you got the endorsement of an ATF guy?
4: That would definitely sway my opinion. And one of the guys in chat just made a good point. You know, you already sold knives.
0: Yeah, I've already sold knives.
4: You already sold knives, so. And they got the chevron right on the side of
0: they
4: it.
0: They do. I mean, what's the difference between a guy getting stabbed with a Bubba Army knife or a guy shot? Same thing. You know? What about this, though? Mm. Okay, as much as we look at it on the negative light, Jay, what about this? So Grandma is being held up by a bad guy, and a Bubba Army dude used his Bubba Army gun to save Grandma.
4: That's amazing.
0: And killed a dude that was going to, you know, kill Grandma. And he used his Bubba Army Royalty 9 to take out the bad guy.
4: Yep.
0: I mean, there's two sides to that story with having a gun on the streets, right?
4: For sure.
0: Yeah.
4: Bubba Army saves the day by shooting the attacker.
0: Yeah, but here's the thing. Channel 13 wouldn't even cover it.
4: No.
0: It'd be like used by some personality's gun.
4: Exactly. They wouldn't even say your name.
0: Some local personality. Todd Clem. It's the Todd Clem gun. I'm gonna get a hold of my ATF guy and see if I can get his pre-approval. And then when Steve and Tom and Jay and Kevin and all the you know really buttoned up conservatives try to shoot me down, I'm like, listen, guys, before you give me your answer, I got pre-approved from the ATF guy. That's right. I might change your me this old button up bean. What if your manager at Domino's has a Bubba Army gun and a guy comes in to rob him and he uses his Bubba Army gun to shoot the bad guy down to zero?
5: That's right.
0: How about that?
7: Can't we as leaders and citizens be sure that we are not directly or indirectly supporting a threat to our republic, or shall I say committing treason?
8: Call upon the state.
0: That's a little much. They're just trying to build a mosque in your city. I don't think it's anything to do with treason. If they're peacefully praising and worshiping Muhammad within the four walls of their, you know, properly permitted and built facility in your small little town, I'm sorry, Karen, you don't like it. I'm sorry it's not your religious template, but it's, you know, it's absolutely the fabric of what we built our country upon. The freedom of religion, the freedom of worship.
4: First Amendment.
0: The First Amendment in its purest form.
8: The legislature of North Carolina to pass a bill banning mosques in the state.
0: And no, I could be the most conservative red Republican there is, and I'd be like, fellas, I'm sorry that you guys got a case of hurt filioma, but that's fundamentally not what we were built on.
8: I hope that Congress will follow suit and ban them federally. Because allowing a mosque to be built on American Christian land is unconstitutional.
0: I don't know that anywhere in our Constitution it says that our land has to be completely Christian.
4: No.
0: No. You can build a church as long as it's Christian. You can build a church and worship Satan.
4: You know, we always talk about the DSA being so crazy and radical on the left. That's what the radical right looks like.
0: Yes,
4: that's insane.
0: You're exactly right. As much as we make fun of the woke-ass left that wants to, you know, allow your kid to transition without you knowing about it.
4: Right.
0: That wants you to, you know, whatever, all this nonsense. That wants to, California wants to allow people that are registered sex offenders to be, you know, politicians. That's the radical left. Well, this is the radical right.
4: Yep.
0: This is the radical right saying that, you know what, I hope federally that Congress makes a law that you can't build any other religion that does not worship, you know.
4: Well, he said on Christian land.
0: Yeah.
4: There's no such thing in the Constitution, asshole.
0: That ever says Christian land.
7: All sound just very afraid, and also experts on a religion
4: Sorry,
7: you don't even
4: that.
7: Follow. You're afraid of an unknown. You're afraid of something you're not sure of.
8: This is not a threat. This is your neighbor. This is your family.
0: And these are people that obviously are Islam and worship, you know, at a mosque. And these people, I think, present themselves very, very well.
8: This is the people who have every right the same way you do, under the same constitution, under the same values, and also the same freedoms.
9: The new mosque that's under construction in Mooresville took up the bulk of time allotted for those public comments.
0: And hold on, let me just look at this here. What? This is the building of the mosque right here. This is the mosque. Now, it looks like to me, I don't know what this is. Maybe it looks like a school or an activity center. I don't know what this is right here. And I don't know that that's not the mosque. I don't know what I'm looking at here.
5: Well, they haven't started building the mosque.
0: All right, so they're going to put the mosque here?
5: Yes.
0: Okay. Well, it looks to me like it's not downtown by all means. It looks like it might be on the outer skirts, maybe the country portion of their municipality. And if they bought this land, and you know, they're not putting an aluminum smelting company. Like, they're not putting something that, you know, a tar factory or, you know, something that's not loud or environmentally not, you know, somewhat hazardous. They're not putting a They're not putting a data center in there that makes noise. And no, they're putting a place of peaceful worship. And because that's not your jam, doesn't mean it can't be theirs.
4: Could you imagine if this was, you know, you always do the what ifs. What if this was a Catholic church?
0: Oh, nobody would be saying nothing.
4: And they said, you can't build a Catholic church here. That would not be okay.
0: Because
4: it would not be okay.
0: They've settled more child sexual touching cases than any other church in the history of the world. So
4: just because it's a freedom of religion issue, I mean, Jesuit High School has a Catholic church right in the middle of it. There's no neighbors that could say, oh, we don't want a Catholic church next to